0: G and Lee Forrest.
1: Sitting in for the stud who is in Melbourne. He's at the MCG.
2: Oh, yes. Seeing the big grand final. Yes.
1: I'm thrilled to be here, but I've got to say there's a touch of jealousy and envy about it. Wouldn't it be fun to be there today? Let's head across the border. Morning, Cornsy.
3: G'day, boys. How are you?
2: Good, stud.
3: Not a lot of fun this morning. There's like a drizzly rain that's sort of spoiling the mood a little bit. Not windy, but it's definitely going to drizzle most of the morning, apparently.
2: Oh, that's sad.
3: So they tell me there's a foot. I'm actually here for Kylie Minogue, of course. But that's a joke, KG.
1: What's your favourite Kylie song, stud?
2: Yeah, what is it?
3: Like Emotion. Everybody's doing it. No, Melbourne Grand Final week is amazing. Just so many Fremantle supporters here. You wonder how they can afford to get over here, but it certainly adds to the atmosphere.
2: So, stud, who are you tipping to win, stud?
3: I'm tipping Brisbane for a couple of reasons. I just think their talent, they've got a bit more depth in talent.
2: Yep.
3: Their experience will help. Doesn't always help, but it does help. And my theory on tall forwards in finals.
2: Yep.
3: They don't always fire, and if it's sometimes you go against the trend, but if the conditions are like this, it's going to make it harder for those three big Fremantle forwards to have an impact. But I think the midfields are pretty evenly balanced. I mean, they're great players. On both sides, when you look at it, but I'm going to Brisbane. Head says Brisbane, maybe heart says Frio.
2: They're first, yeah.
1: Does the weather have any impact, Cornsy? Do you think?
3: I just think the weather probably affects. It helps Brisbane a bit better. I think when I said those tall forwards in Fremantle, they rely so much on their marking. So, but often, often performance defies the conditions. So. We'll see how it plays out, but looking forward to it. As I said, so many Fremantle supporters here. The town is just packed. We actually went to a show last night, like a Neil Diamond.
2: Yeah, now tell us about that. What was the show?
3: It's called A Beautiful Noise at this magnificent old theatre, the Princess Theatre, which was built back in the 19th century. So
2: yep.
3: It was packed, and it was really a journey through Neil Diamond's life with a great cast and great music. So that was pretty good. I mean, really enjoyed that. So. But we're here for the footy. So.
1: Can I ask you about the coach, Cornsy? So you've lived this life. I mean, Chris Fagan potentially goes in that kind of immortal territory of legendary coaches with Dimmer and Alistair Clarkson and Lee Matthews. He might already be there with what he's done already, but today would absolutely put a full stop on it.
3: Definitely, and he seems so unlikely. He didn't have a great playing career, of course, but he's done the hard yards as assistant coach and director of footy at different clubs. But he's coming to his own as a coach, and he's got this that avuncular air about him. He looks like everyone's favourite uncle, maybe almost their favourite grandpa now.
1: 100%.
3: But age shall not weary them, and as you say, Lee, if he could win today, that's three premierships in four grand finals. It becomes more than Hall of Fame. It becomes legend status, basically. Surely.
2: Unbelievable.
1: That is unbelievable.
2: When you think about it, yeah.
1: On the flip side, for Justin Longmuir, so all the pressure on there, this is a club that's never had it. They put themselves, like Mark Williams did with Port Adelaide,
2: correct,
1: like Malcolm Blight does with the Adelaide Crows, they put themselves in rare air.
3: Well, they do, and he's likeable too, isn't he? He's got that, there's no fuss about him. He always looks in control.
2: He's a farmer stud.
3: He always looks almost looks a bit understated too. Sometimes he seems as though he's lost for words. I'm sure he's not, but he does sometimes seem lost for words or a little bit perplexed as to what's happening around him. He's got that bemused look on his face from time to time, but they've had a great year. They deserve to be there, and they probably deserve to win it, whether they can or not. The Lachie Neale thing will be interesting, whether that has a negative impact at all.
2: How did you see that, stud?
3: Well, the reality is he didn't deserve to miss a grand final for that. You know, and the way the AFL came down and tried to, what's the word, demonising for what it was, he reacted, he hit the guy behind the plane, but it wasn't really a hit, more a bump than anything. And the AFL's, Jeff Gleeson is a hanging judge.
1: He doesn't mince, does he? He wants to take.
3: He didn't deserve to miss a grand final for that. You know, and the way the AFL came down and tried to, demonising for what it was. He reacted, he hit the guy behind the plane, but it wasn't really a hit. It was more a bump than anything. And the AFL's.

0: which surprises me. Yeah. But he's had a couple of hard years, hasn't he?
1: Yeah, he has. Yep, no doubt about that.
2: Cornsy, reputations made on a day like today. We've seen so many great players elevate themselves into that category, and we've got another chance with Will Ashcroft today. And then on the flip side, you would have seen players who have this big reputation that just don't get it done.
0: You know, I'm trying to think. No one comes to mind. I would need to research that. That young Will Ashcroft, he's won two now Norm Smith medals, hasn't he?
1: Mm-hmm. Yeah, two, yep.
0: Could he win a minute run? That's remarkable. I don't think anyone's won three, have they?
2: I think Dusty hasn't he? Dusty Martin's won three?
0: He might have, a generational player. So, but Fremantle have got some good on-ballers, Caleb Sarong and Brayshaw.
1: Brayshaw. Yep.
0: And Young, I really like that. Young, he's a blonde-haired guy.
2: Yeah, Hayden Young, ripper.
0: Hayden Young, great player. So they've got stylish. I think the talent lies with Brisbane, but not by much. Because a lot of guys we don't really know much about Fremantle's team, like, mm-hmm. Because we don't see them every week. Like Heath Chapman, I thought he played for Port Adelaide.
1: Hey, Stub, will they crack 100,000 today?
0: I doubt it, KG. Because there's a lot of people going to see Kylie, apparently. I'm told, apparently. But once Kylie's performance is finished, they're going to leave and they can give their tickets to other people to come back in. But I don't think they'll crack 100. Like, it's not Collingwood or Carlton.
1: No.
0: Leith, it's not Carlton.
2: No, I know. Thank you for that. Appreciate it. That would have been nice.
1: Well, Stud, you enjoy yourself, mate. We'll sit back here in Adelaide and get all the work done, son. You go over there. And...
0: You do, KG. You do nothing there. Leith's doing all the work.
1: Well, he does.
0: You just sit there and take all the glory of it and say, oh, what a great show KG has on Saturday morning. So what about his panel operator?
1: Ah, good on you, Stud. You have a wonderful day. So, who are you picking? You're picking Brisbane.
2: And Norm Smith, Cornsy?
1: Yeah, Norm Smith.
0: I'm going to go. I've thought about this long and hard. Mm-hmm. I think don't stay away, stay with me.
2: Okay. Pause for effect.
1: You're right there, Stud.
2: He's trying to work out a Brisbane play because he's just picked the Lions.
0: I'm going Harris Andrews.
2: Harris Andrews.
1: Okay. No, he couldn't possibly win it.
0: You are. Brian Lake won it once.
2: Mm, true.
1: Yeah, I remember that. Yeah. Okay. Ashcroft is my pick.
2: What about Zach Bailey, just to rub it into Crows fans even more, that this is a player that was in their grasp and got slipped through?
1: Yep.
0: Was he in their grasp?
1: Really? He was.
2: I think they were pretty confident.
1: They were very confident.
0: Or was it managers just playing one club against another?
1: Well, yeah, you possibly. Might be true. Possibly. Might be true.
0: Okay. The trouble of Adelaide, we're soft targets. We've got a soft underbelly. We need some toughness, some heart. Need to be a bit more, what's the word?
2: Ruthless.
1: Ruthless, Stud.
2: Yes.
0: Ruthless.
1: That's it.
2: Well, we will be watching the grand final with interest. If Kylie and G Flip and Michael Painter and Mike Brady don't deliver, Cornsy, we'll be speaking to Andrew Dillon, the Graham Corns Rock and Roll All Stars. We'll need a little spot there somewhere.
1: Are you a Kylie fan, Stud?
0: I really like it. I'm not a big fan of her music, but how can you not like it? Yeah. Great Australian, done well overseas. She's been so good since she's back in Melbourne.
2: Yeah.
1: Yep.
0: She's done great interviews and messed around with the footy with a couple of guys. So
2: she's been good fun.
0: How can you not like her?
1: Well, there you go.
2: Enjoy the day,
1: good
2: Cornsy.
1: On you, Stud.
2: Stay dry.
0: See you, boys.
1: See you, Stud.
2: The legend Graham Corns in Melbourne at the MCG for today's
1: what a life.
2: Grand final.
1: What a life. What a life.
2: Well, you know what? You deserve it. When you're a Hall of Famer,
1: well, you do. You
2: go
1: do.
2: And enjoy the grand final.
1: My word.
2: And the best thing about Cornsy seats is that all the other Hall of Famers are there. So you're literally rubbing shoulders with
1: the hierarchy. And
2: it'd be great weekend to be there. Yeah, so fantastic. Let's hope the game lives up to all of that and more. 17-10, short break. We'll get to more calls on the other side. So thank you for your patience, Pete and John, Kim, Eric, Anthony. We'll get to all of you. A lot of texts and emails coming through. We're here till 12. We've got plenty of time. 8223-0000.
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10: We'll get to our full board of calls in just 1 second. I do like this text, though, from Craig Cage. It says, Dear Woke and the Wanker,
11: Now, who's who?
10: Well, I'm going to have a guess and say that I'm the woke, which makes you a wanker.
11: I mean the wanker.
10: I might be both,
11: thanks
10: to be honest.
11: Thanks very much, Lethal.
10: Why discuss Lachie Neale? He got off using the system the AFL put in. Get over it, you fools.
11: Well, we're talking. That's our job, you goose.
10: Come on, Craig. Swims in the shallow end of the gene pool, our Craig. But
11: exactly.
10: Thank you for the text. All right, let's get to Anthony from Prospect. What's your thoughts, Anthony?
12: Good morning, guys. First of all, before I give you my tip and why, I want to give, Ken, this one's for you. I want to give a big plug for that umpire who made that courageous call with Hawthorne and Frio.
11: An MP, yep.
12: Yeah, I mean, it was a holding the ball all day, but to make that call under pressure, and then the disgusting behaviour that occurred after, with the plastic bottles, and then the nacho, the little kid cocked the nacho. I thought that was just unbelievable that happened, because bear in mind, remember the hashtag Hawthorne free kick? They've had their fair share of good luck with umpiring decisions, and you know the foot was up. The shoe was on the other foot this time, and they couldn't take it. So
11: Anthony, yeah. You've called this beautifully. That was a gutsy call by that umpire.
10: Yep, Hayden Meyer.
11: But
10: you're inside 50. It's the last minutes of the game.
11: Correct.
10: There's less than a goal in it.
11: Yep.
10: And we love Jarman Impey. He's sort of universally loved. He's a cracking player and a guy.
11: Yep.
10: He's holding the ball every day of the week. So congratulations to Hayden for doing it, because many would have froze in that moment.
11: That was a gutsy call, and that's why he's got today's grand final.
10: Yeah, and I heard him talk about it during the week where he said, I had a great view of it. So I'm very lucky. I had a great view. I could see that he had the ball pinned.
11: Yep.
10: Hugh McCluggage, to his credit, pinned one arm but didn't pin the other.
11: Yep.
10: Didn't bring him to ground, just held him up. And the problem is, as soon as Jarman kicked it away,
11: and it was
10: Hayden
11: gone.
10: Meyer went, you should have done that 10 seconds ago.
11: Correct.
10: Holding the ball.
11: The other one, though, the deliberate out of bounds, that was a grey area, that one. But the Impey call was absolutely spot on, Anthony.
10: Yeah, I think the other one too, the Dane Zorko one in the middle that they dragged back. You get why they did it, but you could understand that.
11: Agreed.
10: Great call, though, Anthony. Thank you for that. Peter from Marlston. Morning, Pete.
13: Good morning. I'm in God's country, Glenelg, not Millicent, Lethal. Anyway, the worst decision I've ever seen is Dopey Des in the 1978 Grand Final. And he came on the show last week in the morning and admitted he made a critical error.
11: Well, that's good on him. He shows some intestinal fortitude.
10: Yeah.
11: Owned up to it.
13: Now, I think that Frio will win because Brisbane are... C-H-E-A-T-S.
10: No. Stop it.
13: They
10: Pete.
13: Are.
10: They're not. They played by the rules. They asked AFL to do the rules.
13: Yeah. As you know, I'm a Mormon, but unfortunately I drink and gamble, but at least I don't commit adultery, and that is one of the Ten Commandments in the Lord's Prayer.
10: Thank you, Pete. I'm not sure that necessarily applies to today's grand final.
11: Brisbane
10: did nothing wrong. This is on the AFL. This is on the AFL for having a rule where all of a sudden you put some grey into the conversation. You can't have one rule for one and not for another.
11: Correct.
10: If you are giving Scott Pendlebury a discount because he's this exemplary character who's played a truckload of games, you have to give it to Lachie Neale.
11: Of course you do.
10: 320 games, 2 Brownlow medals put you in the Scott Pendlebury category of the good guy. So therefore, discount, fine. Enjoy your grand final.
11: Exactly.
10: Richard Loveridge, interestingly, Cage, had a number of times at Hawthorn where he played in winning grand finals.
11: He did.
10: Played in losing grand finals.
11: Yeah.
10: And in 1 year, in 87, he played all the games pretty much, 22, 23 games, played in the prelim final, and then got dropped for the Carlton final in 87.
11: I didn't know that.
10: So he knows
11: what
10: it's like to miss a grand final. So I wonder if that had any effect whatsoever on his ruling for Lachie Neale.
11: It was a strong... Oh, gee.
10: It's a massive penalty to lose a grand final.
11: Well, it is, but the AFL made the rules.
10: John from Port Augusta. Morning, Johnny.
14: Morning, boys. I remember Richard Loveridge. I thought he... I'm not sure, but I reckon he wore number 22, if I remember correctly. But I remember him in the 80s playing for Hawthorn.
11: Yep.
14: But why test cricket is a better game than AFL football? It's a global sport.
10: Mm-hmm.
14: It's an actual sport. I know you'll disagree with this, Lisa. I don't know which way you'll go, KT. But it's an international sport. You can walk it. You can generally walk at 40, 50 years of age unless you're a fast bowler.
11: But, John, you can't compare the two sports.
14: I know that, KT, I thought you preferred cricket. You obviously prefer football. So
11: No, I didn't say that at all. I'm saying you can't compare... To be perfect.
14: See, I'll tell you something. I'll tell you a classic example. Graham Corn is known in a few states in Australia. Wade Phillips is more internationally known than Graham Corn. 5-0 own Wade Phillips.
10: But, John, do you think it matters? Like, let's just celebrate both.
11: Exactly. That's what
14: I could get annoyed when I hear from our full support, a very interesting sport, say, footy. I just heard Hamish McGoggin.
11: Enjoy both of them.
14: I do enjoy both. You might well know.
10: Yeah.
14: But I do get stirred up because I love my cricket. I love my test cricket. And when anybody bags it or calls it boring, I think you don't know anything. Yeah. I really do. I just get so bloody annoyed with it.
10: But you know, John, that's the same in the AFL. I mean, for every great game, gee, there's some shockers.
11: It's terrible.
10: You know, we always have that joke, don't we? Remember the old name a game where you used to get the VHS of that game? You think to yourself, well, no one's buying this.
11: Buy that one. Because
10: this is a stinker. Yeah. So, John, we're so blessed to be able to enjoy them both. We know we've got a great summer of cricket coming up.
11: Oh, well, to back that up, In a couple of weeks' time, we've got Australia playing South Africa for the first time after that controversial ball tampering episode.
10: Yeah. So that's going to be must-watch.
11: Must-watch.
10: And for some of us, it's like a switch you flick. Like, I'm still in footy mode now, and after today, then you flick across.
11: I'm going to cricket. I love my test cricket.
10: Yeah, I would say embrace them both. Good on you, John. Enjoy your weekend. Enjoy the game today. Kim from Netley. Morning, Kim.
15: Morning, guys. How are you going?
11: Good, thanks, Kim.
15: Just a quick one off the football. I know I've spoken to Ken and Graham about this through the year. Of the World Speedway final is to the final rounds tonight in Poland.
11: Yep.
15: And the Aussie lad that came second last year by one rotten point, he missed out last year, is in the top three, and there's only, I think, 3 points separating the top three guys.
11: So he's a big chance?
15: He's a real big chance, and, you know, this lad can ride, so all going well. Hopefully, we'll have once again an Aussie world champion on the speedway. So
11: where's he from? The young man. Where's he from?
15: I think he's from Queensland. Ken. I'm not totally sure. I think he is.
11: Yeah, they're gutty, those blokes. I'm telling you.
15: Not mad. I don't think.
10: Courageous mad, maybe.
11: Yep.
15: Mm. No, well, you know, it's if you do it. And you know what you're doing. It's like any sport.
11: Yeah, fair call.
15: You know, you sort of know what you're about and what you're doing at the time. So, you know, it's dangerous, obviously, but it is what it is. But, yeah, so hopefully he has a good night and...
11: get the points.
15: Yeah, we get another world champion.
10: So this is Jack Holder you're talking about?
15: No, Brady Kurtz.
10: Oh, Brady Kurtz. Gotcha.
15: Yeah. Okay. Young Holder got hurt, about 5-6 weeks ago now. Hurt his arm really bad and he hasn't ridden since. So. Okay. He's sort of fallen down the order a bit. But the other two Aussies, young Max Fritt, he's in the, looks like qualifying again for next year. You've got to finish in the top seven now to qualify. So, the other one that's in it, Jason Doyle, is sort of retiring. You know, he's done his bit. So, but yeah.
10: Well done.
11: Well, let's keep our fingers crossed the Aussie gets it done.
10: Thank you for bringing it to our attention.
11: Kim.
10: Good luck. The captain, Brady Kurtz, are part of the Australian team there. So doing well on an international stage.
11: But aren't they gutty, those
10: blokes? Oh, the courage is next level.
11: Oh, what?
10: So you imagine going around at that speed. Not a lot of, I mean, you've got helmets, obviously, but there's still, not a lot of padding around the rest.
11: Well, you hit the deck, mate. You hit the deck.
10: So just quickly, before we get to the news with Alice, a couple of other non-AFL grand final related stories we should mention. Nestori Irukunda scored last night for the Socceroos in the 1-0 draw against Brazil, which was terrific.
11: Yep.
10: And there's a story bubbling out of England with Manchester City being whacked.
11: Yeah, what happened there?
10: So basically, there's been investigations for years about whether there was a bit of shonky type financial behaviour going on, and they've been found guilty of all of the charges.
11: So what'll be the outcome?
10: Well, this morning it was everything from being kicked out of European competitions. Oh. There was one talk about getting kicked out of the Premier League, which I can't imagine. Do they look at the titles that they won during that time? Do they strip them of those titles? Does all of a sudden Manchester United, Liverpool and Arsenal get more titles because of all of this? It'll all play out.
11: It's a mess.
10: Clerical errors, as they describe in sport. There was just a few of those, unfortunately, for Manchester City. But if they get massive penalties, you know, Erling Haaland, who's the best striker on the planet, he may say, well, I'm not playing here. I'll go somewhere else because I want to play Champions League and all the rest of it. So, well done. We'll find out more on that as it comes to hand. 10 o'clock news is next. Stay with us. Peter, John, Eric, Ralph, all on the board. Lines available if you'd like to join us. And yes, we'll get to your text too.
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24: Showers and a top of 19 today with the 10 o'clock news. 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
24: The countdown is on to the AFL Grand Final as football fans arrive at the MCG in the pouring rain. Jordan Tunbridge is there.
26: The biggest day on the AFL calendar has arrived and a sea of purple and maroon is growing as rain falls over the home of football. This Dockers supporter, decked head to toe in purple, has travelled across the country dreaming of a first Fremantle flag.
27: It's not Melbourne Grand Final weather, but today we're after purple rain. Got on my Dockers jeans. The earrings are the Dockers logo. Grand Final t-shirt. Go Frio, woohoo!
26: But the Lions faithful are just as confident. Harry backing Brisbane to complete a famous premiership three-peat.
28: I've got my Brisbane Lions scarf with a couple of badges. Arrived early at the game and we've got third row seats. Happy to brave the weather. Looking forward to another Will Ashcroft, Norm Smith medal and a Brisbane win.
26: The noise will only get louder with both sets of fans to march from Federation Square to the ground before Kylie Minogue takes the stage as part of the pre-match entertainment.
24: 5AA's Graham Corns is also there and has made his call ahead of the opening bounce, sharing it on air with Leith Forrest and Ken Cunningham.
29: I'm tipping Brisbane for a couple of reasons. I just think their talent, they've got a bit more depth in talent.
30: Yep.
29: Their experience will help. Doesn't always help, but it does help. And I'm, you know, my theory on tall. I'm big on tall forwards in finals.
24: Two men have been arrested after alleged attempted break-ins at homes in Adelaide's western suburbs early this morning. Police were called to properties at Tennyson and Grange where no entry was gained. Police Senior Constable Liam Bennett says a black BMW was seen at both locations.
31: Residents in both incidents reported a black BMW in the area at the time of the offending. Now, Western District Patrol has very quickly located this BMW at Woodville South and arrested the two occupants.
24: A 37-year-old man and a 26-year-old man have both been charged and will appear in the Port Adelaide Magistrates Court. Overseas, and 34 Australians are still missing in Nepal 1 month after a torrent of mud and water devastated its Tibetan border. Key infrastructure needs to be rebuilt at an estimated cost of over $4 billion US dollars. There's still a high risk of disease in affected areas because of contaminated water and damaged sanitation systems. And a campaign to protect Adelaide's parklands is heading to Unley today. The Stop the Chop Roadshow is calling on residents to have their say on the city's green spaces at Unley Village Green from 12:30. Turning to 5AA Sport and back to footy's biggest day, the Dockers are taking on the Lions in the grand final, and while Brisbane is aiming for three flags running, Fremantle is yet to win one. Coach Justin Longmuir is hoping it's the beginning of a golden era for the club.
0: I've thought about this moment for a number of years, and I think when I first went into coaching, I always had the goal in the back of my mind to lead us to this position and fill me with great pride to be able to do that. But win or lose, it's not the end of the journey. As a football club, we want to create something that Fags has created, where you're contending for a number of years.
24: The Roosters are the first team into the NRL Grand Final, defeating the Dolphins 36-20. They'll meet either Penrith or Newcastle tomorrow week. Mercedes Formula One driver George Russell has taken pole for the Azerbaijan Grand Prix, and the Adelaide 36ers are back at the Entertainment Centre tomorrow, taking on the Cairns Taipans. Tip-off is at 4, with the Sixers looking to put on a strong showing in front of the home crowd. Now checking 5AA traffic.
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2: Look out for works in Edwardstown through the Crossroad South Road intersection. Speeds are at 40 there. Speeds also reduced in Blakeview for traffic signal works on Main North Road near Yulee Road, in Paynham for works on Portrush Road near Rosella Street for citybound, and in Grange for electrical work on Trimmer Parade near Lyne Street for outbound. 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
24: Showers and 19 today. Partly cloudy, 21 tomorrow. Partly cloudy again for Monday and 26. Then it warms up on Tuesday, mostly sunny and 31. Right now, it's 17 degrees on 5AA, always Adelaide.
10: Oh, I'm looking forward to this, AJ. Oh, yes. I very rarely get to be a part
11: star,
10: of a live oration
11: a
10: here.
11: About to join
24: how are you,
11: us?
24: Gentlemen?
11: Good, Alice. How are you going?
24: Oh, very excited. I do have a question for you both, though.
11: Ooh.
24: Which foot do you kick your Sharon on?
10: Oh, I'd like to say on both sides of the body, Alice, but no.
11: Oh, you bragger.
10: No, I'm a right footer.
24: You're right footer. What about you, KG?
11: Right footer.
24: Right footer. Well, did you know that last year's grand final made history because Brisbane won and they had no left footers?
11: Well, there you go.
24: Yes,
10: really?
24: But this year's grand final actually features a Fremantle left footer who used his left foot to help make the grand final happen. Hayden Young. Yeah, his boundary line goal on his left foot came when the Dockers were 27 points down against Sydney. That sparked the comeback and helped send Fremantle into today's grand final.
11: What a story.
24: There you go. And I'm no good with a left foot kick either, by the way. So
10: Kitty Coleman was injured and missed the Brisbane, because Kitty Coleman's a beautiful left foot kick.
24: That's right.
10: Wow, really? Okay, I'll have to look at that today. You're right.
24: And what about Kylie? I'm Team Kylie. Are you both looking forward to seeing
11: her? Oh, I can't wait.
10: KG's jumping out of his skin.
11: Can't wait.
24: I'd like those gold hot pants back after the show, KG.
10: That's right.
24: That's okay.
10: What are we thinking, Alice? Are we going to get Locomotion? Are we going to get I Should Be
24: I
10: So
24: think
10: Lucky?
24: So she's teasing a bit of nostalgia, a bit of fun, and a few surprises. She's got 100 dancers on stage on a rotating stage, and I'm a bit worried about the rain. I'm hoping, you know, it might.
10: Yeah.
11: Oh, yes. I can't wait.
10: You know what happened famously?
11: What's that?
10: It rained the year that Meatloaf performed.
24: Oh, no.
10: Meatloaf had a panic attack.
11: Will you ever forget that?
10: Told Andrew Demetrio, "I'm not performing." Andrew said, "Mate, we're paying you millions of dollars. Get out there and perform." He did, and he was diabolical. And it ruined his career.
24: Don't even go there.
10: I'm sure Kylie will be fine, though, Alice.
24: Yeah. On that note.
10: Thank you for that. Well done.
11: Good on you, Alice.
10: Grand final oration.
11: Yes.
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10: Sitting in for the stud who is in Melbourne for the grand final. This is Mark Seymour and Holy Grail. Five times he's performed this at the grand final.
11: You know your music as well, Lethal.
10: He did not get a Guernsey this year.
11: Didn't he?
10: There are some who say he should play this every year like Mike Brady plays up there, Kazali. Because it's almost 50 years. 1978 was the first Mike Brady up there, Kazali.
11: And, you know, I still love him to this day.
10: Oh, he's excellent.
11: Absolutely. That is a huge part of grand final day.
10: Mike Brady and a very young John Farnham. 1978-79, some of that. So,
11: God,
10: interesting to see. Just quickly before we get to our calls, for those people who are interested, because I know a lot of people like to know their timing so they can work out what they can and can't do when it comes to the grand final, right, to make sure I'm in front of the TV at the time.
11: What time is Mike Brady on?
10: So Mike Brady is on 1:03 p.m. Adelaide time.
11: 1:03 Adelaide time.
10: So the retirees just before that. Kylie will be on at 1:09 Adelaide time.
11: Right.
10: The umpires enter at 1:45 Adelaide time. The welcome to country is just before 2 o'clock our time. That's Uncle Colin Hunter Jr. Michael Painter, who is excellent.
11: I've never heard him sing.
10: Oh, this kid's a talent.
11: Is
10: so
11: he?
10: He's on just before 2 o'clock as well, and then the official game will start
11: at
10: 2 p.m. Adelaide time, the Toyota AFL Grand Final. So if you want to see Kylie, just after 1:30 and the game officially at 2. Eric from Hawthorne Dean, good morning.
5: Good morning. I'm a Leaf of Leaf, so I'm always happy to speak to you.
10: Thank you, Eric.
5: But a couple of things about a certain gentleman who's playing in the grand final.
11: Yep.
5: It's difficult to say that if you get off on a good guy rule, considering some of the things that have happened in the last year or so, I think Graham needs to go to Specsavers to say he only bumped Gilligan, because if you look at it, a bump would have been his right arm into his side. Mm-hmm. But he brought his left arm across and got him right in the stomach.
11: Yeah, but Eric, it wasn't a malicious hit, I didn't think. He hit him,
10: had
11: no
10: a bit
11: doubt.
10: Of force, but Ginnivan gets straight up and plays.
11: Yeah.
5: But listen, hang on. It was behind the play.
11: Mm-hmm. Yeah, I can't argue that.
5: It was an retaliation for his teammate getting knocked over.
11: Correct.
5: So it was retaliation. It was a deliberate punch. And the rule was, a gut punch, you're out. And he's obviously lied to the commission because he said, I never punched him. But Blind Freddy and even Graham Collins could see that he actually did punch him. Brought his left arm across his body and into his abdomen.
11: There's no doubt he punched him, but it wasn't a real out-and-out big one.
5: It doesn't matter. He did it.
11: I can't argue that.
5: And more importantly, surely when you're making a thing about gut punching and all that sort of stuff, if somebody does it, the biggest game they can miss is the grand final, and therefore it should have been out as an example to everybody else. Don't do it.
11: Yeah,
10: thank you, Eric.
11: No, fair enough.
10: The counter argument to that is that you weight the games. So you say, well, a grand final is not just a regular season game. So you might get a gut punch one match during the season, but this is the grand final. You may never get here again. Therefore, it's more than one game.
11: Well, it is.
10: Therefore, a fine. The other point is that Lachie Neale argued that he checked the body and that also Jack Ginnivan flopped. And he said that they were laughing about it. There was a bit of jovial back and forward. The problem is, because we had the Zapruder film, the grainiest vision since JFK shooting, you couldn't tell whether he was laughing or not. And so, therefore, how do you ping someone for that? Because we don't know whether that was the case or not.
11: But the other issue in all this is that the AFL said that if a jumper punch anybody, you won't get a discount for...
10: That's right. Except we already have this rule, this little asterisk, where we've let Scott Pendlebury off.
11: Well, that's right. But they said that irrespective of that, it was from now on we're gunning for you.
10: Yeah.
11: And lo and behold, bingo, he gets off.
10: Caveats everywhere with the AFL.
11: Exactly.
10: John from Norwood, morning, John.
11: Johnny.
6: Morning, guys. Kenny.
11: Johnny.
6: And I'm a bit disappointed at cricket. Alex Carey was dropped for Joss.
10: Inglis.
6: I I can't believe that.
11: Well, John, I read it. Now, which test is he missing, though?
6: The one coming up.
11: What, against South Africa?
6: Yeah.
11: No, that can't be right.
6: I read
11: that story, but that simply cannot be right. Alex Carey is head and shoulders above Inglis.
6: That's what I'm making a call for, Ken. You know, like, I just can't believe it.
11: No, well, it's got to be wrong.
6: No, it's in the print. I checked it this morning on the internet. Yep.
11: Well, that's ridiculous.
6: Carey out, Josh Inglis in.
11: Well, if that happens, then fair dinkum, someone should be answerable to that. Alex Carey was magnificent this last summer, taking the quicks up, doing this, doing that. And somebody loves Josh Inglis in that cricket team. I don't know who it is, but they love him.
6: Well, it's not me, I tell you.
11: And it's not me, because he wouldn't get close to Alex Carey, John Inglis, with all due respect.
6: That's what I made a call for you, Dick.
11: I read it myself, but I didn't believe it. I thought, no, that can't be right. That's a misprint, or someone's got the wrong message.
6: Yeah.
11: Well, we'll wait and see. If that turns out to be, there'll be hell to play over that, I'm telling you.
6: Oh, yes. Well, it's just as bad as the AFL. You know, they make these rules.
11: Yep.
6: And then they go back on it. What's Swan doing? You know, he was supposed to, he's employed in there to make sure.
11: John, when he got that job, I thought that's one of the best things the AFL have done. But I must say, I've been disappointed with the way it's unfolded, to be perfectly frank. Greg Swan, to me, I heard him up, right up the top as an administrator, but gee whiz, he's disappointed me, I've got to say.
10: But it's interesting, because if you look at the KPIs, there's never been more people going to the game. There's never been more people watching the game. Scoring is up through the roof. I'd argue that the games have been great quality. This is an outlier in that this is a diabolical situation. It tends to be match review panel and tribunal that gets most people talking.
11: Leith, the game will, I've said this many times, it is the best and most exciting game in the world, Australian rules football.
10: Mm-hmm.
11: Nothing comes close to it. But it's the way that it's administered.
10: Yeah.
11: That's the issue. The game will always survive. The game is the best, as we saw the other night on that Saturday night game. That you couldn't take your eyes off the TV set.
10: Yes.
11: Because you didn't know what was going to happen next. But it's the game that has saved some of the administrators who couldn't run a bush bloody raffle.
10: I'm with you. The game and the quality are certainly wallpapering over some cracks.
11: Well, cracks.
10: Where I don't like it is where the AFL tell us things that we all know is not true. The umpiring's never been in a greater state. You don't say that. Because we know that's not right.
11: Because it's not accurate.
10: Yeah.
11: But they do it and get away with it.
10: What's that old saying you say? Don't pee on my leg and tell me it's raining. It's a bit like that. Back after the break.
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10: Sitting in for the stud who's in Melbourne at the MCG for today's Toyota AFL Grand
11: Final. He'll be rubbing shoulders with all the hierarchy and
10: he's just
11: sitting,
10: making
11: watching.
10: Sure he gets himself a good seat for Kylie Minogue.
11: Kylie Minogue.
10: Before we get to your calls, and so great to have so many callers on the line, thank you for that. Thank you for your patience.
11: Yes.
10: We'll get to you as soon
11: please
10: as we
11: give
10: can.
11: Give us a call. We love it.
10: We've had a number of text messages, including Ivan and Sean, suggesting Alex Carey replace for the one dayers but not the test. But what John was suggesting is he's heard it's going to go into the test series.
11: I read the story and it did say the test.
10: Okay.
11: In the story.
10: Greg said, a simple solution to our ridiculous suggestion a player shouldn't miss the grand final, don't punch anyone, then you don't have the drama.
11: Good point.
10: It's a great point, Greg, but great the problem point. Is that they've already have a rod for their back. Is there is precedent.
11: Yeah.
10: You can't let Scott Penderbury get off and then whack Lachie Neale. So what do you do? Well, precedent has been set. This one's interesting from Steve. KG, with the night grand final getting closer, it's got to help the Crows, especially with a couple of players that sleep with the lights on.
11: Oh, that's a bit unfair.
10: It's a bit harsh, isn't it?
11: Having said that, let me just take that a step further.
10: Mm-hmm.
11: Ignore that what you just read out.
10: Yep.
11: But there are some tough calls needed to be made by the Crows.
10: Yeah, I had the same thought. I watched that final and thought there are a couple of players, and I never like to mention names
11: on
10: air.
11: I'm not going to mention names.
10: Because
11: they would see what I see.
10: I think there are a couple of players in that team that you know you've got value for.
11: Yep.
10: And I would possibly trade them.
11: No doubt.
10: Get two or three first rounders for them.
11: Yep.
10: And then go and get the exact kind of players that you need.
11: Correct. You covered it beautifully.
10: And people would say, no, but they're stars. They're stars. I get their stars.
11: They're stars when they're easy balls to be got.
10: But good teams make difficult decisions.
11: Correct.
10: That set you up for the future. Is this team right now? So Jordan Butts is out. He's gone.
11: He's gone.
10: Big 5-year deal to the Bulldogs.
11: Western Bulldogs.
10: Nick Murray wants out.
11: Yep.
10: So is this the squad that's going to get it done for you? If it's not, make a big call.
11: I've said at the top of the program, the Crows need to make some tough calls.
10: Risk it for the biscuit. Peter from Toorak Gardens, you want to speak about Zach Butters?
21: Yes, good morning, KG and Lee.
11: Hi,
21: just
11: Peter.
21: A couple of questions to you both about the deal surrounding Zach Butters. What do you think is a fair and reasonable deal? And then B, obviously, what will likely be the outcome of the deal that will be transacted between the two clubs?
10: So Port Adelaide want the compensation pick. They're desperate for that pick 5.
11: Five, yep.
10: The problem is the Bulldogs don't have a lot else to give when it comes to that. So they'll try and work out a deal, I think, Peter. And it won't be the one that was floated because there's no way Todd Marshall's worth 2 first rounders.
11: No.
10: So they'll
11: way.
10: Have to try and manufacture. Again, this is where people get angry with the AFL because they're going to manufacture a manoeuvre ideal.
11: Can they do that, though?
10: Well, clearly not that one.
11: No.
10: But you'll find it might be a player for a first rounder who's nowhere near a first rounder, but the AFL might tick that off and go, oh, okay, yep,
11: So what does Port want for Zach Butters?
10: Port Adelaide want 3 first-rounders. They're not going to get 3. They won't pick 5. So what else can you use? Who are the steak knives that we can move and get some good picks in? And that's why they said, hey, let's give Todd Marshall away and we'll get 2 first-rounders for him. Therefore, we get the 3 for Zach that we want and Todd Marshall goes along. And the AFL go, no. So that's the drama, Pete. The Bulldogs don't have a lot to give.
21: Yeah, also, but is there worthwhile considering Richmond? I mean, Richmond's got the better hand.
10: Richmond's got a way better hand, but Zach doesn't want to go there.
11: He doesn't want to go there because it's going to take a long time before Richmond get up and play finals fully. He wants to go where the Western Bulldogs, with the way they're recruiting, will get their nose in front playing finals fully.
21: They do have a future first rounder for 2027 as well, don't they? The Bulldogs or.
10: Yeah, but I think with Tasmania coming in too, that gets shuffled back and who knows where that'll be. Oh, okay. They want him this year. And so the problem too with Zach Butters is he's a kid from Bacchus Marsh who had Marcus Bontempelli posters on his wall. This kid is Western Suburbs Melbourne.
11: Oh, I'd love to see him get there.
10: That's great. He wants to go to the club. The Bulldogs have now got to work out
11: a way.
10: So it's either a player swap and you give a very good player back or you somehow manufacture some more picks in there.
11: The Western Bulldogs now have to give in.
10: It's on them.
11: If they want Butters as bad as they do and he wants to go there, they've got to bite the bullet, the
10: Port
11: Bulldogs.
10: Desperately want that pick 5. They want that compo pick. Yep. So that will be
11: a part of it,
10: which you get. Yep. Thank you for that.
11: Good
10: appreciate
11: call.
10: The call,
11: good
10: Pete.
11: Call.
10: Gary from Collinswood.
0: G'day, Ken. G'day, Leif.
11: G'day, Gary.
0: 2 quick points.
11: Yep.
0: The AFL have to get their house in order with all these rules and stick to them from next year.
11: Oh, God.
0: And what I mean by that is we had a look at now with Lachie Neale able to play because he's got a great record. It's a grand final and all that. Okay. Take that a step further. One of those 9 players that got suspended this year, right? What happens if one of them win the Brownlow? Do we say, well, would have won most Brownlow votes? Oh, hang on, great record, never been suspended before. He might never win another Brownlow, so we'll give him the Brownlow. If you're going to go down that path, you know what I mean? So they've got to get it straight.
10: That's the problem, Gary, when you create a precedent.
11: Yep.
10: There will always be a story where this is going to unwind.
11: They've got themselves in a mess.
10: A huge mess.
0: And here's the next point. Unless I've read this wrong, I'll stand corrected. They had the AFL coming out about Sicily and Barras. They can only fine them. They cannot suspend those guys any games. Unless you hit an umpire, they can only get fined.
11: See, that's garbage, Gary. That's garbage.
0: Correct. And I'll just park that thought, okay? So apparently this guy feared for his life. I don't know if they said they were going to break his legs and kill him.
11: Well, he was intimidated.
10: He was intimidated.
11: You could see it.
0: So just park that. So Isaac Rankin, what he said to that Collingwood player, he got 4 matches. And I'm not complaining about that. He should have got the 4 matches. So are you telling me that if Isaac Rankin had said that to an umpire, all he could get is a fine?
10: Yep.
0: Right? See, this is
11: where the AFL have got it all wrong.
10: Yeah, they've tied themselves in knots.
11: In knots. Like, those players should almost have been suspended who intimidated that umpire.
10: A lot of people are suggesting that. So,
11: well, they should have been, Leith.
10: They're also waiting at saying that if you say something that's homophobic, if you say something that's racist, that's worse than something that's violent. Or something that's threatening. Because that's what Hayden Meyer said. He said that he was threatened by the... Tom Barras runs 50 metres to spray him.
11: Now, Gary, you've raised a good issue here. Those two... did the AFL say that they couldn't suspend him?
0: Well, that's what in the advertiser. When Thursday's advertiser said, we gave him the highest...
11: See, that's crap.
0: Thing. That's all we can do. We can't give them games.
11: That's nonsense.
10: Yeah, I would think if the verbal was really violent, you probably can. I'm not sure. Maybe it was just inappropriate language and that's why they fined them as opposed to giving them a game. Some people have said they should have a game because you should set the standard.
11: I saw that.
10: James Sicily is a recidivist. He's done this so many times. So Tom Barras, and now I don't know if you saw Hayden Meyer spoke during the week too, the umpire.
11: Yeah, he did.
10: Tom Barras rang the club, rang the AFL, got the number for Hayden Meyer, apologised to the umpire. Said I was out of line. My apologies.
11: Fair point.
10: When I saw this on Thursday night, perhaps, on one of the shows, James Sicily hadn't. He's the captain of Hawthorn.
11: Good point, Luke.
10: And he had not rung the umpire to apologise.
11: See, Gary, you're a contender for the Levita call of the morning, Gary. This is a good call.
0: Can I just say, on that, with Sicily, he turned around and said, oh, when I see him next, I'll apologise in the game. He might not see him next year because Sicily could be out injured or the umpire's out injured when these two are going to meet again. You know what I mean? It's just, no, they need to get this right, because don't tell me that a racial slur, a homophobic slur, is worse than someone threatening to kill someone, whatever. They're all wrong, and they need to get this right, because lawyers get involved and people...
11: Oh, it's a joke.
0: It's a joke. It's an absolute joke.
10: Good call, Gary. No, thank you for that.
11: Bloody good call, that.
10: I think Sicily wanted to speak to Hayden Meyer at the Brownlow, but umpires don't go to the Brownlow. So, again, you're the captain of the club. There's a way to get a number.
11: Oh,
10: just ring the man. Like, a day later... Whatever. I understand the disappointment from losing a prelim.
11: I saw the whole thing, and that was intimidating, no question.
10: Oh, Tom Barras runs a long way to Spraym, so that's not right. Gee. And again, you talk about everyone talks about the trickle effect into lower levels of football. Imagine other umpires seeing that.
11: Well,
10: so what, every umpire can now get sprayed the way they did and slap on the wrist?
11: If young kids see that... Young footballers.
10: 8223-0000, have you say. Thank you, Gary. Charlie, Brett, Shane, Barry, we'll get to you. You can speak to Jess. He'll put you in the queue if you'd like to have a chat before midday. Let's check traffic.
1: 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Speeds also reduced in Blakeview for traffic signal works on Main North Road near Yulee Road, in Paynham for works on Portrush Road near Rosella Street for Citybound, and in Grange for electrical work on Trimmer Parade near Lyons Street for outbound. 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
10: Cornsey is
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10: Selecting the music from Melbourne, sneaking in a bit of AC/DC.
11: He took a Neil Diamond last night. Oh, talk about
10: what a weekend. Neil Diamond, Kylie Minogue.
11: What are you and I doing, Lee?
10: Yeah, we're here talking to the great people of Adelaide. Gee, we've got some calls, which is great. Charlie from Anguston. Morning, Charlie.
3: Good morning, Lee. Nice to hear you. And Kim, nice to hear you back on the radio there.
11: It's great to have him back, Charlie.
3: I'm sure it's better than the old grumpy corn.
11: That'll get back.
3: Of course it will. That's okay. I've got 2 points.
11: Yep.
3: Everyone's going on about this Lockie Neal getting off. You know, them charges were completely different with Scott Penner. He used a good record precedent that's been set by Scott Penner.
11: Yep.
3: Scott Penner got charged for high contact, low impact. Ball was in play.
10: Yep.
3: Lockie Neal went out of his way, wasn't nowhere near the ball, was charged with the gut punch, which so it was medium impact, but it was off the ball.
11: Yep.
3: Two different scenarios.
11: Yeah, good point.
3: The AFL brought out a rule. Now, let's get this in perspective. The AFL brought out a rule at the beginning of the year, no more gut punches, you're going to get a week. No one has got off. All of a sudden, it's a grand final, I get that. But if they've set a rule, this is why we have problems with all these rules they set, because they don't stick to the rules.
11: Correct!
3: This is the big problem we have. Everything changes, but they don't. The AFL are their own worst enemy. If they don't stick to the rule, there's going to be chaos. So
10: yeah, and because, Charlie, you've got separate entities. So Richard Loveridge says, while he may not be able to use this, he does. He uses the Scott Penderbury Lockie Neal rule to say, exemplary character, 320 games, 2 Brownlow medals, he deserves to get off. That's what Loveridge used.
3: The charges were different.
10: I know. I'm with you.
3: So how can you use that when they're two different charges?
10: Because he doesn't think that, because again, he can't bring in new evidence or dismiss evidence. He brings in the rule of law. And he said the rule of law was that the tribunal didn't act accordingly because they didn't take in the exceptional circumstance. A, it's a grand final, and B, this guy is an icon of the game.
3: So are you telling me after 4 hours they never brought that up?
10: Well, the tribunal just, as Cornsey said before, Jeff Gleeson loves to nail blokes. So they just pushed that to one side. And Richard Loveridge said, no, you've got to take that into account. He still gets fined. 10 grand's still a good fine.
3: But he doesn't get fined because everybody else got a week. You can't have everybody getting a week off during the season and then all of a sudden, let's change the rules because it's grand final week. That doesn't work.
10: No, I'm with you. That's what we're saying. This is the AFL. They've tied themselves in knots.
11: I'm with you, Charlie. I'm with you, mate.
3: My second point. What do you guys rate Nick Dacos?
11: Who?
10: Nick Dacos.
11: Rate him.
10: Charlie.
11: Mate, he's an out-and-out champion. And the way that kid handled himself at the presentation, if I was his mother and father,
10: yep,
11: I would be so bloody proud of that kid. He was fantastic.
3: I know his dad very well. I know how he brought him up.
11: And what about his dad? I went to a function where he was guest speaker, Peter Dacos. And he said, and I probably shouldn't say this, but he was asked about his football ability, and he said, and I'll put it in its right manner, that yes, I love him playing football. It's so important, but more importantly, as his dad, I want him to be a good human being. And all I thought to myself, hey, you've won me forever.
10: Oh. Peter and Colleen Dacos, the way they parent their kids,
11: unbelievable,
10: should be commended, because he is as humble a champion as you see, Charlie. And you know, on field, this is a kid who's played for 5 years and has a Hall of Fame career already at 23.
11: Charlie, why did you raise that? About that? Because
3: I think at the moment the amount of votes players are getting is getting out of hand. We're talking 47 votes. That is an unbelievable amount of votes.
10: Mm-hmm.
3: You know, years gone past, players would win it with 28. I mean, Dane Swan set the record at 34. Now we're going into the 40s. It's just, I don't know how the umpires are voting.
11: Well,
10: to be fair, he's getting 30 and kicking 2 every week.
11: Exactly.
10: So you've got to reward
11: that. Charlie, the kid deserved every vote he got.
3: I'm not saying he didn't, and I'm not saying he shouldn't have won the Brownlow. What I'm saying is I think the voting is getting a little... we're talking 47 votes. He missed votes in six games, which is fine, and he missed the game, so who knows. But I think the amount of votes is getting really out of hand at the moment. I just can't see... Look, he had a great year, don't get me wrong. And if you want to... I can bring up a personal thing. I remember Peter, I've been at his place, where Peter would get Nick and Josh to kick a football for a basketball loop, you know, on the side, down the middle. So that's how much... I know how much work these kids are putting to play football, and it shows on the field.
10: Mm.
3: But to get the amount of votes they're getting, I think the umpires are getting this a bit wrong. Look, you can still win a Brownlow with 34 votes.
11: Yeah, but Charlie, he didn't get votes that he didn't deserve.
3: No, he didn't. He didn't. I'm just wondering how the umpires are voting.
10: Well, they're right under their nose, to be fair, midfielders.
11: Correct.
10: So, and then they now get the stats to look at, and that just kind of clarifies whether they're on the right path. What is interesting is if you look at how the count played out with players who didn't have great starts but then came in late. Patrick Cripps, for example, polled two votes in Carlton's one.
11: Get votes that he didn't deserve.
3: No, he didn't. He didn't. I'm just wondering how the umpires are voting.
10: Well, they're right under their nose, to be fair, midfielders.
11: Correct.
10: So, and then they now get the stats to look at, and that just kind of clarifies whether they're on the right path. What is interesting is if you look at how the count played out with

0: GWS who used to play at Melbourne, Clayton Oliver, pole through the roof. Errol Gordon, the minute Errol Gordon came back, he was getting threes everywhere. So it's a midfielder's medal. We know that. So that's why they're trying to now have other awards.
1: Charlie, as a Collingwood supporter, you would have been rapt with the... The way the kid presented himself. That's the thing on... Forget the medal. The way that young man presented him and with his mother and dad and his partner, I thought, God, that's A-grade stuff.
2: He's very humble, isn't he?
1: Mate...
0: And there's something to be said for humility. And I think there's a couple of players running around in the grand final today who could do with a dose of Nick Dacos.
1: Correct, wait.
0: There's a couple of like...
1: That's the issue I'm saying, Leith. The kid handled himself beautifully. I would have been... If he was my son...
0: Oh, you'd be super proud.
1: Oh, super proud.
0: The way he talks.
1: I said to Sally, my daughter... You know, God, how good was he?
0: Yep. Let's hope we see a little bit of that today from some of the players because there's a few running around to...
1: I won't have a word said against that kid.
0: Good on you, Charlie. Thank you for that. Brett from Norlunga Downs.
3: Good morning, fellas. Thanks for taking my call.
1: Pleasure.
3: Just a couple of quick points. I don't get the hate for Nick Dacos. I see so much of it, and I think, why? You know, what's he... He's not a dirty player, you know. Like, he goes out there... and performs and that, and the media talk about him, fair enough and that, but that's not his fault. But I see so much hate for him, and I think, why? You know,
1: can't
3: you just be respectful and just admire a good person, a good player? You know, well, it's not doesn't go behind the ball and hit a player unconscious and say, oh, you know, just run on. And he hasn't got an attitude problem. No, he just goes out, does his job, and... You know, he tries to get his team across the line and all, and that's all you can ask for a player.
1: And Brett, the other thing is you've just got to see how young Nick Dacos has worked with young Tex Walker's lad.
0: Yeah.
1: Little Louis. Now, that to me, it says it all in 2 minutes. Like the kids...
3: And see if young Louis can see you and all that and admire him as a, you know, it shows you that it means a lot to kids and that, you know. And,
1: correct.
3: And that's the way it should be. You don't want to see kids admiring someone's got to whack someone or something like that, you know, hit someone from behind and that. And I think, you know, what can't they, you know, I know you can be passionate about your teams and all that, but sometimes you just got to get above that and say, I admire a good person, a good player, and just be respectful. And just with the AFL and with them getting lawyers and all that involved in that, I remember when Patrick Cripps won a Brownlow when he should have been suspended, but the lawyers and all that got involved. And I'm thinking, when's it going to go back to being judged by football players and those that reaction instead of all these other micro-management things and all that come into it, and, you know, if he did this and come in from that angle and all that, I think it's getting... People can't understand it, you know. All they can see is player comes in, whack someone, get reported for it, suspend it, you know, but then they go suspend some players and then they leave other players playing. I'm thinking, you know, what are you meant to do? You know, if we can't understand it, and if they can't understand, you know, where do we go from here?
1: Correct.
0: Well, it's big business, Brett, at the end of the day. That's why the clubs get the best lawyers they can, because there is so much on offer, from careers to prize money to sponsorship to everything. So it's not going to be the kind of competition anymore where people represent themselves. They are getting the best KCs on offer because they want to get their best players off. So that's how it all lands. People may not agree with it, but... It's big business now. Appreciate the call, though, Brett. Some great points that you made on the text message. A lot of love coming through for Nick Dacos too. Bit of tall poppy syndrome. Suggests Anna loving the show. Brian said the way that Nick Dacos spoke KG gives me faith in the younger generation.
1: Well, that's exactly the point I'm making. I'll shut up. I'm saying too much.
0: If he isn't the next Russell Ebert, I will walk to China across the ocean,
1: correct,
0: says Brian. John disagrees. He says Dacos is a receiver who does good stuff with the ball.
1: Don't read that out.
0: He's not in an under.
1: That is absolute crap.
0: Doesn't have to be in an under. He averages 35 possessions he averaged. He averaged 11 contested, 10 score involvements, 6 clearances, 7 inside 50s.
1: That's one thing he's not.
0: And 1 goal a game. He doesn't have to be an inside player. Because he does everything else. He is a generational talent.
1: Oh.
0: You look at what he's won in the 5 years. The kid's 23.

0: three. You could stop it right now. Right now, he's in the Hall of Fame.
1: Oh, no doubt.
0: He's 23.
1: 23. Yeah.
0: It is just bonkers. Yeah. June says Ken Hinckley made aeroplane gestures, said words to Hawks players, got a huge fine. I'm no Port Adelaide fan, but what's the difference between this and the umpire?
1: He got fined $20,000 for that.
0: David Blair brings up a good point. Lachie Neal's been found guilty of 9 reportable offences, 4 for striking an opponent's body, and every one he gets off with a fine. He is a protected player. That is true. He hasn't got games, but he has got fines.
1: Fines.
0: He does. He loves a punch. And he got away with it because you look at the record and go, 2 Brownlows, 320 games, well, 0 games.
1: But having said that, Jennifer is a player that you'd like to punch.
0: Well, Jack Ginnivan's very punchable, isn't he? So, yeah.
1: I say that respectfully.
0: Yeah. Yeah, you can say that. We're tongue-in-cheek.
1: You're tongue-in-cheek.
0: And again, this
1: he annoys the crap out of you.
0: So if you watch Lachie Neal in the grainy footage, you can see that Lachie's sort of suggesting and pretending to Jack that he sort of flopped a little bit.
1: Yeah.
0: And maybe he did. Yep. We can't tell because it's so grainy. But on that, Andrew said, I reckon the AFL turned a blind eye to using the clear 4K vision so that Lachie Neal wouldn't get rubbed out. I don't think so.
1: No.
0: I think Jeff Gleeson's not that kind of guy.
1: Nah.
0: If they had thought of it, they would have used it. Mm. I think the staggering part is Brisbane saw it and went, just put that away. We didn't need anyone to see it. Yeah. Will it affect him? Will he have a quiet game today, Lachie, or will he just turn it? I mean, last year he almost won the Norm Smith.
1: Well, he was injured and came off the bench.
0: Amazing. More calls on the way. 11:15, 8223-0000. Shane, Barry, Rick, you're next.
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0: 11 minutes to 11 for those texting in. Cornsey's fine. He's in Melbourne. He's at the grand final, as you would be if you're a Hall of Famer and you can get your hands on some tickets.
1: Good luck to you, stud.
0: He's going to be singing along with Kylie and watching the Fremantle Dockers and the Brisbane Lions, a game that you'll hear right after us.
1: One of the best days of the year, the grand final day. I love it.
0: Brett from Norlunga. Morning, Brett. It'll be take Brett. We might have taken Brett.
1: Have we taken Brett? Yeah, we
0: did. Let's try Shane from North Haven instead.
16: Hey, good morning, fellas. How are you going?
0: Morning, Shane.
1: Fantastic, Shane. Thank you.
16: Oh, that's good. Now, correct me if I'm wrong. Didn't Josh Worrell get suspended against Brisbane a couple of weeks ago with the same thing?
0: I think you're right. I think he did.
16: So he can go back and appeal that.
0: No, because he hasn't won two Brownlows and played 320 games, it would appear, Shane.
16: Yeah, well, that's true. But, yeah, that's ridiculous.
0: Mm-hmm.
1: See, what does that say to you? Now, what does that say to you? To your credit, I hadn't thought of that.
16: Yeah. Well, you go back to Fogarty, getting three matches for what he did. That wasn't deliberate. It was a football act.
0: This is the problem with the whole system. The whole system has holes in it everywhere, Shane.
1: It is. That's a very valid point, actually, Leith, and it's frustrating.
16: Well, the members pay good money to go watch the football. Maybe either they should get a better standard umpire or...
1: Well, the standard of... They keep saying that the standard of umpiring's never been better. They're watching games that I'm not watching.
0: Best it's ever been.
1: See, that just reeks of being totally ignorant.
0: Yeah, you don't need to say that.
1: No need to say it. Exactly right, Leith. Just get on with life.
16: It's still the VFL, not the AFL.
1: Well, you took the words right out of my mouth.
0: Well...
1: It is still the VFL.
0: In a way. He's in Brisbane.
1: In a huge way.
0: It doesn't help a Victorian club, though. Like, in this particular instance. It's not like there's a Victorian club that's the beneficiary of the... I know what you mean. It's got its flaws. There's no doubt. And an interesting point you raise about members pay good money to see... They want to see their best players out and they don't know whether they're going to get games or not. See the story during the week about the Crows raising their membership prices by $40?
1: I saw that.
0: No explanation?
1: And that didn't go down well.
0: Yeah.
1: Some of the comments in the paper from their members weren't all that complimentary to the Crows.
0: GA starts at 320. Reserve seat starts from 550.
1: It's not cheap, is it?
0: Cost of living. Petrol. Groceries. Bills.
1: Well, you tell me, how do you live these days?
0: I don't know.
1: I don't know how I live.
0: I mean, people find money for it, and I understand that, but it is... I hope the Crows come out at some stage and explain why.
1: Interesting.
0: Sometimes in the AFL we get explanations for things we don't need, like the AFL saying umpiring's never been better, and sometimes you don't get the explanation you need. Why has it gone up?
1: You're a funny man.
0: Why has it gone up?
1: You're a funny man.
0: Barry in North Adelaide on Zach Butters. Morning, Barry.
17: G'day, fellas. How are you going?
1: Good, thanks, Baz.
17: I'm going to change the subject because... I like Dacos, but I think a lot of people just ring up to push his bandwagon. It's a bit boring after a little while.
1: Oh, geez.
17: But he's a great player. I don't want to talk about him. He deserves it.
1: But you did talk about him.
17: I know. I'm sorry. I just wanted to say that is why people don't go that much on him, because they're talking about him all the time. And he's a great player, that's for sure.
1: Anyway,
17: what I want to talk about Butters. About Butters. Now, you talk about Butters going to Western Bulldogs. Now, Western Bulldogs have been made to pay up, the same to other clubs who play draft picks or players for players they want to get in. If Butters is worth first round draft picks, I don't care. He's probably one of the top three or four players in the AFL.
1: Yep.
17: Now, Port Adelaide ought to, is my opinion, go in and try and get some of their better players as part reward for Butters.
1: Well, you would think that they did say from day one that they would, as a club, they would get the best possible deal they possibly could.
0: That's right.
1: They did say
17: There's a lad called Fraser, I think he's called Fraser, that's very good, that they could pick up
0: Shell
17: as
0: Fraser.
17: Part of, could pick up as part of the Butters deal.
0: Mm-hmm.
17: So I think Port Adelaide over the years has been very weak. And I love Port Adelaide, right? I follow Port Adelaide, right? But we, especially when we get to Essendon and try and get some of the players over there from them, and we always seem to take the back step all the time. This time we should say, listen, we want this lad, and this lad, and a first-round draft pick or something like that, instead of just waiting for the AFL to give us a fifth first-round draft pick in the trade or whatever. What do you think?
0: Can I tell you right now what the Western Bulldogs have, Barry? So this is why they've got to get a little creative.
1: What have they got?
0: The Western Bulldogs have picks 12, 30, and 48.
1: Well, that's no good.
0: You're not getting Zach Butters for that.
1: No, not at all.
0: So hence why Port Adelaide are desperate to get the compensation, which comes at five after their pick of four, and then they have to do some manoeuvring. It might be a future, might be players. They might have to trade players out to get more first-rounders in, but you ain't getting it done with 12, 30 and 48.
1: So where does that leave Butters if the deal was not done?
0: Well, then because Port Adelaide mash, so then he would go into the draft. But they'll work out a way. He'll get there. I don't know how they'll get there, but
1: no, that's
0: they will work out a way.
1: But they did say they would get the best possible deal.
0: Richmond has pick two. Pick 20, pick 38, pick 56.
1: But why would you want to go to Richmond?
0: That's it. But there's two first-rounders for you. 2 and 20. Plus you could probably chuck a future first in there.
1: Yep.
0: But yeah, if you ask for a player, God, imagine if you could get an Ed Richards type or something like that.
1: What?
0: Can I just quickly, before the news, and we'll get to Rick and David on the other side, can I just quickly give you a bugbear of mine on all of this?
1: Yeah.
0: So, you know, Port Adelaide are in that position at the moment trying to work out how they get Dougie Cochran through the door.
1: Yep.
0: So it's going to cost them their first round plus a second round sort of going through. Or a couple of first-rounders for Dougie Cochran. So I did the research knowing I'm sitting in for Cornsey today. Think of this today when you watch the grand final run around.
1: Right.
0: Will Ashcroft. Do you know what the Lions got Will Ashcroft for? Two-time Norm Smith medalist, potentially three and three-time premiership player.
1: No, what for?
0: Picks 34, 35, 38, 40 and 41.
1: You're joking.
0: That's what they got Will Ashcroft for. His brother, they got picks 40, 42, 43 and 46.
1: You're kidding me.
0: So Port are going to have to chuck up a couple of first-rounders. Carlton are in the same boat for Cody Walker. They're going to have to find first-rounders somewhere. Anywhere from 2 to 3, they're saying, for these. So the Ashcroft boys got 30s and 40s. Nick Dacos at Collingwood, the Brownlow medalist, picks 38, 40, 42, 44 for the Gold Coast Suns, pick number 4 when they did that.
1: Interesting.
0: And yet Port Adelaide and Carlton in particular this year will pay through the nose for Dougie Cochran and Cody. Is that fair?
1: No.
0: We're talking about the imbalance of the Lachie Neale situation. How is that fair? The two players running around in the grand final today, one who could equal Dustin Martin as being the best finals player of all time, picks 34, 35, 38, 40 and 41.
1: You make a very good point, Lethal.
0: Absolute junk.
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28: Gates have opened at the MCG with thousands of footy fans pouring in to watch Frio take on the Lions in the AFL Grand Final. Travel for some fans, though, is being disrupted by wild weather, with Virgin flights from Brisbane and the Gold Coast delayed or cancelled, leaving Lions fans racing to Melbourne ahead of the opening bounce. Kiara Parker is there.
30: Up to 100,000 people are expected here today to see either Fremantle win their first premiership or Brisbane win their third flag in a row. Some say the rain will favour the Lions, but this Frio fan is confident the Dockers will make history and take home the premiership cup.
31: Very confident it's our year. I think we'll be close, so we're at 3 or 4 goals.
30: But not everyone is here for the footy, with some getting tickets to what they've dubbed as the Kylie concert. Kylie Minogue set to perform a 20-minute extravaganza, singing up to 10 of her hits, and Kylie's superfans here can't wait to sing along.
32: We love Kylie!
28: Mike Brady will also sing, belting out his signature football anthem, Up There, Kazali.
33: Most of the year I'm just a chicken, but when the September comes around, I'm a rooster for a day or two.
28: Researchers warn diesel prices could reach $4 a litre, placing greater pressure on Australians already struggling to make ends meet. US President Donald Trump is considering freezing his country's diesel exports, which is likely to prompt further market uncertainty. Russian drone and missile attacks targeting Ukrainian data centres have killed at least 5 people. A drone reportedly struck a business complex housing internet infrastructure in Kiev, leaving several systems damaged. Police are appealing for witnesses and dashcam footage following a reported road rage incident at Udunda. The incident involved a white Holden sedan and a white Isuzu MU-X on the World's End Highway about 11:15 yesterday morning. Anyone who witnessed the incident or has dashcam footage is urged to contact police. Adelaide will host the first MotoGP event on a city street circuit from November 12 to 14 next year. The race will be held on the proposed $96 million Adelaide street circuit, but the dates could create a clash with the annual Christmas pageant. The event is expected to put South Australia in front of a global audience of more than 630 million MotoGP fans. And rock band U2 has marked 50 years since its formation by returning to the Dublin School where it all began. The group played a show for students at Mount Temple Comprehensive, unveiling its first album in 9 years. Music journalist Stuart Coop telling Today he's eager to hear it.
2: I always think of U2 as just being one of the great live performing bands around the world, and the great news about this record is it almost inevitably means that they'll go on a big global tour and come to Australia.
28: Turning to 5AA Sport, and the AFL Grand Final is set to be played in wet conditions for the first time since 2011. Brisbane and Fremantle both have unchanged teams for today's Premiership decider. Lions coach Chris Fagan says a bit of rain at the MCG doesn't bother him.
3: We get to play in the wet a bit up in Queensland. Even when it's not raining, it can get slippery up there, so we're sort of accustomed to that. And, you know, every now and then we train wet weather footy. I think both teams will take it in their stride. Let's hope for the fans it doesn't rain, though.
28: In the AFLW, Adelaide will take an unchanged side into its Round 7 clash with Fremantle at Unley Oval tomorrow. The Crows are chasing their fourth win of the season after last week's victory over Brisbane. Both sides sit at 3 wins and 3 losses, with Fremantle ahead on percentage. And a late equaliser from Brazil has denied a win for the Socceroos, the two sides drawing 1-1 in their friendly in Townsville. Now checking 5AA traffic.
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4: Speeds are down to 40 for works in Fulham on Tapleys Hill Road near Dewey Street, in Smithfield for telecommunication works on Main North Road near Anderson Walk, in Paynham on Portrush Road near Rosella Street for Citybound, and in Grange for electrical work on Trimmer Parade near Lyne Street for outbound. Slow down for a speed camera, Peacock Road in the Parklands. Whether you're moving, decluttering your home or office, or heading overseas, let Storage King help you start your new chapter. Stuff it, live more. 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Adelaide's most accurate traffic on 5AA.
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28: Showers and 19 today. Partly cloudy, 21 tomorrow. Partly cloudy again on Monday and 26. Then it warms up on Tuesday. Mostly sunny and 31. Right now it's 18 degrees on 5AA, always Adelaide.
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0: Grand Final, yes. Edition. We'll be heading to Melbourne just after the midday news. Great show, lots of calls, lots of great emails and SMS. Two for the first time today. We've got a couple of free lines if you'd like to join us, 8223 0000. But we'll get to Rick and David, Steve and Mouse very shortly. Two quick texts before we get back into the calls. Carol says, KG, now that you've mentioned it, we've got our Crows tickets, Level 3 Riverbank Stand, gone up to $1,600 for our two seats. They've gone up by $100.
1: Gee whiz.
0: Very disappointing, says Carol.
1: $100? In the Riverbank?
0: $1,600 for seats for the year.
1: Gee
0: plus whiz. Food. Beverage.
1: Well, you can't afford to eat there when you go to the footy.
0: Car parking, potentially. Public transport.
1: Gee whiz, $100.
0: Yeah, it's expensive, isn't it?
1: And
0: no word from the Crows on why.
1: Cost of living at the moment, petrol prices, food prices. Yeah,
0: it's outrageous.
1: It is outrageous. And then you've got $1,600 for footy tickets. Sorry.
0: Love you, Crows. Maria says, KG, did you get more nervous umpiring a grand final or facing Jeff Thompson?
1: Facing Jeff Thompson. That was a nightmare, sweetheart, I'm telling you.
0: You probably didn't realise you were going to die at a grand final, but Tommy, no. You never knew. Poof. That quick?
1: Oh, yeah. He used to whistle, it went past.
0: Rick from the beautiful Clare Valley. Good morning, Rick.
1: Hello, Rick.
5: Oh, bittersweet, Ken. But I want to get on to Ginnivan, but there's a story when a man went in to buy a Rolls Royce. He said to the Rolls-Royce salesman, how much is the car? And the man said, if you've got to ask, you can't afford it. So if you can't pay to go to the footy, you do like me, dome and watch it on TV.
1: Yeah, I know, Rick.
5: I'm a happy man.
1: Yeah, fair enough. But Rick, you know, some people, footy is their life. That's their pleasure. And be asked to pay $100 more a year for your ticket, that's a big rise.
5: Kenny, now, it's a billion-dollar business.
1: Yeah, I understand and accept that, and you're right, but it is. But, yeah. You know, yeah. People today...
5: Because you've got a lot of callers, I'll be quick as I can.
1: No, you're all right. You're fine.
5: Oh, all right. Okay, well then, all right. All right. Look, I've got a tragedy. I don't know if you know this yet.
1: Yes, I do.
5: Oh, it's breaking me up.
1: Yeah, well...
5: Our greatest supporter rang me up 10 minutes ago. Yeah. Noel Harrison.
1: Bertie Johnson.
5: And he said to me, Bertie died, and it just hit me. Johnny Ryan will be listening into this, yeah. And you know what it means to Johnny Ryan and the wonderful Black and White Concrete Company.
1: Well, I spoke with Westies on what's today, Saturday, on Wednesday, and they told me Bernie Conlon had the good to ring me and... I said exactly the same thing, Rick, that you just said to me, that I asked him, Johnny Ryan, because they had the Black and White Cement Company, but Bertie was, you know, and Bernie said to me, well, he's also in a nursing home.
5: Yeah, well, we're all getting old. But Bernie was an Aboriginal guy. Cantilla was very shy.
1: Yes.
5: But Bernie Johnson walked in like he owned the bloody place.
1: Well,
5: he was a wonderful, wonderful
1: well,
5: man.
1: Well, he did. I was a boundary umpire in the day that he jumped the members' fence.
5: Yes, I remember that.
1: You remember that, when he jumped the members' fence? I was a boundary umpire. He did it right in front of me.
5: Going so fast.
1: Yeah, Bertie Johnson. Yeah, the Black and White Cement Company with Johnny Ryan, famous.
5: At the time we played Port Adelaide at Alberton, three West Adelaide players get reported, no Port Adelaide. And when he goes up in the tribunal, he turns and he says, what were we doing? We were fighting each other.
1: He did. You're right, Rick. Now, it's very sad. He was a lovely bloke. He was a funny man, Bertie Johnson. And a wonderful player too.
5: Look, we would be at Richmond Oval and the buzz would go, he's here, straight away. Because Bertie would show up every now and again to see how his old club was going, because he usually come when we were bottom. But everyone would stop watching the game. There'd be 50, 60 people and Bertie entertaining us, and it was a wonderful era. There were another hundred like him.
1: I think he was much underrated as a player, to be honest with you. I saw a lot. I've umpired Bertie a lot of him without big noting, but he was quick, he was skillful, and he was a funny man.
0: Good on you, Rick. Lovely tribute. Isn't that great? All Sandford clubs have those people too.
1: Oh, yeah. You know? He jumped the fence. He was going that quick.
0: Yep.
1: Jumped the fences into the member stand.
0: That's hilarious.
1: Yeah.
0: Well done. Great tribute, Rick. Appreciate the call. Thank you for that. David from Aberfoyle Park. Good morning.
6: G'day, Lee. G'day, Ken. How are you going?
1: Good, thanks, David. Thank you.
6: Just make a couple of points. I think it's going to be wet today in the final. I don't know if it's going to be wet for the game. Mm-hmm. I'm not too sure about that. But I think it'll make it a bit even, I suppose. You know, wet footy always makes it up even a bit.
1: Yeah, so. I hope the rain stays away, David. It spoils the game.
6: But we've had lucky grand finals, Ken. With the weather hasn't affected over the last few years.
1: Can't do nothing about that.
6: Lockie Neal's lucky, that's all I'm saying. Very lucky. Players don't normally get that opportunity where they're... get away on the history, I suppose. You know, sometimes they just get caught. But anyway, move on. He's going to play, and all good for them.
1: Yep.
6: Now, I don't know. I haven't heard if anyone's talked about it, so I've just come in late. But I've got an issue with this walkie time, and I've got an issue with these songs getting played.
0: Mm-hmm.
6: You know, if the clubs want to do it at their home venue, good on them. Because the home venue's your home crowd normally. Good on you. But when it comes to playing in the grand final, grand finals are historical games of football. You know, you don't want to muck around with that sort of stuff in the grand final.
1: Yeah, 100,000
6: people.
1: Actually, David, when Leith told me about it earlier, I was amazed that they've been given approval to play it. I didn't even know it existed, to be honest with you.
6: And can you imagine them doing that during a test game? You know, well, the same thing. Historical games of sport. You know, it's just, I can't believe they're going to do it. Especially the MCG. I don't think they'll get the effect they think they want, because it's a big ground. 100,000 people, You know what I mean? And you're going to have a lot of supporters who won't care about Wharfie time.
1: So anyway, when will they play it, do you think?
0: So the Wharfie time rule is, I think, in the last 5 minutes of the game if there are a couple of goals up. But this, so Fremantle have six songs that rotate. The Brisbane Lions players pick their own songs. So you will hear, if Charlie Cameron kicks a goal today, or when Charlie kicks one, you'll hear this belting out over the G.
1: Why do we have that? I don't like it at all.
0: David, can I tell you, I'm with you, I'm with KG too, but the generation of today and country football football fans today are not. They love it.
6: Have it at your home venue, you know, where you've got a majority supporters going to sing along. You know, like, I don't want to go to MCG and watch a...
1: In a grand final?
6: Yeah, people, that's what I'm saying, Ken. Historical game. You know
0: but there's
6: mean?
0: A lot of people, if they don't get to the Gabba, they want to sing it, and they'll get to sing it. Oh, I'm with you, David. Anyway, I hate it.
6: Just if I can mention about Port, and, you know, like, you quickly talked about Butters and that, which is fair enough, but in my opinion, which, you know, like, if you get draft picks for the future, that puts your game, well, not your game plan, but your future plan down the track. You know, with his draft picks, you know, because you're going to get young lads and, you know, they'll develop in time.
1: Yep.
6: But, you know, in my opinion, like Port, when they went top in 2004, they got three or four players from other clubs that luckily they were beneficial to go on top. You know, Pickett, Hardwick, Montgomery. You know, if you're lucky enough to get players that are established players, you know, they're going to leave a club for whatever reason. They may not want to leave a club, but they're going to leave a club. That's where I think you want to get, if you're going to do some transactions, you want to try to hopefully get some established players that are going to benefit. Port got Richards. You know, how good was he last year? You know, that sort of thing.
0: Yep.
6: Compared to draft picks. That's just my opinion.
0: David, it's a great point. It does not help you right now, future draft picks. And Port Adelaide need the help right now because their list is not good enough.
1: No, it's not good enough.
0: Clearly, because they didn't make the finals. So how do we improve? And now it gets worse because your best player walks out the door. So what can you do for us to make us better so that Josh Carr has a chance of playing finals and winning finals next year? A future draft pick doesn't do that.
1: No, it's going to be very interesting, this Butters.
0: So Dougie Cochran does. He walks in and he makes your team better because he's a great player. But again, you're giving up a lot for
1: him
0: because the AFL, yeah, he's a star.
1: Is he?
0: Now, he had some injuries this year, but he came back and they played him everywhere. And, he's a ripper. He's like a Marcus Bontempelli, which is always unfair.
1: What?
0: Always unfair to label kids. But it's that kind of kid who can run around, good height, great leg. So he'll be a star for Port Adelaide, but you're going to have to give up a lot to get him.
1: Well, and that's fair enough.
0: So it still doesn't help you for next year, though. You need more. So you would love them to walk to the Bulldogs and say, we want Joel Frazier, or we want Ed Richards, or we want, because our midfield's now weaker because Zach's not there. So give us one of your best midfielders as a direct swap.
1: Yeah, fair.
0: They're not going to do that.
1: No, they're not. Fair call.
0: Good point that you raised, David, on the music too. I hate that.
1: I'm
0: old school with that.
1: Well, I am too. Cornsy loves it. And we've often had discussions.
0: Do you know my least favourite thing of the whole experience?
1: Is what?
0: No disrespect, because we know some of the people and we're friends with some of the people, is the mindless dribble that goes on the microphones during the game. Just non-stop, Cage.
1: I know. Shut up.
0: There's something to be said for peace and quiet, so you can talk to the person next to you or read your record or whatever the case might be.
1: I agree totally.
0: Oh, man. Just no more microphones. Please.
1: I hate them.
0: Please. 17 after 11. More calls next.
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0: Sitting in for Cornsey, who's in Melbourne for today's AFL Grand Final. Thank you, Cage. 12 o'clock, we'll head there. We'll head to our 3AW5AA commentary team. Greg said, KG, I love Country Road by John Denver. Great song, let them play it.
1: It is a good song.
0: And Russell said, if football is someone's life, I suggest they get a life.
1: No, that's not. That's
0: a bit unfair, right?
1: A bit unfair. Very unfair.
0: Steve from Port Noarlunga, good morning.
20: Good morning. How are you going?
1: Yeah, good, thanks, Steve.
20: Just a couple of points, if I may.
1: You're right.
20: When you're talking about Zach Butters,
1: yep.
20: I think it's going to get to the stage where there's going to be an impasse. The AFL are notorious, as we've seen just lately, that they'll change rules and let people do things, et cetera, et cetera. That they shouldn't be doing. I'm not sure if you remember when Matthew Robbery came to the Crows. They couldn't arrange a deal or get released from Hawthorn, so he actually stood out of footy for a year.
0: I'm not
20: suggesting that they should do that, but what's to stop someone like the Western Bulldogs? And I don't know. I can't remember what happens the following year. Whether you get a free ride to wherever you want to go. What's to stop the Western Bulldogs saying, do you know what, we might hang on for another year, we'll employ him at the club for some exorbitant, stupid amount, or find him a job somewhere, a little bit like the old brown paper bag days. Now, don't tell me that, oh, no, you can't do that, because they're getting that creative out there. I don't know what they can. I don't know what they can get away with. And secondly, and I'll probably segue into to Dougie Cochran, that there had to be a time where the stupid cheap shots you got for that Collingwood had for the Dacos boys, Brisbane had for
0: the Ashcroft. Yep.
20: I mean, and it's been happening for a while. Hugo Hagen, Western Bulldogs got in for bugger all as a number one draft pick. So why not? If you can manipulate and change things around, why shouldn't Port Adelaide, and I'm an Adelaide supporter, I can't believe I'm saying this, but why don't Port Adelaide say, well, hang on, we've never had this opportunity before. You've just cut us off at the pass. We deserve one free hit that everybody else has had, and then we're off the list. You
0: Steve,
20: know, we can't do it.
0: 100% with you. I wish Port and Carlton fought way harder on this.
20: Yeah, and so I was going to say, Leith, that obviously the same applies to you, a one-eyed blue bagger. 100%. And I think Adelaide deserve a free hit because the only guys that they picked up, and I'm not disrespecting, you know, like Tyler Welsh, and they were almost add-ons to keep your, you know, to keep your SANFL side topped up.
0: Yep.
20: But I think, and they should do it on an individual basis. And once you've had a free hit, or if that's a free hit's probably not the best thing to call it. But if you say, yeah, you can have Dougie Cochran under the old system where you give up, you know, so many points which you can gather up from late draft picks. I mean, how many times have you seen a draft where you go, oh, they traded so-and-so for pick, blah, blah, blah, and 123. You think, well, what the hell is that for? No, they're lining their pockets for their to match bids.
0: Yep.
20: So put Adelaide, Carlton, Adelaide when it comes around, give them a free hit with a tribunal. I mean, someone needs to actually look at it. So
1: would the AFL give us a free hit, though?
0: No, they won't.
1: Well, no,
0: Steve,
1: they won't.
0: Steve, you are 100% right. So this rule was changed in April of this year. Clubs plan years in advance,
1: yep.
0: And all of a sudden they just pull the rug out and Port Adelaide get whacked. Carlton get whacked. Essendon, I think, also fall in this category if they won a couple of their father-sons too. Steve, not that I'm putting an asterisk on the Brisbane results, but they have created a dynasty because they have two generational talent players in the Ashcroft brothers for nothing.
1: For nothing.
0: For change at the back of your couch versus Port Adelaide for Dougie Cochran and Carlton for Cody Walker, who are going to have to give crispies and big ones.
1: The big ones.
0: Not dollars and...
1: See, this is where the whole
0: system... It's so unfair, this whole system.
1: Oh.
0: They should have said, right, when Tassie come in, this is when the rules change. So at least those clubs who are ready to go, but instead Port are going to get whacked, Carlton get whacked. Meantime, the Brisbane Lions and Collingwood run around with their father's sons and think,
1: Achilles.
0: Happy days.
1: Yeah, I'm playing in grand finals.
0: Steve, it's a great point. I just wish the clubs had fought harder. I wish Koshy had taken this up and actually fought for Port Adelaide harder on this.
1: Good point.
0: That's what Tim wants for the Zach Butters. Port Adelaide should be the winner out of Zach Butters, not Zach Butters. I understand Zach wants to go to Footscray.
1: But he's Port's player.
0: He's Port's player.
1: Exactly.
0: So get the absolute best deal for Port Adelaide or don't let him go.
1: I agree.
0: Send him off to Richmond if that's the case. If Richmond get a better deal, send him to Richmond.
1: Can they do that though?
0: No.
1: No.
0: Although I guess it would come into the draft. If Richmond have enough capital, they might be able to pick him up because he would go into the draft. But anyway, good call, Steve. Thank you for that. In the running for the voucher to La Vida,
1: $100
0: voucher.
1: Who's picking the
0: you,
1: winner?
0: Your show. I'm just a flyby.
1: My show.
0: Grange Road, Kidman Park. Delicious food. Great staff. Go and see Kev and all the team. Try the pizza.
1: Oh,
0: ask for it a little well done.
1: And no, pepperoni.
0: Yeah, pepperoni. Just ask for it well done, like a little bit burnt, so a bit crispier.
1: Do you like pepperoni?
0: Oh, yeah, the best.
1: Oh, I love it.
0: Chris from Kentown. Good morning, Chris.
2: Oh, good morning, Leith. Lovely to hear your voice again, and you've certainly added some value. And you, KG, how are you?
1: Yeah, good, thank you, Chris. Yeah, he's a good man, Lethal.
2: Yes, he is. Look, just a couple of things. I just rang up again about the AFL pricing for clubs. I'll just share a story of a friend of mine really quick.
1: His father made him
2: an MCC member back in the mid-60s when he was really young, and I think he got the full membership from memory.
0: Right.
2: But I'll tell you what, he's been really fortunate. You put your name in a ballot drawer in September.
1: Yep.
2: And I think he did tell me, he wouldn't mind me using his first name, Ed did tell me, look, Chris, I think there's about 110,000, but there's different classifications because of the cricket, you know, with the full membership, partial, et cetera. So I'm not doing that bit justice. But he's been fortunate 3 years in a row, his number got called out. And he'll be there again today. So he's seen two Brisbane games, premierships, and he's there. Well, hopefully, Chris, I'll see a different team win today. But this is where I'm hitting. I really get frustrated, is probably the right word, where today, with modern software, the AFL can't sit down with its partners and turn around and say, look, if you've been lucky enough, and Ed agrees with me, that you've put your name down and you've gone to an AFL grand final in a period of time,
1: yep,
2: why should you go three times in a row?
1: I agree.
2: Like, he goes to me, it's just ridiculous. Is it maybe because, you know, I'm on a single ticket? Who knows, Chris, if it's orchestrated, because it's only one. You know, if you had to go, you'd obviously love to go with your wife or one of your kids. But it's just bizarre. But the icing on the cake, you ready for this, for your listeners? He pays $580. I joined the Crows. Crows supporters forget, there was no membership in 1991.
1: Yep.
2: You just got your ticket. You just got your ticket because of the magnificent, what do you call, support for the Adelaide Crows. They introduced the different type of memberships from virtually the end of the 1991 season. I've got a good ticket, right? Even though we got, can I say it, shafted in 2014, because I know they had to fit in the corporates when you moved over and you've, yep, been a gold member and all the rest of it. Oh, I can't believe this. We're going to pay this year $895 for our 11 games.
1: $895.
2: And I've got, obviously, it includes the gold, and you do get a ticket, an allocated seat on the eastern side. But it's just like, I think, and Ed lives in Canberra, Lathan, etc. You nearly feel like lying, because if you say you use a relative's address interstate, it's cheaper. You know, and I don't want any of the listeners to do that.
0: Like trying to get into a school.
1: Yeah, cheap. Yeah.
0: Just rent a letterbox.
2: Yeah. Wow. Just spot on, Lee.
0: That's crazy, Chris, isn't it?
1: It is absolutely crazy.
0: Thank you for that story. Thanks, Nathan, on a similar issue, said, KG, I cancelled my Crows membership when the prices came out.
1: He's cancelled it.
0: Maria said, I'll be watching Port Adelaide games from Montefiore Hill this year and I'll be leaving at halftime. Can't afford to get into the ground. I feel for people. Look, people pay what they want to pay because, you know, life is short. COVID showed us that. You only live once. So go and enjoy yourself if you can afford it. But gee whiz, it's pretty expensive.
1: Well, it's expensive in these times, Leith, where we're just putting food on the tables. A challenge, for goodness sake.
0: And there's no perfect way to do the grand final. So Fremantle have got 75,000 members. Brisbane have got 75,000 members. You're never going to get everyone a ticket. You've got the corporates. The grand final was a corporate event, like it or not. That's the price.
1: What about the tickets for the corporates? Is that fair?
0: Well, they pay for the league. I don't agree with it either, but that's where you get your money from.
1: I just can't come to terms with that to a certain degree.
0: So grand final tickets anywhere from $170 through to $600 was the most expensive for the GAs, not corporates. These are for the GAs. And I did think of the Fremantle supporters, a bit like Crows and Port.
1: 600.
0: 2017, when you lose and you come home, it's a miserable trip home. Yeah. Ditto Port Adelaide in 2007.
1: But how can you afford $600 for footy tickets in this climate?
0: So you get a $600 ticket if you're a Fremantle supporter. I had a look during the week. The bus is $1,000 to get from Fremantle to Melbourne because people can't fly because they jack the price up to $3,000 return.
1: See, that's a joke.
0: It's a $1,000 return bus trip, but it takes you 38 hours to get there.
1: Oh, God.
0: Could you imagine spending at least $2,000 plus accommodation plus 38 hours. So what's that, 76-hour return?
1: You wouldn't go.
0: Gee, you hope they play well.
1: You wouldn't go.
0: Imagine if
1: they got smashed.
0: Oh, man, that's a long trip.
1: It's a long, long, lonely trip.
0: I don't want to bring, you know, I don't want to mention the war and scratch that scab for, but Port fans at 2007 who paid all that money.
1: Yep. And got
0: Crows fans in 2017 who paid all that money.
1: Got smashed.
0: God, it's a long trip home, isn't
1: it? It's a long, long, lonely trip home.
0: 28 to 12 now. Let's check your traffic before more calls.
3: Look out for a breakdown at Onkaparinga Heights at the end of the Southern Expressway near Main South Road. Works to watch for in Fulham on Tapleys Hill Road near Dewey Street. Speeds are at 40 there. Speeds also reduced in Smithfield for telecommunication works on Main North Road near Anderson Walk and in Grange for electrical work on Trimmer Parade near Lyne Street for outbound. 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
0: Fleet of modern, comfortable buses that connect the city to Port Pirie, Whyalla, Port Augusta, Ceduna, Port Lincoln, the Riverland, even God's Country. 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
1: Yeah.
0: 4.5 hour drive to Millicent.
1: Not knowing
0: I need
1: you as I do, Lethal.
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0: Sitting in for Cornsey, who's in Melbourne for the grand final. So with our final game of football today, I'll tell you what, next week's show, you could almost do all about memberships. Martin said, a Crows pensioner access silver ticket. I'm a 35-year member, Eastern Wing, not undercover. $500. It's now up 30 from last year.
1: Gee whiz. I can't believe I'm reading this.
0: Yeah. Talk about this next week. And Maria, I appreciate your text messages. You just, Maria texts religiously nonstop all day, KG, and with just the most random questions, including, does KG sing Frank Sinatra or Elvis in the shower?
1: Oh, God.
0: I would think sort of Gomer Pyle more your style, isn't it? The Impossible Dream.
1: The Impossible. That's being played at my funeral. Go.
0: Beautiful.
1: Impossible Dream, Gomer Pyle.
0: Mouse in the house at the G.
29: G'day, Lee. KG, how are you?
1: Good, thanks, Mouse. Where are you?
29: It's absolutely pouring down with rain over here.
1: Oh, no.
0: So can
29: it
0: I tell
29: rain.
0: Tell people and, here, Mouse, it's 12 degrees in Melbourne today, right now, top of 15. They're expecting anywhere from 2 to 9 mils.
1: Oh, you're joking. Well,
29: I was just with a pile of Fremantle players just then doing the players that aren't playing in the game. We just did a promo, and some of them seem to think that that might help them. But Fremantle haven't got a real good record of playing in the rain, obviously because it never rains in Perth. But it is unbelievable.
1: So it's pouring there, is it?
29: Absolutely torrential. And they're looking. They were talking about Lockie Neal because there's a couple of subplots in this because. Obviously, Lockie Neal is playing against his best man in the wedding, Andrew Brayshaw. They'll be standing each other.
0: Mm-hmm.
29: Then you've got in the stands, you've got the ex Lockie's ex sitting with Brayshaw's girlfriend.
1: Oh, God.
29: Then you've got then you've got a few other subplots and sub friends from different teams as well there. So it's very, very interesting. But it's absolutely pouring with rain. I just heard Leith talk about the airfares. $1,500 is cheap. It's about $2,500 one way over and back.
1: Yeah, you're joking.
0: No, $3,000 I saw, Mouse, when it comes to airfares. $3,000.
1: $3,000 what? One way?
0: Well, earlier was $1,500, but then it bumped up. So what is it now, Mouse? Two and a bit.
29: Two and a half, one way each.
1: So who controls this? That's a bloody rip-off.
0: The airline. Do you know, Tim just texted in saying Virgin cancelled their flights this morning from Brisbane to Melbourne.
29: You know why? Because there's 40 plane loads of people came over from Perth and they've got to get them back. So they're probably cancelling a lot of the flights where they've hardly got any people on those planes to try and find the planes.
1: Honestly.
0: Imagine you had a ticket for the game today. You were catching a flight out of Brisbane to get to Melbourne today and you've just had your flight cancelled.
1: Now, honestly.
29: Do you know what, though, Leith and KD? There's actually a lot of people from Perth that have turned up here, probably 40,000. And there's probably 5,000 have no tickets. So they've come all the way over here on buses and trains and planes and whatever else to get here, but have no tickets. So,
1: well, how do they get in?
0: They don't. They enjoy it outside in the footy festival in the rain.
29: And the other thing is that Yarra Park, they've got everything set up there, the big screens and everything's fine, but you can't really sit out there in the pouring rain. And the other thing is they made a big song and dance about, which is rightly so, about the Kylie show at 1:30.
0: Mm-hmm.
29: And there's probably 5,000 have no tickets. So they've come all the way over here on buses and trains and planes and whatever else to get here, but have no tickets. So,
1: well, how do they get in?
0: They don't. They enjoy it outside in the footy festival in the rain.
29: And the other thing is that Yarra Park, they've got everything set up there, the big screens and everything's fine, but you can't really

0: before of all the Fremantle people going from Federation Square to the MCG. You know, like, there's about five Fremantle, probably six Fremantle people, there's one Brisbane, because Fremantle have only been in the grand final once in 2013. They had never won it, so this is a chance for them to become, on the front of their lockers, it's got, you have got a chance to be an immortal today, right? That's on their lockers, I can tell you that.
1: Yep.
0: The players themselves, they're pretty relaxed, pretty chilled out. But I think that if I was them in the rain, I wouldn't actually be doing a warm-up on the ground because too many things can go wrong. You pull a muscle, break a finger, whatever. I just keep them inside and let them run out when the games get going. But
1: God.
0: Brisbane Lions, I think KG,
2: yep.
0: Every what I've been talking to people, every neutral person in Australia today will be back for Fremantle.
2: Yeah,
0: Brisbane have been in four in a row, so I think every neutral, apart from Brisbane supporters, every neutral person will be back in
2: Fremantle. I want Freo to win.
1: Yeah. We were laughing about that earlier, Mouse. There's a great photo online where it's the map of Australia. Everywhere bar Queensland has a Fremantle flag on it. So
2: yeah.
1: I think you're right. They'll be the sentimental favourite for a lot of people.
2: Got to be. But modern premiers haven't won a flag. Yeah, got to be. Absolutely.
1: Let's just hope it's a good. We haven't had a wet grand final for a while.
2: Oh, I don't want.
1: It's disappointing.
2: Pouring.
1: Particularly
2: rain.
1: For Kylie. That's not ideal. Because
2: so what happens now with all this?
1: Does she perform in the rain is the question.
2: We're being inundated with the text messages from the Crows membership. Members.
1: Yep.
2: There's one here. Crows, 27-year member, Riverbank stand level 3 in front of Crows dining room. Next year, $555. Mm. I can't believe I'm reading it.
1: You're going to have a lot to talk about next week on the show.
2: I'm reading it.
1: AFL game to discuss. We will see. Mouse, enjoy the grand final. Thank you for
2: Good
1: that. Lovely
2: you,
1: to hear from you. Let's go to Graham from Henley Beach. Hello, Graham.
3: Hey, Cage and Leaf.
2: G'day, Graham.
3: Good to see you. Had much more sedate calls than last Saturday. I remember one particular caller. And
2: so do
3: just
2: I.
3: Mr. Abuse.
2: So do I, Graham.
3: You remember that Monty Python sketch where the guy walks into the abuse room? Accidentally, and the guy's just, that's all he ever did. Just rang up, he abused you, he abused Cornsey, he called you all sorts of names. I just wish I'd been on hold when it was happening so I could hear the whole lot.
2: No, mate, you wouldn't have enjoyed it, mate, I can tell you.
3: I'm sure he's got a bit of a red flag on his phone number if he happens to ring.
1: He might now,
3: on your system.
2: If I get hold of him, he'll have more than a red phone.
1: Yeah, a little bit. Was he? A little bit like that?
2: Oh, shocking.
3: A bit like that, yeah.
1: Okay.
2: Shocking.
3: That's what I rang about. What I rang about is the money on today's game, and I don't know whether you both agree with this, is that either is going to be a blowout Brisbane's way or it's going to be a close Fremantle win. That's where all the money seems to be on those two results.
2: Yep.
3: A lot of people are going for 10 goals plus for Brisbane, and a lot of people are going...
2: Well, that might change now, Graham, because of the torrential rain that's falling there.
3: But that should actually favour Brisbane because they're used to playing in rains a lot in Brisbane.
2: Yep.
3: They'd be a little bit used to playing in those type of conditions. I don't know about Fremantle. It doesn't rain all that much.
2: No, doesn't.
3: So you might be right. It might favour Brisbane. So that might change. So I'll have to have a look at the odds again. But that's even 50 said, Brisbane 10 goals plus. I think it was on the breakfast show. He said, no, Brisbane 10 goals plus. But as I said, a lot of other people were saying... No, very close Fremantle win. And I think for 90% of the people in Australia, that's probably what we want. Because they haven't won a premiership. You want someone that hasn't won a premiership.
2: Yeah, Freo.
3: Brisbane have had plenty. They don't need any more.
1: Well, there's a few in there that haven't. Oscar Allen and Sam Draper. So there's always stories across the board. But if you are putting a bet on today, remember to gamble responsibly. Know when to leave, all of that. Brisbane Lions are the favourite, around $1.60 to Fremantle's $2.25. Will Ashcroft is favourite for the Norm Smith medal. Charlie Cameron, you can get some good value if you think he'll kick a couple. Jed Walter's the favourite cage for the grand final sprint at halftime.
2: Who is?
1: Jed Walter from the Gold Coast Suns.
2: Jed Walter.
1: They might swim it if it's that wet instead of sprint. Poor old Cathy Freeman's out there firing off the gun.
2: Might have to, for goodness sake.
1: Cathy might have to ring Kieran Perkins and just get some idea of what to do in the wet. But it's disappointing. I just hope it doesn't ruin the spectacle too much.
2: It's going to affect it.
1: When it comes to that. So good on you, Graham. Thank you. 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
4: We are in the final stages. From midday after the news, we'll head to the MCG for the 2026 Toyota AFL Grand Final.
5: Absolutely pouring.
4: G Corns will be there. 2 to 9 mils expected in Melbourne. Very cool at the moment, just 12 degrees. Maximum of 15. So not a lot.
5: Not good.
4: Lauren is in Morpher Vale. Morning, Lauren.
11: Oh, wow, Lisa. I think I should be caller of the morning after the weights I've had. I missed your show yesterday. I was supposed to be caller number two, and it was five, and then five callers, and then my phone dropped out. So, my God. But look, quickly, getting on to the things that I want to talk about. 2004, Brian and I, my brother, we all went to that 2004 grand final after my dad passed in that year. And he said, Lauren, when I die, I want you to put my ashes on Alberton and I'll give the boys a bit of spiritual guidance from above. That was the year that Port won that grand final, the year of my first biological grandson born.
5: Well done.
11: Yeah. And so then I wanted to also talk about the fact that, you know, at the 2004 grand final, not only did we love it and enjoy it, but Brian and I happened to be in the lift and Angry Anderson was in the lift with us.
5: Yeah.
11: So,
5: God. Because
11: he was doing, you know, the Kath and Kim, he bought the car out in the new pink Kath and Kim set up for her. But they also had Guy Sebastian there. They had the 10 tenors. They are honestly some of the performances that we had. And then, you know, Paul Brian and I, 2007, we went to that grand final. We sat the whole way through that grand final. And what happened to me was this girl kept putting a scarf up in front of my face,
4: mm-hmm.
11: like so I couldn't see. And they were all drunk. This whole line of them in front of us were drunk. Brian and I had nothing. And so I said, excuse me, can I please ask who you barrack for? And she said, we barrack for the Crows. And I said, well, what the bloody hell are you doing here paying all this money to come all this? Do you know, it probably cost Brian and I, because we stayed there for a few days as well, we got to go and see the Collingwood play them. We also got to talk with oh, my God, I can't remember his name, great big full forward for Port Adelaide in the early days. Cummings. Is it Cummings?
4: Yep. Yes. Scotty Cummings.
11: We talked to him because he'd then gone to Magpies
12: yep.
11: by then.
12: Yep.
11: And he actually said to me, he said, Matty Primus owed me some tickets for that game. So, you know, apparently he was very good friends with Matty. But, yeah, this is what I mean. The passion that we have as supporters
4: yep,
11: and
4: love
11: what
4: it.
11: We pay for our football. And can I just say a couple other quick little things? My grandson, I mentioned to you that he was playing for my Ponga. They just got beaten by my Ponga last weekend. So sadly, he missed out the grand final. They got beaten by McLaren Vale. But my other grandson, Carter Myers, he's up at Murray Bridge and he plays for the Murray Bridge Ramblers.
4: Oh, I saw Ramblers had the win.
11: Yeah, and the problem was that he lost. But guess what? He got two great big trophies, and I've got it on my phone. So Carter actually won the best player for the year, and also the best player for the finals.
4: Well done, Lauren.
5: Oh,
4: you'd be
5: you
4: very
5: go.
4: Proud.
5: Yeah, they're proud of the boys. Well done.
4: Excellent. I did see the Mighty Ramblers got up, Lauren. Thank you for that in the River Murray Footy League, which is a very strong league. Thank you for that.
5: That's good stuff.
4: Just before we get to Dean and Bob and wrap up the show, Glenn said, fingers crossed they cancel Kylie today, Cage. Put in a decent performer, Kylie Mimes.
5: Oh,
4: come on, Glenn.
5: Come on. Let's be kind.
4: Just quickly, you know what Kylie's getting paid? So she's doing a 20-minute set. She's getting $3 million for the entire performance.
5: What?
4: That works out to be $150,000 a minute.
5: How much?
4: $150,000 a minute.
5: Now, that is ridiculous.
4: $3 million, 20-minute set.
5: $3 million.
4: Mm. So the NRL had an act lineup, Tones and I, who wouldn't perform her big hit, so they torched her. They're going to spend $1 million on grassroots footy because they have no performer NRL. G'day, Dean.
13: How are you, Leith and KG?
5: G'day, Dean.
13: Just ringing up about the price increase. I'm a Crows member, have been for, near the inception. I've been a gold member for the last 20-odd years.
5: Yeah.
13: And when I rang up, they've gone up $75 a ticket. And when I rang up the club yesterday to find out why, she couldn't tell me. She had to put me on hold and then come back and said, $30 is for your reserve seat and the other $45 is because you're a gold member. I said, so what do I get extra because of the increase?
5: Yeah.
13: She says, nothing.
4: Yeah.
13: She said, but we're one of the cheapest gold members in the league. And I said, no, you're not. I said, because Port get cheaper membership than what we do. They get cheaper gold members and everything. And then she said, also North Melbourne, Richmond and a couple of other clubs are cheaper. I said, so why say we're one of the cheapest when we're not? And anyway, she said, I can put you in a different section if that's what you'd like to bring down the cost. I said, no, I love the seat that I'm in, but I can't see the warranty for $75 increase per ticket.
5: Nice.
13: And she said, we've got a 20-year wait on the seats that you've got. So they've got you over a barrel. So virtually just say, this is either you like it or someone else will take your seat.
4: Yeah, that's a drama, isn't it, Dean? You're not the only person to let us know about that. Thank you for the call.
5: With text messages.
4: I'm sure you and Graham will speak about this next week. There's a really interesting text from Ian on this, and I have heard this rumour myself. Again, we can't clarify or you know, we'll do some digging during the week about this. I don't know if you saw Ian's text there, Cage, which said the Crows are getting their members to help pay off the cost blowout for Theberton.
5: Well, you would hate that.
4: And maybe
5: the case.
4: That's the reason why they've gone up in
5: you
4: price.
5: You would hate that's the case.
4: I had heard that during the week too. Again, I can't confirm or deny that's the case. Well, so we'll make some calls because it's probably unfair.
5: Mate, the response to this ticket increase has been enormous.
4: But you can understand why people are curious.
5: Angry. Well, given the fact of life is so tough. Yep.
4: And you want an answer. Why is it going up? Just give an answer and then you know.
5: That's a good
4: Bob
5: point.
4: From Nova Gardens, you can have the final word of grand final Saturday morning.
12: Thanks, fellas. Just to reminisce on a few things, can you remember a grand final not being played at the MCG?
4: Yes. 91 they played at Waverley because the G got renovated.
12: Yeah, and there was one before that too, I think, where Collingwood played a game against Richmond when the young lass came on the ground without any clothes on?
4: No, that was at the MCG, 1982, yeah. Helen D'Amico, third quarter.
12: Oh, Mike right.
4: Maybe I know a little bit too much about that.
5: See, he knows the whole thing.
4: I could walk you through it if you like. No.
12: No, we were there. It's just that a bunch of us guys from the Bay Footy Club used to go over there every year for the grand final. We used to get our tickets through Arthur Wilson from the Fitzroy Football Club many, many years ago. Great guy. Those games, I saw the best grand final when I think one game was 5 points. Mm-hmm. I think Geelong were in it in the reserves. Well, the under-19s, the reserves was a draw and the grand final was Geelong Hawthorn.
4: No, 89.
5: 89. Yep.
12: One of the best grand finals you could ever wish. The whole atmosphere was electric. And that was where a pile of Hawthorn players got injured, didn't they?
4: That's it. Bob, that I think is the greater. People argue the Collingwood West Coast Dom Sheed goal on the siren.
5: Yeah, that was a great grand
4: final. But you're 100% right. So Dermot gets whacked by Mark Yates at the opening bounce.
5: Yep.
4: Then Dipper punctures a lung because he was fighting with Neville Bruns and a few others.
5: Couldn't breathe.
4: Gary Ablett Senior kicks nine in a losing game. Yeah, and I'll stand corrected, but it was something like 22 goals to 21.
5: Gee, your memory's fantastic.
4: Now, let me tell you about the streaker. Jess brings up...
5: No. What did you... How did you find the streaker?
4: Helen,
5: all right.
4: Helen D'Amico. Well, actually, I had her on the show. I found her. She's now grandmother.
5: You what?
4: I had her on the show. Helen D'Amico, her name is. 82. She was a stripper at the Hindley Street... Crazy Horse, and they sent her over.
5: You've never told me this.
4: I've had her on the show.
5: You've kept that to yourself all these years, Lethal.
4: I'll give you her number.
5: And I'm a friend of yours.
4: We can ring her now.
5: And you spoke to the streaker.
4: They wanted to promote the...
5: What did she say to you?
4: They wanted to promote the Hindley Street Crazy Horse. She thought she was going to a game like Henley Football Club, like with 15 people there. She gets to the MCG with 100,000. She's not quite sure what to do. She's only wearing a dressing gown. She buys a Carlton scarf as she walks into the ground. She gets down to her seat. She's sitting there and goes, now what do I do? Okay, here I go. She rips the kit off, runs onto the ground. If you watch the footage, she doesn't know what to do. So she's running around. Bruce Dool's like, get away from me. Wayne Johnson's trying to drag her off the field. It was a whole disaster. The police arrest her. She goes down underneath the MCG, watches the rest of the game with the police, and then they let her go. She never got fined. She never got arrested. She's now a grandmother, and she's quite proud of it, Helen D'Amico. So there you go.
5: You've never told me that story.
4: I will give you her number. You can ring and say hello. She's lovely. Helen, now we've got to go. Yes, please.
5: Okay.
4: Who's going to win the $100 voucher to La Vida?
5: I've got a commercial to read.
4: Do we do it in the break or you want to do it before the break?
5: Well, whenever.
4: We'll do it in the break, we're meant to do. Okay. Cornsy breaks the rules. Who wins our La Vida $100 voucher? God. Do you know?
5: No idea.
4: All right, we'll work that out. We'll tell you in a sec.
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4: 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Thank you for having me. Stay tuned.
5: Mate, pleasure.
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21: Fremantle and Brisbane fans are marching into the MCG as AFL Grand Final fever takes over Melbourne. The weather is causing chaos, though, with Virgin flights out of Brisbane and the Gold Coast delayed or cancelled, leaving Lions fans racing the clock to make the opening bounce. Jordan Tunbridge is there.
23: A sea of purple has taken over Federation Square with hundreds of Dockers fans gathering before beginning their march along the Yarra towards the MCG. They're singing, waving flags and making plenty of noise, determined to be heard as Fremantle chases its first ever premiership. Cheer squad member Josh says they plan to drown out the Lions' roar.
24: I think you'll hear 10-1 Freo versus Brisbane. 10-1 noise.
23: Brisbane supporters will soon make the same journey, arriving ahead of the pre-game entertainment. Kylie Minogue will take the stage before history is made at the opening contest, with the AFL Grand Final to begin with a ball up rather than a centre bounce for the first time.
21: Security experts warn a recent open AI breach of a Medicare database is likely the tip of the iceberg. The federal government has launched a review to fix a loophole where autonomous agents fall outside the legal definition of a person. Authorities are also amending laws to ensure AI tech companies can be held criminally liable for rogue acts. Researchers warn diesel prices could reach $4 a litre, placing greater pressure on Australians already struggling to make ends meet. US President Donald Trump is considering freezing his country's diesel exports, which is likely to prompt further market uncertainty. Federal Environment Minister Murray Watt says the Energy Minister is currently in India working to shore up supply.
25: Supply to Australia remains very solid despite the difficult circumstances that we continue to face. We now have 3.5 billion litres of fuel locked in for delivery to Australia in the next 4 weeks, and that includes 1.9 litres of diesel.
21: A man and woman have been charged with drug trafficking after police seized drugs and cash from a Highgate property. Police allege they found 3 kilograms of cocaine, ketamine, MDMA, cannabis, and more than $72,000 in cash. A 30-year-old man and 23-year-old woman were arrested and refused bail. They'll face the Adelaide Magistrates Court on Monday. And a man in his 40s is in hospital with life-threatening burns after a house fire at Marion this morning. The fire was contained to a bathroom on George Street. Police say there are no suspicious circumstances. Turning to 5AA Sport and reviewing our top story, miserable weather is posing a threat to today's AFL Grand Final. Conditions at the MCG are expected to deteriorate quickly, creating a greasy playing surface for the season decider. Brisbane and Fremantle will go head-to-head, vying for victory. The Sydney Roosters are the first team in the NRL Grand Final after crushing the Dolphins 36-20 at Suncorp Stadium. And the Adelaide 36ers return to the Entertainment Centre tomorrow, taking on the Cairns Taipans. Tip-off is at 4, with the Sixers looking to secure a win in front of their home crowd. Now checking 5AA traffic.
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1: Look out for telecommunication works in Smithfield on Main North Road near Anderson Walk. Speeds are at 40 through there. Speeds also reduced in Paynham for works on Portrush Road near Rosella Street for Citybound. Speed cameras about today, Bundy's Road, North Adelaide, Decaterville Terrace, Kent Town, Osmond Terrace, Norwood, and Peacock Road in the Parklands. 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Adelaide's most accurate traffic on 5AA.
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21: Showers with a top of 19 today. Partly cloudy, 21 tomorrow. Partly cloudy and 26 for Monday. And mostly sunny with a warm 31 on Tuesday. Right now it's 18 degrees on 5AA, always Adelaide.
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3: He is really angry at the club, and I think there were people at the club who are very disappointed in Nick Blakey and some of the initial comments and the denials, etc. Then, you know, sometimes...
6: You get a first-round pick at least.
3: Exactly. Right? Sometimes it is irretrievable.
7: But you're saying you think he might want to go. That's the difference.
3: Yes, yeah. And there is genuine disappointment in his early response.
7: Okay.
26: But is there the possibility of serious fallout with the law? I mean, that's the other part of it, isn't it, still has to play out.
7: It does.
3: Exactly. And you know, we saw a player at Geelong banned from playing for the year while that played out in the legal system, and it can take that long.
26: We'll take a break. When we come back, as we near the grand final edition of Why, we'll be taking your calls on 133693. Caro delivering her final Why judgment of 2026. Always a climactic moment in our grand final day football coverage. After this, footy preview for Maccas. And the grand final edition coming up. 6 bottles of DeBortley on the line. 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
13: Final between Fremantle and Brisbane from the MCG.
14: And the Francis Pony is off to the races. And from 60, he's going to kick the goal of the day.
15: Oh, please.
14: And he's off on a celebratory lap. High fives galore. He hasn't stopped us yet as he's banged through his fourth from long range.
15: Force out the back. Marks plays on.
16: Yes.
15: Goals.
16: They've done it.
15: Outstanding.
17: Bouncing footy here. Boss with the loose ball. He's going to grab a one home. A roller. If you don't mind.
14: They're coming through all points of the compass. Yeah. Oh. O'Donnell with the spoil, but into the path of Voss. They've got a four on two. Here he goes.
15: The pony.
14: Here he goes, the pony.
15: Oh,
14: the pony. He is galloping around like he's at Flemington. The prancing pony. He drills the goal from 50.
30: Will the prancing pony take Fremantle to a premiership? The next few hours will tell. Richo, you're about to leave us.
31: Yes, I am.
30: What's your role today? Because you look as though you're going to be introducing Kylie Minogue in an hour's time.
31: Wish.
30: You're
31: looking magnificent. I actually feel for Kylie. I hope the rain stops for her. She's going to be great fun.
3: She's a professional.
31: She's
3: She'll
31: a pro. They know what they're doing. The pro. I'm on Channel 7. We're out on the ground now doing a few things. And I'm actually sitting up behind the goals at the punt road end. So that'll be fun. I'm looking forward to the game. The pony's got a big part to play today. I reckon he might try and niggle Harris Andrews. I think that'll be the role for him. He did it on Tom Stewart in the semi.
30: Predictions, winner and Norm Smith.
31: Oh, I can't not go with Brisbane. I mean, they've been here. This is their fourth year in a row at grand final day. As Lee said, they lost one. They know what it was like to lose, and they've won two. So you can't go against that. I don't think it'll be a blowout with this rain. It might keep it a bit closer than maybe if it was dry. And I'm going to go with Will Ashcroft to equal my man, the goat Dustin Martin, with three Norms. By the age of what? He's still 22, isn't he?
32: Amazing.
31: 23.
32: Yeah, amazing.
30: Good on you, Richard. Great to have you with us.
31: And thanks to our 3RW listeners this year. It's been great fun again.
30: Good on you, mate.
31: Thank you.
3: Good job,
31: Matthew.
30: Look forward to catching up for our after-season party when we will all behave ourselves impeccably. It is time for that moment. Music to your ears if you are one of those people who dives for the phone and asks the big questions of our footy commentators, Caroline Wilson and Lee Matthews. Why time?
33: Why was James Sicily carrying on like a pork chop?
34: Why are we not putting a greater
0: emphasis on the integrity of boundary line throwing.
1: Why, with all the talk of late about cutting minutes off our 20-minute quarters, stop waiting 45 seconds for when a goal is scored.
4: Why does the AFL put commercial interests above the integrity of the draw, the schedule and the competition?
5: Across the country, it's time for the grand final edition of Why.
30: This is the high dudgeon segment. We don't want people with low dudgeon. We want the highest possible dudgeon. 133693 is the number to express it. And the prize that is on the line is half a dozen bottles of delicious Debortley wood-fired Heathcote Shiraz. John, you are first.
16: Yeah, hi, team. Hi, gang. Happy grand final day. Why do... our analyst the Brisbane goes for sixth in a row in its millennium, in quarter of a century, basically. Hawthorn and John have already won four in a row. Richmond won three. Yeah, comes like to, I'm a Port man, so they've had a little bit of action this millennium, not a lot. But it comes like St Kilda, North Melbourne, even the great Carlton club, even the great Carlton side. And Essendon at the very start of the millennium.
30: So what's actually the question here, John?
3: Why are there a lot of dominant clubs and other clubs can't get a look in?
30: Well, that actually is a good question. I was thinking about that myself the other day, that, you know, all the equalisation that's gone into it, but, yes, it's been belonged to a handful of clubs over quite a few years.
7: And Hawthorn are the good example of that currently, aren't they? I mean, they obviously were a dominant club, you know, won the premierships sort of decade or so ago, dropped down a little bit. But they didn't drop down for a couple of years, and all of a sudden they popped up again. And to be honest, I mean, I think it all comes back. List management is still a building block. You've got to draft well. You've got to then be able to recruit well enough, have a system that enables you to get a few players from other clubs along the way. And the father and sons can help you. Let's help the Lions enormously. So, but maybe it's as simple as that. That simple as that is the best clubs just keep doing it better in terms of the list management, procuring the talent. I know there's a lot of other aspects, getting the best out of them, all that kind of stuff. But I don't know. They just seem to do it better, some of the clubs.
30: John, thank you for that. Whether you win, lose or draw in Caro's judgment, that is a question that might continue to reverberate for a few years yet. Ian, you're next.
18: Yeah, g'day, Tim. It's nice to hear your voice. Nice to have you back for the day.
30: Thanks, Ian.
18: No worries. Why is there so much negativity about the holiday on the Friday? I mean, just can't people just embrace something and enjoy it like everybody else?
3: Ian, you are talking my language. I mean, I think someone, was it Eddie who went on the radio the other day and said move the holiday to the Monday and have the grand final on the Sunday? Like, the grand final is played on Saturday. You say what you like about the public holiday. Every public holiday in Australia is a subject of debate. I mean, Anzac Day, Australia Day. I mean, there's so much argument at the King's birthday. Just enjoy the public holiday, for heaven's sake.
7: I must say, I didn't mind that idea. I like the fact that it has to be on Saturday, no matter what. I didn't mind the idea, to be honest. If there was the holiday was on the Monday and the grand final becomes the Sunday, you got the Saturday off, obviously. Then you got a Sunday grand final and then a Monday holiday. That seemed a reasonable thing to me.
3: I don't mind it, but you don't. What have you got against Saturday?
7: I've got nothing against Saturday. I'm just saying, if you talk about... Look, I don't think you should get stuck. Just because we've done it forever, we're going to keep doing it. You've got to keep trying to find a better way of doing things. And that kind of having the long weekend where the grand final sort of in the middle of it, in a sense, and then you have the day off the following day, that quite appealed to me.
30: Yeah, well, I reckon just because something is a canny political idea doesn't mean it's a bad one.
3: No.
30: And that's really what's happened here. And it was the reintroduction of what had been the show day holiday,
3: which was a Thursday, which was sort of a bit weird because then there was, at least it runs in one way into the weekend. Mm. Yep, good one, Ian. Thank you.
30: Thank you, Ian. Craig.
19: Hello, everyone. Why hasn't Alex Tarrou dumped his manager yet, who seems intent on blowing up his career? He's hawking him around like some sort of a shonky real estate agent.
3: Yeah, that I didn't
7: tell
3: like that.
7: Tell us the situation for those who aren't aware of it.
3: This Alex Tarrou,
7: Talented
3: young St Kilda player. Only played 19 games, had a couple of lengthy suspensions in his career. And toured the Gold Coast a week or two ago, having been offered, apparently, a reasonable 2-year extension from St Kilda. The manager came back and asked for a 5-year deal, and the first year of that 5-year deal, which is not next year but the year after, had $1 million in front of it. Now, I'm sorry, but it was crazy.
7: He's not even a regular player yet.
3: No. And he's obviously got a lot of talent, and he's obviously got a lot of potential. Then he, I'm told, he was wasn't completely honest with the Saints when they asked whether the player had toured the Gold Coast. So he's embarrassed the player. I think the parents are concerned now. This is a very, very poor example of a player manager. Maybe he had a bit of whatever on the liver with the Saints after the way they treated Lee Kalea, one of his other players, who was going to come to St Kilda last year. But I didn't like the way that was handled. And, yeah, I reckon Alex Taroux should be looking for another manager too. Craig, good question.
30: And for all unshonky real estate agents, we apologise. We're not associating you with that. But, Craig, very nice, colourful description. Tony, you're next.
2: Thanks, Tim. Before I go on, thank you lot for the season, as we now find myself heading into the blank spot between footy and cricket, and a blank in my Saturday and Sunday afternoons, which is a little bit depressing. But thank you guys for the season. Now, I'm coming off the sight screen here, Tim. Stand back, ready to cop a bit of chin music for the AFL. When are they going to... Why do the likes of this Sicily carry on, right? We teach our kids to accept the umpire's decision, to be gracious and respect the umpires. This clown carries on like this and he gets a $10,000 fine, which in anyone else's currency is about 10 bucks, given the money that these clowns are on. If I was, I tell you, he wouldn't get a game in our club where I coach my daughter's side, which is what we try and teach our kids. From the age of under 12s, 14s, 17s, all the way through, you've got to respect the umpire. And they're doing it at the top level. It's setting the standard. The standard you set is the standard you walk past. It's a joke.
30: And Tony, he was fined half as much as Ken Hinckley for putting his arms out like an umpire signalling a wide in a cricket match.
3: It was ridiculous. And Andrew Dillon said over the summer they're going to look at maybe changing the rules so they can suspend players who do this. They could have charge both players.
30: They play a lot of catch up, don't they?
3: Conduct unbecoming. You could have done that. Now, I spoke to people at the AFL who felt that there was at least some direct correlation between the behaviour of Barras, who charged at the umpire but then at least pulled back, and Sicily, who just didn't stop swearing at him, just kept going and going and going, and some of the crowd behaviour that led to at least one child being hospitalised and others being hurt, and umpires having things thrown at them. Now, so That is just not good enough. And I'm disappointed Hawthorn wasn't stronger in the statements they released afterwards. And I would be very surprised if James Sicily is captain next year.
7: It was extreme abusive language, obviously, and it was post-siren. But has it got something to do with the CBA? Like, the arrangement between the Players Association and the AFL, is there something in the CBA that doesn't mean the AFL actually can't do much more than they did? What we would say is a relatively mediocre fine.
3: There is a conduct unbecoming provision, and they should have introduced that. Hello, Tim. We've had a special guest wander by.
30: We have.
3: We've lassoed him into the broadcast box.
30: A voice is not often heard on 3RW. Paul Roos, since you ceased to be a coach anyway, but are you here to sit alongside a man who is wearing the maroon and blue?
6: Yeah, I was excited. I was walking past, just grabbed a coffee, just wandering into the ground. So it's good. I was just stopped to have a listen of the little bit of wisdom on the way to the football.
3: Well,
6: and sitting next
3: wisdom.
6: To the great man is always a pleasure.
7: G'day, Roos. Yeah, no, it's good to see you. We're undercover. Does it look like the rain's easing off a little out there?
6: Yeah, it is a bit. I mean, it's cold, but the G's like the game. The ground's pretty good, so hopefully if it clears up. Because we all want to see a good game, so hopefully it clears up 1:30. I guess people come to see Kylie want it to be pretty dry as well.
3: Yep. I have to ask you about your old football club, the Sydney Swans. How have you found the events of the last week and the decision to let those players be eligible to win the BNF? Was that a call that you would have made?
6: Yeah, Carol, look, it's really tough to talk about, to be honest, because... Yeah, with the case that's going on, et cetera, et cetera. So it's sort of hard to... You've got to try and compartmentalise them a bit and say, well, this is happening. I don't know from a legal point of view and all that. And obviously there's a lot of people involved in that. So if we park that and we talk more around, you know, their team and culture and leadership, it's a bit easier to talk about. But yeah, it's a tough time for everyone, to be honest.
30: And just before you leave us, because we'll have to move on, you're sitting next to the least sentimental figure in the game of football. Does it tug on the nostalgia nerve a little bit when you see the old colours being worn out on the MCG on grand final day?
6: Yeah, I mean, we have a strong connection to probably the era just before. I had breakfast with Lynchy the other day, and we always talk. We got some good Lee stories. He shared some stories with me. We chatted about Lee the other day. Look, it's a really good footy club. What Lee did, what Fags did, we caught up the other night. There was probably 30 of us, Laurie Serafini, you know, Scotty Clayton, and then you know, guys like Brett Stevens, Craig McGrath. You know. So, look, we have a strong connection as a group because whether you like it or not, you know, Fitzroy Footy Club became the Brisbane Lions. So you can't erase history. I know some people are a bit angry still. Not me. I mean, I just hope it's a great game
7: today. I know
6: today.
7: The club tries to respect the Fitzroy part of the Lions. Do you feel that? I mean, the club's probably tried really as hard as it could to actually respect and honour all the Fitzroy part of the history.
6: Yeah, it's a bit different for me coaching Sydney and then going to Melbourne Footy Club. But if you ask the guys that I hang out with, absolutely. They love the past players. There's a WhatsApp group that they're all on. They're all texting each other. I was at a function with the Premiership Cup, so I took a photo of that, put on the group, and they're all really excited about the Brisbane Lions. So, if I speak for that group of players, absolutely. They're very thankful of what Brisbane Lions have continued to do for the Fitzroy boys.
30: Paul, thanks for popping in.
3: Still one of my favourite post-Premiership winning speeches by a coach.
7: Here it is.
6: Thanks a lot.
30: Everyone remembers it.
6: Good to see you all. Have a great day.
30: Paul Roos, champion Fitzroy player, champion Sydney coach, and a couple of moments with him on 3AW's grand final coverage. We've got to wrap up the calling side of why. We'll get to the judges' outcome after this as we take a break. 3AW football with thanks to Maccas, and the award for the ultimate why competition in this 2026 season coming up after this, along with the lethal injection.
9: 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Mike Keelan and Angie McBride.
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20: 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I poor smack, ficus. 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
30: Tasmania will be the Premiership coach again. If Fremantle win it, the man who will raise the cup is Alex Pearce of Ulverston on the northwest coast of Tasmania. Neither, incidentally, from Hobart. And this is the thing that bothers me about the stadium. The regions of Tasmania make such an enormous contribution to the game historically. They always
3: They're
30: have
3: not
30: done.
3: Rejecting those regions. It would
30: be very difficult for those people to get to games.
3: City.
30: I mean, it's an 8-hour return trip from Ulverston, and the west coast is even more remote.
3: Well, they can go to Launceston to watch it.
7: What would be
30: if
7: your,
30: there are games there.
7: What's your solution to that issue?
30: To have two good grounds, one at each end of the state, which are just as welcoming to the fans, and to don't overload on the expenditure, which might make it impossible for games to be played, or many to be played
3: There'll
30: away
3: be four
30: from the capital
3: games
30: city.
3: Played at Launceston.
30: It's a provocative question. I reckon that is worthy of half a dozen bottles of debauchery.
3: No,
7: we've got us going, Tim. We've got us asking the question.
3: No, you're being way too negative, and it's not going to happen anyway. In fact, there are going to be more games in Launceston for the first 3 years.
30: I should have mentioned
3: Ken Hinckley, by the way, because that was part of the coaching story that finished at number 10 of my top 10 biggest stories. Thank you to De Bordley for sponsoring this fabulous segment all year, and to all of you who've asked such probing questions. And today was no exception. But Tony, you're our winner. I think there is absolutely no way that there is every way the AFL could have been much tougher on James Sicily, could have been much tougher on Tom Barras, and should have been tougher really on the Hawthorn Football Club. And I think Hawthorn should have been stronger too in their statements.
30: Do you include
3: about
30: Sam Mitchell in that?
3: Oh, I think, look, Sam, it was a tough
30: kick for
3: Sam.
30: Bitterly disappointed, obviously.
3: Bitterly disappointed, but the comment about the umpires will reflect on their performance just like we do was not good enough. The decisions were right in pretty much everyone's minds, and I just thought that was disappointing from them. And I think Hawthorn should have been stronger against their supporters. So, Tony, you win for the last time this year of this wonderful AFL season the six bottles of De Bordley wood-fired Heathcote Shiraz.
30: Well, that was pretty climactic, but we've got something more. It's like those old ads on TV, and it's not the steak knives. It is Lee Matthews with the lethal injection.
27: Oh, the post is broken. Matthews in it.
28: The lethal.
27: Talk about a he-man.
28: Injection.
7: Thanks, Tim. This is a bugbear of mine. This week, the Lachie Neal incident played it out in spades. Never let part-timers override the decisions of full-timers, right? The full-timers in this system are the match review panel. Michael Christian leads it, but the AFL hierarchy have a look at the incidents with them, and they make the rules and they impose penalties for infractions. Now, if they'd let Lachie Neal off completely, it would have been fine, no problem. It wasn't a big offence, I understand that. But they didn't. They opposed the one-week penalty that goes to the part-timers at the tribunal. Like, they meet most weeks. Jeff Gleeson is the chairman. They assess all the rules. Takes them 3 or 4 hours to look at it. They've got a bit of vision. They look at this, they look at that. They decided to stay with what the match review panel had imposed. And so they should. I reckon it's about 1 out of 20 where they should go different to the match review process. Now, then you go to the appeals board. Talk about part-timers. The appeals board might meet twice a year, but they seem to be deemed to be, if they make the decision, that's it. They know more than the tribunal. They know more than the match review people. And it seems like it's lawyers at 10 paces. So effectively, another lawyer in Richard Loveridge, who's chairman of the appeals board, has said, Jeff Gleeson, who's lawyer, chairman of the tribunal, you've heard. I've heard the case. I reckon he should get up. I'm going to let him off. I mean, it's fair dinkum. It's not the issue that Lachie Neale got off and is playing. I find it shambolic that you're going to have this situation. The people who run the game, make the rules, impose the rules. Okay, has to go to the tribunal, I guess. You can run it through that. But then it goes to the appeals board, who meet once or twice a year, and they can actually just blow it all up. Well, it beats me.
30: In terms of civic and, you know, sort of civil and criminal jurisdictions,
7: it's similar.
30: The appeals court is the highest court in the state, as I understand it. And the chair of the appeals court is, I think, under the Attorney General, the second highest legal figure in the state. I may be wholly or partly wrong on this, but appeals courts have, you know, a very high responsibility. However, in this case, you've got Richard Loveridge, a lawyer, overruling Jeff Gleeson, who is a KC. So yeah, I would think he is the more senior legal officer.
7: If I was Jeff Gleeson, I would say, hey, I've been dudded. Like, I personally, you know, there's the panel, there's two or three players as well. But it seems to me when the appeals board should override the tribunal about one in a thousand.
30: For all of that, Lee, if in years to come, and I know there's been a change to the interpretation of hits to the body, in years to come, if people looked at the Barry Hall incident with Matt Maguire in 2005, juxtaposed with Lachie Neale and Ginnivan in 2026, and saw that Hall had been allowed to play in the grand final and was the captain who held up the cup at the end of the day, and Neale was prevented from playing 21 years later, they would think, how could that be? Because there was no comparison between the ferocity of the blow in each case. And the reputations of the two players. But one is a clean skin and one wasn't.
7: But what we do know, it's got tighter and tighter and tighter by the year, hasn't it, in our lifetime, really, in terms of things that would have been just laughed at 20, 30 years ago are now reportable. But that's where the rules, the people who make the rules, the AFL, they've made those rules.
30: Well, a punch is a punch and has been since 1858. Anyway, we better press
3: on. From the moment the tribunal upheld the verdict, everyone was saying, you were hearing it from everywhere, he'll get off at the appeals court. I mean, everyone
7: said it. That's
3: a worry,
7: isn't it?
3: Everyone was stating it as fact.
7: Where did that come from? Well, did that come from the top?
3: I was getting it from,
30: Hey, we've got next season to discuss all this stuff. I'll be listening and I'll enjoy it.
7: Thanks, Tim.
30: Lee and Carol, great to sit alongside you again.
3: Thanks, Lee.
30: Enjoy this to the max, and let's hope we see a great game. You'll hear it all here on 3AW Footy. After the break, Shane McGuinness, Eddie Summerfield, Libby Birch, and a little after that, Kylie Minogue on 3AW Saturday Grand Final Football.
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4: In the early decades, Fremantle struggled to consistently find its footing at the top level, with the club's first finals appearance taking 8 years to arrive. In 2003, under Chris Connolly, a surge into a preliminary final in 2006 showcased their potential, but sustained dominance remained elusive until Ross Lyon brought his trademark defensive pressure to Subiaco Oval. The crowning moment of that era arrived in 2013, as the Purple Haze surged into their maiden AFL Grand Final against Hawthorn.
5: Just came off the interchange and pilfered it.
6: And he's gone.
5: He has two bounces, three bounces, four bounces, five bounces. Stephen Hill steadies and kicks
6: the goal.
5: A good guy's goal of the day.
4: Falling short on the day, but cementing an iconic chapter in West Australian sport. The legendary Matthew Pavlich would captain and lead the club through its most defining era, with 353 games and 700 goals as Fremantle's undisputed heart and soul.
5: Pavlich knocked it away and recovers better. Got it, takes it away from goal. Now swings it around the corner and kicks a good guy's goal of the day.
4: A rebirth came with dual Brownlow medalist Nat Fyfe carrying the torch, alongside the arrival of Justin Longmuir to usher in a brilliant new generation. Led by modern stars Caleb Sarong, Andrew Brayshaw and Luke Jackson, Fremantle's stunning preliminary final comeback at the SCG stamped their return to football's biggest stage. Can the Dockers break the drought and bring the club's first Premiership Cup home to Fremantle?
7: History in the offing for the Fremantle Dockers this afternoon in their 32nd year. Can they win that very first Premiership? Good afternoon again, everyone, and welcome to Ground Level here at the MCG. Shane McGuinness joined alongside Libby Birch and Eddie Summerfield. We are literally 20 metres away from Kylie's stage. The covers are coming off. Eddie, it's like a day at the Boxing Day test. I can say the covers are coming off because they have been on overnight throughout the morning as this rain continues to fall.
8: Yeah, good afternoon, Shane, Libby and everyone. The stage also under a bit of cover, and we can see now there's a circular part of the stage in the middle with pink lights that's been spinning around. Maybe a bit of a hint, Libby, as to where Kylie might start things in about half an hour from now.
9: It's great to be here, isn't it? It's just something about being on ground level on grand final day. You can just feel the energy. We just had some Freo players walk past us. They were in bare feet on the ground. A bit of a mindfulness activity for the athletes before the game.
7: It really is a buzz because you can feel this crowd building. It wasn't as busy at the MCC members this morning, but it will still be at capacity. And then there were some concerns around the staging for Kylie Minogue. The last thing you want to do is damage the surface before the grand final, but clearly they're happy with the condition of the surface. They had it covered and they've still been able to put the stage out here, and it looks absolutely fantastic. This in fact looks one of the biggest stages that we've seen in recent years for what will no doubt be one of the biggest shows we've seen in recent years.
9: Well, speaking about the surface, I was chatting to Rob Old from the AFL, and he said they moved that under 17s match that was meant to be this morning out to Witten Oval just to protect the ground.
8: You wouldn't know, Shane, that there was an NFL game here 2 weeks ago. There's no remnants of what happened at the preliminary final last weekend. Restricted members, of course, they've been let into the MCC this morning. Such is the case with two interstate clubs playing here. The rain, I had a look at the radar before, and it looks like hopefully it should clear up later this afternoon.
7: It's going to be very different for Brisbane as well, because despite this being their fourth consecutive grand final, this is the first one that has been in un-Brisbane-like conditions. The last few have been absolutely glorious, but this is a Melbourne, not a spring day. This is a winter's day.
8: Well, I asked Chris Fagan yesterday about playing in the rain, playing in wet, greasy conditions, and he said it's like early season Brisbane because you get the humidity at the Gabba, Libby, and the ball slips around a bit, so he said it will feel just like home.
9: I feel like it definitely suits the Lions, and the question will be whether the Freo forward line is too tall. And you think about Mason Cox as well. We know that Jackson plays like a midfielder, so I'm not too worried about him. But that tall forward line, that could be interesting.
7: It's going to be fascinating. You mentioned the forward line. Patrick Voss, Jai Amos, Josh Tracy. There is going to be so much focus on that today, A, given the conditions. But you feel at least one of the three, if not two of the three, need to fire for Fremantle

0: to win this afternoon?
1: Well, I think they've only kicked 11 goals in this final series thus far. So what's really going to be important is maybe the marking game's not there today, particularly if this rain continues to fall. It'll be more of the smalls and whether they can get to the backspace and front and centre from those contests.
2: And Lib, you look, think about the other end of the ground and the Brisbane Lions. You think of someone like Zach Bailey, who's so skillful.
1: Lohman.
2: Look, Kai Lohman, you're right. Charlie Cameron as well. So they've got the smalls, the Lions. What can the smalls for Fremantle go? Shea Bolton, he's no stranger to the MCG on
1: Dudley.
2: Grand Final day. And you're right, there's Isaiah Dudley. He's been great in the wet a couple of times this year.
0: So we're coming, excuse me, to you live from the turf here at the MCG. We're about 20, 30 metres away from the stage. That is where Kylie Minogue is going to be performing very shortly. We will bring you the entire set of Kylie Minogue live here on 3AW. Of course, Mike Brady will be performing, Michael Painter, to sing the national anthem. It's going to be fascinating to see whether or not this rain does inevitably abate or whether we're in for it this afternoon. But joining us here on the boundary line, he's got plenty of work to do. Kind enough to join us, Jamie Graham, assistant coach with the Fremantle Football Club. Jamie, welcome to 3AW. A little bit wet, a little bit dreary, but it's still grand final day. You must be delighted to be here.
3: Yeah, g'day team. Yeah, it's fantastic to be here and to see so much purple just driving in now. There's all our supporters here. I don't think it matters if it's wet or not. They're going to be here in droves.
0: What's the feeling down in the rooms at the moment? I mean, we were talking about Brisbane earlier. They're familiar with this. This is totally new to your entire playing group. What's the feeling in the rooms at the moment?
3: Well, we've just rocked up. No doubt there's nerves around, but we've tried to keep things as normal as possible. It is slightly different with all the activations going on, so our boys have to get out on the ground a little bit earlier than normal, but they've got to make sure they conserve their energy and they're ready to go at 2:30.
1: What was the game morning like? Were there partners and families at the hotel, or is it just the players preparing to come to the ground?
3: The morning, we've tried to keep everything we can as normal because there's so many distractions and it is a different week, so we've tried to keep the travel party like we normally would. The charter flight was normal, the hotel's been normal, so there's been families around like you do when you have a coffee in the morning, but we've treated it like a business trip, really.
2: Jamie, tell us about selection. We'll start with the weather conditions. Is there any thought for a late change? Because a lot made of it, your tall forwards in the wet.
3: No change. I think we really want to try and make it a ground ball game in our front half because they're a very, very good intercept team. So these conditions might be able to help that. But we back our tools in anyway, and they're not monsters. Like, they can work at ground level and win it at ground level themselves. So no, we didn't consider any changes.
1: And how's Brendan Cox feeling after what was probably a really tough week for him?
3: Yeah, no doubt he was flat, especially initially. But he's been a great teammate, and same with Jager O'Meara and Chris Sherry and the guys who miss out. Like, it takes more than the 23 if we were to get the job done to win. And it's a squad mentality, and they've really carried themselves really well.
0: You missed out back in 2006. Have you kind of been a shoulder to lean on for Brendan Cox? Because it is tough when you play during the home and away season, yeah, and miss out on the ultimate game.
3: Yeah, I had a quick chat to him. Nothing you can say can really help, but you can share your experiences. And I think the fact that, like I just said, it's more than the 23 out there playing. It takes the whole squad and staff to get to where we've got to today. So he knows that. He'd love to be out there, but he's still got plenty of footy left in him.
2: Jamie Graham joining us on 3AW Footy in the countdown to the grand final. Jamie, I've got to ask you about the North Melbourne coaching job. You applied for a couple of others during the year. Can you bring us up to speed? Have you had any chats this September with the Roos?
3: No, to be honest, it's probably the furthest thing from my mind at the moment. I have aspirations, clearly, and I've made that known by going for the other roles, but at the moment I've parked all that and really been focused on preparing our boys for today.
1: What's the key to taking down the Lions today?
3: Well, clearly the midfield is going to be a huge battle. They're very good. Once they get field position, they can lock it in their front half and score, and they've got a very potent forward line. So the midfield battle is going to be huge. Like I said, I think we've got to make it a ground ball game. The conditions may help that in our front half and try and put them under pressure there. But yeah, field position is going to be massive.
0: We were talking about that three-pronged forward attack, Voss, Tracy, Amos today. Do you feel even with the three talls up forward, you know, even if they're not to fire, there's still plenty of options at ground level, those smaller forwards that can come to the fore.
3: Yeah, well, yeah, clearly, like I said, we want to bring it to ground. We've got our smalls, we need to get into good positions. Given it is wet, we're probably going to have to be a bit more of a surge momentum game and trust the contest ahead of the ball. And yeah, the smalls really come into play there, and hopefully not only Crum, but they can bring their pressure. But yeah, like I said, it's going to be important around the ball and the contest and getting field position.
2: Justin Longmuir, he's had a goal this year, 1-0 each week, 1-0, 1-0. Can you tell us what's changed this week going to a grand final? I know the club's tried to keep it as normal as possible. Has there anything changed to go, hey, guys, we're playing in a grand final, 1-0, we're premiers?
3: No, nothing. No, that's the thing with JL. He's very balanced and process driven, and we've reflected on each game and learnt. And we learnt, even though we beat Sydney, we learnt plenty from that. We reviewed. Our Peel boys and the rest of the squad won a flag, so we got to see that on Sunday. And then it's been business as usual, outside of the planning for any possible distractions and understanding what the differences are with the week and trying to lean on some experience around the group there. But outside of that, we're not that experienced from that point of view, so we've tried to keep things as normal as possible.
2: And we might hear Wharfie time this afternoon. Do you guys in the coach's box have the access to the button? Do you send a text to the CEO?
3: I think Garlow's got control of that. He's got one push, so don't go too early. But I think, like I said, there's been that much purple around, and I think they're going to be pretty loud. They're a passionate group, and they've been hungry for success, so hopefully we can make the Freo family proud today and perform at what we're capable of.
0: Jamie, thanks so much for your time pre-game. I know you've got a lot on. All the very best for today, and I know you didn't want to dwell on it, but all the very best for whatever may be in your future, for your senior coaching aspirations.
3: Good on you. Thanks.
0: Good on you, mate. Jamie Graham, assistant coach with the Fremantle Dockers, joining us live on 3AW. We are going to take a break from the MCG. When we come back, it is the moment you've been waiting for, the pre-match entertainment. Kylie Minogue in the middle of the MCG. But as we go to the break, let's catch up with Maddie Campbell from Betr for the latest odds ahead of today's grand final. What have you got for us, Maddie?
4: Thank you, Shane. Yeah, no change in the betting, which is a little bit strange for a grand final. Usually there's a bit of movement just before the start of the game, but the Lions are $1.65, Fremantle $2.25, and the line for the game is 7.5. There is money for the 1-39 margins because of the rain. So Brisbane are at $2.28 and Fremantle are at $2.80. Now, the first goal scorer is always big on the grand final day. And there's money for Logan Morris here. He's into equal favourite now at $10 with Charlie Cameron and Jai Amos. Josh Tracy, $11. Kai Lohman, Patrick Voss at $12. Then you've got Eric Hipwood, $14. Luke Jackson and Zach Bailey, $15. And for the Norm Smith medal, can you believe Will Ashcroft is at $5.50. It's very short odds to make it three in a row. Zach Bailey's there at $10. Luke Jackson at $10. And Caleb Sarong, $13. Shai Bolton's been well backed at $14 with Hugh McLuggage at $15. Same game multis are very popular on grand final day. You can take charge of your same game multi with AFL wildcards for the grand final. It's a game changer, exclusive to Betr. 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
0: Here on 3AW into the lead up to the grand final. Libby Boosh is alongside me back in our commentary box on this northern side of the MCG, joined by Matthew Lloyd, who will be part of the commentary team this afternoon. And Lordo, you know what this day is all about for Brisbane, and in particular Fremantle players who haven't been here before. What are they feeling right about now, an hour out from the opening ball up?
19: The biggest shift on grand final day, apart from what's at stake, is that you don't get to do your regular warm-up. So yeah, normally they'd be out on the ground having kicking around, but because of entertainment, you can't do that. So your preparation is different. So I still remember all those years ago where we were down in the MCG car park, and we would do, we did obviously now in the change room, but when we wanted to have a longer kick, we actually went into the car park and were kicking, they were stopping cars from coming so we could just get a bit of a longer kick in. So you just got to be mindful that you're not going to have your normal preparation or your normal warm-up, and you've got to adapt to that. And that's where it's good, Libby, having experienced heads around you.
20: Absolutely. I think it's really important that you're used to this. And for the Lions, they've had this, and had so many players that have experienced this. You have to be really agile and adaptable on grand final day. And I remember last year for our grand final, we actually came out and watched the pre-game entertainment when we weren't obviously doing meetings or had some downtime. We had a bit of a boogie, a bit of a dance. And sometimes that can just loosen you up a bit, because obviously there's high amount of tension down in the rooms. And to come out and just enjoy the atmosphere for a little bit is really good. And I think it's all about energy management at this time as well, Lloydo. Yeah. You know, you want to be able to come up and enjoy it, but then also come down and calm yourself for the big moment when it really matters.
19: And that's where Fremantle say that Mason Cox has been good for them in that situation. And he's a player who's played on grand final day. They are a team of introverts, Fremantle, Shane, and they can go within themselves. And that's where Mason, Luke Jackson, a couple of players, and I'm missing one, I think, who's also from Fremantle.
0: Judd McVee,
19: who have at least been there in grand final and premiership team. So, yeah, Brisbane, they were here on Wednesday. I was at the Pullman Hotel where they were staying, and they were that relaxed. They were cruising around, they were going on walks, so it's fine for them. But, yeah, you just got to ensure, even they say John Longmire a few years ago got quite uptight in the pre-game, and he started going over game plans, and players are going, we haven't had a sort of a game pre-game like this, and it threw them off a little bit. So even as a coach, you know, just give players their own space like you would in a normal game.
0: When you hear this pre-match entertainment, you're down in the room, it's reverberating through the rooms. You then come out onto the MCG, this almighty roar, and I must say I'm amazed at the purple wave that has come over to the East Coast. So many Fremantle fans in the crowd today. That has to be over-roaring. The fact that Fremantle, none of these players will have ever seen a crowd of this magnitude.
19: Yeah, and when they first run out, like you're then you're posing for a photo, team photo, and then you just want the game to begin. So your first contest is absolutely critical for every player to get off to a good start, because as we know in grand finals, sometimes they can be over before you know it and you don't recover, and that can happen. There's a lot of blowouts in grand finals as well. And it's critical what happens early. I'll never forget that Geelong grand final. Tom Hawkins ripped a few balls out of the ruck, snapped goals early, and Sydney were gone within the first 15 minutes.
1: Have a listen to that Fremantle chant going up around the MCG. Get used to it. That is for Nat Five, who is doing a lap of honour as part of the retirees, the Toyota retiree motorcade, of course, a dual Brownlow medalist, 240 games with the Fremantle Dockers, was part of that grand final team back in 2013. Of course, no members of that 2013 team out there this afternoon.
19: Yeah, what I like about the Dockers midfield, though, is how tough Brayshaw and Sarong are. So they got Luke Jackson, who looks like, Libby, he's been thriving in the moment. He was in the face of Grundy a lot last week, so he's not going to go into his shell.
20: Yeah, I've absolutely loved seeing that from Jackson. That's what they're going to need to bring today, because you're going to have to sort of shift the Lions off their game plan early. And you were speaking about that, Luna, just the how important the first couple of minutes is in a grand final. And to try and get some sort of ascendancy in the first quarter is really, really important.
1: We are seeing the motorcade continue here at the MCG, looking out across this most wonderful of coliseums. The crowd building for more than 95,000 in the house. You would expect it'll get to capacity of 100,024. It is a wonderful sight, a little bit overcast in Melbourne today. That rain has eased as the parade of retirees continues, including Tom Liberatore from the Western Bulldogs, Adam Treloar from the Western Bulldogs, Todd Goldstein, a veteran, of course, of North Melbourne. In just a matter of moments, Mike Brady is about to take to the stage to perform the one and only Up There, Kazaley. And then in the centre of the ground, this massive stage that really reaches from each corner of the centre square into the middle. It will be slippery out there. Hopefully the dancers have the right shoes on, and so too Kylie Minogue, because it is rumoured to be the longest set in pre-game AFL Grand Final history. It's meant to go 20 minutes. They never fill that allotment. Today, it's to go 20 minutes and 20 seconds. Kylie Minogue will not be leaving anything to chance this afternoon, but it is the most special of days in Melbourne, out in Yarra Park, where we were a very short time ago, and then coming in to the Coliseum to see everyone in their seats, and just the colour, the juxtaposition in the colours between the blue and yellow of the Brisbane Lions faithful, and of course that sea of purple, the purple wave that has made its way over from the west by both car and by air to be here this afternoon. A fairly big cheer going up as well for the Brownlow medalist in Nick Dacos as he makes his way around the hallowed turf of the MCG. Let's get down to Mike Brady for Up There, Kazaley.

were days when you could fly. You either love or hate us, depending on the score. And when your team ran out or they kicked a goal, how's the mighty roar?

0: Just incredible. Mike Brady brings the crowd to the roar, and what a moment for the MCG. Mike Brady at 78 years of age just never seems to age, reaching those high notes. Eddie Summerfield is down at ground level. Ed, take me through the atmosphere.
1: Shane, the second that Mike Brady came to the stage, that's when people came out of their seats. They were a bit ho-hum about G-Flip before that, but as soon as that anthem started, everyone got up. They were swaying in their seats, Shane-O. The weather, we've talked about it for the last couple of days. It's not raining at the G. It's perfect for Kylie a little bit later on as the retirees make their way from the stage. The lines for the bars, they were huge about 5 or 10 minutes ago. I can tell you what, they've emptied right out in the MCC members. Everyone's securing their seats for Kylie in a couple of minutes' time.
0: So I am hearing that there are a few issues outside of the ground at the moment with security procedures preventing a number of fans from getting inside the venue. If you've got 3AW on in your ears, all I can recommend is be patient. They're trying to get through as many people as possible, but we are being told that there are some delays getting into the MCG because of security procedures at the moment. Hopefully those lines will move somewhat swiftly, and at the very least you can see some of Kylie and of course the opening bounce in about 53 minutes from now between Fremantle and the Brisbane Lions. He's still got it, Mike.
2: He absolutely does. We love the sound of that anthem, and I can't wait for Kylie. Lloyd, are you excited?
3: Absolutely pumped, Libby. Yeah, I'm a Kylie fan. I am. I'm being genuine here.
0: What's your favourite, Lloyd? They've tested you every Friday night this year on your music now.
3: I'm spinning around.
0: Oh, it's done well. He's done well. We put him under the pump, and Lordo has come to the fore. It's a mighty big act.
3: It is. It is.
2: The dancers are coming out now, I think. Is that them?
0: Yep. So we've got dancers in blue, dancers in white. Just to set the scene here at the MCG, we're on the northern or broadcast side of the ground. We look out to this stage, which is a big X in the middle of the centre square. In the middle of that, there is an oval-shaped rise and a stage, if you like, about 4 metres in the air where we presume Kylie Minogue will be performing at some stage. There is also a cage, which we expect Kylie Minogue to take to the air at some point, flying around the MCG. We were talking to the producer of this extravaganza earlier in the morning, Lordo, and he said it is not just about the singing in the middle of the MCG. This is an all-encompassing MCG performance.
3: Absolutely, and it's the buzz of, I think, the Dockers fans that are making this grand final. Like, I know Brisbane, because it's 4 years in a row, but the roar for the Fremantle Dockers right now, I know we're excited for Kylie, but it's Fremantle being in this grand final, and they, you know, I think the anxious wait for, can this be their first premiership, is amazing.
0: So Kylie Minogue, flanked by dancers with an umbrella, making her way onto the stage as we speak. As I mentioned, there is a rise in the middle of that giant X stage with which Kylie is being escorted to at the moment. This is the moment we have been waiting for. This is the act that the AFL has been waiting for. They put big money in. They're about to get one hell of a performance to come out. Ladies and gentlemen, Kylie Minogue at the MCG Grand Final Day 2026.
4: Well, you've come a long way since the start of things. When you've seen the joy that hard work brings. You've made us cry. You've made us smile. You're in the front. Now it's all worth it. 'Cause there's one day in September we want to remember.

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And we know that you won't let us down. A homecoming like this, I should be so lucky.

0: double from Kylie Minogue, 30 minutes out from the opening ball up, the 2026 Grand Final for Maccas. 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
6: The outfit changes, the bit of Dom Dollar mix at the end.
7: Bringing Dom Dollar out, he was performing at Marvel Stadium two nights ago. Outstanding, one of the best, if not the best I've seen here. Let's get down to ground level. Eddie Summerfield, what do the fans reckon?
8: Shame they were bopping around a little bit more than what they were for the artists last year. Justin's with me, what do you think about that?
9: Kylie was solid. She was really good fun. I think... someone who's nearly 50 who grew up with Kylie, she went through the whole repertoire, so no, it was a really good vibe. It was really good.
8: Justin, your mate next to you, he's decked out in the Kylie merch. He was singing along to every song. Did you have a particular highlight?
9: Look, this is Aaron next to me. Look, he's got the Kylie t-shirt on. I think spinning around for him was probably his highlight, yeah.
8: It was an absolute banger, as it was when the locomotion started up. Shane, the gold microphone, I absolutely loved. That was a real highlight for me. We'll go to this gentleman here. What do you think of Kylie?
10: Fantastic. I thought she was unbelievable, Eddie.
8: When she popped out of the footy, what did you make of that?
10: I was shocked. I didn't think that was going to happen. And when she did, it was amazing. Locomotion and the final song were fantastic.
8: On a scale of Robbie Williams to Snoop Dogg, where's Kylie?
10: She's Kiss. No, above Kiss. That's a joke. Above Kiss.
8: The Princess of Pop was sensational. They were all bopping everywhere you go, Shane. Everyone knew all of the words, which what made it so, so, so good. I'm going to speak to this lady here. What do you think of Kylie?
11: Oh, she was amazing. I just loved all her old, you know, music and the new stuff as well. It was great.
8: The gold microphone was good. When she came out of the football and she was flying over the MCG, what was that moment like? Have you seen anything like it at the G?
11: Oh, never seen anything like it. It was just so incredible. Thank you. It was great.
8: And on a scale of Snoop Dogg to Robbie Williams, where does the Princess of Pop sit?
11: I just love the Aussie talent, so I rate it very high.
7: Eddie, beautifully done down there. It's great to know that the fans loved it. Up here in the 3AW commentary box are everyone. Our producers, our on-air team absolutely loved it. But it's nothing compared to what's ahead. On the other side of the break, it is the 2026 AFL Grand Final. Your team this afternoon, Bruce Eva, Matt Granlund, Matthew Lloyd, Jimmy Bartel and Jackie Reid. History in the offing for two teams. Can Fremantle win that drought-breaking premiership? Can the Brisbane Lions be immortalised as the only team to win two three-peats in the 21st century? For the best coverage on Grand Final Day 2026, you'll get it right here on 3AW Football.
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1: To Bartel, 55 out, runs to 50, goes long, Bartel, plenty on the kick. Wonderful goal again, Bartel! The cool head, great smack.
2: Bartel got it onto his chest, dropped it, recovers it, goals it.
0: 12-time Essendon leading goal kicker, 5-time All-Australian, 3-time Coleman medalist and Premiership champion Matthew Lloyd.
1: Long ball down. Looking for Lloyd! Oh, brilliant play!
3: Matthew Lloyd has taken an absolute screamer 15 metres out.
1: That is as good as you'll see. Handball to Lloyd. Lloyd comes in and goals! Four to Matthew Lloyd!
0: On the boundary, award-winning reporter Jackie Reed. And in commentary for the grand final this afternoon, the best in the business, Bruce Eva, alongside Matt Granlund.
4: Thank you, Craig Willis. Good afternoon, everyone, and welcome to the Melbourne Cricket Ground for the final game of 2026, the AFL Grand Final. Can the Fremantle Dockers win their first ever premiership in their 32nd season, or can Brisbane join the great Melbourne sides of the late 30s and early 40s and in the mid-50s, the only club to win a three-peat on two separate occasions? The Lions are about to hit the turf first here at the MCG. It is grey, gloomy conditions, but the rain is currently staying away. As I say, a very good afternoon, firstly, to Lloydy and Jimmy.
5: G'day, Beaver. It's going to be an absolute ripping contest. The two best teams all year. I know Brisbane didn't finish in the top two, but we all thought that they'd be here on the final day. They've got firepower in the forward line. They're well-structured down back, dynamic midfield. And Frio, can they just settle their nerves and rise to the occasion and not be overawed by what is going to be a momentous day of football for them?
6: And here comes the Brisbane Lions, the first team to come out down their race, and didn't see any nervous faces, Jimmy, because they've been here and done it, many of them, for the fourth time in four seasons. So they have a real confidence. Is that Chris Fagans, who's also walking out behind them? Is it his last game as coach? What a person he's been for AFL football. But again, they are going to take some beating again this year because of the confidence they have, and they just keep coming after you.
4: Fourth grand final in a row for the Brisbane Lions, as they did from 01 to 04. They won the first three back then and then lost in 04, of course, to Port Adelaide. This time losing to Collingwood, winning the past two and trying to make it a three-peat today. The Lions first out. Umpires already out there on the umpires today. Nick Foote in his second grand final. Brett Roseberry in his 10th. Hayden Meyer in his third, and Brendan Hosking in his second. The minor premiers, the Fremantle Dockers, to hit the turf in about 60 seconds' time. We'll start to weave our way into the keys to the game for Mercedes-Benz. Mercedes-Benz GLC 350E plug-in hybrid SUV from $98,990. 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
6: And Brisbane Lions have been good enough to let young H, who Dyson Heppel looks after, to run out with Sammy Draper today. So that's been a beautiful touch there for H-Man. And what about the big-time players they have? Fremantle are about a minute away from coming out here, but can Ashcroft, will Ashcroft do it? 3 years in a row, win an Island Norm Smith medal. Lachie Neal, many will say he's lucky to be out there. I'm pleased he is. What a big-time player he is. And then you've got Zach Bailey, Lohman, Rayner. The list goes on and on, and Harris Andrews behind the ball, who is just, you just can't get past him.
5: Yeah, and I'm looking forward to a massive matchup. Josh Dunkley, who I'm a huge fan of, the way he plays his football. And does he go across to Caleb Sarong? 40% of their scores, Frio, have come from Caleb Sarong in this final series. He's the fire starter. He's the engine room. We know there's Bolton, who can be dynamic. Hayden Young can have big moments, but Caleb Sarong in the midfield. You imagine Josh Dunkley would walk up to him. And Frio, can they be brave? They're going to turn the footy over. They're going to make mistakes, but are they brave enough to keep going, keep playing quick, trying to get Brisbane turned around? Because we know Brisbane can get scored against, but if you go slow, we know Frio, when the moment comes, can drop back into that slow possession game style, which they think helps them, but it really hinders them.
6: Looking around this stadium, it looks purple to me. This stadium looks like it's just purple everywhere. So if they can get off to a good start, this crowd is going to be like a home base supporter. So let's wait till they run out. They're about to. Listen to this roar for the Fremantle Dockers.

0: leads the Dockers out for just their second grand final in their 32nd year in the competition. And one of the most amazing stats, the minor premiers, they've won just three quarters in this final series. The last quarter in the qualifying final against the Hawks when it was all done and dusted. The first quarter in the semi-final and last week storming home against the Sydney Swans. A huge roar greets the minor premiers. They failed against Hawthorn 13 years ago when they were very inaccurate. Can they create history today?
1: Spot on, Beaver. It hasn't been a great final series, but they're here. And they have to start the game well because Brisbane get in front. They blow you away. They consistently do that despite they nearly blew it against Hawthorn in the prelim, but they're 18 from 18 when they've been in front at three-quarter time this year. And Fremantle have had many players who have been down in the final series. Tracy's taken one mark inside forward 50 for the whole final series. Murphy Reid's been a little bit down, Jimmy.
2: Yeah, it's been individuals who have got them over the line. We highlight Luke Jackson, how incredible he has been in bursts, 10-minute bursts. And that's the other stat that jumps out to you leading into this game, that they've scored 30% of their score in 10-minute patches, you know, in 11 of their wins. So they can come at you in a flurry, but that's down to individuals. We saw Bolton's last quarter last week. You know, can Murphy Reid just start hitting some targets going inside forward 50 and the big forwards, you know, does Voss go over to Harris Andrews and keep him accountable? What are they going to do off the half back line? Does Jordan Clark just keep tucking it under his arm and providing some dash and dare? So they need to go together. It can't just be one or two players bobbing up for 5 minutes here and there.
0: Just before Matty Granlund joins us, let's get down to the boundary. 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A very good afternoon to you, good buddy, Jackie Roo.
3: Good afternoon to you as well, good buddy. We have a max of 15 degrees today. Right now it's around 14. We've had plenty of showers around this morning. It did stop for Kylie Minogue, though, so that was brilliant to watch. And we have that. I've had a look at the radar as well, and it looks like the rain is just north of us for the next couple of hours, or hopefully so. In terms of a crowd, we're looking at a max capacity, so hopefully we hit over that 100,000 people mark today. No late changes for either side for the Dockers, sticking with their same 23 that beat the Swans last week, and the Lions backing that side that beat the Hawks in the nail biter here last week.
0: Great work, Jack. 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
4: G'day, Beaver. Hello, team. What a privilege to be here at the MCG. We are so lucky, the sporting capital of Australia, and this place, the home of football, the MCG, is absolutely rocking. And let's hope, for the game's sake, that the weather does stay away, Lloydie and Jimmy. If we do get rain, what sort of an impact will it have on the game, and what team do you think it will favour?
1: I'm not as big on that, Matt, as others. I just think that this ground drains so well that unless it's pouring, conditions are always pretty good for football. Some will say it suits Fremantle because of the way Brisbane score and how aggressive they are. But I have a belief that the gap gets wider. The cleaner side and the harder side generally wins, Jim.
2: Yeah, I know it's always the cliche, it starts in the middle, but these two sides, it actually does, because they haven't been great defensively and sides have been able to score by moving the ball quickly. So if it does rain, it brings Luke Jackson into more contests. It brings Brayshaw and Sarong, those hard-nosed players, and probably limits a bit of the speed and dash and dare that the Lions like to take away from their stoppage.
4: You have a look at the two forward lines, and I'm talking about key forwards here, and we know what Fremantle they've got, but you look at Brisbane, Hipwood, Logan Morris, Oscar Allen have played together for five games and they've averaged 122 points in those five games. So we talk about the big boys up front for Fremantle, that's a pretty good lineup as well, the Brisbane Lions.
1: It is good. Beaver, you'll be able to say, who's the last key forward that won a Norm Smith?
2: Gary Senior?
1: Is it that far?
0: In a losing side, I can't think of anyone else off the top of my head.
1: So they don't influence. That's the thing about grand finals. It becomes such a contested game. I reckon Jack Revolt maybe kicked five.
2: He did, yeah.
1: Against the Giants in one of them. So it's more about the smalls. We've seen Stengel, Bobby Hill. Last year, guys like Charlie Cameron, they're the ones that influence it more. So that's where a massive advantage for Brisbane, because Switkowski, Dudley, Yes, good players, Frederick, but not to the level of the Brisbane small forwards.
0: Damian Tardio has just pointed out Bailey Fritsch kicked 6 goals, yeah. But he didn't win the Norm Smith in that famous
2: and
0: Demons
2: win. Is he a key forward?
0: He's sort of that medium size. Speaking of goal kickers, let's all have a stab at the first goal scorer brought to you by La Trobe Financial, trusted with Australian wealth since 1952. Jimmy, you can go first.
2: I'm going to have a stab. Fast Freddy. Frederick, I think the ball comes in long and deep. They want to take territory early in the game, and he'll keep his width. He works extremely hard, and I can just see him getting on the end of a loose ground ball and dribbling one through.
1: I'll go for Logan Morris, who I also don't think has been right on top of his game, but Logan Morris for me.
4: I'll go for Charlie Cameron. Here's a stat for you. He has kicked the first goal 11 times in the last 3 seasons, 6 times this season, Charlie Cameron. So I'll go for Charlie Cameron.
0: Sam Switkowski for me, who I nominated last week in the preliminary final. Couldn't have been more wrong. Of course, it's his last game of footy today. What about you, Jack?
3: I think I'll go with Cam Rayner to kick the first goal today.
0: And keep going while you're hot, because now it's time for Arrow Transport bold predictions from wharf to warehouse, dock to distribution. 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
3: Well, I've been big on this since they named themselves the Piranhas, the small forwards of the Brisbane Lions. I think one of them will win the Norm Smith today. Kai Lohman would be my pick.
0: That is locked in. We'll go to Lloydie next, because Jimmy usually confuses us with about
2: very simple today.
1: Yeah, I'm going to be like Jackie on the Norm Smith watch, and Lachie Neale in his last game for Brisbane to have 35 plus and win the Norm Smith.
2: Well, my Norm Smith is going to be a big, big, bold prediction. I'm going to go Jasper Fletcher to win the Norm Smith. I like halfbacks. They poll well, Bruce, halfbacks in Norm Smith voting. And I know he hasn't had the best of years. He's been very, very good, but not the best of years. Jasper Fletcher.
0: He was brilliant in last year's grand final with 29 touches. Matty.
4: Will Ashcroft will change his name by default to Norm at the end of today and win his third Norm Smith medal.
0: Earlier in the week, I went with Logan Morris for 6 goals, weather adjusted. I'll just reduce it to 5. They're our bold predictions, thanks to our great friends at Arrow Transport. We're about to head downstairs for the official pre-match ceremony. The two teams are lining up on this, the Northern or members side of the mighty MCG. Hamish McLachlan is going to be your master of ceremonies. Capacity crowd at the cricket ground. The 26th grand final is just 6.5 minutes away as we stand by for the official pre-match ceremony. The Dockers in all purple, the purple shorts, the Lions in the white shorts. And let's get down to Hamish McLachlan now.
5: AFL Grand Final. At the start of the season, 18 teams set out on a campaign in search of premiership glory. And after a long season, we are down to just 2. It all comes down to this. To deliver the 2026 Premiership Cup, our club champions, would you please welcome Premiership Cup Ambassador Luke Hodge, who will now pass the cup over to our 2026 club legends. Representing the Fremantle Football Club, Sean McManus. And representing the Brisbane Lions, Simon Black. The AFL acknowledges the Wurundjeri people of the Kulin Nation, the traditional owners of the land we gather on today, and pay our respects to elders past and present. We acknowledge we play our game on this land and respect the cultures of all First Peoples, their contribution to our nation and to the game of Australian rules football. To conduct an official welcome to country, would you please welcome Uncle Colin Hunter Jr.
6: I'd like to start by acknowledging that this afternoon we are meeting on the lands of my ancestors, the Wurundjeri people. And I'd like to take this opportunity to pay my respects to my elders, both past, present and emerging, elders from all nations, but I particularly want to pay my respects to them gathered here this afternoon. But I'd always like to acknowledge Aboriginal and Torres Strait Islander people joining us. I'd like to acknowledge and pay my respects to you also. Wurundjeri, welcome. Wurundjeri Balik, Yimikundi Big. The Wurundjeri people welcome everyone to land today. Wurundjeri, no, Budambor War, Kondi, Nang, Nak, Dubin, and Big, Bolik, Bor, Chilligan. The Wurundjeri people want to look after and protect the land as they did long before. Wurundjeri country extends from the inner city of Melbourne. It goes across the mountains of the Great Dividing Range, west to the Werribee River, south to the Mordialloc Creek and east to Mount Baw. And the Wurundjeri people are part of the Kulin Nation and of the Wawal language group. And while you're on Wurundjeri country, you're welcome to the traditional lands and the waterways of the Wurundjeri people. So, woman, Jekyll, welcome. Enjoy the game. Thank you.
5: Thank you, Uncle Colin. If you're able, would you now please rise, remove your hats and join with the players, coaches and umpires for the Australian National Anthem to be performed by an artist who has had over a billion streams globally and sold out tours around the world, Michael Painter.
7: Australians, oh,

0: premiership season. The title decider is almost upon us. The Fremantle Dockers and the Brisbane Lions, Jimmy Bartel and Matthew Lloyd, with their closing observations before the big one gets underway.
1: Oh, the MCG is absolutely heaving at the moment, Beaver. I haven't heard the national anthem joined in by the crowd like that before, and it gives you tingles, and it's who's going to settle, and also acknowledging that you're going to make a lot of mistakes early, but just keep showing up. Next number into the contest, there's still a little bit of drizzle out there. Expect the mistake. It's not going to be perfect football, but who keeps their composure early? It'll be fascinating to see, Lloydie.
2: Yeah, and you just take territory early. You know, don't be too cute. Just get it in there. And the way Fremantle locked that ball in their forward 50 last week against Sydney in the last quarter was 25 entries to 4. That's finals footy for you, and that's what Brisbane have done better than anyone the last couple of years. Harris Andrews got a bit of a fist pump. He must have won the toss, did he?
0: Lions to the Spoiled city end. Dockers to the punt road, and we haven't had a wet grand final for 17 years. You played in the last one, Jimmy, 2009. The tough Cats and the Saints have been blessed for the last decade and a half with brilliant weather. It is. We'll get back down to you quickly again, Jack. Rain just starting to fall again slightly.
3: Yeah, it certainly is. The radar isn't really helping us out. It looked like it was going to be just north of the city, but now it looks like we're getting the back end of that at the moment. So it will be soggy underfoot. As I mentioned, it's been raining most of the morning. We only had that little gap for the Kylie Minogue concert. So as you guys just said, it will be slippery underfoot.
0: First quarter coming up for BP. Great coffee and yummy snacks. Tick off your to-do list at BP. So final word, a tip, Lloydie and Jimmy, and the margin.
1: Well, I'm going to go the Brisbane Lions. I think a lot of people would love to see Freo get their first premiership, but I'm just concerned about the firepower on the Lions forward line.
2: Yeah, Brisbane by 30 points. I think they'll be too good.
0: So we're all ready to go. Umpire Hayden Meyer is going to ball it up first. The red shirt is held aloft. Matty Granlund to take up the call on 300 grand final footy. All thanks to Maccas.
4: A spine-tingling atmosphere, a mighty roar, and the 2026 AFL Grand Final is go. Taken by Bolton, who's tackled straight away. Handball comes to Ashcroft, to Lohman. He got the handball back to Ashcroft. It's at half forward. Sarong arrives and takes it. Gets it onto the boot and kicks it out for the member's side. It's a bouncing footy. Very able to scoop it up. He thought about the handball and he kicked it inside the 50. Almost McKenna. And it's off hands and over the boundary line for a throw-in inside the 50 for Brisbane. 45 around from their goal.
2: And Josh Dunkley has gone to Shea Bolton as his tagging matchup today.
4: Frantic start, as we're so used to in an AFL Grand Final. Ball thrown in, swiped down by Draper. Loose footy. Brayshaw bangs it onto the boot, clears defensive 50. Up to meet it, Amos. Trying to barge his way through, then he was caught. Want to get high contact, nothing doing. And then Erasmus is tied up in the tackle. Umpire will come in and ball it up between wing and half forward for Brisbane.
2: And Patrick Voss has gone to Harris Andrews.
0: Draper and Jackson. Jackson wins it down under pressure. Murphy Reed, the little topo, back into midfield. Trzykowski wrapped up in a tackle. Handball back to Jackson. Threw it away. Straight to the path of Fletcher, who tumbled a punt to within 25 metres of goal. At the back, McVee shrugged off one tackle. Didn't quite get away from the second. But got a topo towards the boundary line. Ashcroft, that being out, Will. Got a handball inboard. Cameron receives it from Bailey. Kick across the goal. And it's helped through for a rush behind.
1: Free kick, Beaver. Free kick. Push in the back.
0: So no score. Fremantle free kick in the last line. Lions heading to the city end in the first quarter. What was it for, Jimmy? It was against Logan
1: push,
0: Morris.
1: Yeah, push.
0: And it's the veteran Oscar McDonald with the football in the right back pocket.
4: Kicks out to the southern side to a contest. Jackson got a little nudge. Couldn't complete the mark. He's young, the fast Freddy on the wing on the southern side. He kicks up for Tracy, a bouncing ball that gets away from him. That'll be a Latu free. And Brisbane will take the free kick at left half back. No score, early going in the AFL Grand Final for 2026.
0: It's the youngster Ty Gallup. And he hoofs it back down the line. Big fly by Chapman. Great mark in the greasy conditions. An early contender for the Castrol mark of the day. He looks inboard, but there's not a lot on there. So it's going to be back whence it came. It's a high ball to a contest. Voss might be the target. Lester puts his fist through it. Bolton tries to palm it to his own advantage. Witkowski then lend a hand. Bolton handles it cleanly. Gets a little lamb on to Murphy Reed. To the Patsy Pony. Voss with the banana kick. and he just misses to the near side. And that is the first score of the game. A Fremantle miss and behind on the BP scoreboard, and that's after 3 minutes.
4: The joint is absolutely heaving. Zorko comes into Bailey, who goes short to Rayner. He's got a bit of room to move there through the midfield. He collects on the bounce and puts it up inside the 50. Loman back with a flight. Couldn't complete the mark. Snaffled by Charlie Cameron. And there's your first goal. He's done it again. Charlie Cameron kicks the first goal of the grand final. First goal scorer for Latrobe Financial. And it is the Brisbane Lions with first blood. One straight six. Fremantle one behind.
1: You're right on the money there, Matty. As soon as they got that kick in, they just ripped the ball up through the middle. They're going to play with some pace and try and catch out this Fremantle back six, who had troubles all year, Lloydie, with the opposition small forwards. And they're just going to get the ball in and back themselves at ground level.
2: Oh, they got opened up on that kick in. Like, that shouldn't happen. Dane Zorko straight down the middle. It was all too easy and just exposed the defence of the Fremantle Dockers. But that was a bad miss by Patrick Boss. You should have got to gobble those up. You won't get an easier chance than that.
0: Four goals in last year's grand final, Charlie Cameron. Three in last week's prelim. 59 now for the year. They will get the clearance through Sarong, the Dockers. Wobbles a left foot kick, the left half forward. And Josh Tracy hugs it to his ample chest. 49 and a half metres out. So it does count as a mark inside 50. Lloydie just.
2: And he is leading Gallup to the ball a lot. So Gallup just seems to be trailing in and can't run. Doesn't have the aerobic capacity in the first 3 or 4 minutes to go with Tracy.
0: Has kicked just 2 goals, 1 across the 3 finals. Scoreless last week in the prelim at the SCG. Kicked 3 when these sides met back in round 12. Drop punt on its way. It's got the legs and it's got the accuracy. And the quickest of responses from the Fremantle Dockers. 2 kicks and they're back in front, 1-1-7. Brisbane 1 straight 6, BP scoreboard, and the perfect response from the men in purple.
1: You're right, Bieber. Great response, great centre-bounce win from Caleb Sarong. And you're right, Lloydie, his first couple of steps are a bit much for Gallup, and it'll be the decision how often do they keep him deep and try and expose that matchup or be that player to hit up all day, because that was Freo's problem in the first 2 finals, just not having that connecting player. So he's going to try and play that in-between role today, Tracy. He's about 35 metres out. He's the one where the ball's going to be channeled through from stoppage.
4: Very quiet real estate. Jackie, give us an update on the rain.
3: Yeah, it's certainly coming down hard now, so it is going to be really slippery for this next and throw-up.
4: Back in the middle we go. Going to be Brayshaw to take it, handball to Jackson, who's backpedalling. Back to Brayshaw, who rockets it onto the boot and kicks to half-forward Zorko there. They're hugging the mark through centre-half back. His kick goes out wide. It was disrupted, but Bailey will get there first to collect it. He gathers out there on the Shane Warne stand side. And then his kick was touched. And that will tumble to the boundary line. And we're going to have a throw-in. Good pressure by the Fremantle Dockers as Young was able to get a smother to that. We're going to have a throw-in about 75-80 around from the Brisbane Lions goal. Fremantle a 1-1-7. Brisbane a 1-straight-6. All on the BP scoreboard.
0: And this place is absolutely rocking. Jackson gets his paw to it. Grabbed there by Will Ascot, high kick. Frederick dropped the mark, not sure it would have been paid anyway. McCluggage stripped of the footy and incorrect disposal. Umpire posting right on the spot. And Michael Frederick goes short and sideways to Bolton. Little chip pass to McVee. The ex-demon marks on centre wing, out of side. And another very short pass to Murphy Reid. The rising star shaped to give by hand and then thought better of it. And now gets a long way back off the mark. He's whistled to go. Not that you'll be able to hear the whistle at the moment in this heaving atmosphere. He kicks it inside 450. Draper missed the attempt at spoil. At the back, Gallup a little fumble. And then ball to boot with a deliberate banana kick. And Murphy Reid, a terrific grab. Fourth in line, just slightly into the Dockers' attacking half.
4: He holds for a moment. Reid for the go. And it's the short run to Shea Bolton. Too far out there on the southern side. He'll kick it into the forward pocket. Lead is on! No mark to Boss. Had a couple of bites. Zorko was able to clear it. Up goes Bolton, trying to take a screamer. Recovers at ground level, then was tackled and got high contact. So Bolton having an impact early. He's got the football outside the 50 out there on the southern side, kicking to the puck road in. Probably maybe a little bit too far out to score, so he just puts it up into the forward pocket, hoping for one of the big boys. And Tracy got his big hands around it but couldn't bring it down. And it's over the boundary line now. We're going to have a throw-in right forward pocket. Fremantle, they're 1-1-7. Brisbane are 1-6. We've travelled 8 minutes in the opening quarter.
1: Huge purchase on it there. Tracy just got spoiled by Luke Jackson.
0: Charlie Cameron and Josh Tracy, the goal kickers so far. Shallow throw-in. Jackson wins the tap to our old mate, no one in particular. Berry gets it to Will Ashcroft, who then got it to Zorko. Kicks out wide. Hipwood didn't quite complete the mark, but he was interfered with. McDonald's given away the free kick, and the lanky left footer will take it. Defensive side of centre wing, again on the southern or Shane Warne stand side. Very short to Jasper Fletcher. Looked to poke a little ball inboard to Zorko, then thought better of it. Very short pass to Bailey, won't be paid. Lamar didn't go the required distance. Umpire Hosking gave him the benefit of the doubt and says, I'll ball it up in neutral territory, outer side. Fremantle 1-1-7, Brisbane 1-6, BP scoreboard.
4: Jackson won that one decisively. Brayshaw went through and went without it. Neville comes out, sharp by McCluggage. Quick kick to half forward. Cameron, good use of the body. Couldn't take the mark. Recovery at ground level. He's got it now. He puts it up inside the 50, and it sits beautifully for Rayner, who takes the grab just inside the arc at 49 out. He'll go back and settle.
2: Good body use by Charlie Cameron. Not something we know him for, but he was too strong for McVee. He was in a horrible position, but he bodied McVee off it, got it at ground level, and popped it beautifully to Rayner. And Lachie Neal's been frustrated on the bench, coming on for his first run now. That might be what the boos are for.
4: To Cam Rayner, he's a big moments player. There's no doubt about that. He's on his approach for the set shot for the Brisbane Lions' second goal. He'll arc out to the right. He loads up, looks okay off the boot, but fades late to the left. And through for Minor. As they go to 1-1-7 at the Brisbane Lions. 1-1-7 Fremantle on the BP scoreboard. Jackie Reid.
3: Yeah, as Lotto mentioned just then, Lachie Neal looking very frustrated on the bench. He's out there now. Spent the first 9 minutes pacing up and down.
0: Thanks for that, Jack. From the kick-in from Carl Warner. Ball won at ground level by Berry. Pushed as he kicked it. Sends it out of bounds on the full. And Carl Warner again to take the free kick. So after the kick-in now, he's going to be taking the free kick for out of bounds on the full at left half-back, right in front of the MCC members. Warner with a high ball to centre wing. Jackson with a fly. Andrews puts his fist through it, straight to the path of Berry, who's tackled immediately. And umpire Meyer calls for it. He'll throw it up on this members' centre wing. Scores level, 7 points apiece, 10.5 into the first.
4: Game just starting to settle a little now. Comes out. Young was wrapped up. He got the handball away. Dunkley on his backside got a handball up. Reid trying to blast his way through. Taken by Dunkley off his boot, but Reid was able to win it back. And exit. Good tackle by Berry. Ball free. Levi Ashcroft, he's got it now. They're inside the 50. McKenna's going to have a shot at goal. He blazed away and missed to the left-hand side. And through for another point. As they take the lead, Brisbane to 1-2-8. Fremantle 1-1-7 on the BP scoreboard.
0: Jordan Clark to bring the football back into play. Floodlights have been on for a while. It's a gloomy Saturday afternoon at the cricket ground. Long ball again in the Jackson direction. Bit of aerial ping pong. It bounces around. Dunkley gets a little handball to Neal. Handball then to Berry. Chips it out wide. And Lester, the veteran from Mulgrave, marks in a bit of space. He runs 10 metres and kicks it 50. Into the right forward pocket. Huge back fly. And offhand, it's through for a rush behind. 1-3-9 the Lions, 1-1-7 the Dockers, BP scoreboard, 12 minutes gone on the white glove mover clock.
4: The noise is deafening. Ryan to bring the ball back into play for Freo, comes out to the members' side. Mason Cox can get a run at that. Good spoil, Harris Andrews got there late. It's inside the 50, Morris couldn't pick it up. Oh, McDonald tackled by Logan Morris. He got the handball out in the nick of time, did McDonald. He was under the pump, though. Pack of players, umpire calls for it. We'll have a ball up.
2: So Boss is doing a lot of work on Andrews off the ball, where Andrews hasn't taken the mark yet, but he's fisted 2, 25 metres.
1: That's a free kick against.
4: Yep, Fort just knocked it straight out on the full, so it'll be a free kick going to Fremantle. And the back half will be taken by Luke Ryan. It is 139 Brisbane, 117 the Fremantle Dockers.
2: Leading disposal winners. What a start Murphy Reed has made. He's got six disposed for Lamaro's. Berry, five. Ashcroft, Will, four.
0: Ryan actually has to hand it up to the skipper. Alex Pierce was closest. Kicks it long. Andrew smashes it back. And Levi Ashcroft runs onto it. Tries to find Lohman. Nutmegged him. Clean bowled him, in fact. Plenty of players with stacks on the mill. Umpire lets it go. Finally, the whistle. And there'll be a ball up 20 to 25 out for the Brisbane goal on a slight angle. They've had multiple repeat inside 50s for the last 4 or 5 minutes. Cox and Fort, no clear winner. Levi Ashcroft loops Amble back to McCluggage. Somehow got a kick away under pressure from Luke Ryan. And Carl Warner right on the boundary line. Left back pocket takes the mark to temporarily relieve the pressure for the men in purple.
4: He won't go across goal. He'll go down the line again, the more conservative route. Tracy in the mix again. Harris Andrews going to knock forward, picked up by Ryan. Find the handball, the Brayshaw, a fumble. Warner was able to make it good though. Handball to Young, handball to Kowski. Through the midfield he goes. He's got fast pretty. Frederick out there on the outer side. He takes it, looks up, inside 50. Amos was worked under the footy. Here comes Fox. He couldn't take it. Brisbane, a goal on Wilmots.
2: Trent.
4: Yeah, led. He'll get a free kick. Just got hold of his ankle. Free kick to Wilmot if they take a breath. Just go the short one. Zorko, the architect of halfback, will take the football. Look to the members' side.
0: High ball in game 321 from the former captain, and Hayden Young wins the contest against Will Ashcroft emphatically. Looked like he put a bit much starch on the kick. Went over the head of Wagner. But it was well marked by Switkowski, who assesses his options from 65. It's a low ball to the hotspot. But in the way for the Lions is Fort, who chips it immediately to McCluggage. Still inside defensive 50.
1: This is where they're dangerous, the Lions. They'll catch you out napping.
0: McCluggage gives off by hand to Wilmot. Still hasn't missed a game from Dubu, and he debuted in a final. Game 110. It's a flower bag of a kick. And easily marked by Jordan Clarkson, a win for the Dockers.
4: The former cat kicks to half forward. That was beautifully done as Young takes it. He'll wheel and go straight away. Leads on Amos, who couldn't take it with a one hand. Well, he might get to it here on hands and knees. It's slapped out to Tracy. They get numbers to it though, Brisbane. Bailey's run into a tackle. Had a snatch. And there's a snap from Shea Bolton, a high one. It's helped through. Dudley was in amongst all that as well. Held through for a rush. So Fremantle 1-2-8, Brisbane a 1-3-9, and that is on the BP scoreboard.
2: Freo's ball movement's been good as well.
0: Wilmot short to Zorko, trying to pick out Rayner. Chapman with the intercept mark. So Heath Chapman kicking a half from home. He's playing traffic cop before he gets rid of it. He wants more numbers forward. Lions get numbers back. He kicks to a pack of six. No mark taken. Dudley just misses. You would have heard the roar at the other end of town on Dudley Street. That was spectacular stuff, but the execution just left a bit to be desired, and it levels the scores, though, that Dudley miss. 1-3-9 each of two on the BP scoreboard.
4: Dane Zorko to bring the ball back in. He goes short to Bailey. He takes it still deep in defence for Brisbane. He shorts it again to Lockie Neal. Didn't travel 15. He's been wrapped up. Umpire says no prior. I'll have it. They've been hot on that early.
2: And Brisbane love playing the uncontested game, so they're going to be careful with this now, the Lions.
4: Here's the ball up. Dudley trying to draw high contact. Lockie Neal to Berry. Berry onto the boot. Back to the wing. Oscar Allen went flying. Couldn't take the mark. Ball still up for grabs here at ground level. Rayner goes off the deck, then goes again a second time. It'll tumble to the boundary line. Can they get there first? No, they can't. Lasso free. He'll go the way of the Fremantle Dockers to be taken by Jordan Clark at left half back. All square, 1-3-9. We've got 8 minutes remaining in the opening quarter.
0: Clark very short to Brayshaw. He'll get some key numbers for Lamaro's Hotel at the next stoppage. 9 points apiece. Brayshaw's going to retreat. Goes all the way back to Luke Ryan. He's going to wait for it to bounce twice. McKenna closes quickly. Ryan almost lost his footing and almost missed his boot. Turnover. Can the Lions capitalise? They can't. Hamley. Diving in after it was Lohman. Freed the arms, going to handle to Lockie Neal. Handle to Bailey, straight in the body. High ball up the chimney. It'll land 20 metres out. Clark puts his fist through it. Straight to the path of Oscar Allen, though. Handle to Charlie. Cameron, round the corner. Not quite the legs. And McVee takes the saving mark. And chips a pass to Brayshaw.
2: And Brisbane fans frustrated, saying, why is that 15 metres?
4: Here's Brayshaw now, the football almost smothered as he brings it out to the member side. Cox was up, knocks it down to Dudley. Ran into a brick wall, handled to Cox, who kicks it to the wing. And now Boss, the prancing pony, has it, got a runner. He gives it off by hand. Young now kicks it to half forward. It's a low ball. Jackson is able to take it and keep it in. Loop a handball over to Dudley. Almost lost his footing. Coming through Gallup. Dudley's going to get a look at it here. He gets it under his boot. And that one, he's sailing through. Straight over the goal umpire's hat. Deadlock broken. Fremantle's second goal. He's been threatening the last 2 or 3 minutes, Dudley. And he breaks through for a major. 2-3-15 Fremantle. Brisbane 1-3-9. BP scoreboard. Great coffee. The yummy snacks. Tick off your to-do list of BP today.
1: Got the reward he deserved, Dudley. Here's the one down here. Front to square to Mason Cox's big contest on the half back line, and just kept working and working, and thought Jackson missed the opportunity. It was a poor handball, but he stayed alive in the contest and had the composure this time to swing around from 45 and kick it truly. They're getting that number forward, Freo, if they can just keep their composure with that first one coming off the half back line.
2: Yeah, we're watching vision down the ground, and Wilmot just left him and let Dudley go. And that's what Zorko and Wilmot will give you plenty of chances, because they are so aggressive, and Dudley's looking extremely dangerous. That's a superb finish.
1: Dudley now goes across to Sarong while Bolton's out of the midfield.
0: 6-6-6 warning for the Lions as well. Umpire Meyer throws it up to get us back underway. Grabbed by Will Ashcroft. Left foot kick out towards left half forward. Charlie Cameron on the long lead. Drops the mark. Recovers immediately. Handballs to Levi Ashcroft. Another kick on the non-preferred. McVee sits underneath it. Didn't know what was coming from behind him. That took a bit of courage. Same way as the flight of the footy, and he took the mark. At right half back. Back inboard. No mark taken. Swakowski's got it. Fletcher's got him. And we'll have a ball up on the edge of the centre square in neutral territory, southern side. Dockers leading by those Dudley 6 points, 2-3 to 1-3 on the BP scoreboard.
4: Ball up again. The stalemate, the umpire will come in and ball it up. Jackie, weather looking good now.
3: Yeah, it does look good. It's starting to clear up a little bit. The Dockers doctor checked on Oscar McDonald, who's kneed in the back by Oscar Allen in a marking contest. Looks like he's okay.
4: Gee, almost a specky there from Charlie Cameron. He'll go out at a ground level. Unable to gather with Lockie Neal. Warner, he's tackled. Dudley's over him. Umpire says, I'll have a thank you very much. 70 out for the Brisbane goal.
2: Inside 50 to Lamaro's. Fremantle 11, Brisbane 10. Zorko with 7 disposals, the most on the ground.
4: Another ball up. Another pack of players hovering over that Sharon. And the umpire says, I'll come in and sort it out again. 70 out for Brisbane's goal. Fremantle by 6. They're 2-3-15. Brisbane 1-3-9.
0: Electric atmosphere here at the G, as you'd expect from the restart. Fletcher little toe poke. McVee fumbled initially. Kick was taken off his boot by Dunkley. Fell to Draper, who kicked it in the left forward pocket. Hit with a chance. Chapman's been good early. Saw it out of bounds. Lions players appealing for insufficient intent. Field umpire says throw it in. Just under the little scoreboard, which shows Fremantle 2-3. Brisbane 1-3 on the count-up clock. We're at 21 and a half minutes into the opening term, thanks to the white glove mover. Ball spinning back into play. Draper and Jackson. Draper tries to take it straight out of the ruck. He's well tackled. Ball spills free to Wagner. Goes to ground. Was he legged? Umpire calls play on. Dudley goes again. Dockers doing well in the trenches. Dudley with a deliberate banana kick. Foot race on between Amos and Gardner.
4: Amos got there first. Gardner right on his tail and almost put the saddle on and went for a ride. Loose ball now, Lester. Wants to give it off by hand. He does to Fletcher. Fletcher now guides it up inside the 50, needing a big mark. Pack of players. Lohman waiting front and centre. Handball to Oscar Allen. He's got it ready into an open goal. And slamming one through for Brisbane. Goal to the Lions. And scores at level again. 2-3-15 apiece on the BP scoreboard with under 5 left to play in the opening quarter.
1: Hayden Young just had to take Oscar Allen's body. He let him get past there. He was wide open. Just had to make contact on Oscar Allen and missed him completely as the handball comes over the top from Lohman. Wasn't a great contest. It's a grand final. You've got to put your body on the line. You just can't let Oscar Allen take it an easy possession and stroll into goal.
2: What a great game of football this is. Like, this is as hot as it gets. The quarter of the year for me, maybe you just feel it because it's a grand final. But yes, yeah, great point, Jimmy. Had to take Oscar Allen out. But how good is it for Oscar Allen's confidence? Being down, I wasn't sure he should have got picked for this game. But good start by him.
0: Umpire Foot with the ball up. Lions looking for the clearance with Rayner handballing to Bailey, who handballs to Lockie Neal, to the Booze, the dual Brownlow medalist, with a high ball to right up toward Oscar Allen. He got rid of Chapman, dropped the mark, recovered and a flying shot at goal. But it sails away out to the right. It does break the deadlock. Oscar Allen with the last two scores of the game, and Brisbane lead by that miss. 2-4-16, Fremantle 2-3-15, BP scoreboard.
4: Ball back into play here for Fremantle, out to the members' side. Jackson! Pulls down a great mark at halfback. He's such a danger. Right around the ground. He's going to go short to Shea Bolton. Still in front of the MCC members. Bolton just takes a breath. Point the difference in favour of the Lions. As Bolton now kicks it to half forward. Comes off hands. Front and centre, Dunkley. He was wiped out. Erasmus inside to Switkowski. 75 out. He goes to McDonald. What's he going down there? He might have a crack here. And he goes for goal. It's way off. And it's through for a point. Found himself at half forward, did Oscar? And a minor score was the result from his shot.
0: The scores level again. Wilmot goes straight down the centre corridor. Short pass to Rayner. 2-4-16 each of two. We get back down to Jack. Shortly for Barry Plant Real Estate. Rayner's lateral kick finds Gardner, who kicks a wobbly, horrible-looking thing, but it's effective. Levi Ashcroft with the chest mark on centre wing. Sky's a little brighter as he comes inboard to Zorko, who doesn't break stride as he takes the chest mark and then pumps it towards right half forward. Morris got a piece of it. Lohman front and centre where a good small forward should be. Left foot shot, it would have been spectacular. Misses the lot, out of bounds on the full. Jackie Reid for Barry Plant Real Estate.
3: Josh Dunkley has waved away the Brisbane Lions doctor who went out to check on him. It looked like he was collected high in that tackle about a minute ago, so just keep an eye on him.
4: Has been a great opener. Clark goes long down the line. And spoils it. Up forward by Zorko. Well, Logan Morris just knocked it on to Lohman. And Lohman is putting through a goal. Kai Lohman. Right spot, right time. And Brisbane Lions kick their third. 3-4-22. Fremantle 2-4-16. BP scoreboard. It was a spike on from Logan Morris. Almost looked like a throw. But they get the job done, and there's their third goal, the Lions.
1: Yeah, right. It did look like a throw, but the umpire said all clear. They just got their balance wrong around the contest there, Frio. They're all trying to hunt the really close one, but that ball been spoiled back and cleared the area. And we know with Brisbane, they'll get forward side pretty hard. So it was Zorko with that punch that cleared the contest by about 5 metres. And now looking on the replay, all clear. Little knuckle on it to get it across to Lohman from Logan Morris.
0: What a big game player Kai Lohman is. 5 last week in the preliminary final. Ice cool finish again. As Brayshaw tries to extract it, socket off the ground by Will Ashcroft. Into the path of Rayner, who thumps it to within 15 metres of goal. Hickwood with a chance. Hickwood with the crumb. Hickwood with the miss. He was already celebrating. Not too far from where Tony Liberatore was celebrating back in 97 in the preliminary final. He thought it was a goal. Goal umpire didn't agree. 3-5-23 Brisbane. 2-4-16 the Fremantle Dockers.
2: And getting on top in the clearances for Lamaro's. 10-7 now the Lions wait.
4: There's Chapman with the football. He kicks it up to the members' side wing. Pack of players. Jackson again. He couldn't complete the mark. Out the back is Berry. Absorbed the contact. Cut the straight up. Erasmus. And now Murphy reads off to the races. He takes one bounce, steps inside the 50, sells the dummy, goes for goal. It'll be a great goal if he can kick it. And it falls short and it's after that over the boundary line. My Gardner, are we going to have a throw in left forward pocket?
1: Just had too many options there, Murphy Reid, and then threw himself out when the smother came and he sidestepped. Had a lot more time, but that's what grand final pressure does.
0: Needed to give the handball.
1: Well, the short little kick.
4: Just got a bit confused. It's inside 50 feet now for Fremantle. Jackson front posse. He'll go after it again.
0: Here is Murphy Reid now, swooping on the Sharon and kicking a snap goal.
4: So Fremantle with their third, 3-4-22, Brisbane 3-5-23. And that's the danger of Jackson in the air, so dominant. And Murphy Reid finishing the job.
2: But I want to watch Jasper Fletcher because he was the one that was just all over him before the stoppage, the ball was thrown in, and then lost him so easily. But Murphy Reid, what a first quarter. He has played 8 disposals. He has had 2 inside 50s. He just keeps bobbing up. He's been hard. He's been good on the inside, good on the outside. Here's Fletcher. He loses sight of the throw-in. Great block there by Caleb Sarong. And a class finish, but Jackson is proving it a real problem for Sam Draper here.
0: 1-point ball game. Lions 3-5, Dockers 3-4. Here's the man of the moment, Jackson again. This time he takes his own clearance. High ball to centre R4. Josh Tracy spread eagles the pack. At the back was Dunkley. Got a handball to Zorgo. Handballs into traffic. Will Ashcroft made it good. Wobble to kick down the centre corridor. And Oscar Allen, just a bit big for Ethan Chapman at the moment. Takes the mark. Kicks it towards full forward. Playing for the free kick was Logan Morris. And he got it as well.
1: Out of zone, up by Beaver.
0: Was it there, Jimmy, on the Harvey Norman replay?
1: Oh, I need to see that one again, but the... Oh, I don't think he could be paying that, Bruce. Oh, the one arm does go around, but the closest umpire didn't want to pay it. It was the umpire in the middle of the ground that paid the free kick.
2: Just a one handball so far for Logan Morris. Really needs this to get himself going.
0: 30 metres out, 45 degree angle, kicking for his 70th goal of the season. Still only 21 years young, and to push this lead out with a bit of, or just over a minute of the first quarter remaining, to a 7-point lead for the reigning champs. To the City end, Logan Morris with the drop.
4: Yeah.
0: Horrible kick, probably his worst kick of the season. He sent it skewing away to the left, out of bounds on the full.
1: I reckon Alex Pearce said, that's the footy gods.
0: That was the karma bus, and Oscar McDonald to take the result, free kick in the right back pocket.
4: With the pressure getting to him a little bit. High ball, Jackson, in front again. Struck by Draper, back to the boundary line, and we're going to have a throw-in. 50 around from the Brisbane line goal, inside the last minute of play in this opening quarter in the grand final. What an opening quarter it has been. Fierce, contested, bodies flying everywhere, and the crowd at fever pitch. As the umpire throws the ball back into play, Jackson wins it down. Will Ashcroft, the swing and a miss, trying to get it forward. As Luke Sarong was able to get it onto the boot and kick it to the wing. Dudley, he's been prominent. He's able to shark it. He puts it out wide. Voss got there and couldn't take the mark. Murphy Reid, little soccer off the deck. Coming through to Lester. He did well just to soccer it forward. Still up for grabs here. Brayshaw. Kick smothered. The half-forward, Chapman, Erasmus, steps inside the 50, goes the short pass. He didn't play away.
1: Oh, it's play on, he doesn't know.
4: It wasn't 15. He's tackled, the umpire will come in and ball it up. He was going back to take his shot, Josh Tracy. He thought that he had the clean mark and he was going back for his routine. The umpire said, play on.
1: That one was 20.
4: Well, that has been the rule of this first quarter. At quarter time in the grand final, and it's Brisbane 3-5-23, Fremantle 3-4-22, a quarter that had absolutely everything. Goals to Loman, Allen and Charlie Cameron, Murphy Reid, Josh Tracy and Dudley, the goal scorers for the Fremantle Dockers. Let's take a breath. What a opening quarter we've had. Lions by a point in the grand final, 3-5-23. Fremantle at 3-4-22. And for Maccas, 3AW is grand final football.
5: It's AFL finals time as the race for this year's flag intensifies. Catch all the action live on 5AA. 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
1: So we're all ready to go. Umpire Hayden Meyer is going to ball it up first. The red shirt is held off. Matty Grayland to take up the call on 3AW Grand Final footy, all thanks to Mackers.
2: A spine-tingling atmosphere, a mighty roar, and the 2026 AFL Grand Final is go. Loman back with a flight, couldn't complete the mark. Snaffled by Charlie Cameron, and there's your first goal.
1: They will get the clearance through Sarong, the Dockers. Wobbles a left foot, kick the left half forward. And Josh Tracy hugs it to his ample chest. Drop punt on its way. It's got the legs and it's got the accuracy.
2: Well, like Lomas just knocked it on to Loman. And Loman is putting through a goal.
3: Jackson front posse will go after it again.
2: Here is Murphy right now. Swooping on the Sharon and kicking a snap goal.
1: First quarter of the grand final has not disappointed. Brisbane by a point at the first change. 3-5-23. The Dockers 3-4-22. It's on the Robot Building Supplies scoreboard before Lloydie and Jimmy. Down to the boundary for Barry Plant Real Estate, Jackie Reed.
4: No real injury concerns to come out of that first quarter. Dane Zorko did have his right thigh taped up. I'm told by the club that that is a corky and he's absolutely fine. The excuse being he's 38 years old. So keep an eye on him and see how he's moving for the rest of this game. Alex Pearce also had a quick chat to the doctors and the physio. So certainly one to watch for the rest of this game.
5: Freo certainly settled. That was the concern coming into this grand final. Can they handle the moment? Well, they certainly have. And it's the half forward lines of both teams, Lloydie. They've been able to get out forward side. So if you can take the territory, they both are looking really dangerous.
6: Brisbane have been opened up probably four or five times going inside forward 50 where Dudley and Murphy Reid and these types, even Oscar McDonald was out there having a shot for goal. Brisbane do look really dangerous inside forward 50, but I think in general play, I'll just give a tick to the Fremantle Dockers where I thought they were outstanding around the midfield led by Luke Jackson.
1: Second quarter for Robot Building Supplies. How do you spell that, James?
6: R-O-B-O-T, Bruce.
1: Umpire foot to get us started. Lockie Neal starting on the ground for this second term. Shoulder to shoulder with Andy Brayshaw. Jackson wins the tap. Dockers going to the city end. Sarong with an underground handball to Brayshaw who got it to McVee who came off the back of the square. Kicks out wide. And the journeyman and Wagner, who's been pretty clean so far, takes the chest mark. Low searching ball to right half forward and a big mark taken by Josh Tracy. Sticky fingers with the greasy footy. Another low ball into the forward pocket. And the prancing pony has got it. He's taken an overhead mark, but a friendly fire. He cleaned up Luke Jackson, who springs to his feet. He's okay, Dockers fans. Yeah, and Patrick Foss can put the Dockers in front.
5: Yeah, the kick was meant for Jackson, who was out, but because the pony is taking the back shoulder of Harris Andrews, he hooked in around behind and had that nice run and jump at it. This has always been the tricky part, the set shots on the wrong side for the big pony.
1: Yeah, it's the non-preferred side for the right footer. Slightly worse than 45 degrees, the angle, only 20 metres out. Going the traditional drop punt, stuttering approach, kicks through it.
5: Kicks
1: through it. First goal of the second quarter, it took only 70 seconds. And the prancing pony is off to the races. 4-4-28 the Dockers, 3-5-23 the Lions. Robot Building Supplies scoreboard, and this is 3AW Football.
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6: Amos is a massive problem here. Not Amos, sorry. Josh Tracy, he's been all over Gallup since the first bounce. And what a job the prancing pony is doing on Harris Andrews. Andrews yet to have a disposal in the game. And Voss looks super dangerous.
5: And he's going in still in the goal square.
2: Back in the middle we go. Going to work now as Neal gets the boos and the hoots from the fans. Neal will get it again across half back this time. Oh, he gives the handle to Lester. It's been shut down. McQuire will come in and ball it up.
5: They're all over him here, Freo. They're coming from every angle. It's charging off the back of the square, tackling pressure.
2: Ball up and centre half forward for the Fremantle Dockers. We're going nowhere. Umpire will come in and ball it up again.
5: But this is where Brisbane are at their most dangerous.
2: It's the wrong. Brayshaw. Got boot the ball. It was smothered. Fort got it onto the boot. Chapman. He was shut down on the tackle.
5: Umpire
2: pinged him. Didn't make a genuine attempt.
5: Oh, well, he was trying. He did the silly salmon.
2: McKenna comes out wide with the kick. for Dane. Ball up the centre half forward for the Fremantle Dockers. But they're going nowhere. Umpire will come in and ball it up again.
5: But this is where Brisbane are at their most dangerous.
2: It's the wrong. Brayshaw. Got boot the ball. It was smothered. Fort got it onto the boot. Chapman. He was shut down on the tackle.
5: Oh, the umpire.
2: Umpire's pinged him.

0: inside 50, off hands, Charlie Cameron watching him go to work. He was able to get the handball out of congestion. Pierce attacked it at ground level. Little touch. Contender, 20 years of keeping you connected, and expect anything from the Irishman.
1: He only deals in goals of the year, McKenna. he doesn't worry about the simple set shots. He had one on the run in the first quarter, but no, that wasn't hard enough. The little quick hand to boot outside the foot, had a couple of opportunities there, the Dockers, to clear the footy, but just couldn't handle the ball. And McKenna, what a goal.
2: Yeah, and I think the most dangerous matchup down in the Brisbane forward line is McVie on Cameron. Cameron looks like making something happen every time. They're giving him room out of the square. But again, what a final series he has had, Connor McKenna.
3: Prematurely grey, Connor McKenna, and he's sending opposition defenders prematurely grey with some of his goals this September, Lloydie. You're right. He has been nothing short of spectacular. This time it's the Dockers' turn. Sarong with a handball to Hayden Young, but he was mown down in a tackle by McCluggage. And the Lions get the rebound. McCluggage goes again, and he's dispossessed. Sarong grabs the loose footy, kicks into the fourth pocket, and Amos takes advantage of Gardner momentarily slipping. And the lanky left footer has marked it on a reasonably tough angle for a left footer with his kick that usually goes left to right, but he is only 20 to 25 metres out.
1: Great recovery. Fast Freddy got out after McCluggage, one holding the ball, but Sarong can't underestimate that kick. Low, flat to advantage of Amos.
3: A couple of Brownlow votes and four goals when these sides met back in round 12. Short approach. Left foot drop punt is high and straight. And the Dockers reclaim the lead. We're only 5 1/4 minutes into the second term on the White Club Mover clock. Robot Building Supplies scoreboard. Fremantle 5-4-34. Brisbane 4-5-29. And for backers, don't backers walk, backers run to the new cheesy quarter pounder. Here's Jimmy Bartel and Matthew Lloyd on 3 out of a new grand final footy.
2: Well, one of the huge assets, probably the major asset for Fremantle, is when they come out in the front of stoppage. Guys like Sarong and Hayden Young are superb at it, Shea Bolton. And when they get into a one-on-one, how dangerous do all of them look? That's Amos's first touch of the game, but brilliant body work, good pressure, forcing them backwards. And then that one-on-one matchup, Gardner v. Amos, he was too strong for him.
0: Dockers in front by 5. We venture back to the middle. Jackson works it down. Brayshaw, I got it. High contact there. He did. He'll take a free kick. The ball of that midfield for Fremantle.
1: Yeah, Brayshaw and Sarong have started this quarter. Just brute force.
0: Plays on. Takes a bounce. Kicks it deep inside the 50. Here's Jackson in front. Couldn't take it. Voss.
1: The pony.
0: At his feet. He gets the handball to Shea Bolton. He'll get it onto the boot. And he will miss to the right-hand side. And Fremantle starting to flex their muscles here. 6-point lead to the Dockers.
3: Quick kick in by Fletcher. And he finds Levi Ashcroft.
1: Draper's got to start trying to drag Jackson forward. He's got the game on his terms at the moment. Looks really fresh and energetic.
3: Back to the defensive goal square to Gardner. Fremantle leading 5-5 to 4-5. 7 minutes into the second term. Gardner hugs the boundary line. It'll just stay inside the field of play. Ryan got rid of Dunkley. Didn't take the mark, though. Bailey at ground level. He's tracked by Young. Hooks a kick over his shoulder. Almost land on centre wing. Warner puts his fist through it. Dockers, can they keep it in play? Ryan can't. In fact, he was pretty casual the way he just ambled over the line with it. Lions players appealing for insufficient intent. Umpire says, throw it in.
1: But the awareness, they're all over him here, Frio. Just whack it on the boot and take the contest forward.
0: The purple wave is starting to roll. 6-point lead to Fremantle. Umpire throws the ball back into play. Draper takes it. He was tackled as he kicked. Allen couldn't take it at ground level. He's tied up by Chapman. Umpire will come in and ball up. Between wing and half forward here for the Fremantle Dockers. Draper wins that one down. Brayshaw spikes it forward. Fletcher is able to take it at ground level though and kick it back to the wing. Here's Oscar McDonald. Oh, his handball just missed Chapman. Charlie Cameron comes in, wins the Sharon, kicks it up inside the 50, almost the mark.

0: Hardman. He's got it at ground level. Handball off. Levi Ashcroft straightens up, kicks, and goals. Goal to Brisbane. Just as the tide was turning Fremantle's way. And scores a level. 5-5, 35 apiece on the Robot Building Supply scoreboard.
1: Very difficult to hide players on grand final day, but you try and find a spot for Oscar McDonald. He's a liability early in this game for Frio. Looks poor in the contest, slow and off the pace. He's playing at three speeds lower than this game requires, and just really poor effort here on the half back line.
2: Yeah, he did a good job, Jimmy, in the one-on-one. He did all the work, and then just a sloppy handball, slow to bend over and pick it up. And again, Charlie Cameron is lethal when any time he's around the ball. Got it inside 50, and Ashcroft drifted in off the wing and kicked a ripper goal.
3: The only teenager out there, big-time finish from Levi Ashcroft. Back underway, socket off the ground by Murphy Reid. Chance for Swickowski, gave it back to Murphy Reid. Almost run down by Berry, it certainly affected the kick. Gallup grabs it, punches it down towards centre wing. Awkward bouncing ball, didn't do Warner any favours. Look away handball from Bailey. Got it to Will Ashcroft, the dual Norm Smith medalist. Back to Lester, dangerous kick inboard. Swickowski,
4: oh, chance.
3: Great grab for Castro, the mark of the day contender. Under immense pressure from Dane Zorko. And Swickowski just takes a little bit of steam out of it. Gets a long way back off his mark and then chips a pass out wide, which will eventually reach Johnson, who we haven't called very often in the first quarter in a bit.
2: Yeah, this is his first kick. He's had one handball up to this point.
0: Matthew Johnson then with the mark on the members' wing. Called to go. Kicks to half forward. Jackson shoved under the contest. And then the pylon. The umpire will come in and pull it up on the 50 for Fremantle. And scores level at 5-5, 35 apiece. A frantic grand final so far. Jackson wins that one down. Brayshaw knocked it out of the congestion. Berry got onto the boot though for Brisbane. Hitwood came in at him fast. Handball, Will Ashcroft to Bailey. Bailey onto the boot to half forward. Big one-on-one here. Almost the mark to Logan Morris. He couldn't quite take it. Ball hits the deck now. Pierce is after it. Numbers here with Fremantle. Chapman comes out brandishing the Sharon. Handball to Reid. And Reid comes out wide here for Shea Bolton. Takes it back on the members' wing.
3: Bolton wants to move it on quickly, and why not? Because Jordan Clark marks in space. He runs 10 metres. He kicks to within 20 metres of goal. The cavalry's there at the back for the Lions. Fletcher with a handball to Gardner. Composed. And his neat pass picks out Levi Ashcroft, the most recent goal kicker. In one side go the Dockers, out the other side come the Lions. Next in the queue was Lester, but it's a poor kick. Never gave Logan Morris a chance. And Oscar McDonald, that'll help his confidence, Jimmy. Yeah, takes the diving chess mark.
0: A short to Ryan. Out there in the Shane Warne stand sign of the MCG. Goes down the line for Frederick. On the stretch, a very nice mark. Jumps to his feet. Gets it to Dudley. On the half volley, he takes it. He kicks deep to the pocket where Voss is leading and takes it right up against the chalk. This will be a tight angle shot.
2: Voss, four disposals, three marks. About to line up for goal number two. And his third scoring shot. Andrew still yet to touch the footy, so he's playing his role to perfection.
0: He'll come round the corner on the right here from 45 out. They're very good at this. The modern day player, there's the kick. It's curling, but curled too much. And through for a point, breaking the deadlock on the Robot Building Supply scoreboard. 5-6, 36, Fremantle, Brisbane, 5-5, 35.
3: One goal, two to the Prancing Pony. Zorko to Berry, and Berry to Dunkley. He marks on the paint of defensive 50 in front of the MCC members. The 3-0 chant starts to ring around the MCG. Low kick. Looking for McCluggage, good spoil by Bolton, will follow it up as well. Closes to within 60, takes a bounce on the greasy turf. From the junction of the 50-metre arc and the boundary line, his kick lands in the goal square. Fletcher couldn't mark it, but then controlled it. And a neat pass as well. And Harris Andrews, a rare disposal in the first quarter and a half of the grand final.
0: Bold kick, it comes off. Bailey on. Now he took the mark, he's been paid it. He should have to come back and take his kick over the man on the mark. Swings it out wide. Lester. Short one, McCluggage. Oh, just pitched in front of him. He takes it, underground handball. Levi Ashcroft couldn't take it. Bit sloppy, Lester again, tackled! Bone cruncher, you're gone. Free kick, it'll go to Young, and he plays on, kicks to the wing.
3: To a one-on-one, it gets to the back of the contest to Jackson, who handballs to Dudley. He takes a bounce, tucks it under his arm, into the fourth pocket. Voss has got it again. Patrick Voss, he has been, well, not so much the difference, given it's only a one-point ball game, but he is standing up in the big moments, and he'll go back a much easier shot this one. He is shaping. No, he is going to kick the drop punt. Slightly worse than a 45-degree angle and only 30 metres out.
1: Yeah, Leicester's had a couple of shaky moments in this game. This hasn't been clean. Bolton's coming off for a rest. He's having a huge impact. They need to hit the scoreboard here while they've got the momentum, the Dockers.
3: To become the first multiple goal kicker in the game and to give the Dockers a 7-point lead. Patrick Voss's drop punt. He roars it home. He rams through the Dockers' six. They've kicked 3-2 to two straight in the second term. And they lead it by 7 points. 6-6-42. Brisbane 5-5-35. All on the Robot Building Supply scoreboard.
1: Yeah, they have to hit the scoreboard while they've got all this momentum around stoppage and contest, because that's actually when Brisbane are at their most dangerous, Lloydy. They can get you on the counter-attack. They wait for a player who overcommits and they score on the rebound. So as much as Freo's dominating, Brisbane will keep trying to sneak out the back and sneak through contest.
2: I've loved the high half forwards for Fremantle, their impact on turnover. So Murphy Reid's had 12 disposals, the most on the ground. And then Dudley has been really influential as well. Shea Bolton also with 9.
0: Freo out by 7. Jackson is able to win it down. Maybe Johnson to pick it up and get it onto the boot and put it up inside the 50 for Fremantle again. Put pressure on those Brisbane defenders. Through comes Voss. He's been tackled and the umpire will come in and ball it up.
1: He's steamed out of the gates then, Voss.
0: He's got his confidence up, Jimmy. He is prancing.
1: He's rising.
0: Ball up. Draper swiped it down. Around little ball to be won. McCluggage in there, can't get a handle on it. Wilmot was able to poke it under the boot. And it works out because Mark has been taken by Charlie Cameron. Got it left half back. Cameron wanted someone to come at him. Just a half forward, just to no one really. Easy pickings that time for Carl Warner, able to get back and take it uncontested.
3: Good East Burwood boy, but he turns it over. And Caleb Sarong didn't like the kick. He remonstrates with his teammate because Hipwood took the easy intercept grab. Kicks into the forward pocket. Was that a bit of tunnelling from Pierce there on Logan Morris? It mightn't matter. Loman, kick off the side of the boot, but might work out all right. Falls to Bailey. Got it from McCluggage, was well tackled. Clark looking for the rush behind. Eventually realised there wasn't that much pressure. So hacked a kick towards Amos. Grabbed by Lester. High one up the chimney. It's gone far enough for a mark to be paid. Players from all points of the campus now in dispute at ground level. Umpire lets it go. Still lets it go. Grabbed by Loman. Quick airball to Wilmot. Not a usual goal kicker, but the kick's going to wobble into the fourth pocket. And Hipwood, who started this chain with the intercept mark on centre wing. But hang on, is it coming back?
2: No.
3: He has been paid the mark.
2: Going the right foot, snap beaver.
3: With the non-preferred, Lloydy.
2: Yeah, always dangerous.
3: 20 out. Would have been a very tough angle for the left footer. To the punt road end to bring the Lions back within a point. 4 steps out to the right. Oh. Into the post.
4: Doink. Hello.
3: First post of the grand final. Makes it a one-goal game. Brisbane 5-6-36. Fremantle 6-6-42. Robot Building Supply scoreboard 17 into the second.
0: The first Wilbur of the day. Clark to bring the ball back into play for Fremantle. Kicks a long ball out to the member's side. Offhand, Terrence Andrews, last man standing, takes it. Rush kick inside the 50. Draper standing there and Hayes in the mark at 48. Go back and line him up.
2: Big Sammy Draper, normally better when he doesn't have to think about him with his set shot goal kicking. But wouldn't this? He's one of those guys that brings energy when he does something special. We saw him kick that amazing goal for the Bombers. He's kicked some rippers for the Lions as well.
0: Yep, he loves the celebration, but as you said, Lloydy, not the most reliable of set shots. This is from long range. The former Bomber. play in the grand final. Unloads from outside the 50. He gives it everything. Big goal. Sammy Draper, if you don't mind. That will do his confidence the world of good. Scores level, 6-6-42 apiece on the Robot Building Supply scoreboard. A Star 21 goal of the day contender.
1: Yeah, he just stayed forward when that long kick out came, but Harris Andrews was clean, and a beautiful little banana pass, 20 metre banana find Draper and hit that flush. And this is what he's got to do. He's got to actually keep testing Jackson and Mason Cox, keep taking them forward, because they're going to save up their energy to challenge the Lions going forward. So you've got to wear them out. You've got to keep, you know, testing them by finding space inside forward 50.
2: And Jimmy, I was just about to say, it's when Jackson's off the field, Mason Cox is being tested, and Jackson was off when Draper hit that goal.
3: Turns 28 on Monday, Sam Draper. Will he be celebrating his birthday while celebrating his first premiership? Some wrong with the clearance for the Dockers, but kicked it straight to Zorko. Back into the centre corridor. McClaggy dropped the mark he'd usually take with his eyes shut, but he spun out of trouble and got a handball to Fletcher. He got a handball to Will Ashcroft, who's taken two bounces on the greasy turf, and then the hooks the ball back inboard brilliantly. And the mark has been taken by Lockie Neal, who was clattered into front on by the big American. Lions fans screaming for a 50-metre penalty.
1: And I'm glad the umpire didn't fall for that.
3: Mark instead has been set where the mark was taken, 30 out on a slight angle.
2: Hey, Zorko's a massive problem. Like, they're trying to get Switzkowski to him, but he's created this opportunity again. He's been huge, Dane Zorko, in this first half.
3: Has kicked only five goals, the dual Brownlow medalist in 2026. He's one of nine Lions that's played every game. Many thought he shouldn't be playing in this one. Will he quieten the crowd? No, he won't, because he misses badly to the right. And Dockers fans are on their feet, jeering and booing their former hero. It does break the deadlock. Lions now by a point, 6-7 to 6-6. All thanks to Robot Building Supplies.
0: Gee, it's a pro Frio crowd, isn't it? As Warner brings the ball back in, kicks it to the wing, it's off hands. Fletcher had it knocked out of his hands at ground level. And Gallup want to be careful there. He's trying to drag it in. Erasmus has got it now. The umpire will come in and ball it up.
2: Amazing game of momentum. It was all Freo probably the first part of this quarter. And now Brisbane have all the momentum here.
0: Ball up Bolton. Duck the tackle. Handball to Brayshaw. Handball to Bolton in trouble. Was able to free the arms. V couldn't take it. Still up for grabs at ground level. Brayshaw over it. Trying to slap it forward desperately. Comes to Frederick. He's tackled by Draper. It's hand-to-hand at the moment down there. Berry out to Lockie Neal. He swings at the half forward. Nice mark to Hipwood. It was coming in fast and furious, and he takes the grab just inside the 50.
1: They're getting numbers forward side of the contest, the Lions, because Freo want to sit back, and it's a habit that they fall into. They keep dropping back and dropping back, but it creates that space in between the contest and their forward. So Brisbane bring numbers up, and then they get that free player free.
2: He deserves one here, Eric. He's played it. He's been the best key forward on the ground for the Brisbane Lions.
0: 20 goals this year, Eric Hipwood. And he lines up here. Starts his approach from outside the 50. Comes in on the paint. It won't make the distance. In fact, it will sail over on the full just. And free kick will go the way of Fremantle. So never on target. The distance in the finish, and free kick to Frio. It'll be Carl Warner to take it in the pocket.
3: Fort actually did take the mark in a pack of six, but it was maybe half a metre over the line. Warner with a very long kick into a contest. There's a late whistle here. If the non-control, the outer zone umpire about 70 metres has picked out a free kick to Luke Jackson, who's been a lot quieter in this second term, which is now 22 and a half minutes old.
1: He had a good spell through the middle patch there, Beaver.
3: He kicks a very high ball, again to a contest. Andrews didn't take the intercept mark, but recovered best. Tumbled a punt back down the line. Jackson ran past it. Tried to be controlled by McDonald. Draper on the ground, tried to slap it to the advantage of Fort. Neal comes storming through. Brilliant stuff. Kicks in the direction of Morris. That looked like more a free kick than the one he got in the first quarter. Pierce was all over him. Lions fans booing. Umpire just says, throw it in. 40 around for the Brisbane goal. punt road end of the stadium, southern stand side, Brisbane by a point, 6-7 to 6-6, with 4.5 minutes remaining in the second on the white glove mover clock.
0: Umpire throws the ball back into play. Johnson back over the boundary line again. We're going to have another throw in. 30 around from goal for the Brisbane Lions. There's a wrestle back momentum. They lead by a point deep in the second quarter in the grand final. Umpire tosses it back into play. Both had a piece of it, the two rucks. And then Lohman was crunched in the tackle, going nowhere, and the umpire will ball it up. And still deep inside 50 here for the Brisbane Lions. Punt road into the stadium. Thrown up, comes down. Lohman couldn't take it. Warner tackled. Now, trying to get the handball out. The umpire gives him the benefit of the doubt. And they're coming and ball it up again. It's still inside 50 in the forward pocket here for Brisbane.
3: Both sides kicked three goals in the first quarter. Both sides have kicked three goals in the second term. And we cannot get a clearance. As Johnson, as soon as he gained possession, was bear hugged, tackled by Lachie Neal. Draper expertly flips it over his head straight to Erasmus, who haven't called too often. Wobbles a kick towards the boundary line. Bailey got just the slightest of pushes from Bolton. Both players and the red Sharon over the boundary line throw in 45 around from the Brisbane goal.
2: Yeah, they need one of their players like Murphy Reid or Sarong just to break through this and relieve their backman of some pressure here.
3: Jackson with the tap, straight to Bailey, couldn't control it initially. Goes again, Bolton all over the back of him. And once more, we'll have a stoppage. Let's get down to you, Jackie Reid, for Barry Plant Real Estate.
5: It's been pretty quiet down here at ground level. Andrew Brayshaw was checked on by one of the club physios. He got a heavy hit earlier. And Dane Zorko is back out there, but he had some heat pack applied to his porky on his right thigh.
3: Finally, the Dockers get a clearance. It's a bit of a scrappy one, though. Murphy Reid socketed forward and then impacting the contest. Josh Tracy comes clattering through to force it out of bounds. Centre wing on the outer side. So the Dockers did well there to gain some meterage. Clock stops with 3:32 remaining in the second term. Brisbane 6-7, Fremantle 6-6.
2: I'm surprised they took Voss off while Andrews is still out there. It's allowed Andrews to get himself in the game while Voss can't get back on the field.
0: Ball back into play. Sarong sockers it off the ground. Zorko on hands and knees, flicked the handle up to Fletcher. Oh, sold the dummy beautifully. And he kicked it to left half forward. Hitwood is up. Couldn't complete the mark. Is there a free kick there? The umpire doesn't call. I thought there might have been a bit of high contact. The umpire lets play go on and eventually will come in and ball it up. So the ball up. It's Dudley who's had his head over the footy there on the Harvey Norman replay. Went unwhistled. Shea Bolton clears it to the wing. Wilmot will come in and take the intercept mark back on the wing and kicks to the corridor.
3: And finds Ryan Lester in the smaller of the two centre circles. So you can't get any more central in the mighty MCG. Lester doesn't take very long. Off a step, a 60-metre drop part to the hotspot. McDonald got a paw to it. At the back, Clark, was he caught high by Bailey? No, he was. It was a late call, but it was a correct call.
2: Yeah, the first one they didn't see, Bruce, but he copped another one for his troubles. So this is where Fremantle can play a bit safe. This is a good option by Clark.
3: Clark out to a one-on-one, and well, it was never really a contest. Johnson got rid of Neal very easy and then steps around him, and the Dockers are away.
0: Warner running that southern wing. Takes a bounce, draws the man. Handball over the top to Murphy Reid. Inside 50, Switkowski. Takes the mark. Oh, he thought about the short pass. Now he'll go back and settle. No, he'll give it off by hand. Shea Bolton. Oh. His kick smothered by Dudley. Outstanding. Switkowski pounces on the Sharon again. He got the handball away. Oh. Sarong had his kick smothered. Desperate stuff out there by the Brisbane Lions. Fort was able to get the handball. Came straight back to Warner, who gets it onto the boot. He goes for goal and misses to the right-hand side. And through for a point. Some desperate efforts out there late in the quarter. Under 2 minutes left to play in this second term. And it is 43 apiece.
6: Two massive efforts from Dudley. Two smothers. That last one was like he was shot out of a cannon.
3: Wilmot short to Berry in the left back pocket. We hoped it wasn't going to be anti-climax after the drama of the two prelims. And we are so grateful it hasn't been. What a game of football this is. Ball now in dispute on centre wing. Pierce handballs over his head to Erasmus. Bounces the handball to Brayshaw. Handballs to Dudley, who was under immediate pressure. Tackled by two Lions. Oh, gee. Not much of a chance given then. Not sure where the prior opportunity was. They're trying to milk the 50 here. Dudley took a long time to give it up. And eventually it's Dunkley with the free kick on the paint of defensive 50. And he goes very short to find Wilmot.
0: Wilmot, he goes short again. Fletcher. And well, Ashcroft almost dragged down. He got his handball away in the nick of time. Murphy Reid, he's been given the round to the kitchen with a tackle. And the umpire to come in and ball it up. Scores are level approaching half-time. Scores were level in the grand final last year as well between Geelong and Brisbane. It was 5-6 apiece last year. We're heading to that scenario again. Ball up. Fletcher, handball charged down. Taken by Sarong. Gets it onto the boot. Rayner is there to clean it up. Handball Wilmot, who's darting off half-back. He accepts it with glee and then kicks it wide to left half forward, and that will be out without being touched. And a Lasso free going the way of the Fremantle Dockers.
3: And last year it was the first time ever scores have been level at half-time of a grand final. McVee runs himself into trouble, eventually kicks on his non-preferred left, and it works out all right. Gained good yardage, and Amos worked his way to the front of the contest and took the chest mark. Off a step, the big left footer down the line, almost Voss again. Three lines at the back. Zorko composed initially, then he ran into a teammate. Flipped the handball to Wilmot. Darts away from trouble and has the last kick of the half. And for the second year in a row, scores are all tied up at the main change. The Robot Building Supplies scoreboard can't separate the protagonists at halftime. 6-7-43, each of two. Robots got it and deliver. Robotbuildingsupplies.com.au. Brisbane led by a point at quarter time. And then it was 3-3 to the Dockers, 3-2 to the Lions, all square at the half at 43 points apiece. Only one multiple goal kicker on the ground. Patrick Voss has kicked 2-2, both of his majors in that second term. Singles to Murphy Reid, Jai Amos, Josh Tracy and Isaiah Dudley. While for the Lions, Loman, Draper, Allen, Ashcroft, Charlie Cameron, who kicked the first goal of the game for La Trobe Financial, and Connor McKenna with another spectacular solo effort, have kicked their 6 goals. 43 points apiece before we take a break for Maccas. A quick 30 seconds from Matthew Lloyd, halftime of the 2026 Grand Final.
2: It's been as hot a Grand Final as I can remember. Yes, Collingwood and Brisbane 3 years ago, was it Beaver, was off the charts, but this one has had absolutely everything. Like, there is nothing that can split these two teams. It's been momentum swings, it's been arm wrestle, it's both forward lines have had their moments, both midfields have had their moments. You cannot call which way this one is going to go, which is what you want in the grand final. So we said the two best sides got here, and they have absolutely lived up to that in this first half of football.
3: 6-7-43, each of two. We roll into our halftime break thanks to Sheen. 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This is 3AW and Real A's grand final footy, all thanks to Maccas.
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19: Big mark, taken by Josh Tracy. Another low ball into the forward pocket, and the prancing pony has got it. Stuttering approach, kicks through it, kicks through it. And the prancing pony is off to the races.
20: Charlie Cameron, he was able to get the handball out of congestion. Pierce attacked it at ground level. Little touch. Oh, the pocket for McKenna has kicked an incredible grand final goal for the pocket. Magical stuff. Almost the mark to Lohman. He's got it at ground level. Handball off. Levi Ashcroft straightens up. Kicks and goals.
21: Offhand, Harris Andrews, last man standing, takes it. Watch kick inside the 50. Bradford standing there, unloads from outside the 50. He gives it everything. Big goal, Sammy Draper. If you don't mind.
3: Massive first half of the 2026 Grand Final, and like last year, which was a history-making occasion with scores level at the main change, and we've repeated the dose this year. 6-7-43, each of two. Brisbane led by a point at the first change, 3-3 to 3-2 in the second quarter in favour of the Dockers, and it is 43 points apiece at half-time on 3AW Grand Final Football, all thanks to Maccas. It is our half-time wrap for Sheen. The only multiple goal kicker on the ground is Patrick Voss. We've got an extended half-time. The grand final sprint is about 10 minutes away. We might start, Lloydie and Jimmy, though, with all the key numbers, individual and team, thanks to Lamaro's Hotel, Melbourne's finest gastro pub, 273 Cecil Street, South Melbourne. Call and mention you heard us on 3AW.
2: AB, first, I love looking at where scores come from for how the game's being played out. And stoppages with the Luke Jackson factor. It's 4-1, Fremantle's way at stoppage. And yet Brisbane are scoring off turnover, 4-2. So that's where those the scores are coming from. In terms of disposals, Brisbane have more. They have 30 more. And that's because they love those uncontested marks, uncontested possessions. They're plus 21 up. In terms of contested possessions, it's all even. What Fremantle have done really well is they've stopped uncontested marks. So there's nothing from Andrews coming at all because of Voss. So 11 marks from intercepts for Fremantle, only 4 for the Brisbane Lions. Leading to inside 50s, 27 to 25 Fremantle's way. So everything's pretty tight, as the scoreboard suggests, being level. Zorko's had 15 off halfback. Zach Bailey, 12. Will Ashcroft, 12. Jasper Fletcher, 12. And for the Fremantle Dockers, Murphy Reid 14 and Shea Bolton 13, Beaver.
3: The momentum swings, both Lloydie and Jimmy, have been probably the most stark point of the first half. You've just thought one side starting to gain control and the arm wrestle goes back the other way.
6: Yeah, I thought the first 10 minutes of the second quarter, Freo seemed to take control of the game. They were surging the ball through the front half of stoppage and front half of contest, and they looked really dangerous. And we highlighted off the back of Patrick Voss, but Bolton looked really dangerous. Murphy Reid was getting really busy, and Lloydie touched on it, that the half forwards were starting to have a real impact. But I keep touching on, that's when Brisbane can get you out, because you start to move forward yourself. And my only concern with Freo is they have this habit of dropping their back six back a lot. They feel really comfortable and really safe, but you've got to make the error pressing up. So what happens is, once the contest starts to unfold from a stoppage, or there's been a long, you know, kick down the line, Brisbane will spit a player forward. And because if Freo are dropping off, there's this big gap between their backs and the stoppage, and that's where Brisbane find players. That's Eric Hipwood, who came up and, you know, started to take a couple of marks, you know, coming back with it. That's what Will Ashcroft starts to live in. He lives in that space. Zach Bailey lives in that space, and then Zorko behind the footy can start picking you apart as well. So as much as Freo dominated the first 10-15 minutes, they probably didn't kick enough of the score. And then you look up and you go, hang on, there's a few more stoppages. Brisbane are a point up here. And so then they start to live in their front half. And as you're touching on, Bruce, they got stoppage after stoppage after stoppage. And they start to wrestle back a bit of the momentum, play at a bit of their speed.
1: The one area Freo are on top is clearance. So it's 21-15. Caleb Sarong has been involved, had 8 clearances, Caleb Sarong, and 9 contested possession. So I just wonder where it goes to with Dunkley, how hard he goes after Sarong after half time to try and combat him. Dunkley's been great in terms of those smothers, Jimmy, you touched on just on half time. Score involvements, Luke Jackson has had 6, Patrick Voss has had 6, so they're also 2 players who have been really influential in this first half.
3: So would Caleb Sarong be your nomination for who's got the spark for Natera? Natera's doing filters. Check out the new NTK range, because every car deserves one.
1: Yeah, Sarong and Voss. Sarong, Voss and Jackson have been massive. So if you had to ask me to pick one, I'd say Patrick Voss for how he's limited Harris Andrews and kicked. He could have kicked more, but he's kicked, Voss kicked 2 goals.
3: 2 goals, 2.
1: 2 goals, 2. And I thought Zorko off halfback has been the architect and potentially their best player for Brisbane.
6: Yeah, agree with that. Yeah. Love what Sarong and Brayshaw did to start the second quarter, but, you know, Lachie Neal started to get busy. We know Dunkley is going to be busy around the contest, and I'm with you. I'd probably move him across to Sarong, because a lot of their score involvements in this final series come off the back of Sarong. So it's how much they stay strong to that Bolton matchup.
3: 6-7-43 each of 2, extended the halftime break. The grand final sprint, such a tradition for so many years. In fact, probably for those of us that love our history, sad news earlier in the year when the great Jeff Ablett passed away after a long illness. He won at least 3, I think maybe even 4 grand final sprints, did Jeff Ablett back in the day. It's a small field though this year. Certainly not compulsory for all the clubs. We've only got 8 starters, and I do believe Cathy Freeman is going to be the ceremonial starter for the grand final sprint of 2026.
1: But in the past, we might have had some who might have just done it for a free grand final ticket or whatever.
6: You say some.
1: Some of them.
6: All of them.
1: This year, they all look quick. Oh, they all play quick anyway. Ollie Florent of Carlton, he's quick. Jed Walter.
3: Is Jed Walter the defending champion?
1: Yeah, he's quick. Yeah. Jarman Impey, we see him the way he rebounds off half back. Luke Davies, Uniac of North, quick out of stoppage. Alia, deceptively, Alia from Port.
6: Is that a Dersma out there?
1: Yeah, that's one of the Dersmas.
3: Yeah, Willem Dersma.
1: Of West Coast. And Arthur Jones is lightning quick, so I'm looking forward to this.
3: And I guess we've got our first official involvement of the Tasmania Devils at AFL level. This will be the trivia question. So representing the Tassie Devils is Brandon Leary. So you'd have to say he has got to be the dark.
6: No, he's quick, mate.
3: That's why it's only an audio medium. Jimmy, you're shrugging your shoulders and pretend. Well, you'd like to hope so. You'd like to see Tassie put their best foot forward, no pun intended, in their first official involvement at AFL level. So the grand final sprint, which Matty Granlund's about to call, and he's just, that's another one getting thrown under the bus, and in just a few minutes' time.
6: You'd false start the life out of this, wouldn't you? Because they're not going to recall it and redo it, are they? There's probably only one cap in the gun for Cathy to fire.
3: Well, there's only there's not starting blocks as such. Over the years, you've seen some blokes even do the standing start. Don't even get down in the On your marks, yes. Get set.
6: You'd even come back and do a rolling start, wouldn't you?
3: Position, a rolling start. And given this cool weather, temperatures hovering around about 12.5 degrees at the moment. Has it stopped raining again? We'll just get the glasses up towards the southern stand, the Shane Warne stand. It is the lightest of drizzles. We will catch up with Jackie Reid on the other side of the break. But the contestants are disrobing now, getting the tracksuit tops off. And you are welcome to get back on the mic here, Matty, if you do want to have a crack at calling the grand final sprint. And you'd have to think that Jed Walter would be the favourite as the defending champion.
2: I would think so. He's so powerful. Hasn't quite put it together yet at AFL level in terms of just how powerful he is. But for such a big man, what a weapon it is to be able to run that quick.
6: This used to be the Rhys Stanley event. He used to always punch out man. The grand final sprint.
3: I thought Jack was taking, but Jackie Reid, you are down at boundary line level for Barry Plant Real Estate.
4: I certainly am. I'm always listening, Beaver, and the rain, you're right, the rain has started to fall once again. So we've had...
6: Mizzle or drizzle?
4: It's more than mizzle. It's definitely drizzle, I reckon, and it's coming in sideways. So it looks like it's going to favour the city end if conditions remain the same.
3: Interesting that our, well, not Tasmanian visitor, but Brandon Leary, he's the only one that's got the tracksuit top on. There we go. We see that beautiful, it's myrtle green, isn't it? Is that the...
6: Tasmanian green.
3: Thank you, Jimmy. So a field of eight for the grand final sprint. Cathy Freeman.
6: You'd be jumping to start that hard here.
3: You reckon there's only one cap in the gun?
6: Yeah. Everything is timed on grand final day. They can't have this go any longer than it needs to. So you got to play smart here, Bruce.
3: Florent, Walter, Impey, LDU, Alir Alir, Willem Dersma, Artie Jones and Brandon Leary. Your field for the grand final sprint of 2026. Was this in the contract that we're actually going to call this?
6: Is Florence from the Kieran
3: Shane
6: Perkins
3: McGuinness
6: lane?
3: Shane McGuinness is easing his way to the front of the box. He can call athletics. Don't worry about that. Matty G's got no interest in putting his cans on.
6: Harvey Norman.
3: Halftime wrap. All thanks to our great friends at Sheen. Sheen Panel Service is now open in Mornington with a range of brand new replacement vehicles ready to go. 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And
6: the meatloaf halftime here.
3: Well, the rain's falling to such an extent now that Cathy Freeman's having an attendant hold the umbrella over her head. We wait for the sprint to get underway. Give me something here, fellas.
2: You're doing a great
5: Let's
2: job
5: talk
2: here.
5: About the, well, we can talk about the footy a bit longer, I think, Jimmy, before this starts. But I thought, obviously, Tracy on Gallup. Mm. I think he looked really concerned, Gallup, until Brisbane got back and got the momentum back in the game. And also Voss on Andrews been sensational, but once they got back in the midfield, it really did protect that defence of the Brisbane Lions.
6: Starting to line up, Bruce. Yeah. They're in the gates, lights on.
3: Jimmy clearly doesn't want to talk anymore about the football. He's more interested in this.
5: Yep. Who's your tip, Jimmy, by the way?
6: Jed Walter.
3: Yep. Well, that's not that bold, Jimmy, for Arrow Transport, given
5: you
3: he won it last
5: bold.
3: Year.
5: I'm going to go Artie Jones.
6: Yeah.
3: Okay. I'm going to go for Willem Dersma. And
6: look, there's only one cap in that gun, Bruce.
3: You got the current temperature down there, Jack. It's turned icy all of a sudden.
4: It certainly has. I don't have the exact temperature. I'm trying to hide
6: feels
4: my... Feels like definitely 10, I reckon. Here we go.
3: Here we go. In the starters' hands, Cathy Freeman about to set them on their way for the grand final sprint of 2026. And the Tasmanian Brandon Leary is away and showing them a clean pair of heels. Jed Walter defending his title up to him quickly, storming away, and he's going to win it easily.
2: Easy.
3: Big Jed. My word, once he gets motoring, he is like a runaway train. And Jed Walter has gone back to back, but keep an eye on Brandon Leary, the young Tasmanian runner-up. We will take a break. Let's get back to serious stuff. 6-7-43, each of two at halftime in the 2026 grand final. Brisbane led by a point at the first change, but we're all square with a half to play. For Maccas, don't Maccas walk, Maccas run to the new cheesy quarter pounder. This is 3RW grand final football.
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32: Good afternoon, I'm Sarah Wiedersehen. 100,000 footy fans have packed a rain-soaked MCG for this afternoon's AFL Grand Final. The Fremantle Dockers are looking to claim their first ever premiership, while the Brisbane Lions are attempting to win their third in a row. Tech giant OpenAI has revealed rogue autonomous agents have broken into dozens of other government and university websites. It comes just 2 days after the Australian government revealed that an OpenAI agent hacked a Medicare database. Prime Minister Anthony Albanese says the development reiterates the need for a global response to the emerging technology. The federal government has ruled out reintroducing a cut to the fuel excise despite rising fuel prices. Researchers warn diesel prices could reach $4 a litre, placing greater pressure on Australians already struggling to make ends meet. Australia currently has 42 days worth of petrol in reserve, which is one more day than this time last week, 32 days worth of diesel. The Chinese President Xi Jinping has wrapped up a whirlwind state visit to Washington. It was his first formal trip to the US in 11 years. During the trip, President Xi and President Donald Trump agreed to extend a trade truce that was due to expire in November. Queensland scientists have identified a targeted therapy which attacks tumours without killing healthy cells. The team from Mater Research found combining a protein-inhibiting drug with chemotherapy can encourage the immune system to recognise cancer cells and then respond to them as a foreign body. There'll be more news after the footy.
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4: Well, thankfully, the rain has pressed pause just for the moment. I've checked the app. It is 14 degrees at the moment, and it feels like 10 degrees. So I was bang on the money there. And for the Lions, just a couple of little knocks just to keep an eye on in the second half. Dane Zorko with a corky to his right thigh, and Logan Morris came off in the second quarter pretty late in the game there, just grabbing at his right arm. I'm told by the club it's just a stinger, and he'll be fine, but he was certainly a little bit numb through that right arm.
10: Thank you, Jackie. We go back to last year, as we said, it was all level at halftime last year, Jimmy Bartel and Matthew Lloyd, but they well and truly put their foot on the accelerator, Brisbane, after three-quarter time. 4-1, third quarter, the premiership quarter, they call it, and they won the game in that third term last year.
6: Yeah, got to reset again here, Freo, like they did to start the game, and just ride the momentum, because Brisbane will throw everything at it. They'll surge players forward to the contest, and where Brisbane get an edge is that high half forward who comes up to the stoppage and spits forward, and that's how they can create lots of scores. And we're sort of talking off air, you just feel like there's a surge in Brisbane, like a 5-minute surge where they can hit the scoreboard really quickly and put a lot of damage on. So Freo have got to be really composed, lots of communication out there, because if they can just hold the fort, I think they can eventually overwhelm. But we know Brisbane can score really, really quickly.
5: Bailey's in the midfield for Brisbane, and I think they need him to lift. I think that's an area where Fremantle are travelling really well through the midfield area. As I touched on at halftime, Sarong with 8 clearances has been massive. Jackson's been sensational. They need a lift. I think it's got to come from Zach Bailey to support Dunkley, Ashcroft and Neil in that midfield.
10: 3AW Grand Final footy, all with thanks to Maccas. Grab the golden deals in the My Maccas app during September and you could win the gold card, granting you free Maccas for a life. And it is 43 apiece as we prepare for the second half. What have we got in store? Final two quarters of season 2026. One team will be holding the Premiership Cup aloft. Not too far away.
3: Unless we go to overtime.
5: A little move. Frederick has moved to the wing. Hayden Young has moved to half forward. A little bit of something strategic there for what they're looking for, the Dockers. Maybe they need more from their front half at ground level.
10: A few magnets being thrown around by the coaches. Scores at level. It is 43 apiece. 3AW Grand Final football. And we're underway in the second half. Strip yourself in. There's the ruck, and Jackson wins it decisively. Shea Bolton is able to take it. Handball Sarong, who's been gang tackled and brought to ground, and the umpire will come in and ball it up. Thrown up again. Jackson again. Wins it down. Switkowski this time is handcuffed. And again, the umpire will sort it out with the ball up.
5: Lions need a lift from Logan Morris. He's mistimed everything in the first half. Fine for his marks.
10: Jackson again got it down. Chapman, quick kick. Inside 50. Tracy! Great mark. Coming in hot. And strong mark by the big key forward. And Jackson influential in this first three ball ups.
6: Well done by Chapman. Sorry, Matty. Yeah, well done by Chapman there. Didn't drop off his direct opponent. Pressed into the contest. Took it cleanly and forced it forward.
10: For the first goal of the second half, Josh Tracy. A beautiful strong mark to the punt road end in this third quarter. 40 metres out, slight angle, kick is a miss to the right-hand side. Plenish on the scoreboard to start the second half. 6-8-44 Fremantle, Brisbane, 6-7-43.
1: Hey Jimmy, how would, I'd love for Andrews to go to him, and maybe it's a merry-go-round. Boss will still go to Andrews, but Andrews would be a better matchup for him.
6: That creates some sort of confusion.
1: Yeah.
3: Sorko changed his mind late, was going to hammer it long, hook the kick to Gallup at left half back. Kicks to a contest. Pierce leads in the race for the footy. Ripped off at Dunkley with a speculative handball inboard. Intercepted brilliantly by Sarong. Handballs to the running Bolton. Wobbles a kick to full forward, and Gardner read the danger, got back. It was an awkward spinning footy. He took the mark comfortably in the end.
6: Geez, they've cut out the release here really well, Freo.
3: Short pass to Bailey in the back pocket. Very short to Zorko. Barely a required distance. Another short pass to Lester, who marks on the painted defensive 50 in front of the Northern Olympic stand, and he pops it over the top to Will Ashcroft.
10: All short stuff on the way out. Will Ashcroft has it right half-back. Dockers by a point. Ashcroft holds, then goes and kicks it to a contest on the wing. Oh, big fly from Jackson. Couldn't pull down the mark. McDonald handball to Warner. Warner got the handball back to Chapman. Chapman looked at the Young. Hayden Young looks up, kicks it up inside the 50 for the Dockers. Amos trying to get there, knocked away. Gallup got knuckle on that. To the boundary line it goes, and we're going to have a throwing 40 around for the Fremantle goal.
3: Dockers having the best of the early going in the third, which is 2¾ minutes old on the white glove mover clock. A Josh Tracy behind, the only score of the term, and the Dockers lead by that behind. They're attacking again, and the crowd are roaring again. Jackson in front, Draper leans over the top and smashes it out of defensive 50. Frederick in the way, kicks on his non-preferred left. Chance there for Tracy, front and centre, Swakowski. Young's got it, couple of lines have got him, the main one being Lester. Umpire says, give it to me, that being Brent Roseberry, and he'll ball it up, 40 out from the Dockers' goal directly in front, punt road end.
10: All Dockers, Jackson wins it down. Perry got the handball out, Swakowski, sharp hands, Young, quick snap. Oh. Mark taken on the goal line. Amos, play in front, and it landed right in his chest.
1: Yeah, it's a couple of times he's been too strong. But Darcy Gardner on the last line of defence. Take your time. Should have no problems with this.
6: Should be the snap, this one, yeah. Shouldn't it?
10: Just put it out on a bit of an angle. Punt right in. He's going the conventional drop punt.
6: Oh, just that near goalpost. Looks very large in big moments like this.
1: Moons.
10: Jai Amos.
6: Yeah, Moons.
10: Moves in. Kicks goal. Straight through the middle. First goal. For the second half for the Dockers, he gets his second. And Fremantle 7-8-50, Brisbane 6-7-43 on the tie power scoreboard. And this is 3AW Grand Final Football.
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6: Geez, the Freo supporter base is fun down that end, aren't they? They are up and about, but tell you who's up and about. Luke Jackson, what a start to this last quarter. He's jumping all over the top of Draper. How can he respond in the centre bounce? They need a big one here from Draper.
1: Yeah, three clearances to zero. Fremantle's way for Lamaro's. Four inside 50s to zero. Fremantle's way.
3: Dockers by seven early in the third. Jackson won it down expertly to Sarong. Stripped of it immediately. Back inside the bigger of the two centre circles, and we'll do it all again. Umpire Hosking throws it up quickly. Draper this time out muscles Jackson, grabs it and wobbles it forward. Oh, Mark McVee. Too strong for Charlie Cameron. And a high stall. The kick left to be a bit to be desired, but Clark took the diving mark a bit like diving away to his right in the gully. Inboard to Bolton. Brayshaw runs for him. Loops the handle. Took a while to get to him. Kicked under pressure from Lohman. Out towards right half forward. Gets to the back of the Amos Gardner contest. And was he being held without the football? Yes. Umpire says yes, he was. And Jai Amos, who's kicked the only goal of this third quarter, which approaches the 6-minute mark. His last goal was from about 6 metres out. This is going to have to be from about 56 metres out.
6: Yeah, both umpires just looked at each other and went, you going to pay it or are you going to pay it? I bet you, well, one of us better pay it.
1: A good spot for a left footer Beaver. He can just sort of roll around a little bit. He gain a few metres.
6: He can whack him.
1: Yeah, and bang it.
3: He starts his approach to goal from about 65. Kicking for his third of the afternoon and to give the Dockers a 13-point lead. Drop punt on its way. It's going to be right to the line. And Draper was the only one that flew in the end.
6: And chewed himself.
3: And he actually smashed it into the goalpost for a rush behind. 7-9-51 the Dockers. 6-7-43 the Lions.
10: Zorko back into play. Went over Bailey's head. Ball in dispute. Goes Shane Bolton and Berry. A tangle of bodies. Quick kick out of that congestion. To half forward.
1: He's been shot.
10: Alex Pearce has injured himself and he is down and out. Logan Morris up inside the 50. Mark has been taken by McDonald.
6: It looked like his knee just went on him.
10: And Alex Pearce cannot put weight on that right foot. Jackie will keep an eye on that. Through the middle they come. Fremantle. Sarong gives the handball forward. Berry. A tangle of bodies. Quick kick out of that congestion. To half forward.
1: He's been shot.
10: Alex Pearce has injured himself and he is down and out. Logan Morris up inside the 50. Mark has been taken by McDonald.
6: It looked like his knee just went on him.
10: And Alex Pearce cannot put weight on that

0: play through that well, did Murphy Reid. Switkowski will go back and settle from 48.
1: Well, they had to keep the ball forward because while Pierce was coming off it, they were one short on the field, and if they turn that over, Logan Morris is waiting inside forward 50. Jack, what can you see down there?
2: Well, Alex Pierce has come from the ground. He's with the doctor and the physio sitting in the second row of the interchange bench. As you guys mentioned, it's an issue with his right leg, but his body language is pretty awful down here, so I'm going to chase an update from the club now.
0: Here's Sam Switkowski for the set shot. This will be big. 48 metres out. On its way, it's drifting to the left. And they've helped through in the end for a rush. 9-point margin in favour of Fremantle. Still early going in the third on the Tyre Power scoreboard.
1: Oh, no, Eric. It might be a hammy, I reckon.
3: Harvey Norman replay. We're having a look at it. Libby Birch will join us on air shortly to discuss the injury. The Lions chip their way out of defence. Now the longer kick from Ford was a good one. Gallop took the mark and didn't break stride, and he does gallop away. Hammers the kick down the line. Awkward one for Loman to mark and allowed Warner in. Flipped the handball over the top. Grabbed there by Erasmus. Quick handball to Luke Ryan under pressure. Kicked it towards Tracy. No arm chop against Gallop. They all run out of tarmac. And the boundary throw-in will take place right in front of interchange gates. And we'll quickly get back down to you, Jackie Reid, right in front of you.
2: Yeah, they're having a look. They're taking his right boot off at the minute. So still chasing an official word from the club. But yeah, Alex Pierce, second row of the interchange bench at the minute, just getting some treatment.
0: Could be an ankle. Ryan throws the ball back into play. Oh, Murphy Reid. Great work at ground level. He's able to read it beautifully, then put it inside the 50. Amos had hands to it. Now, Harris Andrews thought he may have taken that. Amos now takes it. He tumbles one towards goal, and that is tumbling out for a boundary throw in the left forward pocket. But it's all Fremantle, Matthew Lloyd and Jimmy Bartell, early in this third.
4: It is, absolutely. 7 entries to 2. Pressure on, but they've only kicked the 1-goal 3. And now they've lost their captain, which has unsettled them behind the ball. But this is the time to strike for Fremantle.
0: Need to score again here. They lead by 9. The Dockers thrown back in. Taken by Darcy Fort. And they've got the kick just up and under. McCluggage is able to gather at his bootlaces. Kicks it back to the wing. Logan Morris flew but couldn't pull down the mark. And then Levi Ashcroft, but he caught by a contact umpire, said, no, he did not. We're going to have a ball up. It's on the members' wing. Dockers by 9.
3: We'll get to Libby Birch in just a tick, studying the Harvey Norman replay around the Alex Pierce injury. In fact, we can get to you now, Lib.
5: I would say with the amount of speed that Alex Pierce was going at for that footy, that might be an Achilles injury. We may not see him for the remainder of the match.
3: From the restart, flipped out to Hayden Young from Sarong, skids a kick along the line, and it just got inside forward 50, so no lasso free kick. The intended target was Tracy. Ball out of bounds, 45 around from the Frio goal.
5: We're definitely not going to see Alex Pierce again. That ice is going over the Achilles. That most likely is an Achilles rupture, which is usually between 6 to 12 months. So a huge injury blow for Fremantle.
3: So the Fremantle captain out of the grand final. Third quarter, the Dockers are dominating though. Sarong with a quick snap to goal. Mark almost taken by Voss. They're not out of trouble yet, the Lions. Andrews hammers a kick towards centre half back. Again, the ball's in dispute. Johnson emerges with it. Handball to Sarong from 49 metres. He pumps it a goal, but it's across the face and he's missed the lot. And they're frittering away chances here, Lloyd and Jimmy.
1: This is how they started the second quarter and just couldn't put enough score on the board. Need to get another one or two here, Lloydie.
4: Yeah, we're going to either look back and say this was the time where Fremantle just destroyed them and flogged them. It was coming, or they blew some chances.
0: It's all going the way out. Leicester couldn't take the mark. Dudley got away from him to the boundary line. We're going to have a throw-in.
1: That's a free kick.
3: For Lamaro's Hotel, inside 50 count for the turn, Lloydie.
4: 9-2, the Dockers wait.
1: They're checking to see if this is a lasso.
0: Empire said it was touched. The throw-in it will be. So it's all Fremantle. They have to make the most of it. They lead by 9.
4: And it's Caleb Sarong again. 6 disposals leading the way.
0: Dockers have got Brisbane on the back foot. Boundary throwing. Fort was able to win that one down. Brayshaw banged it onto the boot. High ball. Erasmus back with a flight. Ground level. Dudley knocks it to his own advantage. He's got it now. A twist and a turn. He ducks the tackle. He lines him up. He goes for goal. Fremantle by 15 points.

0: And that is the one they needed. Fremantle, 8-10-58. Brisbane, 6-7-43. A little bit of magic.
1: Yeah, from the little man, Dudley. Great contest from Erasmus. Forced the ball out into space and thought Dudley could have taken it the first time, but he knocked it onto himself. And he just spun on a 5-cent coin and went underneath everybody and swung it around the corner like he kicked his first goal. They certainly needed that. They've been dominating field position, been winning contests. Brayshaw and Sorong have been massive. Now Luke Jackson in the ruck against Darcy Ford.
2: One of the great grand final goals for Star 21. Quickly down to you, Jack.
3: Just confirmation from the Dockers. Alex Pearce will not be returning today. It's an Achilles injury for him.
2: Dockers with a game-high 15-point lead. Jackson wins it down to Sorong again. It's like a broken record at the moment. And the Lions, they're not quite broken as Andrews takes the intercept mark. But by gee, the champs, they're under immense pressure. They're on the ropes and they're absorbing a lot of punishment. The kick around the boundary line and Rayner takes the chest mark between halfback and centre wing.
1: Mason just had to get a spoil in there. You've got to bring the ball to ground.
2: Still scoreless in this set in third term are the Lions, and we're almost 14 minutes in. They force it forward. Will Ashcroft's kick is bouncing its way towards centre half forward. Lohman with a fumble, but he recovered. Got to Morris, wriggled out of trouble. Look away, handball to Lohman. Kick was battered down by Oscar McDonald. Oh. Falls to Bolton, and he charges away through the traffic. Crowd roaring. Bolton with two bounces. Handball's out wide. Grabbed there by Amos. Scything ball into the pocket. And a massive spoil by Harris Andrews away from Voss. That came like a shot out of a gun.
1: It's like a cut shot over point, that one, Beaver.
2: One bounce for four, probably almost went the distance. These Freo fans are on their feet and absolutely roaring. They lead it by 15 points and they're inside forward 50 again.
0: Dockers have got their foot on the throat. Umpire throws the ball back into play. Jackson got the better of it again. Here's Shea Bolton, and he's tangled up in a tackle, and the umpire will come in and ball it up.
1: He's in a mood, isn't he, Bolton? He's taking them all on.
0: Thrown up inside 50 here. Jackson went early and actually got the palm down. It's to no avail because there's another pylon and another ball up.
4: And looking at some Brisbane players, Levi Ashcroft yet to touch it. Lockie Neal yet to touch it. McCluggage won. A lot of lines down here.
0: Jackson again wins it down. Well, Ashcroft was able to knock it on Lohman. Gets it to McCluggage. McCluggage now to half forward. McDonald in a good spot.
1: Yes.
0: He got back and read that beautifully and took the mark for the Fremantle Dockers.
2: Kicks out wide to Frederick. Thought about going. Stopped and propped and then popped it over the top to Wagner, who's got it on centre wing on the outer side. It's been 2-3 to nothing in this third term on the Tyre Power scoreboard. The Dockers in control as Wagner kicks long and strong to right half forward. Mason Cox, he got a bit of a push from Gartner. Umpire missed it. And it tumbles out of bounds off hands for a throw in 55 around from the Fremantle goal.
4: And for Lamaros, it's the clearance game where they are being smashed. So 12-3 entries, 8-3 clearance, being led by that man, Caleb Sorong, who's had 7 disposals this quarter.
2: Decibel level goes up another notch, if that is possible. Lockie Neal with the look-away handball to Levi Ashcroft. Handball a little errant, but eventually it works all right for Bailey. Little underground skidding ball. Grabbed well by Oscar Allen. Got it to Will Ashcroft. To Rayner. Was tackled, broke free with strong hips. Got it to Connor McKenna. The Irishman popped it over the top. Morris with another handball. Lohman from the goal line. And they're well and truly not done yet. Kai Lohman with his second. Becomes the Lions' first multiple goal kicker. And they're back within 9 points. 7-7-49 the champs. 8-10-58 the Dockers. Tyre Power scoreboard. 16.5 into the third.
1: So they keep the goal. Luke Jackson's coming off for a rest. It's a massive 5 minutes here for Mason Cox and the midfielders for Freo. Because once Brisbane get behind, they leave earlier from the contest. That's what they did there. If you don't take care of that first one. So you've got to actually over-index. You've got to come forward. You've got to stop the ball at a source. Because if they get past the first line, they're all taking off to the races. So big, big 5 minutes here. Bolton, Young and Reid in there with big Meso.
0: Yeah, Jackson off, so Brisbane will try and make the most of this. Back in the middle, neither Ruckman got hands to it. Will Ashcroft, little pop kick, went straight to Erasmus. He was able to handle the Shea Bolton, who's had great moments. Handball out wide here. Running for it is Wagner. He's able to collect and then kick the left half forward. Voss over his head. Bouncing ball. Oh, Fletcher had a fumble. Opens the door up for Frederick. And Frederick has a flying shot at goal and misses to the right-hand side and through for a point. Fremantle 8-11-59. Brisbane 7-7-49. Tyre Power scoreball.
4: Hey, they've had to make changes. Leicester has now gone to Jai Amos. And Darcy Gardner has now moved to Josh Tracy.
2: 2-4 to a goal in this third term. Wilmot wanders back into play and then kicks a high ball to a 2-on-1 favouring the Dockers. They need the mark here for Hipwood. Levi Ashcroft arrived late and he grabbed the crumb, got it to Cameron on the bounce. He gives the little handball to McCluggage. Here come the Lions again, but the kick had too much on it. Sailed over the head of Fort. And McDonald is more composed now. Takes the mark and kicks out to Dudley. And Dudley spells danger for the Tracy. Lions. Takes an early bounce. Jimmy says Tracy. And that's the way he'll go. But in from the side, the mark was almost taken by Voss. Lions will repel again as Leicester gets it to Zorko, who wants to kick it inboard. And Neil takes the mark at right half-back.
0: Lockie Neil gets the booze again at half-back. Plays on, just goes the short one. McCluggage starting to have an influence, takes it on the wing, looks up, kicks to Fort. Fort takes the mark, handball to Will Ashcroft. Will Ashcroft up inside the 50, and Allen got down low and took the mark, Oscar Allen. And he'll go back and line up. He's taking it at 48.
4: Hey, Matty, and that's where when you lose a player like Alex Pearce, suddenly you've got, who was that, Chapman, playing on Oscar Allen. So they've had to adjust things. Luke Ryan's had to play taller. They just haven't been getting enough ball in there. But now, the last 5 minutes, the Lions have risen. And they will rather lose by 60 points, playing an aggressive way than playing safe. So it's been a good response here by the Lions.
0: Things have turned. Allen has already kicked the goal, kicked one in the opening quarter. Comes in from just inside the 50. Kick on its way, and that is lovely! Straight through the middle for Oscar Allen for his second. And back-to-back goals for the Brisbane Lions. And it's back to a four-point ball game. 8-7-55 Brisbane, Fremantle 8-11-59 on the Tyre Power scoreboard.
1: Yeah, so if you can't impact the contest and you don't know where to cut one out, Freo's got to block up the middle. So at least then you can slow the game down. Brisbane is still going to take that one up through the middle of the ground. So you want to take that one away. So Neil finding space inside. Then McCluggage as well. And then they get the overlap. So force them wide, force them slow, and then cut out the mark.
4: And it's been for Lamaro's 14 entries for Fremantle, 5 to Brisbane. Yet it's 2-4, Beaver to 2 straight.
2: And you touched on that, yeah. Lordy and Jimmy. Are they going to rue these plethora of opportunities they had in the first 10 minutes of the third quarter, but not enough to show for it? Back underway. Jackson's back out there. Big clearance to be won here. Young got it to Erasmus, who was mown down immediately by Lohman. And umpire Rosebery will ball it up again. He does it in the same motion as he picks up the footy. Brayshaw fires a speculative handball forward, which Bolton taps forward, but only as far as Levi Ashcroft. Couldn't control it. Dudley kicks quickly. Two pairs of players in the hot spot. At the back, Andrews. He's going to have to take on Amos and Voss. He's looking for the boundary line. Did he drop the football? Umpire said no. Throw it in. 10 metres around from the Fremantle goal.
0: Played it well in the end. Harris Andrews. So boundary throwing. Dockers deep in attack. Jackson makes a beeline for that. Ford able to bring it down. Switkowski fight the handball. Dudley again. Got the handball out to Johnson. He can have a ping at goal and miss to the right-hand side. One goes begging. Left a few out there in this quarter. Fremantle by 5 points as Brisbane bring it back into play. Zorko to Lockie Neal.
1: So don't let him get this next easy one because they can open you up from back here.
0: Goes short to Gardner. Still deep inside the D50. And he assesses his options, Gardner, in defence.
2: Whistle to go now. Heads to this members or broadcast side. Wobbles a helicopter of a kick, which Fort will gather on the bounce. Did pretty well with his hands, but there's plenty of Dockers around the footy. Neil, brilliant handball. Handball to the game to Bailey. He's taken two bounces. Clear turf ahead of him. Lowers the eyes. What a kick. Charlie Cameron in space. Almost a look-away kick from Zach Bailey. And unbelievably, with a straight kick here from Charlie Cameron, who kicked the first goal of the game from 40 out directly in front, Brisbane will be back in front.
4: And it's the type of shots they're getting, Beaver. As Jimmy keeps saying, they open you up and they get shots like Lohmann's goal square. This one, top of the square, and Allen's was from central as well.
2: Directly in front. Yep. Should be bread and butter, and it is. And the Lions have responded like a champion team does. 15 points in arrears only a few moments ago. They're back in front. Charlie Cameron with his second. 9-7-61 the Lions. 8-12-60 the Dockers. Tyre Power scoreboard. Still 5 1/4 minutes remaining in the third on the White Club Mover Clock.
4: How big a role has Alex Pearce got, Jimmy, down there? Because he's just got to be up and about, doesn't he?
5: Yep.
4: As best he can. What's he like down there, Jackie Reid?
3: Yeah, he's been pretty good down here. A couple of the players have come off and given him a massive cuddle as they've realised the extent of his Achilles injury down here. But he's sitting in the front row, which is always a really positive move by someone who's been injured rather than sitting in the second row.
0: Big 5 minutes coming up. Red time in the third quarter. Draper went early. Jackson got the clearance to half forward. Taken by Switkowski. Handball to Young. Young steps inside the 50. Bang! Goal! What a reply. Hayden Young has the Purple Army up on their feet. And that was emphatic. 9-12-66 Fremantle. Brisbane 6-7. 9-7-61 on the Tyre Power scoreboard.
6: Does that sound?
2: It's a lot more serious than a party, but the Dockers fans are enjoying this grand final like you would not believe.
6: They've been sensational and a great response. Hayden Young on the opposite foot, but it came from Luke Jackson again, out of centre bounce. Their seventh goal from stoppage, fourth from centre bounce.
4: Yeah, so it's 4-2 to 2 points from centre bounce.
2: Fair kick on the non-preferred peg on the fly from 40 from the superstar Hayden Young. Dockers back in front. What a grand final we're witnessing. And here's Hayden Young again with a brilliant handball to Jackson. He ignored Brayshaw. Elects to kick himself. 20 out from goal. Gardner puts his fist through it. Fletcher tries to paddle it forward to his own advantage. Players crash in from all points of the compass. Looked like a throw for mine. Sorko's got it. Hands it off to Gardner. Gardner to Dunkley. Dunkley to Rayner. Wobbles a kick out towards centre wing. Will it sit for Oscar Allen? He's clean below his knees and he needed to be. The former Eagles captain goes back to Levi Ashcroft. Johnson corrals him, comes inboard, and Wilmot, with strong hands, takes a safe mark in front of Frederick.
0: The handballing's been a highlight, Brisbane. Wilmot doesn't want to go too far. Gets out wide with a kick to Levi Ashcroft. Out there on the southern side as we take a breath. Backwards he goes for some bit of uncontested mark as Lester takes it at half-back. He goes short again to Ashcroft. Pops the kick to Sorko now. He's the one that loves to take risks with his kicking. What will he do? Glances into the centre corridor. Won't go there. Kicks it down the line. Dudley, he couldn't complete the mark. Chapman arrived and was able to wrap him up, and the umpire will come in and ball it up. It's just forward of the wing on the southern side favouring Brisbane. 5-point margin in favour of Freo.
2: All three quarters, both sides have kicked 3 goals. 8-3 in this third term. Dockers only have a 5-point lead to show for it. No clearances yet. Tough in the trenches. Umpire's seen enough. It's worked its way up towards centre wing. Foot in from the boundary line. Another stoppage.
4: 34-19 clearances Freo's way.
2: Draper. Oh, now I reckon Draper swiped that out of bounds on the full. Will we go to the video? No, umpire Meyer right on the spot. Says throw it in.
4: And Freo are also plus 13 inside 50, so they shouldn't be this close, Brisbane. But it's just how effective they are when they get the ball in transition.
2: 9-12-9-7 late in the third. 3:22 remaining on the White Glove Mover Clock. Draper down to Will Ashcroft. Handball to his brother. Levi wobbled a kick towards left half forward. 2-on-1 favour the Dockers. Oscar Allen did well. Punched it towards goal. Warner in the way and got a handball to Chapman. Chapman then got a handball to Johnson. Lowered the eyes and picked out Hayden Young, who's had a big 3 or 4
0: Jackson.
2: Minutes.
0: He looks up and goes to Jackson. Oh. Big spoil from Andrews. All fair, the umpire said. Zorc at a half forward. Oh, that's a big mark on the intercept there by Chapman. Here they go on the rebound now. A kick from Warner. Up inside the 50 for the Fremantle Dockers. Couple of flyers, no clean mark. Wilmot is able to get it onto the boot and kick it out wide here. Levi Ashcroft was there to take the mark, but coming across with a spoil was Carl Warner. And he gets it to the boundary line, and we're going to have a throw-in.
4: Didn't have his best first half, Harris Andrews, but gee, he's been big in this third quarter.
2: Down to 2:37 remaining in the third. Dockers by 5 points. Brisbane led by one at quarter time. We're all square at the half. Jackson takes front position. Yet another tap out. McCluggage goes to ground. Handballed over his shoulder. Didn't quite reach Levi Ashcroft. Jackson in the way. Handballs to Johnson. Underground handball to Brayshaw. A rare fumble. And allowed Will Ashcroft in. Socket off the ground by Dunkley. Close to the boundary line. Shoulder to shoulder. Chapman and Will Ashcroft. And off hands, and it's out of bounds again. The ball's trapped over in neutral territory on the southern wing. Has been for the last couple of minutes. We're down to 2:16 remaining in the third term. And the Dockers by 5 points, 66 to 61.
0: Umpire throws the ball back into play. Draper wins that one down. Quick kick from Rayner. It's up inside the 50 with a rush. Hits the deck. Hipwood takes it, gives the handball to Allen. He fumbles. Allen, kept his head there. Underground handball, Charlie Cameron. And now to Logan Morris. Can he bring that one back? He can't. He's through for a point. Logan cut to four. Deep in the third quarter. Brisbane 9-8-62. Dockers 9-12-66 on the tyre power scoreboard.
2: Lions first miss of the quarter. Warner bounces his way back in straight up the seam. Runs his full measure. High kick towards centre wing. No mark taken. Amos at the full. Darts away from Dunkley. Handball back to Wagner. Nice handball to Reed. Links up back with Wagner. He's been pretty good today. He kicks the 30 out from goal. Steaming out was Tracy. Took a couple with him. At the full. Brisbane under pressure. Fletcher's wobbly kick will only find Johnson. And he's marked it at 55. He ignores Brayshaw. Is he going to go Jackson. Longer? He's going to go into the pocket. And he's going to go to Hayden Young. Who marks on the boundary. It's not going to be as dramatic as three-quarter time last week in Sydney because we've still got 70 seconds of the quarter to play. But he can push this lead out to 10 points. And the difference from last week, he's on the preferred side for the left footer.
4: Should be light work compared to last week, Bruce. Oh, this would be huge. Absolutely huge. For the confidence of this side going in 10 points versus 5 points up at three-quarter time.
2: For a start, 21 goal of the afternoon. He steps out. Oh. He hooks. He hooks magnificently. Hayden Young has stood up big time in this third term. Two massive grand final goals. And the Dockers are out by 10 points. 10-12-72. Brisbane 9-8-62. And that is all on the Tyre Power scoreboard inside the final 40 seconds of the third term.
4: Special player, Hayden Young. That's why all year people just wanted Freo to put him on ice, just have him ready for these big moments. And hasn't he delivered in prelim and this third quarter in a grand final? He's a game separator. Beautiful left foot kick, kick one on the right. That's a great snap, and jumping snap.
5: And Justin Longmuir would be saying, we get what we deserve. 20-8 inside 50s for Lamaros in this third quarter, the Dockers way.
0: He'll be right in the mix for the Norm Smith at the moment. Hayden Young. Here's Sarong getting the centre clearance for Fremantle. The half-forward Switkowski presents. And, not 50. Switkowski's in a play-on. He heads into the forward pocket. Tracy Voss knocked toward the boundary line. Ball stays in. Wilmot. They run the gauntlet here. King come out wide. Very nicely adjusted kick, but Rayner spilled the beans. Going to go back and tidy his mess up. He was able to wriggle out of the tackle and get it to the members' side wing. No mark to Charlie Cameron. Backup work was good. Knocked it down. Goes again, Cameron. He's able to scoop it up. Siren sounds and Fremantle have a 10-point lead with a quarter to play in the grand final. They are 10-12-72. Brisbane are 9-8-62. They get the better of the premiership quarter. And they are in front as we turn for home. Voss with two. Amos with two. Hayden Young with two. Dudley with two, singles to Murphy Reed, and Josh Tracy for Brisbane. 2 to Lohman, 2 to Oscar Allen, 2 to Cameron, singles to McKenna, Ashcroft, Levi and Sam Draper. Don't go anywhere. The final quarter of the season is coming up and the cup will be handed out in about 35 minutes, 40 minutes time. At the moment, it's Fremantle by 10. 10-12-72, Brisbane 9-8-62. Don't go anywhere. The Maccas, 3AW is Grand Final Football.
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0: Magnificent grand final goal by Dudley. Dockers fans won't forget that one. Will Ashcroft up inside the 50. And Allen got down low and took the mark. Oscar Allen comes in from just inside the 50. Kick on its way and that is lovely.
2: Fletcher's wobbly kick will only find Johnson. He ignores Brayshaw. Is he going to go longer? He's going to go into the pocket and he's going to go to Hayden Young, who marks on the the boundary for a start 21 goal of the afternoon. He steps out. Oh. He hooks magnificently.
0: Three-quarter time in the grand final. Fremantle by 10 points, 10-12-72. Brisbane 9-8-62 before Matthew Lloyd and Jimmy Bartell for Barry Plant Real Estate. Jackie Reed.
3: Well, I was keeping an eye on the Lions side of things at that three-quarter time break. Chris Fagan, very interesting. He was completely enveloped by his entire playing group in a super tight huddle as he gave his final instructions. So hopefully that isn't his final word to his team amid the rumours that he may retire at the end of this season. In terms of the Dockers, as Lordo pointed out, Alex Pearce being a complete vibe on the bench despite his Achilles injury. He went out there with pace on crutch and he had ice on that calf injury, went out to the defensive line group, and Justin Longmuir made his way straight over to them to discuss their plans without Alex Pearce in this final term.
5: Zach Bailey starting on the interchange. For some reason, Lachie Neal has been always starting off. Zach Bailey hasn't had a clearance the whole game as a midfielder, yet Caleb Sarong's had 11 and been dominant alongside Luke Jackson. So it has to turn. If they keep getting smashed in the midfield, this will be Fremantle's first premiership.
2: Immortality awaits. Dockers by 10 points with a quarter to play. Jackson swipes it forward. Ricochets back to Sarong. Gets a kick as he was being clattered into by Lohman. It skews out towards centre wing. McCluggage worried out of it by Warner. Johnson goes to ground in a tackle. Ball spills out and rolls over the boundary line. And it is out of bounds.
6: I reckon Warner nearly forgot the lasso rule there. Nearly let Johnson's handball dribble out of bounds. Luke Jackson, he started every quarter exceptionally well.
2: 10-12 to 9-8, the Freo chant starts early in the final term. Draper off his fingertips down to Dunkley. Pickpocketed by Sarong, what a game he's played. Left foot kick to right half forward. No, the mark is taken. Gallup, an important intercept grab. And holding his ear coming out of that contest is Darcy Gardner as Gallup goes long and sideways to the southern side.
6: When do they crack open Wharfie time, Beaver?
0: Harris Andrews has it now for Brisbane. Goes out wide. Will they touch it now? It'll be a lasso free. And V's going to take the free out there on the southern wing. All to go. And short to Shea Bolt. Hugs in the mark and there's no great hurry to move it on. Bolt holds and waits. Uses time up, umpire said go now, and he does. He kicks it to half forward. Clean mark to Switkowski. Coming through Gallup. And he's gone. Holding the ball because he just tried to absorb the tackle and didn't make a genuine attempt. And there's going to be a free kick.
6: Yeah, they're pointing for Voss to take the shot.
0: Now, if he kicks this,
6: the MCG won't be able to hold him back.
0: The place will erupt. Patrick Voss has kicked two goals in this grand final, both in the second quarter. He's going to play on here. He's going to load up. He's going to go for it. Won't have the legs. Unless they've got a fist to it. Through for a rush. Fremantle by 11 points. First draw of the final turn to the purple on the Tyre Power scoreboard.
5: I think for Brisbane, like, what has Cam Rayner got in him? He's been very quiet today. Zach Bailey, Kai Lohmans just hasn't done enough. So they need some energy here. Freo are all over them.
2: Zorko with a safe kick to the right back pocket. Leicester takes the mark on the boundary line. High ball to centre wing. Warner flew highest, couldn't complete the grab. Lohman and Frederick battle for it at ground level. Berry with a nice intercept. Got it to Will Ashcroft. Got it to Lohman.
5: It was a throw.
2: It's got to come back and it's got to be turned over. Lohman reluctantly jogs back.
6: He did get a knuckle to that on the Harvey Norman replay.
2: Well, that'll be a big talking point as Bolton with the very short pass to Brayshaw. He marks on the sponsor's logo. Wheels inboard and hoofs a drop punt of 60 metres to the hotspot. Tracy with a push and a shove and he got away with it. Dunkley at ground level with a handball to Neal. Big turning circle. Kicks it back out to a huge one-on-one.
0: He does. Brayshaw was there, was able to make the spoil. So Bolton couldn't pick it up. Fletcher, Ashcroft, here's Rayner now. Got the handball forward to Lohman. Lohman, little chip pass. Didn't quite get to Logan Morris. As the troops arrive, Clark is able to loop the handball over the top. That was nicely done. To Warner. but too hot for Murphy. Reed is going to come back. Bang back inside 50 here for the Brisbane Lions. Logan Morris up, couldn't take the mark. McCluggage tackled. Bone-crunching tackle brings him to ground. And we're going to have a ball up deep inside 50 for the Brisbane Lions. And a big chance for the Lions here to try and score a stoppage goal.
2: And the champs trail by 11 points. First goal of the quarter. Absolutely enormous on this tie power scoreboard. McCluggage look away, handball to Rayner, didn't work out. Johnson pushed as he kicked it, but gained about 40 metres. It'll be coming straight back in. Lester kicks on his non-preferred left, and the mark's taken. And it is McCluggage who kicked the go-ahead goal against the Hawks in the preliminary final. This one to bring his side back within a kick at the 5 minute mark of the final term. And the drop punt will have to travel about 40 metres on a slight angle. Hasn't bothered the scorers today. The superstar on bowler. And he kicks badly. Poorly out to the left, just stabbed at it. And a bad miss, given the current circumstances. Brisbane trail by 10 points, 9-9 to Fremantle, 10-13 on the tyre power scoreboard.
6: Hawks fans flat with that one.
0: There's Ryan, brings a big kick into the wing. It's off hands. Handball comes to Lockie Neal. Now to Zorko, is able to twist and turn, get the quick kick forward. Loman presents and takes it just outside the 50. I don't think he's got this in him. Kai Loman is outside the arc and on the mark, is standing right on the paint. Can he do it? It'll be huge if he could roost this one through. He's kicked two goals so far. Kai Loman from long range. He's got his kick smothered. Great work, McVee. Picked up. Reed to Frederick. Everything working for the Dockers. And now mark taken by Tracy as he presents up the halfback for the Dockers.
6: How's the composure of Murphy Reed then?
2: It was brilliant, as was the smother, which was celebrated like a 60-metre running goal.
6: They can't drop into this play just yet, Freo. This is what gets them into trouble.
2: Ryan kicks a very high long ball to centre wing, and in the end, there was no contest. Jackson couldn't get a run at it. And Gallup takes the intercept mark. So the Lions having some repeat inside 50s, but nothing to show for it. Short pass to Neal. He kicks it within 25 metres of goal. Rayner, a huge fly. No mark taken. Cameron at the fall. He actually got pushed over by Will Ashcroft. Erasmus lays a tackle. And umpire Meyer right on the spot says, I'll ball it up 48 out from the Brisbane goal. Here's Jackie Reed before back Ranlin.
3: We've got the crowd figure, 100,023 people in the house.
0: Thank you, Jack. Comes down to Brayshaw. He was upended. Here's McKenna, the Irishman. He snaps. And that one's missing. Minor. The Brisbane Lions, 9-point ball game.
6: Should be 100,024. I don't think my ticket scanned correctly.
0: 9-10-64. Fremantle, 10-13-73. We'll fix that, Jimmy.
6: Thank you.
0: As the Dockers bring the ball back into play.
2: Luke Ryan again with a raking drop punt. Draper tries to smash it back whence it came. Will Ashcroft with a little left foot kick around the corner. Chapman dropped the mark and pushed off it by Rayner. Arches the back to get away from Erasmus. Skids a chaos ball back inside 450. Clark with a bit of a nervous moment. McKenna couldn't control it. McVee,
6: he's gone.
2: He was gone. Advantage. Morris took the advantage and he took full advantage. He's had a quiet day, but Logan Morris delivers when it counts. And it's back to a three-point ball game. Morris with his first of the afternoon. Brisbane 10-10-70. Fremantle 10-13-73. Tyre power scoreboard 8 minutes into the last.
5: Can I just say what Jimmy's talking about is spot on. They've just gone down the line and just safe football where they've just taken it on all day long. So Luke Ryan, he could be the team's worst enemy at times where he just goes slow and bangs it. And that's why Gallup took that mark before and why they're getting repeat entries. So now they're back in the centre bounce where they're strong, but they can't be safe here, Fremantle.
0: And we know Brisbane won't die wondering. Dockers by three after that Lions goal. Comes down, Lockie Neal chucks it. Gives the handball to Bailey. Set a clearance half forward. Well, he's able to take the mark back there for Freo. Warner kicks it to Hayden Young. was disrupted by Dunkley. Picked up Rasmus. He couldn't take it. Young, he's got Shea Bolton who takes it. He can just cruise inside the 50, sum it all up and go for goal. He had a long time to think about it and he missed it. But it's a point. 4-point margin, Frio, 10-14-74. Brisbane, 10-10-70.
2: Wilmot's changed his mind about four times. Eventually he comes steamy out of the defensive goal square and kicks in the drum and that's it for Jackson. Takes the Castrol mark in the grand final with a towering grab in front of the MCC members. Luke Jackson looks inboard. He ignores his namesake in Luke Ryan. He kicks it back to the hotspot. Tracy ran himself under the footy. Berry realises that Frederick's right on his hammer. Little handball to Fletcher, who kicks for the defensive goal square. It'll be an awkward ball to Mark, and Warner couldn't do it. Lohman with the look-away handball to Neil. Arches the back, gets away from Warner, almost stripped him. Took a bounce, the dual Brownlow medalist. Skids a kick the centre-half forward, but it's all Fremantle. Ryan gets it out wide to McDonald, and he kicks out towards Murphy Reid.
0: He collects on the bounce, Reid, and then sweeps the handball in. Wagner's been wrapped up as soon as he took possession. McCluggage shut him down. We're going to have a ball up out there on the wing. So stoppage thrown up. Comes down to McCluggage. He fashioned the kick, a little one. Bailey, handball to Rayner. Rayner looks up inside the 50. He heads that way. In it goes. McDonald was able to make the spoil. Ground level, McKenna, the snap, the Irishman, the miss. The minor score for Brisbane. 3-point ball game. 10-11-71, Brisbane Fremantle, 10-14-74, Tyre Power scoreboard.
2: Scores eerily like the 1966 grand final, dare I say it, Jimmy. As Luke Ryan thumps it towards centre wing. He's a long kick of the footy, but again, what you've been saying, Lloydy, the intercept marked by Gallup. There's a bit of sameness about the Dockers at the moment. And another inside 50 for the Lions. Gallup's long kick was almost marked by Hipwood. At the back, McDonald needs to be composed. Got a handball to Warner. Dudley. Kick up the side of the boot. It's going to be a lasso. Dudley chased valiantly. But the ball won the race. And it's going to be a free kick to Berry. A kick and a half from home.
4: Hey, there's a lot of hands on hips for the Dockers, particularly in defence where they're under siege.
0: Here's Berry. He's putting it up inside the 50 again. Tracy is down there, couldn't take it. Off hands, Rayner! Snap a goal and misses. But they are firing at will now, Brisbane. They're putting the pressure on. They are putting the Dockers under enormous pressure. They're making their move. It's a 2-point ball game in favour of Fremantle as they bring the ball back in.
2: So Ryan ignores Chapman. He ambles back into play. Has a bounce. Rayner approaches now. And here we go again, the 60-metre drop punt. They need a mark, the Dockers, they don't get it. And at the fall, no free kick paid. I thought Switkowski might have gone a little high on Berry, or Dudley, should I say. Umpire Hosking says, no, I'll ball it up. Jackson down to Reid. Reid with a handball to Brayshaw, to Switkowski, to Bolton. They chain it up brilliantly. Bolton ran a long way. And then from 55, his kick skids across the face. Fletcher wants to keep it in and does successfully.
0: He does, and he kicks out to the wing with the foot races on to get there.
4: What a...
0: Wagner did it well, knocked it to the boundary line, and the umpire says, throw it in. Right with him was McCluggage. We'll have that throw in. Just on the attacking side of the wing, favouring the Fremantle Dockers. They're heading to the city end. Brisbane to the punt road end in this final quarter as the umpire throws the ball back into play. Knocked down, Jackson. Socket off the ground, Young. Taken by Shea Bolton to Dudley. Dudley just puts it up to the hot spot. Oh, nice mark. Harris Andrews read it beautifully, read it like a book, like he always does.
4: Well, big contest this one.
2: Still half the quarter to go, 10:25 to be precise, thanks to the white glove mover. Good mark taken by Wilmot, controlled it like a basketball, then went very short to Bailey. Bailey out wide to Levi Ashcroft. Still defensive side of centre wing. on as the leader. Fletcher, he marks right in front of the interchange gates where Cameron and Allen and Will Ashcroft are all beckoning teammates to get to the boundary line so their fresh legs can get on. Fletcher's going to load up with a high drop punt to left half forward. Who's the target? No one in particular at the full. Wagner kicks it back whence it came. Again, a big ball to be won. Luke Ryan this time smashes it towards right half forward. One on one. Patrick Voss and Harris Andrews. Andrews and Voss. Boundary line might be the winner. Outside the field of play. Ball was still in. Voss got it back to Amos. Kick brilliantly smothered by Gardner. Every contest, epic. Ball out of bounds at right half forward for the Dockers.
4: What a game this is. And now we've got a 9-minute game on our hands.
0: Oh, it's enthralling stuff. 2-point ball game in favour of Fremantle. It's inside their 50. Here it comes. Hayden Young, he's been big. He has the snap. And he misses to the right-hand side. He's been huge in this game. Fremantle by 3 points. Fletcher to bring the ball back into play now for Brisbane. Surveys his options. Thought about the members' side. Now he's going to go out to the southern side. Goes the short one to Harris Andrews. Takes the mark, and again, he's in no hurry to get on with business. The umpire will tell him to go now as he kicks it up to the wing on the southern side. Pack of players. No clean mark. Rayner at the drop. And it's going to be a stalemate here as they all jump on top, and the umpire will come in and ball it up. It's four to the wing, favouring the Fremantle Dockers. They lead it by three. We have a stoppage.
2: It's hard to hear yourself think. The MCG absolutely heaving. The Dockers less than half a quarter away from their inaugural premiership. The ball squirts free and it might favour Switkowski. He handles over the top of a couple of lines. He had to go back and get it himself. Missed handle there by Reeven for Frederick. Fletcher with the exit kick, but he's turned it over. He's kicked it straight to Johnson, who's marked at 70 metres. It's a crowded forward line. Dockers cling to a 3-point lead. We've got 8.5 minutes to go as Johnson kicks towards full forward. No mark taken at the fall. Andrews under pressure. Topo kicked it to go far enough. It did, and the mark's been paid to Frederick. Oh, get the tape measure out. It's a subjective game, Australian football, in terms of 50-metre penalties, let alone marks. And that has barely gone the required distance, and Michael Frederick has been paid the mark. 35 out on a tough angle. Harvey Norman replay. How far did it go, Lloydie and Jimmy?
4: 13.5.
2: Frederick to give the Dockers some breathing space. He has goal! A purple haze envelops the MCG. 9 points to the good, the Dockers. 11-15-81. Brisbane 10-12-72. 7:37 remaining in the final quarter. And you've excused the thinking we've gone to a dance party.
4: They're awesome. They're creating the best vibe in here at the MCG. And the camera goes to Simon Garlick. He's got the button to push Wharfie time. He holds firm. But it was a great contest just to get a hand on the ball to force a ball to ground on Darcy Ford. And then they applied the pressure.
0: They have fought every inch, Fremantle, and history is staring them in the face. They're up by 9 with 7.5 minutes to play. As we go back to the middle, thrown up, taken by Fort, was able to edge out of the tackle and get Boots the ball and get the centre clearance. The half forward it goes. McKenna made a contest of it. It's inside the 50. And wrapped up in the tackle is Wagner, and the umpire's going to come in and ball it up just inside Brisbane's attacking 50. 49 metres out from their goal. Thrown up. On the fly that time was Bailey, left it behind. Umpire will have it again, and Dudley was wrapped up by Sarong, who jumped on top. At the top of the 50 here for the Brisbane Lions. Comes down to Brayshaw. He's aggressively tackled by Dudley, and again, we'll have another ball up.
2: 7:13 remaining. The 3-0 chant now deafening at the Melbourne Cricket Ground. The Dockers by 9 points. Will Ashcroft tries to push off Luke Jackson. Umpire Myers says, no prior opportunity, tackle didn't go high, I'll do it all again. Throw a tarp over about 18 players around the pool. No clear winner of the tap. McVee off the left foot, gets a kick to centre wing. And Amos takes a strong mark in front of Gardner. He'll soak up some valuable seconds. Toe poke pass. Strong hands by Sarong. Took the mark. Put it away. Kicks towards full forward. The Mason. Big American
4: Mason,
2: at the
4: good work.
2: Sockers at the Tracy. Goal.
4: So hit the post, is it, Jimmy?
19: He's hit the post.
2: Harvey Norman replay coming up. Ooh. And given the reaction from the Dockers after initially celebrating. So the soft corners are behind.
20: Review complete. Look at this angle. We've seen the ball crosses the line on the behind side of the post. Decision on the scoreboard.
2: Take a breath, everyone. Take a big, deep breath. Just the behind.
19: Yeah, but how did he... It was actually harder to kick it behind. Who was that diving across his legs?
2: 10-point ball game, 11-16 to turn 12. Dockers by 10 on the Tyre Power scoreboard.
0: Warwick into play for Will Ashcroft. That could have been the one. It's a 10-point ball game, as Beaver said. Ashcroft out wide. And taken by Harris Andrews. Brings it back into Levi Ashcroft. Gives it to his brother Will, who is charging past. He kicks for Dackley. Used the body well. And didn't quite take the mark, though. Brayshaw made that one a contest. Slapped it on for Erasmus.
19: Great kick.
0: He kicks the half forward beautifully. Taken by
19: out.
0: Tracy. Tracy gets to his feet, got some players further up the ground. He moves it on now. His kick's nice. Johnson's got it just inside the 50. Now, this would be big. If he could land this goal, Matthew Johnson, not the biggest name in the Fremantle team, but he could be a grand final hero if he could kick a goal from long range. Matthew Johnson, the biggest kick in his career. To give Fremantle a 16-point lead with 5.5 minutes left. Johnson, this is a moment. From outside the 50, it's a big kick. It's got the distance, and the accuracy is not there. Helped through for a point. And it's an 11-point ball game. Still 5 minutes to go. Fremantle by 11 on the Tyre Power scoreboard.
2: Zorko with the low skinning ball in. He was looking for McCluggage. Bolton got in the way from 52. He wobbles it to full forward. And Patrick Voss takes the chest mark directly in front. 15 metres out. And Patrick Voss has a chance for the Dockers to put one giant hand on the Premiership Cup.
19: Geez, Bolton's had some massive moments in this second half, and he's still full of run. Take your full 30 seconds here. We know he can milk a minute, but I don't think he'll do it this time.
2: Kick two goals in the second term for a 17-point lead. The crowd will tell the story. No teammate can get near it, because he took off on the biggest celebratory lap you can imagine. Leading goal kicker on the ground now with three majors, and three majors is what Brisbane need if they're going to pinch this one. 12-17-89 Fremantle, 10-12-72 Brisbane, with 4.25 minutes remaining.
19: Hit Wharfy time, will you? Because if they have a big...
0: Yeah! Here we go.

0: They can feel it. They can taste it. Premiership Cup is almost theirs. Back in the middle, Will Ashcroft wants to do something about it. Kicks to half forward. No clean mark. Busy pack. Reinhardt trying to rip himself out of that tackle. Umpire will come in and ball it up. 17-point lead to Fremantle with 4 minutes remaining. Draper wins it down. Knocked on. Will Ashcroft inside the 50. Charlie Cameron gathering his bootlaces. Snap and a goal. They're not done with yet. Three goals for Charlie. And it's back to 11 points. 11-12-78. Fremantle falls 17-89. Do not write off the chance.
1: No, still plenty of time. 4 minutes. You see what can happen in 4 minutes. Yeah, kick four goals in that time. So, not sure how Justin Longmire would have felt in that walking time there.
2: Yeah.
1: But what a big centre clearance this is. And they know scenarios, Brisbane. And you can see all the teams together talking scenarios. But I wouldn't be worried about them right now. 4 minutes to go. Just play the game as normal.
3: Walking time drowned out by John Denver. Who would have thought? 3:55 to be precise is the time remaining on the white glove mover clock, and the Lions need two more goals to pinch this from the fire. Jackson wins the tap, but straight to Will Ashcroft. The dual Norm Smith medalist kicks it to right half forward. Oscar Allen provides the contest. Hipwood kicks quickly on his right foot. Up the chimney it goes. Can a mark be taken? Ball spills free. Sarong clatters into Bailey.
1: Electric grand final. It's just got everything. And it had Brisbane just answering the call to Warfie time. And Will Ashcroft again.
2: Yeah.
1: Standing up massively. 28 possessions, 7 clearances. He's won the last two when they've needed a response.
0: We're back in the middle. Fremantle by 5. After the last two goals to Brisbane. Jackson wins that one. Here he is again. Will Ashcroft gets it forward. Bounces one to half forward. McKenna knocked it on. Chapman was able to take it. Gives the handball to Clark. Clark now goes up to the wing. No clean mark. Loose ball to be won at ground level. Young fumbled. Critical stage. Dudley soccered off the ground.
1: Oh,
0: mark has been hugged in. Clark back there for Fremantle. Takes it left half back. Down to 3 minutes.
1: 3 minute game now.
3: Clark whistled to go. Kicks a high ball towards centre wing.
1: Oh.
3: Brisbane now with the momentum, but Josh Tracy takes a towering grab, a Castrol mark of the day. The importance can't be understated as the clock continues to run down to 2 minutes 40. He goes very short and sideways to Johnson, who's on centre wing a metre or two in from the boundary line. 89 plays 84. Johnson's going to load up. 45-metre drop punt to a contest. Thump forward there by Draper. Kick back the other way, though, by Josh Tracy. Which way will it bounce? Not kindly for Voss.
1: Oh.
3: Draper lays a big tackle and causes a stoppage as Leicester tried to wriggle free. 45 out from the Fremantle goal.
0: Down to 2 minutes. Fremantle inside their 50. Ball up. Heads towards the boundary line. Bolton able to keep it in. Just got the handball away, and then Young was tackled. That's going to be a free kick. Going to go the way of Brisbane, back to Berry. Berry inside the fence, 250. This is going to be the play here from halfback. We know what they can do. Lockie Neal kicks the wing. Bouncing footy for McCluggage. He takes it and kicks it up inside the 50. Logan Morris! Can you believe this? the pressure on this young man. This is the biggest kick of the game. Logan Morris to put Brisbane in front, directly in front. Punt right end, Logan Morris lets it go. Logan Morris kicks the goal. The Lions are in front. The Lions are in front with a minute to play. And Logan Morris has kicked two. The young man held his nerve and delivered big time. 13-12-90, Fremantle, 12-17-89. What a minute of football we've got coming up.
1: Fremantle play to just hang on. Brisbane play to win. And now we'll see what Brisbane do here. You can see everyone's up. They are going to charge in and get 18 blokes around the ball. The Brisbane Lions, and just get stoppage after stoppage after stoppage.
3: Quickly down to you, Jack.
2: The ground's absolutely electric down here, and I was just going to say, Warpy time might have backfired slightly on the Dockers, given Chris Bacon played it at their team meeting yesterday, trying to get the Lions players prepared for that moment.
3: The champs have climbed off the canvas. They've landed three huge blows. Have the Dockers got one shot left in the locker? Bolton kicks towards full forward with a brilliant clearance. It's in the right forward pocket. Fremantle need a hero. Amos with the handball to Sprinkowski. It bobbles around in the turf. Grabbed again by Lester. Left foot kick towards centre wing. Warner sits underneath it. Didn't take the mark though. The Lions have got it through Lockie Neal. Handball's over the top. Bailey, he's got it, but he's surrounded by Fremantle jumpers. He gets it to Rayner. Back to Bailey. Morris fumbles it deliberately over the boundary line. And the ball is out of bounds in neutral territory. As a very sore Zach Bailey staggers back to his feet. We're down to 32. Kowski. It bobbles around in the turf. Grabbed again by Lester. Left foot kick towards centre wing. Warner sits underneath it. Didn't take the mark though. The Lions have got it through Lockie Neal. Handball's over the top. Bailey. He's got it, but he's surrounded by Fremantle jumpers. He

0: the hero on the wing. And the Dockers fans are stunned. They thought they had it. But these champions of the Brisbane Lions have got up off the canvas and have won another flag. We can't believe it. We're stunned. Jimmy Bartel, Matthew Lloyd.
1: Oh, we just brought up Will Ashcroft's last quarter. 12 touches, 4 clearances. And I think he's had those 4 clearances in the last 3 minutes.
2: Absolutely wow. Stunning. 17 points, 4 minutes to go, and they bang on 4.
3: 8 seconds remaining. The Lions about to be in seventh heaven. The seventh side to do the three-peat. They'll join Melbourne as the only club ever to do it twice. 01, 02, 03, and now 24, 25, 26. Brisbane are champs again. They remain the kings of the jungle.

to 12-17-89. A comeback for the ages. The Lions, with four goals in the last 4 minutes, have won their third premiership on the bounce. Heroes galore. You have to feel sorry for the Dockers after one of the great grand finals. But once again, it's Brisbane's day and Brisbane season.

0: doesn't pay to be speechless on radio, but Jimmy Bartel and Matthew Lloyd, you are going to earn your season's contract in trying to explain what we have just witnessed, not just in the last 5 minutes, but the last 2 3/4 hours.
1: We just saw a side frank itself as one of the great sides we've ever seen, Bruce. Yeah, the fact that they were 3 goals down with, was it 3.5 minutes to go, and they kicked 4 goals and all their stars just refused to go away. Bailey through the middle, Neil through the middle, Morris, but Will Ashcroft, his last 3 minutes were just out of this world. Clearance after clearance, taking territory. What an incredible game, and it had its all.
2: He's won another one, hasn't he?
1: Yeah.
2: He's won the norm again, you think?
1: Yeah, it's either he, Zorko was exceptional all day, Dunkley was strong, but Ashcroft just lifted them off the mat, so I'd be surprised if he doesn't get it. But there was heroes everywhere for Brisbane. Fantastic players for Freo. We had an epic grand final. But we're still shaking our head in here.
3: Oh, that, you know, honestly, the 1999 prelim haunts me. Yeah, and I just think for Fremantle, the scars of that, like, you... They don't go away. Justin Longmuir, I think, was crying in the box at one point. You know, like, you just don't get over that.
2: Wharfie time.
3: Wharfie time, yeah. That'll be spoken about a lot. Wharfie time.
0: So the last quarter, 5-4 to 2-5. Logan Morris has kicked all 3 of his goals in the final term. Hadn't had a stinker until 3-quarter time, but he hadn't been a factor. There are other 2 goals in the last quarter kicked by Charlie Cameron and Zach Bailey. Quickly, let's get down to Jackie Reed on the boundary for Barry Plant Real Estate in safe hands. Jack?
4: Well, it looks like that plan to combat Wharfie time definitely played off. They played the song.

0: during their team meeting yesterday, Chris Fagan really wanted to make sure that they were very used to it and really prepared when it did come into play. But I was watching him after that last goal was kicked. He was celebrating the relief that went through the entire bench. But then I kept a close eye on Chris Fagan as the siren went, and he was on his own. He was pensive. He took his glasses off. He was highly emotional until everyone got around him, and he ended up making his way very slowly out onto the middle. So I don't know exactly what that means, whether or not it's just the emotion of a third premiership under his reign, or whether or not this says something about his future.
1: That final score again, the Dockers led by 17 points with under 4 minutes remaining. Brisbane, though, prevailed with the last four goals of the game, 14-12-96 to Fremantle 12-17-89. So 29 scores to 26, but the Dockers go down by 7 points in a grand final classic. The official attendance, 100,023. Goal kickers for the winners, Morris and Cameron with three apiece. As we said, Logan Morris, all three of his goals coming in the final quarter. Kai Lohman and Oscar Allen with a couple each. And there were singles to Draper, Ashcroft, L, McKenna and Zach Bailey. For the Dockers, Patrick Voss kicked three goals, two each to Amos, Hayden Young and Dudley. Singles to Murphy Reid, Michael Frederick and Josh Tracy. Expand on those numbers, please, Lordy and Jimmy, for Lamaro's Hotel.
2: And Josh Dunkley just being interviewed, a four-time premiership player now. Josh Dunkley, but Beaver, they were smashed at clearance. And unbelievably, with 4 minutes to go, they won clearance. They kicked that goal through Charlie Cameron, and you thought, are they half a chance? Will Ashcroft then said, come with me, boys. And he just got clearance after clearance. He got three in a row. They got the ball forward. It was a big mark by Jordan Clark, but then they still wanted to go slow. They just wanted to go slow, slow, slow. When you go, okay, we need one more. Brisbane are going to keep coming. We need one more. 2 minutes is a long time in footy. They needed a goal. Logan Morris, ice in his veins to go back and kick that goal with a minute 13 to go. But in terms of numbers, Beaver, they had 14 more inside 50s, the Dockers. They had 14 more clearances. They had more contested possessions. All the numbers says they should have won the game, but they didn't play out the last 4 minutes. They were the best side. They were the best side in this game up until 4 minutes to go. The 21-minute mark, 21 minute and 49 seconds, they go 17 points up, and they did not play out this game.
1: And we'll even go back to the first 10 minutes of the third quarter, where they dominated and repeat inside 50s and kicked, 1-4 to nothing. And it felt like they should have been 3-4. Four and a half goals in front, they're only 10 points to the good.
2: And the Tracy miss as well, Jim.
3: Yeah, Tracy miss off the goal line. I thought Mason Cox had done a great job to surge the ball forward, and that would have put it three kicks then at that stage. But they just won the big moments, and they're brave to take the big moments on. And you even go back to the build-up of the Logan Morris big contested mark on Oscar McDonald. That kick up through the middle from Berry across half-back. And then Neil's kick just long and deep to his advantage. It wasn't perfect, but because they all knew they were taking the game on, they just showed up in numbers. But I'm with you, Frio, just at different times, they drop back into this style of play, which hurts them, and they're much better than that. When they play the game with dash and dare, a bit like Brisbane, they're better at it. But, wow.
4: There's always been the comparison with this Lions outfit compared to Lethal's Lions, Voss and Black and Ackermanis. Now we can compare them properly, can't we? They both won three. Where do you have it? Well, this debate will probably go on all week. Where do you have it now with these two teams?
3: I just think they're a different group. I'm not avoiding it, Matty, but that Lions team was coming towards the back end. Yep. Again, that's not diminishing. They were just a more senior group. But you guys said, Ashcroft, 22. His brother, the only teenager on the field, Fletcher, is he 22? Logan Morris, 21. Gallup hasn't even played 50 games yet. So their age profile still has them and their key players yet to hit what we call the peak of your powers yet. So who knows what's going to happen over the next few years.
1: And, well, now the story will be across the off-season as we head into 2027. Can they match the only club that has ever managed to do four in a row? And ironically, next year will be exactly 100 years since the start of Collingwood's famed four premierships in a row from 1927 to 1930. And you'd have to say, on current evidence, it's not as if they're about to topple over the cliff, is it? They are going to be right about... Look, it's, as we know, it's a marathon, but by gee, they're going to give themselves every chance, aren't they, next year?
2: Yeah, and it's their fourth grand final, Beaver, so they'd have to get to a fifth in a row, which is not easy. And you can fall off the cliff at that point, as other clubs have done, but... You know, it'll be fascinating to know, will they have a new coach next year? And that can change things. Do they want to play a little different way if Chris Fagan does, you know, make this his last game? But what a way to finish if it is.
3: And we always talk about their depth. In each of the grand finals, there's been some unlucky ones to miss out for the Lions. Like Answorth could have deserved his spot. You know, Bruce Revel always plays well in this. Kitty Coleman.
5: Yeah, McCarthy.
1: Jack Payne hasn't been a factor for 2 years.
3: Yeah, and then they've got a couple of Lions Academy kids who...
1: Young Annable.
3: Annable. McLaughlin.
2: Marshall.
3: Yeah. So, you know, whatever else they decide to bring in, because they've shown, you know, how about the poster boys of Draper and Oscar Allen? Come in and we'll give you a good look at a premiership.
4: And on the flip side of that, Fremantle's list demographic is pretty good as in terms of age. So you think they'll be thereabouts again next year, the Fremantle Dockers. They aren't going anywhere.
2: And just on that, Matt, I thought up until that period, they played the perfect game, Fremantle. Up until 4 minutes ago, they were...
1: Except for their finishing.
2: Yeah, their finishing. Yeah, like, I just thought their first final was ordinary. The second side final against Geelong, they allowed Geelong to score too much. Last week, they were ordinary for three quarters. They were unbelievable today, Fremantle.
4: Does it come down to just Brisbane having been there and done it so many times, and just the composure of the grand final, not getting overawed late, not knowing they're out of it?
3: Yeah. I think it's complete faith in their system. You know, we'll just keep going and keep going. And Lloydie touched on it. Brisbane were going to just keep playing one way, and they were going to go down with that one way.
1: And they love this patch of turf. Today was their 10th MCG final in the past 5 seasons. They've now won 7 of those 10, including 6 of the past 7. A lot of people say they play even better football here than they do at the Gabba. They weren't great for big parts of today's game, but when it counted, they were simply irresistible.
3: Well, that was the issue for Freo when we kept touching on it. The start of the second quarter, the start of the third quarter, there was... Yeah, you go Freo all over this game, but then Brisbane would have a shot and it'd be back to 1 point.
1: The vision of Chris Fagan and Lee Matthews embracing warmly out in the middle of the MCG. We're about to head down to Hamish McLaughlin to pick up the post-match ceremony. The stage has been set up at centre-half forward of the City End.
4: Just one more, Bruce, on Wharfie time. I know it's a little thing, but as Jackie said, Chris Fagan played Wharfie time to his players yesterday and told them, if you hear that, you know that they've got ahead of themselves, and I think they've got it, right? He just wondered the psychology of football, and that was the instruction from Chris Fagan yesterday to go, when you hear Wharfie time, they think they've got it. Let's get downstairs.
6: Incredible. As we commence our formal presentations, we firstly acknowledge and thank the AFL's premier partner, Toyota, represented today by CEO Matt Callahore. Please join me now in congratulating today's field, boundary and goal umpires on their contribution to today's match. Neville Nash will present the AFL umpires their grand final medals. Matt Tompkins will accept the medals on behalf of the umpiring team.
1: Umpires today were Nick Foote, Brett Rosebery, Hayden Meyer and Brendan Hosking. Brett Rosebery today officiated in his 11th grand final. So the formalities of honouring the officials. Neville Nash, famous umpire back in the 1970s in VFL football.
6: The Fremantle Football Club have had some sort of a season and were incredible in defeat today on the game's biggest stage. Would you please welcome the captain of the Dockers, Alex Pearce, to speak on behalf of the club.
7: First off, I'd like to clearly thank
5: Harris, Chris, and the Brisbane Lions Football Club. That was a hell of a game today. It was a pleasure to be a part of. But the dynasty that you guys have created is, it's been an inspiration to the competition. You deserve everything you've got. So well done. Two out. To my boys, I'm so proud of every one of you, the way you fought today, the way we fought this year, the people that you are, and I know that we'll be back. We've been supported by thousands and thousands of fans throughout this season, and this week in particular has been really special, and we're so grateful for all of your support. If there's one thing I know about this group and this club, that we won't give up and we'll fight and we'll be back here again. So that's it. Thank you.

0: Thank you, Alex. Please join me in welcoming three-time Premiership Cat Paul Chapman and Norm Smith Medal from 2009 to announce and present the Norm Smith Medal to the player of judges best of field in the 2026 Toyota AFL Grand Final.
1: And the winner of the Norm Smith Medal, Shay Bolton, Fremantle.
2: So a rare victor from the losing side. It's not a first. It has happened over the years, but a dejected Shay Bolton makes his way slowly to the stage. The voting panel this year, Andrew McLeod, Sean Burgoyne, Chris Judd, Michael Voss, and Herald Sun journalist Lauren Wood will bring the breakdown of the votes to you as soon as we can. Shay Bolton, the Fremantle midfielder, wins the 2026 Norm Smith Medal.
3: Must be a close count, because it was one of those days. Just wait, actually, Shay Bolton about to say a few words.
4: I just want to say, congrats to the Brisbane boys. You've been a benchmark for a couple of years now. To our boys, heads up, we'll be back better and stronger. And to our fans, thank you for coming out. We appreciate you all.
3: He was exceptional today, Shay Bolton. 26 touches. We highlighted
0: thank
3: a number
0: you,
3: of times.
0: Very much.
3: Nine score involvements.
0: It's every young footballer's dream to be on the grand final stage on the last Saturday in September. So it's with much pleasure that we welcome 23 NAB AFL Oz kickers who will now present medallions to each player of the winning team. Ready, kids? Number one, Kai Lohman.
5: Kai Lohman wasn't his biggest day today, but he still hit the scoreboard, finding his numbers. 14 disposals, 2 goals straight for Kai Lohman, and 10 tackles. So that's a big on grand final day.
0: Number two, Sam Draper.
3: How good footy for Sam Draper. First year at the Lions, wins a premiership, had 11 touches. Big goal when it mattered as well. Shaded in the hitouts by Luke Jackson, but part of that stoppage dominance in the last 3 minutes.
2: Might enjoy his 28th birthday on Monday.
3: You're a real birthday man, you are, Beaver.
0: Number three, Jasper Fletcher.
5: A superb player this boy is, or young man is. He's had 20 disposals today, won some huge one-on-ones, and just got better as the game wore on.
3: Be on track for 500 games if he keeps playing grand finals every year of his career. That's his fourth grand final in 4 years.
0: Number four, Oscar Allen.
3: Another one coming to the club. Kicked a goal early in the game to settle them, the big O. Still look to be carrying a few niggles. 2 goals, 9 touches, did his role. Captain from the Wooden Spooners to Premiership in 12 months.
0: Number 7, Jared Berry.
5: Just an unbelievable role player for the Brisbane Lions. Jared Berry is a wingman, 17 disposals. Just does so much defensive hard work for the Brisbane Lions. 5 tackles as well.
3: What about this next bloke?
0: Number 8, Will Ashcroft.
3: 31 touches, 9 clearances, 7 score involvements, and he just put the Brisbane Lions on his back in that last 4 minutes. Be interested to see Norm Smith voting. He'll certainly poll well. He just loves big games, doesn't he? These 3 full years have been 3 premierships to Norm Smith.
0: Lockie Neal.
5: Yeah, good on him. Hopefully those cheers drown out the boos. What a player this man is. 3 flags, 2 Brownlows. And I thought they didn't use him well enough. I don't know why he was starting on the bench. When he was on, he made them a better side. And had some massive moments, like 20 disposals for Lockie Neal. 7 score involvements.
0: Number 10. Levi Ashcroft.
3: Had some big moments throughout this final series. Actually, when the Lions were down, he started to get busy like his brother. 19 touches, played his role on the wing, started to get a few more looks through on ball. as well. He'll just get better and better. But 19 touches and kicked a goal.
5: May move in the centre bounce with Lockie Neal moving on.
0: Number 13, Logan Morris.
5: Good on him. He mistimed his leads and jumps all day. He just kept mistiming them. And he stood up and he kicked all three in the last quarter. I think he kicked the snap. Yeah, he kicked three last quarter goals. The snap at the start when he got the advantage. He kicked the goal for the set shot with a minute
0: Number
5: 13
0: 15,
5: to go. And then the final goal of the game.
0: Dane Zorko.
3: Another one I expect to get a lot of Norm Smith votes. He was consistent across the whole entire day, setting up everything for Brisbane. 28 touches and just involved in everything. Seven tackles as well. Super, super game from the veteran.
0: Number 16, Cam Rayner.
5: He has some explosive moments, as you expect from Cameron Rayner. 18 possessions, he's not too bad. A couple of behinds. Not his biggest day, but still some big moments for Cam Rayner.
0: Number 22, Ty Gallop.
3: Looked shaky early on Josh Tracy, and Tracy looked to threaten to rip the game apart, but as the game wore on, he started to win that battle. As his teammates forced Brown to kick long down the line, he won some big one-on-ones and two premierships, one as a forward, one as a key back now.
0: Number 23, Charlie Cameron.
5: What a player. Stood up again in the grand final, Charlie Cameron. Three goals straight. Kicked that goal when all looked lost, when they were 17 points after Warfie time.
3: Big year he's had, hasn't he?
5: Big year, yeah.
3: He looks fit.
5: Massive year. And I thought he was critical early in the game. He looked the most dangerous forward for the Brisbane Lions.
0: Number 26, Connor McKenna.
3: What a way for Connor McKenna to go out. We joked, he only kicks goals of the year. Kicked another absolute beauty early in the game when Freo had momentum. Little hand to foot from the angle. Plays defensive forward roles as well. 10 touches. One goal, three for Connor McKenna.
5: And he missed out last year, didn't he?
3: Yep, yeah.
0: Number 27, Darcy Gardner.
5: He struggled on Amos early. They moved him across to Tracy. I thought he did a pretty good job. I thought he and Aaron Harris Andrews were huge in one-on-ones late in the game. What a player. Player you'd love to play with, Darcy Gardner.
0: Number 30, Eric Hipwood.
3: Big effort, didn't dominate the stat sheet, but he had about a 10-minute patch where we thought he could have kicked two or three. He just couldn't convert, but another option on the forward line, that dangerous forward line of the Lions. Six touches, couple of behinds. But glad to see you get back and get a premiership in the day and after missing out.
0: Number 32, Darcy Fort.
5: I thought he and Draper worked pretty well after half-time. I thought Jackson looked tired in the latter part of the game. Mason Cox only had the two touches, so they couldn't play him much. He wasn't contributing. So they wore down Jackson, I thought, late in the game when it mattered most, the two ruckmen.
0: Number 33, Zach Bailey.
3: Always a threat, always dynamic. Brisbane are a chance to score whenever he's coming up the ground. And he had some big moments. Beautiful square and kick to Charlie Cameron in the third quarter. 20 touches, kicked a goal. Seven score involvements as well. They've got him for the next 452 years.
0: Number 35, Ryan Lester.
5: Yeah. Fantastic player. He just signed another one-year deal. I think that's his 10th in a row, Ryan Lester. So 15 disposals, Ryan Lester. So important and an unheralded star for the Brisbane Lions.
0: Number 44, Darcy Wilmot.
3: The guy just never misses footy. Plays with plenty of dare, plenty of excitement. 20 touches off the half-back line at times. Gets caught out with how attacking he is, but he will never die wondering, and one to probably give a wide berth in the celebrations for the next couple of days.
0: What?

0: The captains, number 5, Josh Dunkley. And you hear the roar for the 4-time premiership player, Josh Dunkley, because he means so much to this team. He just does. They're a very attacking team, but he's the one that does all the hard work inside. Two-way runner, 21 disposals, 12 tackles on the day for Josh Dunkley. Number 6, Hugh McCluggage.
1: He got better as the game went on. Hugh is a bit quiet early, but after all his injury concerns this year, just having him out there, that experience, knows his way around a footy field to navigate, did a little bit of everything, played inside, outside, 18 touches, 4 clearances. Got them there with that ice
0: and
1: in his veins.
0: Number 31, kick. Harris Andrews.
2: And I loved his game, and some may be surprised by that, but I thought he had a poor first half. And his second half, he stood up massively. Yes, Voss kicked 3, but I thought he saved them that many times in the second half. Ended up with 6 marks, 11 disposals, and some big, big plays when it mattered most after halftime.
0: The Ron Barassi Medal is awarded to the Premiership captains as a tribute to a man who has left an extraordinary legacy on the game of Australian rules football. Please welcome Roger Dean to present the Ron Barassi medals to captains Josh Dunkley, Hugh McCluggage and Harris Andrews.
3: I'd just like to say thanks to Freo. An amazing year, an amazing game. You don't want to have to go through the heartbreak of losing one. We did, but I'm sure that you'll be back for bigger and better things in the coming years. So thank you very much. To our boys, all the staff, everyone that's involved in the journey, it makes it all worthwhile. I'm super proud of everyone. This team just never gives up. So thank you very much. To all the fans that turned out, especially the Lions fans, thank you very much. Our Brisbane fans, our Fitzroy fans as well. We've got the best of both worlds and we love all of you. To the AFL, AFL's major sponsor, Toyota, thanks for putting the event on. To our major sponsor, Yui, and Hyundai as well, thanks for all the support. And once again, thank you to everyone for making this day happen. And go Lions.
0: Would you now please welcome Paul Roos to present the Jock McHale Medal to the coach of the 2026 Toyota AFL Premiership Team, Chris Fagan of the Brisbane Lions.

0: Thank you. First of all, I'd like to congratulate the Fremantle Dockers on what was a magnificent season, you guys. It's pretty hard to travel from where you travel to win all those games and to make it through to a grand final. I know you'd be feeling tremendously disappointed right now, but if I was being completely honest, you guys probably deserve to win the game today. But my boys, they've got a stack of heart and they know how to fight their way right to the end, and we've been able to do that 2 weeks in a row, and now we've got three premierships in a row to show for it. So thank you. To everybody at our footy club, from the board, the football department, thank you so much for all that you do. It's been a big program over the last 4 years to make it to grand finals and to do what we've done. And there's a lot of people that deserve a pat on the back for that. And to our supporters, you're sensational. Thank you. Thank you so much.
1: Thanks, folks. Now I have much pleasure in inviting Simon Black to present the Premiership Cup to the Brisbane Lions for the third time in 3 years.

0: It is rinse and repeat. The Lions are champions again. The three-peat is completed with the most remarkable of comebacks in the dying minutes of the 2026 grand final, becoming just the seventh team to win three in a row. Of course, only one of those seven has gone on to win four in a row. The mighty Magpies of almost a century ago. But the Lions salute the judge. 14-12-96 to 12-17-89 as we roll into our grand final post-match. We are going to be on air until 8 p.m. Eastern Standard Time, which is still 2.25 hours away. So the Nick Theodosi Prestige Car open line is now open for business. 133-693-133-693. Plenty of time to take your calls interspersed with getting down to the winners and losers rooms for all the post-match analysis from this epic grand final, which Brisbane have won by 7 points.
1: I still can't believe what we've just witnessed, to be totally honest. I want to talk North Smith Medal, if we can, because this will be discussed, Joe Bolton winning the North Smith Medal. Just the process, I think you might have voted in it before, yeah. Lloydie. Like, do you vote straight after the game? Do you vote with a couple of minutes to go? How's that actually work?
2: In recent times, they've given you right till the end. So, yeah, that last 5 minutes would have been involved.
1: Yeah.
2: That would have given you that opportunity. Yeah,
0: the 1 year I was a judge, when there was more media, that was 03. That was the first year after the close Brisbane Collingwood one in 02, when Bucks won the Norm Smith, but the votes had to be in about 20 minutes into the last quarter when it looked like Collingwood was still going to win, and it probably should have been Michael Voss. Nothing against Nathan Buckley. Now the following year Brisbane thrashed Collingwood. Ironically, Simon Black, who just presented the cup, was just the run it was just so far away the best on ground with 39 disposals. But in 03 everyone voted right at the death, and ever since then that's been the case.
1: I voted in the Norm Smith as well. It is a hard thing to do. There's a lot of pressure on, and especially, Jimmy, you finish like that. You know, they're hovering over your shoulder to give you a vote, so you've probably got already a bit of an idea of who you want to vote for with 5 or 6 minutes to go. Yeah. And then Will Ashcroft goes and does that, and then, you know, everything's scrambling in your mind. Where do I give them a vote? And obviously, they've given Shea Bolton the nod.
3: Yeah, once we get... you know, where the votes have gone, and I'd imagine it'd be pretty close across the board, because it was such an even game and even contest, and I think that's why, you know, if people had Will Ashcroft winning it, he did separate himself in the last 4 minutes, but Bolton was exceptional. We kept calling him all game. He was a point of difference to wrong. He had 13 clearances and 24 touches. Could you go on Hayden Young? 2 goals and 22. Reed played good, but Zorko was consistent across the game as well. I go back to the first half. Zorko leading possession getter, setting up a lot of attack. Or did you like what Dunkley did with 21 and 12 tackles? So it'd be curious to see how the votes... I don't think it'd be unanimous. Have you got them there now in front of you?
0: They've just come through, Jimmy. So he's actually won it quite comprehensively. He's won it with 10 votes, Shea Bolton. 2 best of field threes, a 2 and 2-1 votes. So all 5 judges have voted for Shea Bolton in one way, shape or form. Dane Zorko and Will Ashcroft have run equal runners-up, both with 6 votes. 2 best of field threes for Zorko. Will Ashcroft got a 3, a 2 and a 1. Caleb Sarong in 4th place on 4 votes. Hayden Young in 5th place on 3 votes. And Charlie Cameron also got 1-1 vote. But Shea Bolton has won the Norm Smith by 4 votes.
1: I think what happens is, as I said before, you do have a bit of a preconceived idea about 4 or 5 minutes out about who you've made your judgment. And then when that happens, I mean, it very rarely happens in grand finals, where one player just can dominate for 3 or 4 minutes and just upset the apple cart a little bit.
4: You've got some numbers, haven't you, Jimmy, on what he just did, Ashcroft, in the last quarter?
3: I'll bring them back up.
0: Well, just while you're doing that as well, so we can get, well, he's now the fifth winner of the Norm Smith medal, Shea Bolton, from the losing side. The first one in 21 years since Chris Judd in 2005. Those two epic one-kick grand finals between the Eagles and the Swans. Chris Judd, ironically, one of the judges today for the Norm Smith. So Chris Judd in 05 was the most recent winner from the losing side.
1: And Buckley 02 as
0: Buckley
1: well.
0: Buckley 02, Gary Ablett Senior in 89, and Maurice Rioli in 82 for Richmond when they went down to Carlton.
3: So the Wharfie time, and then put in those, so the last 4 minutes we spoke about. So it's 22 disposals to 12, 5 inside forward 50s to 2, 5 clearances to 2. They kicked 3 goals to nothing from stoppage and kicked 4 goals in that last bit. But I know some people like to look at ratings as well. Will Ashcroft was the third rated player on the ground with his 31 touches and 13 contested. Highest rated line, Will Ashcroft, if you like doing that sort of numbers, however it comes up. And Bolton was the 15th rated player on the field, the 8th highest rated player.
0: Who were the top two rated players?
3: I'm coming back to you on that as we speak.
4: The highest player, the rated player was Will Ashcroft.
3: For champion data, So you can cut it up either way.
0: We need to take a break. As I said a few moments ago, it's 6:09 local time. The start, and they get slower and slower every year, and there's nothing wrong with that. The victory laps do take a long, long time. We are on air until 8:00 local time, so just over 2 hours of 3RW football to go in 2026. Mind you, the Footy Fix podcast is going to continue for the next couple of months as we roll into free agency and trade and everything else that happens in the postseason. But it's the Brisbane Lions day, 14-12-96, with an epic comeback over the Fremantle Dockers, 12-17-89. For Maccas, don't Maccas walk, Maccas run to the new cheesy quarter pounder. 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
22: Medalist kicks to the right half forward. Oscar Allen provides the contest. Hipwood kicks quickly on his right foot. Up the chimney it goes. Can a mark be taken? Ball spills free. Sarong clatters into Bailey.
1: We still can't believe what has happened here at the MCG. Fremantle look like they have the premiership won, and the Brisbane Lions have fought back in the last 4 minutes to win it by seven, to win their third straight. 14-12-96, Fremantle 12-17-89. We're happy to take a few of your calls. 133-693. Now they've started their lap of honour. This is going to take a long time, I would have thought.
0: Well, there's only a couple of them that have actually started the lap. Still about 20 of the 23 haven't left the city end goals quick.
3: Yeah, they'll be there for hours.
1: Yeah.
3: Bruce, just going back to the Norm Smith voting now that we've got it, it points to how even everything was. So Zorko received best on ground from two of the judges, but the other three judges didn't even have him in their best three. It's like extraordinary, like the range of votes. Like Hayden Young popped up in two lots of votes, but couldn't get votes from others. They've gone far and wide. Just how even the game was.
1: Yeah. Interesting, Chris Fagan, Lloydie and Jimmy actually admitted on stage that Fremantle were the better team today and should have won.
0: Which I've never heard of.
1: No, I've never heard Brent that either.
0: Coach.
4: And that would have just hurt even more. The way, all the Justin Longmuir's wife was just tucked into him, just mortified with what's just happened. You know, I saw Brayshaw with his wife. All of them were out there. Yeah. So, as I said, I still look back on 99. I still do. I still look back all these years later and say, because we felt we'd beaten North twice through the year and we're the best side in it. And I still, to this day, but this one's even worse when it's in a grand final. And you're 17 points up with four to go.
0: And I can't remember, just jumping in, I can't remember a collective since we've had the top eight and therefore two preliminary finals of the last three games of the year being so tense and so dramatic. The two prelims and the grand final combined, usually you'll get one anti-climax or one blowout. But just, from last Friday night, from Fremantle storming home in the last quarter, and then on the Saturday, Brisbane Hawthorn, we said, well, that's one of the greatest finals we've ever seen. And to then... to top that, to have this dished up today, it's simply beggars belief.
3: And if you can't remember it, no one can remember it.
0: Thank you, James.
1: And what about Brisbane, like the luck that they've had too? Through, I mean, you made it your own luck, but I mean, talk about sliding doors in football. You know, that free kick doesn't get paid down here to Hugh McCluggage, which was fair. Hawthorn are storming into the grand final, and then you see what happened the last 4 minutes in the grand final. I mean, all the doors slid the way of Brisbane.
3: And the what if? So if Alex Pearce's Achilles doesn't go on him, so he had the match up with Logan Morris for 43 minutes and kept him to three disposals, zero goals. The match up then flicks to Oscar McDonald, six disposals, three goals. So, all the what ifs that are going on. But as Libby Birch pointed out, she was onto it straight away. That's an Achilles injury.
1: The classic Achilles, wasn't it?
3: Yeah. Best case is 6 months on those. Like, best, that's best case.
0: As we said, we might have said it off air, to have two club captains in a final series go down with injuries that is going to impact them for potentially all of next season. We know Callum Mills won't play for all of next year for the Swans, and Alex Pearce is going to be having to fight with every fibre in his body to have some part of next year.
3: And going back to what we spoke about with Chris Fagan saying that they were better, talking about Freo, you go back to the third quarter and Lordy touched on it, that they just didn't get enough bang for buck. So they had a patch where the contested possession, they're up by 11, they're up by 7, so doubled clearances of 14-7, 21 inside forward 50s to 8. And got 4-5, and Brisbane were able to go down and kick 3-1. So that was their opportunity to put a big gap on the game, but just couldn't get it done.
1: A couple of quick calls for Nick Theodosi. We thank Nick again for all his great support on 3W Football. Andrew's been waiting. Hi, Andrew.
2: G'day, boys. Well, good call today, but I've got one thing to say. I think we'll find that the record of Brisbane during this entire final series might have broken a record for scores in time on.
1: That's a good point, Andrew. We'll go and check that out.
3: Yeah, it was actually highlighted last week because obviously the debate or at the angst against Andrew Dillon and Greg Swan talking about, let's shorten the game. And we went back to last week's preliminary final where I think the Lions might have kicked 10 goals in the time on period.
0: Well, Andrew, champion data in our finals preview we received, it was one of their first points they made. The Lions scored 70 points in the time on period of quarters just last week.
3: In the preliminary final. 10 plus goals.
0: 70 points just in the preliminary final in time on, the equal third most by any team this season. So with what we've just witnessed now, that has to be off the charts.
3: Because last week's game against Hawthorn went 134 minutes, and then you take away that time, and that was pretty much over half of Brisbane's score against Hawthorn was kicked in what would be the additional minutes if we cut it back the way the AFL wants to. Just for we touched on before we had a break, Beaver, about Will Ashcroft being the third rated player on the ground, number one and number two as far as the ratings, not champion data. But Luke Jackson was the number one rated player and Hayden Young was the number two rated player today.
1: Think about Fremantle as well. I know we talked about this demographic and maybe they'll be back there, but it's bloody hard to get to grand finals, isn't it? Especially for teams in WA who have got to travel so much. I mean, everything, so many things have to go right for you to even make it.
3: Yeah, it's a good conversation because if we have a look, though, the last 15 to 20 years, interstate teams keep fronting up.
1: Yep.
3: At the MCG. So, yes, it's a factor, but I don't think it's a factor.
1: Because they get their home finals.
3: Well, and plus that they take care of home ground as well. So the additional game in WA, of course, remember North Melbourne selling one game. So they've got they've got their home games placed, plus you play the return leg against the team in your state. So the West Coast Eagles plus the game against North Melbourne can get you into a pretty good position.
1: 133-693. David has something for us. G'day, Dave.
6: Yeah, just a quick one. The Premiership Cup holding doo-doo has struck again. Alex Pearce let go of the cup first and obviously didn't want it enough. The only time it's been broken, I think Max Gawn in 2021, sorry. But apart from that, every captain that's let go of the cup first has lost the training.
1: There you go.
3: So for those who aren't aware, when they're presented up the top of Spring Street,
1: After the
3: parade, there was almost this running gag going on that whoever let go of the cup first was a bit of a hoodoo, or whoever hung on to the cup was the favourite to win. And Josh Dunkley was laughing yesterday about it because all he said was, don't let it go. And he just kept hanging on to it.
0: So what are we going to get one year?
3: A bit like the
0: boxers face off. Who blinks first? Yeah. No one's going to yield.
3: Nah.
0: Just go on for...
3: A turn of paper boxes is still a go of the thing.
1: For me, I think the Wharfie time thing is fascinating to me. Like, psychology of sport and the fact that, as Jackie told us, that Chris Fagan yesterday in the final meeting played it to them, to his team, and said, when you hear that, that means they think they've won it. And I just wonder how much that played into the... I'm really fascinated about the psychology of sport.
3: I'd put it down to the fact that when they did play Wharfie time, why were they going for the big wide outside hits when they had the ruck dominance? That's probably when you start to bring the ball inside and you want repeat stoppages and you start playing that game. So, you know, look, Wharfie time. I don't think that was the reason they lost. They lost their way around centre bounce. You know, any danger you could get onto the back shoulder.
1: But more psychology from Brisbane's point of view. We're going to absolutely go for it here.
0: And we've just got word. Chris Fagan has just done a short on-field interview with the Channel 7 commentary team. And he sort of sat on the fence a bit. He said he's not locked in to coach next year and that he's going to be having a good hard think about it before he makes a final decision as to whether he'll go on, which is more than fair enough anyway.
3: And he probably doesn't want to make this moment about his retirement either.
0: Exactly.
1: What a way to go out, though. And it's interesting, Lee Matthews, our very own colleague here at 3AW, has always talked about the 10-year rule with coaching. I know they're very close. They talk a lot. They catch up every week that he spent 10 years at Collingwood, spent 10 years at Brisbane. His belief is that, you know, once you get to 10 years, that's enough for a group. And maybe you might see Chris Fagan, his 10th year, hang up the whiteboard as well.
4: I'll just give you my view on Wharfie time. There's that, if I'm Garlic, if I'm the person who's got the view, I'm not going to tempt fate here at all. Yep. I'm not going to do anything. I would also be saying on grand final day, I want a response from the coach, from someone within the footy department to let me know, because I don't think it's to hit the role of a CEO to decide when that happens, you know what I mean? Yep. How would he be feeling? If it's his call, how would he be feeling in that sense? Because you don't want any... I know Longmuir was not going to blame, so don't worry about it. It was on us sort of thing.
1: Yep.
4: But I just think it shouldn't be dictated by somebody outside the coach's box. It should be like a head... But you're not going to... Head of footy's not going to want to distract the coach and go, when do you want it to be played sort of thing? But maybe I would have waited till 45 seconds ago just to let the crowd have a bit of a cheer when we've won the premiership sort of thing.
0: And they've been beaten by the Lee Matthews rule. Yeah. I think it was 3:55 remaining, as Lee says, goals and minutes. And there was still enough time. They've kicked four goals in 4 minutes.
1: Yeah. Your calls continue for Nick Theodosi, 133-693. They continue to do their lap. Well, they're just milling around really with family and friends at the moment, the Brisbane Lions players. They're about to head down into the race. We'll get to Jackie Reed down there in the winning rooms. But Trent has been holding on. Hi, Trent.
5: Afternoon, guys. Congratulations on a magnificent call. Really, seriously. I'm up in Swan Hill here, streaming live on 3OW. Absolutely fantastic. Big shout out to Josh Tracy from the Tahuna Tangas in the Central Murray League, who played for Fremantle. Okay, you lost, Josh. Doesn't matter, mate. You're a winner. Unbelievable. Absolutely fantastic just to listen to the call. And we know the Tahuna Tangas in the local Central Murray League lost after the siren in their grand final here locally up in Swan Hill. But I'll tell you what, isn't it great to hear a local guy play in an AFL grand final? Fantastic, guys. Turned the snags, turned the shops, a couple of beers. Fantastic. Thank you very much.
0: Well, that is the heartbeat of Australian football summed up in that call. It's one of the biggest football grounds I've ever been to as well, Kahuna. It is enormous. It's about 2 acres.
3: I would have been no good if it was that big. The Lions have brought their other two cups out, so getting all the photos with the three cups as they head towards their cheer squad behind the goals and get all the great shots that give you some memories for a lifetime.
0: Good on you, Trent. Thanks for your call. The Lions are still out celebrating on the field. We're going to be going straight down into the rooms with Jackie Reed once they do depart the arena, and the celebrations will ramp up once they're inside the rooms. No doubt about that. 133-693 on the Nick Theodosi Prestige Cars open line. Annie, good afternoon to you. Welcome to 3AW Football.
7: Hey, thank you for taking my call. Guys, it's been wonderful listening to you all season. Tony Shaw and Matty Richo and Matt Branlin. Great. I always thought with Freo, with their conversion, I was worried about that. And with Shea Bolt winning the Norm Smith, oh, God, he could have kicked those three goals that were points. Freo... Well, it's one that got away, I think.
4: You're spot on, Annie. So in that third quarter, it was 21 inside 50s to 8, Fremantle's way. So Brisbane would have been wrapped to be within 10 points of what they were at three-quarter time. 21 inside 50s to 8, yet they kick 4 goals, 5 from those 21 entries, and Brisbane kicked 3-1 from their 8 entries. And then the last quarter, I thought they played safe. They'd still got the 17-point lead through that period, but we were saying, how often do they want to just bang it long, bang it long?
0: You identified it early, didn't you?
4: Late. And then when they got the 17-point lead, they then still went pretty slow. And even when they Brisbane got within 3 points, they had to try and score, in my opinion. The 3 minutes was too long, and Jordan Clark marked it off half-back, and it was slow. And you knew Brisbane were going to get the ball back and have one last crack at it.
1: So when you say safe, Jimmy and Lloydie, how do you explain that to our listeners?
3: They've got this habit where guys in their back line, and Jordan Clark's a culprit, Luke Ryan is their biggest culprit. As soon as they get the footy back, they sprint to dead parts of the ground. So they sprint to the flank or they sprint to the pocket and they demand the ball and they use each other. But the problem is when you go slow and you kick it wide, you allow the opposition to all just come get set. So that's Harris. Andrews comes back down the line. Gallup came back down the line. The ruckman comes across. And you actually give them a chance to get a bit of a breath. But that's what you want as a defensive unit in today's footy. You don't want speed on the game. So that's when they started to get numbers over there. And what do you think Bailey and Ashcroft and Neil and Rayner and these Cameron are doing when you're going slow and sideways? They're going, oh. And then when we get the ball back, look out, we're going to go full throttle.
0: And the sameness started with who it was with the exit kick every time. It was Luke Ryan. He knew exactly what it was going to be. 60-metre high, long drop punt. They needed to get the footy into the hands of McVee or Clark or Warner. Change it up with a bit of angles and chip it around and take some ground and then pump it on, but from half-back or centre wing, not from the last line. There's such a sameness to it.
3: Yeah, but their error too was they were kicking it so central. So, for people listening, imagine where the Toyota logos are and then or the centre square and then come about 5 metres towards the boundary. It was always in that channel. So it's very hard to defend if the opposition turns over. If you want to play that long, slow kick, bring it to
0: the boundary.
3: Because you know what you got? You got one of the best ruckmen in the game and you're dominant at clearance. So you either mark the footy or let's surge it to the boundary line and let's set up with the stoppage and let's set up the way Freo wants to play. Your back six in touch. So I reckon they went too central with that kick. Kick it closer to the boundary line. You're an elite AFL player. You know how to kick it 2 metres in from the line. So if it gets spoiled out of bounds, hey, we're good. We've got Luke Jackson. The guy's a menace in the ruck. Let's play into that game more often.
0: Remember a decade and a half ago, Collingwood were described as a great boundary line side because they'd hug the boundary if it got out. Because then Jolly would be in the ruck and Lee Swan Brown would be next to it.
3: And Pendlebury.
0: Yeah, we'll just reset and then we'll just monster them again at the stoppage and away we go again.
4: But that last quarter, they scored 3 goals from stoppage Brisbane. They all came in the last 4 or 5 minutes. So it's an area that Fremantle had dominated them and the Ashcroft show kicked in and turned the whole game.
1: Just some news through. Lachie Neale has confirmed his exit from Brisbane with Channel 7. He has said the best 8 years of my life and to finish with 3 premierships is something as a kid I never would have dreamed of. So Lachie Neale moving to the Magpies next year and finishing a winner with his 3rd premiership on the trot at the Brisbane Lions. Stephen has given it to us, wants to have a chat about Lachie Neale. Hi, Steve.
8: Oh, g'day, team. I just wanted to ask, what are your thoughts about the whole Lachie Neale saga throughout the whole week, from the report, going through to the tribunal, going through to the appeals board and eventually being allowed to play? Do you think subconsciously it might have had any impact at all on Brisbane?
1: Magpies next year and finishing a winner with his 3rd premiership on the trot at the Brisbane Lions. Stephen has given it to us, wants to have a chat about Lachie Neale. Hi, Steve.
8: Oh, g'day, team. I just wanted to ask, what are your thoughts about the whole Lachie Neale saga throughout the whole week, from the report, going through to the tribunal,

0: They didn't. They missed chances, and they also just didn't see out the game, and they retreated and hoped to hold on to a 17-point margin. And Brisbane know they go into, you put up the green go sign when you're down by three goals to say, we've got to kick four. And that's what Brisbane do really well. So, no, nothing to do with Lachie Neale. Neale's been a wonderful player for Brisbane. And
1: would they have won the flag without him today, Lachie Neale?
0: Not mine. I don't think so. I don't think so. I think Ainsworth would just be a stopper for one of those players.
1: Yeah.
0: Yeah.
1: You've got to admire, too, although they've gone down the Fremantle Dockers, Jimmy, the list that David Walls, who is the son of Robert Walls, he's the list manager at Fremantle, the list that he has been able to put together at Fremantle via the draft and free agency, he's put together an unbelievable list, hasn't he?
2: Yeah, he's nailed his top-end picks. Sarong, Young, Brayshaw. Remember, they got the Brayshaw pick when Mab Weller, actually, they traded to Gold Coast, got pick two. I know how highly Lloydie speaks of Brayshaw as a cultural setter, but then rookie picks as well, and then smartly traded the right amount to get the big names, you know, like Jackson, across from the Demons as well.
3: Let's start our celebrations in the winners' rooms for Tobin Brothers Funerals, celebrating lives. We'll head down there. The players are still out on the arena, but head of football, Danny Daly of the champion Brisbane Lions, is standing alongside Jackie Reid in the dressing rooms.
4: Well, Danny, congratulations. You look like you cannot quite believe it.
5: I don't think anyone can believe it, can they? Extraordinary game of football. I actually do feel a bit sorry for Freo. They played an outstanding game, but you know, our boys just don't know how to give up. They don't know how to lose, and they're an amazing group of players.
4: The boys upstairs were saying it was the Lee Matthews rule almost. You can't give up, can you, when there's enough minutes and goals?
5: No, you can't. We've always said that. If we need as many goals as there are minutes left, we're still a chance. And just by chance, we spoke about Wolfie time yesterday. We had it in the team meeting. We had a bit of a chat about, you know, how we could use it for our own advantage. And when they got that three goals in front, the boys got back to the middle and, you know, they made a pact to each other that they weren't going to let this deter them. And, you know, Will Ashcroft got to work and did his magic.
2: Danny, Jimmy Bartel here. Massive congratulations to you and all the Lions. We're still spinning, but we don't have the stress like you do on game day. Just further to the Wharfie time, was it just, all right, we're going to talk about it, we're not going to give into it, or was it actually something you go, hey, when we get back to a centre bounce, we're going to go even more attacking? Was there actually something technical as well that you put in place?
5: Yeah, we basically spoke about it yesterday, and we thought that if they play Wharfie time, it means they're a goal or two in front, so we needed to change up the middle and just be really attacking against it. And that's what the boys did, to their credit. They made it happen, and they made it work for the next two centre bounces and gave us a bit of energy, to be honest. So, it worked for us really well.
2: You touched on it. You felt sorry for them. Fague said, you know, they were the better team. What were they doing that was, you know, just having you guys not quite matching them?
5: They destroyed us around clearance, let's be honest. The centre bounce, they just mauled us in there. Jackson was outstanding. And then around the ground clearances, especially that third quarter, I think we were minus 11. We just couldn't do anything. We tried a number of things. So, you know, they were able to get the territory battle from clearance. They probably didn't punish us as much as they probably would have liked in that third quarter, and just gave us a little sniff to keep in there. So we were trying our best to keep it into a transition game rather than a stoppage game. It worked for us in the end.
0: Danny, congratulations. Did you think Will Ashcroft was Brisbane's most influential player in the game because of what he did late?
5: Oh, I think he was, no doubt about it. And, you know, Logan had a probably poor game for him, but he stood up when it mattered. But, he's an unbelievable young player, Will, so he was the one for me.
0: Can I ask you, like, in terms of the Wharfie time, like, do you think that should come from, like, a coaching group about when they would be happy for it? Because I'd love to know how Justin Longmuir would be feeling about it.
5: Yeah, I'd like to be asked by upstairs or the admin department if it was something they'd want to do, because then me and Fags would have a chat about it and work through whether we want it or not. We've always been a couple, me and Fags. Maybe we're old-fashioned that we don't like giving the opposition any type of ammunition. I would have liked to have some input into that.
2: Danny, Lloydie and I are unabashed Josh Dunkley fans. We just love everything he does. What makes him so special? Because everywhere he goes, teams seem to thrive, and he's the common link.
5: He's just a magnificent human being. He's probably, and I've met a few, and I've got a fair few friends, and Trent Cotchin standing next to me here, but he's just the most magnificent human being. He would do anything for the team. I think we saw that today with some of his smothers. Hates losing. He's my connector with the footy footy play.

0: days. Any time I need something done, I'll go through Dunks, and he's been unbelievable for our football club.
1: Danny, now's not the time to make a decision. It's all about the celebration, but do you think Fags will go on?
0: Yeah, interesting discussion. We caught up for dinner last night, and he said he wants to catch up during the week. So, you know, I'd hate to see him go because I'm not sure what life would be like without him. So I'm sure he'll make a decision in the next week about what he wants to do moving forward.
2: Danny, do you have coaching aspirations?
0: Yeah, I'd like to, but, you know, if Fags leaves, it's up to the club to decide what they want to do. They might want to head in a new direction with a new voice. So we'll see where it all lands. I love coaching. I love the role I play here as footy manager and been heavily involved in coaching. So I've got the best of both worlds.
1: Enjoy the celebrations. Thanks for your time on 3 Out of New Footy right throughout the year. And we'll talk to you soon.
0: No worries, guys. Thanks for your support of our football club. And thanks for talking to me.
1: Danny Daly, head of football at the Brisbane Lions. The three-peat is complete.
3: So the news doesn't stop
1: coming.
3: If they want to continue on the same path, he's the obvious choice. If they want to change it up, they go obviously for another coach.
2: You and I spoke pre-game about this, didn't we, mate?
3: Yeah.
1: So the Lions are just departing the arena now. That has just been met with a huge roar. And as you'd pointed out earlier, I think it was you, Jimmy, or Matty, all three cups, 24, 25, and now 26, are proudly being displayed to the crowd as they walk down the race. Many of the players draped in Brisbane Lions scarves. Of course, all players with premiership medallions round their necks. Let's get back down to Jackie Reid in the rooms. They're not far away from entering the Premiership Brisbane Lions.
4: Oh, it's pretty squashy down here, as you can imagine. So many people have packed in. There's family, friends. There are some super fans as well. I got Mickey Roberts from Triple M elbowing me to get to the front as the boys come in. Dane Zorko going straight to the 4X F-ski there. They've got some Premiership specially sort of designed up cans that they'll be drinking from later on tonight. But the guys are just making their way into the rooms. Quite the media scrum. I reckon there's about 80 people down here trying to get a word with any of the players. And Dane Zorko, as per usual, just taking control of the distribution of the beers as everyone gets into the circle. I can see Chris Fagan having a word with Charlie Cameron as they wait for the rest of the players to come in. A bit of a cuddle between those two. I've got Josh Dunkley's carrying the Premiership Cup, which already has a nice dint in it, actually. If you have a good look at the cup, it's gone through something already out there. But just make my way to the front of this here and see if we can get a little closer. Just waiting on the last couple of players, and I reckon we're just about ready for Dane Zorko to kick us off with a bit of drumming on the air ski. So here we go, guys.

0: drenched in 4X down here. Chris Bacon even tried to get out of the way there as it went flying through the air there. I'll see if we can grab a couple of places. Give me a second and we'll get set up and we'll grab someone here.
1: Don't worry, Jack. We're not going anywhere on air for another hour and 37 minutes. It's 23 past 6.
2: Are you a fan of 4X or not? Are you a 4X man?
1: Yeah, not particularly, but yeah. I reckon if you're in part of a premiership side, you would you'd probably drink EMU Export. let's get back down to Jackie Reid in the room. She's managed to grab one of the premiership lines. In fact, it's 3-goal last quarter hero, Logan Morris.
0: Goodness me, Logan. Congratulations on the win. You had a tough start to the game, but then that last quarter, some massive moments there from you.
3: Yeah, I didn't like the first three quarters that I had personally, but you know, life as a forward, you just got to take your moments, and I think I did that pretty well in the last quarter, and I knew that if we got the ball going forward and get it into our forward line, then it gives us good looks, and yeah, I was just able to capitalise in the end.
0: We had Danny Daly on just a few moments ago who spoke about Wharfie time and how you guys tried to sort of reverse psychology that and sort of make it your own motivating factor.
3: Yeah, we obviously knew they were going to pull it at one stage, and yeah, as soon as they did, we just kind of looked at each other and, you know, we're trying to enjoy it, and kind of gave us a lift in the end, I think. We had that first centre bounce clearance and got the ball going on our terms, so we knew that they were going to use it at some stage, and we were able to not let it affect us and end up getting goals out of it.
4: Hey Logan, Matthew Lloyd here, congratulations. Like, I can't remember a bigger kick riding on a grand final. You, a minute 13 to go, and you had to go back and slot that one. Can I just ask, did you know how long there was to go and how were you feeling at that point?
3: I kind of had some sort of knowledge on how long was left. I saw the sign and it said 90 seconds, so I was definitely shooting it for that set shot, but I just went back to what I did at training, and I practiced a lot of set shots throughout the whole entire year, and I just wanted to visualise that, and I was able to kick it in the end. Obviously missed one in the first quarter, which I was flat about, so it was nice to get that one.
5: Logan, Jimmy Bartel here, well done on the premiership and well done on owning the moment. So, 3 goals down, about 4 minutes to go. So what's the instruction? Because it looked like you got isolated deeper and you had a lot more space to work in.
3: Yeah, we wanted to isolate one forward, and that was me. Just trying to lengthen, and the boys did an exceptional job to move the ball the way they did, and then kick it to me 1v1, and I was able to take that last mark. And I was probably a bit flat with myself throughout the game. I kind of was getting under him and wasn't marking ones that I probably would have liked, and I just took my moment at the end there, and then obviously went back and kicked it.
5: Enjoy the moment, well deserved. 3 premierships. Looking forward to seeing again what you could do next year as well.
3: Thanks, guys. Appreciate it.
1: Logan Morris there in the Brisbane Lions rooms. We need to take a break. Jackie Reid is going to continue to work over. Oh, we've got Chris Fagan now standing alongside Jackie Reid. Jack, we'll get back down to you.
0: Yeah, a bit busy down here. Congratulations, Chris. I was watching you with that last goal when it went through. The celebrations were unbelievable. But then on the siren, you took a minute to yourself.
6: I was trying to sort of figure out what happened, to tell you the honest truth. I didn't have any words when the siren went. I felt that I think they got 17 points up, and I thought that's going to be pretty hard from here. We rolled the dice and just put in place our win the game strategies, and they paid off. And sort of, funnily enough, yesterday we talked about the fact that they might play Wharfie time, which they did. And we just said we're going to use that as a cue for us to get cracking, and as it turned out, that's how it worked out. But this group, they've got so much resilience. We saw it last week, and we saw it again today. It's been something that we've developed over a period of time, yes, we're able to put it to good use in the end today. I do feel sorry for Fremantle. I thought they were the better team on the day. Particularly that third quarter, they dominated the contest and clearance, and we couldn't get the ball inside 50, so they'd be pretty flat, but I think they've got some big days ahead of them.
0: Certainly. I just wanted to quickly ask you the emotion of this, though. I can see as you're talking about your players, the love and the care and the passion you have for this group. I mean, it's overwhelming.
6: Oh, yeah, it is. I mean, they're good men, and we spend a lot of time together, and I feel like they're a little bit like my sons, I suppose, in some ways. And I only want good things for them. And you know, they understand how I feel about them, but they give back to me too, so I'm very grateful for that.
5: Chris, Jimmy Bartel here, we are so happy for you. It's incredibly well deserved. And going on to your point about, you know, Freo being a bit unlucky, the feeling once the final siren goes, is this time just feel a bit surreal? Because we're in shock of the last 4 minutes of that game. Was it just, is it feeling a bit like an out-of-body experience at the moment?
6: Yeah, I would agree with that. The siren went, because I was just resigning myself to the fact that we're going to lose, and I was starting to think about what I might say to the players in the event that occurred. So that was certainly my mindset. I mean, we were trying to roll the dice and win the game, but it felt like a bridge too far, to be honest. But it happened very quickly, and that's the exciting part about our team. We do have the capacity to score quickly, and we showed it again today.
4: Chris, you spoke about the dominance of the Dockers at three in the third quarter. How were you feeling at three-quarter time? Did you feel, I know it was only 10 points, but all the clearances, dominance, inside 50 dominance, what sort of message do you sell at that point?
6: Yeah, I thought it was still a winnable game, but I did say to the players, if it continues to go the way it did in the third quarter for clearance and contested ball, that then there's no chance that we could win this game, because we couldn't get the ball inside our own 50. And I think we did a bit better in that area in the last quarter. Probably evened it up a little bit, gave our forwards a look, and they were able to get the job done.
4: How are you? What do you feel like when Logan Morris, with that kick, when he's going back, like when there's a minute 13 to go, like how are you feeling?
6: Well, I was excited because you know, we were a chance to win the game, I guess, when I thought it had been taken away from us. And then I didn't know whether to look or not, because I didn't know whether he put it through. I mean, there's a lot of pressure on a shot on goal like that. But he's a pretty cool customer, Logan. He didn't have the greatest of games, but his last quarter was pretty good. So very happy for him.
1: And Chris, as we let you go, it's not a night to make a decision now. It sounds like you've got a big decision to make in the next couple of weeks. Just how emotionally drained are you actually at this moment?
6: Well, I'm actually really excited at the moment, but I do want to, excuse me, have a bit of a think about whether I go on. Like, I've been doing it for 10 years now, and we've had a lot of fun together. It's a tough job. So I just want a little bit of time to think whether now's the right time to call it quits, or whether I go on for another year. But I certainly don't want to be that bloke that hangs around and they have to give me the boot in the end. So I'd rather call time on myself if I could.
4: Come back in Jan, Chris. We need you. Go for four in a row.
1: Yeah. Chris, enjoy the night, the week, the month, and thank you for being a superstar of Australian football.
6: No, thank you, guys. Good to talk to you.
1: Brisbane Lions Premiership coach Chris Fagan, the emotions bubbling over there in the Lions rooms. We need to take a break. More calls on the other side of this. Also, back down into the Brisbane Lions rooms, Jackie Reid will be catching up with as many of the Premiership players as possible. For Maccas, this is 3RW Grand Final Footy.
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9: League Grand Final history. Let's get back down to the Lions' rooms. Darcy Wilmot, best known as the best celebrator of the Brisbane Lions in premiership years, is standing alongside Jackie Roo.
10: Oh, congratulations, Darcy. I did love your work on the stage tonight. It felt like the crowd was sort of cheering you on to say something down the mic.
11: Yeah, it did get brought up a couple of times, but I'm happy that we're able to get the job done so I could yell something silly out there.
10: Now, Warfie time, that's been the big talking point post-game. It looked like you guys just turned the tables on Warfie time and made it your own activation.
11: Yeah, we spoke about it before that it might show up, and credit to the boys for being able to stay composed. And it probably gave us a little bit of an edge to be able to attack them when they all thought that, you know, oh, we got the momentum, something like that. We had nothing to lose and could just attack them and blindside them.
12: Hey, Darcy, how often do you go over scenarios? Like when you get three goals down with 4 minutes to go, like, is that trained every week?
11: Yeah, every week. You know, kill the game, win the game, all that stuff, stoppage plays, that sort of stuff is always being trained and talked about. So it's a really important part of the game. And
13: Darcy, Jimmy Bartel here. Well done on the win. You flipped the script on Fakes. He got you with the Gatorade chair at the end.
11: Yeah, I know, the cheeky bugger. I was a little bit disappointed because I was like, it's going to be cold and I want to wear my outfit the whole night that I've got on right now. So I'm just going to have to shower in my kit right now so I don't drink like beer and stuff.
13: I think it's fair to say you're a high energy character. How does FaZe go about coaching you? Like, what sort of instructions does he give you?
11: He just lets me play to my strengths and he'll pull me ear in a little bit if I get a little bit out of hand. But no, he's really good and lets me play with my confidence and strength. Really supportive in that way, so he's good.
12: Hey, Darcy, we haven't seen a game like that pressure-wise. It was off the charts and you as a defensive group conceded. You had to hold up against 62 inside 50s.
11: Yeah, right.
12: Yeah, 62 to 48. So I'm trying to ask you how you felt back there because you got smashed at clearance.
11: Yeah, a little bit disappointing in that aspect, but we're able to hold up and withstand the challenge and stuff like that. So that's really good for our yeah, for today, really, it's really good that we can stand up with that top of pressure and ball coming in that much. So I'm really happy that we could stand up.
9: Darcy, just before we let you go, do you sometimes have to pinch yourself as to what you've achieved in your short time in league footy? Still haven't missed a game from debut. Debuted in one of the most epic elimination finals we've seen against the Tigers. Haven't missed a game since, and now three-time premiership player.
11: Oh, it's absolutely unbelievable, isn't it? Yeah, you do pinch yourself, and very fortunate that I've been able to be in this situation and the timing and stuff. So, yeah, don't plan on missing any time soon, and hopefully many more.
9: Well, you are the Energizer Bunny. Enjoy the celebrations.
11: Oh, bloody will, mate. Don't you worry about that.
9: Darcy Wilmot down there in the Brisbane Lions room.
1: Just re-watching the last three goals that they kicked. Like Logan Morris, under huge amounts of pressure, we're talking about the big contested mark. You rewatch the Zach Bailey goal out of the contest, how strong he is.
6: Goal for the ages.
1: Stood up in all the contests, but been able to generate the power from 35-40. And then even Logan Morris's last one, the snap from about 40 that just kept bending around. Every goal was just madness.
9: Zach Bailey scored 9 times in last year's grand final, 3 goals, 6. That was his only score today. But as you said, Matty, what a goal. I mean, that goal will be replayed. and that brought him back to within 5 points. So we've got the times. 23-10, Charlie Cameron brought it back to an 11-point game. 24-29, this is on the count-up clock. Zach Bailey with that amazing goal back to 5 points. 27 minutes and 59 seconds into the last quarter, Logan Morris puts them in front. And then just after the 30 minutes.
6: That's a big goal too. The set shot was a big goal, wasn't it? Yeah. As well.
14: And the other Beaver moment was when Freo won the clearance after there was a point in it.
9: Yeah.
14: And it was amazing by Harris Andrews and those guys back there. And they just worked it out beautifully out of defence.
9: Because it was a beautiful clean clearance by Shea Bolton, wasn't it?
14: Yeah.
9: Extraordinary. And the last goal, in the end, it's a 7-point margin. It deserved to be one kick, didn't it? But Logan Morris with that final goal after 30 minutes and 2 seconds.
14: The other thing I was going to ask, Bill, was Ashcroft's smartness to, he didn't, remember that we had a go at the player who had a shot with Davidson?
1: Yes.
14: A kick where he should have kicked to Norton and they lost.
1: Just kicked it.
14: Membry went down the end and they knocked the Western Bull. Was it that the one? Anyway, there was a kick where he should have popped it to Norton. It was Davidson. And
1: that's
14: kicked,
1: right, in the pocket.
14: And he kicked the point and that gave him the kick in.
1: Yep.
14: So that's where Ashcroft just kept carrying it. And it took all the time off, eventually gave it to Logan Morris who kicked the goal. So his smarts in that final moment was beyond his years.
9: 14-12-96 to 12-17-89, 100,023, so right on capacity, despite Jimmy's ticket not scanning in correctly. And no disrespect now to Geelong or Hawthorn. The Lions frank themselves as the team of the 21st century to date.
6: As a club.
1: Six premierships.
9: As a club. Geelong and Hawthorn have been immense, but 6 premierships in the first 27 seasons.
1: Yeah, 27, sorry.
9: Yep.
6: And they've done it sort of differently, haven't they, than Hawthorn and Geelong, where they went all the way down the bottom and came all the way back up again.
9: Let's get back down to Jackie Reid.
10: Well, I've got Cam Rayner with me. Cam, I feel like we do this every year now. Congratulations, 3 in a row. How good?
15: Yeah, it's becoming a bit of a habit for us, isn't it? So, honestly, it's unbelievable. I've spoken about it a couple of times before, but this group is really, really special, and it's something that we've built from the ground up. And, you know, I kind of don't want to sound like a broken record because I speak to you like this about every year, but I'm really proud and I'm really happy that this group continues to get the success that we deserve.
10: So let's talk about a player that doesn't get a lot of accolades but did some really special things out there. Little 1%ers, Ryan Lester, the smother at the end there. Unbelievable.
15: Yeah, you know what? I'm going to go the other way. I think Froggy's getting too much attention now in the last couple of years, so he needs to get pulled back a little bit. But he's really the epitome of this team. We love him so much, and I guess he got his another 1-year contract, which is his little niche thing that he does. So, I'm so happy for him.
14: Hey, Cam, talk about how you've never lost the hunger as a playing group, and even when you get belted, you always respond the next week. Can you talk about the driving forces behind that?
15: Yeah, I feel like our hunger was questioned this year, and the group obviously is aware of what people are saying in the media and aware of what people talk about. But honestly, I question this group's hunger after last week and then again this week. I think it was 18 points or something with 3 minutes to go. It's unbelievable.
1: Cam, Jimmy Bartel here. Well done on the flag. We saw some great shots of you just taking a moment with Fags and giving him a big hug. That's before all the Gatorade showers.
13: What does he mean to you as a coach?
15: I love him. I really do. And obviously, I'm a bit of a lover. I show my affection to a lot of people. But Fags is such a special person to me. And, you know, I feel like he was probably just, he was a little bit shocked. I think he said to me, he goes, geez, I thought we were cooked in that last couple of minutes. But the amount of trust and, I guess, spirit he's put into me, like there was times early in my career where I was called, people were calling for me to get out of the team, and I remember just speaking to him and he would just reassure me every time that how much he believed in me and how much he trusted me, and that's his biggest strength as a coach, and you wonder why so many people appreciate him and so many people want to come here and play for him. He's such a special man, and I'm so happy that he's now a three-time premiership coach.
14: Ken, what's your role when you go three goals down with 4 minutes to go? When has everyone got a role to play in that situation, that scenario, basically?
15: Yeah, a little bit. Like, we talked through a few things, but I feel like the group's just been really well connected this year, and I feel like when we had those bad games is when our connections dropped. So we kind of just all looked at each other and said, like, really is our last go at it, and I'm just trying to get up there and trying to get the ball going forward, which is everyone else did as well. And yeah, nothing too set in stone. I think the coaches throw the trust to us a little bit to make sure that we can do the work, but that's all from the backing from them.
13: You've got stars everywhere, you're one of the stars, but Will Ashcroft, the last 4 minutes, he was just incredible. Do you ever just think, oh my goodness, he's only 22?
15: Yeah, it's kind of scary, isn't it? I don't think I've ever seen a player like him. He's just unbelievable. His ability to find space where no one else can, and he's got that, he can sense the moments. Like, he knows that when there's someone to stand up, he's always around it, and he's just been such an awesome player for us in his short time. And who knows, maybe if he was playing in that 2023 grand final, we could have won four in a row, but yeah, he's unbelievable.
9: Cam, thanks for joining us, as you're always so generous with your time. I'm proud of you, footy. Enjoy the celebrations.
15: Thank you very much. Appreciate you guys. See you next year.
9: Cam Rayner there. I think we're going to stay with Jackie Reid, because Sam Draper, who is now a first-time premiership player, has, well, he wouldn't have crept up alongside you, Jackie, because he's hard to miss.
10: Absolutely. I've got Sam Draper with me now. Sam, congratulations. It's been a masterstroke, this move up north.
16: Yeah, it looks like it now, doesn't it? I'm so happy, so grateful to be part of this club.
10: You had one of the most interesting matchups of the day up against Luke Jackson, who had a terrific game as well. What was the plan to try to wear him down?
16: Yeah, obviously Luke's been in incredible form, and me and 40, like we do every week, we work together and figure out a plan with our ruck coach Ben Hudson, and then yeah, back ourselves in. So obviously Luke had a great game again today. But yeah, really proud of me and 40 to do the job.
13: Sam, Jimmy Bartel here. Well done on the premiership. We're all focusing on Warfie time because it changed in your favour. So you get back the centre bounce crew. What's the message? Let's hit it on the outside. Where's Will? Talk to us. What's going on?
16: Yeah, initially to stay calm. Yeah, Fags was sort of talking about it during the week. If they need to pull the Warfie time trigger, it means they need a little bit of a boost, so we'll try and feed off that. So, yeah, when it came, we were excited by it. And I think last week, how loud that prelim was when Hawthorn got in front, I think we learned from that and just stay calm and then let Will Ashcroft do his thing.
13: So you just work out where he is and hit it to the outside? Is there a...
16: Honestly, I can't really remember, but Will, even if I don't hit it to him, he's just so clever. He's two steps ahead. He'll find out where it's going. And, yeah, just like last week, he stood up again and late in the game.
14: Sam, Matthew Loy, you scored 3-2 behinds from stoppage in the last quarter when they were on top for the first three quarters. So you must be wrapped with your influence in that last period.
16: Yeah, well, that's great to hear. Well, yeah, we just stayed calm in there and focused on forward footy. And then eventually, yeah, it broke open. So, yeah, I think we were both the two best clearance teams in the con. I might be wrong there, yeah. But so hopefully it was a good battle to watch. But, yeah, I'm just glad we could stand up till the end.
14: So being on the outside, at being at the Bombers for a long time, Sam, and then coming into this environment, like what makes Brisbane so special?
16: ever since I came to the club, they just backed themselves in, and a real calmness about the place because they know what they're doing, and it works because they've obviously got the results the last 2 years. So, yeah, just backing themselves in, backing their people in, and even when we were not going so well, I think when we played Frio early in the year, we were 6-6, and it just come back to backing our people in and, yeah, bringing your weapons as a player, and then the rest will look after itself.
9: Sam, how far do you think your second quarter goal travelled, and how far will it have travelled in about 6 months' time?
16: I was inside the centre square, wasn't I?
9: That's 6 months' time.
16: Yeah, no, I was pretty happy with that. Yeah, missed a sitter last week, but I dobbed one from 80 today.
9: Absolutely flushed it, and I'm sure you're going to flush the celebrations as well. You might be close to best on ground in the coming weeks. Enjoy.
16: Yeah, I hope so. Thank you, guys.
9: Sam Draper there, a premiership player.
6: How many... flush a few 4Xs, I think.
9: Indeed. So, Sam Draper and Oscar Allen, the only newbies in terms of joining the premiership ranks. I think we've got that right. I don't think there's...
1: Yeah, others that went to their second, which would be Berry and right, Hipwood.
6: Hipwood, yep.
1: And, of course... Big Gallop.
14: And McKenna would be second. I think he missed one.
9: Now, Justin Longmuir and Shay Bolton, the North Smith medalist, have just started facing the media. Can we bring that to you straight away? We can, no?
17: I think we can put it down to...
1: We can.
17: Yeah, one of the better teams of all time. Backs against the wall, they found something, and we just didn't have the answer for that.
18: It's a very unique situation that Shay finds himself in, one of only five now in a losing side. Just, I suppose, a word on his game, what you made of it.
17: Oh, I think he's probably emulated his whole final series. You know, he's been in this position a lot, and I think that experience showed today. His not only ability to win the ball, but then make sure it either

0: that gets to the outside through his own endeavours or feeding it to others on the outside. I think, yeah, he's had a super final series, and today, yeah, was a big part of that. And, you know, I thought we had a lot of winners on the day. I thought most of our players can hold their head up high with the way they performed, and, yeah, clearly Shea was one of them.
1: Just to continue on, Chase.
2: Okay, we'll just leave the Justin Longmuir press conference there. We'll come back to that a little bit later. In fact, we'll take a break. Just before we do, Adam's been hanging on the Nick Theodosi Prestige Car open line for some time. We'll squeeze in one more call before a break. Adam, welcome to 3RW Footy.
3: Hey, guys. I listened to the whole game, and it was a great broadcast. Just on those last four goals, the Charlie Cameron one came out of the middle. So can't do anything about that 6-6-6. The Bailey one was from a contest. Can't really do much about that. The Logan one, why wasn't there players behind the ball? Why wasn't Tracy back there? Why was it a one-on-one and not two-on-one, three-on-one? Should they put more numbers behind the ball, Fremantle?
4: It came from a free kick paid for a holding the ball off the halfback flank, and they squared it up really quickly to Berry in the middle. So Freo had still committed a lot of players long down the line from the original free kick, and they made the ground. I actually give credit more to Brisbane and how brave they were. His kick up the middle didn't hit Lachie Neale perfectly, but the fact is Neale won a big contest and drove it long. So that they were defending the long down the line, and Brisbane had made the ground really wide. So it was probably better Brisbane play, like the other two goals you mentioned. They just won those big moments and some extraordinary goals. It was an impressive mark, contested mark as well, when his confidence probably wasn't sky high after being well held for most of the day.
2: Castrol mark of the day, no doubt about that. Adam, thanks for your call. Thanks for joining us on 3RW Footy. We need to take a break. Time for more calls over the next hour and a bit. We're on air until 8 o'clock local time, currently 9 minutes to 7. Brisbane have won the 2026 Grand Final by 7 points, 14-12-96, to the brave Fremantle Dockers, 12-17-89. Back down into the Brisbane Lions rooms with Jackie Reid on the other side of this as well. And in the last hour, we'll bring you some of the press conferences of both Justin Longmuir and also, of course, Chris Fagan, who already has had a chat to us post-match down in the Lions' triumphant dressing rooms. For Maccas, this is 3RW Grand Final Football.
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6: Captain Harris Andrews, the superstar defender, is standing next to Jackie Roos.
7: Congratulations, Harris. As Bruce just said then, you love the red time goals and just get it done.
8: Yeah, it's been a great day for us. If I reflect back on 2023, when we played the Pies, they were able to get a hold of us in red time. And we knew that Frio are a really great team in regards to their momentum. They're able to kick goals back to back. So that was something we talked about during the week to make sure we were on, staying connected out on the field. And to get that result is just incredible.
7: Your matchup today was pretty box office against the Prancy Pony. It looked like he was getting stuck into you off the ball there.
8: Yeah, he was. No, it's a credit to him. I love the way Bossy goes about it. You know, he's an unbelievable footballer and really ignites them with his energy. So I was doing what I could to try and nullify him. He was, you know, able to get his hands on the ball early and really kept me accountable. And it was a great matchup. I really admire the way, as I said, he goes about it. And it was a great matchup.
9: Harris, Jimmy Bartel here. Well done on another premiership. So well deserved. We spoke to the coach just before and he said it's all a bit surreal, this win. Of course, you know, the feeling's always incredible after a premiership, but does it feel a bit surreal this time because of how much you came back from?
8: It does. Yeah, I'll be honest with you. When Vossi kicked that goal at the top of the goal square after a kick out, I thought we were cooked. You're trying to remain optimistic and get around the boys and stuff, but I thought, oh, Jesus, just might be a bridge too far. But this group has shown over a long period of time the resilience, the resolve. We're 6-6 halfway through the year, and obviously we got smashed by the Swans in that first final, and we've found a way to get ourselves back to the big dance. And we've got some blokes in our team that just refuse to give up and die.
9: And on the coach, what does it mean for you? Your partnership with him has been one of the great partnerships we've seen. So what's the coach mean to you?
8: Oh, he means everything. Not only just myself, but everyone at the footy club. He's been true to himself the whole journey. Obviously, arrived when the club was on its knees 10 plus years ago, and the way he's just continued to improve himself as a coach and as a person is really inspiring. And as players, it's hard not to try and replicate that. Improving our own game and us as people. If your head coach is going about trying to make himself better and try and drive the club forward, so. It's been an incredible journey. Obviously there's been a little bit of media speculation this week. I've got no idea. I haven't chatted to the big fella yet. He's been so dialed in on this week. And at the end of the day, he's been, an absolute legend of our footy club, and respect whatever happens.
9: And you mentioned he came to the club when it was on knees. You're a Queensland lad, drafted out of their zone. The connection now the Lions have to Queensland and Brisbane.
8: Yeah, it's very special. Obviously I was drafted at the end of 2014 and the club was sort of, I think we won 3 and 4 games my first 2 seasons, and the way that, Brisbane has gotten around AFL in the last 12 years has been incredible, and that's off the back of the club really investing in the community. Obviously the Lions Academy as well has been really helpful to try and steer some of that talent away from NRL and find its way into the AFL. And I guess it can be tough for, people down south and in some of the other states that, where footy is a massive part to see the academy, you know, potentially push some players out in the AFL, but I get to see it every day, you know, the way that AFL and the academy, and we're investing in the community, and we're able to sort of create more excitement for AFL up here, and it's been great to see the whole state and get around us.
9: Hey, Harris, Lloydy here. I loved your second half. Like, I know what the time opposition put into you, but I just thought you still were fisting the ball 25 metres, and then you sort of got your offensive game going. And even that last one, you hit the front and you're up by 1 point, and the ball came in at a fast centre break, and you had to compose yourself too. And I thought you defenders did that so well. So what's going through your head at that stage?
8: Just shorten the leg rope, stay as close to your man as you can, and try and win your 1-on-1. It was obviously a very tough day. They've got an incredible forward line. Their tall forwards are a handful every week for every team, and that was a real focus of ours going into the game, making sure we got some big kills on the balls to try and turn them around and get the ball going in our front half. And I felt like early we were able to do that. Probably weren't able to capitalise on our front half dominance early, but that was a real focus. And you know, we certainly had our hands full down there with Tracy, Jai Amos, who's an incredible footballer. And obviously, you know, Paddy Boss as well, who's had a fantastic season.
9: When Tracy was getting a hold of Gallup early, if you had have gone to Tracy, like, can you do that just out there, or do you think it would have been a merry-go-round with Boss following you?
8: I definitely tried at times to maybe put myself a little bit closer to Tracy. He's such a focal point for him, but to Boss's credit, he was really diligent. He wanted to make sure his body was on mine at all times, and I had to work my way through that, which I've got great support around me. I think something I've learned in the last couple of years is I don't have to do it on my own. I can work with my teammates around me to try and get them. And you saw Ty Gallup take a few intercept marks late. That's probably a growth in my game that I've had to, adjust to over the last couple of years, and something that, potentially might be something going forward.
10: And Harris, on a personal note, we know that you're studying teaching at the moment, so no holiday for you. You're going on a work placement now, is that right?
8: That is correct, yeah. No, the 19th of October, I start my third teaching placement up in Brisbane. I'll be running a few classes at a school up in Brisbane for 5 weeks. So, it'll be nice to enjoy this for a couple of weeks, gather my thoughts, and then get ready to experience a bit of real life.
10: Kids will bring you back to earth pretty quickly.
8: I hope so.
6: And as we let you go, Harris, who gets the 3-2-1 in the coming weeks for the celebrations?
8: Oh, boy. I don't know. It's going to be an interesting watch. We've got some young guys that are going for it pretty hard. I'm interested to watch how Oscar Allen and Sam Draper find themselves in the next few weeks. They might get a bit of early day fever, but we'll be pretty reserved. I think it's obviously a special time we want to spend with friends and family, and really acknowledge the hard work that goes into a season.
6: Go and enjoy it, mate. Spectacular result after a spectacular season.
8: Thanks very much, guys. Have a great weekend.
6: Harris Andrews, co-captain of the Brisbane Lions, premiership captain again. Kai Lohman, I think, now is standing alongside Jackie Reid. Another two grand final goals. He kicked a couple of majors in last year's big one as well. Let's get back down to Jack.
7: I feel like you're another one we interview after all of the grand final victories, Kai. First and foremost, who's kicking off the celebrations down here? Is it yourself and Darcy Wilmot leading the pack, or is Sam Draper going to weigh in?
11: He'll have to join the crew, but it's usually me and Moddy, and we're welcome to the crew. Yeah, it'll be good.
7: Absolutely. Now, talk to me about Wharfie time. You guys turned the tables on Wharfie time, and it backfired on them big time.
11: Yeah, absolutely. I think we set a pre-game. Fake said, let's try and reverse it and get a kick out of it ourselves, and it seemed to work that way, and a few boys stood up, so it was awesome.
9: Kai, Jimmy Bartelli, well done, Jim, on the premiership win. We've spoken to Harris and the coach, and they all said, we were cooked. Well, what were you thinking, of course, with 5 minutes to go?
11: I wasn't thinking too much. I never am, Jim, but I was thinking we probably lost this, and obviously a few big moments from Will and the centre clearance, which we couldn't do much all day in there, and then Saucy Morris just kicked him out of his bum, so it was awesome.
9: Hey, you've had a fantastic year this year, and we've got to acknowledge that. What's been the big change for you personally? Is it just maturity, more games under your belt? Have you done something different? You're just getting better and better.
11: I tried to. 2024 was a bit hard to, after the final series and after the grand final as well. I think I put a lot of weight on my shoulders to try and be that level of player all year. And last year, I think it was round one, I did my ankle and tried to play through injury all year. It was just a bit of a shit year, and hard to play at my best. And this year, did a lot of work on my body and had obviously ankle surgery helps, but yeah, I think just feeling fit and body's feeling good, and then yeah, just learning off these players like Charlie Cameron and Zach Bailey and guys like this, and yeah, just trying to take my moments and yeah, just learning every day from these great players.
12: Kai, Lloyd here, congratulations. Have you ever laid 10 tackles in a game before? That's not like you, is it?
11: Nah, I don't think so. I'm a bit of a downhill skier, so it was good. Yeah, Fake said to me a few times this year and the whole time I've been at the club really is, I think he thinks when I do my defensive pressure and tackle, I can get into the games easier and stay in the games, and then it helps my offense as well because I'm around the footy and, you know, I can be in the game for longer, which he wants, so yeah, it's good.
12: Where would your running sit at Brisbane? Like, are you up there with the endurance runners?
11: All of them. Yeah, I'm up there. Probably top three, I think. Yeah, not one or two. I don't know why I said top three. Third or fourth. But yeah, there's some good runners at the club, and yeah, do a lot of work with Harry Sharp. He's a great mate of mine, and so ex-teammate, and I went to school with him. So yeah, he's a great runner and a great person to look at his back all off-season. So can't wait for that in the next few weeks.
6: How long will it take for you to get the celebrations back to Ballarat?
11: Well, I'm going away for a couple of weeks, but yeah, I'll head down there probably early start of November and see all my family and all my mates as well. So it'll be pretty special, and yeah, can't wait to get down there and celebrate with them all.
6: Enjoy the coming weeks, Kai. Well played again, and we'll see you in 2027.
11: Thanks, guys. Hopefully another premiership. Cheers.
6: Kai Lohman, well, next year. Three in a row, can they do four? It will be a talking point over the off-season. We said it soon after the final siren. They've now given themselves a chance to join the immortal Magpies of almost a century ago. We will take another break 5 minutes after seven on... No, we're not going to take a break. This is live radio, folks. We're going to get back down to the Brisbane Lions rooms. Jackie Reid, what a superstar she is. Just working through every premiership player one by one. We've also had a chat to Danny Daly and Chris Fagan. And we're standing by for one more to join us before this break. And it is going to be Josh Dunkley, who, if I'm not mistaken, is now a four-time premiership player. Let's get back down to Jack.
13: Yeah, how big's the mantle going to be? Because you've got quite a few medallions now.
14: Oh, yeah. I mean, you've got to get around the guys and the footy club that, you know, make you into the person and player that you are. And I'm grateful to both the Western Bulldogs and the Brisbane Lions for giving me an opportunity. And, yeah, words can't really describe the feeling right now.
13: Grand finals are all about moments, and Logan Morris took his moment today. Where were you when he was taking that set shot?
14: I was right behind him, or right next to him, actually. I was with Caleb Sarong, I remember it. I asked him, I was like, what do you reckon? He said he's been shaking them all day, but I sort of felt like he wanted that. Like, he worked so hard, Moz. He's been under duress this year, such a young player. To have the experience that he's had, not only today, but throughout the whole time he's been at the football club, is him to stand up in that moment is incredible.
12: Josh, Jimmy Bartel here. Well done on the premiership. Everyone's extremely happy for you. Well deserved. You mentioned standing next to Caleb Sarong. Your matchup at the start of the day, it looked like it was Bolton. Did you get told to swap over to Sarong, or was it when Bolton went forward, you went to Sarong?
14: Yeah, I try to feel it like when Bolton went off or forward and it wasn't really my time to rotate, I'd try and go to the most dangerous. I probably found myself on Caleb a little bit. You know, all their mids, they're all so good. Brayshaw, you know, Young had a bit of a purple patch there, so I was saying before, I bought myself a computer this year because I've got to sort of work out a few different players, and on a day off I get a phone call swapping over from one guy to the next from Fags and Brucey and DD. So yeah, it's just something that I do. I love doing what I can for this team, and if I can play my part and help us do something like this, then I will.
12: Yeah, more than played your part. You're one of the best men on the ground, and Jack said the moments. You had a moment in the back 50 where two smothers, the second one you shot out of a cannon to get it.
14: Yeah, I love that stuff, mate. I love it. It's just something that I've done ever since I was a young kid, and yeah, it felt like, you know, we needed a bit of a moment there to stand up and sort of galvanise the group, and I felt like we came into half time with a bit of momentum after that. Like, they could have kicked a goal there and we managed to save it. So yeah, those things are just little things that we talk about all the time, and if you can stand up in those moments, and it'll help us.
12: You're getting Fags a new pair of runners for the premiership?
14: Yeah, I might have to. He's I think I saw some shoes on him a couple of days ago. They looked a bit old, so I might have to get around him.
6: And as we let you go, Josh, just back to your original point, 30 years ago since your dad got his one crack at a grand final, came out on the losing side. You've played in four premierships now. You must be feeling absolutely blessed.
14: Oh, yeah. Blessed is a great word. I feel like just so grateful to, as I said earlier, be a part of such a special group, special footy club. And, yeah, I think grateful is the word. Like, you've just got to make sure that you continue to be grateful, and you know we're very sometimes as AFL players we're looked after a lot and things, you know, go your way, but at the same time we're still human beings at the end of the day, so to be able to be human and continue to get around people that really need it most is what we do. And yeah, everyone inside these four walls is incredible, not only on the field but off the field as well.
6: Savour it, enjoy it, and enjoy the off-season. We'll see you in 2027.
14: Thanks, guys.
6: Josh Dunkley, four-time premiership star, three with the Lions, once with the Bulldogs a decade ago in the drought-breaking premiership of 2016. What a player he is, and will continue to be. It's he still hasn't turned 30 yet, Josh Dunkley. It's
15: 12 tackles today as well. Yeah.
6: He's an iron man, no doubt about that. We do need to take a break. The lines are back open. Nick Theodosi, Prestige Car, open line 133-693 if you want to join the conversation between now and 8 o'clock. We're just starting to see the first of the family and friends and kids start to filter back out onto the playing arena. And we don't know how much longer before the Lions... It's almost tradition now, isn't it, to come back out and sing the song in the middle of the MCG with the cup plonked right in the centre circle. A quick break. Brisbane by 7 points over Fremantle in a grand final for the ages. For Maccas, this is 3AW Finals Football.
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0: from Justin Lemieux and Shay Bolton. Their extended comments. He has said, we will hear, we'll hear these, that Wharfie time had nothing to do with the loss. He was asked about that. But I'll tell you what, online, it's a big, big, two things are a big talking point. Wharfie time and the Norm Smith medal winner, the fact it wasn't Will Ashcroft. Yeah, they're the two big talking points.
1: Of course, Wharfie time, and especially if you're Lions fans, like, keep serving up Wharfie time, or, you know, that's the death of Wharfie time. It couldn't have been any more painful way to put that down.
0: Yeah.
2: The great thing is the attention to detail of Brisbane for them to address it.
0: Yep.
2: As well during the week to say, okay, that's it means they've got a couple of goals up. Well, we just have to go into these modes that they went into to win that game at the end, which is brilliant. I love Danny Daly's comment too. If that was on us, Fags and I are pretty conservative, we'd want to be asked when Wharfie time would be played.
0: Yeah. That old school thinking, isn't it? Mm. You know, don't give your opponent any sort of an edge at all.
2: Yeah.
0: I mean, you wonder, yeah, your old coach, Kevin Sheedy, there'd be no such thing as Wharfie time or any of that stuff, would there? Like, and I know it's old school mentality, but every little bit counts.
3: Do you reckon it will be binned completely? Off the back of it? Perception's reality, isn't it?
1: You have to bin it, don't you?
3: Yeah.
1: Couldn't have been any more spectacular way to put Wharfie time down. You're in a grand final and a side kicks four goals.
3: So you're 17 points up. They've played Wharfie time. They haven't scored again then, and they've conceded four goals to lose a grand final.
1: And we're not talking round five, round 17. It's grand final.
3: Biggest game of the year.
0: How did it start, Wharfie time? I know that Matthew Pavlich said, all those years ago, get your Wharfie capes on. Get your capes on. It's Wharfie time. That's where the saying came from. But how did it all start with the on the big screen and all the rest of it? It was only this year, wasn't it?
1: Yeah, it was a this year thing, wasn't it?
3: Certainly. Was it interesting? Was it the first time it sprung to life? Hawthorne. Was it the Hawthorn game?
1: Yeah, it was a Hawthorn one. And Luke Jackson went bananas. He started smothering kicks and
3: they all went bananas. Though.
1: Yeah, they did.
2: What I thought was good in this game, which I thought they how mature they were, was Voss kicks that goal and you were laughing and he goes racing off. No one went with him and they could get in here and they all just got their forwards in. So it wasn't as if they thought, hey, we've got this game.
0: Yep.
2: They're pretty mature in it. The midfielders were in together, but just then Brisbane ramped it up and.
1: Yeah, Tracy just had to score. From half a metre out. And then
3: I wouldn't mind seeing a Harvey Norman replay of that. Did he try and kick the suitcase out of it, or was it just the pressure?
2: Hit the side of his boot.
3: Toe poked it through?
1: Yeah, he could have. But then Lloydy highlighted the great defensive play. Bolton breaks out through the middle, and they don't get a score.
2: And it
3: was the cleanest of clearances, wasn't it? When Brisbane had taken the lead by just 1 point, as it was in the end, the final margin was 7 points, 14-12 to 12-17, the final score from a classic grand final, 100,023.
1: 24. Good ticket, didn't scan.
3: In attendance. Let it go, Jim. Let's go back to a few calls. And, of course, this sums up the 3AW football listenership.
0: Yep.
3: We're already looking ahead to 2027.
0: And Rob wants to talk about another club. Hi, Rob.
4: Hi, Maddie. How are you?
0: Good, Robert.
4: Yes, hi, Maddie.
2: Hi, Robert.
4: How are you?
2: Good, I'm well,
4: great
2: thanks.
4: Call today. Who's going to coach North Melbourne?
2: I think Jamie Graham is the favourite, the man who was in the coach's box for the Fremantle Dockers today, their assistant. So, people in the industry say they're holding off. They've been holding off a bit longer, waiting for him to finish. So they've obviously interviewed Nathan Buckley and one other.
1: Corey Enright.
2: But many in the industry feel that he is the red-hot favourite, Jamie Graham.
0: What's the big reps on him, Graham?
1: His connection, his ability to connect with players. And if we're just taking what we're hearing secondhand, of course, like everybody else, about what they need at North Melbourne is that connection. And then the modern game, clearly Freo did so much right this year with their back group, of course, the big boppers on the forward line. And he has served a very lengthy apprenticeship as well, Jamie Graham.
0: I was not surprised at all that they didn't want to go down the John Longmire, Adam Simpson path on the back of Alistair Clarkson. Like, I just felt that probably the management of North Melbourne wanted a first-time coach that they could manage. When these big-time coaches come in, they're almost as bigger than the club, aren't they? And I just felt that after Clarko, when I did hear the fact that they weren't going to go down that path with Longmire and Simpson, did not surprise me whatsoever.
1: Well, you've only got so much money to spend in your football department, and they've got to pay some of Alistair Clarkson out. So

0: the benefit of having a first-time coach. They don't start on, you know, the higher end of wages, which allows you to fill out your football department. We often talk about when Collingwood put Craig McRae into place. You know, there was Brendan Bolton. There was obviously Justin Leppich before he moved into list management. There's another one I'm forgetting. Very experienced people around, and then they go together.
1: Good on you, Robert. We'll squeeze one more call in before we farewell Lloydie, who's got to still do a bit more work with our social media offerings. Justin, welcome to 3RW Grand Final Football.
2: Oh, thanks, mate. It was an excellent call today. Before I say I'm a diehard Freeze supporter, I'm really proud. But Warfie's on. It's got to go. We can't do that again. And I don't want to see it, so put it in the bin. But I'm proud of the boys.
0: Right on, Justin.
3: Sounds a bit like Husey.
0: Yeah, he did. I tell you what, though, we mentioned a number of times that Brisbane fans were fantastic. Freo supporters were... it's a cop fever there. Mind you.
1: It's getting late.
3: On delay there, Beaver.
0: Yeah,
1: no, I was laughing already.
0: Yeah. Beaver and Paul Chapman looked alike today too. The same kid on as well, presenting Norm Smith. But back to the Freo fans.
1: He won the Norm Smith on the countback. Do you realize? Anyway.
0: How good were the Freo fans today? They had so much energy.
1: It was
0: about,
1: we said it. It was like a dance. Dance. It was a dance party or the darts after every goal. Oh, it was magnificent. Good on you, Justin. Thanks for your call. Lloydie, we are going to farewell you now as we go to another break. Magnificent season on 3RW
4: Great
1: Football.
4: Season, Lloydie.
3: Thanks, guys.
1: You'll stay with, of course, Footy Fix, part of 3RW Football Podcasts, for several more weeks. But, this is actually the Friday night team on today, and I thought Lloydie led the way on a Friday night this year, and he came through strong with Lloydie's lyrics. We've got to come up with something.
0: Matthew's movies.
1: Yeah, but we've got to come up with something for Sam over the over the off season to hit back at him next year.
5: I don't know. He stuck with Mason Cox a bit too long, so maybe something around that. Well, who's his player next year?
0: He's gonna... Sam's favourite beaches, because he obviously doesn't head to the beach too often.
1: Well, I was going to throw him under the bus midway through the year with Sam's cities, because he made a huge blunder about
5: that's
1: it.
5: Right.
1: I spoke to you about that off air, but we didn't run with it. But I think the Empire needs to strike back next year. But, Lloydie, terrific
3: Thank
1: season,
3: you,
1: mate. Lloydie.
3: Thanks, guys.
1: And we'll hear from you again very shortly
0: Lloyd.
1: On W Football. We do need to take a break at 22 minutes after 7. More calls on the other side of the break. We'll also check in with the press conferences of Justin Longmuir and Chris Fagan. For Maccas, this is 3AW Grand Final Football.
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17: Between Fremantle and Brisbane.
1: Minutes after seven, grand final night on 3RW football, the most stunning of games to decide the premiership of 2026. Brisbane with four goals in red time to come from 17 points down to win by 7 points, 14-12-96 to 12-17-89, their sixth premiership as the Brisbane Lions after Fitzroy won eight pre-merger. And what a football club.
18: Where do you rank it? In terms of grand finals, BB, you've seen a lot of them. Obviously, a lot of people talk about 89 as one of the great grand finals, the Geelong and Hawthorn. The Brisbane Collingwood grand final a few years ago was a very good grand final as well. But where do you rate that one on the scale?
1: Well, there's been so... I mean, even you think of... Collingwood fans, you know, Collingwood kicked the first five goals of 2018 and the Eagles eventually mow them down with the Dom Sheed goal, the classic to and fro of Collingwood-Brisbane just 3 years ago. So even setting aside recency bias, I mean, it was just... And in the build-up, I think... I'm not sure if I said it at half-time on air or off air. As a collective... I think a few of us were a bit worried about an anti-climax, given just how dramatic both preliminary finals were. Could it be matched and topped? Well, since the top eight came in 1994, I don't think we've seen the last three games of the season as like a triangle with so much drama and theatre. Just extraordinary.
0: All different types of games, different styles of games, but all with, as you said, dramatic finishes. The Sydney Freo, that was an arm wrestle, huge amounts of pressure, tackling, 28 points down, Hayden Young's kick on three-quarter time, and then they just played, free-flowing football, which they didn't play. And then we've discussed that at length, how extraordinary the Brisbane and Hawthorn game, down to the last 20 seconds. And this one, Freo dominating, but then you look up and Brisbane have a shot and go, hang on, they're in front. And it didn't feel, aren't they supposed to be four goals down? And then they were three goals down with 3.5 minutes to go. And they just won the biggest of moments.
1: It might sound a bit crazy, but because of the drama of today, I even reckon the two losing preliminary finalists would be scratching their heads and thinking, God, that could have been so close to. But I mean, when you think back, Sydney late in the third quarter of the prelim with, a third of their best side out, were leading Fremantle by 28 points.
0: Well, that's what the caller said. The time on goals that Brisbane have kicked in the last two finals. And then you'd be sitting there as a Hawthorn fan, Hugh McCluggy just 30 metres out, and he misses it.
1: You said it at the time.
0: I go, come on, you could have done us a favour.
1: Yep. Yeah, just... What a stunning climax to an incredible season. The longest season ever. We've never started earlier. March the 5th, this... As we know, it's a marathon, not a sprint, and we're going to start a little later next year because the 150th Test match to be played here at the MCG from the 11th to the 15th of March, Australia and England. Anyway, that's all to come. Jackie Reid's back from the – no, well, I'm just saying, I think we all need a bit of a break after this.
15: You've been straight into cricket mode.
1: Oh, well, we have. Weren't you at the junction last night for the one day between Victoria and New South Wales? Anyway, it is time.
19: Got him!
1: Thank you, Bill. Got him. You're gone. Get out of it. For the injury report with thanks to Deep Heat. 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Always read the label and follow the directions for use. Jack, 23 broken hearts plus some in the Fremantle Worms. I'm sure there's no pain at all in the Brisbane Roos.
15: Alex Pearce was the big one, obviously, for the Dockers. An Achilles injury done in the third quarter. So that looked like a pretty nasty one for him. He'll be off for scans. Hopefully it's not the full rupture, but, you know, the body language did suggest it was a nasty one. He's already on crutches. And for the Lions, Dane Zorko had a lot of work done at quarter time on his right thigh. They told me it was a corky. Then they said it was because he's 38 years old. But he's since... revealed post-match that he tore his hamstring in that first quarter. So there's always a hidden injury in a grand final, and he has told some rival stations that that is the case.
18: Okay.
1: Paul Chapman all over again from 09.
0: Yeah. Uncle Paulie.
1: Bugger him.
18: All with thanks to Deep.
0: Respect the man who presented the award.
18: That's Beaver. Thank
1: you, Beaver. 17 years ago. Good to see we built a bridge.
0: And there's been another injury I haven't reported.
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1: And a very good evening to you. It is Saturday night here on 1395, Adelaide's 5AA. I hope you enjoyed the grand final today, and I'm sure you watched it. What an amazing last few, literally minutes of an incredible game. Congratulations to the Brisbane Lions, 3 in a row. Incredible. I'm sure that's something that's not going to get out of your head if you watched it today, and especially if you're a Brisbane Lions supporter. Well, you must be very, very happy to say the least, and congratulations again to them. Commiserations to Fremantle, but that's the way it goes, isn't it? With sport, with grand finals, with any game of sport, you have your winners and you have your losers. You have your winners and you have your grinners, and you have those who walk away very, very disappointed, which Fremantle supporters would be today. And my commiserations with you. It is open line talkback. Football is over. That's it for the football season for 2026. How do you feel about that as far as the AFL and SANFL is concerned? But I want to hear from you. The number to ring is 8223 0000. The text line is 0448 08 1395. You're listening to Andrew Rymer right up until midnight tonight. I've got Campbell in tonight. He's been interning on the sports show, but he's looking forward to hearing from you. And, well, he's been cutting his teeth working with the sports guys, Rowie and Timmy G. And now he's going to be working with me tonight, and looking forward to taking your calls. And that number again is 8223 0000. And that text line is 0448 08 1395. Something I want to talk about tonight is our illustrious Prime Minister. And we know he's been over in New York. He's been getting that award for being the Global Citizen of the Year. And congratulations to him. I got to say, I'm glad he's the Global Citizen of the Year, because he sure as hell is not the Australian Citizen of the Year. In fact, I believe, in my personal opinion, he's the biggest embarrassment that Australia has ever seen when it comes to a Prime Minister of this country. He really is. And, I mean, here we are in Australia. We've got a cost of living crisis. We got people losing money who are bought at 5% loans, okay, 5% deposit loans on their homes. And those homes have now dropped in value, so they're not worth the value of that loan. We've got homelessness going on, not only here in South Australia, but right around the country like we've never seen before. Petrol prices. Oh, I love filling up. I fill up every day now. And you know why I fill up every day? Because it makes me feel better. It makes me feel better paying $8, $9 a day for the petrol I use, rather than waiting a whole week of using my petrol and paying probably around $100 to fill up my tank. And so, like tonight, for example, I only put in 3 or 4 litres. I know it sounds funny, but I only put in 3 or 4 litres, and at $2.61 a litre, it still hurts your pocket. Right, but it's better than paying, like I say, $100, $120 at the end of the week when it comes to filling up your tank. But then, a couple of days ago, our illustrious leader, who didn't turn up at the grand final today, and you know why he didn't turn up at the grand final, because he would have been too embarrassed to look Kylie Minogue in the face at that luncheon that she would have attended, he would have attended. He would have been too embarrassed after his stupid comment about wanting to shag her. Those were his words. That was, yes, who he wants to shag, Kylie Minogue. So he didn't turn up to the grand final today because of that. And while he was in New York, right, he announced a new $60 million defense contribution to the Ukraine for energy and protective security for the Ukraine. So what our Prime Minister has essentially done is, if there was any doubt before, he's declared war on Russia. That's what he's done. Australia is at war at Russia. Be under no delusions. We are at war with Russia. If a prime minister, he's doing it by proxy. Yes, he's doing it by proxy, but we are at war with Russia. How does that make you feel on a Saturday evening after watching the AFL Grand Final, the reality of what it is I am saying and what our Prime Minister has done? I want to hear your comments. Get on the phones. Ring me. Talk to me. We can talk about that. We can talk about anything that is on your mind. And there are lots of things, I'm sure, that are on your mind. That's if you're awake. Are you awake? Or you're just leaving in dreamland as to what is going on, not only in this country, but around the world at the moment. And I know it's tempting to be in delusion, to be in dreamland when it comes to everything that is going on in this world, and we're living in hard times. And it was the Prime Minister himself who only a few months ago said, we are in for some very tough times ahead of us. But the majority of the reasons of the tough times ahead of us are because of this person who is our Prime Minister at the moment. I'm beyond words now. I really am beyond words when it comes to the state of this country, when it comes to where we used to be once upon a time, how great this country used to be once upon a time, and how we are today. Can we sink any lower? I hate to tell you this. The simple answer to that is yes. We are going to sink lower, especially under this Prime Minister, Anthony Albanese. 8223 0000 is the number to call, and the text line is 0448 08 1395.
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7: Yes, it is Andrew Rymer here on 1395, Adelaide's 5AA. It's good to have your company. 21 minutes after 7, 822-3000 is the number to call, and the text line is 0448-08-1395. 14.3 degrees, but it feels. How much does it feel like? 12.6 degrees. Tomorrow's top, though, 22 degrees. Expect a shower or two and an overnight low of 10 degrees. Graham to Henley Beach is our first caller. G'day, Graham. How are you going? All right?
8: G'day, Andrew. How are you, buddy?
7: Yeah, I'm good. How are you going?
8: Listen, I've got to apologise. We had a bit of a blow-up about MotoGP a few nights ago, and I think I got a little bit heated, so...
7: You should be ashamed of yourself. You should be ashamed of yourself. You should be tearing off your shirt and what do they call it? Flagulating. Getting a whip and whipping yourself in disgust. That's what you should be doing, Graham.
8: Okay, Andrew.
7: I was really upset. I was really... I spent a week crying about that.
8: I'm sure you didn't sleep that night.
7: I didn't. A week. It's been horrible. It's been horrible.
8: Listen, unfortunately, your preamble tends to get me off track a little bit because I tend to agree with you about a lot of things.
7: So you should.
8: In fact, most things, in actual fact. Your thing about the Prime Minister, what's the Global Citizen Award? What does it really mean?
7: Nothing to us here in Australia. It's just that he's falling into line when it comes to the United Nations and the people who are controlling him doing what he's meant to be doing is a good little puppet for them. That's what he's doing. He's a good little puppet. That's what he is. And that's what he got rewarded for. And, you know, he comes back to Australia. And when has it been that you haven't seen the Prime Minister at a grand final, a major sporting event, being there, being photographed, and here we are, the AFL, he doesn't show up, and the reason he doesn't show up is you know damn well, is because he would have had to look Kylie Minogue in the face after his embarrassing comments about wanting to shag her.
8: Well, I'm pretty sure Kylie wouldn't have minded him not being there.
7: So I'm sure she would have loved it.
8: I thought her performance was absolutely sensational, quite frankly.
7: I never saw it, but the people I've spoken to since, I spent all day sleeping, and because I've been working all week, I've been very busy.
8: Of course, yeah.
7: I heard it was faultless.
8: Apparently,
7: I mean,
8: she,
7: yeah.
8: Apparently she's getting paid like $200,000 a minute.
7: Yeah, $3 million. $3 million she got.
8: So, but then again, if you want the best, you got to pay for the best.
7: Well, and you know what? It was great to have an Australian artist.
8: Mm.
7: It was really great to have an Australian artist.
8: Mm. I always thought, and I mentioned this to one of the guys on the sports show, I always thought, it's a shame they never got Bruce Springsteen in the AFL Grand Final, because I think he would suit it magnificently.
7: I disagree.
8: I disagree.
7: If it's an AFL Grand Final, I want it to be an Australian artist. I don't want it to be an American artist. I don't want to be a British artist. I want it to be an Australian artist.
8: I get what you're saying. We've had a lot of American artists over the last few years.
7: Yeah.
8: One famous one was Meat Loaf.
7: I know, and what a disaster that turned into.
8: Yeah, true, mate. Albanese. What he should be is back here trying to sort the diesel prices out.
7: Yeah.
8: Because I tell you what, this diesel thing is going to hit us like a sledgehammer in the next 2 or 3 weeks.
7: They're it's got to get even.
8: $4 a litre.
7: Yeah, that's right, because America is looking at stopping importing diesel because they want to protect America. Donald Trump is doing what Donald Trump promised to do, make America great again. When are we going to have a prime minister that wants to make Australia great again?
8: Yeah, I mean, this diesel thing, if it doesn't get sorted very, very quickly out, unfortunately, I'm just telling people, when they go to their supermarket and want to buy food, it's going to be double the price.
7: Yeah.
8: And inflation will go through the roof, and this government should be acting on diesel right now.
7: Yeah.
8: And the poor farmers, I mean, they basically live on diesel.
7: Yeah.
8: All their tractors, all their machinery.
7: Yeah, 100%. You're right, Graham.
8: And if they go to $4 a litre, those poor dudes, unfortunately, are going to pass it on.
7: Uh-huh.
8: The people that transport the trucks will pass it on. If you have any idea how expensive that will be in the end, it's going to be
7: awful. Graham, you are switched on, and I congratulate you for seeing it, for understanding it, and for saying it as it is. I really do.
8: True. The other quick point was, not that I want to have another blow-up, but what's this dude from Queensland that's put a court injunction against MotoGP? Well, he's from Queensland. What's it got to do with South Australia? Do you know anything about it?
7: No, not much. I saw a bit about it in the paper, but I don't know a lot of the background about it, and I can't understand it myself.
8: Yeah, because even the people that are in support of not having those trees cut down, don't know who this guy is.
7: Yeah.
8: Robert Sims doesn't know who he is.
7: But the thing is, it's a done deal. Okay?
8: Yeah, and you're not going to stop it.
7: No, you're not. And it's only going to cost the South Australian taxpayer more money. More money we can't afford now. Okay, it's a done deal. The environmentalists, everybody has pretty much come on board with it. The Adelaide City Council, everybody's come on board with it and thinks, okay, we don't like it. We know it's going to benefit us in the long run. Well, we think it's going to benefit us in the long run. We really don't know that for certain. But
8: true.
7: We hope it will. And that's it. But it's pretty much a done deal. So let's see how it plays out and get on with it.
8: I did hear, I'm not too sure what her name was, but she's in charge of like the hospitality industry.
7: Mm.
8: And there was a questionnaire. It was by the Adelaide City Council, I'm pretty sure. And her statement was, well, every question was how a negative question is saying, why don't you want MotoGP here? So every question was sort of like, it was pretty hard not to answer a question that was going to say, I support MotoGP.
7: Mm.
8: It was just every question was saying, well, do you not want this? Do you not want that? What do you think about this? Is it going to be detrimental? It was a very negative question. You know, I can't remember her name. I wish I could. And I just thought, well, you know, bring out a fair question here. Don't weight it in one way. Apparently, state government's discounted it, and a lot of people have discounted it now. Even Jane Lomax Smith, bless her heart, we know her leanings in politics, etc. But I think 2 or 3 weeks ago, she said she's a mad MotoGP fan. She watches it every weekend. So it's a bit of yin-yang there, isn't it?
7: I really find that hard to believe.
8: Oh, well, it's true. Go and look it up. There's an interview with her, I think, on the...
7: No, it may be. It may be, but I find it hard to believe that she does it.
8: Yeah. Hey. It wasn't the breakfast show, but it was the morning show.
7: Right, okay. Yeah.
8: Anyway, I know you got more calls, so I better...
7: That's all right, Graham. It's always good to hear from you, mate, all right?
8: Thanks, buddy.
7: All right, you go back to that self-flagellation in disgrace.
8: Yeah, I'm so sorry, mate, for not making you sleep for a whole week.
7: Well, it's been a horrible week, Graham, because you upset me so much. Thank you very much.
8: Thanks, mate.
7: You have a good night, all right? Thanks, Graham. Good to hear from you. Okay, 29 minutes after 7 here on 1395 Adelaide's 5AA. It almost feels surreal being here so early on a Saturday night. We haven't had a night of open line talkback on Saturday nights for this long, for quite a number of weeks, months even. So it's great to be here. The number to ring to be interactive is 8223 0000, and the text line is 0448 08 1395. Campbell is my producer tonight. He's been doing an internship on the Sports Show, so you might already be familiar with him. And my name is Andrew Reimer, and I'm looking forward to being interactive with you right up until midnight tonight. And welcome, no matter where it is you're listening. It could be here in Adelaide, around South Australia, around the country, or around the world. Looking forward to being interactive with you here on 1395 Adelaide's 5AA.
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7: Credence Clearwater Revival asking who'll stop the rain. And, well, It ain't going to be them, and it ain't going to be me, and it ain't going to be you, because we've got rain on the way tomorrow, anywhere up to 5 mils. The number to be interactive is 8223 0000. Temperature at the moment is 15 degrees, and I'm looking forward to being interactive with you here on 1395 Adelaide's 5AA between now and midnight tonight. 8223 0000, the number to call. Text 0448 08 1395. Robert up in the Barossa Valley, good evening to you. Good evening. Yeah, thanks for holding on too, Robert. I appreciate it.
0: That's good. Earlier you talked about Albanese. I share your views, your sentiments about our illustrious leader, Comrade Albo, the housemate kid.
7: Yep.
0: What I wanted to share with you and your listeners is something that I'm finding more and more of, and which I think is going to be of greater concern over time. And that is, there seems to be this fatalism in amongst people, reasonable people, that they take this attitude of, well, yes, okay, Albanese is not that great, but there's nobody else who's any better, so shouldn't we stick with the devil that we know rather than somebody else? And I find that really a concern, because it just simply means that there's this fatalistic attitude of, oh, well, he's no good, but, you know, at least we know he's no good, and let's just stick with what's no good. And I find that seriously disturbing on so many levels that, you know, there's it's among professionals like doctors, it's amongst some in the military who have served our country. And I just don't understand why there is this fatalism. I mean, you know, with you, Dean mentioned, well, you've got alternatives. You've got the Liberals. You've got the One Nation. You see them just roll their eyes and say, oh, you can't possibly be serious. And, you know, the reply that I give them back is, well, give them a chance. They can't do any worse than the lot that's already in there. But notwithstanding, the response that you get back is this fatalism of, well, you know, let's stick with what we already know is bad rather than what could be bad. And I just wanted to share that with you, because I just don't know why that's creeping in, and I don't know how to basically combat that kind of fatalism.
7: Yeah. The problem that Australia has, Robert, is, yeah, during World War II, we were attacked by Japan, but it wasn't a threat really to the whole nation as such. And our soldiers went away to fight the war. And we've always gone away to fight the war. We've never really been here and defended Australia. Whereas probably every single country in the world has had to fight for their sovereignty, and literally fight, and soldiers lose their lives for their sovereignty and protect their turf. We haven't had to do that here in Australia. And that's why I think we are, well, Australians largely are blasé. They've always taken it for granted that Australia would always be Australia, and, you know, she'll be right, mate. Prop another pawn on the Barbie, and that's going to be our way of life forever. They didn't know that one day they might have to fight for it, and they think they won't have to fight for it. But the reality is, we are now having to fight for this country, and people don't get it. People don't get it. We've got too many people on welfare, too many people on the government's teat who rely on that money. We've got more civil celebrant. I use the word celebrant because I'm a celebrant, but more civil. You know what I'm trying to say? The word I'm trying to say.
0: Yeah.
7: But yeah, the people who work for the government than ever before. And so, who are they going to vote for? Who are they going to vote for? They're going to vote for the Labor Party, who defends their jobs, who gives them their jobs, and gives them their lucrative pay packet every week. That's who they're going to vote for. They're looking out in self-interest. They're not looking out for the greater good of this country. And it's going to bite everybody on the arse because of this.
0: And what does that tell you about the average voter? The fact that they're prepared to put self-interest ahead of what you say, the greater good.
7: Yeah.
0: Or indeed sort of the whole concept that you know, that there is actually a better solution. Alba, the only thing I agree with Comrade Albo is that we can do better. And by that, I mean, come election day, we vote him out of office.
7: Yeah.
0: Get someone better.
7: Yeah.
0: But I hear what you say, that we've never had to defend our soil. I don't necessarily agree. I think that when during the Second World War, we had issues with Japan. They were going to invade,
7: yeah,
0: or at least potentially invade. But and I agree with you.
7: But that didn't affect, like, that affected Darwin.
0: Yes, correct. And I accept that public servants are generally, and a lot of others, are on the government teat, and so they don't really want to cut off their own personal self-interest. And you know, Albanese is trying to ramp up as many public servants, mm-hmm, as he possibly can get in, and basically create his own national socialist state, I suppose, under his own image. But I just see that we are headed for absolute disaster, and I'm sort of reminded of the experience that Argentina went through in the 70s.
7: Mm-hmm.
0: And I think that we're regrettably heading in that sort of direction.
7: Yeah, that's a good example. That's a good example.
0: Well, there were two nations, two colonialist states that both developed equally side by side. Argentina was one, Australia was the other. And over time, we prospered and Argentina fell apart.
7: Mm-hmm.
0: And I think we are heading under Comrade Albo, the Howzo kids, image in that utopian disaster. And I just think it's because people like him don't understand exactly what they're capable, how dangerous they indeed are.
7: I don't think he cares.
0: I think you're right. I think at the end of the day, he's just a politician. He was a student politician.
7: Mm-hmm, mm-hmm.
0: And he
7: was a communist. He still is a communist. I won't say he was a communist. He still is a communist.
0: And we are going, this nation, this great nation, is going to end up much like Argentina in years to come.
7: Well, Robert, if you're following what's going on at the moment, and I'm sure you are, we are very close to recession. We're looking at petrol prices, and we had Graham earlier on talking about the price of diesel and the impact that's going to have on farmers, that it's going to have on each and every one of us, because let's face it, every vehicle on the road that transports food and goods, etc., uses diesel, so that's going to push up the price. It's going to affect cost of living crisis that we're really experiencing. You've got housing, the price is falling, the home loans, the people who took out those 5% loans, they are now, you know, looking at properties that are worth less than what they paid for, so therefore they're out of pocket. And it's homelessness is at a crisis here in South Australia. We've never seen it so bad. And where is the accountability of these leaders? Where is the accountability?
0: Well, it's like yesterday when I spoke to the fellow from the RAAF who all he could say was that it was all the Liberals' fault and that they have destroyed the economy. And I just said, I can't understand.
7: That's BS.
0: 20 years ago, I mean, I felt like I was in some sort of Twilight Zone parallel universe with this chap who was highly decorated, and yet he was talking absolute rubbish. When I pointed out to him, 20 years ago, we had a treasurer under a Howard government, Costello, who had brought a balanced budget, and we now have a $1 trillion debt. And his response to me was so, and I just thought that is just so lame. And yet that's exactly where we are. And as you've described, we are heading for a recession. Mm-hmm. I believe we're already in a recession.
7: I believe so too. I believe so
0: and
7: too.
0: I think that's been going on for some time under this current regime. But what will happen is, you're right, you're going to find more homelessness, you're going to find more deterioration of the social fabric. And what we're going to have in its place is, under Comrade Albo, this concept of, the state provides.
1: it's no longer the family provides.
7: No, but it's not the state that provides. It's the middle class, if you want to put it that way, the middle class taxpayer who provides. It's people like you, Robert, who probably works 70, 80 hours a week. It's people like me who works two jobs and works 7 days a week and pays taxes. It's idiots like us that provides. It's not the state that provides. It's certainly not Anthony Albanese that provides. It's the taxpayer that provides.
1: Yeah, it's small business. Small business yep. carries this country. It yes. always has and it yep. always will. And all the government does is take... I tried explaining to this chap. I said, look, I don't care who gets elected, but if you make a promise and you don't keep it, I think you should suffer the same fate as like a corporate director does
7: yeah.
1: who runs a business, who lies through his teeth. He will be prosecuted by ASIC. He will be prosecuted by the ACCC. He may end up doing time. He may end up never being a director yeah. again. He may end up having to pay a fine. I said, this current crop of idiots, none of them, once they get elected out of office, yeah. are going to suffer that fate. Instead, what they're going to do is they're going to write a book and then they're going to end up in some quango somewhere, much like Rudd and Co.
7: Yeah. And what they do is they get employed by organisations, they get elected to boards of organisations, and that's they've got nothing to worry about. They play the party game, as they do throughout the course of their political career, and they get rewarded for that. They look after their own.
1: And I said to this chap, look, they should be prosecuted. I said, yep. this current crop should be prosecuted. Mm-hmm. And he said, well, you can't because it's not a company. And I yep. said, well, since when has a government not been like a corporation? It's got obligations. It's got a constitution that it has to abide to, much like an Articles of Association or a constitution of a company. And if you don't comply with those rules, then you end up in jail. And I felt like I was in a parallel universe, this sort of thing that, you know, the blame was laid all at the feet of Morrison and Abbott and Turnbull and everybody else except for Rudd, Gillard. And but then I suppose Hart Adelaide is an officer, he's a public servant, you know, he's on the government seat. I mean, his wife sort of sidled up next to me and whispered very quietly, he's suffering from PTSD. And so I did feel a bit, I sort of thought, okay, you know, the guy's probably had a rough trot.
7: Yeah, but who hasn't? Who hasn't, Robert?
1: Oh, yeah.
7: Who hasn't?
1: Yeah. Well, can I say this? I think we're all suffering from PTSD under Comrade Albo, don't you?
7: Yeah. Well, I know a lot of people are suffering. Before I came on air tonight, we're on the fourth floor here at 75 Highmark Square.
1: He sidled up next to me and whispered very quietly, he's suffering from PTSD. And so I did feel a bit, I sort of thought, okay, you know, the guy's probably had a rough trot.
7: Yeah, but who hasn't? Who hasn't, Robert?
1: Oh, yeah.
7: Who hasn't?
1: Yeah. Well, can I say this? I think we're all suffering from PTSD under Comrade Albo,

0: And I think about the days with Bob, and I look at the skies line of Adelaide, and I look at the big buildings that have gone up, and how I, 16 years ago, I used to be able to see the Adelaide Hills, and I can't. I think about a lot of things when I'm out on that balcony. But what I also do is look down on the street and watch people going by. And I've never seen so many people walking past with trolleys full of their lifelong possessions. And I'm talking about not much. So many homeless people, Robert. I've never seen it this bad in my life. And I it's horrible.
1: I agree. I work in the city, but I work on the outer side of the city, on the western side.
0: Mm.
1: But when I go into the centre of the city, and I remember it as a kid, it was a vibrant community. And now it looks like a homeless shanty.
0: Mm.
1: And it looks tired, extremely tired. And I think to myself, when I listen to, Malinowskis and Coots and Tonis about, all of the achievements, and I just think to myself,
0: You don't have to walk down Perry Street. You just have to walk outside Parliament House on North Terrace, Robert, and you'll see it there. And I like it. Have you ever seen Batman Begins with Christian Bale?
1: No, I'm sorry, I haven't.
0: Oh, you're missing out. It's a great movie. But Adelaide reminds me of Gotham City in Batman Begins. That's the way it's gone. Watch it. Yeah. Watch it. It's a good movie.
1: I will. I'll make a point of that. Batman Begins, you say.
0: Batman Begins with Christian Bale. It's also got Michael Caine in it.
1: Oh, I like Michael Caine.
0: He's great, isn't he? Yeah, he's great.
1: Yeah,
0: you'll love him. You'll love him in this too. I think it was made in around about 2005, 2003, somewhere around there. But it's a really good movie. It reminds me, when I look at what Gotham City is portrayed as in Batman Begins, it reminds me of Adelaide. The way we have gone when it comes to homelessness, when it comes to crime, when it comes to corruption, that's what it reminds me of.
1: All right. Well, here's a film that you might want to watch. It's based in the barrios in Brazil. It's called Elite Force. It's about the situation that was going on in the barrios between the police and the drug lords in the ghettos.
0: Yeah.
1: So I'll watch Batman Begins. I'd suggest you watch your listeners' Elite Force. The film was actually has an interesting history because the discs were stolen before they were released and then immediately copied. And unfortunately, the directors and producers lost out a massive amount of income because of the theft. But the film itself is exceptional. I mean, it's an action film, but the punchline in it, and it's about the drug trade, is that there would be no drug trade or less of a drug trade, but for the elitists at university who promote it or amongst their own, and thereby the drug lords have got a market. If you stamp out the elitists at university with their drug consumption and promotion, then the barrios would be a much different place. They wouldn't be run by these sorts of drug lords.
0: Yep.
1: Look, we've gotten off topic, but I think that Elite Force might end up being something what we end up seeing here in Australia anyway. You're right. We are the society, the fabric. And I'm not saying that Albanese... I think Albanese's main objective, or one of his objectives, is the deterioration of the family unit and that the idea that the state, I said will provide, but I think the state will be seen to provide, that one will look at the state as the guiding force, which is effectively socialism, pure in its purest form.
0: And we know what a dark road that is.
1: Oh, absolutely. Absolutely. I mean, you look at Eastern Europe, they went through that and they cheerfully walked away from that rubbish
0: once
1: the Berlin Wall went down, and they've never looked back. And the Ukraine is doing everything in its power to break from that sort of corruption.
0: But, communism. Us, we here in Australia,

0: And we talk about the cost of living crisis. I think since the Ukraine war started, and it's been going on a few years now, I think we have given them more than we've just. Anthony Albanese a couple of days ago talked about the fact that he is going to give them $60 million, but I think since it started, we've given them well more than $120, $130 million when we've got Australians who are struggling now. And effectively, and I say this again, Robert, excuse me for repeating myself, but we were at war with Russia by proxy before, but Anthony Albanese, through this donation, has, without any doubt in my mind, declared war on Russia outright.
1: Oh, absolutely. That's the way Putin would look at it.
0: Mm-hmm. Putin and rightly so. War. Rightly so. We're funding Ukraine to fight against Russia.
1: Yep. And Putin's no fool. He knows exactly, what we're doing.
0: Yep.
1: And I just will see one day that he will go to war with Western Europe, and what he'll do is he'll just turn off the tap, the fuel tap, and that'll be it. It'll be an absolute disaster, and we will unfortunately all suffer for it. But yes, you're right. Although I must say, there's one aspect of this whole, I've sort of given it a bit of thought, is the Pacific, the way the aggression that China is trying to create a satellite series of Pacific states in its own image. That definitely is something that does need to be. I mean, what's your view on that? I take the view that Australia should take a leading role in.
0: Well, we need to. We need to. And I understand funding to our region, to the Pacific region, to protect our area. I understand that. I get that 100%. How loyal those countries will be when it comes to the real thing, further down the track when it comes to money, because China can give them a lot more money than Australia could, but how loyal they will be to us at the end of the day remains to be seen. I don't have a lot of faith in them, in all honesty, but that's me. I'm a pessimist, I suppose. Well, no, actually, I'm not. I'm a realist. I'm a realist.
1: I think you're a realist.
0: Yeah.
1: Because you take PNG, and that's one of the most corrupt political systems out.
0: Absolutely. Yep. And you look at Fiji, what's happening with Fiji as well. Yep. The amount of money we're giving to Fiji. Yep.
1: Agreed. Yep. No, you're a realist. No, there's nothing pie in the sky in what you're saying. It'll be who is able to outspend.
0: And that's exactly it.
1: You're right. And I think we have a lot to be concerned about, and a lot of concern at home, and a lot of concern about, Comrade Albo, the Hauser kid with Kylie and Melons on his mind.
0: Yep. But, what's interesting is where are all the feminists when it comes to his comments about Kylie Minogue and wanting to shag her and talking about the Japanese Prime Minister's melons? Where are all the feminists? Where's Julia Gillard and all her speeches about misogyny, etc.?
1: It's very selective, isn't it?
0: Very. Very.
1: One rule for them and one rule for everybody
0: else. Yeah.
1: And we had a kowtow to their...
0: And
1: yet they can do whatever they like.
0: Yes, spot on, Robert. Yes, spot on. Good to talk to you, Robert. I've got to keep moving, but thanks for calling. Good to talk to you.
1: Cheerio.
0: You stay safe out there, all right? Thanks very much. Six minutes away from 8 o'clock here on 1395 Adelaide's 5AA. You're listening to Andrew Rymer on a Saturday night. 8223 0000 is the interactive number. The text line is 0448 08 1395. If you want to weigh in on the conversation... And if you agree, you agree. If you disagree, you can disagree. Feel free to voice your opinion. That's what this is all about. It's Open Line Talkback. It's about democracy. It's about freedom of speech and saying what you have on your mind and how you feel. And can I suggest you make the most of it while you can? I'm not sure how much longer it's going to be around for.
2: 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How do you enjoy your afternoons? 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School pickup? 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
7: Open line talk back on your Saturday night here on 1395 Adelaide's 5AA. Interesting to see, too, some information that's been sent to me. A healthcare sector whistleblower has revealed how immigrants are bringing their elderly parents into Australia as tourists using a visa loophole so they can stay indefinitely, getting them free medical treatment and leaving taxpayers with a bill. That's you and me, the taxpayers. So how the hell are they allowed to get away with that? And, well, the obvious answer is Anthony Albanese and his government. That's how they're able to get away with it. And again, it's you and me, the people who are working hard. You might have a small business. You're working hard. You're paying taxes. You're trying to keep up with your mortgage payments. You're trying to send your kids to school. You're trying to pay for petrol or diesel at the bowser, despite the fact that it's getting so expensive. And we've got people rorting the system, thanks to our federal government, who just stands by and lets it happen. Thank you very much, Anthony Albanese. Hope you enjoyed the grand final, watching it away from the MCG, because you were too scared to face Kylie Minogue after those comments about you wanting to shag her. Peter at Marlston, how are you going?
8: Hello. Look, I want to say two things. AA is Anthony Albanese. Unfortunately, your station's initials, AA, reflect our Prime Minister, Anthony Albanese, there.
7: Yeah.
8: Well, although you can call him Tony, Albo. Anyway, I didn't ring for that reason. I want to thank Father Joan. Once again, she's come to my rescue. I've been through a lot of pain and suffering in the past 4 months, and Father Joan's been there for me, and I want to thank her publicly for bringing me dinner tonight and a Coca-Cola And I didn't watch the grand final because I was up at McGill meditating. Yeah.
7: Right, okay. And yeah, I ran into Father Joan during the week, and she said you've been having a very difficult time.
8: Well, I won't comment because people might be listening, but I'll tell you one thing. Never have pity on the homeless unless you're in the same situation. I took pity on two homeless people, and I'm paying the penalty. And I've seen homelessness in Glenelg on a daily basis.
7: Mm-hmm.
8: I've even seen it at the Only Shopping Centre when I was on Channel 7 News. I was going to call you Father Andrew, but that wouldn't be appropriate. But anyway, Andrew, it's not funny.
7: No, I know it's not funny.
8: I'm going through hell at the moment. I'm like a prisoner in my own house. Anyway, that's it. Father Joan may ring in later, but tomorrow is a very special day for me. In 1919, my beautiful mum was born on the date tomorrow, and I may well go to the cemetery at Panorama or up there by Pasadena. Anyway,
7: Centennial Park.
8: That's it, and they've changed that. It's actually quite tranquil there. You walk through from the Goodwood Road, Anyway, Mum and I used to go there to visit my late grandparents, my grandfather Otto Ditter, and my beautiful grandmother who came from Albany in Western Australia. Now, I was a little bit upset at the result of the AFL Grand Final.
7: Why?
8: Because I was hoping, not only was I hoping, I had a bet with Phil Hoffman. I'm $10 poorer because Frio lost. So there you go. Peter, don't gamble. Yeah. Anyway, Andrew, have you got a ticket intact tonight?
7: I have, actually. Yeah, I have.
8: I've got a small one. I took it out. You know where I saw you on Jetty Road, that news agency there, Bay News Agency? I've got a six game, I think it cost me $5.85. Now, I will probably get nothing, but the only good thing about Saturday Lotto is you only have to have three numbers to get a small dividend of $8, $9 or $10, but to get a major, you've got to get five plus of stuff, and you might get $8,000 or $10,000. Yeah.
7: Mm.
8: At the moment, if I won $10,000, I'd get out of Adelaide and go to Perth. That was one of my late mother's dreams, catch the train from here to WA. We never did that, but anyway. And the last thing with Albo, and my father escaped Czechoslovakia, and now Czech Republic, in 1948 because of Russia. And went into concentration camp for 2 years with my late grandfather and came to Australia by boat in 1950, lived it to Brooklyn Park, and then the history says Mum and Dad met in the Adelaide Arcade, fell in love and had me. There you go.
7: Well, there you go. There you go.
8: But you were born here, weren't you?
7: I was born here, yeah, that's right. Yeah.
8: Was Hans your brother born in Germany or here?
7: Yeah, both my brothers were born in Germany.
8: So they came out by boat or
7: yes,
8: plane?
7: They came over on the Castor Felici.
8: What's that, a boat?
7: A boat. It was a ship.
8: Yeah, well, anyway. In 1967, I went back to Czechoslovakia just before Russia, communist again, what do they call those things? I can't think of the word. Anyway, Prague was overtaken by Russia in 1968. We got out of there. We went over for my cousin who turns 80 next year, first of four marriages. And that was like what do they call those things that came to Prague in 1968? They took Prague and then basically Czechoslovakia was run by communists until in 1989, we had the Purple Revolution. Do you remember that?
7: Yeah, of course. The Berlin Wall came down.
8: And the playwright, I can't remember his name, Václav Havel, became a hero to all Czechs who lived in Australia. And I didn't go back to the Czech Republic, which became Czech Republic in 1993. When Czechoslovakia split with Slovakia, I was in Pilsen living in a house rented by my late father, and I was actually a bit scared because they had a communist in Slovakia called Mečiš, Mejia. And he was the president of Slovakia, and Havel was the president of Czechoslovakia.
7: Yeah.
8: And then Václav Klaus, if you could look up Campbell, if he's still alive, K-L-A-U-S, became the president in 2001. And the last time I went to Europe was just before 9/11. And that basically, I'm scared of flying in Spain now because of that.
7: All right.
8: You know what I mean by that terrible bombing.
7: Yes, of course, of course. Peter, thanks for calling in. You look after yourself,
8: thanks,
7: all right?
8: Andrew.
7: Thanks very much. Good to talk to you. 6 minutes after eight here on 1395 Adelaide's 5AA, 8223 0000. My interactive number, the text line is 0448 08 1395. Robert from the Barossa, who I was talking to earlier, when I talked about the Prime Minister earlier on, I was talking about the fact that over the last couple of days, while in New York, he promised Ukraine another $60 million. And I mentioned, you know, that the total of money was well over $120 million, but the actual total is now $1.9 billion. $1.9 billion that we have given to Ukraine while Australians suffer a cost of living crisis. And again, I reiterate, he has, if he hadn't before, you know, effectively, we have been fighting by proxy a war against Russia and China, if we're honest, since the Ukraine war began. We, you know, he's openly declared war on Russia, and China, we know, is backing Russia as well. So he's effectively declared war on Russia and China by giving Ukraine another $60 million, bringing the total to $1.9 billion. $1.9 billion. How does that make you feel in this cost of living crisis? Ring me, talk to me, be interactive, 8223 0000, and text 0448 08 1395. I will check your text. I haven't checked them, but I will have a look at those shortly. But I want you to continue to be interactive and call me between now and midnight tonight here on 1395 Adelaide's 5AA. 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
7: The number to call to be interactive is 822-3000 and the text line is 0448-08-1395. We've got quite a few texts coming in too, which is great. Now, let's have a look. I'm going to get through the text and I'm going to get back to your calls very shortly. So call 822-3000 and text 0448-08-1395. Where do I start? Boom. Here we are. Adam is listening. He says, hi, Andrew. The biggest far-left wing award of the year goes to Albo. No surprise he wants to see it on the UN Council as they are far-left wing radicals. Good on you, Adam. Thanks very much for that. Marcus says, the lack of fanfare on Albo's arrival in America shows just how irrelevant he is. And you're right. He's an embarrassment. Thanks, Marcus. Philippa says, Andrew, your opening comments are true regarding the PM. Thank you, Philippa. Adam says, hi, Andrew, the biggest far-left... I've read that already. He sent that again. Andrew says, hi, Andrew, where is the opposition to the $60 million given to Ukraine? Yeah, and that's, again, no accountability. No accountability. And he gives away our money. Here we are. We got so many people losing their homes, homeless, cost of petrol, cost of living pressures, and he's giving away more and more money to other countries. It's just unbelievable. Beggars believe it, really does. Maria says, hi, Andrew, football is over. Praise God for that. Albo can fool some of the world, some of the time, but he will never fool us here in Australia regarding the war with Russia. God help Australia. Another one says, no brains, no sense. That's from Ron. G'day, Ron. Thanks very much for that. Ange at Richmond says, agree, Andrew. Prime Minister is an embarrassment. He needs to go, and so does the Labor government. It's a disgrace. Australia is a fantastic place, but it's not the Australia I grew up in. It's sad, sold down the river, and we have to change because the so-called leaders are weak, pathetic, and woke. Thank you very much, Andrew Richmond. Joe says, evening, Andrew. Did you know the expression three-peat is a registered trademark from 1989 in the US? Have a squeeze reading three-peat. All right, I have never heard of that before, but thank you, Joe. Stephen says, Andrew, are you a monetary policy or economic expert? Just blatantly blaming every time you whinge about having to pull a gold coin out of your clearly charity-less pockets on one man because you're an outdated old conservative voter and you don't like him seems like a great course of action. Attaboy. Stephen, go stuff yourself, mate. I'm a hard-working, tax-paying resident of Australia who cares for this country. Just because you're a Labor-loving, Anthony Albanese-loving person doesn't mean I can't call it out for what it is. So up you, mate. Maria says, Andrew, send Graham to the naughty corner. And says, Albanese's a bloody fraud. Christine. Hi, Christine. She says, I totally agree with you, Andrew. Albanese is an embarrassment. Are new people in this country too scared to change voting habits? Surely they can get out Albo and put somebody else in. Another text says, you are one of the reasons Andrew 5AA is my new favourite radio station. The honesty of the announcers and callers are fantastic. True, blue, like-minded Aussies. Cheers, mate. Thank you to the person who sent that in. And yeah, I'm going to call it out for what it is. I'm 62 years old. If I can't call it out for what it is, if I'm 62, when am I going to do it? And that's, you know, one of the things I learned from Bob is you call it as you see it. And also when I worked with Darren Hinch, you call it as you see it. And it is what it is. Frank says, hi, Andrew. Have you noticed in the commercial for Budget Direct, they've cut out the comedian that interviewed the Prime Minister, Anthony Albanese. I don't think she'll be doing many TV ads in the future. I think the interview backfired very badly for her. Cheers. Frank, thanks for that. No, I hadn't noticed that. I didn't realise it was the same person, but thanks. Wayne says, hi, Andrew, just turned into your show, long-time listener, live at Peterhead near Cement Company, took a pic of some of one's art on Victory Road to write. Wayne from Peterhead, I can't look at it now, but I'll look at it later on. Chaz says, you have made my day, Andrew. After the Lions win, it's so relaxing to hear you with your way out there comments and callers. Just love the right-wing humour. Chaz, my middle finger goes up to you. Andrew says, hello, Andrew. Under Article 61 of Magna Carta 1215, which is the founding document of our constitution, we have a right to enter the peaceful, lawful rebellion if we feel we're being governed unjustly. Contrary to common belief, our sovereign and his government are only there to govern us and not to rule us, and this must be done within the constraint of our common law and the freedoms asserted to us by such law. Nothing can become law in this country if it falls outside of this simple constraint. Article 61 shows quite clearly who really holds the power of this country. That being quite simply us, the people. We have sovereignty, not any parliament, and cannot this be taken from us by any parliament who claim to have taken the people's sovereignty. Thank you very much, Andrew, for your message. You're right. Chris is listening and texting. He says, Australia needs to be Australia again, Andrew, and we need to be allowed to be Australia again and our culture. They're killing the culture to conform and change to suit everyone else. And like you said, we need to fight and stand up and show some grunt and culture and be true Aussies. We get into trouble or it's bogan or shunned upon us, and we're just meant to accept everyone is turning this place into a third world country. No one cares. And like you said, everyone is only out for their self game. Chris, thanks for that. He also said third world country is where we're heading for to have the massive problems, just like every other country in the world, and everyone ran from those problems, and now everyone and the government have allowed this country to be turned into the same as every other country, the third world country, poor, broken, depressed country and nation. Chris, thanks for that. Chaz says, Andrew, who is to blame for the fuel prices? Your right-wing mate, Trump. Oh, Chaz, yeah, the war is affecting us. There's no doubt about that. But also our reaction. We got rid of our refineries. We could have been making our own fuel here. Okay, so take that into consideration. No name. Oh, God, here we go. Andrew, $3 million for Kylie Minogue is an absolute joke. If I wanted to hear someone ruin a perfectly good song like Locomotion, I could have done it in my shower for free. Worst pre-game entertainment ever. If paying $3 million to hear a butchered version of Locomotion accounts as getting the best, the AFL has officially lost the plot. She ruined that song decades ago and was still paying for it. Absolute highway robbery. Next year, save the cash. Thank you, no name. Christine says, is it Elite Force, the movie or the series? My understanding, it's the movie that Robert was talking about. Another text says, footy season is over. 6 months worth of Gronk radio with Andrew Reimer and his right-wing rejects. On you, mate. Your son is a good bloke. Glad it skipped a generation, you loser. Oh, hey, to the person who sent in that text, I've got your number. Do you mind if I ring you? Do you mind if I ring you and we have a little bit of a chat and let's see how brave you are when you're not a warrior and, you know, an anonymous warrior sending in a text? Peter of Sky is listening. He says, Andrew, that caller Robert sounds very switched on. You should get him on more. Great issues discussed. Thank you, Peter. Well, when Robert wants to call, I put him on. It's like you. It's like any other caller as well. Peter is texting. He says, can't stand Labor, but Liberal are just as bad. As the great George Carlin said, when voting, you vote garbage out and you vote garbage in. That's very true. I've been chatting recently and with a number of people about politics in this country recently, and we both agreed you can't trust anybody. In 2026, you cannot trust one single political party. You cannot trust one single politician, and that's why you have to stand up and have your voice heard and counted. Evan says, how about 5BB in honour of Big Bad Bob? Thank you very much, Evan. And Chaz says, well, Andrew, you side with a bloke who belongs to varied religions, orders as a suitable talker. Come on. Oh, Chaz. Gee, I've got a lot of texts coming in. I want more of your calls as well. Mark from Parry Hills says, I just hope that other countries will help Australia if we're invaded, plus where is the dollars coming from? Yeah, well, that's, you know, we're $1 trillion in debt, $1 trillion in debt in this country, and our Prime Minister is giving away another $60 million to Ukraine. You can't make that up. Another text says, great first quarter of the show, Andrew. Keep up the goals. Beautiful. Thank you very much. Eddie has texted and says, hi, nearly $2 billion to bloody Ukraine. That's why there's no nursing homes ripping money from the disabled, cutting older citizens, funding private health rebates, etc., etc. This is the worst country to look after the elderly. Albo's Communist Party must piss off. Eddie, thank you for your text. And another one says, never seen a homeless person when I was a kid. Now they are everywhere, even in local parks with tents. I know it's a tragedy. It is a true tragedy. And why aren't they listening? Why are our governments, both state and federal, not listening? Where's our Premier, Peter Malinauskas, when it comes to homelessness being at the worst level it has been in the history of South Australia? You look at the state of the country and Albanese going off to get this World Citizen Award, giving another $60 million to Ukraine on top of the, as you know, the text rightly says, almost $2 billion. And meanwhile, here in this country, financially, we are going down the gurgler. Are you waking up yet, you, the listener? You, Australia, are you waking up yet?
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7: Sue, who rang in earlier, Campbell tried to ring you back, but you're not answering your phone. Give us a ring back so we can get you on air and find out what's on your mind. Damien, who rang in, has gone off to the pub. Everything that we talked about has probably driven him to drink, which is doing its all, and hence why the government has put up the price of taxes on alcohol so they can get more money from us via tax from alcohol as well. Don't you like that, the logic? Drive everybody to drink and then tax them more for it. That's our federal government for you. Maria says, Andrew, regarding the homeless, not only is it heartbreaking, but it's obvious to me that the state and federal governments don't care, because if they did, it would be at the top of the agenda to fix. Yeah, and that's it. Our Prime Minister, even our Premier, they're more worried about looking good on the world stage, on the national stage when it comes to our Premier, then they are worried about fixing the real problems here in South Australia. Betty says, hi, Andrew, you are the voice of the state and federal government, trillions in debt, petrol cost of living. You fight for South Australia. I fight for all of us, Betty. I fight for you. I fight for me. I fight for our children and the future of this country. J.O. says, Andrew, I didn't hear your opening comments about Albo, but in the immortal words of Bill Shorten on Julia Gillard, I didn't hear what you said, but I agree with what you said. Thank you very much. Brendan, who's listening at Mawson Lakes. Hi, Andrew. I'm currently attending the Playford Club Unity Disco in Elizabeth. Jennifer from Dawnsley celebrating her 80th birthday. Happy birthday to Jennifer. Thank you very much. Graham says, hi, Andrew. Tell Maria I'm hiding in the corner of my bedroom. After offending you on MotoGP, so enjoying you and listeners tonight. Graham, thank you for that. And Dana says, Malinowskis is more concerned about some stupid race than the homeless folk. And yep, back in the 90s, it was a big deal if you saw a homeless person in the city, as it was so rare. Now, no one bats an eyelid, as there are so many tents and setups around the place. Get your priorities right, Peter. Dana, thank you very much. And That's messages for you, Peter Malinowskis. That's right, you. Jenny at Adelby Gardens. Hi, Jenny.
5: Oh, hi, Andrew. Well, having you on at the normal time is better than winning the lottery.
7: Oh, thank you very much for that.
5: Fantastic. And now the footy's over, hopefully. And look, I agree with everything you're saying about that. I better not say anything bad, because I'll be in trouble, I'll get dumped. But, look, what's he trying to prove? Is he trying to trying to be a Mother Teresa or something? Mm. I mean, gee, he's just, I don't think he's quite right in the head. I don't mean that nastily, but I think something's wrong, because he's not doing what a Prime Minister's supposed to do, or who's ever done that?
7: He just feels like he's really out of touch with reality. That's just my own personal opinion. It feels like he's out of touch with reality. And you see so many people struggling, really doing it tougher than they've ever done, probably since the Great Depression.
5: Yeah, you've got it down to exactly what it is. And the thing is, what I can't understand is why can't somehow get rid of him.
7: Yeah.
5: I mean, is there no way that we could do that? Or does it have to be some Labour?
7: Can't the Labour Party read the room? Can't, and the federal opposition, can't they put more pressure on him as such a, I believe, in my own personal opinion only, an incompetent Prime Minister?
5: Oh, absolutely, in every single way. He's got no idea, no, and it's dangerous what he's doing. I mean, he's just going down the devil's path or something. I don't know what you'd call it, but, look, everything he does is just not normal. And like you say, where is Mr. whatever his name is, Angus Taylor?
7: Yeah, the opposition. Yeah, they should be running circles around the government at this point in time, but they're not. They're down on the polls. They're down to 19. It came out recently, just down to 19% of popularity. Labor's around, hovering around about 28. Pauline Hanson's One Nation is 30. You know, but at the end of the day, who do you trust?
5: Oh, look, who do you know? Did anyone say, I'd love to know, on the Channel 7 news tonight, Kim Beazley, I don't know where he resides these days, but he's going on about, Pauline, if One Nation get in, you know, it's going to be the most dangerous world we've ever lived in.
7: Yeah, for and them, it'll be dangerous for them because they'll be held accountable.
5: Oh, I know, he's sticking up for Albo. Look, honestly, I turn the TV off and it's just too much.
7: Yeah.
5: Oh, and I mean, you know, what would he know? He wasn't any use. Oh, look, seriously, I couldn't believe that. Where does he live in Australia?
7: Quite a few years ago now, where I was following what he was doing, he was over there. He was a representative of our government over in the States, I believe in New York. And I'm just going from memory, but I'm not sure where he is now.
5: No, well, that is a worry. Now, as far as the footy goes today, I mean, it's always sad when the one has to win and the other I did agree with that text or the caller about Kylie Minogue. I think she's sweet and she's made a wonderful life for herself. But my two daughters absolutely adored her when they were young. They'd go to her concerts. But her kind of music, kind of not really mine.
7: But, But I think it's actually obscene that the AFL are paying $3 million for an artist to perform for such a short time.
5: I'm glad she was
7: an Australian performing. I'm glad of that, but I think it's obscene $3 million being spent in this day and age. And again, I go back to cost of living. You know, it's just unbelievable. We've got people living on the streets. People can't afford to pay their mortgage, can't afford to pay their rent, can't afford to put petrol in their tanks. But the AFL can afford to spend $3 million to a person who's already a multimillionaire.
5: It's just, she doesn't really, I mean, she doesn't need the money.
7: No, she doesn't.
5: The money should be going to the people that need it. Mm-hmm. But there is only one thing I like about the Brisbane football team is their song.
7: Yeah, which is the French national anthem.
5: Yes, well, actually, that's right. Yes, I think you told me that once before.
7: Yes, I did,
5: I remember that, yes. It's a really beautiful song.
7: I don't like the fact that they use the French national anthem. I think they should come up with something original.
5: Yes, I agree. Yes, do they still use that as their national anthem? Is it still?
7: Yeah.
5: Oh, okay. Oh, I know. It's a beautiful music. It's gorgeous.
7: Yep.
5: But, well, anyway, good luck to them. I mean,
7: good on them. Three in a row again. Yes, fantastic.
5: Exactly. Yep. I was kind of thinking it'd be nice for Freo to win because, you know, just like Brisbane had won last year.
7: Yeah, but it's also good Brisbane won three times in a row. So either way, it was going to be good.
5: That's true.
7: Yeah.
5: And that coach, he's so tiny. I think he was standing next to one of the footballers and he came up to about the waist. And he must be a good coach because...
7: He's a very good coach.
5: He was talking about retiring. So,
7: Hey, good to hear from you, Jenny.
5: Yes.
7: Lovely to hear from you.
5: I'll be listening.
7: I'm glad. Thank you very much for that. Okay. Good on you, Jenny. 8223-0000 is my number. What do we got here? Dave says, hi, Andrew. Abbo's new censorship plans on disinformation are another nail in the coffin of free speech in this country. It's hypocritical, as most of the disinformation comes via the government with their absolute lies and broken promises. Dave from Northgate, thank you very much. And that's what he's trying to protect, their lies and their broken promises, Dave. That's what they're trying to protect. So we can't call it out for the truth, because if we call it out for the truth, they'll turn around and say, oh, no, that's disinformation. No, it's calling out your BS. That's what it's doing. Andrew says, Andrew, is it possible for the Governor-General to sack Mr. Albanese? I don't believe so. I think after 1975, things were put in place so that couldn't happen again, or it's not as simple to happen again as well. Ange says, no decent opposition, Andrew, and all the damage that's been done will take ages to fix or not even repairable. Not in our lifetime. Thanks, Ange. Fitz Tripodi, good to hear from you. I haven't heard from you for a while, and he says, hi, Andrew, good to hear from you again. I find it difficult to accept the idea that our government should automatically be blamed for events that are largely out of our control. Did our Prime Minister close a strait that was open in the first place, contributing to the increase in petrol prices? Was it our Prime Minister who dropped a bomb that killed 175 children? I think our anger needs to be directed towards those responsible for their actions rather than automatically blaming our own government for the consequences we are experiencing here. The next time you fill up your car and notice the price at the pump, perhaps spare a thought for the people who have lost their lives in the events contributing to this situation, and ultimately ask yourself, what responsibility does our Prime Minister actually have for these events, and what could our government realistically have done to prevent them? Well, the thing is, Vince, thank you for your text, and it's good to hear from you again, Vince. It is. But at the end of the day, the events that are happening overseas, they're happening because of events outside of our control. But there's a lot happening in this country that our government could be doing more about to control fuel security, for example, building more refineries. All right? When's the last time we heard anything about that? There's fuel security. Yeah, they'll be doing quite a bit, and I will give it to them this. They're doing quite a bit to guarantee fuel reserves, but it's coming, I can tell you this for nothing, it's coming at a huge cost to us because we're underwriting everything. You, me, all the taxpayers of Australia are underwriting all this fuel that's coming to Australia. If it goes pear-shaped, we're paying for it, and on top of that, we're paying it for the Bowser as well. So, I mean, the government could be proactive and should be proactive in ensuring our fuel security here in this country by building more refineries, which we lost many, many years ago. I think we've only got two left in the country at the moment. So, and I say this too, Vince, Donald Trump was elected by the American people to make America great again. And that's his agenda. And good luck to him. But Anthony Albanese's government should be held to account, and their role should be to make Australia great again, which they're not doing. They're just finding excuses why we're going down the gurgler at an alarming rate. That's the problem, Vince. But like I say, good to hear from you. The text line is 0448 08 1395. My telephone number, 8223 0000. 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Campbell's on the phones tonight, standing by to take your calls right now. 8223 0000.
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7: And just for your information, I better let you know, tonight it is a full moon, known as the harvest moon. And the full moon name is the harvest moon, which is the traditional name for the full moon that occurs closest to the autumn equinox, which fell on September 22nd, 2026. It is also called the corn moon because of the shallow angle of the moon's orbit around this time this year. The moon rises shortly after sunset for several consecutive evenings, providing extra twilight light. So there we are. It is a full moon, and you know I love full moons on Talkback Radio. Mark at Hadley Cove is listening. He says, hello, Andrew. Great show. Thank you. I agree 100% with your perspective on everything regarding the Albo Labor government and the current state of Australia. It's beyond belief. The great Australian dream, because you'd have to be asleep not to see the obviousness of Australia's rapid decline now. Hey, your caller Robert earlier was great too. I love people who are actually paying attention to what's going on in Australia. Anyway, enjoying your show and the fact you're trying to awaken the sheeple. Best wishes, Mark and Hallett Cove. Thank you, Mark, for your message. Steve says the Frio song was catchy until tonight. Thanks, Steve. Graham says, I must say, Andrew, our last probably best Prime Minister was John Howard. Any chance of finding another one like him? Because this country could do with him at the moment. You're absolutely right about that, Graham. And another text says, thank you. I think you had better tell all these women complaining about Albo not to accept the latest PBS news where breast cancer medication has dropped from $1,370 per script to $25 per script. Thank you for your text as well. And while that is a concern, there's a lot of other crap going on in this country. I hate to tell you. Sue, thanks for ringing back. How are you going?
30: Good. I'm sorry that I didn't come in earlier.
7: Yeah, you're fine.
30: I just woke up.
7: Yeah.
30: In your words that I picked up, you can't trust any party or politician.
7: That's correct.
30: Can I ask you, if not Albo, who would you suggest, Andrew?
7: Well, I would suggest not Albo. And, you know, I don't care who else. Could they do a worse job than him? Probably not.
30: Okay, so what Australia probably deserves, that I can gather from all of this, is another Donald Trump. Or better still, with your passion, Andrew, you could be our next Prime Minister.
7: I don't think I'd want to be Prime Minister, Sue. I don't think I'd want to. I'd rather hold them to account than be part of the problem that we're seeing at the moment.
30: But you're asking all of us to stand up and be counted and not let parties just do their own. So what Australia probably deserves, that I can gather from all of this, is another Donald Trump. Or better still, with your passion, Andrew, you could be our next Prime Minister.
7: I don't think I'd want to be Prime Minister, Sue. I don't think I'd want to. I'd rather hold them to account than be part of the problem that we're seeing at the moment.
30: But you're asking...

0: My job is to wake you up. My job is to wake up and make people realize what is going on, see what is going on, and that it's not just all beers and Skittles and AFL football.
1: Okay.
0: My job is here as a commentator to give you information to awaken you. That's my job. It's not to be a politician. It's to awaken you to think, okay, well, hang on, things aren't right.
1: It's not my job to be a politician either. It's not my job to be a politician. I have a job.
0: No. But the thing is,
1: everybody else.
0: But your job as an Australian citizen, as a voter, is to make these people accountable, Sue.
1: So it is with you.
0: Yeah, and that's what I'm trying to do. That's what I'm trying to do.
1: Right. And because you're making them accountable and you are so passionate regarding the political system and also ALBO, and you don't care who goes in, doesn't matter who
0: I do care. I want the best person, the most capable person for the job.
1: You tell me.
0: At the moment, I can't tell you who the best person is, but I can tell you who the worst is. And right now, it's our current Prime Minister, Anthony Albanese, and we'll find out who is better if we get somebody in. And surely there's got to be somebody better.
1: Okay. Well, you tell me, because I'm really interested to know your views.
0: Yeah.
1: Who would you suggest?
0: At this point in time? Mm-hmm. Well, it's really, we're not going to find out until they take on the role. And you talked about us finding Australia's version of Donald Trump. In order to get out of the quagmire that we are currently in, maybe that's what we need to do, Sue, is to have somebody to get the pendulum swinging completely the other way, because the way the pendulum has swung to the left, the way it has gone, it's not working. And so maybe we need the pendulum to swing further to the right in order to get some balance in this country again.
1: Okay, so I understand from what you're saying that we probably need another Donald Trump, and probably that's what
0: I'm not saying we need another Donald Trump. What I'm saying is the pendulum needs to swing further to the right in order to find balance in our political system in this country. That's not saying we need a right-wing dictator. That's not saying that at all. What I'm looking for is balance in this country. Not left-wing ideology, not right-wing ideology, but conservative ideology that looks after the well-being of all Australians. That's what I'm saying.
1: I think that is a lovely thought, but as I said to you, who can we vote for that will give us what you are saying? The only person that seems to me to have that sort of passion, and I'd vote for you, and that is Andrew. So why not stand at the next election and give the Australian public the opportunity to have somebody that's passionate, that's prepared to look after all, that is going to fix the fuel crisis, which is ALBO's doing, nobody else's. I mean, it's not Trump's doing, it's ALBO's doing. So let's all focus on ALBO.
0: The war is having an impact, a state of emergency. Yeah.
1: And putting some money into Ukraine and helping out Ukraine. The president of America did not put any in at all. Donald Trump didn't promise Ukraine money and gave them money and is feeding money into Ukraine. But in your situation, both ALBO and not Donald Trump, but our prime minister is starting a war with Russia and China.
0: Well, no, they've been part of a war. Sue, the reality is we've been fighting a proxy war through our funding to Ukraine with Russia and China since the war against Ukraine began. Okay, we've been fighting a proxy war, and for the Prime Minister, while he's over there getting the Citizen of the Year Award, World Citizen of the Year Award, which is all well and good, that'll look good up on his trophy wall, etc. But it's further highlighting we are at war with Russia and China. Whether you want to admit that or not, that's the reality of the situation, because we are funding their enemy to fight war and kill Russians.
1: So- But so is Donald Trump. So he's not starting a war.
0: I don't care about what has happened.

0: happening in America. I care about what is happening here in Australia. I have no control about what is happening in America. I have control about what is happening here in Australia because I vote people in or I vote them out.
1: And I think that your comments are excellent because it means that Donald Trump is not taking any responsibility, only Albanese, for the current fuel prices.
0: No, I'm not saying I can see the accountability by Donald Trump. I can see that. But it's up to our country's leaders to work with whatever it is cards they're dealing with when it comes to the world and help us, ensure us. But instead, like I said, we've got a homeless crisis, cost of living. Now, let me finish what I'm saying. We've got a cost of living crisis happening in this country, and this government, this prime minister, has just given another $60 million to Ukraine to further involve us in the war against Russia, right? And in the meantime, people are losing their homes. People are losing their jobs. People are losing their businesses. What about spending nearly $2 billion to help the people of Australia who fund that money?
1: Well, what about if we look back at the fuel prices that everybody's very concerned about and all the refineries that have been closed? Mm-hmm. And in your statement, Mr. Albanese is the reason for all of this happening.
0: No, I'm not saying he's the reason. I'm not saying he's the reason, but he's been in long enough to be finding the solutions. That is what I'm saying. You're turning around my words, Sue.
1: No, you're turning my words around.
0: No, I'm not. I'm not. I'm telling you how it is. I'm telling you how it is.
1: The refineries have been closed.
0: Yes, I know.
1: And I recognise that.
0: But it could have been rectified. Sue.
1: If you're going to rectify something,
0: I'm going to rectify my conversation with you because you're just trying to twist my words around. Thank you for your call, Sue. Another text says, answer to smarty Labor lover Sue, is Matt Canavan for Prime Minister? Another one says, listen from Darwin, we have an excuse here because of the heat. You may have an excuse because of the full moon. Listening and waiting in interest. Great show. Thank you very much to you listening in Darwin. Andrew, we are at war with the government. Do you understand that? Harry says, great to have a balanced alternative view from Sue. Harry, if you believe that, good luck to you. Then the full moon is obviously affecting you too. What do we got here? Hi, Andrew. Good luck with tonight. It's only early. You might need a stiff scotch when you get home with all these callers. That's from Amanda and John. Thanks, Amanda and John. Vince has texted again, saying hi again. Andrew, thanks for acknowledging my SMS. Trump making America great again. Is that to threaten a country to sink them to hell in a act of genocide? At the UN Assembly, in his speech, is the man you're referring to? The same guy who said, I will stop all wars? Yeah, good on him. Thanks, Vince. Ange says, full moon, Andrew, laugh out loud. Maybe you'll need a scotch later. With all these suggestions that I might need a scotch, I think you might be right. And if it's not a scotch, it might be a rum or it might be I don't know, it'll be whatever it will be around about 12:30 tomorrow morning. 8223-0000 is my number. Text 0448-08-1395. Andrew Reimer till midnight tonight.
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3: 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As always, there's always, you've got to be two ways of hearing an argument, seeing a situation. As I mentioned earlier, Harry said, great to have a balanced alternative view from Sue. It wasn't a balanced alternative view at all, Harry, but thank you for your text. Wendy D says, on your AR, you're on the ball. Sue is way off beam. Thanks, Wendy D. Maria says, Andrew, other people seem to forget that Australia, by law, is supposed to have 90 days fuel supply in the country, which it does not have. Alba has been in for a number of years, and our fuel supply is still not up to what it should be, even before the fuel crisis began. And another one says, this is a quote from Mark Twain, if voting made a difference, they wouldn't let us do it. Mark Twain, thank you very much for your text too. Yeah, that's interesting. That's interesting. Mark at Shido Park. Hi, Mark.
4: I'm no Mark Twain, but I would say a good conversation this evening. 30 seconds of your time for the Australian food brand and 90 seconds for the Australian country brand. I'll start with the food brand. We do everything we can to protect our Australian food. We've got the best wines, the best food, seafood, Port Lincoln, obviously Wodinkee Dye, South Aussies. That makes Australia lots and lots of money coming back in this way. That's where I'm finishing with the Australian brand. We protect that. The Australian country brand. I'll give you an idea. I'm an immigrant of 32 years. I left England when I was 22. I paid my taxes. I've been employed ever since the first 10 days of me being in Australia. I own my own home, I have Australian children, Australian wife, and love the country and embraced it. Every Australia Day, my Australia flag goes up. Not my UK flag. The only time my UK flag goes up is when we're playing Australia in the cricket, which you'd understand. That's my heritage. But what I don't do is when the boats are arriving in Portsmouth in England, as they are right now, I do not run across Adelaide Oval. I do not run across the festival centre with my British flag saying, stop the boats in my country of birth. All I ask is when people come to this amazingly beautiful country, we embrace it. We embrace what's already here. We have to respect our forefathers. And we just have to try and get back to the way we were. This is not the country I came to in 94. I will get your opinion shortly if you just bear with me.
3: No, I'm fine. You're fine, Mark. I'm hearing what you're saying, and I'm agreeing with what you're saying as well. I hold the same values.
4: Look, the other thing I'd like to mention, and look, I'm not going to quote Peter Malinauskas. He's a better man than I. But I heard recently that Australian-born people here cost about $58,000 a year. People that come from overseas now are a net gain of about 158,000. What Peter Malinauskas recently said is basically that we can't afford our own country. We need more people. Now, I get that, but in the last 20 years of house prices and the overseas people who are cashed up coming across to Australia, eating all our children's houses up that they can't afford. Look, you know, as I said, I'm an immigrant, but I'm a dinky-dye Aussie of 32 years now. We have to put a stop to this. This is not a racist conversation. This is a protective conversation of our country. When people go to other countries around the world, When you're welcomed out with the mat, you're not given all these bits and pieces. You are earning the respect of the country you're going to.
3: You go to that country and you assimilate, just as my family assimilated into this country when they migrated in 1960 and I was born here, just as you and your family, or maybe you came over with your parents, etc., I'm not sure.
4: Yeah.
3: But you migrated, you assimilated. You understood that you're coming to this country for a reason and you want to be here for a better life and contribute to that better life.
4: Yeah, I just think that, I've been back to UK twice in 25 years and, like, we go through Singapore and I've always remembered that you do not throw chewing gum on the floor in Singapore.
3: You don't chew chewing gum in Singapore.
4: You go straight to prison, right? Now, that might be a bit over the top and a bit, all the rest of it, but I respect the place that I'm stopping over for 2.5 days.
3: Mm-hmm.
4: And look, I just think it is a difficult conversation and we do have a lot of people. Pauline Hanson, I think, is what your last caller was saying, is could be the new Donald Trump for this country. However, I think some of the messaging of the last 30 years of Pauline Hanson are very positive, protecting our country. It's just her delivery is not the best, perhaps. And I think that we really do need to have a look at what's happening in the UK right now with the boats arriving and we have British people protecting their faces, trying to protect their country because the governments have just stood back. And I would just reach out to all my fellow Australians, I know that sounds a bit prime ministerial, but and just say, hey, let's protect what we have because I really don't want to see what's happening in the UK now happening in 20 years in Australia. And I fear that that's the way it's going. I value your opinion.
3: You're not talking about 20 years. You're talking about probably now. You're probably talking about now. That's what's happening now. I've lived in the UK, Mark. I've travelled there a number of times. I love the UK. I really do. And I'm so glad that we have this close affiliation with the United Kingdom. And the values, the built upon what was installed in this country from the early days of arriving here, back the formation, etc. Everything. I'm a big fan. Yes, there's been mistakes made along the way, but all in all, as far as the rest of the world is concerned, we've done it better, I think, than the majority.
4: Andrew, I know you're hard up against the news.
3: I don't have news. I don't have news on weekend nights. Mark, let me finish what I'm saying because it's important what I'm saying. But I've been over there a few times and lived over there, as I say, and I've noticed when I first went to the UK and came back to Australia, this was going back to 1991, I saw there was a difference of about 10 years. The trend that was happening in the UK, Australia was about 10 years behind. Now, I'm seeing it pretty much almost mirroring. We're catching up.
4: Yeah.
3: Everything that's going on.
4: Yeah. All I would say as well, again, I think one of your last callers just touched upon it, that a lot of the people that are coming from overseas now, yes, we need the migration. Yes, we need the skill set, that kind of thing. We don't have the workforce. We have an aging demographic of dingy die Aussies. Get all that and let's get them across. But the parents do not count as the person coming across with the skills. And I'll give you an example. When I came across the UK in 1994 from UK, I was here for 9 months before my parents could come over because my parents had been in their industries for 40 years. They had no qualifications.
3: Yeah.
4: So they had to stay back in England for 12 months, working 45 hours a week and going to college 3 days a week to get the qualification they needed for this amazing dream that is Australia. And so we've done it the hard way to get into this amazing country. Mm-hmm, and it's just a little difficult to take now that we are just letting people in left, right and centre.
3: Yep.
4: Like I said, I love it. The last 32 years, I've got Australian kids, wife, amazing in-laws, but I do fear for my children in the future. And
3: you and me both. Yeah, look, you and me both. But Jacinta Price, she got into a lot of trouble a couple of years ago when she called it out, the migration that's going on in this country, she called it out for what it was, and that was Labor importing votes. And she got really done over by the Liberals because of that, it was true. That's what's happening in this country.
4: Yeah. And look, I just one thing, I'll let your other callers, happy for the conversation to continue and obviously value your opinion. Mm-hmm. Obviously, you've agreed with most of it. But What I don't want is another 10 or 15 or 5 years, in your opinion, is that we have to protect our shores like Turkey did at Gallipoli at Halicove Beach, which I often refer to as our Gallipoli. It's got that same sort of demographic and I'd hate to see us... that may be overkill right now, but I think I'd value your listeners' opinions. And look, it's not a racist opinion. Again,
3: it's about being realistic, Mark, and people waking up and opening their eyes and seeing that Australia is facing a threat on more than one front when it comes to what is going on in the world. And when that threat, you know, you take into consideration what's happening with China in our region, the growth of China, its influence, also its desire to get hold of, you know, the assets that this country holds beneath our soil. You look at the war at Ukraine and how we are funding Ukraine in the war against Russia. And I say this again, we are effectively at war with Russia because of our funding for Ukraine and giving them almost $2 billion to fight Russia. And we know China is on the side of Russia. So we're effectively not only fighting Russia, we're effectively fighting China as well, if people realize that. So there's a lot more happening in this world, Australian people, than you maybe think when you watch the AFL Grand Final.
4: Yeah, and look, I think that was the reason why I called you tonight, is that on a day of reflection of the absolute dinky-dye Aussie Grand Final, you look around the stadium, people's barbecues, backyards, all that Australiana of the last 100 years, you know, we just need to be very mindful. Our politicians are not responsible, but certainly have an active part in protecting our history and what we believe in, because we do need to have an Australia going into the future. And I hope that's come across as a balanced view and respects other listeners' views and anti-views as well.
3: Yeah, well, Mark, it comes across very balanced in my opinion. But our politicians, they should be there to protect Australian values and tradition and the history, the heritage of what has gone before. But unfortunately, we live in a day and an age and a world where our politicians only care about themselves.
4: Yeah, and whether that's right or not, and again, I value your opinion.
3: Well, it's my opinion,
4: We need the greater public to be having more authority and making our politicians responsible. They're there. They're doing a job. It's a hard job. It's a thankless task. But let's face it, when they've finished their job, there's a nice cheeky little payment happening for the rest of their lives, which most people don't realise.
3: 100%. Yep. And they often get given nice little board jobs somewhere, given all sorts of advisory positions and things like that, which are very lucrative, to say the least.
4: I think we just need to make them accountable now for the decisions that they're making for the future. And, I hope that that starts a good conversation, because we need to protect who we are. Thank you for your time.
3: Mark, thanks for your call. I really appreciate it. And I'm glad there are people like you who have a level mind and a level way of expressing themselves as well. And you have the best interest of this country. And you've got the perspective of being a migrant. And, the reasons why you came here are very clear in your mind, which is fantastic.
4: Thank you. Cheers.
3: Thanks, Mark. 10 minutes after 9, open line talk back with Andrew Reimer here on 1395 Adelaide's 5AA. 8223-0000 is my number. Text 0448-08-1395. The text is still coming in, which is good. I'll get to some of them very shortly. We've got a couple of long ones there, but I will get to them very shortly. I want to hear from you and find out what you have on your mind. Campbell's here, standing by to take your calls as well right now on 8223-0000. Hope you're having a good Saturday night, doing whatever it is you might be doing.
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3: It is Andrew Rymer taking you through to the midnight hour of your Saturday night, a full moon Saturday night here on 1395 Adelaide's 5AA. Going to have your cross lotto numbers very shortly. Hollywood Neil has called in to give us those, which is great. But before we speak to Hollywood Neil and get those numbers, and this will give you a chance to go get a pen and paper as well. Jack has sent me in a text, £88 million given to IRGC terrorist by the UK government. Wake up, Western leaders. Carol says, hi, Andrew. Why don't they put the excise back on petrol for our truckies? Sleazy knows when to disappear out of the country. Eh? Carol, yes. And that's what I, you know, when it comes to our petrol and the excise, why don't they cut it back again? Yeah, they know people are doing it tough. Pete is listening. He says, hi, Andrew. I ride my mountain bike up behind my house along the tracks and creek trails with my friend. Not long ago, we came across a tent. Outside the tent were two adults, camp chairs and three little chairs. This broke my heart. I rode back on my own without my friend and spoke to this lovely little family who are living off one wage. The landlord had increased the rent beyond their affordable capabilities, so sadly, they became homeless. I felt sad. I went and purchased a few goodies for them and some rewards for their children. To say they were grateful was an understatement, mate. Twice more, I turned up with some food, drinks and treats, and on my third time, sadly, they'd been moved on. What have we become in Australia, the lucky country? So bloody bad and heartbreaking. That's from Pete, and he says, we need change, and sooner the better. Thanks, Andrew. I love your show and have listened to you for many, many years and haven't heard you speak so passionately. Well done, Andrew. Pete, thanks for your message, and your story makes me very sad, Pete. It makes me very sad. And, you know, what is going on in this bloody country? What the hell is going on? It's horrible enough that you've got men, women, living on the streets, living in their cars, sleeping in their cars. But when you look at children also being affected, you can't call us a lucky country anymore. You just can't. Anybody who says we're the lucky country is either living off of welfare and or maybe they're billionaires, I don't know. But they've got no idea. If you call us the lucky country, you cannot say. When you're seeing the homelessness that's out there in Pete's story, hearing Pete's story, there's nothing lucky about that. Another text says, how can we protect what we have when our government is incompetent, stealing from us, giving to foreign countries billions? What are you talking about, mate? Peter A. says, Andrew, the rendition of the Australian National Anthem was one of the best performed today. Do you agree? It didn't even have music backup. Peter A., do you know what I was doing today? Sleeping. You know, when I woke up and turned the radio on to listen to what was happening to the grand final, well, when I heard the commentators say, and Brisbane have done it again three times in a row by 7 points. That's when I turned into the radio, right at the very end of the game. So I missed it all. Another text says, we're at war with Russia because our government listens to foreign nationals. What don't yous get? Yeah, well, they do. They do. And that's it. You're spot on. The Prime Minister was worried about getting on a plane at taxpayer expense, going over to New York to get a Citizens Award. I mean, how much do you reckon that cost us, the taxpayer, for him to go over and receive that award and give Ukraine $60 million while he was there? Just beggars belief, doesn't it? And then he doesn't show up to the AFL Grand Final. And good reason why he didn't show up to the AFL Grand Final, Kylie Minogue would have had to look at him. Can you imagine her reaction if she saw him face to face, knowing what his comments were about wanting to shag her? Goodness gracious me, what world leader acts like that? And another text says, finally, a listener. The talk, sense, everything Mark said was spot on. Real in the amount of immigrants coming into this country, and we don't need whole families coming in. Most cannot even speak English, which should be mandatory. Allowing the school immigrant in allows a balance and helps the country thrive. The extra family members are just a hindrance. Thank you very much. We are living in an interesting world. There's no doubt about that. Sparky says, hello, Andrew. I saw Petty Wong today. Thank you very much, Sparky. I can't read that all out for obvious reasons. Hollywood Neil is on the line with the Cross Lotto numbers. G'day, Hollywood Neil.
19: How you going?
3: I'm going good. How are you going?
19: I'm going all right. Next Thursday, I'll be 77.
3: Congratulations for next Thursday. That's fantastic.
19: Yeah, and one more before I do a lotto number. It must be a joke. Everything's going down the gurgler. Why does he have to give the money overseas for?
3: Yeah, because it makes him look good. That's the reason why.
19: No good at all. They're going to pay it. They're going to give the money back to us.
3: No. What it's going to do is fund arms dealers. That's what it's going to do.
19: No, don't give
3: that's,
19: it.
3: That's what that $60 million is going to do. It's going to fund arms dealers around the world. Yeah.
19: And here we are, Australian here. You're working your guts out for nothing. And you need bloody more hospitals, more roads and all that. Why should you give money to overseas when they don't pay us back and all that kind of stuff? And all that. I reckon that stinks. That should be a law on this. You know that?
3: Yep. Well, you're right. I'm not arguing with you.
19: Because everybody else, why give money away to other people in the country there? Let them fight their own bloody battles. We keep Australia away, and that government bloke, Anthony, what his name is, he should be ashamed of himself. He should be paying for everything. If he wants to go to New York, let him pay for his own trips and
3: yeah,
19: all that.
3: Yeah.
19: But book it up to him, all right?
3: Yeah.
19: Now, I'll give the lotto numbers out.
3: Give us the lotto numbers. Give us some good news. Tell us we've won the lottery, all right?
19: Yeah, all right. Then I don't know the what was the
3: well, there was no winners here in South Australia of Division 1.
19: So
3: there was one winner of Division 2.
19: All right. So everybody get their piece of pencil out.
3: Yeah.
19: And I'll do the numbers now because
3: all right.
19: I haven't done it for a while.
3: No, you haven't.
19: Now it's number 6, 25, 27, number 2, 31, 40, and the tops are 24 and 35. So the numbers are number 6, 25, 27, number 2, 31, number 40, and the top is 24 and 35. Okay?
3: Okay, you've done well. You've done well.
19: Yeah. Because I hadn't rang out for a while, I'd say, how you going? And I'm going all right at the moment. And and thank you very much from Hollywood, Neil. Who's your producer?
3: His name is Campbell.
19: Oh, that's why.
3: His name is Campbell, and he was working an internment with the sports show. So he's cutting his teeth with Rowie and Timmy G. And he's working with me tonight because Doug's having a night off.
19: All right, then. I want to thank you very, very much. And I don't like Alvin either because it should be a shame himself, and he shouldn't give money away to other people overseas that way either, because that's wrong, because we got enough problems here in Australia to help, you know, with all the money. You know, and everybody's working that hard, and your tax money going to him and that, no good at all.
3: Hollywood Neil.
19: All right.
3: Thank you very much for your call, mate. It was good to hear from you, all right?
19: Thank you very much. Bye.
3: Thank you very much. Yeah, goodbye from Hollywood Neil. Thank you very much, Hollywood Neil. Hope you had some luck with the cross lotto tonight, and I'll be checking my ticket to see if I had any luck. And with a little bit of luck, I have had some luck, which would be fantastic. And well, there you go. I have won. I've won. I've won big. I've won big. I won big on Thursday. With the what's the lotto on Thursday night? Powerball. I won big on Powerball. I won $2.80 on Powerball on Thursday night, and tonight I have won $9.80, which will go towards my next ticket. And hopefully, the next ticket will be a little bit more than $9.80. But I hope you had some luck. I hope you had some luck. Those winning numbers again: 6, 25, 27, 2. 31 and 40, your supplementary numbers, 24 and 35. No winners of Division 1 here in South Australia, but there were 5 winners nationally. They each get $1,247,390.16. One winner of Division 2 here in South Australia, 49 nationally, and they'll each receive $12,177.45. I do hope you had some luck. Keep those calls coming in. You may not be lucky with the lottery, but you might be lucky in being interactive with me, Andrew Rymer, between now and midnight by calling 8223-0000.
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3: It is Andrew Reimer here on 1395 Adelaide's 5AA, and it's always good to have you company on Saturday nights and Sunday nights. Peter Manuel from Flag Australia has called in. Hi, Peter. How are you going tonight?
25: Who do we trust, Andrew?
3: Who do we trust? Well, that's the million-dollar question, isn't it? Who do you trust, Peter?
25: Look, I tell you what, I've had a lot to do with politicians over the years, as you know, Andrew, but I've come to the conclusion now where I've had these people look me in the eye and absolutely lie through their teeth. And I say to these politicians, I say, look, you don't know who knows who, who's speaking to who, and you hear things back, and what they've said to you, they've said the opposite elsewhere. So I'm at the stage of my life where when it comes to friends, politics and business, by their fruit you shall know them. Mm. In other words, action speaks louder than words. Because I don't know, I just find people these days, whether it might be a full moon every day, I don't know. It must be. Because you just can't trust people. I mean, when it comes to certain business deals, about, you know, giving you a call back or whatever, or, you know, looking after you, doing a job, those days have gone. They're really good. People just want to rip people off, and I think it's disgusting. And we talk about, you know, Albanese, not radical left, he's a communist, but we talk about Albanese, you know, why he's doing what he's doing. It's obvious. He's not working for us. If we have a look at Klaus Schwab from the World Economic Forum, Andrew, he says, all debt will be repaid, you'll own nothing, and you'll be happy. Have a look what these radical communists are doing to this country. They're running us into the ground. Our debt is completely out of control, so they don't care about us. They've obviously been promised something, Andrew. They would not be doing what they're doing to this country. And Jacinta Price was exactly right, what she mentioned about immigration. She was absolutely spot on.
3: Peter, I've got to ask this question too. When it comes to migrants coming to this country in this day and age, and it's a generalisation, of course, because we know not everybody is like this, but I'd like to know the numbers who have no intention of assimilating into our society and our Western culture.
25: Well, the whole point of the thing is, Andrew, these people that are coming into this country that don't want to assimilate, do they? What sort of work do they do? You know, are they got a job or are they just on welfare? You know, we need people that will come to this country, number one, assimilate. Number two, they've got an expertise that we need here in this country. Well, that's what we need.
3: And you know what? They have to contribute to the welfare of this country.
25: They certainly do. The betterment of this country. You know, I know a particular guy that's looking for a job. He's applied for that many jobs. He's late 50s and can't get anything. Now, I've heard allegedly that when it comes to Australians looking for jobs, they're just about last on the list. These other immigrants are getting the jobs. So what's going on in this country? This needs to be changed big time, Andrew. And you know what's at the moment? We hear about we're heading for a recession. That's absolute bullshit. We are already in a recession. We are heading for a depression. And that's not a happy sight, I can assure you, because this country is not the same country it was back, you know, in the 50s when manufacturing was booming, industry was booming and so on. Once we get into a depression, what's next? We have not got those jobs available after that.
3: Peter, if you look back to the Great Depression of the 1920s, the early 30s, back in those days, people had backyards. They could grow fruit. They could raise chickens, have eggs, things like that. They could go hunt for rabbits for food. And I've heard many stories over the years of people who did that during the years of the Great Depression and after that as well. In today's society, people no longer have backyards. They no longer have gardens to grow their own vegetables, have fruit trees for food, and to be able to trade, etc. They don't have that. They rely on supermarkets, greengrocers, etc. Even the greengrocers are few and far between. When it comes to open spaces, we don't have the open spaces. We don't have the ability to go and hunt for rabbits, to hunt for anything, because many people aren't allowed to have guns or won't have guns because of what is going on in this country and has been going on for quite some time. So a depression in this day and age would be catastrophic for the people of Australia, because where would they get their food? Where would they get sustenance? And what cost would it be in it? Where would they get the money from?
25: They wouldn't. And I can tell you now, Andrew, you brought up about rabbits. Do you know rabbits were called underground mutton in the Great Depression?
3: Yeah.
25: They kept people alive. But you know what they've done? They've poisoned them now. People don't eat rabbits now unless they're farmed and whatever, which is at the stage now where it's too expensive to even do that. But you know what they're talking about? I mean, Christopher Pine allegedly wanted to bring in to put the herpes virus into our waterways. To kill the European carp. Yeah. Hang on. Let's make a bloody industry out of this thing.
3: Yep.
25: Whether it's fertilizer, whether it's food, whatever, but they're talking about doing that again by 2028. Can you imagine the stench, the rotten fish, the whole damn lot?
3: Can you imagine the damage it would do to the whole ecology of the River Murray?
25: It's all orchestrated, Andrew. The whole lot. People out there need to wake up. It's all right for these lefties to ring in, like I've listened to them tonight and everything like that. And I want to get on just quickly about Trump. Trump's looking after America.
3: Yep.
25: We need somebody to look after this country.
3: 100%.
25: Trump has created 900,000 jobs since he's been in. And do you know what? We never hear anything from the mainstream media good about Trump. But I'll tell you now, anything the mainstream media is having a go at, or anybody, they're the good ones. So people out there need to wake up. If you want this country back, I can tell you right now, do not vote for this Labor government, because they're killing it. And any radical lefty out there, whether it's the Greens or whatever, this country will be gone, and it will be gone forever. It will not recover, Andrew. And it's midnight now. It's midnight. And we've got to do everything we possibly can. And One Nation at the moment, I'm not saying they're the be-all and end-all, but they're an option that we've got to really, really look at. But as I said earlier, by their fruit, we shall know them.
3: Peter, in our my conversation earlier with that Sue who rang in, I talked about the pendulum, and the pendulum, it's gone too far to the left. It needs to swing back. We need to have balance back. And if one nation is part of that balance and the pendulum swinging back to some sort of normality, common sense, when it comes to the way of this country going forward, then that's what we maybe need to look at. That's what we need to look at. And unfortunately, what's happening with the Liberals falling from grace and how low they have managed to drop in recent years is it beggars belief. It really does. And but in some ways, it's no surprise, Peter, because they've been shooting themselves in the foot for years. But I mean, it's great. Alex Antic is now, president of the Liberals here in South Australia. So he can wield some influence when it comes to maybe doing deals with One Nation in order to form another coalition and bring more accountability to Peter Malinauskas and federally. Hopefully they'll be able to do the same as well.
25: Oh, look, I totally agree, Andrew. And what One Nation have got to do, Andrew, because what the Liberal Party didn't do it properly, is you have to vet your candidates properly. You have to.
3: Yeah,
25: because there'll be white ants trying to get in there to try and destroy it. If they don't vet their candidates properly, they will implode. And we don't want them to implode, Andrew. And I just want to say one thing. I think tonight is the most passionate I've ever heard you on radio. And, mate, I take my hat off to you. You're the only one we've got that's talking flame and common sense. And I appreciate you taking the call. You're a champion. I'll let you go.
3: Peter, before you do go, two things, well, maybe more. Thank you for your words, but you mentioned a moment ago it's the midnight hour. When it comes to this country and the future of this country and which way it goes, it is the midnight hour, and hence my passion. Because if there's not people like you, Peter, there's not people like me being passionate, and Mark and other callers too who are passionate. We had Robert earlier on, Graham also. So many callers tonight passionate about what is going on in this country, Jenny, of course. Then we've lost.
25: Mate, we can't afford to lose this.
3: We can't. For the sake of our families, our children, our future generations, we can't afford to lose.
25: So everybody out there, if you love this country, please do not vote Labor. And don't just talk about Albanese. We know what he is. Mm. He should have got the Global Liar Award, not the Global Citizen Award. But it's not just Albanese. It's the whole of the Labor government. So if you get rid of Albo and still got Labor, you got the same. So we've got to get rid of this Communist Party. They've got to go. And let's give One Nation a go. And see what, we can't be any worse off. We really can't. But that's my opinion, and let all the lefties ring in.
3: Peter, before you go, I had a phone call from somebody a couple of days ago, and your name came up, and they'd say, why doesn't Peter Manuel run for politics, for Parliament? It'd be great.
25: Andrew, I get the phone calls all the time and all the rest of it. I'll speak to you off air about a certain thing when it comes to things that I'm hearing back about a certain party, which I'm a little bit disappointed in. But look, at the end of the day, what you're doing on radio, you don't have to be in there. Mm. What you're doing on radio, you're spreading the word, you're planting the seed, you're highlighting things that are actually happening. It's not hearsay, it's not conspiracy,
3: no.
25: It's happening. And at the end of the day, Andrew, look, I don't know whether my calling is to be in Parliament, but if something happens, who knows? You should never say never. But at the moment, I'm just trying to do my little bit to try and just encourage people and let people know what really is going on, because our politicians are not working for us. They're working for another non-elected dictatorship. So we should never say never. Who knows what could happen down the track, Andrew, but... you'd be great in there too. Gee, you'd be really good.
3: Yeah, I'm not sure about that, Peter, but thank you very much.
25: But anyway, Andrew, look, we've been speaking for many years.
3: We have.
25: Do appreciate. And look, some of your callers tonight, I take my hat off to them. They've been absolutely brilliant. And as for the lefties out there, well, you know, you might be getting a bit of money at the moment, whether you're working for the government as a bureaucrat or whatever you're doing, but there's going to come a time when you people are going to get it, because there won't be enough of us working, paying taxes, for those people to get a wage. All the best, Andrew.
3: Peter, thanks for your call. Good to talk to you. Peter Manuel from Flag Australia. 19 minutes to 10. Open line talk back with Andrew Reimer here on 1395 Adelaide's 5AA, taking you through to midnight tonight on this full moon Saturday night. Keep those calls coming in so we can find out what you have on your mind. 8223 0000 and text 0448 08 1395. Just having a look at the text lines. Yeah, it's been hot. It's been hot on the texts again, which is great. I'll get to some of those texts very shortly.
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3: 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We've still got a couple of hours to go, just over two and a quarter hours, in fact, of your Saturday evening. We got a text. Hi, Andrew. James here, new listener, and been enjoying the station and the topics that need to be discussed. A lot of people don't like Donald Trump here because of the tariffs here. However, I admire that he is actively doing something for his country. He took the initiative, whether right or wrong. We need someone like him here who will follow through with election promises and show love for their country. It's a shame I don't even call this country Australia anymore. I even feel weird singing the national anthem. It almost makes me want to move to America so I can feel trust again. Mind you, I'm 33 years old and I felt this way years back. Keep up the good work, James. As a new listener, I welcome you to the station and thank you for your text. And don't give up hope, mate. Be the voice that makes the change. To go back to the values that we once had, that we once shared. The hard part is you got people in this country who no longer wish to assimilate, who no longer wish to join in. And what it is they want, I can never understand. People coming to Australia from a country where they leave to go back to the values that we once had, that we once shared. The hard part is you got people in this country who no longer wish to assimilate, who no longer wish to join in. And what it is they want, I can never understand. People

I shake my head. I honestly shake my head in disbelief. Right. Did I read this out before from Ted? Andrew, the decline of Australia is much too consistent to be a dumb mistake. It seems to be on purpose, run down the country in preparation for communism. Thank you, Ted. Harry Brown is listening. G'day, Harry. Good evening, Andrew. Firstly, many of us appreciate what you do. Jacob Rees-Mogg, UK MP, has suggested national service be introduced to send troops to fight for Ukraine against Russia. Your caller Sue wants Australia to increase support for Ukraine. Will Sue be happy for our Beau to do the same and sacrifice our young to the meat grinder in Ukraine? Harry Brown, thank you for that. That's a horrible thought. And national service be introduced to send troops to fight in Ukraine? What goes on in these politicians' minds? What goes on? Norman says, howdy, Andrew R. How to get money back? Bring in 5 million Ukrainian migrants and tell each of them to bring $12 with them. Easy peasy. Thank you very much, Norman. Evan says, I have some very good friends who have come from overseas and totally contributed to our way of life through hard work, having a family and respecting our laws and culture. I've known them for many years from when they were young and they continue to live a good life, but they still hold on to their own culture but respect ours. I'm just saying there's a lot of good people out there. I understand there's a lot of good people out there. I'm not saying there's not. What I'm saying and what I said was I don't understand the people out there who do come here and don't want to embrace our culture. And it's fine to hang on to your own culture and acknowledge that culture, your history, where you came from. But if you're coming to Australia, and it might be you're coming here because of persecution in particular, why wouldn't you embrace what you're coming to? Sandor says, how can you support a sex predator, convicted felon murderer, of the economy, etc. Sandor, thank you for your text. No Name says, Andrew, did you know that Bill Wyman's son, Stephen Paul Wyman, married 46-year-old Patsy Smith, who was the mother of Bill Wyman's wife, Mandy Smith, in 1993? No, I didn't know that. But according to No Name, as a result of the marriage, Stephen became the stepfather of his own former stepmother, and Bill Wyman briefly became his own son's ex-son-in-law. Both marriages didn't last long. If his son had a child with Patsy Smith, what would that child have been to Mandy Smith and Bill Wyman? Because it's too confusing. Can you help me? No Name, I have no idea. I have no idea. Remember the song, it came out in the 80s, Je suis la rockstar, by Bill Wyman? That was all about him and his wife, Mandy Smith, Je suis la rockstar. Andrew is listening. He says, Andrew, not only are we an enemy of Russia and China, Mr. Albanese has also involved Australia in the war in Iran. He has declared that they cannot have nuclear weapons. Thank you very much for that, Andrew. Another text says, what do the supporters listening think of Trump imprisoning 700,000 plus in detention centres in the US? Trump is evil. If he is successful, the population of the world will badly suffer for no good reason. Maria says, Andrew, you're on fire with passion for our country tonight. Ignore the lefties that ring up to speak against you. You can't do wrong by doing right, by speaking up for the protection of Australia. Thanks, Maria. Brian says, hi, Andrew. I'm sick of people coming from subcontinents and Arab countries. They never interact with me. I keep trying to be nice, but they just don't care. A lot have no manners, unhygienic or dodgy, no stock and no customers, businesses that somehow stay in business, no interaction, and they're only here to work, and that's that. Our leaders have been traitors, choosing money over our culture. Brian, thank you for your text. And again, is a generalization, I'm sure. And Jenny says, hi, Andrew. I think it takes time for people to assimilate. It's a gradual process. The same was said of migrants of each of the generations prior, and they are very much a part of society in Australia now. Kind regards, Jenny. Jenny,

0: Thank you very much for that. And Anne says, hi, Andrew. Why aren't the evening shows or shortened episodes on the 5AA app? I don't know, Anne. I do not know. But thanks for your text. The text line is 0448 08 1395. The all-important number to ring to be interactive is 8223 0000. And if you've been living under a rock, by the way, and you're wondering who won the AFL Grand Final today, it was Brisbane by 7 points.
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0: And I just want to say thank you to you for making interactive talkback fun on a Saturday night and being interactive on 8223 0000 and texting 0448 08 1395. Evan, I got your message regarding Bill Wyman. Thank you very much for that. And you're probably right. Mark is on the line at Powerful Gardens. Hi, Mark.
10: How you going, Andrew?
0: I'm all right. How are you going?
10: I just ate a bit of chicken just then.
0: Yeah?
10: Got to clear my throat.
0: Right. What sort of chicken?
10: Roast chicken in the oven.
0: Roast chicken in the oven. Delicious.
10: Yeah. No, there's stuff in the packet.
0: Yeah. No.
10: That stuff will kill you.
0: Well, the thing is, the stuff that you're buying in the supermarkets now, it comes in plastic. It's wrapped in plastic. And everybody knows about the dangers of plastic particles in food.
10: Yeah.
0: Yeah.
10: I was reading something just the other day about Tim Tams, and they've got some ingredient that's described.
0: Right.
10: I can't remember what it was, but it means it's got bugs in there.
0: Really?
10: Yeah.
0: Tim Tams.
10: True story, yeah.
0: Yeah?
10: Yeah. Apparently.
0: God, I used to love Tim Tams. I used to love them.
10: Oh, yeah, I like them too. They taste good.
0: Oh, they taste good. But the thing is, I remember opening up a packet. I might have been sitting at home at night with a glass of wine on the computer, and you'd have one Tim Tam, and then before you know it, you look at the packet and it's empty. You eat the whole lot.
10: Yeah, easy to do.
0: Easy to do.
10: Had a good day, have you?
0: I've been sleeping most of the day, so yeah, it's been a good day. But yeah. I've had a very busy week, and I've got a very busy week coming up as well. So, because I'm on here tonight, I thought I need to catch up my beauty sleep. How about you, Mark?
10: Oh yeah. Oh well. Yeah. No, I'm okay.
0: You're right
10: at the moment.
0: Yeah.
10: Yeah. I'll catch up and some sleep tomorrow.
0: Yeah.
10: Yeah. When I was the producer answers the phone, sometimes they get a bit what do you want to talk about?
0: Yep.
10: And there's been a couple of times that I haven't been able to go on because they've asked me specifically what I want to talk about, specifically.
0: Right.
10: So I'm going, and I thought, that's a bit rude, and I've never said anything, but we won't worry about that.
0: Well, hang on, why is it rude? What's it rude? That's they ask, what do you want to talk about?
10: Yeah, I know, but there's been one time, a little while ago now, right, that they specifically wanted to know everything to the detail, right?
0: Right.
10: You know, but we won't worry about that. We'll talk about the footy today. It was a really good game.
0: Yeah?
10: Yeah.
0: I heard it was.
10: It would have been nice for Fremantle to win, but, you know, Brisbane are a really good side.
0: Yeah. Oh, no doubt about that.
10: So, it could have went either way in the last 5 minutes. And, it was pretty good.
0: Mm-hmm.
10: And, we'll leave that at that. And then, let's talk about this Iran thing and the diesel price and everything like that.
0: Mm-hmm.
10: Because, you hear all this politics and everything. And I remember I said to you before, I don't like talking politics because it's all just a smokescreen.
0: Mm-hmm.
10: Because the politicians, they just answer to someone else. They're like our puppets. We've spoken about this before. But, with Iran, right, they've got America's got all these military bases all over the Middle East, right?
0: Mm.
10: So, Dubai and all Saudi Arabia and everything, they just operate and sell their oil, and it's to America's benefit, right? You know, they got, Dubai, they've been making millions and, look at the place and everything. But Iran doesn't want to play that game. Right, they want to be independent, right? And America doesn't like that because that's pushing their nose in. And America, they want to control the whole world, Right, they're the world police and have been for a long time now. And, all this situation that we're in is really, really bad. And, it's not good.
0: That's, I'm here, yeah.
10: Yeah. We can't vote Pauline in. She can't fix nothing. None of them can do anything. They go, wait until 2028. Pauline will fix nothing. Pauline can't fix anything. Andrew, let's be serious. None of them can.
0: So you reckon just leave things as they are? Anthony Albanese is Prime Minister. Labor government in power.
10: No, because we're being run by a republic at
0: $1 trillion. Let's just leave it as it is, and let's watch it get worse.
10: Off track here. Andrew,
0: no, we're not. I'm being serious. Well, I'm being serious too.
10: This country is secretly being run by a republic at the moment, but people just don't realise it. Right, and we're still under the Westminster thing. It's been said that we're supposed to have the king of the head of state, but it's been said before many years ago that it's not, right? Because it's been run by the United Nations, the WEF and everything, and it's a complete UN takeover of this country.
0: Mm.
10: And it's been in place for many years now. We've been run by a foreign power for many, many years. It's not just happened. There is a way to change the system, and we can't completely get rid of the one we got. But it's got to be changed because, when like Albanese, how much money have you given to that Stalinski or something?
0: Mm-hmm. Yeah, well, yeah, 60 billion, 60 billion altogether. Altogether since the war started in Ukraine, yeah. Almost $2 billion.
10: Well, Ukraine is ranked like over 100 as one of the most corrupt countries ever. Yeah?
0: Mm.
10: Like the war with Russia, like Putin's not the bad guy. It's all America and all the, run on top of my tongue. I can't think. Lost me now. You know, all the collective. The word's lost me. But the Ukraine-Russia war, they just want to take Russia out. Because it's in there.
0: It's a proxy war by America, by the UK, by Australia, against Russia. It's proxy.
10: Yeah.
0: Yeah.
10: And if they can take Russia out, well, then it's going to be a lot easier
0: They're not going to take Russia out.
10: Yeah.
0: Mark.
10: Yeah, they're not going to take Russia out.
0: Mark, I'll let you go back to your chicken, mate. We're going to keep moving. But thanks. Yeah, nice to talk to you too. Say hello to your wife for me, will you? Okay.
10: Yeah.
0: Thanks,
10: yes, mate.
0: All the best to you. Okay. 8223-0000 is my number. Text 0448-08-1395. 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
0: Yes, it is Andrew Reimer. It's 7 minutes after 10 on Saturday night here on 1395 Adelaide's 5AA. And just a reminder, it is a full moon tonight, and we've got just under 2 hours left for you to be interactive and call in on 8223 0000. Edwin has done that. Edwin at Campbelltown. Hi, Edwin.
2: G'day there, Andrew. How are you going?
0: I'm all right. How are you going?
2: Oh, I've just had a not one guy's in the Arizona, and I had a prostate operation, and I'm just slowly recovering, and it's taken a little while, but it'll happen. But the reason I rang you was I would talk to you about exchange some ideas about what's happening in the Middle East with regard to Israel. It seems to be that Netanyahu gave a speech in the UN.
0: Yeah, I saw that. I saw that, but I didn't hear it. But I walked past the TV here at work and saw him doing that, but I didn't have a chance to hear what he said. What did he say?
2: I didn't actually hear it either, but I just heard that they just walked out. I think they wanted a two-state solution, and I don't know. But, and they call the Israeli Zionist, the political Zionist.
0: Uh-huh.
2: In the Bible, it talks about Zion is the city of the great king, So, I don't know what's going on. But I think that the whole trouble in the Middle East is where I think eventually, because of what Donald Trump's been doing with Iran, is I think that eventually there could be eventually a worldwide economic collapse.
0: Hmm. It certainly appears to be the way it's heading.
2: Yeah, well, because every country needs oil. We need oil for a lot of things. And what really concerns me at the moment is that there may not even be enough petrol for Australia to have. There might only be eventually this country might come to a halt.
0: Mm-hmm. Yeah, and that's a very real concern.
2: Yeah, but also I think that Israel is the Jews are being hated all over the world now because of what's happening, and of course, I think that also that what's happened to Gaza, like in the Bible, it talks about that Gaza will be forsaken. But at the same time, Hamas started this whole thing on the 7th of October by murdering and raping a lot of Jews in Israel. I spoke to one person several months ago, and she said, "Oh, what happened with Israel? It never really happened." That they were being attacked on the 7th of October. That never really happened, she said.
0: That's rubbish.
2: Of course it is. It's like people denying the Holocaust, things like that. Anyway, I think that I've heard there's a real concern about the young ones, that they feel that they've got no future, they'll never have a house, and the more the interest rates go up, the more the people being locked out of housing forever.
0: Well, they are. There's so many people who have got no hope, and it looks like the interest rates. Well, it's not just looks like it's. The interest rates are going to go up again on Tuesday.
2: Yeah, but do you think that they really? I really wonder whether the Reserve Bank really knows what they're doing, because it seems to me that they are not really tackling inflation. I think eventually it could become a very stubborn and sticky thing.
0: Hmm. All right, Edwin. Thanks for calling in.
2: Yeah, thanks for having me on your show.
0: No worries at all. Always good to hear from you, Edwin. You take care.
2: Thanks, mate. You too.
0: All the best. 8223 0000 is my number. The text line is 0448 08 1395. And we've got another text. GB says, "Well, Mr. Prime Minister, looks like you have got things wrong again. One day you might do something right for a change. That would be good. Till then, let's face facts. You're the worst Prime Minister I have ever seen in this country." GB, thank you for your message to the Prime Minister. I think a lot of people are very disillusioned with our current Prime Minister, which is very sad. It's very sad that so many people are disillusioned, unhappy with the Prime Minister. And it's what's even sadder is the lack of accountability when it comes to his actions. And why isn't Labor federally doing something about it? When it comes to bringing him to task about what is going on in this country and how badly we are doing in this country at the moment as well. If you've got a comment to make, you're more than welcome to do so. 8223-0000 and text 0448-0813-95. I was chatting with Campbell earlier on, and Oscar, what's his name? Piastri, thanks, Dad. I was thinking of Pastrami, Piastri. He was coming third in the Grand Prix. Probably about half an hour ago. Not sure what the latest situation is. And, oh, Campbell just updated me then. And he went from third to finishing at 14. That's not good. That's not good. Was looking good for a while, though, when he was placed third. But he finished 14th. 8223-0000 is my number. Text 0448-08-1395.
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0: 17 minutes after 10, right on, 17 minutes after 10 here on 5AA, 1395 Adelaide's 5AA. Just letting you know too, interstate, if you're listening interstate, well, temperature in Sydney at the moment is 17.7, but it feels like 11.8. In Melbourne, it's 10.9, but it feels like 8.4. In Brisbane, it's 17 degrees, but it feels like 17.8. Perth, 14.9, but it feels like 11.7. Hobart, 7.1, but it feels like 3.5. Canberra, 13.5 degrees, but it feels like 11.7. And in Darwin, 27.1, but it feels like 31.1. I got a text earlier on from a listener in Darwin saying the weather up there pretty good at the moment, which is absolutely fantastic, but they're enjoying the talk back in Adelaide, which is even better. Here in Adelaide, it's 14.3 degrees, but it feels like 12.5. And tomorrow's going to be cloudy. There's going to be some rain on the way. 10 degrees, the minimum temperature overnight. Top of 21 tomorrow. Alison is on the line at Parkside. Hi, Alison.
1: Hello, how are you?
0: I'm all right. How are you going?
1: Well, I've had a bit of a rough day, actually. So
0: really?
1: I've got a top 10 about myself.
0: Right.
1: Talking about Tim Tams, see, that a Tim Tam doesn't really do it for me.
0: No.
1: I like the mint slice.
0: Mint slices are good. Mint slices are good, yeah.
1: Yes, I prefer them.
0: Okay.
1: Do you do the coffee thing where you suck the Tim Tam?
0: No, because it melts. No.
1: Well, that's right, exactly.
0: Yeah.
1: So I've had a rough day. I've been in bed all day. So I was just talking to your producer.
0: Yeah.
1: So my top 10 is about myself.
0: All right. Give us the top 10 about yourself, Alison.
1: Well, I don't know if I've got the flu. So these are my symptoms.
0: Mm-hmm.
1: I've had a migraine sort of headache all day.
0: Mm-hmm.
1: I'm heat dizzy. I've got a runny nose, sore throat, gastro, a terrible cough, backache, short of breath, temperature earlier, and nausea. And that's been my day.
0: That's your day.
1: That's my day.
0: All right.
1: Yeah.
0: Have you done a COVID test?
1: Recently at the hospital, yeah. So.
0: How recently?
1: A couple of weeks ago. And I don't go anywhere anyway. So,
0: mm-hmm.
1: Unless it's, I've only had it once and that was hospital acquired. So,
0: right.
1: I don't do that. But, oh, yeah, it's been a rough day.
0: Well, that's no good.
1: Right.
0: That's no good, because you sort of feel yourself coming good from the other illnesses that you had, and then you this comes on.
1: Well, and I'm meant to be having cataract surgery on Monday, but now I'm thinking if I've got the flu or some,
0: right.
1: You know, or COVID or whatever, they're going to cancel me.
0: Mm-hmm.
1: So that's not excellent either. See, I'm having a rough try at the minute.
0: Yeah.
1: But so is everyone. Everyone's having a rough try at the minute. So, like I said, I'm just feeling a bit sorry for myself tonight.
0: Oh, and that's all right too. But it's all relative. It's all relative to, you know, what you're going through.
1: Yeah.
0: You know, and I think a lot of people are having a rough trot at the moment, for sure.
1: And you said you've got a very busy week this coming week.
0: Yes, I have. It's been very busy. Yeah.
1: Yeah. Well, that's good.
0: Yeah. Well, yes. Yes. And, yeah.
1: Busy,
0: yeah.
1: You know. If it's quiet, it can drag. So,
0: yeah.
1: Well, I hope you have a good week and I'll keep listening.
0: All right. Well, I hope you feel better. Have you, you taken any medication?
1: No. Well, I don't have any Panadol and
0: right.
1: I just gag on tablets anyway. So, no, I'll just rest here and listen to you.
0: Yeah.
1: Yes.
0: All right, Alison. Well, I hope you feel better, okay?
1: Thank you very much.
0: All right. And maybe you got a bath? Have a bath or a hot shower? Mind help?
1: Yeah, but I'm so dizzy. I'm scared I might fall.
0: Oh, right, okay. Yeah.
1: You know what I mean?
0: Yeah.
1: I mean, I can do a bath and sit in it, mm-hmm. but then I've got to get out.
0: Yeah.
1: And the last thing I need is a broken bone.
0: Well, that's the last thing you need, absolutely.
1: Yeah, exactly. No, all will be good.
0: Or well, maybe just go to bed and lie down.
1: And be good tomorrow, yes.
0: Yeah. All right, Alison.
1: Yes, you take care.
0: Yeah, you too. Thanks for calling in, all right? Good to talk to you. We've got a few more texts coming in. What do we got here? Graham says, hi, Andrew. Your last call to Mark said Australia is being run by Republicans. Really, I would have thought Albo's government is semi-communist. Love the show, but after some calls, I think I need a Bex and a good lie down. Graham, thank you. Another one says, he's the second Wes Prime Minister. Albanese the first. Whitlam, does anyone remember when he sold our country? Thank you for your text. Brian Ferries This is no name. Brian Ferry's last wife, Amanda Shepherd, was previously romantically linked to his son, Isaac Ferry. He attended his father's wedding and was even credited with taking the official wedding photographs for the couple. Think about the wedding photos. Imagine your son being the official photographer, looking through the lens at his own ex. Happy honeymoon, Dad. Surely that's worth a 20-minute talkback segment. That's crazy. That's crazy. Rodney says Alison has bronchitis, maybe. Another one says the measles are going around and Alison had some of the symptoms. Peter says, good evening, Andrew and Campbell. Will Anthony Albanese survive until the next election? I reckon he will. I reckon he will. I think he's basically too arrogant to listen to or acknowledge any criticism. Eddie says, g'day, Albo is the second worst PM. Julia Gillard is the worst PM by a length of the straight. Put a lot of people out of work with the lying carbon tax thing. Things have gone crap ever since. Yeah, I remember that whole carbon tax debacle. Oh, that was a horrible time. I was working for a company, a disability employment services provider. And my role with the company, I was working here at 5AA at the same time. I was working nights with Bob, producing for him nights and also working Sunday nights. I got to have Saturday nights off back in those days. And, I remember, part of the role was going around and liaising with businesses in order to find out if they were able to take on people with disabilities for work. And the amount of businesses that I saw close down was frightening. And I remember going into one shop on Beach Road, Christie's Beach, walking in and to ask, you know, the question, are you looking for staff? And the owner said to me, actually, I was hoping you were walking in to offer to buy my business because we're about to shut down because of that carbon tax. What a disgrace. What a disgrace. The damage that is often unnecessarily inflicted by governments on people, businesses, just makes me shake my head. You go back to the days of the 18% interest rates. Go back to the days of when Paul Keating was treasurer and the recession we had to have. And then years later, he's being interviewed and said, oh, maybe I did put the brakes on too hard. Well, maybe a lot of people lost their homes. They lost their businesses. They lost their families. The relationships broke up because he put the brakes on too hard. They don't really realise or understand or even, I think, care about the consequences of some of their decisions. They just go forward and bang. It appears they don't learn from history either. Anyway, if you've got some thoughts about that, I would love to hear from you. Give me a ring on 822-3000 and you can text me 0448-08-1395. Saw a story recently, negative equity, fears for South Australian first home buyers and deposits scheme. This is a story by Tom Bowden, a property journalist with The Advertiser. Almost 60% of all South Australian properties eligible for purchase under the Australian government's 5% deposit scheme have experienced a value drop in the past 10 months, prompting experts to warn those who purchase under the scheme they may be repaying a mortgage that is now worth more than their home. According to suburb data analysis of the 19 SA3 regions across metropolitan Adelaide, 11 have experienced a median value drop in the past 10 months, with home values of eligible properties in one slashed by almost $60,000. The analysis shows in four of these regions, purchases under the scheme price caps could now be in negative equity if they used a 5% deposit, with the home value having dropped more than 5%, effectively wiping out their deposit. These are Adelaide Hills, Port Adelaide, Salisbury, and Adelaide City. The biggest value loss was $59,842 in the Adelaide Hills, while the average value loss of the four was $45,169.75. The data-borne property price drops in seven council areas could leave residents to have less equity, with the average loss $22,012.57. These councils included Prospect and Walkerville combined, West Torrens, Mitcham and Unley, to name but a few. While other states' markets have seen huge numbers of regions experience equity loss, SA performed comparatively well and had eight regions in positive equity since October. The findings come from a study by property research group Suburb Data, which examined all properties selling below the scheme price caps in each capital, with Adelaide being 900,000 since the government program was expanded in October. The negative equity issue could mean taxpayers would be on the hook for covering higher losses incurred by lenders in cases where first home buyers defaulted on their loans, something that's rarely happened under the scheme to date. Suburb Data Director Jeremy Shepherd said another interest rate hike could push some homeowners over the edge and even lead to increased mortgage defaults. Mr. Shepherd added a major issue with the scheme was that it had pushed up prices for first-time buyers after the October expansion, only for separate government reforms in May's national budget to later drive prices down. He said this had all occurred during a climate of rising interest rates. First-time buyers who had already committed to the scheme before May are now bearing the brunt of negative equity. He says it's a little unfair. And he added that the figures were an alarm bell and warned those who have purchased under the scheme to avoid selling now at all costs. He says there's a potential debt taxpayers will have to foot the bill for. It's a danger signal that this 5% deposit scheme has created. So another issue caused by the federal government. And they're doing you a favour. They're doing us all a favour. Beware of politicians who say they're doing us a favour. 8223-0000 is my number. Text 0448-08-1395.
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0: Bruce Hornsby in the range. An appropriate song. That's the way it is. That is the way it is. You are listening to 1395, Adelaide's 5AA. And the number to ring to be interactive with me between now and midnight tonight is 8223-0000 and text 044808. 1395, ring me, talk to me, tell me what you have on your mind. It'd be interesting to hear, I'm sure. Joe, how are you?
13: How you going, all right?
0: I'm going all right. How are you going?
13: Yeah, pretty good. Yeah, I just thought I'd stick up for Albanese.
0: Of course.
13: His speech to the United Nations was outstanding.
0: Yeah.
13: He referred to us as a medium power.
0: Mm.
13: You know, and so is the Ukraine. They're a medium power.
0: Mm.
13: And I hope that Australia could fight as well as what the Ukrainians are if we were ever
0: attacked. Yeah. If we were given as the amount of money that the Ukraine has been given, we probably would be able to. We had the support of other major countries, we would be able to.
13: That money was given to the Ukraine for their infrastructure, for their power stations they've lost, bridges they've lost.
0: Yeah.
13: All war crimes if you attack the civilian infrastructure.
0: Mm-hmm.
13: You know, the Russians, they don't care.
0: Mm.
13: You know,
0: well, who's going to hold them to account?
13: Well, the Ukrainians are already holding them to account.
0: Mm.
13: They're not getting very far. The Russians, you know. They're putting up a good fight, put it that way.
0: Well, it's still going. They've got no choice. They've got no choice, have they?
13: Yeah.
0: Their backs to the wall.
13: But Albanese is doing all right. You know, this country's doing okay compared to the rest of the world. You look at England, petrol's $3.50 a litre.
0: Well, petrol's around about $3 a litre here.
13: They're telling people to stockpile food in England,
0: yeah,
13: because of the droughts and that they've got. They're scared they're going to run out of food.
0: Yeah.
13: And, you know, we're used to the hot weather. Our farmers, you know, well, we go through drought, but our farmers seem to come good when the weather comes good. But Albanese, he's done a lot for this country. And I don't know why people were against him, because there's no one else that can compete with him. You know, would you have Pauline Hanson addressing the United Nations on behalf of us Australians? We got to be more patriotic and more follow Albanese. If you vote for him, you give him more power in the Senate, and he will be able to do more good. The only other person I think that can run this country is Clive Palmer. I think he's a businessman. I think he would run this country like a business, and I think he'd be very good at. Plus, he said he'd put the pension up by 20%.
0: So, and you're on the pension, aren't you?
13: Yes.
0: Yeah. So, yeah, of course you'd benefit then.
13: Well, the whole country would benefit, because that's 20% more money going into the economy. You know, because people will spend that money.
0: Yeah, paying bills.
13: And paying bills. You know, getting in front.
0: Getting in front. Nobody's getting in front at the moment.
13: Wait till I put the goods and services tax up.
0: Well, the promise was made that wouldn't happen.
13: It will eventually. It's 20% in England now.
0: Yeah, but the promise was made it won't happen.
13: Yeah, by who?
0: By John Howard, the man who brought in the GST.
13: Yeah, well, he's still getting around.
0: He's still getting around.
13: He's still got his marbles, and but he's still flogging a dead horse. He's still liberal through and through. Well, anyway, no, I just thought that,
0: You want to stick up for Anthony Albanese.
13: Yeah, I think he spoke well to the United Nations.
0: Mm-hmm.
13: I heard the speech on Channel 24.
0: Right.
13: News. They had the speech.
0: Mm-hmm.
13: He's making headway with Trump as well.
0: Do you think so?
13: Trump likes him. He's already said that. And, you know, we'll just have to see what happens, because everybody's talking like the election was just around the corner. You know, it's still 2 years. A lot can happen in 2 years. You know, to change people's minds from voting for Pauline Hanson. I mean, she made a fool of herself when she spoke about the One Nation being primitive. Anyway.
0: No, it wasn't One Nation being primitive.
13: No.
0: It was, she said it was the Aboriginal people.
13: The Aboriginal people.
0: Yeah.
13: Maybe they were primitive, but they had a culture of their own. They were doing all right before we came. Not that that's an excuse to... You know, bow down to them, because, you know, I think that it's gone a bit far with this, you know, burning ceremonies and welcome to the country ceremonies. I don't agree with that. You know, they're a minority. The majority don't want to know about that. You know,
0: Joe, thank you very much.
13: All right. Well, thanks for hearing me out.
0: Mm-hmm. That's all right, Joe. And it's, you know, you've got your opinion. And you're entitled to that. All right.
13: Yep.
0: You have a good
13: one. Thanks. You have a good one,
0: thank
13: too.
0: Thank you very much. Bye. All right. Okay, it is 18 minutes to 11 now here on 1395 Adelaide's 5AA as we make our way through your Saturday evening. I went out on the last commercial break. I went outside, have a look at the moon because it's a full moon tonight. And it was good to look up at. Clouds are going past, so it looks very mysterious. But, you know, going back a few years ago, we did this, one of those murder mystery tours of the old Glenside, that gothic, what is it, Z Ward at Glenside, and it was a full moon that night, and outside of Z Ward, there's this big tree, it must be an oak tree or something like that, and there was, I thought, birds flying around this tree because it was at night time. And then I realized they were bats. And it was really like a scene out of the old Hammer horror movies. Do you remember those? The Hammer horror movies? There was the full moon, the clouds, the darkness, the stark contrast of the Z Ward, this old gothic building, and the big tree with the bats. It was absolutely surreal. It would make a great set for a movie. It would make a brilliant set for a horror movie, that's for sure. When it comes to Joe's comments just a moment ago, talking about Trump liking Anthony Albanese, I think professionally he has to like him. Okay, because he's the leader of a major ally. Australia is a major ally. So professionally, he has to like him. But personally, I'm not sure he would probably care either way. Wouldn't make any difference. That's my thoughts anyway. All right, keep those calls coming in on 8223-0000 and text 0448-08-1395. 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
2: 12 minutes away from 11 o'clock now. We've got lots of texts coming in. Joe, not everybody is agreeing with your point of view by the looks of it. I'm getting some interesting little messages. Evan says, I can't think of a PM that anyone's been happy with in the last 40 years since Bob Hawke. That's not true, Evan. John Howard, I think, was a very popular Prime Minister. Another text says, why aren't the new Australian businesses closing down but instead opening up every week? Maybe because our government is sponsoring them. Thank you for your text. Now, in relation to your call, Joe, one says, mate, is this bloke on alcohol? Jack says, does this clown live under a rock? Antonella says, what's this bloke been smoking, saying Albo has been doing a great job? I think he needs to put down the bong. Helen says, what's Joe smoking? No name, says Andrew. When I used to do security work, the occasional drunk who'd say, you know who I am? I used to say, no, but if you give me 5 minutes and the blokes in the paddy wagon definitely will. Or say, no, is it on the restricted list? Because you're about to be. There are a couple of mine. Do you have any? I'm just trying to think. No name when it comes to, somebody asked you, do you know who I am? I can't think at the moment, but there's, what did I used to say? Do you know who I am? I'm just trying to think back. It'll come to me shortly. Maria says, hey, Joe, time to take your rose-coloured glasses off regarding Albo. If you're on a pension, why would you want the GST to go up? If it goes up, it would be more expensive to live because you would pay more out of your pension. Think about that, Joe. And Maria says, I just spoke to the Brisbane Lions runner. I asked him what he said when Frio went 17 points up. And he said, I screamed out, make out, we're playing the Crows. Thank you very much. Karen at Ranella. Hi, Karen. How are you going? All right. Hang on. Bear with me for 2 seconds. Now, hello, Karen. Are you? Yep. Yeah. Hi, Karen.
3: Hello.
2: Hello.
3: How are you?
2: Good. How are you going?
3: I'm not good, actually.
2: Oh, why? What's wrong?
3: I'm not security. No, it's not security. I've misplaced a whole lot of money.
2: Yeah.
3: Okay. I had to sort of pay some bills and all of that. I'm not going to make any sense because I'm upset about all of this.
2: Yeah.
3: Instead of putting money, the envelope of money away somewhere, I took it with me and I've lost it.
2: Oh, no.
3: And I'm having a shit of a day today and tomorrow. Anyway, I don't know where to start.
2: Mm.
3: I don't know where I've been. It's
2: What do you mean you don't know where you've been?
3: Well, I had to go to the vet and I had to go to the bank and I don't know if I left the envelope because it didn't have a name on it and it was just an envelope that was folded in half and it had all this cash in it that I've been sort of putting aside every now and again.
2: Yeah.
3: So that, you know, if anything sort of happened, husband's sort of passing away 12 months ago, you know, it's all been ass up.
2: Mm. But the bank would have been closed today.
3: Oh, yeah, that all happened yesterday. I had to put my old PIN number back on my new card.
2: Mm.
3: And I'm sure I sort of had the envelope at that particular time.
2: Yeah.
3: And I sort of said to the girl when we were doing the key, putting the programming in the new number, we're not going to put that in, that what was in that envelope.
2: Mm-hmm.
3: But I'm not coping.
2: No. Have you got somebody close by to support you?
3: I have, sort of.
2: Yeah.
3: But everything has been too much for her as well.
2: Yeah.
3: I just don't want to go.

0: anywhere. I'm too frightened to go anywhere. I'm trying to trace my tracks where I've been.
1: Yeah.
0: And then I had to go to the vet because my dog was going to go in and have some surgery on Monday, but I've cancelled that because I couldn't afford to have that done anyway. So he's all right. But it's the insecurity. I was told I'd never cope. It's just bullshit. Excuse my French. But it's just, where do you start? You sort of track back to where you've been.
1: Yeah.
0: And, of course, it didn't have any, it was just something that was supposed to have been put away, and I didn't put it away because I had to go and pay some bills with it.
1: Yeah.
0: So, but.
1: Do you remember the bills that you had to pay with it, where you went?
0: No, I had to. I've got a Hessian bag guy, and I had to go and pay him.
1: Mm-hmm.
0: And then I had some other things, but I had to go to the doctor's surgery to pick up a form that I had to go and, so that I could get a taxi voucher.
1: Yeah.
0: And then I went to the vet and can't remember where I have left it. And I was going to leave it at home. I was going to, no. What if I have a fire in the house? Then I'll lose it. I'll put it in my bag. I'll be all right. And you think you're okay, but you're not. I have never done anything like this. Never done anything like this. And at the moment, I'm just,
1: Karen, with your bag, are you sure it's not somewhere in the bag, in another pocket in the bag that you...
0: No, I've checked it all out a couple of times. It's funny, my eldest daughter actually, she's sort of, she actually sort of checked it all out. She's got this chart, okay, and you sort of ask the pendant to sort of, you know, where things are and all that. And it sort of kept on coming that it was on the table. Well, I've gone through the table and I was wondering there whether I left it on the table with the doctor's surgery, but it had no name on it.
1: Right.
0: Because it was kept in a safe place all this time.
1: Yeah.
0: And it's just, yeah.
1: So the doctor's surgery, is it open tomorrow?
0: No, it's not.
1: No.
0: I'll have to go there on Monday.
1: Monday,
0: sort of check it all out, It's not coping, you know, it's not coping with all the things that I have to try to remember.
1: Yeah. You've got your daughter who's...
0: Yep, I've got two daughters and they're at loggerheads with each other, so that makes it hard as well.
1: Oh, really? Yeah.
0: Yeah.
1: What about the other support? Any friends, neighbours?
0: Yes, I've got friends, but two good friends actually. But they're both in a nursing home, and so it's hard. The only moral support I've got is my little Maltese dog.
1: Yeah, what's his name?
0: Rocky.
1: Yeah. How old's Rocky?
0: I think Rocky would be about 11 years old.
1: Yeah.
0: And in the 50s, I saw a black and white movie, and it was called Someone Up There Loves Me, and it was a boxer. And they have actually done the movie a couple of times. And when I sort of got Rocky, he used to run around like a rocket, and everyone used to call him the Rocket. And I said, I'm not going to have a rocket. So I called him Rocky. So Rocky is actually named after this famous boxer, and he's just my tower of strength.
1: Right, okay. Right, who's the boxer?
0: Rocky something or other. I can't pronounce his other name. He was a famous boxer in America years ago.
1: Right, yeah.
0: And I think they've redone the movie a couple of times with Sylvester Stallone, I think.
1: Campbell just said to me, Rocky Balboa, but that was for Rocky, the movie Rocky Balboa, but it was a different Rocky in that movie that you're talking about. It's Somebody Up There Likes Me, and I think Paul Newman played the role.
0: Oh, okay. I can't remember. That was a long time ago.
1: It would have been a long time ago. Yeah.
0: Oh, but yes, he's my tower of strength, and he knows how I feel.
1: Yeah.
0: doesn't leave my side at all, actually. So, I'm going to try to find out where I've been to sort of find out what I've done with that money.
1: Yeah, yeah.
0: You know, it was a fair bit, so it wasn't just a little bit. It was just we're trying to protect things. You know, you can't leave it at home because it might might catch on fire, and then you'll lose it. So if you leave it, take it with you, you'll be safe. No,
1: Karen, could it have fallen out of your bag in the car?
0: I have to have a look again, actually.
1: Yeah, have a look in the car just to see, maybe it slipped out and it's gone between the seats or something like that, or under a seat.
0: My eldest daughter actually mentioned that to me.
1: Yeah.
0: So.
1: Yeah, have a look there first.
0: Yeah.
1: And you might wait till it's daylight so you can have a good look around, rather than if you look now and it's dark and you can't see properly. Yeah.
0: No.
1: And it may even have. May have fallen out near the car or something like that.
0: Well, I've had a feeling that it fell out the car when I was talking to my daughter after I'd gone to the vet.
1: Right.
0: And that was sort of down at Glenelg, where that house, where the house is for the rehabilitation people.
1: Oh.
0: And an envelope did sort of fall out the car, and I sort of said, oh, don't worry about it, it's only rubbish. And I'm thinking, hang on, what if that was the envelope? What if, again, it's past tense, but it's not. It's destroying me. I was so stupid to do this.
1: Well, you can't beat yourself up because it's happened.
0: No.
1: And it's only going to make it worse if you beat yourself up. So the best shot is in the morning, have a look around the car, have a look around your driveway. Then if it's not there, maybe go to whatever area it is that you think it may have fell out, and have a bit of a look around there, and maybe even go to a police station. Maybe somebody, I'm sure there's still some honest people in this day and age. Somebody might have found it and handed it in to police.
0: Yeah,
1: you know,
0: the Glenelg police station wasn't open. My daughter actually tried to ring them, and she couldn't get through to them. So I have to try to do that, but. Thank you for talking.
1: That's all right. Karen, I'm on here tomorrow night. If you do have luck, please ring me up and tell me.
0: Okay.
1: And if you don't, well, then you'll have to go to the bank again on Monday, go to the vet, and also make sure you go to the police station to report it and the amount. And with a bit of luck, somebody's handed it in. Okay?
0: Yeah, I hope so.
1: I hope so too, Karen.
0: I really hope so. Thank you.
1: All right. Good luck, Karen. You take care. Okay. Bye-bye. Bye-bye. It is 1 minute after 11 here on 1395 Adelaide's 5AA. We got another text coming in. Rocky Marciano. No, it wasn't Rocky Marciano. Maria says, Joe and Albo, Dumb and Dumber. Another text says, what's the best thing that Howard's done, Andrew? Taken the semi-automatic weapons away, created GST. I think he did a bit more than that as well. I think he was a good prime minister. 8223-0000 is my number. Text 0448-08-1395.
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1: 14.3 degrees, but it feels like 12.2 out there at the moment. 21 the forecast up for tomorrow. Going to be some cloud about the place, also some rain. Getting down to 10 overnight. My interactive number is 8223-0000, and that text line is 0448-08-1395. Hope you're having a good Saturday night. Thanks for tuning in, too. No matter where it is you are listening, it could be around the CBD, it could be around the state, around the country, around the world. It is nice to know that you are tuning into the program and listening to the very different conversations that are happening tonight as well. I'm going to be here tomorrow night to 9 till midnight, so I'm looking forward to your company on Sunday night as well. Lily's on the line. Hello, Lily.
13: Oh, good evening, Andrew. I wish I called you on a happier note.
1: Yeah.
13: I just want to please, if you don't mind, put an ad out for my missing 16-year-old Persian,
1: black and
13: white with one eye, with pancreatitis, rectal prolapse, and he's acting like a kitten, you know.
1: Yesterday.
13: Last time I saw him was at 5 p.m. at my housing trust block at Unit 4, where I was translating.
1: Don't give all your details.
13: Sorry, it's at West Beach.
1: In West Beach, yeah.
13: Beach Road. And, I don't know how he just disappeared, because he always comes to the door, taps on the door.
1: Mm-hmm.
13: I don't leave it open anymore because I don't want rodents, so that's why I probably should have left it open. But he's just disappeared, and that's not like him for the 18 years I've been here.
1: Mm-hmm.
13: He's never disappeared.
1: Oh, no.
13: Unless he's gone somewhere to die because he's not well, but he looked very well.
1: Mm-hmm.
13: So I'm going to rule that out. And I haven't knocked on many doors. I probably need some kind of worker to come with me tomorrow to do that.
1: Right.
13: Down the street. Only 3 people answered the door today. But he must be trapped in someone's carport, Andrew. That's what the vet nurse said at the emergency clinic.
1: Right, okay.
13: Because that's not like him just to disappear. Unless he's followed a nice cat somewhere, a girlfriend.
1: describe your cat for us.
13: He's black and white with little patches. He looks like, you know, I can't now. He's got a nice white patch under his chin and neck. Beautiful paws with black and white. Very, very, very beautiful little darling. And I'm so devastated. And he's got one eye because he used to be a bit of a fighter.
1: Right.
13: Just in front of the house. I don't know how that happened, but it's always good to keep your cats in your yard.
1: Yeah.
13: And now I regret that I didn't keep him right in my yard. But all he did was just go to the, you know, vicinity of the house. He was just a little bit of a patrol cat, then comes back. because they always like to exercise. That's the cat's nature.
1: Yeah.
13: Instinct.
1: Yeah, sure.
13: But now I regret that I didn't let him back outside. I shouldn't have let him back out. If I left him inside, he'd still be here now. So I'm all numb today, Andrew.
1: Mm.
13: I've been calling his name, going behind at the reserve, nothing.
1: Oh, no, that's horrible.
13: How the heck could he disappear like that?
1: Yeah, yeah. No, it's a terrible feeling when an animal goes missing. It really is, yeah.
13: That's all I've got.
1: Yeah.
13: And he helps so much. God, it's just always there for me, Andrew.
1: Yeah.
13: That soft fur and the purring, and we eat together, everything together.
1: Yeah.
13: Jesus. It's such a shock. It's like a nightmare that I haven't woken up from.
1: Yeah. Could you put some food out that might get him to attract him, put up some food that he likes?
13: I've done that.
1: You've done that?
13: Yeah, that's what the nurse said and the other people.
1: Yeah.
13: And it's microchipped and vaccinated and all that, obviously. And there's, I don't know what else to do, Andrew.
1: That's all you can do. That's all you can do now. And in the morning when the sun's up, you never know, he might have returned and he's at the door.
13: I just want to pray to the higher gods here because nothing else will work, Andrew. But if he's trapped in someone's carport, then how the heck will I know until I knock on the door?
1: Well, until they open up that carport and he gets out. So
13: that's a good idea too.
1: Yeah, yeah.
13: Like that as well.
1: Yeah.
13: Yeah.
1: All right.
13: So
1: see what happens with the light of day. All right.
13: You are so kind. So if somebody knows West Beach,
1: black and white cat.
13: Black and white cat. You can't tell he's got no other eye because it's all covered with fur.
1: Yep.
13: But he's got that lovely squishy face. You know those lovely squishy faces you love, face. Andrew.
1: Okay.
13: your favourite breed of cat.
1: Oh yes.
13: Isn't it?
1: Yeah.
13: Oh, Andrew. Yeah.
1: Good luck, Lily. Let us know how you go. Right?
13: Boy. He goes by the name of Boy and Chick-Chick.
1: Boy and Chick-Chick.
13: Too many names for Chester.
1: Yeah. All right. Thanks, Lily.
13: Thanks.
1: Good luck.
13: I feel better now.
1: Oh,
13: putting
1: good.
13: That out.
1: I'm glad. Well, hopefully he comes back. All right?
13: Thanks so much. Thank you.
1: Thanks, Lily. Bye-bye.
13: Thanks, Lily. Thank you. Bye-bye.
1: Bye. It's 11 minutes after 11. 8223-0000 is the interactive number. If you're around the West Beach area and you see a cat, well, and it's black and white and lost, and you find out it's only got one eye, then you know it's Lily's cat, Chester. I'm sure he'll be all right, and he's doing whatever it is cats do when they go walkabout. 8223-0000, the number to ring and text, 0448-08-1395.
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1: That movie we were talking about earlier on, Somebody Up There Likes Me. The boxer's name was Rocky Graziano, and Paul Newman was in the lead role, from what I understand. There you go. 8223-0000 is my number. Text 0448-08-1395. Ring me, talk to me, tell me what you have on your mind. We got Leo on the line at Paraka. G'day, Leo.
29: Oh, g'day. How you going?
1: Good. How are you going? All right?
29: Not bad, Andrew. Yeah.
1: Good.
29: Andrew, good game of football today, wasn't it?
1: Yeah, I'm a bit disappointed I never watched it because it was a fantastic ending.
29: Yeah. Oh, I felt sorry for Fremantle, to be honest with you, Andrew.
1: Did you really?
29: Yeah, about 4 or 5 minutes to go, though, 17 points in front of them, so they got it in the bag. But
1: Yeah.
29: It's never over to the fat lady's thing.
1: It's unbelievable. Unbelievable. It really is.
29: It was a good game, and I got nothing against the Brisbane Lions, but I wanted Fremantle to win because it's the first time that they won a premiership. You know what I mean?
1: Yeah.
29: No, it must be terrible. All that, you put all that hard work in and you get beaten on the post.
1: Yep.
29: Never mind, Andrew. Yeah.
1: Well, mate, that's just football. You know, you've been watching it long enough, you know what the story is.
29: Yeah, I know that. Andrew, can I just ask you something there? There used to be maybe somebody out there might know.
1: Mm-hmm.
29: There used to be a TV show. I think it was called The Deep Valley. Was Linda Evans in that?
1: It was The Big Valley.
29: The Big Valley, was it?
1: Big Valley with Linda Evans. It had, Lee Majors.
29: That's it, yeah.
1: Lee Majors was in it as well, yeah.
29: Thank you, Andrew. I really appreciate it.
1: Mm-hmm.
29: It's called The Big Valley, wasn't it?
1: Big Valley, that's right.
29: Yeah.
1: It was good. I used to love that television series, yeah.
29: Yeah. And, Andrew, what's his name? He had a birthday today. Brian Ferry.
1: Brian Ferry. Oh, funny you should mention that because I was just about to talk about that. Yeah.
29: Mm.
1: Yeah, that's right. He was born on this day in 1945.
29: That's right, yeah. Who else's birthday today? But she passed away, the poor thing.
1: Olivia Newton-John.
29: You're right, Andrew.
1: Yeah.
29: That meant to be awful, though, I guess. And she was a good-looking woman too, yeah.
1: Oh, sure. Olivia Newton-John was gorgeous, absolutely gorgeous, inside and out. Mm-hmm.
29: She was gorgeous, yeah. Now, listen, Brian Ferry, do you have a song called Jealous Man or Jealous Boy? Or
1: Jealous
29: something?
1: Guy.
29: Jealous Guy.
1: Jealous yeah, Guy, yep.
29: I remember someone was talking about it once. John Lennon did it too, I think.
1: John Lennon had the original. And Brian Ferry, Roxy Music, they covered it in 1982.
29: And I heard that Brian Ferry done it better.
1: Well, yeah, I believe so. Yeah, I believe so. It was my favourite song at the time. It was from his album Avalon.
29: Oh, I see. That's all right. Mm-hmm. Yeah.
1: Yeah.
29: You know, Ed, honestly, because I've known you for a long time now,
1: mm-hmm.
29: You know, in some ways, me, you've got good taste.
1: We have. There's no doubt about that.
29: Yeah, well, I've noticed that over the years, yeah.
1: Yes.
29: Yes, Andrew, so, it was a good game today, but I've got to say one thing, and I'm glad it's all over now.
1: Yeah, it's the football season is good, and the finals is fantastic. I love finals, but I'm not sorry that, you know, what I love about the summer, now that the football season is over, is that I get to spend more time on air.
29: Oh, that's it. That's right. Yeah. Like I'm glad. The reason I say it, I'm glad it's all over. Too much football all year. You know, too much.
1: Mm.
29: Every day of the week.
1: Every day of the week, yeah.
29: You buy the paper and all you see is football, isn't it? You know, what are these people? These are not film stars running football.
1: Yeah, yeah. It's amazing. Yeah. It's amazing how much money is generated from a game that involves two teams kicking around a leather ball, isn't it?
29: Well, as you know, from the time it starts the season to it, when you, that business would run into trillions of dollars.
1: Yeah, yeah. Well, the fact that they can afford to pay Kylie Minogue $3 million for her contribution is just unbelievable.
29: That's it. I'm not being awful or anything. I've got nothing against Kylie Minogue.
1: Mm-hmm.
29: That's outrageous, $3 million, Andrew.
1: Outrageous.
29: Yeah.
1: Mm.
29: How long was she there for, 20 minutes?
1: Yeah, something like that. Not even that.
29: And $3 million.
1: Yep. Oh. Yeah.
29: You know, sometimes, Andrew, I don't know. All right, you've got talent there, but no one's worth that sort of money for 20 minutes in my books anyway.
1: Well, you know, somebody obviously thinks they are.
29: If Elvis Presley was there, I still reckon $3 million would be a lot of money for him too.
1: I think so too. Yeah.
29: I say that. Good luck to her. You know, people got... But, you know, some of these people, the money they get, don't worry about it, anybody. You know, just no one's worth that sort of money. That's what I'm saying. Anyway.
1: Yeah, and a lot of people would agree with you. Hey, you know that song Jealous Guy?
29: Yeah.
1: Yeah. Do you like it?
29: Yeah, it wasn't bad. I've heard it.
1: It was great. Times. It was great. What are you talking about? It wasn't bad. It was great. Stay listening, Leo, because I had it lined up to play before midnight tonight, all right?
29: I know that'd be good, Andrew. I like to listen to it. And yeah, that'd be fine, Andrew. Andrew, before I go, that show was called the Big Valley, wasn't it?
1: Big Valley, that's right.
29: Yeah, I said the Deep Valley, but the Big Valley.
1: That's Big Valley, it. Linda Evans, Lee Majors.
29: Yeah. You know, what's his name, Andrew? Hollywood Neil.
1: Yeah.
29: When he went to America, he met...
1: He met Linda Evans, yeah, that's right.
29: And she gave him a kiss on the cheek.
1: Yeah.
29: He's a lucky boy, isn't he, really?
1: He is.
29: Yeah. All right, Andrew, listen, I better make tracks. And now you're going to be on every Saturday night, aren't you, from 7 o'clock, aren't you?
1: Well, theoretically, we'll see what happens.
29: Now, Andrew, is that true you're working during the week?
1: I've got my other job during the week, yeah.
29: No, but I'm talking by the radio. You're going to be...
1: No, I couldn't do last week because it was short notice and I was booked out.
29: But what about this week? You're going to be on there on the radio this week? During the week?
1: No, not that I'm aware of because I'm booked out again too and the boss hasn't said anything. I think I might be on Monday night, but aside from that, I don't think so.
29: Yeah, I think I heard somebody saying the other night or something that you're going to be on Monday night.
1: Yeah, I think I will be on Monday night. I'm not sure.
29: Oh, that'd be good, Andrew. That'd be really great.
1: Yeah. Good on you, Leo.
29: All right, then, Andrew. You have a good night. Thank you.
1: Thanks for calling in. Good on you. Good on you, Leo. 23 minutes after 11 here on 1395 Adelaide's 5AA. Been a busy Saturday night too. Yeah, a lot of things happened on this day in history. Leo mentioned a few of them. Brian Ferry being born, Olivia Newton-John, Linda Hamilton, who was known as Sarah Connor in the Terminator movie franchise. She was born 1956. Serena Williams, born 1981. Goodness gracious me. 1964, Gilligan's Island started on CBS. The Brady Bunch had its first episode, 1969. 1975, the Rocky Horror Picture Show opens in Westwood, California. I wasn't a big fan of the Rocky Horror Picture Show, but a lot of people are. 1982, NBC premiered the action-adventure series Knight Rider, starring David Hasselhoff. So some of the things that happened on this day in history, the 26th of September, 2026.
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1: Coming up to 28 minutes after 11 on your Saturday night and having a look at the text. Malia said Rocky Marciano. No, it wasn't Rocky Marciano. It was... what did I say? Rocky Graziano. So you're close. We've got another text. Rocky Balboa, the Italian Stallion versus Apollo Creed. No. Antonella says, oh boy, Andrew, two crying callers in a row. You're such a compassionate, patient person, trying to help so much with your suggestions. Bless you. Thank you, Antonella. I think anybody would react the way I did. Antonella, there's nothing special about it. Jennifer says, fuel is so expensive, but at Brahma Lodge Pub, Hoon's been going for a long time. Yeah, I saw these guys yesterday doing burnouts, and I thought, I got to invest and put money in tyres, a tyres company, or shares in making tyres with the people who do burnouts here in Adelaide. It's unbelievable how they can afford to do that. Pete says, tell Leo it takes a bit longer than 20 minutes to work out the whole routine for Kylie and all those dancers and backup musos. Yeah, look, Pete, you make a good point. And also, you've got to take into consideration, you're not just paying for that 20 minutes. You're paying for a lifetime's, work and effort and becoming as successful as she has. Eddie says, hi, how's Jeremy Cordeau going these days? I like listening to him. Jeremy's got his own podcast. He's had his podcast. If you look up, what's it called? It's called, I was only talking about this to somebody the other day. It's called The Court of Public Opinion. That's what it's called. Hello, Jeremy, if you're listening. Another text, black body cat with white head area walked on seaside towards River Torrens outlet yesterday. Seemed healthy, sniffing bit along the way. Oh, that's interesting. Thank you very much for that. And, a glaring omission, Australia too won the America's Cup on this day, 43 years ago today. Is that right? Wow, what a day that was. Oh, that was, you can't, if you weren't around for that, that was just an incredible day. Australia 2 winning the America's Cup, the coveted America's Cup, and they were down, they were losing, and then bang. Another text says, tonight brings an incredibly powerful full harvest moon. It's the biggest karmic reset since 2020. If you've been feeling like something has been shifting, ending or asking to be released, trust that feeling. The moon is closing old cycles, releasing emotional weight, and finally letting go of what you have outgrown. Thank you to the person who sent that in. That's really interesting. That's really, really interesting. It's funny. I don't know if other people have had that sort of feeling, but yeah, good on you. All right, it is 29 minutes to 12, 1395, Adelaide's 5AA.
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1: I don't know about you, just watching a replay of some of the speeches given after the grand final today, and the coach of the Lions. I can't hear what they're saying, but watching the faces of the Fremantle players, the Fremantle coach and their supporters, it's really, really sad. It's really sad, their faces. And, it would be very hard to be standing there after the game, listening to all the victory speeches and all that sort of business, knowing that you lost by just a small margin in the last 4 minutes of the game. But that's football for you, isn't it? That's football for you. The Lions managing to win by 7 points and just turning the game around in those final 4 minutes. And amazing, amazing stuff. Ian is on the line, wants to talk about politics. G'day, Ian.
19: Yeah, g'day, Andrew. Just my humble opinion, it is a full moon, eh?
1: It is a full moon. Oh, yes, we have mentioned that. Yeah.
19: Yeah, look, I've been listening to people and that, and it's the same sort of story all the time. But one bloke saying Albo wasn't so bad and that. Now, I'm not happy with a lot of things Albanese does. There's a lot of things there I disagree with him on. But I have to give him something. He does okay in many aspects, and especially on the world stage. Likewise, Malinauskas, he has a vision for our state and that. Many people agree with him. Me, I see his ambitions and stuff, and I fear a lot of the problems of him. I vote, like my local politician is Olivia Savas.
1: She's lovely, like lovely person. Lovely person.
19: She is.
1: Yep.
19: And I thank her.
1: I'm actually a big fan of Olivia's. I reckon she's great.
19: I do too. And just three things that I think she's worthy for. One is the Modby Hospital. It was the Liberals that eventually... We've lived here 49 years. I remember this. We lived just down the road from the Modby Hospital. Yeah, the Liberals sold that off and wrecked it. And it was Francis Bedford saved it a little bit.
1: She was another good politician, Francis Bedford. She was very good. Yep.
19: Yep, they go back to about 20-odd years ago when my wife came home from the school one day,
1: right.
19: A local school, and she said, "I've finally met a politician that you might like." And that was Frances Bedford.
1: No, she was great. Absolutely
19: anyway,
1: great.
19: Anyway, Olivia's looked after the Modby Hospital. We'd have lost Service SA if it hadn't been for Louise. And we'd had for... And she also saved free parking at Tea Tree Plaza for us. Now, just those three things alone, I'd vote for her. And to me, we need public servants, and the Liberals don't like them, them.
1: That's not true.
19: Well, they do. They say that there's too many public servants.
1: Well, and that doesn't mean they don't like them. That's stating a fact, that there's too many public servants. And
19: The federal, look it up or listen to it, and the federal, you listen to Angus Taylor and that, and they want to get rid of the public servants.
1: They want to reduce the number because of the cost to the taxpayer. That's why they want to do it. It's not because they don't like them. Don't say whatever.
19: Well,
1: all right, don't whatever. Okay.
19: The other side to that is public servants. I think we've got too many overpaid CEOs and bureaucrats.
1: Mm.
19: But public servants includes doctors that we're all crying out for, nurses, ambulance, police, fire, teachers. We're calling out for all these people, and we want people who can come and help us in our need. They are all public servants. We do not get them in the private service.
1: But that's not true. You do.
19: Well, oh yes, you can do a lot, but there's a lot of people you need locally. I went to the Modby Hospital here only last week, and I was just nice people. Anyway, keep going on if I may. I just asked the question, however. Everyone goes on that Albanese and that, but I ask, who could do better? To me, the alternatives could be a lot worse. In fact, I think they could be disastrous.
1: Oh.
19: You can argue with me, but...
1: How about we find out? How about we find out?
19: I don't want to. No, I don't think
1: we can afford to do that.
19: I don't think we can afford to do that. You know, people go on... To me, Howard was the... Howard, Abbott and Morrison all were bad. Howard gave away our gas exports or gifted it to big businesses. They squandered our gas.
1: Successive governments have done that.
19: Oh, true. And look, but Howard, Abbott and Morrison were three Liberal politicians that we've had last, and they all got dumped. And
1: if you want to go down that rocky road, Ian. They all get dumped, and they all shaft each other. All right. Julia Gillard shafted Rudd. Rudd shafted Julia Gillard. Shafted Abbott.
19: And backward and forward.
1: Yeah, so, I mean, they all shaft each other.
19: But the thing is, and they've all shafted this country.
1: Yep.
19: They've all shafted this country. Now, I do not have any answer, I'm afraid. That's why I ask. I don't know who we've got who could be better. And people say, oh, business people and that. Just because you run a business successfully does not...
1: Well, I think it's got to count for something. If you run a successful business, you understand how business works, you understand employment, you've got a better perspective than a career politician who's gone to school, gone to university, joined a particular political party, and been a staffer, an advisor, and then gets a position to run for a particular area, often in safe seats, and they get elected. I'd rather have a business person than somebody who fits the description I just gave you.
19: Okay, but there's the other thing, though. The successful big business people are the ones who pay... Your accountants and all the and economists and all this thing to run and do all the things, and they're the people that know how to do all the rorts and that. And I know this for a fact that they know how to get round everything. Even Julie, Gina Reinhart? She says she probably pays less tax than a lot of people. They get that because it's just there's so much corruption. And we're not as bad as America, I think, but there's just so much corruption. And the average people, I used to do my own tax returns and I get paid, and there was no way that I could, do things. But I know some of the businesses and that, some of the things that they can claim and that, You know, people going for the want nuclear. But the thing is, they haven't figured out that nuclear is just another thing that it'll go to big businesses and that, and they'll scam and work, and we'll end up paying more, heaps more. It's just another way for big businesses and that to make money and send it overseas, and we don't get anywhere near as what we should be getting. That's just my opinion.
1: Thank you for your opinion. All right, Ian.
19: Okay. Anyway, thank you for listening, Andrew. I know you don't necessarily agree with me, and a lot of people don't and that, but, you know, it's just... I don't have an answer.
1: Talkback Radio is, it's, you know, an exchange of views, opinions. You know, it's just a snapshot of what's going on in our society. Okay, and it gives people food for thought. Gives people food for thought, okay. And people might agree with me, might disagree with me, and the same goes for you and other callers as well.
19: Anyway, businesses need people to go and buy things from them, and I don't know. I've got no answers, and I'm just glad I'm old, because the way things are going and that with this AI and everything's self-serve and everything's go to www, it's just, I don't know. There's a lot of good people out there. There's a lot of business people, and you've just got to be lucky enough to find some. And but I'm very, very appreciative of late. As I'm getting older and that, you see police in the fire and all that, and you just think, thank heavens that they're there. You know, something goes wrong, I need people now. I need people more than, you know, it's just comforting to know that there's doctors down the end of the street if I need them. There's firemen if I need them. There's police if I need them.
1: Yeah, we get the picture. We get the picture.
19: Yeah, and that's just comforting, Andrew.
1: Well, I'm glad you're comforted.
19: I still fret because, and if, as I say, if the Libs get back in, that is one of the things that they want to get rid of the public servants. They want to get rid of them. Or certainly cut them back because they think it's too much expense.
1: Now it's my turn to say, whatever. Whatever. Talk to the hand because the face ain't listening. And before you go, Caesar wants to know how many people you employ.
19: Oh, I don't. I used to work.
1: Yeah, and he says you're an elbow lover.
19: No, I'm not. But the thing is, I can't see anyone who could do better. I think we could do worse than him by a long shot. And that's hard to believe, but I do believe it. And I think we've proven that in recent times. As I say, Morrison should be in bloody jail. He should be in jail. How many people did the wrong thing for him because of him?
1: That was a terrible blight. There's no other word for it. It was a disgrace.
19: He doesn't do that. He's got some other robo algorithm
1: For votes.
19: For aged care or something?
1: I don't know. Hey, thanks very much for that.
19: Coming up for aged care, and that could be just as disastrous.
1: Beautiful.
19: That's elbow. No, I don't. I'm not an elbow lover, but I just think we could do a lot worse. And, yeah, I think we've got to be grateful for some of them, but by golly, I wish we could get some decent ones somewhere. Night, Andrew.
1: Good night, Ian. Thank you very much for your call. It's 14 minutes to 12 here on 1395 Adelaide's 5AA. Betty is listening and has sent me a text. She says, "Hi, Andrew. Kylie Minogue, $3 million, 20 minutes work. Curious. I checked on Kylie's expenses, $200 million. Still, a very generous profit. Dancers, accommodation, costumes, producers, television setup, etc. Cheers, Betty." Betty, thank you very much for that. The expenses couldn't be $200 million if she only got $3 million. I think you meant $200,000. And she gets $3 million. So still a nice profit. There's no doubt about that. We've still got time to be interactive as well between now and midnight tonight, so looking forward to chatting with you and finding out what's on your mind. If you've got a comment to make, remembering too, anything is possible because it is a full moon.
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8: Oh, this was a good song going back to the 80s, wasn't it? Jenny Morris, you I know. She's a fantastic singer. Love Jenny Morris. 9 minutes away from midnight. The overnight program will start after midnight, get you through the early hours of your Sunday morning, and you'll be joined by Michael Keelan and Angie at, when they get here, I suppose. And then I'll be back tomorrow night, 9 till midnight. So looking forward to your company again tomorrow night here on 5AA and being interactive. Murray at Valley View. Hi, Murray.
9: Oh, hi, Andrew. Yeah, I changed my subject. I'll try and ring you tomorrow about it.
8: Right, but, again,
9: when you were talking about Zed Ward in Glenside, you only went there...
8: It was a couple of years ago. I reckon it was a year, 2 years ago.
9: Oh, well, it was closed then, wasn't it?
8: Yeah. It's been closed for a long time.
9: But
8: it was a murder mystery tour.
9: When I was...
8: Or ghost tour, I should say. Ghost tour.
9: Yeah, younger, with the wife and myself, we had one of the psychiatrists went to our church. And there was a certain person that... had done something terrible to his wife, but he never got visitors. So she asked if we'd go and visit him.
8: Mm-hmm.
9: And we used to go there. It was very strange with the people that were in there.
8: Yeah. Well, it was an asylum. That's the reason why.
9: Yeah.
8: Mm.
9: And, you always kept your back to the wall.
8: Mm.
9: More or less. But we did sit on chairs. He was taken to another room after a while, but when we went back in, it was weird.
8: Mm.
9: But when we're at Strathmore, we actually did have an area there for certain ones like that, and my wife, she'd never forgot the one she came across, because there were a lot of people that were institutionalised that were put there. And this one lady came up to her this day and said, "I killed my mother, and you look like my mother, and I'm going to kill you now."
8: Mm.
9: So, it's a fascinating place. And you think the old haunted area, because when they cleared out, because this was in the backwards of Strathmont, and

0: where they had the geriatrics from Hillcrest on the other side. And because we used to have to do rounds and check that nobody had broken into this ward, and that was spooky as hell. You'd hear banging on the windows and... Oh.
1: Mm. Yeah. Oh, it would be, no doubt about it. No doubt about it, yeah.
0: And the thing was, we had to work by ourselves with them at night. Because we had 32...
1: Gee whiz, yeah.
0: ...people to look after by ourselves.
1: Yeah.
0: And then go and check the place next door.
1: Mm.
0: That was empty.
1: That's very interesting, yeah.
0: Yeah, so... It was an experience there.
1: I can't imagine. You would have to be on your toes, that's for sure.
0: That's for sure.
1: Mm-hmm.
0: Because a lot of strange things happened up there. It was the weirdest place.
1: Mm-hmm.
0: Because, you know, if you ever knew Strathmore, it had a circle where all the villas were, and this was way out.
1: Right.
0: Half a mile away from the rest of the centre, so if anything happened, there was another end with another 32 male people, and there was one staff, so if anything happened in your area, you had to call him to get help.
1: Mm-hmm.
0: Now when you look at it, they're in houses now, a lot of them, and it's three people or two people for one staff member.
1: Yeah.
0: Yeah, it's really changed since it was.
1: Well, yeah. Well, the world's changed a lot. Everything's changed, no doubt about that. Hey, Murray, we're running out of time, but look, thanks for calling in, and we'll chat again, I'm sure, about AI. Give me a ring tomorrow night, okay?
0: Okay, no worries. Bye.
1: Good on you. Thank you very much. And thank you for your calls, your texts over the last 5 hours. It's been a good night of Talkback Radio. It really has, and I appreciate it. Really do. Thanks for listening as well. Thanks to Campbell for coming in for 5 hours, answering the phones on a Saturday night as well. We're talking about things happening on this day in history, and a text said, rightly so, that the America's Cup was won on this day, 1983, and what a great day that was for Australia. But Brian Ferry, Leo was talking about Brian Ferry, funnily enough, and that song, Jealous Guy, and here it is from 1982 in the album Avalon, the remake of John Lennon's Jealous Guy. Have yourself a great Sunday. Look forward to your company tomorrow night here on 5AA. As I will play this song, and I added on audition, I do that all the time.

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1: 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We've got to fight inflation. We've done it.
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13: Depending on what you're eating. So is that your experience? So weight loss drugs like Ozempic, 133693, did you have to track what you were eating? Because what's happening here, people like, well, Robbie Williams said not so long ago that he was using Ozempic and he suffered from scurvy, which we thought, you know, when it comes to, is it vitamin C? Because he wasn't getting the goodness into his body because he was eating less, and these sorts of things are happening. So, yeah, side effects, experiences with those sorts of medications. We'd like to know more if you've got that experience and you can tell us about it. 133693. Chris in Laylaw. Hi, Chris.
14: Yeah, hi, Pat. Look, I'm getting rather fed up with Albo. He's overseas. He was given this Atlantic Award. It's supposed to be an award given to, it's a Global Citizen Award, we're not in the Atlantic, and what I'm finding more and more with Albo, and it makes me look back into his past where he came from, and I think that many politicians, including Albo, are parasites. They've been living off the system all their lives. He's done the same. He's been on a public purse. Jacinda Allen, our former Premier, the same thing. We have got people that we elect to represent us, but they've got nothing about the issues. They've done nothing about the issues. And for Albo to be overseas getting these awards, mixing with all these high-profile business people, I just don't even think he has the competence to understand what's going on and what he's saying. And he's jumping into this AI issue. I wouldn't take any advice from him on anything. What does he know about it? He's jumping onto it because it's another issue to take attention away from what we're going through here. He's been in government now for 1.5 terms. What has he addressed that matters? Nothing. Quite the opposite. Nothing's been addressed. Our deficit has gone up. He's thrown a bomb into the property market. It needed something done, but not what Albo did.
13: Yeah, Chris. You know that the ALP have a very strong majority in the last election. You might remember Peter Dutton, very few people voted for the Liberal Party and others. And I know it was preferences, but he's got a hell of a mandate. So you don't like him, but a lot of people do.
14: I don't know whether he has a mandate. I look at how he won that election, Pat. And the way he won that was to demonise, hype, spin and demonising the coalition.
13: There was a bit. I guess that's what you do in politics. Look, I think you're right when it comes to, well, you look at the polling. The ALP now dropping in the polls, I think, behind One Nation, and his personal polling is down too. Now, that sometimes happens mid-term. You're doing things and the polling sort of turns against you, maybe as you head towards the election. I think also others agree that, New York, United Nations, awards, lifestyles of the rich and famous, yeah, it's all okay. But what about here, cost of living crisis and get the job done? So, yes, you wouldn't be alone in thinking that. GPAT, first call of the night. I was distracted by this because people say this all the time. Talking sense on your chosen opening interview topic, and you cut him short on a 6-hour show. Really well done, says Paul. We had a long discussion. This is actually a bit of a nerve for me. Maybe I'm a bit grumpy today. Paul, people say cut him off. We had a long discussion. We spoke for a long time. Now, I've been doing radio for a long time, okay? Now, sometimes I get a bit excited and I do cut people off. But you get a sense of how long someone should be on the radio. There's people, I'm looking at my screen, there's people like you, Paul, and others who are waiting. We had a great discussion. We got to a point. Then it was looping around. Me and him, we're saying the same thing again, and I hate to break it to you, with the radio show, you move on. You play commercial breaks, you do stuff, and you say thank you, and you move on. That's what you do here. If we're going to have a 6-hour discussion with somebody, I'll come to your house, and we'll sit at your kitchen table, and we'll sit for 6 hours, and I'll love it. Bring the coffee out, and we'll have a chat. This is a radio program, and we move through content and calls. That's how it goes. So when you get your radio programming license, come and see me. Todd in Sydney. Hi, Todd.
15: Go, Pat. How are you, mate?
13: Yeah, I'm good, Toddy.
15: They're talking about, how would you call it, AI, and we're also talking about the data centres. I was thinking to myself, why do we need all these data centres for who? Not for me or you, for a normal person or computer. They're going to be for businesses and God knows what else. Are we going to be in a situation where the data centres will be cutting corners or trying to cheat from each other to the point we'd like the banks do, where the corporate world is just so interested in themselves? And we could end up with a situation we have 90 data centres in Australia and only 12 of them have actually been used, and the rest of them are basically sitting there as an eyesore, running for nothing.
13: Yeah, maybe.
15: If that makes sense?
13: Yeah, it does. Yeah, you're saying that do we need these data centres, number one?
15: Yeah.
13: And secondly, you're saying it's mostly for business, so the average person using AI probably won't be accessing that much. Either way, I mean, demand is demand on the data. And I think every search that you and me do on ChatGPT does suck energy. It's interesting. We do these things, it just pops out of the phone, but there is something happening in the back end, and it uses water to cool it all down, is my understanding too, so more water. All this net zero stuff, I mean, that's just throw that out, because now we need all this energy for this AI stuff. Thank you, Todd of Sydney. I appreciate your call. It's time to speak to Leanne in Minyip. If you want to have a six-hour conversation, Todd, we'll come to my place later. Hello, Leanne.
16: Sorry. Well, you told him, didn't you? Hi, Pat. Hi, Jay. I'm going to change the subject.
13: Yes.
16: The grand final. I think if Freo had had more accurate kicks, they would have won the grand final. They had 17 behinds. If they got 10 of them, they would have been well ahead.
13: Okay.
16: Unfortunately.
13: But yeah. That's interesting because, of course, you know, we watched the game. I was at home and then here for a bit in the background. But, yeah, straight kicking. So Frio, but they seemed to nail a lot of goals when I was watching. But anyway, the score's the score.
16: They did, but they missed a lot. 17 behinds is a lot for a grand final.
13: Oh, they'd be kicking themselves.
16: Unfortunately, that's what I only noticed it before.
13: Yes, but it could also be a consequence of the pressure of the opposition because, you know, Brisbane was so forceful, you know, pressure, so you're dribbling through points and things as well when you look at that data. But, yeah, fair point, you know, if those 17 points were goals, it'd be a different result for sure.
16: I mean, they've always got behinds. Let's say they got six of those 17, they would have won.
13: Yep, agreed.
16: Maybe, you know, they both played well. I'm looking forward to next Sunday. My Roosters are in the grand final.
13: Yeah. Yeah. And we've got the other game, the next team will know by the end of today, Sunday, as well. That'll be cool.
16: Right. It'd be nice to see Newcastle in again.
13: Yeah, that's right.
16: I watched them when they first won their first one many years ago with Matthew Johns and Andrew Johns and Chief in it. I don't know if you know those people.
13: Sorry, the NRL? I'm looking at the screen here.
16: Harrington.
13: Yeah, of course.
16: They played for Newcastle and ended up on the footy show.
13: Yep, famous names.
16: Yes. That was a good grand final, that one. I'm looking forward to that next Sunday.
13: No worries. Yes, so am I. Nice for pointing that out. Of course, we've got another grand final next Sunday. Now, Leanne, am I allowed to take a commercial break now? Because at about this time, I should play a commercial break because that's what I'm employed to do. Is that okay with you? So I'm going to say goodbye now. Are you happy? Just checking. Because it upsets some people. I'm sorry, but they pay me to run a radio show. And right now, on my screen, it says break. And I've got to do that because the sales team, they work here too. All right. Thanks, Leanne.
16: Pay for it.
13: Okay. Well, that's it. All right. Commercial break.
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23: Sunday morning edition of Australia Overnight. Great to have your company as we take your calls across the nation. 133-693 is my phone number, and the text line 0477-693-693. This one coming through. Good morning, Patrick. I'm up with the larks. Oh, yes. Okay, I'm very glad it's you, says this message. Thank you. Appreciate your message there. I really take to your attitude, says this one. How was Spiro last night? I think he was good. And Chris Abroady here. We can stop AI installation encroaching us within Australia, but who stops AI systems outside Australia encroaching on us? That's true. Yeah, you can maybe locally you can place some guardrails, but what about it's a world wide web out there, isn't it? Justine of Baldwin. Hi, Justine.
24: Hi, Pat. Good morning. Pat, this is the truth, I'm telling you. So, you know, I spoke to you this morning. We were driving up to Noosa. So I was in my husband's car, and in his car he has this program called Gronk. I don't know if you know it. It's part of his... He has a... I hate to say it, but he drives a Tesla. Anyway, he had just... you can ask this program a question. So as we were driving on the Pacific Highway, he asked the program about the weather and what the surf was like at Noosa. So this lady, she's a lady, came back and answered this question.
23: The AI voice is a lady. Sorry, Justine. AI and voice. This is in the car? Am I allowed to ask a question? It's in the car. Okay, yes, gotcha.
24: Yep, okay. This is how scary AI is. So he had asked... She's a female. What is the surf conditions at Noosa this morning? Okay. So she came back and said the surf conditions at Noosa are this and that and this and that. It's a bit cool. You'll need to wear a springy. That's what she said because she's American. Now, springy is a rashy.
23: Yes.
24: So then she had stopped talking and I said to my husband, is a springy a rashy? Then all of a sudden,
23: he was listening.
24: She said, it spooked me out because I don't particularly like this lady. She said, no, a rashy, a springy is a rashy. We call springies, we call rashy springies in America.
23: Right. It's interesting. Your phone often listens too. Siri will talk if you hit the wrong button. Even now, if I say Siri, maybe my phone will sort of wake up. But it's Justine, it's funny. I'm laughing because people do say this. You say you don't particularly like the lady. It is it's a machine. It's not a real person or thing. But it does. It messes with your head, doesn't it?
24: I said to my husband, you could have driven to Noosa by yourself and you could have just kept on asking her questions from Baldwin to Noosa and she would have kept you company.
23: Yeah. Well, people do. I'm sure they do. And these cars that have the AI, is it a fancy new car? Must to have the talkie AI.
24: It's the brand new.
23: Yeah, the brand new. And I've seen that. Oh, it's so clever. And it talks to you. Yeah.
24: Spooky, sorry, Pat. It was spooky how he had asked her the question. Then there was a pause, and then she said to me, no, I didn't say rashy. I said springy.
23: Right.
24: And I just looked at my husband, and I just, you know, Italians, you know, they cut their neck, you know, you like this.
23: But you said, switch it off. Yeah, okay.
24: Yeah.
23: You were scared that it was still listening. Imagine it said something like about your husband or something, like don't talk to him. He's mine. I'm in love with him.
24: Yes.
23: That's what you're thinking. You're getting jealous.
24: Yes.
23: That's what's
24: happening. I could tell you so many stories. It's my father was in the car recently,
23: right,
24: and my husband asked a question to her again, and my husband thought the lady was a colleague of my husband's.
23: Oh, right, because he heard the voice. Because they're so real. Yeah, yeah, they are too. They are. Yeah, so there you go. Thank you, Justine. We had the message, which I agreed to, saying when you use the AI on your phone, it's often wrong and it's a bit clunky. But these cars and the voice that comes back is quite impressive, and it does sound like a real person, and it does mess with your head. Kim in Queensland. Hi, Kim.
2: Yes, hi. Look, I do agree with a male caller about three calls ago when he said, why are we getting all these data places put in Australian built? Why? What's behind it? All of a sudden, we're being hit with these data centres. Do you know what's in it?
23: I think, as you say that, yeah. Look, I haven't given it much thought, but you know what it might... It's also construction. It's also, you know, I think... I'm sure I read or heard somewhere, you know, this building of data centres is another thing to build. You know, they talk about the big build of the roads, it's construction, it's employment, it's selling things and buying things. All these data centres, like winning business. Like, I'm Mr. Data Centre, I've got land, and I go to these AI companies and say, look, you can build it here, and everybody's making money. So there's that too. Yeah, it's a transaction to build something.
2: Can I just say one other thing?
23: Yes.
2: Can I please say one other thing?
23: Yes, you can, Kim.
2: Yes, well, I'm very concerned because I went from one electricity company because they were charging me $295 a quarter, which I thought was quite expensive, and I cancelled with them. I paid my account up to date. They said there was no cancellation fee, and then I got a bill for $100. So obviously there is a cancellation fee if you cancel with an electricity company. I went with another electricity company. It's supposed to be an Australian electricity company. They sent me a bill after 5 weeks for $250. I feel like naming them and dobbing them in. And I have tried 8 times in the last 4 days to contact them, and I am getting an A1 voice. No matter what number I phone, it is terrible. But they are saying it's a female voice.
23: Yes.
2: The first 5 times, saying, "Oh, letting you know this is A1 generated," and I'm practically in tears on the phone. I want to speak to someone.
23: Yes, a real person.
2: Find out.
23: Can I just backtrack there, Kim? Because so I know they charge you more than they promise, so they break their contract. You're getting charged more than the deal you signed up to.
2: And I can't speak to anyone.
23: You can't speak to anybody. Okay, that's interesting. And all you're getting is an automated voice. All right, well, don't name them. Is it? It sounds like one of these places are a bit, you know, when you get your insurance, and if you go online, you don't, you know, you sort of pay less, that means you manage it yourself. Is it one of these sort of more fringe companies that probably are automating a lot of stuff and saying they're going to save some money? Kim, I need to take a break, but it sounds like that. Maybe go to LinkedIn or one of these places and find the CEO or find a real person who works there and send a message through that saying, look, I'm a customer and I have to fix this. So find another way to access somebody and see how you go. Back after the break.
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23: For our caller, Kim from Queensland, this is a good suggestion. David says, my suggestion is don't pay the electricity bill or just pay the amount that you signed up for and wait for someone to ring you. 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And you'll say, by the way, you charge me too much. 133693 for the rolling quiz. Phone now, 133693, rolling quiz, rolling quiz. You can win the prize thanks to Pestrol. You can handle this. They're easy questions. Yes, they are. You can do this. 133693. It's quiz time. Phone now.
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30: Hello, I'm Carolee Katsimbanis. One of the greatest finishers in AFL Grand Final history has delivered Brisbane a third straight flag. Jordan Tunbridge was at the MCG.
31: Fremantle led by 17 points with less than 5 minutes to play, activating Wharfie time to give the Dockers one final lift. But the ACDC rev-up spectacularly backfired, Brisbane kicking four straight goals to snatch a seven-point victory. Coach Chris Fagan revealing the Lions planned to use Wharfie time as their own motivation.
32: We just wanted our players to see as a symbol to them. Let's get cracking. Try and reverse it on them.
31: The remarkable comeback, completing an historic premiership three-peat. Jordan Tunbridge, Melbourne.
30: Fremantle star Shea Bolton took out the Norm Smith medal for being best on ground. He becomes only the fifth player in a losing side to claim the medal. And Kylie Minogue promised a great AFL pre-game grand final show, and she delivered. More than 100,000 Brisbane Lions and Fremantle Dockers fans lucky, lucky, lucky to be spinning around by the Queen of Pop to some of her greatest hits.
33: All right, Melbourne.
30: Audio thanks to Seven. In other news, peak business leaders are urging caution as the government debates new laws to combat AI cyber threats. The Australian Chamber of Commerce and Industry maintains, although stronger safeguards are important, they must remain clear and workable for enterprises. Chief Executive Andrew McKellar argues slowing or restricting our access to the technology is not the right thing to do.
34: We can't pull up the drawbridge. We need to encourage the investment in the infrastructure, the computing capacity here in Australia. If we can do that, there are huge opportunities, and that will also give us leverage in the future.
30: Drivers are being warned diesel prices could soar to $4 a litre if the US pushes ahead with a ban on fuel exports. Experts say the proposed ban could trigger a 50% price surge at the pump and force fuel rationing in Australia within weeks. While Australia does not buy diesel directly from America, analysts say our reliance on global imports leaves agriculture and mining exposed. Also making news, Iran is offering the United States another deal to reopen the Strait of Hormuz in 7 days. The US is yet to officially respond. And calls to revisit daylight savings in Queensland have been quashed by that state's government. Clocks in Australia's southern states will move forward an hour next week. Thousands signing a petition asking for the Sunshine State to follow the move has been denied.
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30: The Brisbane Lions have completed an AFL Premiership three-peat for the second time in their history. They fought back from 17 points down with less than 5 minutes remaining to beat the Fremantle Dockers by 7 points, 96-89. Coach Chris Fagan says it was just another example of the remarkable resilience his side has shown all season.
32: That's probably the most amazing 3 or 4 minute comeback I've ever seen. I must admit, sitting there on the bench, I thought, well, we put a lot of good campaigns together and maybe today's the day that we just weren't going to be good enough. But I also hadn't given up hope because we practiced those scenarios to try and get back in and win games.
30: And the Panthers and Knights will battle it out in Sunday's second prelim final for a spot in this year's NRL grand final against the Roosters.
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23: The prize is thanks to Pestrol. It's a Pestrol rodent-free Max, and our number 133-693 to have a go at the rolling quiz, an extended quiz. No Russell Setright this week, but he'll join us next week for health and wellbeing. You needed the week off. So what have we got here? 30 questions, I think. So rolling quiz, 133-693. Last person standing gets the prize. You can jump in and out to get the last question. So the rodent-free, you plug it in, switch it on, and it does a great job repelling those rodents that are in your walls and they're out there. So that's why you do it in a safe way and they'll just disappear from your home. Karen's on the line. Hi, Karen. Karen, number one in the rolling quiz, a bloat is a collective name for a group of which animal? A bloat is a collective name for a group of which animal there, Karen?
4: Look, I don't know. I have to say sheep.
23: Not sheep. Nice one, though. That'd be a flock of sheep. But okay. Nice guess. Thank you, Karen. Get back on. 133-693. Merv in Perth. Hi, Merv. Bit of a tricky one to start us off here. So collective noun for which animal? A bloat.
5: I've never really heard of it.
23: No, I'm going to Google it. Yes, for my quiz. Now I've got it. Yeah, that's the one. A bloat is a collective noun for which group of animal? So now I'm telling people to Google it. Well, anyway, if you know the answer, phone up 133-693. Do your research. Get back on. What do you reckon, Mervy?
5: It's got to do with seafood, surely.
23: Well, no. But these animals do spend some time in the water, not all the time, but you see them on those sort of documentaries and things. They're often in the water with their big eyes and big mouths. How are you feeling about the footy there, Merv, being from Perth? You're okay?
5: I'm an Eagles supporter.
23: Right.
5: I kept the Lions by 17 points to win, and they did 7 points.
23: Yep.
5: So I'm very happy.
23: You've done well. Yeah, okay. Good on you, Merv. All right, 133-693. You can get back on too, Merv, of course, because it's a rolling quiz. Beryl in Queensland. Hi, Beryl.
6: Hello.
23: Hey, Beryl.
6: I'm going to say I have no idea.
23: Oh. A bloat is a collective name for which group of animal? So you often see them in the water. They've got big eyes and big mouths, and if you see one of these down the main road, you'd definitely head in the wrong direction, in the other direction. They're big animals. Do you want to have a guess? No.
6: A rhino.
23: A rhino. You're close. Not a rhino there, Beryl.
6: Hippo.
23: Go again.
6: Hippo.
23: A hippo. It's a hippopotamus there, Beryl. Well done.
6: Oh, my goodness.
23: There you
6: I can't
23: are.
6: Believe
23: so
6: that.
23: Catch
6: I can
23: you.
6: See him in the water.
23: Yeah, that's right. Okay, number two. What does Popeye have tattooed on both arms, Beryl? Popeye, the Sailor Man, on both arms. Think about Popeye with his muscles. He's got a tattoo. What is it?
6: All that. Anchors.
23: Anchors. That's right, Beryl. Who's in the background there? Your beautiful man.
6: Yes, he is.
23: What's his name?
6: His name's Graham.
23: Okay, so Graham and Beryl. Hello, Graham. Okay.
6: Been here for 50-odd years.
23: You've been together for 50 years?
6: Yeah.
23: Yeah, still in love and never argued ever.
6: 55 years.
23: He keeps getting...
6: 57 years. Oh,
23: my gosh. Where's the time gone? Okay.
6: Yeah, where has it gone?
23: You get less for murder, as they say. Yeah. Okay. All right, 57 years. Graham and Beryl going for number three now. Which fruit has its seeds on the outside rather than the inside? So this is Valentine's Day. Graham gets the strawberries, he dips them in chocolate, and he feeds you with them there, Beryl, the strawberries.
6: Oh, no, Valentine's not Day. Likely, no.
23: Oh, he's so romantic.
6: All sorts of things, but he has nothing
23: hasn't
6: to
23: done
6: do
23: that
6: with
23: yet.
6: Kitchen or
23: olive. Oh, okay, fair enough. Number four, another group of animals. So what is a group of flamingos called? Oh, this is another tricky one. What's a group of flamingos called there, Beryl and Graham?
6: I have no idea. Would it be a float?
4: No,
23: it's not a float, but sort of, yeah, nice thinking. Okay, get back on. Rolling quiz, 133-693. Mark in Stall. There's a few curly ones in here. Mark, how are you?
3: I can't complain.
23: That's good. John Preston's back later on, too. I know you like talking to John.
3: Right.
23: Yeah. Oh, what are we talking about today? Some really interesting stuff. I was going to do a little teaser, but I didn't get around to it. But he's got some good stuff to talk about. Number four, what is a group of flamingos called?
3: A flock?
23: Not a flock, but nice there, because birds are sometimes described as a flock. Get back on, 133-693. Ray in Perth. Hello, Ray.
8: Hi, how you going?
23: Good, Ray. A group of flamingos is called what?
8: A flamboyance,
23: correct. Number five, which Australian animal has a forked tongue that it uses to collect information about its surroundings?
8: A snake.
23: A snake at number five. Number six, what is the only letter that doesn't appear in the name of any US state there, Ray? So it's one of the...
8: Q?
23: Q. Correct. At number six. Number seven. Oh, hang on. Okay, this has sort of got the answer in the question. Which famous cartoon character's full name is Bugs Bunny? Oh, don't overthink this, Ray.
8: Bugs Bunny,
23: yeah. What's going on there? Number eight. What type of animal is a Komodo dragon?
8: It's a lizard or goanna.
23: Yeah, it's a lizard or goanna, correct. Number nine. Which Australian food was originally originally marketed as a health food and became one of the country's most famous spreads? They said it was good for you.
8: Peanut butter.
23: Ray, it's not peanut butter. I thought you were going to get it there. Was that dinging for you? Got a job? No.
8: Now, message coming through.
23: Okay. All right, Ray, you can get back on, as you know. 133-693, rolling quiz. We're at number nine. We continue after this break.
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23: Sunday morning, Australia Overnight. I'm Pat Panetta, and this is the Rolling Quiz. We take your calls to the Rolling Quiz on 133 693. Last person standing gets the prize. Okay, so Joe is on the line. G'day there, Joe.
12: Oh, g'day.
23: Hello, Joe. Number 9, which Australian food was originally marketed as a health food and became one of the country's most famous spreads?
12: Vegemite.
23: Vegemite, that's correct, Joe. Number 10, which famous fictional character lives at 221B Baker Street?
12: Oh, Sherlock Holmes.
23: Sherlock Holmes, correct. Number 11, Joe, which everyday food can last for thousands of years without spoiling if properly sealed? Thousands of years, this everyday food. You put it in your tea, if your throat sort of a little bit sore.
12: Honey.
23: Honey. You calling me honey there, Joe? No, honey's the answer. Number 12. What is the name of the fear of spiders? What do you call a fear of spiders there?
12: Acrophobia.
23: Arachnophobia. Arachnophobia, correct. You said, and I said it, but arachnophobia. Okay, number 13. Which country has a national flag that is not rectangular? Which country has a national flag that is not rectangular? Different shape. I didn't know that. Okay. Just reading a bit about it. What do you think? Not the Vatican. Nice guess there, Joe. Anna's on the line. Hi, Anna.
22: Hello.
23: Do you want me to ask you again? Just give you the question again. Which country has a national flag that is not rectangular?
22: Nepal.
23: Correct. Yeah. Nepal.
22: It's a triangle or something.
23: Yes. It's a flag consists of two joined triangular pennants. It's the only national flag that isn't of that shape. Number 4. Anna's on the line. Hi, Anna.
22: Hello.
23: Anna. Do you want me to ask you again? Just give you the question again. Which country has a national flag that is not rectangular?
22: Nepal.
23: Correct. Yeah. Nepal.
22: It's a triangle or something.
23: Yes, it's a flag.

0: A Murder of Crows. Number 16, which Australian city is sometimes called the City of Churches?
1: Adelaide.
0: Adelaide, that's right. Number 17, which Australian, which animal has three hearts?
1: Octopus?
0: An octopus, correct. How's your day been, Anna? Okay. Just sort of, you know,
1: yeah.
0: Just feels like I'm just yelling questions at you.
1: Quite hot in Sydney.
0: Yeah, it was too.
1: Quite hot. It cooled down about 7 o'clock, which was lovely.
0: Mm. Then you looked at the weather in the AFL Grand Final. It was cold and rainy. Yeah, that's right. We're getting a whole mixed bag across the nation. Number 18 for you, Anna, with the quiz. What is the name of the famous clock tower containing Big Ben?
1: Elizabeth?
0: Yes, it is too. You're on fire. Number 19. Let me have a look here. Okay. Yeah, okay. Let's go. All right. Which Australian animal is sometimes described as nature's living fossil because it has remained relatively unchanged for millions of years? Oh, it's a bit of a tricky one here. Which Australian animal is sometimes described as nature's living fossil because it's remained relatively unchanged for millions of years? And I think it's the same animal with the pouch that we just had the question before. Do you want to have a go there? It is. It's the same animal.
1: Platypus.
0: Yeah, yeah. Sorry, some of the the questions, we've got an extended quiz here, and some of these questions I should have checked beforehand, but it is a platypus. That is correct. So that's number 19.
1: Okay.
0: Sometimes I cross those sort of silly ones out. That was a bit weird, wasn't it? Number 20. What was the name of the pub in the TV series Cheers there, Anna?
1: Bulland.
0: It was in Boston.
1: Bulland.
0: I'm not going to call it a trick question, but I wouldn't overthink it, as I sort of often say.
1: Cheers
0: at number 20 for Anna. Number 21. Which famous Australian landmark was originally designed by Danish architect Jørn Utzon? Very famous.
1: Opera House.
0: Opera House, yes. Number 22. Which Australian singer's real name was Peter Woolner? Which Australian singer's real name was Peter Woolner? W-O-O-L-N-O-U-G-H.
1: Peter Allen. Sorry, I thought you said Woolner, and I'm thinking as in W-O-O-L-N-E-R or something, and I thought,
0: Woolner. Yeah, Peter Allen it is at number 22. So there's 30 questions all up to get the prize.
1: Oh,
0: we're at
1: God
0: number
1: almighty.
0: 23. It's just an extended quiz. We didn't have health and wellbeing, so we've just got a bit longer with the quiz. Number 23, but you're getting there. Which animal is famous for producing cube-shaped droppings, Anna?
1: Is it a koala?
0: Not a koala, no. You've done so well. Get back on 133693. Rolling quiz, we're getting there. 30 questions, we're at number 23. So at the pointy end, you can do this, 133693. Karen is on the line. Hi there, Karen.
2: I have known nearly every question.
0: There you are. Now, last caller really sailed through.
2: I had a little clue because a lot of them got clues.
0: Which Australian animal is famous for producing cube-shaped droppings? Oh, well, they're all cute, aren't they, the Australian animals? It's got little clawy things on it. If it's sat on your lap, it's sort of quite a... I'm not very good at giving clues unless I'm sort of in a role there.
2: Is it a kid?
0: Not an echidna. No, it's not an echidna. Yeah. Similar type animal, but bigger. Merv in Perth. Which animal is famous for producing cube-shaped droppings, Merv?
3: I reckon it's the wombat.
0: It's the wombat at number 23. Number 24. Which famous painting features a woman with an enigmatic smile? She's always smiling when you walk around. She's looking at you and she's smiling. What was the name of that painting?
3: Well, it's got to be Mona Lisa.
0: Yeah, it's the Mona Lisa. Of course it is. At number 24 for Merv. Number 25, what is the only animal capable of true powered flight? The only mammal. What is the only mammal capable of true powered flight? So you think of all the mammals. This one here can fly.
3: A mammal?
0: Yeah. What's the difference between a mammal? I think we're mammals, are we?

0: Define mammal.
1: God, you got me there. Okay, I'll just say a bat.
0: It is a bat. Yeah, it is. So several mammals can glide, but bats are the only mammals capable of genuine, sustained, powered flight. It is a bat at number 25 there, Merv. Number 26, which Australian city hosted the 1956 Olympic Games?
1: Melbourne,
0: correct. Number 27 for you, Merv. We're getting there. Which food was once used as a form of currency in parts of the world and has been called black gold? So a long time ago when they were sailing around and using food as currency, this was black gold. It's quite rare, and they would trade using this food that we still consume when you sort of maybe a piece of meat. And what's it called? Black gold. There, movie. Very valuable in ancient and medieval worlds.
1: Black gold.
0: Yeah.
1: And it's a food.
0: Yeah. Murphy, we're going to go to Rachel. Jay, you have to give him the dot-dot. Murph, get back on. 133-693. I've got to move through. All righty. Let's go to Rachel. Hi there, Rachel.
2: Hi there.
0: Black gold, it was enormously valuable in ancient and medieval worlds, and they used it as currency, and we still use it today. You put a bit of salt, and what else do you put? A bit of black gold on your meat?
2: Pepper
0: at number 27. Number 28, which country gave the Statue of Liberty to the United States there, Rachel?
2: France,
0: correct. Number 29, second last question to get the prize. Which famous Australian song begins with "Once a Jolly Swagman"? What's the name of that?
2: Waltzing Matilda.
0: Waltzing Matilda, Rachel. Number 30, which famous fictional character had a horse named Silver?
2: Silver.
0: Silver. When you're not with somebody, you are. When you're not with somebody, if you're just you, you are.
2: Oh, the Lone Ranger.
0: It's the Lone Ranger, Rachel. Oh no, it is the Lone Ranger, Jay. He's hit the wrong button on you. That's what he's looking for.
2: Thank you.
0: Don't panic. They're just next to each other, the win and the other one. Rachel, congratulations. How was your day today?
2: Oh, pretty good, yeah. I heard a bit of the grand final.
0: Yeah?
2: Yeah,
0: just a bit, and then you sort of lost interest?
2: Yeah, I'm not that keen.
0: And where do you live? When I say where do you live, what part of the country?
2: I'm in Kilmore.
0: So regional Victoria.
2: Victoria.
0: Oh, you should have put the footy on then. Was anybody at the house watching the footy, or was it just you?
2: No, it was just me, so.
0: Okay, I had a bit of a tune in, yeah. I did a bit. It was a great game, but I did a similar thing where I watched a bit and did a few things and then came back. Rachel, we'll send this to you. It's the Pestrol Rodent Free Max. You plug it in, switch it on. It's quite handy, and it no chemicals or poisons. It repels those rodents from your home, and it's a good little thing to have. It's called the Pestrol Rodent Free Max. Now, Rachel, we're going to play a song as well from the On This Day list today. Greg Hamm was born in Melbourne on this day in Victoria, 1953. He's an Australian musician and the keyboard player, the saxophonist with Men at Work. So we might play Down Under, Rachel. What do you think?
2: Oh, great. Yep, yeah, love Down Under.
0: All right, well, you can have a bit of a boogie with Down Under, and Jay will get your details and we'll send you this prize. Thanks, Rachel. Here it is.
2: Okay.

0: Sunday morning, the 27th of September, the Australia overnight across the nation. I'm Pat Panetta. What's on your mind? We'd like to know. 133693. Down under from Men at Work there. Greg Hamm was born on this day in Melbourne, Victoria, 1953. Passed away when he was 58 in 2012. The Australian musician. He was a keyboard player and the saxophonist with Men at Work. Their biggest hit was right there, Down Under. There you are. Okay, all right, let's take a break and come back. Dr. Mal Milton-Smith is an authentic communication specialist, and an interesting discussion after the break about free speech and Donald Trump banning the CNN and other media organisations from the White House. Good game plan or bad one? It seemed to have blown up in his face. So we'll talk about free speech and the idea of banning people from press conferences, because Pauline Hanson sort of went down that road as well. What's it all about? And a discussion to be had with Dr. Mal Milton-Smith after this break.
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0: Australia Overnight. Now, was Donald Trump's move to ban the media from the White House a good game plan? Free press is at the cornerstone of our democracies. And as you know, Trump's attack on the press has backfired after banning CNN and others. The networks responded in solidarity. They sort of got together and nobody then showed up to discuss this further. Dr. Mal Milton-Smith, an authentic communications specialist who is a regular on our show. Hi there, Mal.
10: Hi, Pat. How are you?
0: Not bad. Okay. So, we know the story from the week. So Trump, in typical style, but also we're thinking about Pauline Hanson as well and other politicians, has banned, CNN and others saying, I just don't want you around. But, of course, free media and free press needs to happen.
10: Yeah. Well, look, the president does enjoy media attention, but arguably it's backfired for him banning the press. I think the press have actually played Trump at his own game.
0: You know, it's funny. Every time I have chats to you, I have little flashes of things you've sparked my memory. The George Clooney, long time ago, is a thing about the paparazzi. And it was off with Lady Di and these sorts of things, so harassing people. And I remember a guy that was in the industry said that they then didn't take photos of George Clooney and put their cameras down. So you're right, sort of this catch-22. It's like, okay, well, you're bullying, you're a pain and all this sort of stuff, but if I don't take photos of you, you don't end up in magazines and there's a problem. So there's that sort of issue that I guess Trump is facing as well.
10: Yeah, that's right. So after CNN and other news stations were banned from the White House, other major US TV networks responded in solidarity. So, no lights, no cameras for President Trump.
0: Do you reckon he was rattled by it, or do you think he's because it? We can't read his mind, or maybe he said something that I missed. Was he rattled by it, or he said, stuff you, we'll just do our own feed or whatever they do from the White House?
10: Yeah, I think he would have been rattled. He did have to rely on his own presidential feed, which obviously, isn't an ideal in a democracy. Now we've got a case before the court around, freedom of speech and First Amendment.
0: Oh, yeah, okay, it's gone to court. I'm a bit weird. I see press conferences and things on the telly and I think to myself, what would I say? Or just I can't help my mind but do it. This is linked to all this because I think the frustration, Trump, Pauline Hanson, even Albanese and, all the politicians, is this different? Have I just noticed this now? Journalists now, it's this gotcha moments that Pauline Hanson keeps talking about. I saw somebody talking to Mr. Albanese about, aren't you ashamed that you whatever. It was really attacking. And I'm thinking to myself, well, as a journalist, are you asking questions that relate to facts? Or, that's more editorial. That's more, and I guess at press conferences, there's all sorts of people out there because that's sort of personal opinion. Aren't you ashamed that you did this because you were wrong? It's like, well, are you a journo? All of a sudden you're laying the boots in. This sounds like a conversation that we should have somewhere else. But is that normal? Because anyway, so my question is this. They're getting frustrated with the gotcha moments and journalists trying to score points. I mean, everyone's got a job to do.
10: Yeah, look, Pat, I mean, as a journo, you probably know that, journalists can sometimes, stir the pot a little bit, to try to get a reaction. But I would also say that, our leaders have to be prepared for that. And more importantly, in a democracy, it's really important that people have access to diverse media so they can make up their own minds. As soon as we shut down news networks, we're really actually starting to throw into question what a democracy is.
0: Yeah, yeah. What was that phrase about the tiptoe towards totalitarianism? I don't know where I got that from, but you're right, it's that slippery slope, isn't it? Everybody goes, it's banned the media, but then we're tiptoeing into a direction we don't really want because, we're free press. I mean, that's so important. That's what keeps us. I mean, people did all this weird stuff with Trump that he was going to, become some sort of, not tyrant, but sort of, change the whole system. He can't because America and Australia and our culture is based on free press. It's been generation after generation. You can try, but, we're all individual. I think these other countries, gee, I'm ranty today. These other countries that train their people to be more subservient, that's generations of that. Right now we're like, oh, hang on a tick, mate. We can see what you're doing and, we're not going to allow it. So it's just a different culture.
10: Yeah, look, and on that question of totalitarianism or really a authoritarian or dictatorial state, political theorist Hannah Arendt claimed the moment we no longer have a free press, anything can happen. What makes it possible for a totalitarian or any other dictatorship to rule is that people are not informed. So I think it's really important that not only are people informed from a variety of news sources, whether they personally agree or not, but that our leaders are actually able to engage with the diversity of arguments that reflect society.
0: Yes. Australia Overnight, Dr. Mel Milton-Smith, authentic communicator and specialist, is with us here on the program. You know, Trump is a master branding sort of messaging type person when it comes to images and words. And, of course, he's getting around that by saying, I thought the same thing when he said, it's fake news. It's fake news. I'm banning it because it's not real. I mean, okay, well, fair enough then. I mean, that's your opinion.
10: Yeah, well, look, it's interesting. So it has now been heard by US District Judge Timothy J. Kelly, who actually is, you know, leaning towards the idea that, you know, there are some challenges with, you know, what happened, particularly given that, you know, Trump and his administration are now being sued by the media, particularly around that First Amendment right to report.
0: Gotcha.
10: You know, closer to home, I think it does beg the question around, you know, Pauline Hanson and One Nation's media bans. You know, we have seen, you know, a number of agencies, you know, being banned, you know, from different events.
0: Yes.
10: You know, it's an interesting challenge. Obviously, sometimes journalists can be challenging, we know.
0: That's right. Yeah,
10: and I'm sure you'd know that too, Pat. But I also feel that leaders have to, you know, not only set expectations, but engage with different points of view.
0: Yeah, that's right. I think that as you say that, the phrase is, I'm sorry, that's your job. We've all got jobs and difficult parts of it, and people don't always play to our rule book, but as a politician, that's your job to deal with it. Because they do, you know, again, am I noticing this more? Media outlets are distorting the message at times. I mean, we talk about this on the radio. Just understand what you're consuming. Who's saying it? When are they saying it? Even what we're saying right now, just sort of understand the context, because sadly that's the world we live in. Is it happening more now? It's always been that way. People give opinions and leave things out. And, you know, there's been examples of editing, you know. You know, they'll put in sound effects, or when, you know, somebody's awkward, they'll take it out, you know, as to help them along. Yeah. And, you know, I'm an
10: That's
0: editor.
10: Right.
0: You know, I did that with I did this for presenters. I worked at the sport team. I remember, you know, if something didn't work, I just removed it from the edit. That was sort of more about the product, but it can be done. You know, you can just remove stuff.
10: Yeah, look, I'd say it is happening more now, particularly in an age of social media and AI, where it's so easy just to edit or change or, you know, even create deep fakes. The challenge, though, is that we need critical thinking skills, particularly to be able to understand what's real, you know, what's artificial. And as part of that, we do need access to a wide variety of, you know, credible news stations, not just one, you know, Trump TV feed.
0: And this phrase echo chamber, does that concern you and these algorithms, you know, again, that you get fed that, you watch it for a little while and you get, social media is all about getting into that echo chamber, which I guess the definition is, excuse me, what you think and push out comes back and reinforces it. So if it's something crazy, it just keeps telling you, no, you're right, that's okay, and it just bang, bang, bang. That's a concern.
10: Yeah, and we know that AI does that too, and that, you know, people perhaps aren't thinking critically about their news sources or, you know, their AI responses. So really the ability to think through where your news is coming from, is it a credible source? Is it someone with skills or expertise? You know, even going back to Socrates, you know, Socrates raised concerns around confidence over competence.
0: Yes.
10: The point, and we see that with influencers who may be very confident online, but, you know, perhaps lack the credibility or the skill.
0: Or the competence. Yeah, they're confident, but they lack the competence. Oh, gee, how many examples of that is there? And also the views and hits and things, I've sort of, well, this is obvious, but it's been more an awareness around this. When people say things that might be a little more inflammatory or just about, you know, something that hits a button, they see the views go up. They see the view. This is all about the data. This is what you do in advertising, don't you? You think, oh, that ad works. I've had more leads
10: That's
0: from that. I've had more engagement from that. So guess what happens next? Let's do more of that. So once they get more hits on whatever they're saying, they think, well, let's just do more of that because I get paid more from whoever. You know, it's just basically that's what's happening.
10: Yeah, you're right. And particularly in an age of social media where, you know, hits obviously correlate to, you know, advertising and
0: exactly.
10: views.
0: Eyeballs.
10: Yes, that's right.
0: Yeah, that's power, isn't it?
11: What the hell's going on, Mel? What are we going to do?
10: it's a new world. My view is we actually need to go back to those critical thinking skills. I mean, I mentioned Socrates, but, you know, teaching people, particularly kids in schools, how to look at sources, how to look at the media, you know, skills around history, politics, philosophy. We've lost a lot of that ability to check our sources. And then when you have someone like Trump, potentially Pauline Hanson, banning, you know, media agencies, there is that question around, are you getting a diversity of sources or are you just getting one point of view?
11: And I guess for the older generation, without sounding too patronising, I mean, I'm not young, but I mean, I'm thinking of maybe my parents and that sort of generation. They, because, and it was okay. I mean, you trusted, if it was on a screen or coming out of the radio or in the newspaper, there was trust there. There was like, okay, I get it. This is, it's in print. This is serious. But now, so they still believe it. Like I'll say to my mum, no, that's just something made up on Facebook, mum. That's just delete it, you know, block it. But that sort of, it's intrinsic to them that, oh, wow, it's on my screen, so it must be real.
10: Well, and to be fair to, you know, older generations, it was a time where, you know, to be a journalist, you had to train, you had to have skill. Not everyone could just post their own views online. And you certainly didn't have AI creating things that, you know, maybe real, maybe fake. So there was more of a sense that, you know, the news being presented was credible, notwithstanding that we still had different points of view and political biases, you know, depending on which news agency, you know, you listened to or watched.
11: How come everybody can't be as balanced and as informed as you and me, Mel? I'm being silly now, but I mean, this is a balanced discussion. I'm sort of patting myself on the back here, but I guess we've tried to paint the picture in its entirety without sort of, you know, just hitting somebody over the head for the sake of it.
10: Well, that's right, Pat, and, you know, that's critical thinking. You know, I'm never going to just slam my opponent. I'm always going to engage with their best points of view and to critically think about, you know, what aspects of my argument need to improve. It's the same in academic debate. I originally trained in history, so I credit a lot of that sort of balanced critical thinking to skills around checking your sources, thinking through, taking a shades of grey approach rather than a really binary, this is right, that's wrong.
11: Well, that's a creative mind. The shades of grey approach to see each side is like, that's what, you know, if you can do that with your mind, that's what it's there for. And how good is the podcast, The Rest is History? I'm allowed to say this on this network who's got, because we've got our suite of podcasts, but have you listened to The Rest is History, the podcast? I mean,
10: no,
11: it's so famous.
10: I need to, I need to have a listen.
11: No, you'll love it. There you go. Awesome.
10: Beautiful.
11: We're out of time. Thank you. It's always magnificent having you on, and you let me sort of say my bit, and it's a nice conversation for our listeners. 133-693 to join that conversation. Dr. Mel Milton-Smith, thanks for being here in Australia Overnight.
10: Thanks, Pat.
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0: Weekend edition of Australia Overnight. I'm Pat Panetta, 133693, and the text line 04776936. Pat, I go to a certain shop to buy cakes and I pay cash and I ask for a receipt. On the receipt it says the total price I paid for the cakes, but it says for fruit and vegetables. Are they doing this deliberately to not pay GST because cakes and bakery products attract 10% tax? Don't know. Maybe somebody will know that. Maybe it's just if it's an old-fashioned thing that prints it out, maybe there isn't a category for cakes and whatever else you're purchasing. They're just putting it under vegetables or food. Maybe somebody will know. This one here as well in the text. Hi, Pat. Disappointing to hear your misinterpretation of Trump's removal of press privileges as a freedom of speech issue. It's nothing of the sort. They can call him anytime. Oh, can they? There is no restriction to reporting the news. Really? They were removed because they don't report the news. Okay, so you're saying they were removed by him because they don't report the news, but they could call him and they can report the news at any time. Unfortunately, in America, there is always activist judges who will act beyond their jurisdiction, says Joe. That's confusing, Joe. Hi, Pat. I think today's journalists don't have the morals that journalists from years ago. I agree with that. I think now it's all about gotcha and trying to get a headline. They just want brownie points instead of the issue. Yep, I'd agree with that one. And now George and Shane will get to you after news. So 133693, we'll take a break and take some calls after this.
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0: Sunday the 27th of September, on this day having a birthday, is Gwyneth Paltrow, was born in Los Angeles, California on this day in 1972. Gwyneth Paltrow is 53 today. The US actress in many movies, you'll know Gwyneth Paltrow. She was in a movie in the year 2000 where she sang a song, it was duets, and the song is Cruisin' with Huey Lewis and Gwyneth Paltrow, Cruising to News.

0: as it happens. This is Adelaide's 5AA.
1: Good morning, I'm Carolee Katzenbarnetts. Celebrations continue for the Brisbane Lions, having made history, claiming their third straight premiership after staging one of the most extraordinary comebacks in an AFL grand final of all time. The Dockers were leading by 17 points when they sounded the ACDC bells for Wolfie time at the MCG with less than 5 minutes left. Used to motivate the team late in games, it sensationally backfired, with Brisbane booting four consecutive goals to win by 7 points, 96-89. Coach Chris Fagan says his players used it as motivation and got away with a victory at the MCG.
2: Fremantle deserved to win that game. They were better than us for longer periods. They were killing us at clearance and contested possession, particularly in that third quarter, and we couldn't get any territory. They had a lot of inside 50s. They had more shots. So I feel a little bit sorry for them.
1: Fremantle's Shea Bolton has won the Norm Smith Medal, judged best on ground, only the fifth player ever to take out the individual honour from a losing grand final team. Prime Minister Anthony Albanese is reiterating the need for a global response to artificial intelligence as OpenAI reveals dozens of third parties have been hacked by rogue agents. It comes just 2 days after the Australian government announced an automated AI agent breached Medicare security.
3: We now know that it wasn't just the issue of the Australian sites that have been subject to AI agents accessing information without authorisation.
1: But the opposition is criticising the government's response, accusing the Prime Minister of leaving Australia dangerously exposed. Deputy Liberal leader Jane Hume says the breach shows our systems were left vulnerable.
4: The government detected this breach because OpenAI told them. If OpenAI hadn't have fessed up and said, hey, accidentally we breached your Medicare system, we wouldn't even know. So what does that say about Services Australia's cybersecurity defences?
1: Support is growing for community pharmacists to play a larger role in treating everyday health conditions. Around 8 in 10 surveyed say they'd support expanded prescribing powers for trained pharmacy staff. Pharmacy Guild President Trent Toomey says the move would better support patients while taking pressure off the health system.
5: All Aussie pharmacists have had 5 years' worth of tertiary training. On top of that, they've had to do supervised practice with a general practitioner to be able to diagnose, to be able to treat these extra conditions, to be able to order the tests that are often needed to be able to do chronic disease management.
1: Also making news, the federal government says Australia's fuel stocks remain solid despite the ongoing difficulties caused by the Middle East conflict. There are currently 42 days worth of petrol in reserve, 32 days diesel and 29 days jet fuel.
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1: Fremantle's use of its Wharfie time activation has backfired in the AFL Grand Final against Brisbane. The Dockers set off the ACDC bells at the MCG when they took a 17-point lead with less than 5 minutes to go. They conceded four consecutive goals to go down by 7 points, leaving coach Justin Longmuir devastated.
7: We just didn't quite play out the 120 minutes and clearly we're playing against one of the better teams of all time. Fourth grand final, they've won three in a row, one of the best teams of all time. They just found something and we just didn't have an answer for their run on late.
1: And in basketball, a 4-point win for the Perth Wildcats over the New Zealand Breakers, 97-93.

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8: 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Great to have your company, 133693. And my text line is 0477 693 693, joining the conversation across the nation into the morning. Okay, on the text, the lady with the distressed call regarding the power bill should contact the Energy Ombudsman, who'll step in and resolve the issue on her behalf. Great advice. Thank you for this one. I speak from personal experience, says this message. The contact number is, are you ready for that caller or if you need some help with this, 1-800-655-565 to contact the Energy Ombudsman if you have an issue with that. Hi, Pat. Rebanning reporters. I can't comment on Trump, but it was good to see Pauline Hanson banning the ABC because over the years the ABC have treated her appallingly, disrespectful, and twist and lie, and they never treat other politicians like that, and taxpayers should not fund the ABC and support lies and rubbish that we get from them, says Sue. I've pointed towards that. There's a frustration to these gotcha moments, and I think you're right there. The ABC have targeted Pauline Hanson and One Nation, and I guess there was a tipping point there where she feels like just banning them, saying, you know, everything I say is focused in a certain way, and I don't want you here. But I wonder if that's going to blow up in your face. You know, I keep using this phrase, free speech and free press, and I had a few messages about that. Maybe the phrase, more accurately, is free press. But I think that equals free speech, doesn't it? The ability to come to a press conference and report it is freedom of media. And it's quite important that we have that. But I can see how people would get frustrated when, you know, things are distorted and, you know, you're trying to go down a certain road and they're taking you somewhere where you think, why are we even doing this? Okay, we'll take some calls and also some more messages coming through. George has been patient. Hi there, George.
9: Hey, how you going, Pat?
8: Hi, George.
9: Yeah, I was just on the same sort of path that you were with Pauline Hanson and the ABC and, you know, where they're going, the media in general.
8: Yeah, yeah. I can understand, yeah, that you sort of, that example of why are you coming to this press conference and saying that or this, young people as examples. Sadly, I say this without, you know, young, inexperienced journos who are being sent to these press conferences with silly questions, being loaded with ideas to get some sort of headline, and it's just way off the mark.
9: It's blowing up in their faces. It's a lot of leftist, ideology.
8: Yeah,
9: You got to look at the facts and not just what your bosses tell you to ask. Yes. At the end of the day.
8: I always thought that you get, you know, like this radio, talk radio is about opinions. Between the news, it's opinions. So you get on and say what you think, I get say what I think, and that's the discussion. But yes, when it comes to reporting, wasn't that about the facts? Wasn't it about just passing on information?
9: That's correct. And I appreciate this platform that you've given us. And, you know, we should all have that right, free speech and airing our opinions and what our truths are. And that's sadly gone from today's society.
8: Yeah, it has. The ability to debate something from both sides, think about it in a critical way, all that stuff. I mean, it's quite valuable and we've lost it all. Social media and people getting up in arms when you disagree with them seems to be a thing. Thank you, George. Luke is on the line in Broadmeadows. Hi there, Luke.
10: Good morning, Pat. How are you?
8: I'm good, Luke.
10: Look, I rang up. I heard you and that so-called expert lady, not showing any disrespect, talking about this, you know, and it just makes me laugh all the time, you know, about all this. Oh, Trump did this, and yet, not one of you happened to mention that Barack Obama banned Fox News too.
8: Years ago. Oh, okay. So, I didn't know that. That's interesting.
10: So no one talks about Barack Obama because, mate, what? Because he was black or whatever. Like, you know, he banned Fox News and always rubbish Fox News.
8: Right, because that was on the other sort of end of the spectrum. With so you got CNN and Fox. Okay, so he banned them. So for the same reason, he felt like they were just reporting things inaccurately?
10: That's right, because it suited him.
8: Yeah, well, see, that's there you go. And there was no reaction to that? Everybody accepted that?
10: In a way, yes. Whatever Barack said at that time, everyone just bowed to him.
8: Yeah, yeah.
10: But, anyway, history shows what's going on. But I watch a lot of different news. You know, I've got Foxtel and everything, and I watch, you know, bits and pieces of CNN, Fox News. Mm. I consider myself a bit of an expert on them all.
8: Yep.
10: And yet I've watched shows on CNN, which you were talking about were banned, and they've had people sitting there just talking about all these different things and stating them like they're fact. And the host is sitting at the other end of the table with a microphone.
8: Mm.
10: And they just sort of sit there and grin and don't say a word and say, hey, hang on. There's not one question asked about, well, the facts that you just mentioned.
8: Mm.
10: What have you got to prove that? They just sit there and let them spew everything, especially about the, you know, recently, like about the Hormuz Strait, you know, that Iran's got control of the oil and all this fake stuff.
8: Mm.
10: And but there's no retort. They don't say, well, what proof have you got?
8: Yeah, no critical questions. They're just sitting there nodding. Yeah, okay. I see that too. It's more campaigning. I've seen that, yeah. And you think a journalist should ask a question. That's what you're saying. They're sitting there on the other side of the desk and their job is to ask questions and probe and say, oh, what about that? Oh, can you just clarify that? And they're not. Yeah, they're just sort of all playing along. They're all just sort of saying the same thing.
10: I'll tell you one man do I consider, I laugh because he says, you know, he talks to a couple of guys on the podcast, and he's a great, what I consider the great, legendary Bill O'Reilly.
8: Oh, and, yes.
10: There's one, he says he's burdened, and they say, yeah, what's up? He says, well, I'm burdened with this illness, so I'm always right. I feel a bit guilty myself with that.
8: Yeah, right. I think I know who you mean. I see him on social media, Bill O'Reilly. Yeah, clever guy. Yes, one of those presenters in the US. So it's sort of a comedy slash sort of political type program. Yeah, Bill O'Reilly. Or is it more? Yeah. Is he comedy? Would you say? Is he sort of or a bit lighthearted?
10: No. Laughs and that, but no.
8: A few laughs.
10: He's,
8: okay.
10: He's always like he has a no spin news program, like you know. And like you said, he's he's burdened for all his life because he's always right.
8: He's always right, yeah, and, that's
10: it. Look, Pat, years ago I used to love getting the Herald Sun, for instance, right? Not rubbish in the Herald Sun now. I'm giving you a fact. And I just cancelled it.
8: Mm.
10: And I rang him up and I said, what are you giving me? You know, you've got no names on most articles. They're all generated off internet. There's no names. No one's. They're putting out these stories, and no one's names on the bottom of them to say, "Well, that's who did it or reported on it." And I said, "Well, you know, it's terrible." And I used to watch Channel 9 News and Channel 7 News all the time. I thought to myself, "How can anyone sit there and just say the news when it's you can tell it's not right, or you know it's not right?" But that's what they say. And most of the times it's always bashing Trump or something about MAGA or something like that. When Biden was in for 4 years, didn't hear a word.
8: Yeah, yeah. There's a lot more of that now. Thank you, Luke. This campaigning where you sit on somewhere along the political spectrum and that's what you sort of just promote. It's social media. It's the internet. And there's that old phrase again, I blame social media, but now the news and where we get our media from is fractured. So, you know, the you say about newspapers not printing names and these sorts of things, the revenue's not there anymore. It's just very different. They're competing with social media that we all consume, so the money's not there to have those editors, I guess, that read it three times and to pay the journo to chase the story. So you get somebody who's inexperienced, a bit cheaper, and maybe you use some sort of whatever, and then you don't put some names in the paper because what, you know, I'm just sort of trying to explain that it's a very different world now, and I guess that means some of the media is not what it used to be. 133-693, some more calls after the break. And also Dr. Tanvir Ahmed will join us very soon. And Dr. Tanvir is a psychiatrist in southwestern Sydney. And he's noticed that many of the young men, it's a national thing that he's talking about, are searching for belonging and sometimes caught between two competing worlds, and it's leading to a lot of these gangs that we're seeing in the news. So Dr. Tanvir Ahmed, to have that discussion with us very soon, and your calls on 133-693.
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2: Your calls across the nation, Sunday morning edition of Australia Overnight. I'm Pat Panetta, 133-693 to join the conversation across the nation. And some messages coming through too on the text we'll get to. Now, is there anything more unifying or bringing us together than big sporting games? It sort of glues us all together, and it's the competition, I guess, out there on the field, sort of going to battle, and whether you're kicking the ball around or running fast on the field or whatever's happening as far as sport goes, it's a way of unifying people in a very special way. The AFL Grand Final yesterday is one of those examples where you could talk to strangers, can't you? Because it's the energy's in the air. You can easily connect with others, maybe even hug a stranger right after the game, especially an exciting game like the AFL where, you know, the excitement just explodes, and that happens. Now, coming on air for this radio program, so our studio is based in the city. There's a supermarket across the road there at the Southern Cross Station on Spencer Street. So it's a busy hub of activity. So before coming on the air to do the show, I was at the supermarket across the road. So maybe about 7:30 p.m.-ish. It's Saturday night, and I'm at the supermarket talking to anybody with a Brisbane Lions scarf or with the jumper on. And it's almost like, you know, your best friends. You're just saying, you know, how about that game? Hey, are you from Brisbane? And it's a way of connecting. So 133-693, tell me about your day today watching the AFL Grand Final or big sporting events. Did you hug a stranger in that exciting end? And what did you get up to today? And with the Fremantle Dockers, looking like they were going to win the game. This is the thing. You know, towards the end of the game, Frio, it's like you've won, you've done it. But, of course, Brisbane then, you know, an amazing team, came back, kicked a bunch of goals and snatched victory. So 133-693, have you ever called it too early? You know, thought to yourself, well, we've won or we've lost, and you go home, for example. You go home and you think, oh, I missed the best ending ever. So have you called it too early, whether it be in sport or something in life? Have you missed out on a great ending because you left too early? 133-693. I'd love to know. Maggie's in Adelaide. Hi, Maggie.
3: Oh, hi, Pat. In my very tired frame of mind, I will stick to the original reason for calling, as much as I'd like to talk about the footy and all that. I'm sorry.
2: That's okay, Maggie. I think I distracted you with my big story about the football and all that, but that's okay. That's just my little blurb, but you tell me what you were thinking.
3: Yeah. So much I could add to that. Now, this, perhaps a couple of comments and with questions and possibly more pertinent to South Australia, one being home content insurance and the other the MotoGP in Adelaide. Number one, I believe that I heard on air, I'm not quite sure when, what station, could have been 5AA, someone suggesting a sneaky hidden tax other than GST on home contents insurance. So that's with a big question mark.
2: That would be a disaster. That would be an absolute disaster.
3: No, whether this is just alleged or what, I don't know. I've got a few more questions there. However, the next one in South Australia, our ambitious Labor Premier, Peter Malinauskas, you know, the latest
2: ambitious
3: is,
2: that's interesting.
3: First and foremost, the MotoGP now supposedly

0: in South Australia, there's a lot more to be said in that regard, apart from our enviable parklands and the removal of trees and so on. But also on last night's news, in the next year or the year after, whatever, it's going to clash with our world-renowned Christmas pageant.
1: The MotoGP?
0: It's not yet happened in Adelaide.
1: But Maggie, the Christmas pageant is in December. The MotoGP, well, was in March, wasn't it, when it was in Victoria, Phillip Island, March?
0: No, this proposed MotoGP, I think it's scheduled for November, and we've had a long-standing world-renowned, originally the John Martin's Christmas pageant in Adelaide, and that is historic worldwide, just about. It was recently the second week in November.
1: Yep. Now, Jay's just Googled it. It was October. I think I'm getting confused with the F1 Grand Prix. So this is the motorcycle MotoGP. If it's affecting other events, and it's very controversial, as you say, yes, in South Australia. Now, I guess where we're going to build the track, the consequences, the cost, there's precious parkland, which is being looked at as well, and other events like the parade may be affected. Thank you there, Maggie. What about Arthur? He's on the line. G'day, Arthur.
2: Good morning, Pat. And good morning, Jay. I was going to give you the number for the Ombudsman's for, I think it was Kim having trouble with her energy.
1: I used to work at
2: the Ombudsman Security several years ago, so I know the avenue to turn to. I hope she sorts it out.
1: Yep.
2: But anyway, remember when you were talking to John Preston about robots? I didn't have enough time to fit it in, but yeah. I seen something funny. There was a robot in the ring and it was fighting someone and kicking him down.
1: Yeah.
2: And the first thing I would ask it if I was fighting that robot, if it has a power pack, and I'll damage it.
1: Just unplug it.
2: Yeah, I just don't trust those robots. I know some of them speak, and I'll try to get the information and find out if it has a power pack and where is it, and I'll kick it out.
1: Yeah,
2: they seem to be dangerous. Yeah.
1: We still run this planet robot and just hit the off switch. Yeah, I like it. Thanks, Arthur. Simon's in Colac. Hi, Simon.
3: Morning, Pat.
1: Hello there, Simon.
3: Yeah. What I was going to talk about was that AI, Pat.
1: Yeah.
3: I asked for a phone number the other day, and I usually get this man. He asked me, what number you ask, and I say something, and he'll say, I'll put you through to a person. And that person comes on line, who you're after. I'll say, such and such. And the other day I ring, Direct attention.
1: Yeah.
3: And the other day, this woman came on, she said, "Hey, I can I help you?" I thought, "What?" I said, "Who the hell are you?"
1: Mm.
3: And she said, "I'll get you that number."
1: I'll get you the number.
3: I was after the National Australia Bank in Colac.
1: Right.
3: And she put me onto this number.
1: Yeah.
3: So I got the stock agent.
1: Right. I haven't come across these AI things. I get the automated hit the button, 1, 2, 3, 4. I think this is a bit different. So it's like an exchange. So they put you onto the stock agent in Colac and you're looking for the bank. Oh, you're phoning the place to get the number, are you?
3: Yeah, that's right. And she put me through this number and I got Sydney.
1: Gee. And you said,
3: I'm in Colac, mate. I said, do you know where Colac is? He said, where is that? I said, Victoria, mate.
1: Yeah. Was it the bank, though?
3: I'm at the NAB bank in Sydney.
1: Mm.
3: He said, how can I help you? I said, can you put me through to Colac, please? Oh, you're after Colac.
1: Yep. But was it, so it was the bank in Sydney, well, the head office, that often happens. So what number are you ringing to get the number? What's the, because used to be a phone number to speak to the operator and get numbers. Does that still exist, Simon?
3: Direct assistance, it was called.
1: Direct assistance. Jay, just keep Simon on the line there. What's the number? We're going to ring the number, Simon. Direct assistance. What's the number you rang? Do you know?
3: 1-222-3. 1-222.
1: Jay, just get the other line up next to Simon. 1-222-3. Dial that number. 1-222-3. And that's like direct assistance. And that's to get a number.
3: Yeah,
1: right, because I just Google it now, but okay, I guess that still exists. See, this is why they probably don't get enough calls to employ anybody. So you could put it up, see what happens there, J-Man. We're calling now, Simon. I've never had experienced the AI thingy. 1-222-3.
4: Please check the number and try your call again.
1: No, nothing.
4: Thank you.
1: 1-1-2-3. Oh, yeah, 1-222-3. Anyway, Simon, maybe somebody else knows, but okay, so it's an AI agent or robot that says, give me, and then it finds the number. Look, it often gets those things wrong. Even when you talk to Siri on these things, if you don't sort of articulate, if you don't sort of say it clear enough, it might sort of get the wrong person on your phone. But you got there in the end, Simon. That's what it's all about. Well done, mate. Dr. Tanvir Ahmed is going to join us soon with an interesting discussion about young men and what they're drawn to and why there's some issues in various parts of Australia. He'll join us after this break.
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18: Australia Overnight. Now, as a psychiatrist in southwestern Sydney, Dr. Tanvir Ahmed has noticed that young men are searching for belonging and sometimes they're caught between competing worlds. Now, to explain more about this, Dr. Tanvir Ahmed joins us again on the line, psychiatrist and social commentator, regular on this program and radio network. Hi there, Tanvir.
19: Good to be with you, Pat.
18: Great to have you here. Now, that's a very sort of a quick sort of setup, but tell me a bit more about young men that you're coming across looking for belonging and being caught in different cultures and worlds. Very interesting. Tell me more.
19: Yeah, look, this isn't just a Sydney story, you know, the sort of, I guess, a youth crime. And the reason I've got interested in this,
18: right.
19: I'm very interested in hybrid identities, and it's something personal as well, where you've grown up. And, you know, you come from an ethnic background and you're trying to balance different worlds. You know, you might be from culturally quite a different ancestral group.
18: Yes.
19: And then you're kind of mingling with mainstream Australia. You're keeping some things from the past. You're embracing some aspects of the present. Now, what I've noticed with a lot of youth crime, the reality is there is a big ethnic dimension. Often it's, you know, islanders, Lebanese groups, Aboriginal groups.
18: Yes.
19: And then historically it might have been kind of white working class from lower socioeconomic groups, but now it's a lot more mixed.
18: Yeah.
19: And they're often organised slightly around different ethnic groups.
18: Yes.
19: And different postcodes. For example, in Sydney, and I'm sure there's an equivalent in Melbourne, there's even this whole concept of postcode wars.
18: Yeah, wow.
19: Where you've got gangs in different kind of suburbs and sometimes having horrific fights where, you know, people die. And
18: how interesting. Just because they live in different suburbs. It's just somebody.
19: Yeah, solely. So these territorial kind of fights.
18: Yeah.
19: And look, it's just made me observe that some of the same tensions I've observed and I've had where you're trying to find an identity. Sometimes you feel quite distant from your parents or your father and you're trying to find appropriate kind of mentors.
18: Yep.
19: You're trying to find hierarchy and structure. For modern generations, they're trying to work out how to be male, how to be a healthy male with all these differing kind of signals about what that might look like. And I can't help just notice that the modern gang is filling some of these questions, is you know, it's giving a sense of structure, it's giving a sense of belonging.
18: Mm.
19: Sometimes it's got all these positive features about be it loyalty, a strong drive and achievement. There's almost a path to promotion.
18: Yeah.
19: There's a strong tribal identity. So there's these funny things, you know, from afar. Often the discussion around it is, you know, get tough on crime. These are just essentially criminals.
18: Mm.
19: And look, obviously, you know, they're committing horrific crimes.
18: They're doing some bad stuff.
19: Sometimes.
18: Yeah.
19: So absolutely, they should be punished. But I just can't help when I see them, and you know, sometimes I have to do legal reports for people I've seen. Sometimes they end up in the mental health system, and I just can't help notice that it's almost this problematic way that they're navigating some of these tensions that many people growing up here from different ethnic grounds are also navigating.
18: With gangs, though, I guess it's always been that belonging and loyalty sort of element to it. That's a thought I had. It's sort of something that that has always been, I guess, drawing people to this different community. And it's interesting you talk about hybrid identities. You're right. You're walking out the door of your home and there's a whole new world to navigate and it's clashing with what you're experiencing at home and there's all that stuff going on, Tanvir.
19: Well, classically, I know when they've done research on this, Pat, they've noticed there's a huge, a much higher percentage of people without fathers or absent fathers or distant fathers. So often they're looking for male figures and they're looking for a tight structure.
18: Right.
19: Right. And they find that in the gang. So that's very common. So I guess historically you might have got that in a more predominantly white working class, lower socioeconomic groups, and many of them from broken families, etc. Whereas now I think you're getting it increasingly from many from ethnic groups. Now some of them will also have absent fathers and possibly broken families. But I think they're also looking for just to try and make sense of their own identities, and they find other figures from their ethnic groups who might sort of become these, you know, problematic, yes, but they can become these sort of mentors in place of ideal male figures in other parts of their life.
18: Yes. Australia Overnight, Dr. Tanvir Ahmed, psychiatrist and social commentator, joins us on the program. I think some of our listeners might be thinking, Tanvir, you think, so, well, okay, yeah, Pat and Tanvir, yeah, that's all okay, but we don't care about that. This is dangerous, and these people are doing things which are not everybody, but as you say, the top end of these gangs, some pretty bad stuff.
19: Nobody's suggesting they need anything other than. It's more just trying to get a sense of why do they keep developing? Yeah. You know, when I see them, I think, okay, what's the attraction? And you see these kids, and they're struggling to get a kind of hold on at school and. It seems to be attractive from a relatively early age.
18: Yeah.
19: And now, obviously, there's this social media element, Pat, which is extraordinary, where it's become performative, so they might commit. They're often competing for status through violence or performative crime. You know, they rob a bank, video it, put it on social media. So it's become this curious overlap with teen social media culture where they compete for status. And that's a funny new dimension. And we've learned, say, in the last sort of 12 months that even some of the nature of these crimes, and this is right across Australia, they've acquired this Airtasker component where you're just contracted for a crime.
18: Yeah.
19: You know, you might have this organized crime organization.
18: Yeah.
19: And they'll contract like a 14, 15-year-old to steal a car or something and they'll get paid. Like these are quite... quite extraordinary developments.
18: Yeah, and linked to digital and social media where they can connect in that way. Tell me a bit about the decision. I've heard about this, you know, okay, so we're talking about people who live in an environment and they make the decision to then join a gang. But sometimes somebody who might live in a household where mum or dad drinks too much, for example, so they'll never drink. They'll say, I don't want to be like that. Whereas another person will just follow suit. So, yeah, tell me about that decision as well. Some people, they push up against it. Others sort of get taken by the current.
19: Sometimes they're rebelling against really traditional cultures. Like, for example, some of the islanders, their parents will be tightly knit into a church and they'll be strict and it'll be quite a traditional culture where young people barely get a voice, right? And this is this becomes a bit of an outlet. And it's a very kind of, it's a warrior culture too. So that element of physicality and sometimes violence is celebrated, but this gets channeled in an unhealthy way.
18: Yeah.
19: And likewise in some of the Lebanese or other ethnic groups, sometimes they're actually rebelling against really traditional religious families and communities. Now, admittedly, some of those families and communities are of the particular families may be quite challenged. You know, sometimes they come from domestic violence or some sort of abuse. It's not usually, you know, happy versions of these traditional families, but that becomes a type of rebellion for them.
18: Yes. And what about this thing where the brain's not fully developed? As I listen to you speak, so me, western suburbs of Melbourne, you know, and that sort of environment without sort of, you know, without doing an elbow, saying, you know, I was in housing commission flats and all this, but I'm saying that I remember back then dining off that. But, you know, we celebrated, you're right, the tough kids and all this sort of stuff. Now as an adult, I think back and some of those people that I still might have an awareness of, I mean, it didn't end well. You know, it's their lives are...
19: high-risk lives.
18: Yes. But why do we celebrate it? Why do we see it that way then? And now I think that it's dumb. Why would you live your life that way?
19: Well, you're certainly right. Their brains then, you know, more impulsive, more risk-taking.
18: Yeah.
19: So some of the things they associate with status and excitement,
18: it's different.
19: These gangs can provide it. And they don't actually see the long-term. They're much better at... They're not very good at calculating long-term risks.
18: Yes, it's long-term.
19: Around any activity.
18: Gotcha. Yeah,
19: so, and they might just hear about it because, you know, someone in their circle has been able to, you know, make a lot of money quickly and they thought, well, okay, that's quite attractive.
18: You're right.
19: Look, another interesting aspect of this, Pat, is when they've studied boys and education, there's lots of evidence that boys do much better if there's some aspect of their education that is physical, that is competitive, and that it's outdoors, right? And that's why sometimes being in competitive sport through high school is just a great way to channel, you know, male sort of youthful energy, right? But it's sort of a pointer that maybe schools, and especially in combination with screens, aren't, some of our communities aren't providing the right channels for what many young men need. And this ends up becoming a replacement.
18: So is that part of the answer? I guess this part, this discussion is not going to lead into what do we do about it, but I think you've touched on that. Part of the answer is to...
19: Well, often these youth groups, exactly, that's what they try. I mean, one, they try and get some sort of male mentor. So they're trying to find someone, you know, a lot of the top excellent youth groups, youth leaders, I mean, they're often just trying to find some, they're often trying to help find some of these kids just trust someone. And, you know, be a figure they can identify with. That's the first step. And then you're trying to channel their energies. You know, so often they, you often try and channel them into sport or the creative pursuits. You know, music's the other one, like hip-hop and hip-hop. These are much more healthy versions. Because sometimes you're just trying to get them to be able to communicate in healthier ways.
18: Because
19: deviant behavior is a type of communication.
18: Yes.
19: You know, and you're trying to go, well, okay, what... I mean, how can we channel this communication in a healthier way? You know, that's that's often the challenge.
18: Yeah, we've had that discussion here, it might have been with you, but words and communicating, when your vocabulary is little, you can't explain yourself out of things, so anger, it manifests in a different way. So, the way you sort of act things out.
19: Well, that's why sport and music, and music are sometimes better outlets, aren't they?
18: Are we romanticising this? I say that to think, okay, it'd be nice, you know, you see these movies where there's the kid that's off the rails and you bring them in and you play them a song and goes play sport and they're all great. Sometimes people are beyond help, you know, just like, you know, they just
19: if you look at the statistics around recidivism and juvenile justice, it's extremely high and, you know, it can be a little bit demoralising. So it's a sign... Sometimes when they've really gone, by the time they're at the courts, they're a fair way down, and it can be a big challenge turning the. It doesn't mean you can't do it. You certainly can, but I mean that's where the point where you've got to get them is that ages, you know, 11, 12, 13, and you're trying to get them in a direction where they're facing some sort of, you know, school-based achievement, whether it's sport, academic, creative pursuits, and they're forming healthy peer groups around then, you know, because by the time they're 15, 16, it gets a lot harder.
18: Yes, there you are. 1-333-693 to join the conversation. Dr. Tanvir Ahmed, thank you, mate. We phone you up, you're in the car, and we say we're going to put you on the radio and you still help us out. You're a good man. Thank you so much, and we appreciate your time on Australia Overnight. Dr. Tanvir Ahmed.
19: Pleasure, Pat.
1: 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We're back after the break.
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1: News not too far away, then after news, the UK report with Enda Brady, and off to the US with Rod Smith as well. He's in Southern California. The UK and US reports very soon. And but firstly, Denise is here. Hi, Denise in Randwick.
24: Hi, Pat. How are you going?
1: I'm good, Denise.
24: Yeah, I'm good too, thank God.
1: That's right.
24: I'd like to say something about myself.
1: Yes.
24: I think to eat is most important, and I think going to the gym, as you always know, I go to the gym. I look forward to it too, but eating, I have a beautiful Japanese lady that is a carer for me and comes in and cooks once a week for me, and cooks the most divine meals. And you know what? I'm home and host.
1: Hmm. I think Japanese would be one of the healthiest cuisines. I think you're right. You know, the fish and the various vegetables and those sorts of things. I think you're very lucky to have a Japanese lady. So is she cooking Japanese food or just food in general?
24: No, she's not cooking Japanese food. She cooks exactly what I tell her to cook.
1: Okay.
24: And she does exactly the way I want her to do it. And you know what? I'm very happy about that because I do what I like to do and I cook the way I like to cook, yep. But I need somebody to help me.
1: Yeah, very lucky. So with the gym, what are you eating? I mean, you don't have to always be perfect, but what are you telling your person to cook?
24: Fresh vegetables, meat. Not fish, not so much fish,
1: okay.
24: But more meat. And I cook in a tagine, which is a beautiful Lebanese oven. And sometimes I cook in a saucepan.
1: Yep.
24: But I tell her exactly what to do. And you know what? I like her because she does exactly what I tell her to do.
1: Yeah. So is this somebody that's you've employed or a carer? Or
24: no, she's just a carer that comes once every week and she just stays for an hour for me.
1: Yep.
24: She does everything that I like her to do and I'm quite happy. That's yep. all I'm happy about.
1: I think everybody needs this person. She sounds great.
24: Yeah, you know what? She is really great, really great. And I'm really blessed to have her.
1: Yep, absolutely. You've got to hang on to her because sometimes you get carers and things. They're all pretty good, but some are better than others, I guess. Maybe some younger people are doing it as well and their work ethic, well, they're learning as they go, but it sounds like you've come across a very nice person. So do you freeze all the meals when she makes the meals, or I guess you would have to a little
24: bit? In the fridge. I just put them in the fridge and every time I need them, I just get a handful out, like a spoonful out.
1: Mm.
24: Put it on the plate and put it in the microwave and just warm it up, you know. Sometimes I might put it on the stove
1: yep.
24: and cook it. Yeah. You know, I do lots of things, but I'm quite happy. And I'm very happy that I've got the Japanese lady to do it for me because she is a beauty.
1: Yeah, yeah. Okay, good on you. Thank you, Denise. And it's good to remind, we often have, or we sometimes have the conversation about, yeah, going to the gym and eating healthy and those sorts of things. It's a good thing to remind us all about. I mean, I don't want to be the fun police. You can have some fun along the way. But, yeah, exercise and good food always point you in the right direction. We'll take a break. News not too far away. And then there's the UK and US reports coming up after this.
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1: As we head to news, after news we'll check in with Enda Brady. The UK report isn't too far away. The Diana book and the row between Piers Morgan and Earl Spencer will be covered. Andy Burnham, the PM, meets Trump. Record numbers of migrants get across in one day from France. They've had a real issue, as you know, with migrants coming across from France into the UK. There's a new poll that predicts a big slump in support for Nigel Farage. And the mum and daughter go viral after TikTok videos criticising the price of coffee at Auschwitz. All that and more when we talk to Enda Brady, the UK report after this.
17: News as it happens. This is Adelaide's 5AA.
28: Hello, I'm Carolee Katsimbanis. One of the greatest finishers in AFL Grand Final history has delivered Brisbane a third straight flag. Jordan Tunbridge was at the MCG.
10: Fremantle led by 17 points with less than 5 minutes to play, activating Wharfie time to give the Dockers one final lift. But the ACDC rev-up spectacularly backfired, Brisbane kicking four straight goals to snatch a seven-point victory. Coach Chris Fagan revealing the Lions planned to use Wharfie time as their own motivation.
11: We just wanted our players to see as a symbol to them, let's get cracking, try and reverse it on them.
10: The remarkable comeback completing an historic premiership three-peat. Jordan Tunbridge, Melbourne.
28: Fremantle star Shea Bolton took out the Norm Smith medal for being best on ground. He becomes only the fifth player in a losing side to claim the medal. And Kylie Minogue promised a great AFL pre-game grand final show, and she delivered. More than 100,000 Brisbane Lions and Fremantle Dockers fans lucky, lucky, lucky to be spinning around by the Queen of Pop to some of her greatest hits.
12: All right, Melbourne.
28: Audio thanks to Seven. In other news, peak business leaders are urging caution as the government debates new laws to combat AI cyber threats. The Australian Chamber of Commerce and Industry maintains, although stronger safeguards are important, they must remain clear and workable for enterprises. Chief Executive Andrew McKellar argues slowing or restricting our access to the technology is not the right thing to do.
13: We can't pull up the drawbridge. We need to encourage the investment in the infrastructure, the computing capacity here in Australia. If we can do that, there are huge opportunities, and that will also give us leverage in the future.
28: Drivers are being warned diesel prices could soar to $4 a litre if the US pushes ahead with a ban on fuel exports. Experts say the proposed ban could trigger a 50% price surge at the pump and force fuel rationing in Australia within weeks. While Australia does not buy diesel directly from America, analysts say our reliance on global imports leaves agriculture and mining exposed. Also making news, Iran is offering the United States another deal to reopen the Strait of Hormuz in 7 days. The US is yet to officially respond, and calls to revisit daylight savings in Queensland have been quashed by that state's government. Clocks in Australia's southern states will move forward an hour next week. Thousands signing a petition asking for the Sunshine State to follow the move has been denied.
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28: The Brisbane Lions have completed an AFL Premiership three-peat for the second time in their history. They fought back from 17 points down with less than 5 minutes remaining to beat the Fremantle Dockers by 7 points, 96-89. Coach Chris Fagan says it was just another example of the remarkable resilience his side has shown all season.
11: That's probably the most amazing 3 or 4 minute comeback I've ever seen. I must admit, sitting there on the bench, I thought, well, we put a lot of good campaigns together and maybe today's the day that we just weren't going to be good enough. But I also hadn't given up hope because we practiced those scenarios to try and get back in and win games.
28: And the Panthers and Knights will battle it out in Sunday's second prelim final for a spot in this year's NRL grand final against the Roosters.
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0: Sunday morning edition of Australia Overnight. It's the 27th of September as we go to the UK now. And Enda Brady joins us. Hi there, Enda.
1: Good morning, Pat. Thanks for having me.
0: Absolute pleasure. Now, the Diana book and the row between Piers Morgan and Earl Spencer. Tell me about this one.
1: So this has been the big kind of talking point of the week here in the UK. This is ultimately Diana's brother having the final say, if you like, on behalf of the family. The book is called Swan Song. It was serialized all week in one of the tabloid newspapers. But there was a big row blew up between Piers Morgan, who was a tabloid newspaper editor here before going into the world of TV and entertainment and, all, you know, X Factor and all this kind of Britain's Got Talent, all of that, as a judge and becoming very, very famous outside of the UK as well, Piers Morgan. Now, the problem is, in the book, Charles Spencer, Diana's brother, has made one very basic mistake in terms of one situation involving a tabloid newspaper and the late Princess Diana. In 1993, there were very infamous pictures taken secretly and wrongly and illegally of Diana in the gym in, I believe it was in Chelsea in West London. She's in a leotard. She doesn't know she's being pictured. Hidden camera in this gym. Those pictures were sold to a newspaper. And her brother wrongly said that Piers Morgan was editing the Daily Mirror newspaper, which published those pictures in 1993. Now, Piers Morgan did not begin working for the Mirror until 1995.
0: Right.
1: So he's rightly quite annoyed about this. And he had threatened legal action against Charles Spencer. He demanded the book be pulped. He has demanded an apology, which he got. And then he has also been quite kind of verbal and angry on air this week, saying, well, if he got this wrong about me, what else has he misremembered? Did the conversations with the then Prince Charles even look anything like what he's alleging?
0: Well, I guess, as you say, it's a basic mistake, but the point of saying it's a crack, isn't it? It's a crack that you can sort of dig into and point towards it and say exactly what Piers Morgan is saying. Well, that's inaccurate, and that means it might take away from the credibility from other parts of the book, do you think, Enda?
1: I am going to, do you know what, I'm going to read the book, Pat, and make my own conclusions. I know Piers Morgan. I've known him a very long time. I consider him a friend. He is not someone who gets angry needlessly. And I think this has really rankled him that, you know, he's being painted in the wrong light by Charles Spencer. But ultimately, Earl Spencer has apologized. Any future editions of this book will not have that misinformation, that wrong facts in it. And I just would question how a publisher as big as the people behind this book have managed to not fact check it. I mean, they could have hired some university journalism undergraduates who would have been capable of going on search engines and asking the question, when did Piers Morgan join the Mirror?
0: Yeah, what a good point. And that's the sort of stuff you check, don't you? You see dates and names and you think, well, I'll just keep an eye on that one and see whether it's accurate or, as you know, it's easy to get dates and those sorts of things in incorrect. The UK report, Australia Overnight, Enda Brady's here, Andy Burnham meeting Donald Trump. What about this one?
1: Well, this was the big kind of political story of the week and the big deal for the UK. United Nations General Assembly. I actually saw a colleague of mine from Istanbul post up on LinkedIn. Oscar is his name. He's a wonderful TV presenter at TRT World. He went for a coffee in New York and ran into Anthony Albanese, would you believe?
0: Oh, wow.
1: Randomly in a coffee shop around the corner from the UN. So the great and the good, all the world leaders descending on New York for UNGA, as they call it, United Nations General Assembly. This was Andy Burnham's big moment on the international stage, his world debut, if you like, and I think he did very well. And he met Trump, they had an exchange of views, and Andy Burnham just kind of setting out his stall as Britain's new prime minister. And I think he did well. He came away from it. Look, he didn't get Zelensky'd. He didn't get eaten alive. And Burnham, had previously had a bit of criticism from Trump, who, when he got the job, Trump described him as too liberal and said he was mayor of some town. Well, some town is Manchester, which is one of the most important cities in Western Europe, with huge cultural and sporting and musical and entertainment traditions. So, yeah, Andy Burnham is ultimately a domestic prime minister focused on fixing Britain, but I think he's had a good week on the world stage.
0: And that's the risk with Donald Trump, isn't it? He'll sort of say one thing about you when you're not there, then when you meet, he'll be very warm, or he might turn on you, like you say, with Zelensky. That's part of what you don't know, what you'll get when you have a meeting like that.
1: Well, look, I think from me speaking to friends of Burnham's on my TV show Roundtable over the last few weeks, the strategy is to have as little to do with Trump and America right now as possible. Keep them at arm's length. Don't upset them. Don't bring any further anger or tariffs or anything that's going to knock the UK economy. And just smile, shake his hand. That's yes, but yes, Donald. No, Donald. Three bags full, Donald.
0: Yes. Record number of migrants getting across in one day from France.
1: This was shocking this week. So on Wednesday, we had 781, mostly young men, getting across from France on these dinghies. Now count them, Pat. Not one dinghy, not two dinghies. 10 dinghies got across from France. So the criminal gangs are taking between $6,000 and $8,000 Australian per person. They push these dinghies out to sea with barely enough petrol to get them into English waters, knowing full well that if anything goes wrong, the English authorities have to go and then rescue them and bring them to England, which is what they want anyway and what they paid the money for. So it's a shocking number. And the Conservative opposition here pointing out that since Labour took power just over 2 years ago, 83,000 people have now got into the UK this way. And they're also drawing the parallel to the British Army. 80,000 is the current number of serving soldiers in the UK military. So we've had more people break into the country in 2 years than people protecting Britain.
0: The frustration is getting must be at peak levels with this, because those boats and dinghies are supposed to be reduced, and there's been lots of discussion around it and all sorts of measures taken, but it just doesn't seem to be going anywhere.
1: You're right. The word is frustration. There's a lot of anger as well. And look, if you were to walk down the street and talk to people here and say, what's your number one issue at the moment? I think most people are focused on the cost of living. We've got winter coming. Our food is getting more expensive. I'm seeing diesel now topping £2 sterling a litre. So you're looking at $404 a litre of diesel. It's getting very, very difficult here. So when you speak to people, the first thing they will say is, look, I've nothing left at the end of the month. I'm dipping into savings. I'm overdrawn. I'm using credit cards. Secondly, people will say, all these people coming to the UK with their hands out, coming on dinghies, mostly young men, undocumented. We don't know where they're from. It has to stop. And I think the French could solve this in a heartbeat, just by deploying police officers on quad bikes on their beaches with pen knives. You see a dinghy, yep. Pop the dinghy, end of problem.
0: Yes. And I guess the last question on this, why aren't they doing it? They don't have an incentive? They're turning a blind eye? Why don't, it's so simple. Why, on the other end, in France, why isn't this happening?
1: It's a very, very simple answer to that question, Pat, and you asked the right question. The French don't want these people in France.
0: Yes, right. Okay.
1: So they're all gathering around the beaches in a place called Calais in far north France. They can see England on a good day from the beaches in Calais. It's 26 miles of open water. The weather has been very good lately, and the French are making very little effort to stop them, because ultimately France wants them gone off French soil.
0: Understood.
1: There's England over there. Off you go.
0: Yep, and it's somebody else's problem to deal with. Okay, 133693 is the number to join the program. The UK Report with Enda Brady will continue after this break.
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0: Weekend edition of Australia Overnight. I'm Pat Panetta. Jay's in the booth and Enda Brady, our UK reporter, is on the line. And a new poll predicting a big slump in support for Nigel Farage.
1: So this was another huge political talking point of the week. A year ago, this big YouGov survey, they call it a mega poll, had Nigel Farage heading into Downing Street. If there was an election in the morning, he would be somewhere in the region of 311 seats, and he would be British Prime Minister. That poll a year ago shocked people, and it made everyone realise, oh my God, Keir Starmer is toast. They need to change, Labour needs to change, and everyone needs to get real that Reform UK under Nigel Farage are a very serious political force. That was a year ago. The projection for Farage and his party was an election in the morning. He would be somewhere in the region of 311 seats, and he would be British Prime Minister. That poll a year ago shocked people, and it made everyone realise, oh my God, Keir Starmer is toast. They need to change, Labour needs to change, and everyone needs to...

0: be the biggest party. The Conservatives would be coming back slightly, but Reform would be relegated to third place. And the interesting thing is, Reform, even if they joined forces with the Conservatives to try and form a coalition, would not be enough to beat Labour. And Labour would just need the Liberals or the Greens to come in with them, and we would have a coalition government with Andy Burnham heading back into Downing Street. So a very, very damaging few months indeed for Nigel Farage.
1: I'm guessing it's a mix of issues. You mentioned the Burnham bounce, so there's a new PM there, so it's given a different life, or there's a new face to draw the polls towards, or the voters, and also the controversies around Nigel Farage. Has it been a mix of those issues that have affected his popularity?
0: Nail on the head, Pat. So you've got Nigel Farage and all the scandals, the allegations, the $10 million his crypto billionaire mate in Thailand gave him, he says, for his personal security, which clearly is an issue because we're seeing politicians being attacked like never before. Anne Widdecombe, for example, murdered just a couple of months ago. So there is the issue of the financial scandals and the investigations into Farage. And then I think as well, on the right of British politics, you have a party which is even to the right of Reform, led by a guy called Rupert Lowe, who was a Reform poly, fell out with Farage, and then started his own party called Restore Britain. Now, they're chipping away, they reckon, about 4% of support for Reform. People who are, they feel Reform is not right-wing enough, and they're migrating to Restore Britain. So all of these factors, and you're right, the Andy Burnham bounce is clearly real and is something that has given Labour a shot in the arm. And it all adds up to Andy Burnham heading into Downing Street. But look, we're still 3 years away from an election.
1: Yep. UK report, Enda Brady is here. Now, the mum and daughter that have gone viral after a TikTok video criticising the price of coffee at Auschwitz.
0: You could not make up this. And yes, it made the news this week. It's real. Lynn and Terry are their names, mum and daughter combo. And they travelled from the UK to Auschwitz, no less. When you think of the horrors that were perpetrated upon the Jewish people there, the concentration camps, what we know from history, what we've seen in documentaries, what we've read about in incredible books by people like Primo Levi, these two decided to make a TikTok video from the nearest coffee shop at the visitor centre in Auschwitz, and they complained that the coffees were too expensive, $9 a coffee. There's no decaf, that was another complaint. Another complaint they made was that there's no oat milk or anything other than regular, normal cow's milk. And they just, it was just a whinge fest of a video. And I think for anyone, any human being, I've not been to Auschwitz, and look, I've watched many documentaries, I've read books, I have many Jewish friends, I've met survivors of the Holocaust, I've interviewed survivors of the Holocaust. For someone to go to Auschwitz, and for that to be their key takeaway, to go on social media and decry the cost of a coffee, the mind boggles, Pat.
1: Yeah, talk about not being able to read the room and just be completely out of touch with where they are and their environment.
0: Yeah. Look, I've seen the documentaries and I've seen the kind of the terror and the awfulness of what was done there. And to have walked around the museum at Auschwitz and to have breathed in the air and to have seen the buildings and to be told what happened in those buildings to fellow human beings not that long ago, and for you to then go and make a video and say that your primary concern was the cost of the coffee and the fact that there was no oat milk or decaf. Good God, yes. Where have we come to?
1: Thanks again, Enda Brady, UK Report. Thanks for joining us as you do every Sunday on Australia Overnight. Thank you, Enda.
0: Thanks for having me, Pat. Have a great week.
1: Every Sunday here on this edition of Australia Overnight, Enda Brady in the UK. Let's look at some weather for you around the nation today for Sunday, the 27th of September. In Adelaide, a partly cloudy day with a max of 22 degrees. For Adelaide, we'll get a current temperature for Adelaide, J-Man. And we'll check that for you. In Melbourne, a partly cloudy day and 17 degrees. Yesterday for the grand final was wet and woolly, wasn't it, in Melbourne? Right now it's 9 degrees.

0: degrees. In Adelaide, a partly cloudy day, 22. Currently 13 degrees for Adelaide. In Albury-Wodonga, a partly cloudy day and 19 degrees. A shower or two for Canberra and 13 degrees today as a top for Canberra on Sunday. Right now it's 10. Wollongong showers and 17. Today in Sydney, showers and 19 degrees, currently 17 degrees. In Newcastle, showers increasing in 20 today for Newcastle. In Brisbane, a sunny day and 27 degrees. Very happy after winning the grand final, the Brisbane Lions, and 27 degrees today for Brisbane. Right now it's 15. In Townsville, a partly cloudy day, 29. Cairns, a shower or two and 28 degrees. In Darwin, a possible shower, 34 degrees. And Alice Springs, a partly cloudy day and 32 degrees. There's the weather for you across the nation today, Sunday, the 27th of September. We'll take a break and return with Rod Smith and the US Report.
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0: Sunday morning, Australia overnight. It's Saturday in the US as we head to our US reporter now in Southern California, San Diego. Rod Smith joins us. Hi there, Rod.
1: Very good morning to you, Pat. It's just unbelievable. Yeah, I heard you talking about petrol prices. Yeah.
0: Yes.
1: A lot of people are starting to really think about things now here in California, because at the moment, petrol is $6.50 a gallon to $10 a gallon. That's
0: right.
1: Regular.
0: Yeah.
1: And also $10 for a gallon of diesel. So all over the United States, it's gone up. It's probably about the cheapest state is Texas, $3.94 a gallon. But there are 3.7 litres to a gallon.
0: Hmm.
1: So there you go. I just had to get that off my chest there.
0: Yes. Well, we know about the issue, of course, in the Middle East. So you're talking US dollars there, yeah? So we need to convert that to Australian dollars for us to get a sense of how it compares to what we're doing here. But either way, it's a pretty high petrol prices.
1: Yeah, look, it's starting to hurt a few people, because if diesel is going to stay at $10 a gallon, just what do you think that's going to happen in the stores? Everything's going to go up.
0: Yep.
1: Because they've got to transport stuff to the stores, don't they?
0: Exactly right, and inflation, all those sorts of things, which, is a real problem. US report, Australia overnight. Let's talk about this one first there, Rod. Driverless cars are crashing less often than people. Tell me about this story.
1: Yeah, the driverless car company Waymo has the latest batch of data, and from the company, Waymo examined 436 million driverless kilometres. That was in five cities, and it was the equivalent of over 300 human lifetimes behind the wheel. Now, assuming every human drives 1.3 million kilometres in their lifetime, now, its vehicles were involved in 82% fewer injury-causing crashes as compared to human drivers. Now, Waymo is hoping that its data will bring more supporters to its side. And it sounds like it's a pretty good company because, you know, having the car company in all those five major cities around the United States, you know, Waymo's starting to get a good hold on driverless, the whole thing with the car company itself. So Waymo is even in San Diego there, Pat.
0: Is that right? And, so driverless cars, and you say they're crashing less often than people, but it's still a bit disconcerting to be sitting in the car without somebody actually driving it.
1: Well, you know, it might take a little while to get used to it, I suppose. But, they say the more Waymo is used, the safer it's going to get.
0: Yeah.
1: Because it's learning as it's, you know, going. So Waymo, like I said, Waymo's here in San Diego, and next time I'm in downtown San Diego,
0: yep,
1: I might even take a Waymo.
0: Okay. Well, you don't want to be in the one that's learning. You want the one that has learnt.
1: But you know what, Pat? I'd like to do it while I'm on air with you.
0: Okay, there you go. That's a deal. Get in one of the Waymos, and we'll get you on the phone, that's for sure, if I'm on the air. What about Tom Cruise? Never reads a script. Oh, really?
1: Good little bit of info, isn't it? Because Cruise has scripts read to him instead. Every actor has their own way of, you know, memorizing lines. Tom's, well, maybe a little different because he's been doing it for, what, four decades.
0: Mm.
1: That's how long his career has been. And lots of lines to remember in that time. But he has writers and directors do the read for him. It's not because he's too lazy. It's because he wants to understand what the director and writer wants and, whether the film's going to work, how much time is he going to invest in it. You know, Cruise wants to know how the director plans to shoot it, lighting, wardrobe, etc. And, Tom Cruise is very visual there, Pat, because at the age of 7, he was diagnosed with dyslexia.
0: Oh, there you are.
1: And other actors with dyslexia, like Jennifer Aniston, Henry Winkler, Orlando Bloom,
0: mm,
1: and also Keanu Reeves.
0: Okay.
1: And for actors like that, many of them use apps like Speechify or screen readers to convert written scripts into spoken audio files, and it creates a visualization to master their lines. So the thing is, if that's going to help, why not? And don't forget his latest film, Digger, the reading process. Guess how long that went for there, Pat?
0: What, like doing the reading for someone to read the script to him, you mean?
1: Well, the director and the writer, just to give crews an outline of what's going to happen.
0: Oh, okay.
1: How long do you think it takes?
0: Okay, so it's, he's had a meeting, they've got the script. No, they have to do it over a few days, I'd say, or maybe. I'm going to say they had two meetings and they went for 3 hours each, so 6 hours all up.
1: Several days. It went on for. Yeah, look, he's known for obsessive behaviour, and he's very intense to work with. I think one of the Mission Impossible ones that he shot, he was about to fire the crew. That was after COVID because breached the COVID rules. But Digger will be in cinemas October the 2nd here in the U.S., but it will be in Australia October the 1st there, Pat, before the U.S.
0: Okay.
1: So if you want to check out the new one with Tom, there it is.
0: Okay.
1: Should be a good movie.
0: Yeah, he's still going strong, isn't he, Tom Cruise? Porsche building a supercar. What about this story?
1: Porsche production. Well, it's cut down on building so many units for this one. It's going to only build 200,000 units. And if you've got some good dollars in your pocket there, Pat, $574,000 for this one. It's called the S1 supercar. Now, this will be the Porsche flagship. It will have an 8-cylinder boxer engine. It'll have twin turbocharged, 5-litre. And the automaker is scaling back its workforce in a way. And, you know, it sounds good, but hopefully you're not one of the workforce because you'll be looking for another job somewhere. It comes around 750 horsepower there, Pat. So this is Porsche's first engine like this in a production car. So if you are planning on buying one, you're more than likely going to have a supercar, like they say.
0: Okay, I thought you were going to ask me how much you would spend on it, because I'm looking at a story here, but it's in European dollars, I think.
1: $574,000 there, Pat.
0: $574,000. Oh, well, that's okay. Can handle that. I thought you were saying a few million,
1: Just to go and get the money out of the bank account.
0: Yeah. I'll have to get the card out to the ATM. It's a sexy-looking car, that's for sure. It's like a boxer. You mentioned the boxer engine, so it's a smaller... I'm too tall for it, maybe, but it's a pretty cool-looking vehicle there, Rod.
1: Yes, and the thing is, you know, like, it's a straight eight, like, and twin-turbo. So that's where you're getting the power from.
0: Okay, nice one. Footy Grand Final American style. What's this one?
1: Yeah, Aussie expats. Yeah, they were all kind of at the bar. This was in Santa Monica, would you believe? A lot of Aussie expats took in the game on the big screen here in the US, and they watched the Brisbane Lions defeat the Fremantle Dockers. Well, they kind of came back from behind, didn't they? 17 points down to the Dockers, and they won the game. Huge surprise to the Docker fans, weren't they?
0: Yes, they were surprised because it just looked like the Fremantle Dockers were, had the game, and they do this thing where they sort of ring the bells, the Docker bells, which is about pumping up the team. So, but part of it is we've won. You know, there's only a few minutes to go, but yes, Brisbane, a very strong team, and just put the pedal to the metal and just kicked a bunch of goals and won the game.
1: Yeah, well, the final score, wasn't it? 14-12, 96 to 12-17, 89, wasn't it, Pat?
0: That'll be right. That'll be exactly right. There you go. The 6 or 7 points of difference. Yeah, so only a kick in it. One goal.
1: I even went for the Brisbane Lions because they're part of Fitzroy, weren't they?
0: Yeah, you were too. Yeah, they evolved from Fitzroy into the Brisbane Lions. So there's Fitzroy supporters and Brisbane supporters all very happy today there, Rod, and in the US too, all the expats enjoying a great game of footy.
1: Yeah, they did, and lots of amber fluid was flowing too.
0: And next, I'm sure it was, next weekend on Sunday evening, the NRL Grand Final. So another Grand Final weekend for us here in Australia overnight next week. I think I need a nap. Popular supplement increases strength even without a workout. Oh, this is it. This is good. Tell me about this one.
1: I think you were thinking about the overweight part there with the popular supplement.
0: Maybe I did. Maybe my subconscious brain knew the next thing.
1: Yeah, look, a recent study shows that any young athlete will know about creatine. Yeah.
0: Creatine. I know about creatine? I take it.
1: Do you?
0: I do, actually. I do. Yeah, you put it in my... Did I have some here? Like in your water bottle. You have it with your protein shakes, and it's creatine, and it's in sardines as well.
1: That's right.
0: We've spoken about it with our health expert here. And is it muscle growth protein and creatine? He helps with all that stuff in the gym. Yep.
1: It's one of the most popular supplements for improving muscle recovery and preserving muscle mass.
0: Yep.
1: And it's used by all the gym junkies around the world. And with new research, creatine may benefit the body and brain without exercise, having benefits for cognitive and memory function.
0: True.
1: But it also helps out older adults with muscle loss.
0: Yeah.
1: So, like you said, it's found in meat and fish, but your body makes a small amount of creatine, but you still have to have that as a supplement because you're not going to get there without it, I suppose.
0: Yeah, I guess it does help along the way, but if you're eating the right foods, I mean, as you say, we can suggest it to our listeners as a bit of a filler if they need to, and I do take it, and we spoke to our guy about it, Russell Setright, and yes, so the discussion was around as you get older, 50-plus, your body doesn't soak up protein like it used to when you're young, so sometimes these supplements might help you along the way.
1: What's it been doing for you, Pat?
0: Oh, look, I've really got into the gym. I think it's okay. I've got a cousin who's younger than me and he's quite fit, and he said to me he's been taking creatine or using it as a supplement for years, and he said, that's my secret. But, you know, that makes, you know, it sort of fills out the muscle or whatever it does, protects the muscles. It sounds like I've, you know, you mentioned the phrase gym junkie. I just enjoy going for my mental health because it gets you out of the house and your movement, and it's always good to exercise. But because we spoke about on this program, as you get older, you know, if you want to maximize, if you're doing weights, you want your muscles to react. And when I heard the fact that you need more protein for that to happen, you need to get it into your body, I thought, oh, well, I'll jump on board. So there you go. That's my story, Rod. What about you?
1: Well, I take about 20 supplements a day there, Pat.
0: Oh, right. You're a supplements man too. That's right. Yeah, I mean, you mentioned that. That's your secret to looking so young and
1: oh, yeah. I take a taurine. Taurine is in energy drinks, but it's not good for you in an energy drink.
0: Yeah.
1: I take it as a straight supplement.
0: Okay.
1: 1,000 taurine. Milligrams a day.
0: All right.
1: It's a capsule. Yeah.
0: Capsule.
1: And that's only one of them. But, if you're happy taking supplements and they work for you, why not?
0: Yep, that's right. And, we're not sort of sponsored by any of these supplements. It's just talking around our own life experience. I think I need that cup of tea, and I'll do that during the break and come back with Rod Smith after this.
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0: Sunday morning, Australia Overnight. Our US reporter Rod Smith's on the line. Rod, let's tell me about this 2026 Miramar Air Show.
1: Yeah, well, it's happening this weekend there, Pat. It's one of the largest military air shows in the US. It draws around 700,000 people over the 3 days. Ends tomorrow. As this, admission and parking, all completely free. It's pretty good, isn't it? Can't go too many places like that. Look, the headliner for the show there, Pat, is the world-renowned US Navy Blue Angels. Lots of military demos from many aircraft, static displays, over 100 military and civilian aircraft. And guess what? The Royal Air Force will be there for their great performance, their parachute team called the Falcons. So good to see the Poms there.
0: Yeah. And it's always a very spectacular an air show, and this sounds like one of the big ones of the world.
1: Yeah, look, I think we've covered it a few times there, Pat. You know, like I've been down there and you've had a couple of interviews with certain people down there.
0: Yeah.
1: So, it's always a great show. But like I said, ends tomorrow.
0: Okay. Sunday the 27th of September here, but it's Saturday the 26th of September in the US. So let's have a look at the On This Day in Music.
1: On This Day in Music there, Pat, 1964, Roy Orbison was on top of the US charts. He was on there for 3 weeks with Oh Pretty Woman, and the title was inspired by his wife Claudette. 1965, at the end of a European tour, Roger Daltrey knocked out Keith Moon, the drummer, resulting in the singer being sacked. But Daltrey was reinstated the next day. 1975, The Sweet were number one in Australia, stayed at the top for 6 weeks with Fox on the Run. 1987, Whitney Houston started a two-week run here in the US at number one with Didn't We Almost Have It All? But Bon Jovi, 1990, was number one in Australia with Blaze of Glory. And 1991, what a song this was for Bryan Adams. It was on the top in Australia for 11 weeks there, Pat. Everything I do it for you. And it was almost number one in every country worldwide. It was the theme song from Robin Hood, Prince of Thieves, starred Kevin Costner.
0: Thank you, Rod. Here's the song.
9: See you, buddy.
1: Thanks, Pat.

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10: Heading to news after news, John Preston, Sunday Morning Politics with John Preston, taking your calls on 133 693. 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Sunday Morning Politics, a discussion with John Preston. Phone now, 133 693. Brazil's national men's soccer team are under fire after several players, their disrespectful reaction to the Australian Welcome to Country ceremony. They were in North Queensland. We'll talk about that. Also, the artificial intelligence breach of the government websites. What happens next? John will explain that to us as well. And Elbow Overseas in New York. Good or bad idea? Your calls with John Preston after news. 133 693. We had something to take us to news here. There we go. We're going to play some music to news, and then we'll come back with Johnny Preston talking politics.

0: as it happens. This is Adelaide's 5AA.
1: Good morning, I'm Carolee Katzenbarnetz. Celebrations continue for the Brisbane Lions, having made history, claiming their third straight premiership after staging one of the most extraordinary comebacks in an AFL grand final of all time. The Dockers were leading by 17 points when they sounded the AC/DC bells for Wharfie time at the MCG with less than 5 minutes left. Used to motivate the team late in games, it sensationally backfired, with Brisbane booting four consecutive goals to win by 7 points, 96 to 89. Coach Chris Fagan says his players used it as motivation and got away with a victory at the MCG.
2: Fremantle deserved to win that game. They were better than us for longer periods. They were killing us at clearance and contested possession, particularly in that third quarter, and we couldn't get any territory. They had a lot of inside 50s. They had more shots. So I feel a little bit sorry for them.
1: Fremantle's Shea Bolton has won the Norm Smith Medal, judged best on ground, only the fifth player ever to take out the individual honour from a losing grand final team. Prime Minister Anthony Albanese is reiterating the need for a global response to artificial intelligence as OpenAI reveals dozens of third parties have been hacked by rogue agents. It comes just 2 days after the Australian government announced an automated AI agent breached Medicare security.
3: We now know that it wasn't just the issue of the Australian sites that have been subject to AI agents accessing information without authorisation.
1: But the opposition is criticising the government's response, accusing the Prime Minister of leaving Australia dangerously exposed. Deputy Liberal Leader Jane Hume says the breach shows our systems were left vulnerable.
4: The government detected this breach because OpenAI told them. If OpenAI hadn't have fessed up and said, hey, accidentally we breached your Medicare system, we wouldn't even know. So what does that say about Services Australia's cybersecurity defences?
1: Support is growing for community pharmacists to play a larger role in treating everyday health conditions. Around 8 in 10 surveyed say they'd support expanded prescribing powers for trained pharmacy staff. Pharmacy Guild President Trent Toomey says the move would better support patients while taking pressure off the health system.
5: All Aussie pharmacists have had 5 years worth of tertiary training. On top of that, they've had to do supervised practice with a general practitioner to be able to diagnose, to be able to treat these extra conditions, to be able to order the tests that are often needed to be able to do chronic disease management.
1: Also making news, the federal government says Australia's fuel stocks remain solid despite the ongoing difficulties caused by the Middle East conflict. There are currently 42 days worth of petrol in reserve, 32 days diesel and 29 days jet fuel.
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1: Fremantle's use of its Wharfie time activation has backfired in the AFL Grand Final against Brisbane. The Dockers set off the AC/DC bells at the MCG when they took a 17-point lead with less than 5 minutes to go. They conceded four consecutive goals to go down by 7 points, leaving coach Justin Longmuir devastated.
7: We just didn't quite play out the 120 minutes and clearly we're playing against one of the better teams of all time. Fourth grand final, they've won three in a row, one of the best teams of all time. They just found something and we just didn't have an answer for their run on late.
1: And in basketball, a 4-point win for the Perth Wildcats over the New Zealand Breakers, 97-93.
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1: Every Sunday morning, John joins us and takes your calls. 133 693. The week that was in politics. We had a chat yesterday, John, and we kept an eye on the movement in the last 24 hours and revisit some of the stories of the week. And welcome back to Australia Overnight.
18: Good to be with you as always.
1: Starting with this not so welcome to country, the Brazilian soccer team being criticised for giggling and laughing at a welcome to country ceremony in Queensland.
18: Yes, I've had a look at all the video and media of it, and several members of the Brazilian soccer team appeared to express a mixture of mild amusement and minor confusion as a smoking ceremony was conducted in Townsville. Some have considered this as somewhat disrespectful. I think it's probably time everyone took a cold shower on this. Firstly, you can take what you do seriously, but that doesn't mean you take yourself seriously. And secondly, Australia is not a place where we demand respect, but we earn it. This is the preserve of the places that so many of us have left to come here to live. I think we give the Brazilian soccer team a pass on this one. I've had a look at the video footage. It's equivocal at best, and show that, I think we give them a pass on this one and show that we're not a nation that is taken to overt displays of nationalism in whatever form they might be offered. But, we're also far too self-conscious for that. Just because someone might take offence that something doesn't mean that it's been given. As I said, if we took what has been suggested to its logical conclusion, there would be no such ceremonies in the first place. Those who colonised this country would never have allowed it. We would never have become the pluralist country that we are. And perhaps we should remind ourselves of that great Latin expression, e pluribus enim, out of many one, not the other way round. So I think we'll all be well served. I mean, look, the great thing about having a self-deprecating sense of humour, which Australia has, is, you know, i.e. the ability to take a laugh at yourself, is you demonstrate insight into your own behaviour. And I think that's a wonderful Australian quality. We do have the ability to laugh at ourselves, and it's an outstanding Australian quality because it demonstrates insight into your own behaviour. And if you've got insight into your own behaviour, well, you can recognise your faults and correct them. And I think that's an excellent quality.
9: Yes. So, 133693, sorry, John, to talk to John. So, yes, I see your point there, and I've seen the video as well, and you've got these Brazilian soccer players reacting the way they're reacting to the welcome to the country. And as you say, let's not get too carried away with being offended by that. They reacted in that way, and, you know, okay. Do you think, as I hear you say that, John, and I know we had a discussion before coming on air, and it's a thought now, when I hear you, you know, describe your reaction to those videos, it's getting attention because the broader thing about Welcome to Country, and this is with the footy, we had some calls yesterday, that it's being overused in every occasion this ceremony is being presented. And that's why this news story with the Brazilian soccer players has sort of bubbled to the surface as well. There's a subtext in it all.
18: I think that's correct. I mean, I wish it was just used at the football. I get it in PowerPoint presentations at meetings.
9: Yeah, yeah.
18: You are correct. I mean, it is what started, you know, as always with these things, what started with good intentions has turned into something that sort of permeates almost every corner of Australian life now, right down to, as I said, PowerPoint presentations. And, you know, I mean, I think we can probably show how tolerant we are by letting this one slip and perhaps have a laugh at ourselves while we're at it, which we've shown ample capacity to do in the past. You know, what do we want to be known for? You know, do we want to be known as being a country of righteous indignation, you know, or self-deprecation, people who can laugh at ourselves? And I think you are right. It has permeated so many corners of society. Perhaps we're taking ourselves just all a bit too seriously on this one.
9: Yep. Yeah, point taken. I guess you think the soccer players would understand that it was something sacred, or they've come to this country, but I guess they didn't. And I had a quick look at the video. I didn't watch it too many times, but sorry to repeat myself, and you're saying this. It's just a reaction. They're not sort of, you know, bending over laughing or anything. They're just reacting to what they're seeing. Maybe it's new to them, and that's just the way it is. But as you say, there's a subtext there that it's being overused now, and that's becoming something which is annoying many Australians.
18: I think that is very true, and I also don't think the Brazilians, anyone in that team, was ridiculing Australia. As I said, I thought it was somewhere between, you know, mild confusion and bemusement. Yes. I don't know if we could refer to a welcome to country ceremony as a sacred activity. If it is, I'm not entirely sure what sacrament supposed to be celebrating. You know, it is something that is relatively recent in Australian history. We've only really started sort of doing it in the first sort of 10 or 20 years that I can recall.
9: Yeah, it's new.
18: You know, it's not one of the, it's not some ancient text or some blessed sacrament. But even if it was a blessed sacrament, I would happily remind everyone, I think, you know, the Catholic or the Anglican Church would happily go along with the idea that someone behaved the same way about their behaviour. So, as I said, I think we all need to take a cold shower on this one.
9: Sunday Morning Politics, John Preston's here, 133693. Your thoughts on the Welcome to Country? You can phone and tell us about that if you like on 133693. We'll take a break, and we'll also talk about the breach by an autonomous artificial AI agent. and the government's reaction. What happens next? We'll discuss that with John Preston after the break.
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9: Weekend edition of Australia Overnight. John Preston's here with the Sunday morning political discussion and taking your calls on 133693 and the text line as well. John, this text message coming through asking both you and me to look at it a different way with the comments on the Welcome to Country. The suggestion here is that if our Aussies had gone somewhere else and reacted that way to a similar ceremony overseas, we'd be saying that they're Aussie bogans. Good show, by the way, says this message, but challenging our discussion about that Welcome to Country. I wonder if we had gone somewhere else or our sports players had done the same, you know, what would we be saying then, John?
18: If we turned up to the Vatican, say,
9: yeah,
18: you know, if we turned up to the Vatican on forecourt on a Sunday and chortled about His Holiness, you know, and the way he was dressed and had a bit of a laugh about that.
9: Yes.
18: I have no doubt. Well, first, this is a Catholic boy talking. I would not be offended if anyone had a bit of a laugh about His Holiness's hat.
9: Yeah.
18: I think the Catholic Church would happily admit that you know, people being able to have a go at it had forced it to come to terms with some of its faults. The trouble is when we start engaging in, you know, reflexive self-righteousness, The message it sends is everything's off limits. It can't be criticised.
9: Yeah.
18: You know, and don't even because we're right. Don't even suggest otherwise. And look, you know, yeah, you're right. We'd probably go, yes, Aussie bogans having a go at the forecourt of the Vatican, but the Vatican wouldn't take offence as they haven't in latter years. And as I said, I wouldn't be offended. So
9: yes, gotcha.
18: I think it's a thoroughly sensible thing.
9: Mark's in Stall, one of your regular callers who wants to have a word to you. John, hi there, Mark.
2: Morning, Pat and John. Yeah. I hear we're not going to get a decrease in the excise, so why are we still being double taxed on it with the GST? And also, why isn't there a luxury caravan and heavy-duty truck import tax put on vehicles instead of having a luxury car tax? Two caravan companies went out of business this year because they can't compete with China bringing in their flimsy little caravans.
9: Yes. Okay. Yeah. Thank you, John. I guess that double tax has always been there. Yeah, we get taxed the GST, which is that transaction tax. Then there's the excise on fuel. That wouldn't be the only example of being double taxed, I think.
18: No, it's not. And look, this time round, the government seems to be fairly adamant that they're not going to grant any concessions in respect of fuel excise. There's a reason for that. Effectively, at the moment, we'll discuss this later, I imagine. The number one issue in Australia is inflation. Now, cutting the excise tax is essentially the same as adding to demand in the Australian economy. It's like a government subsidy. Now, all that will do is fuel further inflation, and the government's, like everybody else, is very mindful about just how much inflation there is running through the Australian economy, and they don't want to add to it. Which I can't blame them. Also, there's the cost. The last excise rebate in the Australian economy, it's like a government subsidy. Now, all that will do is fuel further inflation, and the government's, like everybody else, is very mindful about just how much inflation there is running through the Australian economy, and they don't want to add to it.

0: a lot of importers are under pressure, or a lot of local manufacturers are under pressure, all parallel importers, with what's coming out of China in motor vehicles and other things at the moment. The volume of, and I'll be having exactly that discussion with a car manufacturing group this week when I'm in Bavaria, which of course the Germans are at sixes and sevens. So I'll probably have a better answer to that question this time next week, because I'll certainly be meeting people from BMW and Mercedes in Stuttgart.
1: There you go. 133-693. John Preston's here, and Sam is in Thomastown to join us there. John, hi there, Sam.
2: John, just top off the bat, you know how you said e pluribus unum? Is that what's not on a scroll on the American $1 bill?
0: It is a United States expression, and it means out of many, one. And it refers to the plurality of Western society. And I'm a big fan of it. You know, we might come from many cultures, but we have one set of values that we adhere to.
2: You know, further to that, John, you know, on the American $1 bill, and it's got the eagle clutching in its left claw, right? It's got the, like, 13 arrows. Are they meant to represent, like, at the time, the big major families of the US, or the big, like, the Rockefellers and all those sort of, JP Morgans and, you know?
0: Alas, no. The olive branch represents peace, and the arrows, of course, represent their capability in defending them, capabilities in defending themselves should the need arise.
1: Thank you, Sam. All right. Good on you, mate. What about Peter in Mount Duneed? Hi there, Peter.
3: Yeah, g'day, Pat and John. This welcome to country ceremony, it was basically only invented and pushed on us in the 70s. I reckon it's divisive and ridiculous, and we shouldn't even have it. I don't want to be welcome to my own country. And the trouble is, the person that presents it, he gets a big bag of money to do it. The real people that I've seen and lived with out in the middle of Australia, they don't even help them. All they do is throw money at them to keep them quiet. They don't help their standard of living or anything else.
1: Mm.
3: So we have to put up with this rubbish. Mm. All it is divisive, as far as I'm concerned.
1: Yes. You know, that makes me think of I had to bring up The Voice again, but the, you know, the same sort of sentiment. It was divisive. Why are we doing this and creating, you know, a sentiment of you versus us, well, versus, or just putting people in different sort of categories, which isn't good. We're all one. The money's not going where it should go, and helping the communities in Alice Springs and these communities that need help. It seems to be a government thing where the money's sort of staying in Canberra. And a gig, somebody's doing a gig, if they're being paid for it, you know, the Welcome to Country, they're being paid, and it's a thing that they do and they put in their bank account and move on. So it loses some of its significance when, you know, that's happening as well.
0: Well, it sort of came out of nowhere, this, and it has progressively become all the more pervasive. I mean, when I attend meetings, often with government or government contractors, they often start the meeting with one, and I'm just sort of sitting there and thinking, you know, this has all gone a bit too far. I mean, if you took that to its logical conclusion, well, why don't we sing the national anthem while we're here?
1: Yes.
0: You know, while we're doing the PowerPoint presentation.
1: Mm-hmm.
0: Indigenous, look, let's get one thing abundantly clear for everyone on air today. An Aboriginal citizen of Australia is worth exactly the same as mine. I think all Australians would happily agree with that. There's no question that our track record with Indigenous welfare, and you've only got to look at the annual Closing the Gap report in terms of just human outcomes, you know, life expectancy, infant mortality, and the like. We haven't made nearly as much progress, and I'd like to focus on that, because I'm not entirely sure where Welcome to Country ceremonies get us. We don't have them for other Australians in

0: any other context. And, you know, you look at our health and life outcomes and they're much better.
1: Yes.
0: So, I mean, people can do what they like when they attend meetings, of course, but, yeah, I think it is becoming divisive, and that's most unfortunate because, you know, Australia is a highly inclusive and cohesive society, and I think it really has... So some logical conclusion has to be reached here about it because it doesn't, as I say, you're not helping.
1: A big political story of the week is that hack or that autonomous artificial intelligence agent getting into those government websites. Let's talk about this, John. So let's talk about the, you know, what happened and what's going to happen next, I guess.
0: Yeah, well, this is a very good question. You know, of course, we had that June 10 breach by the autonomous artificial intelligence agent that was discovered by OpenAI and disclosed to them, to the department on, September 10, and disclosed, you know, to the department actioned it on September 11. So it's got everyone wondering about what to do next. This is not the only incident of its kind around the world. These agents have been wandering the internet conducting research for development purposes, and the law of unintended consequences seems to have broken out as they've been found in places that they should not have been doing things owners of these sites did not want them to do. So we have seen more of this, and we're going to see more of this. And at this point in time, I'll happily tell you, I don't think anyone really knows what to do. Breaching a public or a private system is a serious criminal offence in Australia, in state and Commonwealth law. The only problem is you start to look a bit silly when you try and prosecute a piece of software doing something nobody knows it's doing or wanted it to do.
1: Mm.
0: You know, we've had ample prosecutions of individuals, you know, natural persons, who've gained access unlawfully to someone's system, and in New South Wales, for example, it carries a custodial penalty of up to 10 years under the 192 of the Crimes Act. So activities such as this now occur by the million of these agents wandering around the internet, and the development budgets for these systems is now in the billions. So everyone is talking about slowing down the development of the new technology so the legal framework is put in place. But the truth is we're in the middle of a technological arms race occurring across the world, and nobody wants to come second, especially when trillions of dollars of investment is at stake. So getting anyone to slow development of AI down and their learning models, they're just not going to do it. No. You know, and we've paid lip service to it. You know, we've paid plenty of lip service. Donald Trump has said that all artificial intelligence needs is a strong US presence to keep it under control.
1: I think it's, it's definitely out of control, and I get what he's saying. He's saying, I'm the man for the job, but I don't think anybody knows, as you say, what's happening and where it's going to go. We spoke to an expert earlier on the show, a real techie person, and he sort of agreed with you and me that, with everybody, that we just don't know what's going on and what's going to happen next.
0: No, and but it's always interesting to watch some groups in Australia think that we can exercise some level of control over it when we can't. You know, the ACTU wanted a veto on the technology, you know, which no one paid any attention to at all.
1: Mm.
0: And you're right, at this point in time, no one seems to know what to do next. Our Prime Minister spoke to Sam Altman, the head of OpenAI, about it, but that is almost sure to come to nothing. So it's safe to say at this point in time, it's every man for himself in the artificial intelligence arms race until further notice. You know, cause remember, these systems roam across international borders.
1: Yes.
0: And the whole purpose of stopping someone from breaching your system has always been criminal penalties or a civil remedy. We've seen this in the last year. I've seen plenty of these in the last year, as plenty of organisations have found out already.
1: Mm.
0: You know, it's a civil remedy is cold comfort. We had multiple data breaches in 2024 and 25, Medibank and an IVF clinic, who discovered that the only remedy against those who'd breached their system was to take out an injunction against persons unknown. So they had to go up to the Supreme Court and go and, you know, take action against a defendant they couldn't identify. You know, and yeah, indeed, in the case of the IVF clinic, they thought that the person who'd breached their system was in Siberia. So, fat lot of good. I mean, can you imagine emailing them the injunction saying, hey, don't do that, here's an order from the New South Wales Supreme Court. They'd laugh at you.
1: Waste of time,
0: A complete waste of persons unknown. That was literally the defendant on the statement of claim.
1: Right.
0: You know, so that's how we've been dealing with, you know, real human beings who breach data security. So you have to wonder what you do against, you know, a piece of software. I mean, fat lot of good it's going to do you. And of course, that's what the Prime Minister does not want to tell you, is that the only protection any of us now have is to better protect the information we hold on systems and hope for the best until something else turns up.
1: And for the Prime Minister to say that he wants to hold the CEO of OpenAI accountable, and he has said that, hasn't he? He wants to sort of find somebody to blame or to, you know, to talk about it or prosecute, I guess. Is that a distracting thing or tactic, or is there some legitimacy in saying, well, hang on, you invented it, so you're the person we need to talk to?
0: That's like holding the Ford Motor Company responsible for someone being run over by one of their cars. Sorry, the Prime Minister at this point in time either doesn't know what he's talking about or is just trying to sound busy. It's just not possible. This thing is so big, artificial intelligence is so big, and it crosses so many borders and has so many jurisdictional issues. Holding the head of a software company to account for what an autonomous agent does, I think they've got, you know, Bob Hope and no hope, frankly.
1: Arthur's in West Footscray. Hi, Arthur.
2: Again, Pat. Good morning again, John, and good morning, Jay. John, this is an unusual one. I'm not sure if you know. Fortunately, I'm ahead with the water bill, but many people are receiving no water bill and may receive one. They could be paying $80 or whatever, $100 or whatever, and then they might get an unexpected $1,000 bill. How are they going to manage that? Is this part of the government on the energy thing, like, you know, controlling whether it's up or down in the electricity and gas? But I'm just wondering if you know what's going on. A lot of people, including working on this radio station, Tom Elliott, suggested that he's not getting one either some time ago. So I'm wondering if you know what's going on with that.
1: That is interesting. It happened to me a little while ago where the water bill just popped up. Yeah, but there was a wrong email address, and you're right, they just lump a big number your way. So you're saying there's a pattern of this happening, Arthur?
2: Yeah, look, it's happened to my brother, but fortunately, before it started happening, I made a payment plan to just go 20 a fortnight, and I'm at least $800 ahead. So
0: who's the utility? I'd love to know.
1: Do you know who it is, Arthur?
2: Greater Western Union. Yeah, Greater Western Union, but it could be different. It could formerly City West Water.
1: Mine was Eastern something, but mine had the wrong email address, so they were sending it to the wrong thing. Anyway, John, your thoughts?
0: Look, these are a regulated utility for water supply, so they have to allow you to make payment arrangements, and they also water metering is also a regulated activity like electricity. So you're entitled to have the meter reading tested and your meter tested. So you've got plenty of consumer rights with water supply. So make sure you familiarise yourself with them, because yeah, you're very much well protected with utilities like water.
1: And you'd be getting nervous if you're not receiving the bill. You might put it out of your mind for a little while, but it'd be adding up. And when they eventually you'd talk about bill shock. So there you go. Tom Elliott can afford it. I'd say he'd be okay. What do you reckon, Arthur? He's gone. Okay, 133693. Sunday Morning Politics continues after this.
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1: Sunday morning edition, Australia Overnight. John Preston is here taking your calls and we look at the week that was in politics. 133693 to speak to John. Kath's in Victoria. Hi there, Kath.
14: Hello. I don't know. Who's the gentleman that's on with you?
1: It's John Preston. So it's John there, Kath, listening to your question or comment.
14: And he's from?
1: He's our program commentator. John, do you want to have a little word to Kath?
0: What can we do for you?
14: I just joined the radio station a little while ago and they were talking about the water, Western Water, Greater Western Water.
1: Yes, just
14: account.
1: Now. Yes, correct.
14: I didn't have an account for months, yep. And I realised, well, 2 months, and I realised that when I looked, I got a bill, a couple of bills, and they weren't very high. And when I looked, there was no water usage on them.
1: Mm.
14: So I rang Greater Western Water, and they just ignored it. I realised my meter wasn't working, so I rang them up, which was stupid to tell them. It didn't do anything about it. They came out eventually and realised, no, my meter wasn't working. Since then, I've had one bill, which wasn't very high, and I thought, well, that's right, because new meter, not very much. We're talking the other day, some ladies out at lunch, and one of them got a bill for $4,000.
1: Oh, boy.
14: Another one that lives close to me got one for $2,000.
1: Right. Okay. Yeah, so okay. Something's happening here. Yes.
0: You've got plenty of rights as a consumer in the state of Victoria. And you've also got plenty of rights as, in respect of a utility such as that. And the obligation to meter accurately is very much on the utility concerned. So go back to them in writing or email or on paper. But, yeah, go back to them in writing and, you know, you may well find that you need the original meter tested, or if it was faulty, the onus is on them to water to meter correctly for usage.
1: Mm.
0: Obviously, there's two parts of water rating. One is access to the system, the other is usage. But you certainly have rights as a consumer in the state of Victoria. There's no two ways about it. So take it up with them in the first instance. You also have rights via the consumer body if you don't get any satisfaction, but make sure that you, preferably via email, of course, make sure you exercise those rights, because you certainly do have them in the state of Victoria, as indeed they do in New South Wales when I've seen similar problems with water metering.
1: Kath, are you happy with your bill? So your friend with the $4,000, I think, do this. Okay, so you've had a big bill as well.
14: They're not reading the meter.
1: Right.
14: This has been going on, and I can tell you why. Apparently, Greater Western Water tried to join in with City Water.
1: Right.
14: And the two computer systems didn't
1: talk to each other. Yes.
0: Yep.
14: They wouldn't talk to each other. And there was something in one of the papers saying that normally if you get a big bill and it's not your fault, it can only go back so far. They've got a dispensation. Well, Western Water have a dispensation where they can charge people and you have to pay it.
1: Well, but John's saying that, so you're right, John, said that you do have laws protecting you there, Kath. They're saying that you have to pay it. But am I right here, John, if you send an email, Kath, to these people and say, well, I'm not going to pay it, my meter's not working, you're not doing the job correctly, you can throw the bill in the bin, you might start things moving. Am I sort of saying that correctly, John Preston?
0: First things first, you take it up with the utility. And then if that's not satisfactory, Consumer Affairs in Victoria is the next port of call. You can find their website at consumer.vic.gov.au, and that is where now they will happily apprise you of what all of the utilities' obligations are under law.
1: Yeah.
0: So and as I said, the supply of water, like electricity, falls under the Trade Practices Act and Uniform Consumer Law in Australia. So you certainly have rights. So firstly, however, you do need to take it up with the utility.
1: Yeah.
0: And as I said, if that is not satisfactory, your next port of call is Consumer Affairs Victoria.
1: Okay, Kath. And I think the email should say something like, you know, I'm Kath, this is my thing, and I'm going to Consumer Affairs about this. I'm not happy. That's my next step, but I'm talking to you first. Would you recommend that, John, just to say to use that line?
0: That is perfectly satisfactory. But as I said, you've definitely got rights under Uniform Consumer Law.
1: Okay.
0: So that is your first port of call, though, is the utility. And then if that is not satisfactory, it goes over to Consumer Affairs Victoria.
1: All right, Kath. Go hard and see how you go there. Really tell them what you think. And remember, you've got the support of the law, and Consumer Affairs is a backup there. And just tell them they need to get get it right. 133693, it's Sunday morning. We're talking politics with John Preston.
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1: 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John Preston, and your calls on 133693. Bruce in East Melbourne. Hi there, Bruce.
25: Good morning, gentlemen. Something that irritates both me and many of my friends is the welcome to country, particularly on the football, with Uncle Colin Hunter. Now, I've been here for 70-odd years, mate, and I'm sick to bloody death. Now, John, I don't know if you know where this started. Ernie Dingo in 1976 was over the West doing an event, and there was a Maori lady and there was an Islander lady, and they were going to perform. And they said, oh, but Ernie, you've got to welcome to us to your country before we can perform. So he said, welcome to my country. Now, I worked in the building trade, and I've seen this, John, where they have a smoking ceremony organised that the builder pays to open the building up, and the person may get $1,200. This is a couple of years ago. Now, Uncle Colin Hunter would probably be in the $2,500 to $10,000 for a big event at the AFL. And I'll tell you, I don't know about you, mate, but I'm sick to death of this welcome to bloody country.
0: I think everyone, what I've noticed, I can confirm that you are correct. Horse's mouth, Ernie Dingo has confirmed your version of events. You're absolutely right. I think we can all agree that it's being overdone. And I think we've probably all lost, we're starting to lose sight of what it actually is. I might add the ceremony was a smoking ceremony in front of the Brazilian soccer team. But yeah, I very much get the feeling every time I see this that it's being overdone. I mean, for example, when my domestic flight lands, you know, there's a welcome to country announcement, you know, just because I've flown from Sydney to Melbourne. I'm not entirely sure that was ever the intention of Ernie Dingo, and I'm also not entirely sure what it's designed to achieve. If it's supposed to improve relations with Indigenous Australians, I'm not entirely sure that it's getting us there.
1: Well, that's a good way of looking at it. What's it there to achieve, and is it achieving that goal? And if you sort of look at it that way, it's not really achieving the goal of helping those communities, is it?
0: Or improving their dignity, or advancing their dignity or their welfare. I think we can all agree it's overdone, but no one ever agreed on what the purpose of this Welcome to Country was, or in what context it should be performed. And now it's just done everywhere, from PowerPoint presentations to football games and everything else.
1: Kathy's on the line in Glen Iris. Hi, Kathy.
2: Hi, Pat. Hi, John. Look, I just wanted to say about with the water getting those ridiculously high bills, I had a situation a number of years ago, and you can, if you get in touch with your water supplier, they, and you say about the bill, it's just, out of control, that once every 5 years, the water people will allow you to, they will go back over your last, 5 years of bills, they'll get an average, and that is what they'll charge you. But you can only do it once every 5 years.
0: As you know, sometimes metering is done on a deemed basis, which, as you say, they guess it. But there are obligations under statute, certainly in New South Wales, and I imagine also in Victoria. We have to have an actual meter read to bring it into actual usage. And also the meter it is a statutory meter, and it's required to meet what's called AML, Australian Measurement Standard Law. So as you say, look, consumers have definitely got rights here in Victoria, and also we have uniform consumer law around Australia, particularly with utilities. So it is best that you grind your axe first with your utility.
1: Thank you, Kathy, and thank you, John. It's always a pleasure having you here with both days this weekend, really covering the political issues and taking the calls. So thank you, John Preston. We always appreciate your time in Australia Overnight.
0: It's always a pleasure.
1: There is John Preston, our Sunday morning political discussion, which we do every week at this time on Australia Overnight. We'll take a break and come back talking movies, streaming and showbiz with Shane A. Bassett. Kate Blanchett is on stage. There's Don McLean touring in October, American Pie. So that's a musical movie or act that we'll talk about. And a few of movies starring also Brad Pitt is there. And one streaming on Prime Video. So we'll talk about that and take your calls. Movies with Shane A. Bassett after this.
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1: 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But firstly, it's news time.

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1: Hello, I'm Carolee Katsimbanis. One of the greatest finishers in AFL Grand Final history has delivered Brisbane a third straight flag. Jordan Tunbridge was at the MCG.
2: Fremantle led by 17 points with less than 5 minutes to play, activating Wharfie time to give the Dockers one final lift. But the ACDC rev-up spectacularly backfired, Brisbane kicking four straight goals to snatch a seven-point victory. Coach Chris Fagan revealing the Lions planned to use Wharfie time as their own motivation.
3: We just wanted our players to see as a symbol to them, let's get cracking, try and reverse it on them.
2: The remarkable comeback completing an historic premiership three-peat. Jordan Tunbridge, Melbourne.
1: Fremantle star Shea Bolton took out the Norm Smith medal for being best on ground. He becomes only the fifth player in a losing side to claim the medal. And Kylie Minogue promised a great AFL pre-game grand final show, and she delivered. More than 100,000 Brisbane Lions and Fremantle Dockers fans lucky, lucky, lucky to be spinning around by the Queen of Pop to some of her greatest hits.
4: All right, Melbourne.
1: Audio thanks to Seven. In other news, peak business leaders are urging caution as the government debates new laws to combat AI cyber threats. The Australian Chamber of Commerce and Industry maintains, although stronger safeguards are important, they must remain clear and workable for enterprises. Chief Executive Andrew McKellar argues slowing or restricting our access to the technology is not the right thing to do.
5: We can't pull up the drawbridge. We need to encourage the investment in the infrastructure, the computing capacity here in Australia. If we can do that, there are huge opportunities, and that will also give us leverage in the future.
1: Drivers are being warned diesel prices could soar to $4 a litre if the US pushes ahead with a ban on fuel exports. Experts say the proposed ban could trigger a 50% price surge at the pump and force fuel rationing in Australia within weeks. While Australia does not buy diesel directly from America, analysts say our reliance on global imports leaves agriculture and mining exposed. Also making news, Iran is offering the United States another deal to reopen the Strait of Hormuz in 7 days. The US is yet to officially respond, and calls to revisit daylight savings in Queensland have been quashed by that state's government. Clocks in Australia's southern states will move forward an hour next week. Thousands signing a petition asking for the Sunshine State to follow the move has been denied.
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1: The Brisbane Lions have completed an AFL Premiership three-peat for the second time in their history. They fought back from 17 points down with less than 5 minutes remaining to beat the Fremantle Dockers by 7 points, 96-89. Coach Chris Fagan says it was just another example of the remarkable resilience his side has shown all season.
3: That's probably the most amazing 3 or 4 minute comeback I've ever seen. I must admit, sitting there on the bench, I thought, well, we put a lot of good campaigns together and maybe today's the day that we just weren't going to be good enough. But I also hadn't given up hope because we practiced those scenarios to try and get back in and win games.
1: And the Panthers and Knights will battle it out in Sunday's second prelim final for a spot in this year's NRL Grand Final against the Roosters.
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0: Sunday morning on Australia Overnight, 27th of September. Welcome to a brand new day. Great to have your company. I'm Pat Panetta, and we're talking movies, streaming and showbiz now with Shane A. Bassett. Hi there, Shane.
1: Good morning, Pat, and good morning, everyone.
0: Cate Blanchett, there's news from the London stage. We love her, don't we? What's going on with Cate?
1: Oh, I very much do like Cate Blanchett. She's one particular actor that if I see her name in a movie, especially lately, the last few years, quite an alternative kind of actress in many ways, makes some unusual choices, not always the same roles. She's won an Oscar before, of course, for Blue Jasmine a while ago now. But, yeah, she's on stage in London. It's like the National Theatre's production of a show called Electra Persona. And it's a story, well, I don't know a lot about it other than it's two people on stage, her and another actor, and they toss the coin and they decide who they're going to play on the night, a live coin toss in front of the audience, and then they play either the persona character or the Electra character, and they go through that. But at one point, about a week ago now, there was a curtain call of the show at the end, and she stopped, held the audience silent, and then made an announcement to not film, and she just gave a little speech. Now, it could be described as self-indulgent, but I do believe that not having a phone out in a theatre, a live theatre show, I mean, I see it in movies, people on their phone all the time, cinemas, and I don't like it, but they have a live theatre show. So she's come out and just done a little speech on the curtain call saying, well, please don't use your phone.
0: It's fine.
1: Moment.
0: Yeah, good bit of,
1: That's what I just thought I'd report, that she's not held the audience captive or anything, but she's just made a point of a statement.
0: I guess afterwards, well, as you say, well, you know, there's often those announcements about your phones.
1: That's true.
0: She obviously...
1: the loudspeaker.
0: Yeah. And there's different creative ways of doing it too. I'm sure you've seen so many ways. Haven't you, Shane, where they sort of, instead of saying switch your phone off and, you know, and sort of barking at people, they've found clever ways to just, you know, remind them that the phone should be put aside and just enjoy what's in front of you.
1: Well, it happens at the beginning of live theatre that I've been to plenty of times. There's usually an announcement over the speakers, maybe like a slide put up on screen as well. A lot of premieres, a lot of movies I go to, events, you know, when before the movie's out, we either have to cloak our phones before we go in, or they give you these little bags to put them in so people don't use them. I do see that sometimes people still bring them out, but... I've even been in cinemas where, like, the movie's been that far in advance, they'll have, like, security standing down the front watching, like, real, like, people standing there, all those cameras and stuff. So, yeah, it's interesting what people do to try and film something that they're watching. I don't do it personally, but I know that a lot of people just want to capture, for some reason, what they're watching, either live on stage or at the cinema, at the movies.
0: They capture these things, but do they ever go back and watch it? That's the irony, I think. You might go to a show, the kiddies might even be on stage. Might be a kid's sort of thing where they're up there, but sure, you love them, but will you ever watch it again? Just sit there and enjoy it the old-fashioned way.
1: It's like music concerts now when people are... You know, and half the crowd now have got their phones above their heads filming stuff. And, you know, I don't care. Good for them. But it's not something I do.
0: Yeah. Well, it's social media now. And, I, you know, as I say that, I went to the American footy a couple of weeks ago and I took a few photos and videos and I went somewhere else because it's social media and that's what you do, I guess. I've got a social media account, there's people there and I want to build an audience and all the stuff that we do in that space because that's what happens now. So I think a lot of it is I better capture this for social media for my account and people might be rolling their eyes, but it's the world we live in.
1: Yeah. Oh, look, you're at the NFL.
0: Yeah.
1: Good for you. Why not? I mean, it's an event and it's a sporting event and that's a little different than being in a movie theater or stage show.
0: True.
1: You know, I've been in live audiences where the phones actually rung. People have got up and answered it and walked out.
0: Please.
1: But that happens More than you think. And the actors on stage generally don't react to it. They just keep going unless it's really intrusive.
0: Yes.
1: I think I've heard of, I haven't been there, but I've heard of plays in the past where the actors have stepped forward on stage mid theatre show and said, hey, put that away or something, and then gone back to their lines.
0: Look, I'm saying that, but I guess you never know what it is either. There could be an emergency, so you've got to be careful as well. I guess the phone rang. And I guess what people define as an emergency could be the kids or something. But anyway, you're going to have to be careful. He'll get you back up and it'll be something which is serious. And the phone needed to be answered. Anyway, what about this Australian tour alert? Don McLean is touring.
1: Yeah, I just thought I'd mention it. He's out here again in October, doing a lot of regional, I think, venues as well, which is interesting. But Don McLean, the composer, singer of the 1971 song American Pie, and others, of course, other great songs. He used to sing a lot of other people's songs. Roy Orbison and Elvis Presley actually sang his songs too, apparently. And, I don't know a lot about Don McLean until recently. I did a bit of research and checked out his career. But the great Don McLean, I don't know if it's an official farewell tour or anything, but he's 81 years old and he's a pretty decent musician.
0: Yeah.
1: But he's going to be touring Australia next month. Might be worth checking out.
0: We're hearing a lot more of this. I guess nostalgia and people coming back and touring is a thing, and there's an audience there. He's had a great career, but at 81 to tour and go on stage and do all that, I guess you must love it, but you have to rehearse and get ready. It's not something you just roll up and do. So there you go. He's decided to do it.
1: Well, he's got a few songs that I, researched, but American Pie, you'd never have to work again. It's one of those songs that royalties have just been flowing in the entire career ever since it was released 55 years ago. I mean, Madonna did a version of it as well in a movie called The Next Best Thing from the year 2000, and that did quite well, even though her version, the purists, really hated it, but it did well on the charts, and the movie didn't do well itself, but the song did. And a bit of self-promotion plug, I got to interview him, and it's on my YouTube channel or podcast if anyone's interested to hear.
0: Of course.
1: Because he seems pretty switched on. I don't know, you said he's 81 and he'll have his band with him and that, and he'll tell stories and things.
0: Great.
1: But you're right, a lot of older, I guess, when I say older, I mean just people who have been in the business for a long time seem to be coming back and touring and doing things like that.
0: So it's your YouTube channel. We can see that on YouTube, can we, Shane?
1: Yeah. I had a chat to him. Goes for about 20 minutes, 25 minutes.
0: And we'll just put in there Shane A. Bassett with Don McLean and we'll find it.
1: Yeah, I think so. Just my name. My YouTube channel comes up under my name, Shane Adam Bassett, movie analyst.
0: All right, we can check that out. And your call's 133693, Sunday morning, Australia overnight, and we're talking movies with Shane Adam Bassett after this.
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6: Weekends on Australia Overnight, it's Sunday morning. Great to have your company. Shane A. Bassett, we're talking movies. The text line is 0477 693 693. Pat, were you paid to go to the US, says this text. No, I think it was the American football, which was in Melbourne. That was a local thing here about a couple of weeks ago. When daylight saving starts next week, we'll be getting up in the dark again, having more accidents on the road, says this message. Is that next week, daylight savings? That message. This one here, could you not hum while people are talking? It is rude, annoying, and seems to be one of those idiot fashions that lefties are now doing at the ABC. Holy moly, he's having a bad day. Okay, we're talking movies with Shane A. Bassett, and Julian is on the line for you. Shane, hi, Julian.
7: Good morning to both of you. Now, I'd like to know, before David Williamson's The Club, there was a play and film called And the Big Men Fly, which was written by the late Alan Hopgood. And then after came another football film called Salute to the Great McCarthy, but I think it was John Jarrett. Will I be correct on that?
8: I like John Jarrett, but I've never come across that movie, Julian. If when you say football, are you talking about Australian rules?
7: Australian rules. And I think there were a few other Australian rules football films and stage shows made. Can you think of them all? Some of them good, some of them bad.
8: Well, you mentioned The Club, and I remember actually doing that at school and reading the book and or the play, the screenplay, and then and seeing the movie with Jack Thompson. And it's one of the greats. Bruce Beresford directed that, and I'll always recommend it if people are interested in what goes on behind the scenes in a business and a football or any kind of sporting organisation. It's a great film. Australian Rules comes to mind.
7: You have met David Williamson, haven't you?
8: I have, yeah. Yeah, David. That's a David Williamson.
7: You big man.
8: He's amazing. I really like his stuff. There was a my favourite one of his is called Emerald City. I really liked Emerald City. David Williamson's done some good stuff, but I always loved Emerald City, which was turned into a movie with Nicole Kidman, actually, when she was very young. Answering your question, Julian, the only other real Aussie rules movie that I know is a movie called Australian Rules from the early 2000s. Had Nathan Phillips in it, who's not a, you know, he's a great young actor. He's still around now, but it's about a romance that happens between a young footballer and an Indigenous girl in an outback town, and it causes all sorts of drama, but it is revolved around Aussie rules. There was another one called The Merger, which I never saw. I know that came out too about 10 years ago, an Australian film, little independent film, The Merger, which I didn't see, but yeah, not a lot of Aussie rules movies. I'm sorry, I'm not aware of that John Jarrett one. Julian, we'll have to look at it.
6: We'll check it out for you. Julian, on the text, Margaret says, Pat and Shane, phones at concerts or the theatre is just disrespect, capital letters, self-centred and rude disrespect. People film for just one reason, and that's to illegally on-sell the concert, exclamation mark. I know people who make thousands of dollars doing so. I wonder if that's, we'll get your opinion on that there, Shane. There is no such thing as an emergency as a reason for having phones on during concerts or other similar events. If you take a phone in a show, it's disrespectful. Put it on silent and sit there yourself while you don't annoy others. Self-centered and rude disrespect. People film for just one reason, and that's to illegally on-sell the concert, exclamation mark. I know people who make thousands of dollars doing so. I wonder if that's, we'll get your opinion on that there, Shane. There is no such thing as an emergency as a reason for having phones on during concerts or

0: I wouldn't imagine, you know, unless you had an actual camera set up.
1: Yeah.
0: Maybe you could record a couple of songs in a row and four songs, but I don't know about selling the content unless it was an exclusive event, maybe.
1: What's going on?
0: But I do agree with, you know, what she said regarding having it on silent. And,
1: yep.
0: you know, that's fine. I mean, I have mine on silent. It's in my pocket, and if it vibrates, I always ignore it. But if there's an emergency or you've got kids or something, maybe you could step out and answer it.
1: Yeah.
0: I just don't think it's appropriate, definitely, talking in a theatre when there's something on.
1: Yes. Well, the conversation when the person, you say, you know, picks up the phone and then walks out, that feels like there's an emergency or some reason.
0: Sure.
1: That. But anyway, who knows?
0: Yeah.
1: Okay. Helen in Greensboro. Hi, Helen.
2: Good morning, Shane and Patch. I hope you're both well. I don't think anybody should, at a theatre or a show, should use a camera. I don't, or a phone. I agree with that. But I think my one and only concert was Taylor Swift, and everybody had a camera taking videos of her.
1: Yes.
2: But I didn't ring about that. I rang Shane. I don't know whether I've got BritBox, and they were promoting the Mayflower murders, and it was season three. And I don't know. So I started maybe 5 minutes of it, but because it was season three, I thought, oh, I haven't seen the other two seasons. So I started watching it. I don't know whether you've seen it. It was just, it is such an unusual premise that she's talking to a dead person or a fictional person. It was just so funny. It wasn't funny, but it's just such an unusual premise.
0: I heard that you said it was on BritBox, but what was the name of the show? I didn't catch the title.
2: Oh, sorry. The Mayflower Murders.
0: Okay.
2: With Detective, I mean, he's a writer writes a detective novel,
0: yep.
2: And it's Pund, P-U-N-D, is a detective, and she's talking to him, and it's just such an unusual premise of a movie, of a series. So, as I said, I started watching, but it was season three. So I finished all of season one, and so I'm on to season two now.
1: Okay. Now, Shane knows this one, Shane?
0: Yeah, I've heard of it, but I've not. You know what? I've got to say, you just reminded me, and I'm glad that you do. People tell me to watch more of BritBox. There's some more great shows on it. So thank you for that. But I have not ever seen an episode. But I really like when things aren't, things are a bit different and unorthodox. So it sounds like a good show. Thank you for letting me know about it.
1: Heart of the Beast is a movie in cinema starring Brad Pitt.
0: Yeah, one of the best movies. Well, it's the movie of the month, I reckon. It's one of the great performances by Brad Pitt as well. And it's a story of a dog and him, and they're stranded deep in the Alaskan wilderness. Their dog is from combat, and Brad Pitt's character is also like an ex-soldier and special forces veteran. But they're in a plane crash in Alaska, and they survive it, but they've got to get out of the wilderness. They're absolutely in the middle of nowhere, and they've got to use their skill and their survival instincts and their connection to each other to get out. Now, this movie is an action-packed. I've been saying this to anyone who's interested to go and see it. It's not like it's a really big adventure story, but it's not action-packed, but it tells a story of how your animal and you can be so close. It is a great film, and it's these two against the elements, but their connection and their trust in each other gets them through. I don't want to give too much away, but it's a little bit harrowing as well. There is emotions in this running high, but The Heart of the Beast, one hell of a movie. It's worth watching.
1: Really?
0: So, must see. Yeah, on the big screen. It was filmed in New Zealand, even though it's set in Alaska. It's actually New Zealand wilderness. So it looks beautiful. The director's David Ayer. You might not know his name, but he's made some pretty good, intense action, sort of suspenseful films in the past. So he's a good director. And Brad Pitt, well, 90% of the movie is basically him and the dog, which is, the dog's name's Odin.
1: Right.
0: And very faithful dog and very lovely dog. And the two of them together.

0: together. I've got to get out alive. So, Heart of the Beast. I don't want to give too much more away, but it is one of those movies you don't want to miss.
1: And Brad Pitt is 97 years old and he looks 32. He's been around forever. He's good, though.
0: He's doing all right, I think. I've been watching him for decades now, and I like him, always have, so I'm biased. But the last couple of years, I mean, he's won an Oscar a few years ago as well.
1: Yeah.
0: And he's got this movie. He's a producer. He gets some independent movies made now. He throws his name on them if he believes in them, and he's a producer behind the scenes.
1: Yeah.
0: And he's got this movie out now, Heart of the Beast, and then coming in December, I think it is, he's got The Adventures of Cliff Booth, which is the sequel to Once Upon a Time in Hollywood.
1: Yeah.
0: Quentin Tarantino's written it, not directed it. David Finch has directed that one, and it's going to be in movies for only 2 weeks, and then it's going to hit Netflix. So he's got some good stuff coming.
1: Yeah, okay. Did I see a TV commercial with a dog with Brad Pitt? Maybe it's the movie. Maybe it was a promo for the movie.
0: Is he currently in a TV commercial? There's a message there, I mean, about combat dogs and dogs in general and how they can help you and animals and, you know, service animals and things. But this is a great story, you know. It's one of those great films I was really surprised by, and I've been sitting on it for a couple of weeks.
1: What?
0: I haven't been able to talk about it under embargo, but it's out in cinemas now.
1: And George is in Sydney. Hi there, George.
2: Good day, gentlemen. Shane, I think you've robbed our Kate of one Oscar because she did win for Best Actress for Blue Jasmine, but I think she also won for Best Supporting Actress for The Aviator. So
0: she did, that's right.
2: Two-time Oscar winner, so you've got to celebrate our
0: Catherine
2: icon.
0: Hepburn. That's right.
2: Yeah, I think actually one of the only people to actually win an Oscar for playing another Oscar winner on screen. So
0: I'm not sure if that's been done before. Potentially, you're right there. But how could I forget The Aviator? Great Martin Scorsese film.
2: Yeah. Anyhow, I actually wasn't ringing up for that, just that I mentioned in passing. But in terms of people actually, using their phone or doing other things they shouldn't be doing in the theatre. I've been to many, many theatre shows over the years, so I've seen all kinds of behaviours that you would not believe. And it's not just phones. I mean, even predating mobile phones, and I've seen plenty of those in there. I remember the great Henry Zepps, who people might remember from Mother and Son, who used to play the dentist son of Ruth Cracknell and
0: Gary
2: McDonald's brother. Yeah, well, I saw him perform a couple of one-person shows, and I remember one in particular at the Ensemble Theatre in Sydney, which is a very intimate theatre. And there was a lady at the back, elderly lady, who was eating chocolates at the back. And came out of those crinkly little wrappers. And it was driving everybody bonkers. And she just was totally oblivious. And so it was a very kind of serious play. If you remember that situation about that guy who disappeared in a light plane over Bass Strait, and they reckoned he might have been taken by a UFO many years ago. Well, it was a play, solo play, written about the father trying to figure out what had happened to his son Henry Zepps's playing this very serious grief-stricken father.
1: She's at the back chopping them chockies.
2: And she was in the sort of the back row, but it's only about in that theatre, probably about less than 10 metres from the stage. So anyhow, he stopped the play and said, "Excuse me, madam, if you can hear me, I can hear you, so can everybody else. Can you please stop?" you see this with this poor woman sort of suddenly mortified and just puts the little wrappers away in a bag, and she was very, very good after that, I'll tell you. I've seen people, like kids, throw Jaffas on stage, and actors, stop the whole performance but one other thing I mentioned in terms of people shooting stuff on stage, there can be good reasons for stopping people from doing that. I saw a recent production of the musical Hair, and famously in that musical, all the cast shed their clothes. And in this recent production I saw that Glenn Elston's company from Melbourne did, it was actually the most extensive one I've ever seen. They actually all took their clothes off.
1: Right.
2: Usually it's very brief. But they actually went up to the front of the stage and basically stood in a line while still singing for an extended period. Mm. And what I noticed, interestingly, they had a whole bunch of ushers who went up the front for that number and were looking at the audience to make sure that nobody was taking shots of all the naked people, because then they put them on social media and without their permission. So there can be good reasons for wanting to control when you can.
1: Yes,
2: people taking shots on stage. So, but in a Taylor Swift concert, there's no chance. And I don't know if anybody's going to be able to sell a Taylor Swift or any other concert, because usually these days you can watch it on the net for free for about 500 different angles.
1: Yes. Well, she would encourage it in a way, because that's sort of her generation and the phones again and social media. And you're right about hair, and I guess for the performance, they're doing something on stage. You know, you don't want that to be filmed and then sort of passed on type thing. But also, Shane and George, I'm thinking about some stage shows I've been to. It's, I like to put the phone away and just watch it and enjoy it. But if you're there, and not necessarily me, but people are invited to these shows, this is right, Shane, because they are on social media, because they have an audience, which is, related to whatever the show is, and they're encouraged to video it and put it on social media, that's why they're there, and they get a free ticket. So there's that as well.
0: Oh, yeah, that is true. There's one extreme to another with influencers, that is for sure, yeah. But... as George was saying, hair, and then they're all naked and they're on stage standing in a line. People will be taking, photos of that for nefarious reasons, maybe, and that kind of thing. So it's interesting that the ushers did go to the front and makes sense. Yeah. Even though you tell people, ask them not to repeatedly, or you have signs up before you go in, not everyone's going to listen or care about that. Yeah. Interesting. Yeah, no, and the lollies and the chocolate wrappers at the back of the theatre is a good one, because yes, I hear that all the time in the movies. I mean, it's part of going to the movies, really. I know the great David Stratton said to me once, I really always used to like talking to him because he was a bit gruff and everything, but I'd try and get a smile out of him when I'd see him at events. And David Stratton said he didn't like popcorn because he told me it was noisy and it smelt. So he's in the wrong business, because, yeah, he's right. It is noisy and you can smell popcorn from a distance. But, he didn't like the sound of it. People rustling and eating it all the time.
1: Mm-hmm. So it's all these competing worlds. That's what they want to sell, popcorn and Choc Tops and these things, and they encourage you to eat it. Then you go in the cinema and nobody likes it, and then you're invited because you're on social media, and then you've got to video something and it's all this stuff going on. Thank you, George. We'll go away for a tick. We're talking movies, streaming and showbiz with Shane A. Bassett. We're taking your calls on 133 693. One's on Prime Video that we need to talk about, and we'll cover that and take a call from Yvonne after this break.
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1: Welcome to a brand new day. It's Sunday, the 27th of September. This is the weekend edition of Australia Overnight. I'm Pat Panetta, Jay's in the booth, and Shane A. Bassett's talking movies, as he does every Sunday morning. More movies to talk about and some calls too on 133-693, like Yvonne, who's in Sydney. Hi, Yvonne.
10: Oh, hi, Pat. Hi, Shane. Really long-time listener. And I just wanted to speak to Shane about a particular movie that has really, really affected me. And I hope he's seen it. He may not have. It's very old. It's post-war Rome and set in, I think, the early 50s. And it is called The Bicycle Thief.
1: The Bicycle Thief.
0: That would be, it's Italian, isn't it, from memory?
10: It is Italian. It has subtitles.
0: Yeah.
10: And it is the most amazing movie. I just can't get that little boy out of my head. He stayed in my head. Mind you, that little boy died 2 years ago at the age of 85 or something. Gee. But I hope you have seen it, and I just want your comments on what you thought about it, because it is... it's realism. It wasn't, you know, a romance with Sophia Loren or anything like that. It was just real Rome and how difficult life was for not just the Italians, everyone in Europe after the war, and hence migration, you know, hence we have so many people here coming from those countries during that time. Have you seen it?
0: I have. I saw it a long time ago, though. I reckon it might have been in the 90s or the early 2000s.
10: Oh, right.
0: I used to go to a lot of film festivals, and sometimes they'd have old classics in that film festival. Yes. And I remember it at an Italian film festival, and it would have been, you know, at Paddington or somewhere in Sydney. I went and saw this movie that I hadn't really heard much of, The Bicycle Thieves, and it was spoken about from Martin Scorsese to Francis Ford Coppola, all these other people, like these directors, say it was like an influence to them. And I haven't seen it for a long time, but I remember that little boy, a wonderful. But yeah, you've reminded me. I wouldn't mind watching it again. It's a classic film, and I liked it.
10: You should watch it again, Shane, because it just tears at your heartstrings. I was just so emotional afterwards, and just brought home to me how difficult life was for all these people, you know, and how one little event could change everything in a person's life. So
1: yes.
10: Anyway, great to talk to you guys. Have a wonderful
1: day. Thank you, Yvonne.
0: Thank and you. That was
10: I
0: great
10: keep
0: to
10: listening
0: hear from
10: to you.
0: You
10: guys every Sunday
1: morning.
10: You said
1: morning. A long time. Thank you. How long have you been listening for? You said long time, very long time listener.
10: You know ages.
1: How long?
10: And you know what I do while I listen to you? I collect cans and bottles practically every day to help my family.
1: Yeah.
10: And while I'm doing that, I'm listening to you, so I never really get a chance to call.
1: Okay.
10: But this movie just made me feel like I've got to ring Shane and see if he's ever seen it.
1: Yes. Yeah, I'm looking at it online now. Did they find the bicycle? Or we shouldn't say. No, we won't say.
0: We're not going to have any
1: the
0: spoilers.
1: The bicycle thieves, no. Thank you, Yvonne. You're wonderful. And Shane, we need to take another break. We're talking movies with you. We've got one to talk about and a few more calls, but we need to clear a break here and come back on Australia Overnight.
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1: Sunday morning, movies with Shane A. Bassett. And Shane, tell us about this one, What Lies Below.
0: Yeah, What Lies Below, I only watched it a few days ago and I thought I'd throw it on my list today because I love my thrillers, my science fiction sort of mystery and suspense films, and this one got my attention and I really quite liked it. It goes a little bit off the rails towards the end, but for what it's worth, I thought I'd mention that it's a story of a mother and daughter. They're on their way to the lake, this lake house that they've had in their family for quite a long time. And the mum's not telling the daughter just yet that she's got a new boyfriend who happens to be at the lake house waiting for them. And all this comes to a bit of a surprise to the young teenager. However, he seems too perfect. There's something not quite right with this guy. He's just so perfect. He's got a present for the daughter. He seems like he's in love with the mum and they've only just met and all this. But then you find out what's going on. There's a little bit of intergalactic things happening. Right. He may or may not be.
1: He's an alien.
0: Yeah, well, you said it. I'm not going to give too much away, but he's too perfect. And he's a bit sinister. It's all right. I mean, I didn't mind it. It's called What Lies Below. It's on Prime Video and definitely worth a look. And just speaking of Prime Video, we were talking about the bicycle thieves just before the break. Yeah. Our caller rang up, Yvonne, and It's on Prime Video. It's streaming. Oh, so wow. It's on Tubi and Prime Video if anyone is interested. I thought I'd, you know, I'm going to check it out again.
1: Yeah.
0: It's such a classic film. But, yeah, What Lies Below, worth a look. It's got Mina Savari in it. You Mina might not Savari. Have heard of for quite a while, but she's never stopped working. She's very big in the 2000s with American Pie and a lot of other rom-coms.
1: Oh, yeah.
0: And she was in American Beauty as well.
1: Oh, yes. She was, the blonde. Remember,
0: she was one of the, yeah, she was the young one of the young girls in that movie.
1: Oh, one of the young girls. Not the main girl, though.
0: She is the main girl.
1: Oh, the main girl,
0: there was
1: yes,
0: the daughter
1: American
0: with
1: Beauty.
0: The dark hair, and then there was the friend with the blonde hair. She was the friend with the blonde hair.
1: Yeah, it's award-winning movies in American Beauty with the
0: Kevin,
1: guy that was
0: Kevin Spacey, Kevin Spacey. Peter Gallagher, yeah, Annette right. Bening. It won Oscars, in 2000, so 26 years ago.
1: That's a bit full on, that movie, isn't it? Arthur from West Footscray. Hi, Arthur.
20: G'day, Pat, Shane and Jay. Going back to an old film, Tom Berenger, if you know it, Lonesome Dove Church, a Western. True story, I only picked it up at my mate's shop recently, and I was just wondering if that's the only Western. It was pretty action-packed. I like it. I think it came out in 2014. Is that the only Western he's done, if you know, and is he still around? Is he still with us, in other words, Tom Berenger?
0: He is still around. I actually saw him in a movie the other day. He has like a little cameo in it. He is acting, mate. If you look him up, he's got, I can't think of him off the top of my head, but he's done at least four or five movies in the last couple of years. He pops up in these little action films or war movies. He's been in a few Westerns as well, but that Lonesome Dove Church was great. And I've seen the original Lonesome Dove too with Robert Duvall and Tommy Lee Jones from back in the day. That was a good one, but thanks, mate. I'm glad that when you call, because you always get me thinking. But Tom Berenger, he's still alive and he's still doing lots of movies. Platoon, one of the greats. He was part of that movie.
1: That's right. Movies with Shane A. Bassett. A couple more calls for you, Shane. We'll take a break and return. So 133-693, 10 minutes of news time. This is Australia Overnight.
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1: Sunday morning, 27th of September. Movies with Shane A. Bassett, and Alan's been very patient on the line. Hi there, Alan.
3: Yeah, good morning, Pat. Morning, Jay. Morning, Shane. Just a quick bit of sense of humour, I suppose. My hometown, remember, Shane, the David Hitchcock, the film The Birds?
0: Of course I do. I love Alfred Hitchcock movies and The Birds. Rod Taylor and Tippi Hedren.
3: Yeah, fantastic stuff. Well, this guy was a bit of a prankster anyway. There is a split-level picture theatre, a country town, and he'd gone into that. And remember the scene where all the crows started attacking?
0: Yes, yes.
3: In the film? He'd smuggled a chook, you know, live chook. And when the birds were attacking, he launched this chook down. You can imagine the hysteria that was caused by that. But I just thought I'd sort of share that nostalgia. That combination of terror from this flapping chook coming down, you know, to the next level. So, just thought I'd share that with you. Right. Great show, guys. Love it. So.
1: Thank you, Alan. People pay extra for that now, Shane. It's sort of a part of an interactive, immersive experience when you go to the movies.
0: It's funny that he said a live chick in the cinema. I mean, that was the 1960s, The Birds. That's when that was released.
1: Yeah.
0: But they did the same thing, unfortunately, for Instagram and TikTok. They used to take live chickens into Minecraft.
1: Oh, that's
0: right. A Jack Black movie from a couple of years ago, because there was a whole chicken scene in it. It was a thing for a while.
1: It got out of control, though. Yeah, they were trying to stop it. So Jack Black would say a phrase or something, or a chicken scene, and then the competition was on. So live chickens? They'd bring live chickens into the theatre?
0: I think there was a case of a live chicken at some point, but there was a whole lot of mess. They used to throw their popcorn and everything else in the air and take extra things in to throw in the cinema. But, yeah, I did think there was a live chicken reported somewhere online.
1: Yes, I remember. Surfing today, watching, well, all the footies. Oh, actually, no, there's another game with the NRL to decide who's going to be the next team in the grand final. There you go,
0: Shane. Yeah, it certainly is. Yeah, I've got some work to do this morning and some writing, but I'll be watching the football this afternoon, which is Newcastle. That's just near me. I live sort of on the Central Coast, which is near Newcastle, and they're playing Penrith. So it'll be a good one. I love my NRL, and, yeah, looking forward to it.
1: Beautiful. Okay, Shane, have a great day and week, and we'll catch you back here next Sunday. Thank you.
0: I've also got the new Tom Cruise movie this week, so I'll be talking about it with you next week. Thanks, Pat. See you, everybody.
1: Shane A. Bassett talking movies.
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13: Let's talk about spin and let's talk about louvers.
14: Matt.
13: This is the only place on planet Earth where those two things will be combined in a series all about politics. Matt Abraham, good morning to you.
14: Good morning, Will. 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
14: Well, no, pretty good. Pretty good. I think you made a big call, though. Just in T-shirts, you're both in short sleeves today.
13: Oh, of course. I think the weather...
14: As you were saying...
13: The season's turned.
14: There's a rain bomb dropping over the Adelaide Hills.
13: Anytime I make any declaration about the weather, invariably that kind of thing happens.
14: There's been an Antic bomb drop on the Liberals. There's no surprise that Alex Antic romped in to the presidency, but also totally mopped up every other position. So he put out a ticket with the people he wanted to people to vote for, so for things like vice presidents and importantly, this weird little trust committee, a three-person trust committee, which he will now control, which is where all the money is in the Liberal Party, the state Liberal Party, is surprisingly cashed up. So that's happening. And he, as we know, he slipped out of the meeting, or maybe he didn't slip out of the meeting. Maybe it was like one of those, you know, the organ at the Capri that goes down through the floor, you know.
13: He just sort of descended.
14: Maybe he just went...
15: Disappears underground somewhere.
14: He went down.
13: And there's some, like a magician show.
14: There's some exit out of there.
15: Wherever
14: it was held. I don't know. But anyway, he vanished into thin air because he doesn't talk to the mainstream media. Except he says, when I'm bored, I might talk to them. Okay, Alex. But this is what gets me about politicians who say they don't talk to the mainstream media. They put it out on their own channels. And, you know, the mainstream media just lifts it. Like, it's not like, nothing I say is going to be reported on the mainstream media because, I'm sorry, you're doing it on a public platform. But anyway, there's Alex Antic. And he's talking about working more closely, cooperating with One Nation, which is sort of causing some outrage in some quarters. It is interesting, though, when you look at the primary votes. This is in the last Demos poll. This was published by InDaily a couple of weeks back. So you've got, in South Australia, Labor up 2 points. We've been through this, 37, right? The Greens are 13. So, you know, you combine them roughly and that gives you 50% primary vote. Mm. Liberals are on 17, they're down one. And One Nation on 25, down one. So you combine those and that gives you 42.
13: Mm.
14: It does make sense for someone in a Liberal Party in a position of authority to somehow be thinking about how we tap into that. Because you're not going to win an election on 17% and you're not going to win it on 42 if you combine the One Nation vote. But there's got to be some sort of conversation about that. And we've already seen the Liberals do a deal with One Nation, but it was the dumbest deal ever done. Where they gave One Nation their preferences, and there was no quid pro quo.
15: It's not a great deal.
14: It would have cost them, certainly cost them Nadri, Penny Pratt's seat.
15: Yep.
14: Murray Bridge, probably. You know, there are a number of seats that were decided by just a handful of votes. It was a dumb thing. Mm. So does it make sense on some level to have cooperation with One Nation? And if you do that, how do you do that?
16: Isn't that the least surprising headline in the world, that someone in the Liberal Party is thinking or talking to One Nation? They're already part of a coalition. It wasn't surprising to me to hear that.
14: From ANTIC?
16: But also federally, federally. The headlines this week.
14: If you look at the numbers, exactly, Stacey, if you look at the numbers federally, it makes a lot of sense, because you've got Labor now on 27, so that down 2 in the latest news poll out last week, 27 primary vote. You've got the Greens on 13. So even if you have all the Greens there, you get to 40, a primary vote of 40%, okay? The Coalition's on 19.
16: Yeah.
14: They were down. Oh, no, they were steady. And One Nation steady on 30. So if you add the Coalition and One Nation votes, you're at 49. You're nearly at 50% primary vote.
16: Mm.
14: That's going to get you there.
15: Yeah. Well, it's going to get one of you there.
14: It's going to get but it's going to get one of you there.
15: I think I know which one it's going to be.
16: Yeah.
15: So I was just wargaming that out, Matt. So a preference deal is probably not going to do much for you, for either party out in the regions, because you fight against each other for those seats. So we're talking about city seats primarily. It's only
16: of which, and who holds any of them? Well, the Liberals don't.
15: Liberals don't.
16: In Adelaide.
15: One Nation probably have the best chance in some of the more working class sort of areas. What's actually in it for the Libs?
14: Well, are we talking federally or state level?
15: Federally.
14: Yeah, federally, you could have. What's being floated is that One Nation would guarantee supply. So if the Liberals got enough seats up,
15: right.
14: One Nation, it would not be a formal coalition, but they would say, well, on critical issues like, budget supply, etc., we will support a coalition.
15: Okay, so
14: a coalition government. So you'd be able to convince the governor that we have this number of seats. Let's say coalition and Labor somehow get close on seats, and One Nation says, well, we're prepared to throw on critical issues. We're going to support. We're going to support the coalition. So, Governor General, they will have the numbers to govern. I think it's a longbow, but it makes them, it puts them in the game. In South Australia, do you start taking risks, or just going to be like Ashton Hearn and just sort of just ticking along? I mean, is there going to be any policy risks taken? As you know, we've had previous Liberals here who've come up with some big ideas, like the desal plant. We had Martin Hamilton Smith coming up with let's build a proper Adelaide Oval, which Mike Rann sort of opposed until he couldn't anymore, and then decided let's build a proper Adelaide Oval, let's redevelop and create the stadium there. So there have been some big ideas that have come out of the Liberal Party, previous Liberal leaders, that have sort of influenced the state government's agenda. I can't see any here. And I know we're only 6 months since the last election, and hasn't time flown? But
15: I'm with you on this. I think everyone likes Ashton, and I think as a result, I think everyone's been a bit like, and the One Nation component, I think in South Australia specifically, has created this idea that, well, she's good, and they're very popular at the moment, and well, there's nothing you can really do about it. But there is, because the Libs are outpolling them in Victoria. I think the Libs are outpolling them in Queensland as well, aren't they? It's not as though it's impossible to be a Liberal Party in this country at the moment and be more popular than One Nation.
16: I think it's not impossible to be a Liberal Party and be popular when you've got an unpopular Labor government.
15: Victoria,
16: previous Queensland Labor government. When you have an extremely popular Labor government at the moment,
15: That's a great point.
16: But yes. Yeah. They had some pretty good policies in the lead up to the election in terms of payroll tax for businesses, and I think some of that was risk taking. It wasn't.
14: But they dumped some big policies.
16: Yeah,
14: about a fortnight before the election, for reasons that remain a mystery to me. But you know, the stamp duty thing that had been promised, and you know, Ashton Hearn rolled in as leader, and then 2 weeks out from election date, she dumps it. There was some weird stuff done, and I just can't see at the moment any strategic direction. You know, I know we've got the parkland trees bubbling along, we've got ramping bubbling along. There's not much else really that makes people sit up and take notice. And look, is this the first year of a 4-year term? There's not a lot of point to it.
15: Yeah.
14: Is that the thinking? You know, the Victorian Liberals picked what appears to be a very minor issue, and that is potholes, and have magnified it by just hammering away at it into a, you know, a huge issue.
15: Can I tell you, it's not a minor issue. I yesterday went to a funeral in Mansfield in Victoria. So I drove from Melbourne to Mansfield and back, sort of 2.5-hour drive. I've never seen more potholes in my entire life. I lost the car into a few of them. It's just... I'd heard about this pothole issue. My God.
14: Yeah.
15: It's a disaster in Victoria.
14: And they say they've got signs up saying hazard ahead, but they don't tell you the hazard's actually the road. It's not like a tree has fallen across the road.
16: The
14: no,
16: yeah.
14: The hazard's a bloody road you're driving on.
15: It is. Wow. But no, I take your point.
16: Wow.
15: Yeah, it's not as though they've talked about...
14: But they just hammered it. Bang, bang, bang.
15: Yes.
14: You know, absolutely, you know, totally, completely focused on it. A big thing. Mike Ram, when, you know, he became opposition leader, and this was post-State Bank, and they were the, you know, famous Tarago. Everyone thought, how bad, you've got 10 MPs in this parliament, which actually looks pretty good compared to 5 Liberal MPs. He did this for 2 terms. I don't know how he ever managed to concentrate this, but for 2 terms, so for 8 years as opposition leader, he ran Labor Listens. So he said, oh, okay, we've been hammered. Mm. We are going out and listen. So there'd be these little community forums. Now, at some of them, there was nobody to listen to. Like, you know, he'd be in this busted-ass hall, and there'd be a couple of his press execs there, and him and maybe, you know, Black Dog or something like that had wandered in. Town drunk.
16: Great cat.
14: But the thing is, he was able to say, we're listening. You know? And that was... I mean, it seems lame now, but that was a consistent theme.
16: Yeah.
14: And he at least had a strategy. That was one of his strategies. His other one was to drive John Olsen mad, and Dean Brad mad, but that he focused on that completely.
15: Mm-hmm.
14: And that didn't win him an election, but at least it gave him something to do for 8 years as opposition leader. I can't really see any coherent theme coming from the Liberals.
16: Yeah. Can I just briefly take us back to where you started with the Liberal Party decision this weekend? And I just think the big thing to watch will be the pre-selection of the Senate ticket ahead of the next federal election.
14: Yeah.
16: Because the three that were up on the ticket are Leah Blyth, who was previously an Alex Antic ally, no longer, Karen Little, first Indigenous Senator for South Australia to be elected to Parliament, and Andrew McLaughlin, who's a moderate who's crossed the floor and has spoken out against the right faction of the Liberal Party recently. So I think all of them are at risk at the moment from Alex Antic's ticket.
14: Exactly. And incredibly, as you've said, the first two are, you know, conservatives. So you have a look at the federal party selected Senate ticket. So you've got Penny Wong and Dom Farrell.
16: Mm.
14: Why are they going around again? I don't know. But that is going to be an issue, because I would think, to be safe in this next federal election, the way things are at the moment, you're going to need to be number one on the ticket.
16: Yes.
15: Mm.
14: It's highly unlikely they'll get a 2 or a 3 up. And pretty much the same at the state election, you know, if the polls continue to track the way they are.
16: Mm.
15: All right, we're going to take a break and determine the biggest louver in just a moment. Matt Abraham in the 5AA Breakfast Studio with us, and it's time to rate us the spin of the week and determine the biggest louver.
17: Matt.
14: The biggest louver. Let's go firstly to trees, and of course the Premier has got these ragtag extremists. Apparently now he's clarifying that he wasn't talking about all the protesters, only those who were abusing the workers.
18: Being close to a patch of green and a patch of nature is actually really important for our quality of life and our health. And there are statistics that show if you live within certain metres of green space, it actually does have positive impacts on your mental health, but also your physical health.
14: Is that a ragtag extremist? No, it's Louise Miller-Frost, the Labour MP for Boothby, who's sort of meandering with the music, you know, piano player following her closely through these beautiful old gum trees.
16: Is she trolling the Premier?
14: Well, I don't. I mean, is she just unaware that the Premier's having a few problems with his image
16: knocking
14: about
16: down
14: chopping
16: a thousand trees
14: down?
16: And she's talking about...
15: He's been happy to go to war with the federal Labour government, so maybe the couple of federal Labour MPs feel like he's open season.
14: No, I just think she's clueless, frankly. I'm sorry.
15: Oh, I was trying to give her some credit.
14: One louver for Louise Miller-Frost.
17: Matt.
14: Now let's go to our soon-to-be global citizen, his press conference, Prime Minister Anthony Albanese in the United Nations, and asks this question by Latika Burke.
19: Which scale?
20: Prime Minister, here in New York on Wednesday night, you will receive an award for being a global citizen. Don't you feel like a bit of a fraud accepting this award when, at home, you screwed up the response to the worst massacre since Port Arthur? In the polls, you're taking Labor to 1 point shy of Julia Gillard when you rolled her, and your net negatives are worse than Scott Morrison.
19: No.
16: I mean, what's he meant to say to that?
14: He could have said, actually, you've got a good point, Vic. You know, I always think an unexamined life is a wasted life. I think... You get a question like that, you think, actually, you know, Latika, I think you've got a point.
15: Yeah.
14: Maybe I am a fraud. No. No. I love that question. I know it's ridiculous and he wasn't going to agree with it. But it is going to get, Latika Burke actually is going to get the biggest louver with a solid 9.5 out of 10.
17: Matt.
15: Congratulations, and thank you, Matt. Have a wonderful week.
14: Same to you.
15: All right. It's 8 o'clock.
14: Get my T-shirt out.
15: You got to embrace the warmth.
16: Yeah, the clouds are
15: it
16: coming over now.
15: It is fucking down out there now, isn't it?
16: You've jinxed
15: it,
16: Will.
15: I know, it is somewhere.
14: It's snowing.
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16: Koshy, good morning to you.
3: Morning, Stacey. Morning, Jono.
16: Koshy, we're going to get to the port development in just a moment, but first up, I want to ask you about your request of Michelle Bullock to call out government spending when it comes to RBA decisions on interest rates. I feel like the RBA has toned down its messaging on government spending. It seems like they're loath to mention it.
3: Oh, yes, because they have to be very diplomatic. They've got to not show any political bias. But sort of my letter really is on behalf of average Australian households to remind the Reserve Bank Governor, Michelle Bullock, that by putting up interest rates, you're actually harming and penalising the people that are doing the right thing. Over the last year, 18 months, Michelle Bullock has said, Australian households, tighten your belts. We've got to fight inflation. We've done it. Household spending has slowed considerably. Consumer sentiment has plunged. Business confidence and investment is down as well. The only thing that's up driving inflation at the moment is the oil price. And, you know, we're paying the equivalent of another interest rate increase at the pump at the moment. And then we might get an interest rate increase on top of that because of the impact of oil. So getting a double whammy, the oil price and government spending. Now, this isn't meant to be political. It's both sides of politics and it's all levels of government. In fact, state governments are probably the worst at this. And that's because the biggest drivers of inflation are areas that they have an influence on, like health, the cost of health, like public service, public sector wages are outpacing private sector wages, childcare, all that sort of thing. All those costs are going through the roof, which they have an impact. And all I'm saying to Michelle Bullock is call them out. Mm. And tell us how much of the increase in interest rates is because of government either spending or putting up private health insurance 4%. On average, well, that's 1% above the target band. I reckon she should getting all the treasurers to sign on and say, we will keep our spending within limits that are not inflationary and any increase in charges will be kept to within that 2 to 3% band.
4: Yeah, certainly. Well, another place there's certainly going to be inflation, and by inflation I mean an increase in Port fans moving to, is Alberton, Koshy, because this is really a first of its kind development either, and it's shown how a football club and business can operate as a business and support itself. Just talk us through this plan and where it kind of came from. I can imagine from the depths of despair, which we saw the Port Adelaide Football Club in a significant amount of debt a number of years ago, to now being able to announce a redevelopment. It's leaps and bounds.
3: It's sort of, we had to pay off our debt and build a sustainable financial model that ensured football was fully funded year in, year out. And I've always had this sort of view that my legacy would be to make sure the club never went broke again. And to do that, you've got to build income streams that aren't tied to football. And so Alberton Square, 20,000 square metres of commercial, 250 to 300 apartments is the plan. And basically it got the green light from the government yesterday to start the process of rezoning and community consultation, which we've been doing for quite a while, and turning it into a showpiece. And the AFL are incredibly supportive. They're using us as a blueprint for other clubs because no one does it in the AFL industry, and it's about building appreciating assets that provide an income stream into the club. So it will set us up financially for a generation, which is really exciting.
16: And Koshy, I heard you talking to Matt Pantelis in Mornings yesterday about it. You sort of flagged interest from education precincts. Can you tell us? Can you tell us any more info? What are we? What are we talking here?
3: Look, we've had a lot of interest because the whole theme around it will be welfare, medical, rehab, and high performance businesses, and of course, higher education is part of that. And you know, we've had interest from tertiary institutions wanting to establish in the precinct, in that sports science area, radiology, that sort of thing. So we want to really build a unique mix that allows the community to actually leverage world first class facilities, businesses, and of course, higher education is part of that. And

0: establishing themselves as part of Alberton Square. So it's exciting.
1: Koshy, can I just touch on the Brownlow very quickly? I know it might be a bit of a touchy subject, but Zach Butters, he had a magnificent night at the Brownlow, topping Port Adelaide's vote count. Obviously sad to see him go, but was it bittersweet for you, or how did you see it play out?
0: No, I thought Zach absolutely deserved all of the Brownlow votes, as did Jason. I thought Jason Horne-Francis really polled well, as he should have. And so, look, they're two terrific footballers, supported by a great team. Remember, the whole team makes them look good as well.
1: And the chairman.
0: That's important. They're good. I mean, I think that's a stretch to associate with that. But, it shows a lot of promise for the future. And we've got draft coming up very shortly in trade period. So, exciting times.
1: Koshy, thanks for your time.
0: All right, thanks, Jono. Thanks, Stacey.
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4: There are fears fuel prices are set to rise again as the Middle East crisis continues. Overnight, US President Donald Trump rejected a deal by Iran to reopen the Strait of Hormuz. AMP Chief Economist Shane Oliver has told the ABC the international oil price will almost certainly rise dramatically.
6: And oil supplies remain well down, and that would necessitate, I think, a rise in oil prices to around $150 US a barrel, which would add about 40 cents a litre at the Bowser in Australia.
4: The government has ruled out another cut to the fuel excise. Australia's Chamber of Commerce and Industry is joining calls for stronger AI safeguards after the unauthorised breach of government sites. While the Albanese government works on legal reforms to hold developers liable, business groups are also cautioning against policies that slow innovation. The Chamber's Chief Executive Andrew McKellar says authorities need to strike the right balance.
7: We have to ensure that they're applying suitable and appropriate Australian standards when they want to come and operate in this country. But we have to encourage that investment.
4: 34 Australians are still missing in Nepal, 1 month after a torrent of mud and water devastated the Tibetan border. Key infrastructure needs to be rebuilt at an estimated cost of more than $5 billion Australian dollars. The death toll continues to rise in what's believed to have been a gas explosion that's destroyed a holiday rental property in the historic Plaka area near the centre of Athens, a neighbourhood close to tourist sites such as the Acropolis. 6 people have been killed in the blast. Meteorologists are stunned as Hurricane Polo recorded wind speeds of more than 300 kilometres an hour. The record-breaking hurricane continues to send 14-metre-high waves smashing into the Southern Californian and Mexico coastline. Now, 5AA Sport. Reigning premiers, the Brisbane Lions are continuing their celebrations, having made history, claiming their third straight premiership after staging one of the most extraordinary comebacks of all time. Brisbane fought back from 17 points down late in the AFL Grand Final against Fremantle to win by 7 points, 14 goals, 12-96 to 12-17-89. The Lions booting 4 straight goals when the Dockers activated Wharfie time to give the team one last lift. Logan Morris was the hero, putting the Lions in front with just over a minute left before kicking the sealer.
8: Morris will step! And Brisbane will win another one!
4: That call on 3AW. Coach Chris Fagan says his players used it as motivation and got away with a victory at the MCG.
9: Fremantle deserved to win that game. They were better than us for longer periods. They were killing us at clearance and contested possession, particularly in that third quarter, and we couldn't get any territory. They had a lot of inside 50s. They had more shots. So I feel a little bit sorry for them.
4: Fremantle's Shea Bolton has won the Norm Smith Medal, judged best on ground only the fifth player ever to take out the individual honour from a losing grand final team. There are four AFLW games today, including the Adelaide Crows women taking on the Dockers at Unley Oval this afternoon. In the NBL, the Adelaide 36ers today take on Cairns at the Adelaide Entertainment Centre, while Sydney play Illawarra. George Russell in a Mercedes took out the Azerbaijan Formula One race. Aussie Oscar Piastri finished 14th. Aussie Remy Gardner on a Yamaha lines up for race two of the Superbikes Championship at Cremona in Italy tonight. And four-time Australian 100-metre champion Rowan Browning has called time on his career after his Commonwealth Games gold in Glasgow. Now checking 5AA traffic.
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10: In Port Adelaide, there's a northbound lane closure on Commercial Road following a sewer main collapse. Diversions are in place there. Roadworks are slowing traffic across Adelaide today, with speeds reduced to 40 around Shepherd's Hill Road at Sturt Road, Anzac Highway at Morfitt Road, Victoria Road through North Haven and Outer Harbour, and Main South Road at Happy Valley. 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That's Adelaide's most accurate traffic on 5AA.
4: Now the 5AA forecast.
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4: Partly cloudy today with a top of 21. Partly cloudy again tomorrow, up to 28. Even warmer on Tuesday, 32. A shower or two on Wednesday, back to 23. Currently 12 degrees on 5AA. Always Adelaide.
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everybody. It is 8 minutes past six, 8223 0000. The reason why I played Twist and Shout by the Beatles on this day, in 1986 on this day, so the song was originally released in 1963, it re-entered the singles charts after it appeared 23 years earlier. It was in Ferris Bueller's Day Off, the movie, John Hughes movie, Matthew Broderick was in, do you remember the scene? They, because obviously they took the day off and there was some parade happening in the city and he jumped onto the float and started singing Twist and Shout. So it is a great song. Hope you're well. The grand final, it is over. But if you're still got itching for AFL, AFLW is on today and it will be covered here on 5AA, Adelaide versus Fremantle. Patrick Goldsmith and Jenny Williams will be doing that game today. Gosh, what a game. My goodness me. See, I can't cope. It's too stressful with football. They were both close most of the game until sort of the last couple of minutes. Shai Bolton from Fremantle won the Norm Smith medal. Still yet to hear if Chris Fagan will retire. You would think in your head, wouldn't you think 3 out of 3, it's fine, I've done, 3's good, 3's a lucky number, that's good. And I think it has almost just about been confirmed that Lachie Neale is going to Collingwood, I think. So I hope you enjoyed it. I think generally, I'm sure people will tell me different, people liked the Kylie concert with G Flip, and I think Dom Dolla, the DJ, made an appearance. William Barton. Kylie would never say she's going to get awards for her voice, but she can definitely put on a show and knows how to entertain the crowd. But how good, and today is sunny Sunday, so if you heard anything around the world, around the traps, locally, internationally, nationally, 8223 0000, how good though was Michael Painter? So I saw some, he did the national anthem, I saw some background footage from the John Farnham concert of him, and so they were singing off stage but singing vocals of him and Diesel doing the John Farnham concert. My goodness, he's got a voice, Michael Painter, because he was in the Whispering Jack, the play that they had in Sydney. But this was a bit of Michael Painter singing the national anthem.

0: Wow. How good. What a voice. He is excellent. Good morning, Peter.
1: Good morning, Angie. Before I get on to why I rang, on this day in 1919, my beautiful mother was born and she passed in 2007. And I want to pay a testimony of Vieta Hershey with my rock. And the day she died, January 2007, was the worst day of my life.
0: Yeah.
1: Except last Sunday when Sturt lost to Norwood.
0: Oh, it is. Anyway, well, happy heavenly birthday to your mum.
1: I'm going to try and get to Centennial Park. She's on the Jitter family tree there, but finding is not easy. I don't know if you've been there recently.
0: No, I actually did find my grandparents. It's actually quite, well, it depends on what your phone is like, Peter, because it depends on what your phone is like, because I found it on the Centennial Park website, exactly where they are. Then you just follow the numbers and that.
1: Well, I've got a very ordinary Android phone, but anyway.
0: Well, maybe I might dob M in. M might be able to help you after. So if you just look up.
1: G-I-T-T-E-R, and it's number 1313, but I know it's near the crematorium, but I'm not sure. I went there with a family friend.
0: Yeah, so M, if you just look up Centennial Park website and the Ditters family, it should give you a row. We'll try and help. But it's actually quite easy. Anyway, what else did you want to talk about?
1: The other thing was Kylie. Well, I was up at McGill. I didn't see the whole performance, but anyway. And then my TV is not picking up Channel 7 at the moment, so I had to listen. I listened on 5AA of a call, and it sounded like a thrilling game. But this is not good. I had a $10 bet with Bill Hoffman, and of course he won. I'm out of pocket again, but he's a lovely, gentle giant, Bill.
0: Well, it was pretty close. It was really close. It could have gone really either way.
1: Well, anyway.
0: But look, if you were there, you would have been happy because they definitely gave a fantastic competition.
1: Well, they've now won, I think, 6 Brisbane Lions.
0: Gosh.
1: Twice 3 in a row and 3 are yet to win a flag. So there you go.
0: Yeah, you felt for them, didn't you? Because it was so tight. It was so close. And just the last few minutes was a bit of a disaster. But, you got to feel for teams that lose. It's heartbreaking. And I think Fremantle have played pretty well all year, haven't they, Peter?
1: Well, they've got to be proud because they, had to come across the Nullarbor. I think their bus broke down on the way and,
0: they would have had to get... No, they would have been on a plane. They wouldn't have gone...
1: They caught a bus
0: No.
1: Well, I read something on Facebook about it. Anyway, I might
0: be wrong. You wouldn't catch a bus. They wouldn't put them through that.
1: I don't know.
0: Yeah, I know. Some people probably did, but not the players.
1: And the big question is, will the Brisbane coach go on?
0: That is the question. I think he's done. I have a feeling because the stress levels, but he's handled it really well and he's been a fantastic coach. I don't know. Who knows? Who knows what will happen?
1: Anyway, what's today's forecast? I missed David Bruce's news.
0: Well, it's going to be 21 degrees today. After the break, we will talk to the weather because it was windy. Was it windy where you were last night?
1: I was home at Marsden.
0: Was it windy?
1: I can't tell you because I had the TV on.
0: Oh, you had the TV. Oh, no, you would have known.
1: No.
0: All right, Peter, you have a lovely day.
1: All right, Angie, thank you. Have a good day.
0: Thank you. Thanks, Peter. Thanks for the chat. It was windy. Was it windy where you were last night? There wasn't a lot of rain. It was just a bit spitty. But the wind, I reckon maybe from about 3, it was really, really blustery. So I had to, a couple of the pot plants flew over. But it's, I don't know, it looks like it's quite okay here in the city. It doesn't look like anything is going on. All right, 8223 0000. Yeah, daylight saving next weekend. We lose an hour sleep on the long weekend. It's good if you don't have to work the long weekend. But a couple of things I'll talk about after, but happy to take your calls. 8223 0000.
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0: It is 19 past 6, 8223 0000. Annie sent a message through. It was the supporters' bus that broke down at Streaky. They got help and made it to Melbourne. Yes, for sure. They would not put the players on a bus, for sure. They'd be definitely on the plane. Like I said, it was pretty windy at where I was last night at Mitcham. Raoul Delau from the Bureau of Meteorology. Hello, Raoul. How are you?
11: Hey, Angie. Good, thanks. How are you?
0: Good. It wasn't much rain. It was pretty windy and maybe a bit spitty.
11: Yeah, that's right. Didn't get too much rain yesterday. We might have seen a sprinkle in the north, but as we went further south, we might have seen a little bit more. So no longer got about a millimetre. And then obviously further south, that rainfall increased. And as you mentioned, it was a little bit gusty. Yesterday, and then even this morning, the eastern suburbs, particularly a little bit more gusty compared to the rest of the city. In regards to temperature, we got down to 12 degrees, again with a little bit of cloud cover. Couldn't really cool down too much more. Throughout the day today, expecting conditions to settle, partly cloudy. Expecting a max of 21 in the city, with Noarlunga and Mount Barker a little bit cooler at 19 and 18 degrees.
0: Yeah, well, Monday, Tuesday, we're going to hit over 30. So what are we looking at for the rest of the week?
11: Yeah, so Monday, Tuesday, a little bit warmer as that high that's sitting south of us moves into the Tasman and brings northerly winds. So warming up Monday, Tuesday, expecting a max of 32 degrees on Tuesday in the city, 33 for Elizabeth at the moment. Apart from that, moving in through the rest of the week, we're expecting a trough that's sitting in WA to deepen and kind of move across the state slowly. So we're expecting showers developing from Wednesday into Thursday. Possibly might see a thunderstorm out of those on Thursday particularly, but apart from that, once those showers move off from Friday, Saturday, conditions are likely to settle back into those partly cloudy, milder conditions.
0: Just looking at that overnight low Tuesday, so I'd say that's Tuesday going into Wednesday, 20 degrees, or Tuesday morning, sorry, 20 degrees overnight on Tuesday.
11: Yeah, that's right. It won't cool down too much. We're expecting a broad sort of cloud band again much like yesterday, we saw that broad style band didn't really help cool those temperatures. They're expecting similar kind of conditions to keep those temperatures higher overnight.
0: All right, and we'll know the long weekend forecast in a couple of days. Raoul, thank you so much.
11: Yeah. No worries. Thanks, Angie.
0: Thank you, Raoul Delau. And Brio of Meteorology. So the Thursday, the 1st of October, 21 degrees. It is October already, David Bruce.
9: It's amazing, isn't it? It really is amazing.
0: Once you hit September, it just flies, doesn't it?
9: Yeah. Well, it won't be long before we have the Christmas pageant.
0: Yes. Yeah.
9: And that seems to be getting earlier and earlier every year.
0: Well, it is the second Saturday this year in November.
9: In November?
0: Yes.
9: Well, see what I mean? I mean, that's crazy.
0: Well, I think, yeah, I think it was earlier a couple of years ago because of Remembrance Day. Yeah. What, you think they should maybe do it at the end of November?
9: Yes, yeah. Or the beginning of December, because everyone panics as soon as the Christmas pageant arrives. I think, oh, no, I've got to get my shopping done. And, you know, it's too soon.
0: It is. Well, I was reading some comments from pageant director Brian Gilbertson after the dates were announced of the MotoGP potentially on the pageant date. And Brian is, I suppose, keeping... being Sweden, he's just like, oh, it's great. We'll go with whatever. Could be the later date. But then you've got the 500 cars in December, don't you? Like, so there's a lot happening over that period.
9: I want to talk about something that I read. In fact, I think it's in the Sunday Mail today. It's a blistering commentary on the Prime Minister by Steve Price, who writes for the Sydney Morning Herald. And he says, and I know there'd be a lot of people who would tend to agree, that Anthony Albanese is the worst Prime Minister in living memory. And he goes on to say that he's also become an international embarrassment, a sort of a Les Patterson figure without the humour. Okay?
0: I don't think you can compare him to Les Patterson. Les Patterson is disgusting. He spits. He's dirty. Yeah. He's I don't think Les Patterson is the correct term.
9: Anyway, the Prime Minister is just back from New York, where he collected a Global Citizen Award, whatever the heck that is. So anyway, Price goes on to say that the Prime Minister would have been guest of honour at the traditional North Melbourne breakfast before the AFL Grand Final. And be on the top table at the AFL lunch at the MCG. And he says that in that same room for a lunch that attracts VIPs, politicians and so on, would have been Australia's global singing sensation, Kylie Minogue. And we all know how the Prime Minister feels about Kylie Minogue.
0: I wouldn't have thought she would have been there.
9: Yeah.
0: But this is before the...
9: Yeah. In the lead up, but she would have been.
0: Do we know if she was there?
9: I don't know. It doesn't matter. But but he says, this is Steve Price, that Kylie is also the victim of a sleazy, gap-toothed, grinning Prime Minister said he'd like to shag the pop star while he was appearing on that that spurious podcast with Nikki Osborne. Even though he got back in the country yesterday. Right? The Prime Minister's office said Albanese didn't go to the big game yesterday, as he normally would had, because he was recovering from jet lag. Now, it makes you wonder if he planned the New York trip to avoid running into Kylie Minogue, because he would have been so embarrassed, and she probably would have been embarrassed too.
0: I think he's a bit of a long bow there.
9: Well,
0: why is he not allowed to have jet lag? But why is he not allowed to stay and stay home?
9: He's allowed to have jet lag.
0: Recover from jet lag. Why is it he's not allowed to do that?
9: I think the whole thing was contrived so that he wouldn't have to run into Kylie Minogue.
0: Well, the media was controlled, which, I mean, Kylie doesn't have to do media, but I understand. I mean, why would you want to hear journalists ask those questions of you when you're just trying to promote the game and promote the show? Like, why would you want to answer a question about how you feel about the Prime Minister?
9: Well, she asked that.
0: No, well, that's why the media was controlled. They didn't. She did press conferences, but there was no questions allowed.
9: Not.
0: Yeah.
9: No one would have had the lack of class to ask those sorts of questions.
0: At the time, he Yeah, he shouldn't have said it.
9: Of course he shouldn't have said it.
0: He should have just said, I don't think I should be answering. You know,
9: but
0: I'm
9: he
0: not
9: also
0: ask that
9: went
0: question.
9: On, you know, to do the thing with the hands, talking about the Japanese Prime Minister's melons and so on. I mean, I don't know. I'm not a big fan of Anthony Albanese.
0: I can absolutely tell, and Steve Price as well. Anything else news-wise before I let you go?
9: No, I'm a bit of sport. I think it's such a sad thing that Fremantle lost yesterday, because they were, to me, and to a lot of people, I think, that they were much better on the day than Brisbane Lions.
0: Yeah, because Brisbane kicked a lot and it went the other way. I don't know if it was windy in Melbourne or
9: it was
0: what?
9: Incredible. Yeah, it was so sad. I mean, it must have been gut-wrenching for, the Fremantle supporters everywhere.
0: Yeah.
9: I mean, there were more... I don't know whether this is true, but I read some commentary somewhere that there were more Fremantle supporters there, even though they had to cross the entire country to get there.
0: Yeah.
9: It would have cost them a fortune to get there.
0: Yeah.
9: But yeah,
0: it's always
9: anyway.
0: Exciting, but afterwards you come down, don't you, from the excitement of it. So,
9: imagine if you drove all that way and you're going back and sobbing the whole way.
0: It's going to be
9: way.
0: A long drive home, isn't it?
9: Yeah, exactly.
0: Yeah, all right, David.
9: I'll get the newsroom. Bye.
0: Thank you very much. 28 minutes past six. We'll go to the news shortly with David. Don't forget, it is sunny Sunday. I've got a couple of little things that I've heard around the week. But hey, something we should mention as well. It's happening tonight. The finale of The Voice, the 64, they're in the finale. I reckon they played at a couple of Best of Essays, didn't they? So I'll give you the numbers if you want to vote.

0: So they are Team Ronan. So you can still vote. Voting lines remain open until Sunday night, probably maybe about 6:30 our time or so, but you have to check that. But if you want to see the 64 win, you just text the winner. So text 64. I think it's 60FOUR, but it doesn't really matter. I'm sure that others will get through. 0417 779 677. That is 0417 779 677. If you'd like to see the 64 win, I haven't been watching The Voice, but let me know if you've been watching it. Do you reckon they've got a chance, or are the others more likely? But I think it might be if they do win the first time a group wins in Australia, would it be, or no, am I wrong? I mean, I remember, oh, was that Idol that One Direction won? But that is the 64, the finale tonight, Adelaide boys.
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2: 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I'm David Bruce.
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2: According to the government, cracking down on AI standards will be key to avoiding future security system breaches. It comes amidst revelations 2 days ago that Open Artificial Intelligence Agent gained unauthorised access to Medicare and dozens of other databases, but officials say no private data was compromised. Senior Labor Minister Murray Watt.
4: I think that the events of this week have demonstrated why it is so important that the government has taken the action that we have, both here domestically by reviewing and working towards AI standards, and of course the work that we're doing internationally with the Prime Minister pressing this point at the United Nations.
2: But the opposition has criticised the government's response, accusing the Prime Minister of leaving Australia dangerously exposed. Deputy Liberal leader Jane Hume says the breach shows our systems were left vulnerable.
5: The government detected this breach because OpenAI told them. If OpenAI hadn't have fessed up and said, hey, accidentally we breached your Medicare system, we wouldn't even know. So what does that say about Services Australia's cybersecurity defences?
2: Australian families are struggling to find childcare after the federal government froze visas for overseas au pairs. The sudden pause was designed to reduce overall immigration numbers, but has left hundreds of live-in helpers stuck overseas. Parents say they're now facing high costs and may have to quit their jobs to stay home with their children. The federal government says Australia's fuel stock reserves remain solid, despite the ongoing difficulties due to the Middle East conflict. There are currently 42 days worth of petrol, 32 days of diesel, and 29 days of jet fuel. Providing the weekly fuel update, Senior Labor Minister Murray Watt says Australia's in a good position.
4: We have 3.5 billion litres of fuel locked in for delivery to Australia in the next 4 weeks, and that includes 1.9 litres of diesel.
2: Bahrain and 80 countries have called for the immediate reopening of the Strait of Hormuz, demanding safe passage for commercial ships without tolls, conditions or other charges. The plea to the UN comes as Yemen's Houthi rebels tighten their hold on the two key commercial shipping passages. And US President Donald Trump has rejected a deal from Iran to reopen the strait. The federal government has ruled out reintroducing a cut to the fuel excise despite rising fuel prices. Researchers warn diesel prices could reach $4 a litre, placing greater pressure on Australians already struggling to make ends meet. And tech giant OpenAI has revealed a swarm of rogue autonomous agents have accessed a number of US government websites. Now turning to 5AA Sport. Fremantle denies activating Wharfie time during the AFL Grand Final impacted the result. The Dockers were leading by 17 points when they sounded the AC/DC bells at the MCG with less than 5 minutes to go. Used to motivate the team late in games, it sensationally backfired with Brisbane suddenly booting four straight goals to win by 7 points. Coach Justin Longmire says he doesn't think Wharfie time sparked the Lions' remarkable comeback to win a third straight premiership.
6: I don't think that has any impact. Like, did Charlie's Country Road celebration have any impact on the game? Probably not. Like, but I don't think we can put it down to that. I just think we can put it down to, yeah, one of the better teams of all time. Backs against the wall, they found something and we just didn't have the answer for that.
2: But Brisbane Lions coach Chris Fagan says his players used it as motivation and got away with the win.
7: Fremantle deserved to win that game. They were better than us for longer periods. They were killing us at clearance and contested possession, particularly in that third quarter, and we couldn't get any territory. They had a lot of inside 50s. They had more shots. So I feel a little bit sorry for them.
2: In other sport, the Adelaide Crows take on Fremantle in the AFLW today. The game gets underway at Unley Oval just after one this afternoon. The 36ers are playing today as well. They're up against the Cairns Taipans at the Adelaide Entertainment Centre at 3:30. And George Russell has won the Azerbaijan Formula One race. Aussie Oscar Piastri finished 14th after a technical problem. Now the 5AA forecast.
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2: Partly cloudy today, a top of 21. Another partly cloudy day tomorrow, up to 28. And a warm day on Tuesday, 32, before the temperature drops back to 23 on Wednesday with a shower or two. Currently 13 degrees on 5AA, always Adelaide.
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0: It is 22 minutes to 7. Michael Keelan is in the chair after 7 with Gardening 8223 0000. We're talking about the finale of The Voice. It's happening tonight. Glenda would like me to remind everybody that it is free to vote. All right, so get voting for the 64. Let's hope the local lads win. 0417 779 677, the number to vote. 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State Theatre Company debut a new play as part of their Spark program called Log Boy. It will be at the Adelaide College of Arts in Curry Street from the 1st to the 10th of October. Writer Anthony Nocera and actor, writer, director Elena Karapetis joins us now. Hello, thank you so much for coming in.
15: Hi, thanks for having us.
0: Now, Anthony, you wrote Log Boy. What is it about?
15: So for about 7 years, I was engaged to a man named Jamie. He was 24 years older than me. And every Tuesday night, he and his best friend Justin would go on what they called sister dates, where they'd go out for dinner and then they'd come home and have a cup of tea and chat and reminisce. And I'd never heard Jamie speak the way he spoke with Justin. He was funnier, he was meaner, he was somehow gayer. And I was like, what happens to you when you get together with Justin? And I thought, there's something in this. So I started to surreptitiously record their conversations on my phone. In listening back to them, I heard them tell these like ridiculous stories about what they used to get up to when they were younger. But I also discovered that they were somewhat haunted by the fact that they kind of came to sexual prominence during the AIDS crisis. And that was something I would only really ever understand as a younger gay man through the lens of a horror movie or the Grim Reaper ad that used to play on Aussie television. And I was really interested in the rub of that generationally. So I started to write a play where three men, Jamie, Justin and Anthony, were haunted by the specter of a murderous leather daddy.
16: And yeah, buckle up, everybody.
15: Yeah, buckle up, everyone. Literally in a leather harness. And so the play, on one frightful night, these two generations of men come together the night before the funeral of their fallen lover and friend. And then in 2022, really unexpectedly, my partner Jamie passed away. I made the decision with Ellie, who has supported the writing of the show, to keep writing it because there was pieces of Jamie, his real voice that I transcribed into the script, alive. So I wanted to bring that to life and tell this story and also take the grief that I was writing about in the abstract, understand what I was going through the play.
0: Wow, that's a lot for you.
15: I should say it's a comedy.
0: Yeah, because that was a hilarious time of your life. But that's how we do grieve, isn't it? Through comedy and laughter.
15: Yeah, totally. We did a development a few months after Jamie passed and it was already booked in and I was given the opportunity to not go ahead with it, but I was like, let's just do it. And Ellie was in the room and we laughed so much. And I don't think I've ever laughed harder than when I was in that room. We had tears rolling down our eyes. We were so happy. This is what this plays about, but also what I think I and a lot of other people need when they're going through something really difficult is to laugh through it and to see the funniness of it. I think grief is a really big and slippery emotion. It's something you can really never get a handle on. The idea of exploring it through comedy and something like horror, because you're living with a ghost or strange memories that pop up from the past, feels like a really natural thing. So that's really all that play in Log Boy.
0: Elena, you play Anthony's mum.
16: I sure do.
0: Is there more pressure playing someone that is real and the playwright knows? And did you meet Anthony's mum?
16: I know and love Antoinette Nocera, Anthony's mum. She's an excellent woman. Yeah, there is a lot of pressure, but I think because I have a beautiful like template, real life template to base my performance on, it's also incredibly helpful. Sometimes when Anthony's in the room and I'll make a choice, I'll look at Anthony and go, is your mum going to be okay that I'm doing this? And he'll sort of go, oh yeah, she loves it. What I love about the real mum, Nanette Nocera, and the mum that's in Anthony's play, is that her love for her kid is unconditional.
0: Yes.
16: It is so beautiful. It's so supportive and she's always there for him, sometimes really uncomfortable and inappropriate times, and that's where a lot of the comedy comes out. She doesn't have a filter when she talks to her kid about her kid's life. And her kids love life as well.
0: Yeah, okay.
16: So there's, you know, she comes across as this sort of conventional Australian-Italian lady, and then the stuff that comes out of her mouth is just some of the funniest stuff in the play. So I love it.
0: Did you hang out with her for a little bit? Did you go and have cups of teas?
16: I've been privileged enough to be invited to family dinners and occasions and stuff like that. Whenever Anthony has anything on, and whenever I have anything on for that matter, she's always supportive. She's always there. So I always get to talk to Nanette and her beautiful / long-suffering husband, Vito, who you also will meet during the show. He's not in, he's not on stage, but Nanette is yelling at him throughout the show.
15: Like she has a very brutal honesty. So I remember when I was finishing school, I told her I wanted to be an actor and Mum went, Anthony, the thing about acting is to be an actor, you have to be good looking. So you need to really think about what your career is going to be like. So I wouldn't do that. And so it's that level of honesty that shoots through the play.
0: Does she, has she given you notes on your script? Oh, has she given you both notes, actually?
15: No, no.
0: Not yet? Maybe after opening night.
15: No.
16: She's coming to every show.
15: She's coming to every show. She? And every cousin that we have is also coming to every show. So good luck.
0: Everyone. Anthony, this is your first play.
15: Mm.
0: How are you feeling? Like we talked about the emotion. There'd be a fair few different emotions you'd be feeling. But how's it all going now that it's actually you see Elena as your mum and the other cast? How are you getting excited? Are you feeling trepidation?
15: It's a very surreal thing to do, to hand over something that's lived in my head and also flat on the page for such a long time. This place has been in development since 2021. It's been quite strange thing, but also a bit of a relief because I don't have to carry it alone anymore. And it's also doubly quite a strange moment because my day job is I work in the arts. I'm a marketer and publicist for theatre companies. So I've been working in theatre on other people's shows for a really long time. So to be on the other side, to be the person that's being interviewed instead of setting up the interview in this context is very strange. I'm really excited, and I'm really excited to share the work. We don't get work like this in South Australia very often outside of festival time. And it's the type of thing that I wrote it because it's the type of thing that I wanted to see. I wanted to see my family. I wanted to see people like Jamie on stage. I wanted to see big, ridiculous comedies on stage here.
16: And we have big, ridiculous actors.
15: And we have big, ridiculous actors. Do. We do. Our cast, including Ellie as my mum, but our cast features Paul Capsis, yes, the iconic cabaret icon, award-winning Paul Capsis, playing a very venomous queen. Big stretch. No, I'm kidding. Chris Asamoah, our local stage favourite, is our murderous leather daddy.
16: And he does take his shirt off in this show.
15: He has been working out.
16: Okay.
15: No one has been more suited to a role than Chris Asamoah and this role.
0: That is great.
15: Anthony Nicola is playing me. He's playing Anthony. And Paul Reichstein is coming to the stage as Jamie. So it's a really heavy-hitting cast. It's such an honour to have all of these people, these real legends of the stage, Ellie and Paul and everyone, step into it. I pinch myself every day.
0: Had you worked with Paul before, Ellen?
16: Yes. Paul Capsis and I call each other cousin because we share Greek background. We did a beautiful show with another local company here called Windmill Productions.
0: Yes.
16: Fantastic company that Anthony and I both love. Paul and I were in a production, a musical of Rumpelstiltskin a few years back, probably about 10 years ago now, and we ended up touring that show to London together. So we became really great mates. And when Anthony was thinking of who could play Justin and said Paul Capsis, I was like, yes, absolutely, he's going to be perfect.
15: An independent production like this, we don't have heaps of resources. We are very beautifully supported by a state theatre company. So for Paul to do a show like this one, he's doing it because he loves it and he's so excited. And that, I can't believe it. It's so exciting.
0: Well, I'm sure it's probably because it's quite a good, well-written as well. I'm sure that's probably a little bit to do with it too.
15: Well, Ellie's helped me through it. She wouldn't let it not be good, I think.
16: Yeah, we did a lot of development on this show. So I was a dramaturg on this show. And it's like a dramaturg is like someone who helps the writer unpack the play, the version of the play that they're trying to tell. Yeah. And so we were really rigorous about the script development. And the script that we've come up with now has been beautifully developed. It was really ready. It's really ready to go on. We're changing a few like little lines here and there on the floor, but it's a really strong, beautifully developed, hilarious new Australian play made in Adelaide.
0: And it starts on the 1st of October. Anthony Nachira and Elena Karapetis joins us. So it's been around about maybe 4 years, Anthony, since the passing of Jamie. How are you going? In between everything and doing all this, have you allowed yourself to feel
15: Yeah,
0: the grief.
15: As I said before, grief is a really strange thing, and
0: it is.
15: you kind of orbit. It's kind of like an orbit thing. Sometimes you're really close to it, and it's really big, and then sometimes it's very small and manageable. But I think one thing that I come back to with Logboy is that Jamie had cancer and went through chemo treatment, and quite often I would write Logboy next to him in bed. So I would sit up in bed writing the play while he was kind of sleeping or kind of dealing with the effects of the chemo. So it's kind of a dedication to him, this play, and a dedication to men like him that we've lost or that we don't hear about too often. So for that, in a way, it feels like a mission. And so it's something that I'm very passionate about in that respect. But having said that, I have amazing people around me. Ellie's such a great friend. I've got a new partner now named Billy, who is endlessly patient, who is miraculously, endlessly curious about Jamie and wants to know about him and the play, and really wonderfully scooped up by people and the work. Despite everything, I always tell myself, like, I feel very lucky. I got to have a beautiful relationship with someone in the most intense and wonderful way. I now get to spend my life telling his story in the most fun and camp way and honouring him. And I get to make plays. Theatre, I think, this is very lame of me to say. It's kind of like theatre for me, and also you can say like live sport and theatre, are kind of like the closest thing we have to magic. You just get in a room and you make something happen, and it's make-believe and you're all in on it. To get to do that for work, even in this independent, rather stressful context, dream come true.
0: Elena, you've been in numerous shows, so many shows, from Heartbreak High to RFDS to 10 Pound Poms. You recently appeared in Treasure and Dirt, and listeners can watch on ABC iView. It was filmed in Cooper Pedy. Was it as hot and dry as it looked?
16: It was hotter and drier.
0: Wow.
16: Yeah. I'd never been to Cooper Pedy, but what an amazing place. I recommend everybody get there at least once in their lives. It's a really interesting town. It's like there's a reason why lots of films get made there and television gets made there. The cast that flew in from other countries who weren't from South Australia specifically were just gobsmacked by the landscape. It looks like another planet. It looks like the moon. It looks like we're just somewhere else. And the closest town was about 4 hours away, and it's smaller than Cooper Pedy. So there is a sense of this isolation as well. So it felt like we were on acting camp. I was really proud to be in that show. There were loads of South Australian crew in that show, some fantastic other fantastic South Australian actors, great support through the South Australian Film Corporation. I think it's the most streamed show on the ABC apart from Bluey, which is fair. I think people are really responding to it because it sort of twists the detective genre somewhat.
0: Bizarre characters.
16: Yes.
0: Very bizarre.
16: Yes. Yeah. Yes. It's everyone's a little bit out there. But I had the best time, and Cooper Pedy's great. And shout out to the good people of Cooper Pedy. Thanks for having us. It was awesome.
0: Fantastic. Forward to the premiere of Logboy from the 1st of October. What are you both working on? Have you got the writing bug? You know, it's much to your mother's disgust, you're not going to be an actor, but have you got the writing bug now, Anthony?
15: Yeah, I'm working on a few things. Ellie and I have just finished development on an adaptation for Brink Productions. So I've just completed that commission. It's an adaptation of a South Australian book called Someone You Know. Was written by Maria Palotta Chiroli. So that was a really beautiful experience that we worked on together. To my surprise, a play I wrote called My Hair is Thinning recently won an award at a Midsummer Festival in Melbourne. So that'll go on interstate in 2028. After Logboy, I am sprinting through those projects alongside working. But I feel incredibly lucky to be doing that.
0: Watch this space. Award winner coming up, Elena.
16: Yes. Anthony's writing is really unique. His voice is really distinctive. He'll have your heart being broken open 1 minute and then you're screaming with laughter the next second. Like, there's no one writes quite like Anthony does. He's quite exceptional.
0: Now, what about yourself? Besides all the writing and working together, are you working on anything new?
16: Yeah, well, I did a little pivot into screenwriting and directing myself recently, and I'm working on a couple of feature scripts, which has been fantastic. Also, mentoring a lot of younger artists in Adelaide. There's a lot of young artists who are realising that more and more, rather than waiting for the phone to ring, we have to get up and make our own work. There's a whole bunch of beautiful new artists who are coming out of the drama schools and up through the sort of small independent scene now who are writing their own plays. And so I'm very privileged to be able to sit with them and guide them and empower them to write the best version of the show that they want to write.
0: Well, look, this sounds fantastic. A Log Boy. It's on at the Adelaide College of Arts from the 1st of October. statetheatrecompany.com.au for tickets. 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
15: I reckon it's a family MA15 plus.
0: Okay, yeah. MA15 plus.
16: Yeah, if your family is grown up.
15: Yeah.
0: Okay. Yeah. It sounds really good. When I was reading the press release, I was, like you said, I was...
16: And empower them to write the best version of the show that they want to write.
0: Well, look, this sounds fantastic. A Log Boy. It's on at the Adelaide College of Arts from the 1st of October. statetheatrecompany.com.au for tickets. I reckon it could be a family show, couldn't it?
15: I reckon it's a family MA15 plus.
0: Okay, yeah. MA15 plus.
16: Yeah. If your family is...

0: 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Timmy G, the eulogy.
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11: All right, 3 minutes to seven. I'll do Sunny Sunday shortly. Neil wanted to quickly chat about the grand final. Hello, Neil.
12: Happy birthday for last Sunday.
11: Oh, thank you very much. What are your thoughts on the grand final?
12: It was great. And Kylie and Minogue did very well.
11: Yeah.
12: And the G
11: Flip. Well. Yeah, she's very good. She's a drummer, singer, Australian. She's actually supporting Robbie Williams, who I'm going to see. I'm actually looking forward to seeing her. She's very good. She's just got quite a few ARIA nominations. I think they did well. Thank you very much, Neil. I wanted to do Sunny Sunday, just a couple of things floating around just to end the show on something nice. Toy Story 5 has come up on Disney. I watched it last night. Oh, they're so good, aren't they? It was just enjoyable.
13: Turn it off! I can't! It's Andy's button! I have plastic fingers!
14: It's good to be back.
15: It's been too long, Woody.
16: Came here as fast as I could after Jesse called for help.
14: Got it handled. Look, Star, Deputy, me, no Star. Oh.
17: I'm going to let this device know how things are run around here.
14: Try to stay calm, Jesse.
17: I'm the definition of calm.
14: That's not going to work.
17: I want to talk to you, device.
18: Not touching, Jessica.
19: Oh, no. She used the J word.
17: Scandal.
20: Hi! Whoa.
18: Enjoy the garage, Stuffalo Bill.
14: Stuffalo Bill?
17: First we were playing, then the world started changing.
20: No.
17: Oh, are we getting donated?
21: Donuts.
22: No, sweetie. Donated.
18: Bonnie doesn't want to play with toys anymore. She needs me.
14: Jesse, you know Bonnie better than anyone. What does your gut say?
17: Bonnie still needs us. Our time ain't over yet.
14: We're gonna need backup. Yeah! Affirmative, Commander. No way.
17: Come on, Bullseye.
14: Hey, wait.
11: Yeah, it's look, you don't need to be a kid to enjoy the Toy Story movies. It was really, really nice. I absolutely enjoyed it. Something is, it made me feel nice, but it made me feel sad. The John Farnham concert last night. Last Sunday night. Keith Urban singing Burn For You. My.

0: Hopefully that will come to free-to-air or one of the streaming, because we'd absolutely love to see it. That was a tribute concert. It was beautiful to hear all those songs and all those artists, but a bit sad at the same time. All right, let's head to the news with David Bruce. Michael Keelan is in the building. The sun is shining. It'll be a good week for gardening. Any questions, concerns about your plants, shrubs, veggies, 8223 0000.
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2: Partly cloudy today with a top of 21 with the 7 o'clock news. I'm David Bruce.
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2: The US president has rejected a new peace proposal from Iran to reopen the Strait of Hormuz, a decision that could take a toll on Australia. The continued conflict is pushing up the cost of fuel for already struggling residents. AMP chief economist Shane Oliver has told the ABC the international oil price will almost certainly rise more.
4: And oil supplies remain well down, and that would necessitate, I think, a rise in oil prices to around $150 US a barrel, which would add about 40 cents a litre at the Bowser in Australia.
2: The federal government has ruled out another cut to the fuel excise. US President Donald Trump has rejected a new peace proposal from Iran to reopen the Strait of Hormuz. Tehran offered a 7-day framework to restore shipping lanes and restart nuclear talks in exchange for the lifting of American sanctions and a ceasefire. President Trump has dismissed the plan as unacceptable, claiming Iran is only seeking a deal because it's losing the war. The United Arab Emirates has become the latest country to refuse flights by Iranian airlines as it joins US sanctions aimed at raising economic pressure during the Middle East war. Several other countries have suspended Iranian flights, although routes to Turkey and China were among those that remain open. Peak business leaders are urging caution as the government debates new laws to combat artificial intelligence cyber threats. The Australian Chamber of Commerce and Industry maintains, although stronger safeguards are important, they must remain clear and workable for enterprises. Chief Executive Andrew McKellar argues slowing or restricting our access to the technology is not the right thing to do.
5: We can't pull up the drawbridge. We need to encourage the investment in the infrastructure, the computing capacity here in Australia. If we can do that, there are huge opportunities, and that will also give us leverage in the future.
2: A new report reveals a notable wage gap between Indigenous workers and other Australian workers. According to the UTS Centre for Indigenous People and Work, Indigenous employees earn roughly 84 cents for every dollar earned by the average Australian worker. Professor Nareen Young says the Indigenous workforce is being undervalued.
6: Excuses are lack of education, lack of experience. That's simply not the case anymore. A degree doesn't protect you, and we can only assume that there's some unconscious bias going on about the skills of Indigenous people and the value of Indigenous labour.
2: A bacterial infection is suspected of killing hundreds of baby whales in Argentina. Dozens of dead calves have been washing up on beaches in Patagonia. Now turning to 5AA Sport. Chris Fagan is weighing up whether to retire from coaching after guiding Brisbane to a third straight premiership in yesterday's grand final.
7: I've been coaching the club for 10 years now, and I've got to work out whether it's the right thing to continue on, which might sound a strange thing for me to say after we've just won a premiership, but I don't really want to be that guy that hangs around until we fail. And there's a little bit inside me that would rather walk away when the team's on top. It's sort of the dream way to finish.
2: The Lions beat the Dockers by 7 points at the MCG. Fremantle star Shay Bolton has taken out the Norm Smith medal despite the Dockers losing the AFL Grand Final. The win for the Lions makes them three-peat champions. Bolton has congratulated the Brisbane players.
8: You've been a benchmark for a couple of years now. To our boys, heads up. We'll be back better and stronger. And to our fans, thank you for coming out. We appreciate you all.
2: There are four AFLW games today, including the Adelaide Crows women taking on the Dockers at Unley Oval this afternoon. Also this afternoon, the Adelaide 36ers play the Taipans at the Adelaide Entertainment Centre. Oscar Piastri has had a disappointing race in Azerbaijan. The Aussie was in third position when he locked up on turn one, leaving him to fight for a disappointing 14th place He said the cause of the lockup is yet to be worked out.
9: The lockup, I need to understand what happened, because it certainly took me by surprise. Obviously very disappointing to not have a result at the end of
2: it. Now checking 5AA traffic.
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10: In Port Adelaide, there's a northbound lane closure on Commercial Road following a sewer main collapse. Diversions are in place. Roadworks are slowing traffic across Adelaide today, with speeds reduced to 40 around Shepherd's Hill Road at Sturt Road, Anzac Highway at Morfitt Road, Victoria Road through North Haven and Outer Harbour, and Main South Road, Happy Valley. 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That's Adelaide's most accurate traffic on 5AA.
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2: Partly cloudy for the next 3 days. 21 the top today, 28 tomorrow, and warmer on Tuesday, 32. And then Wednesday, back to 23 with a shower or two. Currently 13 degrees on 5AA. Always Adelaide.
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0: beautiful.
1: 10 minutes past 7, 8223 0000. The last Sunday before daylight saving, Michael Keelan next week. Oh. We lose sleep, but we gain some sunlight. If you want to go for a walk after dinner, you can do all those things.
2: Well, it was six o'clock this morning. It was pretty light.
1: It was. By quarter to six, it was very light.
2: Good morning to you, Ange, and everyone listening to us here. Long weekend and daylight saving. At least you can sleep in on the Monday.
1: Yes. No, well, it's a long weekend next weekend.
2: Yeah, that's right.
1: You can catch up on it.
2: Yes, I can.
1: Yeah. Very good. You can.
2: Look, it's interesting, isn't it, how your body does adjust. But when you sort of feed our doggies at 5 o'clock, so they will get out of sync. It takes a while and they get back into it, so I gradually.
1: But I suppose you'd then, does that mean you would start feeding them over the daylight saving period at 6 o'clock?
2: Yes.
1: Yeah. Mm. So they shouldn't really notice any difference.
2: They do.
1: You have to adjust it.
2: Yes.
1: Oh, no, because they'll be hungry.
2: So they
1: go back.
2: They turn up at the old 5 o'clock.
1: Oh.
2: And it's actually.
1: Yeah, so they might be turning up at 4 o'clock.
2: Something like
1: yeah,
2: that.
1: Yeah, I know. It's very all very confusing. Yeah. But what is not confusing, Michael Keelan, is you're here, 8223 0000, gardening calls. But today we've got another couple of market memberships. That is thanks to the Adelaide Farmers Market at Wayville. The market members are about $90. 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You get 10% discount off your merch, so you can get yourself a trolley and a bag.
2: It's great. Very sensible prize, isn't it?
1: Yes. And you get the option to purchase members only Adelaide Showground Sunday car parking.
2: Ooh.
1: Get a lanyard
2: get a
1: and all
2: well.
1: Sorts. So I don't know if they wash your car. But we'll give them away a little bit later in the show. But we've got a couple to give away. And if you'd like to call us, not for that, but call us.
2: First up, I have to say that how good was Kylie?
1: She was
2: sort of captivating, breathtaking, exciting. A little bit scary when she took off on that.
1: I know, because you couldn't see how she was attached. So it was obviously attached to a crane or something, a line, but
2: now,
1: I couldn't see. And when she had her hands on it on the side.
2: Hands up, who would have done that? Because that would have been pretty scary.
1: Yeah,
2: they do
1: it in concerts. I know Pink's done it, Katy Perry's done it.
2: No, but she's very game to do that.
1: Yeah.
2: It's amazing.
1: Yeah. And because it was a little bit rainy and
2: she's still
1: potentially
2: singing.
1: Windy, yeah,
2: I'd be screaming.
1: Yes, I think she looked happy when it landed safely.
2: It was fantastic. I mean, Prue and I saw her in concert once, and that was exceptional. But yesterday was super exceptional. It was just amazing how she did it in the open. It looked smoky. It looked a bit wet at some stages, but she's good.
1: And she even had costume changes, so she must have gone into that round thing that was on the stage and did a costume change.
2: I can see where the $3 million went.
1: Yeah, absolutely. And she got staff to pay, dancers, all those things. And so the $3 million wouldn't have all gone to her. She would have got probably a small portion of it.
2: If you were an organiser and they have people in the AFL that just do this sort of thing, who are you going to get next?
1: I mean,
2: that's it.
1: But you can see how people reacted to the Australian element.
2: Yes.
1: Yeah, I mean, obviously Robbie was great. I liked Katy Perry. I thought she was great. But people they're a little bit more passionate about the Australians.
2: Yes.
1: And I think footy fans have just suddenly fans of Kylie. I mean, I know what, I've been a fan of Kylie for years and been to a concert numerous times. But I think who would be the next Australian act that could...
2: Well, of course,
1: could be just as good.
2: We'd all immediately think of John Farnham, but that will never be, sadly.
1: Yeah.
2: I don't know.
1: Jimmy? Has Jimmy Barnes ever done the
2: grand final? No, he's good, but not.
1: Oh, he is good. I'd love to see Jimmy.
2: Yeah,
1: I'm not sure if he's done it.
2: Though, hasn't he?
1: I don't know. I'd have to look it up.
2: No. Prue reminded me, we actually met Kylie at the Morphettville Racecourse. She went there for a race day. And it peed with rain. It was shocking. And she had to cross over from the big, the sort of the grandstand area to in the middle of the track, they had all these corporate marquees. And I was just happened to be in the marquee that she came in. And anyway, we had to sort of put umbrellas up and all that to sort of protect her. But she took off and left one of her shoes and got stuck in the grass.
1: Oh, of course.
2: Hang on.
1: Do you know what year that was?
2: No. 20 years ago?
1: Yeah, she's been around quite a few decades now.
2: Yeah.
1: Yeah.
2: But she was just, I remember, good fun. She wasn't a superstar.
1: And you look at all the filmings that she's done. She's not.
2: Yeah.
1: She just connects. She's down to earth. That's why she's had such great success over the years, because she's obviously easy to work with.
2: And commiserations to the Dockers. I mean, I thought they'd won it. I said to Prue, that's it. That's it. We're home.
1: Most people thought.
2: The blue wisteria out the front's worked.
1: Yeah.
2: The blue lavender's worked. Everything's worked.
1: Purple.
2: It's a purple.
1: Sam and KG will break it all down from 11, the highs, the lows, the goods, the bads. But Catherine said, so I didn't ask you this, Michael Keelan, but what was it with the wind overnight this morning? Cat and dog were not happy. Yeah, it came in from Mitch and maybe 3 o'clock, and it really didn't stop till this morning. The wind, what was it like?
2: You mean yesterday afternoon?
1: Yeah,
2: it was shocking. Up our neck of the woods, leafy burnt side. There's no leaves any longer. I think they've all blown off. Seriously, I would classify that as one of the windiest times we've been there 30 odd years. And that was shocking.
1: Yeah, it knocked over a couple of my pot plants.
2: Yeah.
1: So,
2: yes.
1: But, we'll survive. We will get it going, hey? Something pretty today.
2: Very pretty. You will be captivated by this. And as a result of me picking some from our garden during the week, you did point out that I've knocked my head.
1: You did.
2: That was a rookie error,
1: Michael King.
2: But I just thought, I just got the sick fears and went down to where I picked them and just stood up, went bang, and it was like the tree didn't move. It was a branch on a tree. And here I am. I write about it. I talk about it for years on end. Be careful when you go out in the garden. Wear a hat, wear gloves, wear long sleeves.
1: So what happened that day?
2: Well, I had a moment where I thought, this is not good for a person of my age, but there you are. The flower of the week is absolutely sensational. When you see a photo of it, you'll gasp. Because it's one of those plants that people think, I can't grow it. But, yes, you can grow it. And I'm going to tell you how you can. I'm talking about a Clivia or Clivia miniata, which is the beautiful Clivia. Before we go any further, the pronunciation depends, I think, which school you went to, but no. A lot of people say Clivia, also so Clivia. Now, just put that into context. The botanical name Clivia is from the genus Clivia, was named in honour of Lady Charlotte Clive. Now, Clive of India, she was related. She was either a granddaughter or... Anyway, look, she was the governess to the future Queen Victoria. And so really one would say Clivia, you'd think, if you were a student of the English language, but it depends where you come from. It's Clivia. I don't really care. Look, it's we always think of orange, and I know you're looking at orange there.
1: Yeah, very pretty.
2: But the world is expanding with breeding and also new varieties.
1: And my guess is that would be illegal in your garden if it was orange.
2: They're there.
1: They are there.
2: Because.
1: And they're not going.
2: Because we thought we were planting the cream, and we paid dearly for them. Now, we got 50-50. We have got 50% of
1: light,
2: the cream.
1: Light on. Oh, okay. Oh, that would be nice.
2: Yes, and they are super stunning.
1: Yeah, they look nice.
2: And 50% the orange, which are under a beautiful big old 300-year-old gum tree, which look fabulous, and they love it.
1: Are they a member of, because just looking at one, are they a member of the Agapanthus or no?
2: No.
1: Okay.
2: No. They come from South Africa, though, where the Aggies come from.
1: Okay.
2: They really do like our climate, but they need a bit of shade. Colours are yellow, cream, apricot, red and orange, and reddish forms. I think they pop. They really do give you a surprise, because I had no idea 2 weeks ago, and they weren't even flowering. I had no idea that they were puckering up to flower. And then all of a sudden, a couple of warm days, and out they come. They're excellent for container plants. They'll live in garden areas for years and years. They just keep dividing. Even when they drop their leaves, they have beautiful berries on them, which, birds, no one seems to want them. They just stay there for months on end. And then right through winter, they've got this lovely dark green strappy foliage, like you know, like an Agapanthus or even perhaps like an Aspidistra. If you are thinking about them, the coloured ones, the apricot ones are quite reasonably priced. Once you start getting into the colours, they are more expensive. And if you know anyone with yellow or creamy clivias, then you want to sort of nestle up to them and get cuttings, or not cuttings, but slices of their root system. And they are very easy to grow. As an indoor cut flower, they will stay, if you change the water every week, they will stay in bloom for months. Seriously. They're well worth planting just for that small space in a year where you can cut them and bring them inside. Doesn't need much. I feed mine with, you know, sea mungus or whatever organic fertilizer that I happen to have. They respond well to that. They don't seem to be attacked by many insects, but if they are, just, you know, give them a spray with a natural garden insecticide. That would keep them in good condition. It doesn't demand much. It doesn't need constant attention. It lives for decades, seriously. And when spring comes around, early spring, it certainly knows how to make an entrance. My flower of the week, Clivia or Clivia miniata.
1: It looks beautiful. And let us know if you've got one in your garden and the colours and all sorts. 8223 0000.

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14: Mike Keelan and Angie McBride.
15: Yeah, welcome back. If you'd like to call us at any stage, what's flowering in your spring garden at the moment? There's a good thing about spring because you forget what plants you have got, and especially we're talking off air, Angie, about bulbs and lilies and all that sort of things, that just all of a sudden there's a flower, which is fantastic. Let's head down to the Adelaide Farmers Market. Christine Robertson is there. She's so excited. Oh,
16: I am. The countdown has begun, you guys. Less than 7 days and you'll be here.
17: That is exciting.
15: Christine, we're pretty demanding. You know, we want all the comforts of life.
17: You might be demanding. I've
16: waited so long for this. You can ask for it whatever you like. I'll probably say no.
15: We're
16: looking forward to having you both down here.
15: Oh, lovely. Thank you. And vice versa. Are you back in your old posse now?
16: We are. After 10 weeks of moving in, moving out, moving in, moving out, we are finally, last 2 days we worked, Thursday, Friday, worked our butts off and we're now back. Well and truly in Stirling Angus, and we'll be here for some time.
15: Excellent. Now, we've got Dave and Liz with us today.
16: Well, I've got Dave with me, and they're from Open Gate Farms, and they're brand new. Today's their very first day that they're joining the Adelaide Farmers Market, and we're pretty excited, aren't we, Dave?
18: Oh, very excited. Good morning, everybody.
15: Morning, Dave. Nice to have you on board.
18: Oh, thank you very much. Nice to be here.
15: Now, Dave, what have you got? What fare do you grow or sell?
18: Yeah, we've got turkey and beef. We're in the meat department and, got some awesome grass-fed and finished beef and some pasture-raised turkey. So
16: They're all free range.
18: So, yeah, they're out in the paddocks and rocking around, living their best life.
16: Just one bad day.
18: One bad day. Oh. One bad moment.
15: And I suppose it's, you know, the time of the year where we start thinking about turkeys. Do you sell them, obviously, dressed and that? And do you sell them at a certain time of the year, like I know now, but on certain days or just available all the time?
18: Yeah, available all the time. We're trying to sort of change the public sort of picture of turkey. Yeah, you're right. Most people think, oh, turkey, that's Christmas, isn't it? Mm-hmm. But it's just an amazing meat, and we just really enjoy it. So, trying to make it an all-year thing. We've tried to be a bit creative with the different cuts and that we do. So
16: a turkey leg cooked in a slow cooker is really amazing.
18: Yeah, yeah.
16: Big enough and then just falls off the bone and, oh, my God.
18: And an unsung hero really is turkey wings, I reckon. If you do turkey wings in the oven, get it nice and crispy, oh, they are delicious. We do all sorts of things. We do sausages and do schnitzels and even turkey bacon, which is always a fun one. Yeah,
15: didn't know about that. Yeah, and in the beef department, what have you got there?
18: Yeah, we've got more of your traditional kind of cuts, porterhouse and bowler and brisket. We run speckled park and Angus. So great, nice big fat thing. Love it.
16: Good morning.
18: Yes.
15: And Dave, what have you got down there today that's on, not on special, but your opening to coming into the Sunday market?
18: Yeah, look, we're just trying to sort of, place it all at the moment, but we've kind of brought everything except for the whole birds. We've left them at home. Still not quite the right season.
16: You've got brisket with you today.
18: Yeah, brisket.
16: Okay. All sorts perfect for this weather.
18: Oh, yeah, beautiful. Minces and sausages, beef and turkey sausages.
15: Oh, fantastic.
18: So lots of variation. So, yeah, should be great.
15: Excellent. Now, whereabouts are you down at the market?
16: So they are outside in the Kingsway area. So they're right smack bang in the middle of the outdoor market, right next to Andonopoulos, which you can't miss because there's really nice bright orange citrus food because of the cold over the last couple of months. So you can't miss them. They're opposite Veggie Basket in the middle, big sign, raring to go.
18: Yeah. Excellent.
15: Dave, lovely chatting with you. Christine, looking forward to next Sunday.
17: You'll see it bright and early.
16: I just don't know what to wear, though, you know.
17: Just wear your tiara because you are a queen.
16: Oh, thanks, darling. And it's our birthday, so we may have party hats. Who knows?
17: Oh, yeah. So how many years old now? Coming up?
16: Next year we will be 20 years old.
15: Next week, 20 years old,
16: which is crazy since we started off down in Leader Street. 20 years since then, and it's going to be a really great day. And some cake cutting afterwards, which we're hoping you'll stay for.
15: Yeah, for sure.
17: We will,
15: And you can tell us all about how you started it. I look forward to hearing that again because it's a wonderful story. Christine, have to go. See you next week. And
16: see you guys. Can't wait.
15: Excellent. Thank you very much. Christine Robertson there from the Adelaide Farmers Market. We will be there.
17: Yeah, and make
15: from
17: sure.
15: 6 o'clock.
17: Yes, it's an early 6 o'clock, so it's like we lose an hour, 6 o'clock. But that's all right. Come down, say hello.
15: I was going to say, one would assume we'll get the normal coffee.
17: Yeah, but please make sure you come down and say hello because we're always happy to pop people on air if you want to ask a gardening question live. We love meeting listeners.
15: I'm really looking forward to it.
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11: 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I'm David Bruce.
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11: Diplomatic efforts to resolve the Middle East conflict have collapsed after the US president rejected Iran's latest peace plan. Iranian diplomats presented the proposal through Qatari mediators at the United Nations, offering a 7-day timeline to reopen the Strait of Hormuz in exchange for an end to US naval blockades. Speaking outside the White House, Donald Trump argues those terms are out of the question.
20: They want to make a deal, and I think that's fine. I like making a deal too. But that deal would not be acceptable.
11: There are fears fuel prices are set to rise again as the Middle East crisis continues. AMP Chief Economist Shane Oliver has told the ABC the international oil price will almost certainly rise more.
0: And oil supplies remain well down, and that would necessitate, I think, a rise in oil prices to around $150 US a barrel, which would add about 40 cents a litre at the Bowser in Australia.
11: The government has ruled out another cut to the fuel excise to take the pressure off struggling motorists. The Albanese government is facing criticism over a rise in federal multicultural grants. One Nation data shows more than $300 million in funding has been awarded since the government came to power, with 94% of that money directed to Labor seats. Party leader Pauline Hanson is calling for an urgent review of the decision-making process. Australia's Chamber of Commerce and Industry is joining calls for stronger AI safeguards after the unauthorised breach of government sites. While the Albanese government works on legal reforms to hold developers liable, business groups are also cautioning against policies that slow innovation. The Chamber's Chief Executive Andrew McKellar says authorities need to strike the right balance.
21: We have to ensure that they're applying suitable and appropriate Australian standards when they want to come and operate in this country, but we have to encourage that investment.
11: 34 Australians are still missing in Nepal 1 month after a torrent of mud and water devastated its Tibetan border. Key infrastructure needs to be rebuilt at an estimated cost of more than $5 billion Australian dollars. Meteorologists are stunned as Hurricane Polo recorded wind speeds of more than 300 kilometres an hour. The record-breaking hurricane continues to send 14-metre-high waves smashing into the Southern Californian and Mexico coastlines. And a flood emergency disaster has been declared in Bangkok after 48 hours of heavy rain left parts of the Thai capital underwater. The extreme weather has inundated the city's drainage system, causing traffic chaos on already congested roads. The rain is expected to continue today. Now turning to 5AA Sport. The Fremantle Dockers head to Melbourne Airport this morning for their flight back to Perth after a heartbreaking 7-point loss to the Brisbane Lions in the dying minutes of the grand final. Hopes of a first premiership were dashed after running out as minor premiers at the end of the regular season amidst a record-winning season for the club. Coach Justin Longmuir was left devastated.
22: We're devastated. Like, there's no sugarcoating it.
11: These fans at the MCG left in tears.
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11: There are four AFLW games today, including the Adelaide Crows women taking on the Dockers at Unley Oval this afternoon. In the NBL, the Adelaide 36ers today take on Cairns at the Adelaide Entertainment Centre, while Sydney play Illawarra. George Russell in a Mercedes took out the Azerbaijan Formula One race. Aussie Oscar Piastri finished in 14th place. Now the 5AA forecast.
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11: Partly cloudy today, a top of 21. Partly cloudy again tomorrow, up to 28. Tuesday, warmer, partly cloudy, 32 for a top, and a shower or two on Wednesday, back to 23. Currently, 13 degrees on 5AA. Always Adelaide.
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17: It is 28 minutes to 8, 8223 0000. We're here until 10 o'clock. KG and Sam are in at 11, breaking down all the grand final stuff. But there is an AFLW game today at Unley Oval, and you can hear it here on 5AA with Jenny Williams and Patrick Goldsmith. We'll give it away before the end of the show. We've got two memberships from the Adelaide Farmers Market at the showground there, 10% discount off all stalls. So that's pretty good. Even if you're paying, let's say, $4 a kilo for potatoes, you just flash your 10%, you probably maybe $3.50, $3.70, which is good. And we need to save money at this time of the year, at this time right now, of course.
15: Not being political, but are you watching what you buy now?
17: Absolutely. Yeah. Absolutely. Yeah. I mean, if they're like, we heard in the news, and the prediction is there's going to be another rate rise this week. And I said to you, I'm at my limit. So I've got a full-time job. I don't have children.
15: Kids running around.
17: I'm at my limit. So I think about the people who are on the pension, who've got kids and school and all those things. Like my limit of when I bought my place, I've probably said this before, 7 years ago, and now it's reached that limit. Like I was always paying more, but I had a nice long, but I've reached my limit of, so I'm not being able to put in extra anymore. And when I started, I could put in.
15: And I think you and I think everyone's just pulled back.
17: Yeah.
15: I mean, I was going to buy a bottle of brandy the other day and thought, oh, no, we've got a little bit in the bottle.
17: Yeah.
15: We have a little nip every now and then. And I thought, no, I'll wait till next week. Yeah, it's just the mindset. It's quite odd.
17: Yeah,
15: You're not penny pinching, but you're aware that, oh, I better be careful, I suppose.
17: Yeah. And tossing it with, oh, do I actually really need this? Do I really need to go and buy that delicious, gooey cookie? Do I really need to do that? But anyway, before the end of the show, we'll give away that market members. We've got two to give away today. So you get lots of good discounts, which is absolutely worth it for sure. Every cent helps.
15: That's a bit. I love that music. It is lovely. And the person that it's dedicated to, Di Mohawk, joins us from Open Gardens SA. Di, good morning.
17: Oh, sorry about that, Di. I've got you, Di. Got you there, Di.
29: Hello, how are you?
15: We're just saving our electricity with the speakers being on.
29: That's understandable.
15: Now, Di, you're full swing now, the Open Gardens.
29: Oh, yes, there's a lot happening. I'll launch straight into it, if you like. We've got two gardens that are open today, and they are an easy drive apart. So if you're visiting one, visit both. They are 7 kilometres apart, and if you're looking for inspiration for growing native plants or plants that are going to thrive in some tough conditions, these gardens are well worth visiting. So the first one is at Sprinkton, and it's called What'll Be Will Be Bush Garden. It's open from 10 till 4, and it's at 27 William Street in Sprinkton. Now, this is a bush garden in harmony with nature. They, the owners for years worked in the Northern Territory, and they developed a deep appreciation for the beauty and the diversity of Australian plants. They've retired to Sprinkton 15 years ago, and so they've transformed their block into a densely planted native garden. So there's, and we've had good rains this winter, and so the garden should be looking fabulous. They've got, there's wattles, corriers, grevilleas, kangaroo paws, bottle brushes, banksias, many unusual plants, and all of this helps to attract lots of birds and bees to the garden. Mm. There's going to be a coffee van, there'll be plant sales, and there's a speaker at 11:30 this morning who's going to talk about the importance of native plants, including bush tucker, along with a demonstration on how to propagate native plants. The Butterfly Conservation Society will also be there, and there's going to be a harpist in the garden playing music from 11 till 2. So that one is at Sprinkton. And just up the road, as I said, it's about 7 kilometres, so it's, you know, 6-8 minute drive. We have another fabulous garden, and it's called Yew Creggy, which is Welsh for rocky place. Now, if I've said that hopefully with confidence, it sounds like I know how I'm pronouncing it.
15: Mm-hmm.
29: They're at 16 Kyneton Road in Eden Valley. It's a 1.5-acre sloping garden, and it's got beautiful river red gums, there's exotic trees, native plants, and lots of colourful spring bulbs. The name, of course, means rocky place, and it reflects the property's rocky, rugged terrain. So there's a striking boulder outcrop, which is a natural feature in the garden, and there's lots of other smaller stones that have been used in the garden. There's going to be morning and afternoon teas with soup and scones, and there'll be a walk and a talk at 11 o'clock and 2 o'clock, and they're also going to be having plant sales. So if you're taking a drive up in this general direction to get to these two gardens, there's lots of other things you can stop and see and do along the way if you're not familiar with this sort of side of the hills. You go through Birdwood, where there's the National Motor Museum, mm-hmm. there's a fantastic art gallery and a couple of antique shops. And if you're in, when you go to Eden Valley to visit the garden there, there's a really good antique shop. So you can make a day of it and have a really fabulous time.
15: And Di, just speaking of costs again, very moderate entry cost, $10, children yep. under 18 free, and concession card holders, $8. I mean, you know, it's pretty
29: I mean, there's a lot of places you can't even buy a cup of coffee for $8 anymore.
15: No, that's true, yeah.
29: So it's not an expensive day out. And I mean, if you went for a drive and you decided to stop in at some of the you know, the gallery at Birdwood or the antique shops, you can go and look and see. You don't have to spend any money while you're there. It's nice if you do, if you see something you like, but you can have a really enjoyable day without actually spending a great deal of money. I mean, people might be a little bit concerned about rising prices of fuel, but it's actually not that far from Adelaide. And as I said, the two gardens are only 7 kilometres apart. If you're going to see one, please go and see both, because
15: exactly.
29: I think you'd miss out on seeing something really special if you didn't. So that's today.
15: Mm-hmm.
29: Next weekend, of course, it's a long weekend and it's the start of daylight saving. And we have a garden opening on Kangaroo Island. I think this is only the second or third time we've had a garden on Kangaroo Island.
15: Okay, yep.
29: This one is rather special. It's the Kangaroo Island Rare Plant Garden. It's at 90 Ropers Road, Menzies, on Kangaroo Island, which is, it's located about 20 kilometres from Kingscote. It's open on Sunday and Monday, not on Saturday, from 10 till 4. It's packed with Kangaroo Island native plants, including many threatened plants, and it's a beautiful living laboratory is how they've described it. So 2 years after the extensive 2020 fires in Kangaroo Island, the Rare Plant Garden was founded to safeguard a lot of the threatened plant species that are indigenous to the island. And some of them are so rare, they're found nowhere else on the planet. So if people are in Kangaroo Island or if they're over there for a bit of a holiday, this garden is well worth a visit. It's there's going to be talks on the hour from 11 o'clock. There's going to be morning teas, a plant stall, sausage sizzle on the Monday. And the garden is about an acre in size. So that's a little bit further afield and perhaps, one that people might want to plan for. If you can't get to Kangaroo Island or you're not over on Kangaroo Island next weekend, there's another event that I've come across which is in Adelaide, which is not an open garden event, but the Burnside branch of the National Trust are going to be opening Beaumont House next Sunday, and that's at 361 Glenburn Road in Beaumont. That's something else perhaps people might be interested in having a look at. And if you're also looking for something else today, and I mentioned this last week, but very quickly, the South Coast Orchid Club are having their spring show today from 10 till 4. It's at the Marion Warradale Uniting Church Hall. That's on the corner of Township Road and Church Crescent in Marion. There'll be displays of orchids, a trading table, plants for sale, and they'll have fact sheets and knowledgeable members on hand to give advice on growing orchids, and it's free.
15: That's excellent. The one on Kangaroo Island, just going back to that, sort of sounds like a botanical ark, doesn't it? It's fabulous. The island is pretty pristine, or very pristine. And so it's an ideal spot for something like that to be developed.
29: Exactly.
15: Yeah.
29: There's a herbivore exclusion fence that's planted around it to help protect the plant. And this garden, it's of ecological importance, and it's contributing to conserving, the unique flora that's on that island and future-proofing their survival. I mean, the fires were absolutely devastating.
15: Terrible.
29: So it's really good that the people have come together and created this garden. And it's commendable.
15: Excellent.
29: Would be a good word for what they're doing, and very important.
15: Di, thank you for that. And are you available over the long weekend, or are you taking time?
29: Oh, God, yeah. I never go anywhere. I have a very large garden to look after.
15: All right, Di. Thanks for your time this morning.
29: No worries. We'll chat next Sunday.
15: Cheers. Di Marwick there from Open Gardens SA, a very comprehensive look around the state on what gardens you can visit and gain, apart from anything else, and just the joy of walking through some of these gardens. But you do get great ideas.
17: Yeah, and she's right. It doesn't cost a lot of money. And the long weekends, we expect that these open gardens will be pretty busy. Just generally a gold coin donation, and if you fancy a soup or scone, you can buy that. But and you're out and outdoors, which is always good for your health, isn't it, Michael Gillen?
15: It certainly is, Cyril.
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20: 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People often ask me what's the most rewarding part of my job. It's actually very simple. 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
15: Yeah, welcome back. It's 7:52. It looks as though it's going to be a very nice day. The wind's dropped here, certainly in Hindmarsh Square, so I hope it has wherever you are. Let's head to SAPOL Media. Senior Constable Liam Bennett is there for us to chat to. Liam, good morning to you.
22: Good morning.
15: Now, a man was arrested yesterday evening after a break-in and a robbery at Port Lincoln.
22: Yeah, that's right. It was about 4:40 on Saturday morning that police were called to a business in Port Lincoln after reports a man had broken into the store. Now, the owner actually disturbed the offender inside the premises when he attended to investigate the alarm, and the man fled on foot empty-handed before police arrived. It was just after 5 a.m. that police were then called to a nearby service station following reports that the same man was now armed with scissors and had threatened staff before stealing cash and cigarettes. He again fled on foot. Unfortunately, no staff members were physically injured. Now, the local detectives and patrols in Port Lincoln worked very hard yesterday. And yesterday afternoon, a 26-year-old Edwardstown man was arrested over the two incidents. And he was charged with numerous offences, including aggravated robbery and theft. He was refused police bail, and he will appear in their local court on Monday morning. So really good work by them there.
15: Yep. And a woman has lost her licence after crashing at Moffat Vale last night also.
22: Yeah, this was just after 7 o'clock when police were called to Main South Road near High Street after reports that a Jaguar sedan had collided with a fire hydrant. The driver was a 27-year-old local woman and she wasn't injured, but she underwent a breath test and returned a positive reading of 0.225, so nearly five times the legal limit. She was reported for drink driving and other traffic offences. She was given a 12-month instant loss of licence and she'll be summoned to appear in court at a later date.
15: That wasn't as compliant. A man was refused to take a breath test at Basket Range.
22: Yeah, that's right. It was just after midnight. The Mount Barker police were conducting patrols along Lobethal Road when they saw a Volkswagen hatch travelling at very low speed, almost as if they appeared to be lost. The vehicle then stopped in a driveway of a property on a sharp bend and appeared to be trying to conduct a U-turn. Police subsequently stopped the driver and had a conversation with them where they submitted them to a roadside alcohol test. Now, Will alleged that a roadside test was positive, but the driver then refused to submit to a further breath analysis. This was a 30-year-old Ross Trevor woman, and she was reported for refusing a breath analysis. She was also given a 12-month instant loss of licence, and her car was impounded for 28 days.
15: Liam, thank you for that.
22: Thanks, guys. Have a great day.
15: Same to you, Liam Bennett there, Constable Liam Bennett, with some news from SAPOL. You don't refuse the old breath test, do you? Because you're going to get slammed anyway.
22: He alleged that a roadside test was positive, but the driver then refused to submit to a further breath analysis. This was a 30-year-old Ross Trevor woman, and she was reported for refusing a breath analysis. She was also given a 12-month instant loss of licence, and her car was impounded for 28 days.
15: Liam, thank you for that.
22: Thanks, guys. Have a great day.
15: Same.

0: behind a shed, so I can't get to the roots or anything. Mm. I've just got to keep trimming it. Can I spray it with anything to kill it?
1: Short answer, yes, but there's always a but. You must be careful you're not killing off your neighbour's pride and joy that might be covering
0: it's a... It's not their pride and joy. They wouldn't even know it's there because it's behind their shed too.
1: Well, just be mindful of that, just in case.
0: Yeah.
1: Because the herbicide that would kill the ivy would not only kill the part you sprayed it on, it goes back into the plant's system, down into the root zone, kills off the plant, and you've got this dead plant hanging on a wall or a fence or whatever. So, yes, you can. And I would – I don't like telling people my age or anywhere near my age to handle, I suppose, sprays that could cause issues. You know, some people don't like using them. So I always say if you can get someone else that's equipped to spray – the ivy for you, I'd go down that track. But if you feel confident to do it, wear a mask and gloves and all that. There are trigger packs of zero that if you look for that weedicide or weed killer, spray that on the fresh young plant because the ivy's starting to grow now, lots of new growth. Spray it on that. You won't see much action for about a week and then you'll start to see the plant die. And you may have to go back for a second spray, but now's a perfect time to do it. But be careful. Be careful.
0: And Angie.
2: Yes.
0: In answer to your question yesterday, will Kylie get her hair wet?
2: Yes.
0: She didn't because she had a wig on.
2: She probably, did she have a wig or extensions? I don't know if it was a wig.
0: No,
2: but she'll still get wet though, won't it? Because those wigs are.
0: Yeah, it was a full wig.
2: Okay.
0: Because the day before she had fine blonde red hair.
2: She did, didn't you? All lightish hair, yeah.
1: But that would have still got wet.
2: Yeah, because most of the wigs these days, I think they're real hair, aren't they?
1: Yeah.
2: But
0: well, you'd expect a wig in the condition. Well,
2: exactly. Yeah. Okay. So you think it was waterproof. She might have waterproofed it.
1: I know, my wig gets wet when I get in the rain.
2: All right. Thank you, Susan. Thank you so much. Thank goodness for that, hey. Hello, Tom.
3: Good morning to you both.
1: Morning,
3: which, here in Adelaide itself, which fruit tree can I grow, whatever species, that actually produces ripe fruit during winter?
1: They go into winter, you know, locusts and olives and, you know, it's late autumn. Sort of thing.
3: I've got locusts, but yeah, something that actually I can go out there and actually pick
1: berries
3: off the tree to eat in July.
1: Berries you could. Hey, look, can you leave that with me? I'll tell you why. We've got Brenton Courtman coming on later on in the program from the Rare Fruit Society. See, like mangoes would be, I would have thought, that they might be the locally grown, but not commercially. Look, what else you got growing there? Give me an idea what your orchard looks like.
3: Oranges, apples, lots of figs.
1: Yeah. Because your oranges, your navels, they'd be ripe now, mandarins, those sort of things, but you've got those. What were you thinking of? Something more exotic or just...
3: No, just anything. My oranges are only just flowering now.
1: Oh, well, your navel should be well into fruiting.
3: Well, no, I don't know. These trees were here when I came.
1: You might have the lens here or something like that. Yeah, that's fine.
3: Well over 20 years old.
1: Yeah.
3: It doesn't really matter. It'd just be nice to walk out there in July and scoff something that's nice and fresh and ripe.
1: I'm just trying to think what else. Yeah. Hey, look, Tom, we've got your number anyway. If you can't hold or stay listening to us until I think it's about 9:30 or 9 o'clock,
2: we're here until 10.
1: No, no, no.
2: You're not going home early. Thought you're trying to get an early minute.
1: No. And we'll find out. Look, there would be, and depending, you're at Holden Hill, it's a nice sunny area out there. We might be able to help you. But good question. Yeah, good one.
2: Thank you very much, Tom. You're not going anywhere. No.
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1: Partly cloudy with a top of 21 today. With the 8 o'clock news, I'm David Bruce.
2: What's your home worth? 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
1: According to the government, cracking down on AI standards will be key to avoiding future security system breaches. It comes after revelations 2 days ago that an OpenAI artificial intelligence agent gained unauthorized access to Medicare and dozens of other databases. But officials say no private data was compromised. Senior Labor Minister Murray Watt.
3: I think that the events of this week have demonstrated why it is so important that the government has taken the action that we have, both here domestically by reviewing and working towards AI standards, and of course the work that we're doing internationally with the Prime Minister pressing this point at the United Nations.
1: The opposition has criticised the government's response, accusing the Prime Minister of leaving Australia dangerously exposed. Deputy Liberal Leader Jane Hume says the breach shows our systems were left vulnerable.
4: The government detected this breach because OpenAI told them. If OpenAI hadn't have fessed up and said, hey, accidentally we breached your Medicare system, we wouldn't even know. So what does that say about Services Australia's cybersecurity defences?
1: A nationwide advertising blitz is being launched, alerting Australians to the signs of bird flu. The educational campaign will run across social media, TV and radio for 6 weeks to make sure everyone knows what signs to look out for and how to protect pets. Meanwhile, in Victoria, the government is considering emergency extractions of threatened bird species from the wild. As the H5 influenza spreads, the state's chief biodiversity officer says the government has identified nearly 100 bird species at risk, including black swans and brolgas. The death toll continues to rise in what's believed to be a gas explosion that's destroyed a holiday rental property in the historic Plaka area near the centre of Athens, a neighbourhood close to tourist sites such as the Acropolis. 6 people so far are confirmed dead after the blast. Australian families are struggling to find childcare after the federal government froze visas for overseas au pairs. The sudden pause was designed to reduce overall immigration numbers, but has left hundreds of live-in helpers stuck overseas. Parents say they're now facing high costs and may have to quit their jobs to stay home with their children. Bahrain and 80 other countries have called for the immediate reopening of the Strait of Hormuz, demanding safe passage for commercial ships without tolls, conditions or other charges. The plea to the UN comes as Yemen's Houthi rebels tighten their hold on the 2 key commercial shipping passages, and US President Donald Trump rejecting a deal from Iran to reopen the strait. The federal government has ruled out reintroducing a cut to the fuel excise despite rising fuel prices. Researchers warn diesel prices could reach $4 a litre, placing greater pressure on Australians already struggling to make ends meet. Now turning to 5AA Sport. Fremantle denies activating Wharfy time during the AFL Grand Final impacted the result. The Dockers were leading by 17 points when they sounded the AC/DC bells at the MCG with less than 5 minutes left. Used to motivate the team late in games, it sensationally backfired, with Brisbane suddenly booting 4 straight goals to win by 7 points. Coach Justin Longmuir says he doesn't think Wharfy time sparked the Lions' remarkable comeback to win a 3rd straight premiership.
5: I don't think that has any impact. Like, did Charlie's Country Road celebration have any impact on the game? Probably not. Like, but I don't think we can put it down to that. I just think we can put it down to, one of the better teams of all time. Backs against the wall, they found something and we just didn't have the answer for that.
1: But Brisbane Lions coach Chris Fagan says his players did use it as a motivation and got away with a win.
6: Fremantle deserved to win that game. They were better than us for longer periods. They were killing us at clearance and contested possession, particularly in that 3rd quarter, and we couldn't get any territory. They had a lot of inside 50s. They had more shots. So I feel a little bit sorry for them.
1: The Adelaide Crows take on Fremantle in the AFLW today. The game gets underway at Unley Oval just after 1 this afternoon. The 36ers are playing today as well. They're up against the Cairns Taipans at the Adelaide Entertainment Centre starting at 3:30. And George Russell has won the Azerbaijan Formula One race. Aussie Oscar Piastri finished in 14th spot. Now, let's see what's happening on the roads today.
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7: In Port Adelaide, there's a northbound lane closure on Commercial Road following a sewer main collapse. Diversions are in place. Speeds are reduced to 40 for works around Shepherd's Hill Road at Sturt Road, Anzac Highway at Morfitt Road, Victoria Road through North Haven and Outer Harbour, and Main South Road at Happy Valley. 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Peace of mind driving. That's Adelaide's most accurate traffic on 5AA.
1: Now the 5AA forecast.
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1: Partly cloudy for the next few days. A top of 21 today, up to 28 tomorrow, and a top of 32 on Tuesday. Currently 13 degrees on 5AA. Always Adelaide.
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1: It is 9 minutes past 8, 822-3000. We're here until 10 o'clock. Give us a call a little bit later. We'll give away. We've got two market memberships to the Adelaide Farmers Market at the Wayville Showgrounds. We will be there next Sunday. So please make sure you come and say hello. But in the meantime, you could win the market membership. You get 10% off of all stalls. You get 10% off the merch. So you can buy a shopping trolley or a bag while you're there. And you get all sorts of things. So we'll tell you how we will let you know how to win them a little bit later. Michael, during the week, it's going to get a hot one. So I reckon the next couple of days, either today or tomorrow, it's probably a good time to... I haven't had time. That's my goal tomorrow. I've got to get rid of the weeds. Yes, yes. So 32 on Tuesday.
2: Make sure, hat, gloves.
1: Yes. Yep. For sure, for sure. And because your flowering plant of the week was the Clivia or Clivia, whatever you want to say. Thank you to everybody who's sending in their pictures. We'll
2: fabulous.
1: Get to them. Di, you've got some amazing ones. Di's got some. See, that's the colour you wanted, pure white.
2: Yeah, pure.
1: Yeah.
2: They've got a yellow throat, and that one's more yellow with a tinge of reddish.
1: That's quite nice. Peachy one. You've got cream ones. That's from Di. They look really nice in the garden.
2: Look at those.
1: Because the shoots are like the green is just that really nice dark. And then Jackie sent some through as well. Hers looked pretty specky. And I know, just bear with me, I know a few people were
2: there. They're obviously a plant a lot of people have in their garden. And this is the time of the year where you think, I've got one of those.
1: So Sally said it. Warridale, these are on the verge. They're thriving on neglect. And how nice do they look outside your house?
2: See, it's a great alternative than an agapanthus. If you don't like agapanthus, you don't like your blue or clivias, will be, as long as you've got a bit of shade, afternoon sun would knock them around.
1: Yeah.
2: So keep them in a little bit of shade.
1: Ken's got a nice little light yellow one, which looked beautiful. Mm. So we'll get to the Mary, I think, has got some 25-year-old ones.
2: Yeah,
1: see, they look beautiful, don't they?
2: They do.
1: So we'll get to all your messages. Thank you very much for that.
2: If your garden has snails, then just throw carefully into the plants some snail pellets, and you can get sort of the organic or the safer ones if you don't like using the heavy-handed ones. But and that'll just control the snails.
1: It won't kill them, just control them.
2: Oh, we'll kill them.
1: Jeez.
2: Let's be upfront frank about it.
1: Don't we need snails? What do we need snails for? We need them.
2: They're God's creatures. you'd get someone that could argue the case.
1: Yeah, I'm sure.
2: There'd be a lawyer out there saying that you killed a snail.
1: Yeah,
2: and
1: exactly.
2: Do you realise what snails do?
1: Correct.
2: What do they do?
1: Yeah.
2: I haven't got a clue.
1: We'll have to find out. Someone will tell us. I'm sure there's a snail expert out there.
2: Hello, hey, race.
1: Yeah, hello, Craig. Yeah, they race.
2: Morning, Craig.
3: Good morning, guys. How are we?
2: Good, thanks, Craig. How can we help?
3: Hey, good. Hey, with the snails, just beer traps. Save using poison. Just,
2: good one.
3: Beer traps work well.
2: Yeah.
3: Just a jar on the ground. Hey, just quickly, Michael, that lady that wanted to kill that ivy, you failed to mention the most important thing for everyone in her area. Now, let me paint a picture for you. My neighbours have I grow organic produce. So I've got about 30 raised beds. So my neighbours next door let their yard grow overgrown.
2: Mm.
3: Once a year, their solution is to go out and spray like nutso with Roundup or whatever they damn use. Now, paint a picture for you. Last year, it killed my cherry tree, it killed my apple tree,
2: dear.
3: It killed my pumpkin vine, it killed two of my rock melon
1: beds. So devastating.
3: Now, you must mention, it's so important to mention, don't do it on a windy day, people. Don't do it on a windy day, please. Have some consideration for other people.
2: Well, you might, I did recall saying, to rather than the lady doing it, because I picked up, she might have been a bit older, to get a professional to do it. So you would think a professional would know when to spray, I would have thought. Yeah.
3: Well, you'd think so, Michael, but you
2: know.
3: Pulled someone in and he's dropped up at your house and it's windy, you think he's not going to do it?
2: Yeah.
3: So I just, it really makes me mad, people even just using stuff like that these days.
2: Hey, good comments.
3: So I just wanted to mention it.
2: No,
3: yeah,
2: good
3: I get very worked up.
2: Well, I don't blame you.
1: Good point. We're losing beautiful trees like that.
2: Yeah, just a fine spray, a mist can kill off, and, you know, all your veggies, and as you said, your beautiful cherry tree. Yeah.
1: On that note, Karen was just asking what was the name of the ivy killer, and Karen will do it on a non-windy day.
2: Yeah, it's just zero.
1: Zero. Okay.
2: Yeah, I mean, sell it, and the active ingredient is glyphosate. And it's sort of at low levels, but Craig's right. I mean, you just got to be careful with your spray. I mean, even edging around lawns, if you're spraying just to kill off kikuyu going into your garden bed, if you just move an inch onto a plant or just a drift onto a hedge, gone.
1: Okay.
2: Any green will kill for sure. Wonderful things happening in the garden during the months of spring, September, October, November, just stunning time here in South Australia for gardens. The Orchid Club of South Australia having the Festival of Flowers. Trevor Garrard joins us now, the Education Officer, to talk about it. Trevor, good morning to you.
0: Good morning, Michael, Angie, and listeners.
2: Trevor, you'd be getting very, very busy, I would have thought, at the moment.
0: Extremely. We just had the Royal Show. I was there every day doing demonstrations for the Orchid Club of South Australia. Then last Saturday we had the Spring Show for the same club. And then a couple of weeks' time we moved straight into the biggest metropolitan flower show, the Festival of Flowers.
2: You know the thing I love about it? It just shows that there's still the wonderful connection that people have got in with one species of plant or a few under your banner. They still go to clubs, they still exhibit, and they still have shows, which is terrific.
0: Yeah, it is. It shows a growing interest in horticulture over the last probably 10 years, Michael.
2: Mm.
0: We're glad to see that, and I particularly started orchids in schools back 15 years ago as well. So it's got really young kids getting interested in orchids now.
2: Because they were big back in the 70s and that, weren't they? And huge Cymbidium orchids, and then they drifted off a bit. So they're coming back.
0: Probably back in the 50s when they were so expensive. Yeah. There was a limited supply of them.
2: Yeah.
0: But 60s and 70s, they were huge. We used to be able to just about fill the old Centennial Hall on a Royal Show display.
2: So, but you're back in town, though, with the Festival of the Flowers and plant sales?
0: Yeah. It's a massive plant sale and display. So this year we've got, I think it's the most societies we've ever had, 12.
2: Mm.
0: And I'll just run through them quickly. African violets, begonias, bromeliads, cactus and succulents, carnivorous plants, cottage gardens, ferns, lilies and bulbs, orchids, pelargoniums and geraniums, palms and cycads and roses. So that's this year's lot, plus some other commercial vendors there selling bits and pieces like pots and other accoutrements for plants.
2: Yeah. That's an excellent idea to have them all grouped together under one roof and have a show where, you know, you may not be a Cymbidium lover, but you're an African violet lover. So you can, you know, sort of go there and experience, new varieties, information.
0: That's right. And there'll be experienced growers from all those societies to answer your questions. You can bring along your plants if they're a bit weary in the pot. Bring them along and show people and they can probably tell you where you're going wrong.
2: Well, it's probably far safer bet to do that than do it online. I see people can...
0: YouTube's good for some things, but not all of them.
2: No, I agree. You go on.
0: Yeah, sorry. I'll be doing demonstrations on dividing and repotting orchids during the event. So bring your orchids along. We'll have a look at them as well.
2: So just on that, Trevor, you can do that now at home. If you've got home-grown Cymbidiums, now's the time to repot.
0: We say repot when they're finished flowering because the Cymbidiums these days go all year. With the Australian species in the background, they'll flower in November, December.
2: Gee, excellent. Has this been a good year for them? Because this is anecdotally, ours, the flower, are just stunning this year.
0: Some things, yes. They were about 4 or 5 weeks early too this year. Some of the orchid species were brilliant and others not so good. The dendrobiums, Australian native dendrobiums, I think have been pretty good. Well, mine are doing excellent now.
2: Yeah.
0: But some people are saying some of theirs didn't go so well, but they're on the south in Wharf and Vale. Mm. Other people further north didn't have such a good season for some reason, probably the amount of light. We had a fairly cold, wet winter.
2: Mm. What about feeding cymbidiums? What do you recommend?
0: Oh, look, I'm an orchid man, so I'd recommend getting Australian native dendrobiums. They flower this time of the year, and they're beautifully scented, most of them. Zygopetalum's good. Again, they're scented. All grown on the same spot. I'll grow all mine under 50% shade, and it's easy to grow.
2: Yep. What about feeding them?
0: What's that again?
2: Feeding, fertilising them, the plants.
0: Sorry, I missed it again, Michael.
2: What do you feed the plants with, you know? What sort of fertiliser?
0: Oh, fertiliser? Yeah. No, we use a local-made Nutrog product.
2: Yeah, Stripeback.
0: Stripeback for orchids,
2: yeah.
0: Yes.
2: Yeah, I thought you might. Yeah. No, it's and once a year?
0: How much?
2: No, once a year. Do you?
0: Oh, no. I do them probably every third or fourth time on water. I use it all the time. Yeah, some of these cymbidiums, you've got to pump the bulbs up. Yeah. And not so much the other orchids, but I use it on everything. It's formulated to be across-the-board orchid fertiliser.
2: Yeah, it's very good. Now, Trevor, you better tell us where it is, the show, the Festival of Flowers and Plant Sales.
0: It's on the 10th of October, so it's a couple of weeks away yet, a couple of Saturdays. And it's at the Lights Community Centre at 270 East Parkway in Lightsview.
2: Okay.
0: $5 to get in. There'll be a massive raffle, and I mean, it'll be one of the biggest horticultural raffles around, because each of these societies or anyone with a stall there has to supply a good quality, I think it's about $40, $50 plant for the raffle. So you're getting probably 13 or 14 first prizes.
2: Oh, fantastic.
0: Trevor, yeah, big.
2: Well done. Trevor, thanks for your time this morning, and we'll point it up as it gets closer, as you say, a couple of weeks away, the 10th of October from 10 a.m. to 4 p.m, the Lights Community Centre, 270 East Parkway, Lightsview. Trevor Garrard, thank you very much for your time this morning.
0: Thank you, Michael, Angie, and thank you, listener.
2: Cheers,
0: bye.
2: Cheers.
1: Trevor.
2: They're a great show, all those garden clubs. I think it's really good that they're getting under one banner, Festival of Flowers, and it's just growing each year. It's getting bigger and bigger, so well done.
1: Free car
2: to
1: parking.
2: All involved, yeah.
1: Free car, but it's just a $5 entry fee, but that goes back towards these garden clubs so they can pop on these kind of events.
2: You know, and some of them, to be fair, you know, a lot of older members are retiring, and so, you know, if you've got along and you might fancy a certain group of plants like African violets or pelargoniums, and you know, in your 20s or 30s, you might want to join up.
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2: Hey, welcome back. 25 minutes past 8. Love to hear from you. 8223 0000. The nursery and garden industry of South Australia, proudly supporting the SA nursery industry and its members. And always look forward to this little trip down to, well, I suppose going through Moffatvale, your old town, and then, of course, Wollunga, Jungle in Wollunga. Heidi Sutherland joins us. Good morning, Heidi.
14: Good morning. How are you two?
2: Good. Thank you very much indeed. They fixed that road up yet?
14: Oh, the bumpy one.
2: Bumpy.
14: That's the whole joy of coming down here, isn't it? You get a show ride on the way. The kids would love it.
2: I think it's easier to go via your place than the normal road. It's a shocker.
14: Yeah, no, it's good.
2: Now, Heidi, we're talking about our flower of the week was, of course, the clivia or clivia. Do you sell those down there? Yeah.
14: Oh, we absolutely do because our garden puts on an incredible clivia show. At the moment, all of them are starting to bud. They probably will still be looking extraordinary over the next 2 to 3 weeks. So, and we've got some really extraordinary apricots and yellows that have started opening up too that we planted last year. So, yes, if for nothing else, come and have a wander and have a look at the flowers. Yeah.
2: Is the cream one a little bit dearer still than the plain old orange one?
14: Yeah. The yellow, for some reason, they're holding, more value, definitely. They're more expensive for us to get our hands on. Hopefully, that might change over the next few years.
2: Yes.
14: But, yes, they are, the creamy yellow ones are a little bit more expensive. And we have we have the normal Miniatas, which is the thinner leafed ones, but we also sell the huge Beldrum hybrids because that's what our jungle is full of. So they're a much bigger plant, can get to probably, I don't know, some of our plants are probably a metre, 1.2 tall, and the flowers are a deeper, reddy orange and huge.
2: And they've just been popping up as the years go by. They keep just spreading and that sort
14: The plants just get bigger and bigger, and obviously that's the beauty of a clivia. You can dig them up as they grow, spread the love and move them around, and that's what we've been concentrating on is, just keep making that garden out there look incredible and lining the paths with the clivias because when they're in flower, it's extraordinary sight.
2: I thought of you on, I think it was Friday night, Gardening Australia. They went up to Darwin and they showed a guy there with a palm garden on. Did you see it at all?
14: I didn't see it, no.
2: It's very good. My basic main love in horticulture for years was palms. We used to saw thousands of them and they sort of went off the trot a bit, but according to this guy, they're back in town. Everyone's wanting a palm in their backyard or their house.
14: Yeah, absolutely. That's what we do down here quite well. We do Adelaide tropical, so palms is a big seller for us as well as our bamboo, which both are looking extraordinary at the moment. You know, there's lots of palms to choose from. So people sort of keep, or they always think, the bungalow or the kokos, which is those, you know, old traditional palms. The Cocos are, you know, a little bit messy. But we've got probably a dozen other different palms to choose from down here that are smaller, tidier, and, yeah, very, very nice palms to have in a smaller backyard.
2: I mean, they are graceful. I mean, and they will last for, you know, probably anything up to 100 years in the right spot. And you do see them, you know, around places like Unley and that. They would have been planted 100 years or so.
14: Long time ago.
2: Oh, fabulous. So, they, you know, you'd want to make sure you got the right one for your position.
14: Correct. And that's what we can do, is we can look at people's, you know, images or pictures of their backyards and help, you know, work out which one's the best, or, you know, even popping one, you know, if people are a bit mindful about putting them in the ground in a huge big pot and make a beautiful, you know, feature
2: absolutely.
14: Of one of them.
2: Yeah,
14: that's always going to stop it from getting too big.
2: All right, you better tell us where you are.
14: Absolutely. So 175 Main Road, go down that bumpy road. It's a cool, cool drive. You might get some air. between McLaren Vale and Wollunga. It's actually beautiful down here today. A little bit windy, but much nicer than yesterday's horrendous weather. Down here, I don't know what to do and where to look at the moment. The nursery's looking jolly spectacular. There's so much colour, and we've put thousands of new plants in here over the last 2 weeks. So, come and see us, open 10 to 4, and, have a walk through our clavier garden.
2: Heidi, thank you for that, and always great chatting with you.
14: Yeah, you guys too. Thank you.
2: Cheers.
1: Thank you.
2: Heidi Sutherland there from Jungle in Wollunga. Yeah, just follow the bumpy road. Have you been down there?
1: I have, but I'm not sure if I remember the bumpy road.
2: Well, as you come off that beautiful, you know, the South Road, and you wind your way up to McLaren Vale, the road from McLaren Vale to where you go up Wollunga Hill, whether you go through McLaren Vale on the old road or the sort of the new road, it's shocking. I mean, it's a tourist road.
1: We're getting there, because they've done all that McLaren Vale area, haven't they?
2: Stop.
1: Oh, dear.
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16: The US president has scoffed at Iran's latest peace proposal, which would have seen the Strait of Hormuz reopen. Donald Trump has rejected the deal. He says Iran only wants to come to the table because they're hurting financially, because of a U.S. blockade on Iranian ports.
18: And what they want to do is immediately open the Hormuz Strait. You know why? Because they're dying. You know why they're dying? Because they have no money coming in.
16: The continuing conflict is pushing up the cost of fuel for already struggling motorists. AMP Chief Economist Shane Oliver has told the ABC the international oil price will almost certainly rise further.
19: And oil supplies remain well down, and that would necessitate, I think, a rise in oil prices to around $150 US a barrel, which would add about 40 cents a litre at the Bowser in Australia.
16: The federal government has ruled out another cut to the fuel excise. Peak business leaders are urging caution as the government debates new laws to combat artificial intelligence cyber threats. The Australian Chamber of Commerce and Industry maintains, although stronger safeguards are important, they must remain clear and workable for businesses. Chief Executive Andrew McKellar argues slowing or restricting our access to the technology is not the right thing to do.
20: We can't pull up the drawbridge. We need to encourage the investment in the infrastructure, the computing capacity here in Australia. If we can do that, there are huge opportunities, and that will also give us leverage in the future.
16: After the breach of Australian government databases, tech giant OpenAI has just revealed a swarm of rogue autonomous agents recently accessed a number of US government websites. An unusual theft early this morning. Someone broke into a news agency on Lower Northeast Road at Campbelltown around 3:15 and stole a bunch of scratchy tickets. The front glass doors of the premises were smashed. The suspect fled the scene on foot. Patrols searched the area but weren't able to locate the offender. Anyone with information which could help is urged to contact police. A bacterial infection is believed to be killing hundreds of baby whales in Argentina. Dead calves have been washing up on beaches in Patagonia. Now 5AA Sport. Fremantle is at the airport ahead of their flight back to Western Australia after their loss to the Brisbane Lions in yesterday's AFL Grand Final. The Lions came back from being 17 points down to claim the match with a rapid barrage of goals in 4 minutes to claim a 7-point victory. Dockers coach Justin Longmuir says his team is united.
3: Don't be too hard on yourself. We would have won together and we lost. We lose together. So have each other's back.
16: Chris Fagan is weighing up whether to retire from coaching after he guided Brisbane to a third straight premiership.
21: I've been coaching the club for 10 years now and I've got to work out whether it's the right thing to continue on, which might sound a strange thing for me to say after we've just won a premiership, but I don't really want to be that guy that hangs around until we fail. And there's a little bit inside me that would rather walk away when the team's on top. It's sort of the dream way to finish.
16: The Lions beat the Dockers by 7 points at the MCG. There are four AFLW games today, including the Adelaide Crows women taking on the Dockers at Unley Oval this afternoon. Also this afternoon, the Adelaide 36ers play the Taipans at the Adelaide Entertainment Centre. And Oscar Piastri has had a disappointing race in Azerbaijan. The Aussie was in third position when he locked up on turn one, leaving him to fight for a disappointing 14th place. He said the cause of the lockup is yet to be determined.
22: The lockup, I need to understand what happened, because it certainly took me by surprise. Obviously very disappointing to not have a result at the end of that.
16: Now checking 5AA traffic.
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23: In Port Adelaide, there's a northbound lane closure on Commercial Road following a sewer main collapse. Diversions are in place. Speeds reduced to 40 for works around Shepherd's Hill Road at Sturt Road, Anzac Highway at Morfitt Road, Victoria Road through North Haven and Outer Harbour, and Main South Road at Happy Valley. 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That's Adelaide's most accurate traffic on 5AA.
16: Now 5AA's forecast.
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16: Partly cloudy today, a top of 21. Partly cloudy again tomorrow, up to 28. And even warmer on Tuesday, a top of 32. Then a shower or two on Wednesday, back to 23. Currently 13 degrees on 5AA, always Adelaide.
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1: It is coming up to 20 minutes to 9. 8223 0000. We are here until 10 o'clock. Still got time for your calls. We've got some space. So make sure you give Michael a call. Like I said, I've got to get my weeds done. It's either on my list today or the morning.
2: Don't
1: but
2: waste any time.
1: By the time I speak to you next weekend, it will be done. I promise you.
2: Photographs.
1: Exactly. And before. Yes, I will. Before and after, for sure. Before the end of the show, I've got a couple of double memberships to give away from the Adelaide Farmers Market at Wayville. You get lots of, I mean, and they're around $90, so you don't have to pay $90. You get discounts, 10% discount at all stalls. Yeah. Not one or two, but all of the stalls. You get 10% discount.
2: In the turkey stall.
1: Yes, you get 10% discount of the market merchandise, so you can buy trolleys and produce bags. You get a newsletter, you get a lanyard, which is fancy. You get the option to purchase members-only Adelaide Showgrounds Sunday car parking, a card, which is good.
2: That'd be worthwhile.
1: Yeah, it would be. Mm. So if you are a regular shopper, we'll give them away before the end of the show. That is the Adelaide Farmers Market at Wayville, which is on just open 10 minutes ago.
2: 20 years it's been
1: going. Yes, on Sunday. We'll Fantastic. Be there celebrating
2: well
1: with them.
2: Done.
1: You were asking a little bit earlier after your – and sorry, I'm just going to do a little bit of techie stuff, Michael, as we speak, because we were sort of saying, is it Clivia or Clivia?
2: Right.
1: And we have settled on this.
6: Clivia.
1: So Clivia, you were talking about your
6: Clivia.
1: So
2: it's a very sophisticated name, isn't it?
1: It is. And you're asking people to send in their photos of their winter flowers. Jennifer sent one. A Judas in flower. Have you seen the massive one at the Botanical Gardens? Yeah, so tell us about the Judas.
2: Well, Judas tree is Cirsus canadensis, which is
1: all over that one.
2: Which is the tree that the Judas was hung himself on.
1: Oh.
2: Yeah, so that history goes. It's a little bit of I don't know whether it's true or not, but that's why it's called the Judas tree. And grows easily here in South Australia. Beautiful foliage on it. I don't know if you can get a pic of that, but the flowers are, deep purple?
1: Mm.
2: Yeah, you could have had them yesterday.
1: I could have.
2: Adorning around the TV set, they might have got them over. But, yeah it's funny, some of the common names for plants, you know. Like I always remember my grandmother, she had one growing in her garden. It was a sort of, I won't say it was an icon, but it was a special plant. In the garden, and her feet there. There's photographs of it, so
1: very nice.
2: You can Google it. Come out, available at most nurseries. Easy to grow. Yeah, beautiful.
1: All right, lovely.
15: Milton Verdulis's plant of the month.
2: Milton, good morning to you.
7: Yeah, good morning, guys. How are you?
2: Not bad, thanks. Bit windy out at Gawler.
7: Oh, not too bad. A little bit of a breeze around, but you know, it's not going to blow my hair around too much.
2: Yeah, well, we don't have to worry about that, do we?
7: No, that's right.
2: Now, Milton, our plant of the week, it's quite common plants we've got today, but this one that you've got, easy to grow, grows from cutting, or you can get a nice pot size, or you can buy it in punnets, and it just chugs along in the garden.
7: It does. Look, I can't believe I haven't done this plant before, actually. It's such a, you know, it's not a rare plant or anything.
2: No.
7: You see it in every garden centre for sale. And it's the bedding begonias, or Begonia semperflorens, sometimes called wax begonia. It's a fantastic little plant, as you said. It is, you know, you can buy them in punnets, as you said, or you can buy them in little pots or even bigger pots, but it's a really good plant. It is a perennial here in South Australia, unless you live in a frosty area where in those sorts of areas it's treated as an annual, unless you bring them inside through the winter. But it only grows, you know, that 30 to 50 centimetres high by about the same width. You can grow it as a bedding plant, you know, in the semi-shade outside, or you can grow it in pots, you can grow it inside. And I've actually even grew them in hanging baskets for a few years.
2: Right, good, yeah.
7: Where they don't cascade down. They make this beautiful round bush.
2: Mm-hmm.
7: You know, you don't have to trim it. You don't have to deadhead it. It's sort of self-cleaning. It's a wonderful plant. It comes in different coloured leaves. You get green leaves and you get bronzy coloured leaves. And on both coloured leaves, you can get pink flowers, you can get dark red flowers, you can get white flowers. And nowadays, you can get doubles in all of those, double white, double pink and double red. So the variety of them around is huge. But they're such good performers, Michael. You know, they're easy to grow. You water them, fertilise them regularly for best results. But there's very little maintenance apart from that. You don't have to trim them. You don't have to deadhead them.
2: No.
7: They are best in probably a semi-shaded position, although through the cooler months, if you're in a frost-free area, well, you know, I grow mine out in the full sun. They look fabulous. They keep nice and tight and they keep lots of flowers coming. As I said, they're bronze-leafed or green-leafed. Now, the bronzer-leafed ones do better if you've got more sun, and the greener-leafed ones tend to do better in the shadier spots.
2: It's good to know.
7: But you can mix them up as well, you know, and I've seen them growing, well, in the botanic gardens, but I saw some down near the coast the other day growing under a big tree. It sort of triggered me thinking, gee, you know, I should really do that plant. It's really, really good. So it's worthwhile looking at. They're inexpensive. As I said, you can buy them in punnets or grow them from seed if you want to.
2: Cheap
7: as,
2: Yeah.
7: You can buy a punnet of six of them for, you know, $6 a punnet, so it makes them $1 a plant.
2: Yes.
7: But really worthwhile growing. It's the bedding begonia is what we generally call them in South Australia, but you don't have to use them in your bedding garden. You can, as I say, grow them in pots and, you know, all sorts of colours. Oh, I just love it. It's a fabulous plant.
2: No, I was just going to say, we got one in a pot. It's just been there for years. It's sort of... It goes a little bit funny during winter, but I just sort of rub a gloved hand in there and tied it up and throw a little bit of, you know, rapid rose or something like that, and up it comes and flowers and they're amazing.
7: Yeah.
2: Very easy to grow. Yeah.
7: Very reliable. It's sort of got that, you know, fleshy sort of succulenty leaves and stems, so just watch that you don't overwater it, especially in the winter, just sort of keep them on the drier side. But as you say, you know, you might give it a light trim after a very cold winter, but apart from that, it's such a good little high-performing plant. So definitely worth a look. The flowers are about the size of a 10-cent piece or 5 to 10-cent piece, depends on the variety. But, I think it's worth a spot in every garden.
2: Well done. Now, how's Ari's business going out there?
7: Gora? Yes, he's going really well, really well. He's got it looking fabulous. You know, lots of colour like everyone at the moment, but he's also got that great range of unusual pots and outdoor furniture, which is really what sets him apart, I think. You know, if you're looking for something like that, it's worth poking your nose in there and having a look at the different sort of stuff that you won't see everywhere. So, no, he's doing really well, thank you.
2: Oh, terrific. Now, that's at the old premises there at Gawler.
7: Yes. So on the main North Road opposite the racecourse at Gawler. So it's really easy to find. Lots of car parking. And, of course, the cafe is open, not run by us, but that's open every day, open till 3 today. They do, you know, breakfast, lunches, coffees, cakes, all that sort of stuff. And there's also a recycled bookstore there, which is really, really fabulous, I must say. They've got a great range of books. And I think they're open today. They're only open 3 days. Yes, they're open today, so that's worth a look.
1: Well, you could buy a book and a begonia while you're there.
7: There we go. Love it.
1: They can have that marketing campaign for free, Milton.
7: that's right.
2: And Milton, you never know, someone like yourself might just walk past too.
7: Oh, yes, yes, I do pop in there. Yeah, so unfortunately for the kids in there, try to get rid of me.
2: Nah. All right, Milt, thanks for your time.
7: Thanks, guys.
2: Cheers. Bye-bye. 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
20: 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Mike Keelan and Angie McBride.
2: Yeah, look, 8:51, almost 8:52. Love to hear from you. 8223 00 00 is our number. We're here until 10 o'clock. Get through. And I think also, Angie, you're going to give away a couple of really good prizes.
1: Yeah.
2: Yeah.
1: Before the end of the show.
2: Stay listening, yeah. Joining us now to talk about fruits, fruit trees and the like, Brendan Courtman, the past president of the Rare Fruit Society of South Australia. Brendan, good morning to you.
30: Good morning, Michael and Angie. Good to be with you.
2: So you've still got that wonderful title of retired or past president.
30: Yes, yeah, now I can spend more time on my orchard, which was sadly neglected.
2: Now, we had a caller earlier, I think it was Tom, wanted to know about a fruit tree that would be producing fruit. He's got citrus and all that, but late in July. What have you got in your amazing orchard?
30: Well, coincidentally, fruit of the month I had this month was guava. And that's one I'd recommend. So guava, there's two types. There's the tropical type or the subtropical. The tropical ones are larger, and they sort of, the Mexican cream is the variety, or they can be pink inside as well. But the ones I really like are the cherry guavas, which are subtropical and can cope with a bit of cold as well. And I'm still harvesting those. They've got a staggered harvest. They're a lovely little fruit. They about the size of a squash ball, perhaps.
2: Okay, yeah.
30: Red or yellow. I particularly like the yellow ones, the lemony flavour. Really nice. Yeah, easy to grow. You know, they're an evergreen, so they look quite nice as well. And they're pretty tolerant of wind, pretty tolerant of soil conditions across the sort of alkali acid type soils. It doesn't really matter.
2: Mm.
30: So they're really, and the other thing about the cherry guavas is they can be grown in pots, so that gives lots of flexibility for people as well.
2: What about feijoa? Is that the same in the same basket or not?
30: Yeah, just a bit earlier. They're probably not as late, so, you know.
2: Right,
30: they're wanting that July fruit. Guavas is spot on.
2: Mm.
30: If they really want to try something exotic, the other one would be cherimoya.
2: Which is
30: in the custard apple family.
2: It's
30: very similar to a custard apple, that sort of light green, spiky type fruit that when you open up, it's got a white, creamy, lemony flavour. That just requires a bit of... it is cold tolerant, but it requires protection from the wind. So your cherimoyas, if they want to try something very out there, that would be the other one to look at.
2: So you've got a reasonable size orchard by the sound of it. What, do you get fruit sort of every single month of the year, or is it sort of a bit of a gap when you get to July and August?
30: Pretty much all the way through. So we're harvesting our guavas still and the blood oranges.
2: Oh, of course,
30: if someone's looking at citrus, I'd recommend the blood orange because it's a great winter orange as well. We're harvesting those up to last week. Do you know, Michael, the only month I don't have fruit is pretty much through October, so I'm working on it.
2: Have you got a wish list or something that is going to test you?
30: Yes, there's a wish list. I guess extend a little bit more into the tropical and subtropical fruits every year to see what you can guess.
2: Mm.
30: But just in terms of October, it's a bit of a hard month even for the subtropicals to get into fruit.
2: Yeah. And you were going to talk about the guavas this week or...?
30: Yes. You know, they are really easy to grow. You know, as I said, they can be grown in a pot, and particularly the cherry guavas, and they're really worth growing. I think the flavour is something unique.
2: Mm.
30: Eaten fresh, they can make jellies and stuff as well.
2: And you were going to talk about the guavas this week or...?
30: Yes. You know, they are really easy to grow. You know, as I said, they can be grown in a pot, and particularly the cherry guavas, and they're really worth growing. I think the flavour...

0: conditions in the soil we have across the plains and the hills. So, yeah, one I'd really recommend.
1: It's interesting, like, I suppose with most gardening now, not everyone has a, you know, a big plot. They've got smaller garden areas, or in fact sometimes no garden areas, but just pots. So is this something the Rare Fruit Society people look at to come up with the right sort of plants that will, or fruiting plants that will fit in pots or smaller garden areas?
0: Oh, very much so, because it gives you so much flexibility, particularly if you are trying to grow something exotic and it's, you know, it's a 40-degree day. If it's in a pot, you can move it into the shade. Mm. Right now, you could be moving your pot up. You could have your pots under some sort of shelter, but as the weather's warming up, they can move out again. So we're very conscious of that, and a number of our members are in the situation you described, small backyards, but they've got countless pots.
1: Mm.
0: And it's a really effective way, I think, of being able to grow and maintain your fruit, but keep it so you can move it around if you need to.
1: Yeah, you made a very good point when you said foliage as well as the fruit. You know, I mean, you can have fruit on a tree, but sometimes the foliage is just as spectacular.
0: Exactly. Mm. Some of the pajolas, for example, you mentioned, the foliage is that are really nice silvery green, and then they have the red flowers before the fruit come.
1: Mm.
0: And in fact, the fajoa probably is, the foliage and the flowers are probably more spectacular than the green fruit in terms of looks. But it's something to think about. I mean, crab apples, for example. You know, the crab apple will give you that lovely foliage in autumn, the flowers in spring, and then fruit during summer that you can make.
1: Fantastic.
0: Yeah, jelly or.
1: Well, people can pop along to your meetings and learn more, sign up, and become a member of the Rare Fruit Society. When's the next meeting, Brendan? I know you're not chair anymore, but when's the next one?
0: Yes, it's the last Tuesday in November.
1: Mm-hmm.
0: And we'll be looking at the Rare Fruit Society is 50 years old this year.
1: Oh,
0: so we're doing a bit of a retrospective about how we've developed and what's possible to grow and develop in South Australia.
1: Yeah, and the next 50 years ahead. It's going to be interesting.
0: Very interesting, Well, it'll be interesting to see what happens with climate. And that's another reason to grow, to have genetic variety, which we don't tend to have a lot in a lot of our commercial varieties are very common now. But, you know, genetic variety is really important. That's what we have in our arboretum, because we never know. Are we going to get colder nights? Are we going to get warmer days? Some of the varieties we grow now might not be as effective.
1: Mm, interesting times ahead. Brendan, thanks for your time this morning.
0: Thanks, Michael. See you.
1: Cheers, Brendan.
2: Thank you, Brendan.
1: Brendan Courtman there from the Rare Fruit Society. So we'll keep you informed of that meeting. But, yeah, some, you know, the next 50 years with the fruit trees in the back, will backyards have fruit trees? So, you know.
2: I hope so.
1: Yeah.
2: Gary's suggestion for winter fruit, persimmon.
1: Yes.
2: One of the girls in the office brings persimmons all the time. I think it's her nana's tree, and she's always chopping one up.
1: It's one of the prettiest trees you could have in a garden, not only the fruit, but the foliage.
2: Yeah.
1: Easy to grow. Loves our weather conditions.
2: Mm-hmm.
1: The only issue is do you like persimmons?
2: Yes, exactly. All right, we'll go to the news with David Bruce. Keep the calls coming, 8223 0000.
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4: Partly cloudy today, a top of 21 with the 9 o'clock news. I'm David Bruce.
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4: The heads of OpenAI and Anthropic have been called to face a Senate committee following a wave of unauthorised cyber breaches by rogue AI agents. The Greens say tech leaders must answer to the public after an OpenAI bot breached a Medicare site and other government agencies. While OpenAI insists the incidents involved benign research tasks, Deputy Prime Minister Richard Marles has told News 24 It shows the need for better guardrails for tech firms that operate in Australia.
6: It shouldn't ultimately be the safest technology in the world, but that requires a lot more work, and what we've seen in the last week highlights that. Whilst the impact, as I said, was minor, the serious

0: seriousness of it is that it is a very significant warning.
1: The Albanese government is facing criticism over a rise in federal multicultural grants. One Nation data shows more than $300 million in funding has been awarded since the government came to power, with 94% of those funds directed to Labor seats. Party leader Pauline Hanson is calling for an urgent review of the decision-making process. Diplomatic efforts to resolve the Middle East crisis have collapsed after the US president rejected Iran's latest peace plan. Iranian diplomats presented the proposal through Qatari mediators at the UN, offering a seven-day timeline to reopen the Strait of Hormuz in exchange for an end to US naval blockades. Donald Trump has argued those terms are out of the question.
2: They want to make a deal, and I think that's fine. I like making a deal too. But that deal would not be acceptable.
1: There are fears fuel prices are set to rise dramatically as the Middle East crisis drags on. AMP chief economist Shane Oliver has told the ABC the international oil price will almost certainly rise further.
3: And oil supplies remain well down, and that would necessitate, I think, a rise in oil prices to around $150 US a barrel, which would add about 40 cents a litre at the Bowser in Australia.
1: The government has ruled out another cut to the fuel excise to take the pressure off struggling motorists. 34 Australians are still missing in Nepal, 1 month after a torrent of mud and water devastated its Tibetan border. Key infrastructure needs to be rebuilt at an estimated cost of more than $5 billion Australian dollars. Meteorologists are stunned as Hurricane Polo recorded wind speeds of more than 300 kilometres an hour. The record-breaking hurricane continues to send 14-metre-high waves, smashing into the Southern Californian and Mexico coastline. And a flood emergency disaster has been declared in Bangkok after 48 hours of heavy rain left parts of the Thai capital submerged. The extreme weather has inundated the city's drainage system, causing traffic chaos on already congested roads. The rain is expected to continue. Now turning to 5AA Sport. The Fremantle Dockers are ready to board a flight back to Perth after their heartbreaking 7-point loss to the Brisbane Lions in the dying minutes of the grand final. Hopes of a first premiership were dashed after running out as minor premiers at the end of the regular season amidst a record-winning season for the club. Coach Justin Longmuir was left shell-shocked.
4: We're devastated. Like, there's no sugarcoating it.
1: These fans at the MCG walked out in tears.
5: 32 years!
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1: There are four AFLW games today, including the Adelaide Crows women taking on the Dockers at Unley Oval this afternoon. In the NBL, the Adelaide 36ers today take on Cairns at the Adelaide Entertainment Centre. And George Russell in a Mercedes took out the Azerbaijan Formula One race. Aussie Oscar Piastri finished in 14th position. Now checking 5AA traffic.
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9: In Port Adelaide, there's a northbound lane closure on Commercial Road following a sewer main collapse. Diversions are in place. Speeds are reduced to 40 for works around Shepherd's Hill Road at Sturt Road, Anzac Highway at Morfitt Road as well. This week at IGA, Smith's Crinkle Cut 150 to 170 grams or Double Crunch Chips 150 grams, half price just 250. Stock up for game day and September 29 at participating stores. That's Adelaide's most accurate traffic on 5AA.
1: Now the 5AA forecast.
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1: Partly cloudy for three more days. A top of 21 today, 28 the top tomorrow, and up to 32 on Tuesday. Then on Wednesday, a shower or two, back to 23. Currently 14 degrees on 5AA. Always Adelaide.
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0: It is coming up to 9 minutes past nine. We have time for your calls before 10 o'clock, 8223 0000. House of Wellness after 10, and then KG and Sam Tugwell. They will have a look at the grand final. And then this afternoon, Jenny Williams and Patrick Goldsmith will be at Unley Oval calling the AFLW Crows and Fremantle. And before the end of the show, we've got a couple
1: Freo.
0: Of... Yes. Yes. Then we've got a couple of memberships to give away to the Adelaide Farmers Market, Wavell, and we will do that before the end of the show.
1: Now, Inch, would be fair for me to ask you beforehand, which I did, that you have the odd tattoo?
0: Yes, just little ones.
1: Yeah, just little ones.
0: Yes.
1: Sophisticated ones.
0: Yeah.
1: I haven't, but I know many friends have.
0: I've got some botanicals. I've got a rose. They all mean something.
1: They do. And
0: and a cherry blossom.
1: Cherry blossom.
0: Yeah.
1: Is that one?
0: Yeah. Right. On that one too. Yeah.
1: Our next guest, former tattooist, has now gone into the world of drawing magnificent plants. Would it be flowers? Would it be trees, fruits? And, of course, you know, like centuries ago, when the botanists travelled the world, that's all they had. They didn't have cameras or whatever, so they drew things. And there's something fascinating about them. Anyway, you can all experience these wonderful drawings. We're going to find out how you can do that. Amy C. Duncan joins us now. She's a former botanical tattoo artist. Amy, good morning to you.
2: Good morning.
1: Well, you've put the ink down and on the skin, and you've put it on paper now.
2: Yes. Well, I have always been an artist across multiple mediums, but tattooing was my profession for 20 years, and it was a wonderful way to make a living drawing every single day, which is a rare career for an artist to have. So I was very blessed to do that for a long time. But I have three young kids now, and they need me at home more than my clients need me in the studio. And so illustration is something I can do from home while I'm caring for them, and it gives me a little bit more family time while still doing what I love.
0: Amy, your tattoos are just beautiful. They're very old school, old-fashioned. They're delicate. Why did you lean into botanicals and nature?
2: It wasn't really a deliberate choice. I sort of fell into it. I got interested in plants. I don't even remember how. I was reading books about them, and I got fascinated with plants quite some years ago, and I decided to take a botanical illustration class. Before that, I'd had always done just, you know, all the standard tattoo imagery, Americana and Japanese-style tattooing and all this sort of standard stuff that everybody that everybody does. Yeah. And then when I started trying my hand at botanical illustration, it just fit me. It felt like what I was meant to do. I felt like I understood plants in a way that I didn't understand other imagery. It was less challenging for me to draw. I couldn't get enough of it. I just loved immersing myself in every little thorn and every little hair on the leaf, and I just really enjoyed it a lot. And it wasn't a deliberate choice to then bring that to my tattooing, but I found that people started coming to me asking for it. I heard you do botanical illustrations, and I want to... you know, a drawing of a coffee plant on me because I run a coffee shop. And, you know, people just started deciding I was the person to do that. And it just snowballed. And so I ended up being the lady that did the botanical tattoos. So it wasn't necessarily a deliberate choice. It was just me following what I loved and other people following that too.
1: Yeah. But you never got a tomato grower to come and ask for a tomato tattoo.
2: Well, no, I did. Not long ago, actually, a few years ago, I did some beautiful tattoos on a lady in Melbourne who whose father had been a market gardener from Malta, I believe they were, and he grew all kinds of beautiful heirloom tomatoes and garlic and other lovely things, and she got a whole bunch of those tattooed down her side. So, yes, I have done all kinds of amazing plants and amazing people for various different reasons.
1: Yes, looking at one here, the pomegranate, which is fabulous, the seeds in it and the flowers just drying off the top. It's beautiful, So
2: thank you. You've
1: moved from the skin to paper or whatever material you you draw on and into a calendar, no less.
2: Yes. I've just completed 12 illustrations, one for every month, for the Diggers Club for their 2027 calendar. And they wanted illustrations of their fabulous heirloom varieties, their unique varieties that they stock. And, of course, some of them are recognisable to people. Some of them are very strange and not necessarily at all like the fruits and vegetables that you're used to seeing.
1: There's radishes, there's artichokes. What else you got there? Echiums. Is that cornflower at the top? No, thistle. Is it a thistle? Or cornflower?
0: The one with the blue.
2: There's a echinops, yes.
1: Yeah.
2: The pom-poms looking blue flowers. Unique plants.
1: Fabulous. So this is for their 2027 calendar. And these photos on each page, which, as you said, Ange, you buy the calendar just to sort of keep the photos.
0: Or
1: the drawings, rather. Fantastic.
2: The images are going to be printed on beautiful paper so they can be removed afterwards and framed as artworks once the year is done.
1: So how did you get involved with they approached you to do it? It's a great project.
2: Yeah, it was an amazing project. I've done one job for Diggers before. I did a cover for their magazine. Must have been last year, I think. It was last year, the spring magazine. I did some delphiniums for the cover of their magazine. So that was just a one-off drawing. But I guess they were happy with that and decided to come back for something much bigger, which I'm just thrilled about.
1: So how can we get hold of one of these calendars?
2: The calendar combines illustrations with monthly seed sowing information for different climates, which of course is very helpful. And it launches on Thursday the 8th of October, and alongside the calendar we've got tea towels, tote bags, greeting cards that you can buy with the artwork, a selection of the artworks on them. And you can buy those from the Diggers shop at the Adelaide Botanic Gardens or online at the Diggers website, diggers.com.au. The calendar is $39.95 or $35.95 for Diggers members.
0: It's really beautiful, Amy. So I'm just looking at a few of your photos. So who are your models for the beautiful black and white cat and the dog there? Are they your pets or someone else's?
2: No, they were commissions for other people.
0: Beautiful.
2: I do pet portraits as well. So anything nature, I'm happy to draw. Yes, I do those too. Those were clients' pets.
0: Your work is really, really beautiful. Like I said, it's delicate. It's old fashioned. It's just really lovely.
2: Thank you very much.
1: And do you think this would be an ongoing calendar, a collector's calendar? People would.
2: Oh gosh, I hope so.
1: Yeah, it'd be good, wouldn't it?
2: That would be amazing if I could do one every year. Yeah. Anyone who wants to whisper in their ears and suggest figures that I might like to do more of them, absolutely.
1: Oh, terrific.
2: That would be a dream.
1: Amy, well done. It made a wonderful sort of move from the skin to calendars. I think it's great. And the botanical drawings just fascinate me, spot on you can get everything. It's incredible. It's better than the photograph in most cases.
0: Yeah,
1: that's fabulous. Yeah.
2: Thank you very much.
1: Well done. And thanks for your time, Amy.
2: Thank you. Thanks for having me on.
1: Pleasure. Amy Duncan there, former botanical tattooist, but given that up, brought the pen and ink over to paper.
0: Beautiful.
1: You can buy one of these calendars through Diggers or get it online. But what does the paper come off? This is sort of like a...
0: I'm not sure, but you could, those ones. They're so gorgeous.
1: They're fabulous.
0: You could put them in frames after. And, of course, Diggers, they do all the seeds, so the money goes back into Diggers. So diggers.com.au. And if you want to know some more about Amy, if you just look up amycduncan.com and you can have a little look at some of her pictures and you'll be impressed. I mean, look at there's an iris.
1: Detail.
0: Look at the detail in that iris.
1: Yeah.
0: I admire people who can draw like that because I can't do it. I can just do circles.
1: So did you get yours done in Adelaide or when you're travelling?
0: I wish I knew Amy was around, but she was based in Melbourne for a while. But I wish she'd known about that. But it's very, very beautiful because sometimes tattoos can be quite harsh and I don't like the harshness of it. So Amy's work, even on skin, is quite, the lines are quite light and
1: well, it's
0: nice.
1: Probably a better tattooing system to put something nice like flowers in that rather than someone's name.
0: Well, isn't that the kiss of death if you put someone's name? You should, if you're in a relationship, you should never, ever, ever put their name on your...
1: Love you, Amy.
0: Yeah, and that's it. Maybe within a year, Amy will be gone. The relationship will be over. But let me know if you've got any botanicals nature tattoos. Let us know. Yeah. 8223 0000.
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1: Welcome back. It's 22 minutes past nine. We're here until 10. 8223 00 is our number. Love to hear from you. What's flowering in your garden at the moment? Probably more importantly, what's flowering in a beautiful garden centre at the moment? Steve Neal joins us now from Garden Grove. Good morning to you, Steve.
13: Good morning, Michael and Angie. You're a bit brisk out here this morning, a fresh easterly up at Golden Grove, but it's a great day to get out and get yourself a coffee and get out in the garden, I'm sure.
1: So you fell for the five-card trick like I did. You started wearing shorts early in the week and then...
13: I have, and I'm sticking with them, but I've got the vest on this morning.
1: I mean, it's sort of spring, isn't it? We tend to forget that this is probably a normal type spring where you do get beautiful weather one day and the next minute there's this enormous change.
13: Enormous change. It's going to warm up, I believe, later in the week. Yeah. So it's, you know, it's sort of that time, isn't it, where perhaps, you know, you need to mulch. You start to think about putting some mulch on your plants to trap that moisture that's been around from the winter into your soil and pots. So people were buying mulch earlier in the, and a bit of wetting agent and things like that earlier in the week, and now it's back to, you know, a little bit wintry. But that's all part of spring.
1: Yeah, I was going to write an article about mulches, and when you start delving into it, there's so many to choose from. Do you have a sort of a sort of favourite list of two or three, or?
13: Yeah, I do. Look, there's all decorative ones. I think, you know, the Hooflung Dung, the super mulch from Nutrog up there, is one of the best.
1: Yes.
13: nutrient rich, but, you know, really beautiful mulch. And we've got that available again in bulk this year. It hasn't been available in bulk so much last year. We've got the bales if you just got a small one.
1: Yes.
13: But you can get, like, you know, a trailer load or half a trailer load.
1: That's
13: a really good one that we find really popular with people growing, you know, fruit trees and veggies and things like roses. It's really good. They use it in the trial ground in the botanic gardens. It's just a beautiful mulch for, in you know, but Biomat by the boys down in Biogrow down in Mount Gambier is a beautiful black mulch that sort of binds together pretty well. It's got a bit of recycled cardboard type in it, which you can't really see, but it's composted into it, and it tends to be good for little banks and areas where you want things to hold. It's a nice black mulch, and Pete's do a beautiful cottage mulch. They're probably three of the most popular ones, but there's all different pine barks and chips, and, you know, there's colourscape, like a redwood chip with a dye in it or a black chip with a dye in it, which are very popular with younger people because it really makes the garden pop. Even though it's just got a vegetable dye in the pine chip, it does fade off over a period of time, but it certainly looks really great when it's for the first 6-12 months. But so there's really a lot to choose from, and you can buy mulches in bags or you can buy it in bulk. You know, you can get fill up your own buckets or bring in your trailer and get any amount you want.
1: Yes,
13: you don't have to get a full trailer load. So we find that, you know, mulch this time of the year and coming up to the long weekend and that, you know, it's quite popular. So, yeah, that's part of it. Compost and mulches are flying out the door at the moment.
1: It's interesting when you're measuring up your garden bed for a quantity of mulch. There is a formula. You obviously know that.
13: There is a formula. Look, you need the square meterage. And then generally with mulch, you know, you work on about 50 mil, which is the old 2 inches or 50 mil deep. And you probably get about 12 to 14 square meters out of a cubic yard, which is like a full 6x4 trailer load. So it's like a ton in volume, but it wouldn't weigh that much because it's quite light mulch. So it's like what they call a 0.76 of a cubic meter, which is a full loader bark load in garden growth. So a 6x4 trailer load probably does about 12 to 14 square meters at 50 mil deep.
1: Okay.
13: So that's a bit of a guide.
1: That's a good guide,
13: But, you know, obviously some mulches don't cover, pebbles don't cover quite as much because they might be a bigger, volume product, where you might have a river pebble sort of thing where it might only do 8 to 10 square metres per tonne because they're much heavier and, you know, but mulch generally is fairly light and it covers a lot more than what you'd actually think.
1: But, Steve, someone rang through and said, I've got a 10 by 7 garden plot and I want 50 millimetres of sort of forest mulch or something. You can work it out. And
13: we can work that out in no time. So you work on about 12 to 15 square metres, so 5 to 6 cubic yards. You can have that delivered to your front door generally with a day's notice within a two-hour window. So we deliver to all areas, or if you just want to come and pick up 3 or 4 trailer loads and come yourself with a big tandem trailer, we can load that. So either way, but we've got plenty of trucks and vehicles that can deliver.
1: Well, that's right. We're coming into a time, the long weekend, you probably wouldn't want to leave it to the last minute for deliveries, I wouldn't have thought.
13: No, get in early for the long weekend, that's for sure.
1: And what about trees and shrubs moving well?
13: Look, we've got some beautiful wisterias in this week that just starting to pop, you know, the traditional Chinese wisteria with the beautiful moflowers and some double Japanese wisterias, some white ones, some pink ones, but beautiful stocks, so really, really nice and probably good two-year-old in 20-centimetre pots, you know, trellised up on a tripod, and they're just popping, so they look fantastic. Clematis look fantastic as well. If you're looking for climbers, they're just starting to come around, and the whole nursery is fantastic, but Phalaenopsis orchids particularly, we got some beautiful little orchids in this week with some beautiful colours. They look fantastic. The indoor plants are starting to really come back into, again, there's some good stock around at the moment, but the colour, calanchoes and just all the African osteospermums and daisies and lavenders, probably the best lavenders I've seen in years this year. They're just superb, even in people's gardens everywhere. I've got two or three in my own garden. They're just totally covered in flowers this year. It's a really good year for them. Perhaps being a wetter winter or a bit warmer,
1: right.
13: But they just look really, really, really good. So there's so many lavenders, double ones and single ones and pink ones and white ones and mauve ones. There's a great selection of lavenders too. So everything's looking beautiful.
1: And Steve, before we go to the menu, you're open Saturday, Sunday and
13: Monday. We're open shorter hours. We're open, I think it's 9 till 5 on the Sunday, Monday, but 7.30 till 5 terrific. On the Saturday. So open all long weekend. The cafe will be going and, we will be ready for everyone to come out and get in the garden over the long weekend.
1: So
13: great time to reno your lawns too.
1: What's in the cafe today?
13: Today we've got a steak and onion sandwich with onion, lettuce and a special tomato sauce. And we've got a quiche. We've got a couple of quiches, the quiche Lorraine and Florentine with chips and salad. They're the two specials at Cafe de Grove today.
1: Excellent. Steve, have a great weekend.
13: You too. Happy gardening, everyone.
1: Cheers, Steve. Steve Little there from Garden Grove pop-up. And when, if you're sort of thinking of mulching or even soil or gravel, get in early. Don't leave it too late because they do get really, really busy as we lead up into the long weekend, which is next weekend.
0: It is next weekend. We'll head to the news with David Bruce, taking your calls up to 10 o'clock, 8223 0000. We'll get to your text messages, but give us a call. And before the end of the show, we will give away those two market members. That is for the Adelaide Farmers Market at Wayville. We get lots of excellent discounts. They're worth about $90 each, so it's something you don't have to pay for, which is always nice. And you get discounts on top of that. Yes. Looks quite clear outside
1: today.
0: It's
1: a bit misty, though. Is it misty or is it just my...
0: Not misty, just the clouds are... you've got a different look to them. All right.
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15: With the 9:30 news headlines, I'm David Bruce. The federal government has defended its position in calling for guardrails to keep AI in check. Donald Trump has rejected a peace proposal by Iran, saying the terms are unacceptable. Someone broke into a newsagent at Campbelltown this morning and stole nothing but scratchy tickets. And in sport, Fremantle are this morning flying back home to Perth after coming so close to winning their first AFL Premiership yesterday. The forecast, partly cloudy, a top of 21 today. Right now it's 15. We'll have more news at 10 on 5AA, always Adelaide.
16: In Port Adelaide, there's a northbound lane closure on Commercial Road following a sewer main collapse. Diversions are in place. Speeds reduced to 40 for works around Shepherd's Hill Road at Sturt Road, Anzac Highway at Morfitt Road, Victoria Road through North Haven and Outer Harbour, and Main South Road, Happy Valley. This September, save $1,500 to $7,000 on selected 2025 build Chery Tiggo models at Southern Chery, Morfitt.